0: of her ouster. Dhaka says the event on Indian soil is an affront to Bangladesh's sovereignty and says it had warned New Delhi in advance that allowing the former leader's political activities could damage bilateral relations. India says the event was organised by a private media body and that the views expressed were not endorsed by the government. Ishan Gark reports from New Delhi.
1: The Indian government says that not only was this a private event, but it also says that the views that are being expressed on that forum are not endorsed by New Delhi, very publicly distancing itself from this entire event. This is, of course, not the first time Sheikh Hasina has spoken out in the public, but of course she hasn't appeared in person or on a video in public as well. And that's what we saw in the latest press conference she does as well. It was only an audio link.
0: From Feature Story News in New York, I'm Mitch McCann, and that was the Week in Review.
2: Medical experts announced that an Ebola vaccine is at least 50 white people away from being developed. The CIA is now ready to install a female world leader, and a sex toy is discreetly shipped in a plain dildo-shaped box. Rising to the top of the video news summary game through an unstoppable combination of glad handing and payoffs, this is The Onion Week in Review. Reflecting on his accomplishments and questioning his current abilities, the Lord God Almighty, our Heavenly Father and Blessed Savior, told reporters that he was no longer confident whether he would be able to create the world in only 7 days. He who commanded light to shine from the darkness admitted that the mere thought of producing the entirety of the universe from nothingness, a task he once completed with time to spare, had become surprisingly daunting, and added that creating a small, lifeless moon or asteroid now seemed like a more realistic goal. In this week's science news, psychology comes to a halt as weary researchers say the mind cannot possibly study itself.
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3: And Mark Edge, remotely.
0: Welcome back, Mark. Onto the show.
3: Sorry for being late, but I gotta say, I'm not sad about it at all.
0: Yeah.
3: I was visiting my mom, and we stopped off at an Amish church, and they were singing hymns, and so we just sang for like an hour, and it was really great.
0: Nice. Was it English?
3: Yes, yes. It was all hymns that I was familiar with.
0: Do Amish in Florida just speak English?
3: Yeah, I don't know if they speak. I haven't heard any of them speak any of their Pennsylvania Dutch, as they call it.
0: Interesting. Maybe they mostly just speak that together. Maybe it's like
2: English with a Dutch accent.
3: It may be something that's kind of phased out, too. I don't know.
0: Yeah, I honestly don't know. That's interesting. Well,
1: were the Amish in Florida shunning electricity like the Amish in Pennsylvania in this part of the world?
3: No.
1: Okay.
3: It's really just the short answer to that.
1: Interesting.
0: Wow.
3: Yeah, they're pretty much, they just go under the title of Mennonite, which is, you know, somewhat true.
1: Yeah.
3: Every Amish is Mennonite. Not every Mennonite is Amish.
2: Every 50 years, they move the goalposts for technology.
3: Right. Kind of like that.
0: That makes sense, actually.
2: I don't know if that's
0: just
2: true.
0: Just no AI.
2: I don't, yeah. Well, that would be the current technology that they would be shunning.
0: Right. But like
2: electricity's been around long enough. You can have that now.
0: The other day, my siblings and I were playing Amish Paradise, so we were singing our personal homeschool kids' hymns.
2: Nice.
0: By listening to that, and then we were listening to White Nerdy. So, anyways, Mark,
2: suits you.
0: In the last segment,

0: in the segment before, we were talking about these democratic socialists who basically, it's funny and interesting to me because these democratic socialists want to get elected, so they're just running as Democrats, and the Democrats are mad at them, and it sounds just like, to me, the Liberty Republicans in New Hampshire.
1: You know, there's a lot of parallels now that you mention it. I see it. Absolutely. But I don't know. Like, I think the Democrats are almost powerless. They're as powerless as the Republicans would be to do anything about it in New Hampshire. So I'm not trying to goad the Republicans. I was part of the Republican Liberty Caucus. I don't hate Republicans or anything like that. But certainly not everybody in the party agrees on everything. And the favorite thing to do is to call somebody a rhino who disagrees with you on the smallest minutia. But the reality is that there's probably 24 pissed off Republicans in the state of New Hampshire that could do anything about it, and they can't do anything effectual. And then there may be a bunch more that would be like, oh, that stinks. And then they'll just continue to vote Republican, because what else do they do? And that's really what it comes down to.
2: Swap parties.
1: Republicans everywhere in America.
2: Cross the line.
3: They could definitely
1: to where?
2: To the Democrats, so that they don't move further left.
0: Like Riley?
1: They could do that, but they won't.
2: Okay.
0: Oh, I don't know if that'd be as effective, because it's just like the Democrats are so far from like a Liberty Republican who likes guns and such.
2: Well, that's what it's saying. So yeah. as the Liberty Republicans infiltrate the Republican Party, the Republicans move to the Democratic Party, right? They abandon the Republican Party proper to the liberty-minded individuals. But if they can successfully move left, they'll move the left closer to the middle, right? And further away from the extreme socialists.
0: Yeah, the thing that was said in this article from the Wall Street Journal, a band of small socialists is scaring the Democratic Party. They said they don't want to have their own Tea Party, basically.
2: As if that was a bad thing.
3: It sounds like they don't want to fracture the party because they want to have a solid block of people to go against the Republicans, because the Republicans terrify them.
1: Right, and this is all the same problem that Republicans have. This is why we have coalitions within these major parties. And in New Hampshire, our coalition has the strong suit, but in other places, not as much. But you'll find many people like me who they sit there and they think, oh God, you know, the Republicans have just betrayed me over and over again, but well, you know, I'll try it. And then you vote Republican, or you vote for the Libertarian. It's like, well, you know, the Libertarians haven't betrayed me, because they've never won. And so you vote for the Libertarian, and then you kind of start doing the math and you're like, why am I doing any of this? Why am I voting at all?
2: And yeah, just sit it out.
1: I don't think most people. Go ahead, Richie. I know you and I love to battle this one out.
2: No, that was it. I'm just saying, like, the extension of your point is just sit it out. Give up entirely and don't vote.
3: People love to vote because right. It gives them a sense of control of the outcome of their country, it seems like.
1: Yeah.
2: Yeah, but in Mark's condition here, they're getting frustrated by the whole process because they're feeling like their voice isn't heard.
3: I know, and that's just the frustration with everybody. So like you, maybe we should all just give up voting and see what happens.
1: Well, I think that the solution is that there is no solution, right? And that there's nothing that you can do as a voter, especially on a statewide level. I mean, in one of the tiniest states in the nation, New Hampshire, my vote is completely pointless. So
2: I'm glad you're coming around.
1: Well, you and I disagree. You think that voting perpetuates the problem. I think that voting or not voting is basically the same thing, which is
2: well,
1: useless.
2: At one point you said at one point your position was New Hampshire was small enough that one vote can make a difference and therefore is worth voting.
1: No. Please allow me.
2: Okay.
1: The towns and districts within New Hampshire are small enough that one vote can make a difference. So
2: okay.
1: If you're talking about voting on a town level or voting for a House of Representatives or something like this, I'll tell you, since the statute of limitations is probably out on this one, at one point I traded my wife all of her votes from the state Senate on down for all of my votes from the governorship on up.
0: She told you what to vote on the governor. That's a really good idea. That's good.
1: I voted for Barack Obama twice.
0: Oh, wow.
3: That's funny.
0: I would make that look. Honestly.
1: Barack Obama did not win New Hampshire by 2 votes.
2: Fraudulent elections and election interference right here on Free Talk Live.
3: Mark, know, right? Mark admitted to it.
0: Yeah, I would take that same position as you. I would take somebody's local votes for my presidential vote. It's completely pointless.
1: Right, and I doubt very seriously that in that particular instance that my votes mattered at all in those instances. However, I will say that when I went to town meeting...
0: You got a sticker?
1: Twice. No, I have a sticker now for going to visit my mom. Where is it?
0: Oh, I didn't see it.
1: From the nursing home. But at the... at the town level, I have voted in the town meeting and actually had my vote matter twice. One time I voted and I made the difference. The other time I had to sit out because I had a meeting to make in Florida and it passed by 1 vote. Same thing.
2: All right.
1: Basically.
2: So two things. I take it back. You were not coming around. And second thing, if I believe you that all that is true, and if it is true, what would compel your wife to make that trade, knowing she's given up valuable votes for valueless votes?
1: I told her, literally, and I think it's just the thing that makes people vote. It's the people vote because they want to participate. They want to have a civic participation.
3: It's their civic duty, as my parents would like to say.
1: What's that?
3: My parents would say it's their civic duty.
1: I don't know that you have a duty, but we'll call it a certain level of joy that one gets, fulfillment that one gets from civic participation in order to do it. And that's fine.
2: I've never felt that joy.
1: Yeah. I think you're highly analytical and there's really no, other than getting a sticker and maybe a cookie and a glass of punch, there's really no particular reason to go to vote if you're looking at it from a mathematical standpoint. And I'll back that up for the people that are like, what? That's crazy. I will make you a super voter. I will, throughout time, you can pick any election in the history of the United States. And I will give you not one vote, but 50 of them. And you can go to any state, because there's no such thing as a national election. Sorry, Donald. You can go to any state and cast your vote in any presidential election from now until the inception of the United States, 1789, I think is when the Constitution was sworn in. And your 50 votes will not make a difference in one single election.
2: Okay.
1: So there's really no particular point if you can't pick what state you're going to pick in, that you're going to vote in, and you can't pick what year you're going to vote in. You can, sort of. I mean, we're all traveling in time 1 minute by 1 minute. The next election that I can vote in for president is 2030, I guess. And I can choose to vote, but it's very likely that New Hampshire will, although it has been the closest state for a couple of terms running, if my facts are straight, it's still not going to be decided by 1 vote or 10 votes for that matter.
2: Or 50. Yeah. All right.
0: Well, I think that I'm going to have a lot of fun voting for Riley if he wins his primary.
1: What's he running for?
3: I'm running for a state representative on the Democratic ticket.
1: Awesome. So, are the Democrats coming after you? Don't vote for this blind guy.
0: Not yet. No. I haven't heard anything.
2: No. Give me your tagline. Have you heard his tagline?
3: Vision you can trust. I personally really like it.
1: Yep.
0: Oh, we should put a picture of your sign on the Free Talk Live Twitter. I'll do that after the show so that the people can see the sign. It's really good. Awesome. I was putting up Riley's sign in our yard that says Vision You Can Trust and has the emoji of the blind guy with his cane. And a little kid, you will think that this story is like fake or something, but a little kid was going by on his bike and he stopped and he was like, what's that? And his mom, like, caught up to him with her baby stroller, too.
1: Oh, talk to those people.
0: No, no. And I would just answer him. I was just like, oh, my friend is running for in the government for state rep, and he's blind. That's why it has this emoji. And he was like, that's cool. Mom, that's really cool. And his mom said, wow, like, little Jimmy, I don't know the name. Wow, little Jimmy, it really goes to show you you can do anything you put your mind to. And I was like, oh my God, Riley might win.
2: They'll let anyone with $100 run in this state.
0: Yeah. No. Oh, yes, what you're saying, yeah. I thought you were being the mom. I was like, no, the mom was like really impressed.
2: Being the dad.
0: No, it's actually $2, by the way.
2: $200?
1: Well, $2. Riley needs to get out there in Central Square and hold his sign and wave to people. Nobody's going to say anything
0: maybe
1: to the blind guy.
0: That would be a good idea, because Riley and I were like considering knocking, and I don't know that we would have the ability to really effectually knock without, like, you know, the apps and stuff that Young Americans for Liberty has. So going downtown, that might be a really good idea, or even Railroad Square. We should talk about that sometime after the show, Riley.
3: Let's do it.
0: Or on the break.
2: I told Riley he should busk with his bagpipes and just have his political.
3: I would do that as well.
2: And, but
3: that'd
2: also
3: awesome.
2: Put the political sign out front with the donation hat.
0: Yeah, do one of those where you wear your sign on both sides. I gotta learn my river dance.
3: Okay.
0: That's what I was trying to do on when Riley was playing his bagpipes. I was trying to teach myself a river dance from the YouTube. I only did it the one day.
1: So, Richie Rich.
2: Yes.
1: Are you philosophically against voting for Riley?
2: I hope Riley wins. I will not be voting for Riley.
0: Tyrant Riley.
1: Well, that's because you don't live in Riley's district, right?
2: If Riley were in my district, can't. I still would not register to vote just to vote for Riley.
0: Dang.
1: So you're not registered. I mean, don't you get registered by, like, getting a driver's license or something?
0: No.
2: You presume I have a driver's license.
0: You also have to, like, go out of your way to register.
1: I'm delighted at the notion that you have neither a driver's license nor a registered to vote.
2: I don't have a New Hampshire ID. The ironically, the only government ID I carry is my passport.
0: Oh, so
2: and
0: you can fly.
1: Do you look like a hobo in your passport, too? So you are neither registered to vote nor do you have a driver's license.
2: What was the question about the passport?
1: Do you look like a hobo in your passport too?
2: If you can see me on the camera, I think I might have tied up my beard for my passport photo, and that's about the only change. My hair is a little longer. My beard's might be at terminal beard length at this point.
0: I think Mark.
1: I'm surprised they even let you in the office.
0: I think Mark can only see me on the cameras.
1: But she has her hair pulled up on like a beard. So
0: yeah, I pulled up my hair like a beard to pretend to be you.
2: Well, there was no passport office. Like I got my passport done once a long time ago, and I hadn't intended on getting it done. So, like, you know, at the time I had no business getting a passport. But we've talked in the past, Mark, about like personal development courses and what you've done and what I've done. One of the courses that I took, they said you need a passport.
0: Huh.
2: And I called the office because I was going to the class in like 2 weeks, and I called the office and said, like, how important is it that I get this passport? And they said, you don't really need it. So I wasn't going to get it.
1: Okay.
2: And then a friend of mine was inspired because he had paid for the course and like hadn't taken it yet. So when he found out how quickly I was turning around to go take this course, he's like, oh, I'm going to take it too. And he also had to get his passport. And he got his passport done in like 3 days.
0: Hmm.
2: I went,
1: you
2: well,
1: can do that.
2: Yeah. And I was like, well, if you can get it done in 3 days, I'll just go ahead and get it done.
0: Hmm.
2: And so I got it done. And so we get to the course and they have this packet of documents and things that you need to bring with you. And on the bus, like there's a 3 hour drive from the airport to where the class is.
0: This is a cult.
2: Yeah.
0: Oh, no.
3: Oh man.
2: So on the bus, we switch packets and everyone marks the packet, like whether your packet is complete or not.
0: Hmm.
2: And I have a complete packet, and not everyone has a complete packet. And the first event of the course is everyone without a complete packet gets kicked out of the room, and everyone with a complete packet gets to vote whether or not those a-holes get to take the course.
0: Wow.
2: Or if they get on the next bus ride 3 hours back to the airport and get sent home.
0: That's crazy.
2: So I was like, whoa, good thing I've got my completed packet and my, you know, my passport done in 3 days.
0: Mm-hmm.
2: We voted to keep them anyway, but, you know.
0: That's so crazy.
2: So that's a vote I did cast.
0: They lied to you when you called.
2: Well, yeah, I could theoretically have gotten sent home.
0: Yeah.
2: But also, when they told me that I didn't really need the passport, I called a buddy of mine and said, hey, dude, send me a picture of your passport. I'm going to make my own. And I'm like, I'm going to make, you know, because again, the only state ID I carry is my passport. I have a free market ID card that says Richie Rich on it that has been accepted at places to buy alcohol, right?
3: So really? Interesting.
2: Right. So I just use that, you know, ID for a lot of things. And so I was like, well, I've got my own free market ID card. I'll just make my own free market passport. And what are they going to do? You know, so I was going to design my own passport and, but then got the original one, because of my buddy got it in 3 days. And then because I don't have any other form of government ID, and now I'm in New Hampshire, and I occasionally have to fly back to Hawaii for family obligations and whatnot, I renewed it. And so that the last time that with the beard and whatever was the renewal, so I didn't even have to go to the office for that.
0: I just got a new driver's license, and I didn't get asked anything about registering to vote. I registered to vote anyways, though, like years ago. I think it's like one and done. Like, you don't have to, like, continuously keep registering.
1: No, I'm trying to get registered to vote now, but I haven't been in New Hampshire for a little while because my mom's ill. So
0: you probably have to go to City Hall.
1: What's that? Yeah, I might be able to do it remotely though.
0: Oh,
1: we'll see.
2: I've also never been summoned to jury duty because I'm like, there's no record of me.
1: That I think is the very worst part of your stance. Is that, you know, you don't get to participate in a jury and potentially save somebody from state overreach.
0: Well, what if the state is like keeping libertarians in New Hampshire, like known free staters, from being actually on juries? Because I guess I shouldn't say who, because I don't know that she's like publicly said anything about it, but a big name free stater, she had a theory, and I was telling her all of the people I personally knew that fit in her pattern. When I moved here, the very next year, I got my parents called me and said I got a jury summons in Utah. I was like, I haven't lived there in 3 years. Like, I'm ignoring it. So I did just ignore it. I don't think I have a warrant out or anything. But anyways,
2: better not visit Utah and find out.
0: But anyways, that I was like, wow, what are the odds? Like, I didn't live there in 3 years, and I moved to New Hampshire, and then I just get a jury summons. That sucks, because I want to be called to jury. And then that's happened to multiple of my friends. It happened to my sister and her boyfriend. And then there was this one year where, like, every libertarian we knew around Keene, basically, like, tons of them, it was, like, also the first year that I moved here, got a jury summons. And so they all, like, obviously wanted to go and didn't
2: get it. They got excited. Like, we're going to go save this drug weed smoker.
0: And then Ian and nobody got jury summons. And then they got another letter, or maybe they got a call saying, never mind, don't come.
2: Okay.
0: Like, that is all weird stuff, right?
3: I've never had jury duty or a jury summons.
0: Hmm.
2: And I get Mark's point, right? It's kind of a downer. But at the same time, I don't want to, as much as I can stay out of the system, I don't want to put myself into that system, even if it could do some good, because the good that I could do is still outweighed, in my opinion, because I'm selfish, by the bad of enslaving myself by allowing myself to be summoned against my will to go do this thing under penalty of, like, incarceration, right?
1: They say that, but I mean, who really ends up doing jury duty that doesn't want to? I mean, this is such a trope from the 80s, like sitcoms. And I just, it seems like basically if you don't want to do jury duty, you can come up with some excuse that says, grandma's sick, I got a kid at home, I have to work or I don't get paid. Any one of these things will generally get you out of jury duty. Now, not showing up itself is an obligation, pretty much.
0: I just Googled.
2: Because you were enslaved.
0: I Googled, has any juror in New Hampshire ever been arrested? And it says no public record or documented case shows a seated or prospective juror being arrested or contempted of court or whatever.
1: Yep. Okay. So, and in the United States, it certainly has happened at some point or another.
2: I don't even fill out the agricultural form that you're mandated to fill out by law when flying to Hawaii.
0: Oh.
3: Really? Interesting.
2: Yeah.
0: What do they do?
2: They hand it out on the plane. They go like, this is under federal law. You got to like fill out this form. And I just say no thank you and go about my trip.
0: Nice. Like, that is so stupid. You told this story before, and it's like, if they hand it on the plane, you're just going to land and walk off. Like, what are they going to do?
2: What are they going to do? Yeah.
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5: From Feature Story News in New York, I'm Mitch McCann with a Week in Review. Saudi Arabia, Turkey and Pakistan signed a NATO-style mutual defense pact in Mecca as negotiations over reopening the Strait of Hormuz entered what could be their final stage. U.S. President Donald Trump has said significant progress has been made, but Iran's parliament speaker and chief negotiator has mocked the White House on social media. Nick Harper has the story from Washington.
6: Mohammed Ghalibaf, the chief negotiator, has made fun of Donald Trump on social media, saying, "Massive attack coming. Oh, wait, never mind. They want to negotiate." He said that that is theatre of diplomacy and said that bullying, broken promises and fake news being used as leverage are a failed strategy.
5: Meanwhile, Donald Trump signed two new executive orders on Thursday seeking to restrict birthright citizenship, just weeks after the Supreme Court struck down his original attempt in a 6-3 ruling. The White House says the two orders tackle different aspects of the issue, and Jagruti Dave in Washington reports the first targets people traveling to the U.S. specifically to give birth on American soil.
7: One is a ban on birth tourism, which the White House defines as an attempt by a foreign national to gain entry to the U.S. for the purpose of giving birth. This expands on a 2020 federal amendment of visa rules to stop people from using short-term tourist or business visas to acquire citizenship for their newborn babies.
5: A United States Senate committee has voted along party lines to hold Dr. Anthony Fauci in contempt of Congress after the former government infectious disease chief invoked his Fifth Amendment right against self-incrimination more than 100 times during testimony last week. Senator Rand Paul, the Republican who chairs the Homeland Security Committee, says the contempt referral was made to the Justice Department on Thursday. Dr. Fauci's lawyer has called the vote a political stunt, saying his client has committed no crime.
8: The senator, from his point of view, believes that it came from a lab. And not only that, he accuses Dr. Fauci during his time in government of funding research in China that sparked the pandemic and then lying about it to Congress.
5: Ukraine has warned that deliveries of air defense missiles from its allies fell by a third in the first half of this year compared with the same period in 2025. The warning comes as Ukrainian President Volodymyr Zelensky says Russia is ramping up missile production ahead of a likely winter campaign targeting the country's energy infrastructure. The European Commission last week released nearly €3.5 billion, approximately $3.8 billion, earmarked for drones, missiles, air defence and fighter jets. William Dentilo reports from Brussels.
9: The country's President Volodymyr Zelensky has issued a stark warning that Russia is bolstering its missile production ahead of a likely winter campaign to again target Ukraine's energy infrastructure.
5: From Feature Story News in New York, I'm Mitch McCann, and that was The Week in Review.
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0: 6160 is the phone number to call to bring up whatever is on your mind. 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
0: 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And at the beginning of the show, we were talking about socialists, but we do have other things to talk about here. I was sad that I didn't say it to Dave Ridley. I was like, maybe he's heard of this. It's kind of an interesting secession type story in a way. Maybe it's not secession, you know, but it's like starting your own little government. And I thought Mark would be interested in it too. From the Wall Street Journal, a tech founder wanted to start a new country. An actual country got in the way. Tales old time.
2: It sounds about right. Yeah.
0: It says Balaji Srinivasan left Silicon Valley and created an incubator for new countries in an Asian ghost city before the government shut it down.
2: Oh, man. That's unfortunate, because one of the things that I proposed a long time ago was, like, occupy ghost town. Just take it over, make it operational, and get it fortified before the local government takes notice.
0: Yeah, at first I was like, in China? Why would you even, like, try that? But it's not China. It is in Malaysia. So they have ghost towns too. So tech founder, and I'm just going to call him
2: Gucci.
0: Balaji. Oh, okay. That's his first name. Yeah. Balaji says he believes America is descending into anarchy. One could only
2: wish.
1: I wish it was anarchy. That'd be more interesting. Now it's just authoritarian statism.
0: Mark disagrees.
3: I don't think it's anarchy at all.
0: His solution... I don't think it is either. His solution was to build a new country from scratch. Man, this is a man of solutions. Just kidding, but...
2: Well, I mean, all you really need is to buy some land and annex it. Right? Yeah. If you have enough money, that's a lot easier to do.
0: It says he left Silicon Valley and, as a first step, tried to create a rival tech community in Asia. He set up a campus with co-working spaces, a high-end gym, and meals designed by longevity guru Brian Johnson. Oh, my God.
2: The guy who's dying?
0: Yeah, he's dying of veganism. He surveyed potential residents on their views on politics and pronatalism, the high birth rate philosophy that Balaji promotes. Brian Johnson wants to live forever.
2: So this is a cult leader who's just trying to get more females to...
0: Brian Johnson's cult is called Don't Die. His whole thing is about he wants to live forever.
3: Yeah, he's rebranded.
2: As he needs to, because he's dying. Go ahead, Mark.
3: They're called the Immortals now.
0: Really? Wow. I didn't know that.
3: I don't know that anyone's head has been chopped off, but...
1: At least
3: as
1: not
3: I
1: yet.
3: Understand it, there can be only one.
0: Only one immortal?
2: Allegedly.
3: That's what movies were about.
0: Oh, okay.
2: It's quickening.
0: I was like, is this part of his lore?
2: I believe that, but there's like
0: seven
2: Highlanders.
0: Why would he want his girlfriend with the most perfect... whatever it is, like vaginal pH. That's what he put on his internet. I can say that on the radio, I think, because I used a doctor's...
3: It's medical.
0: ...term, yeah. He put on the internet that his girlfriend has the top 0.1% perfect vaginal pH or something like that. Maybe it wasn't pH, but something like that. Microbiome.
2: So it's not alkaline and it's not acidic?
0: Honestly, it probably isn't pH. I think it's more of the microbiome. I don't remember now. So anyways, he wants her to die while he has to go on without that. Anyways.
3: It all sounds like a bunch of hooey to me, but all right.
0: So Balaji said on a recent podcast, Brian Johnson wants to live forever. Sam Altman wants to build a machine of superintelligence. Elon wants to go to Mars. I just want to start a new country. Pretty sure Peter Thiel beat you to that, but just saying. That's me adding that.
3: Did Peter Thiel start a new country?
0: Oh, not a country, but the seasteading.
3: Okay.
0: Well, not that he started it. But...
3: Also, an investor, as I understand it, at Prospera.
0: Oh, yeah.
3: Which is where I met Balaji and Brian Johnson.
0: Oh, wow.
1: Really? You met both of them?
3: I have.
1: Wow.
0: Was Brian Johnson like wearing a umbrella on hat
2: Celebrity
0: thing on his head?
2: Simping.
3: No, he wasn't. It was in the evening.
0: Oh, okay, yeah. He avoids the sun.
2: Okay. Put on his evening hat.
0: You know, he seems like if I had to spend a evening in a room with one of them, I think he would be the least scary, believe it or not. He seems nice. I think
3: he's
0: wrong.
3: What's Peter Thiel going to do? Offer you $1 million for your blood? What's the big deal?
0: He's the Antichrist.
3: I don't think he's the actual Antichrist.
0: Because he must be the Antichrist. Because
3: you don't believe anything else out of the Bible. Why do you believe that?
0: No, it's just that he's whatever he thinks the Antichrist is, because why would he go so hard against talking about it? You know what I mean? Like, only the Antichrist would do that.
3: Would say that he's not the Antichrist?
0: Yeah, make this.
3: I'm going to go on the record as saying I am not the Antichrist.
0: Yeah, Obama never did that. Ended up not the Antichrist.
3: I didn't claim Obama was the Antichrist.
0: But lots of people did. Many people did at the time.
1: A lot of people were claiming that.
0: Was that happening in Utah too, Riley? 2008? Oh, yeah. It was happening in
2: Utah. His middle name's Hussein.
1: I know, right? The people were more claiming that he was a Muslim rather than a Christian, though.
0: Oh, yeah, I was hearing both. Wait, is the Antichrist supposed to be a Christian?
1: I have no idea.
0: I don't think he is. I think he's just
2: He's an anti-Christian, based on his name.
0: Well, there's also false prophets or something that come up. It's not even prophets. It's false pastor. Not
1: false
0: pastor.
1: Prophets and false Christs.
0: Hmm.
2: Okay.
0: Anyways.
1: I think it's the phrasing.
2: Which one was David Koresh?
0: Good question.
1: A false prophet.
3: So a Christ is a person who's supposed to save you, right? And it's just the Greek translation of Messiah. Legitimately, there could be more than one Messiah. It's not like there's only one. Now, I have never heard in my life Jews talk about, oh, yeah, there's a Messiah coming to save us. So I think that this is just Christian lore that's they're waiting for the Messiah.
0: I think there is a Messiah coming to save the Jews. I asked Zephon and his friend because I hadn't thought about it. And weren't you there, Riley? And he said that they do believe there is one. That's why they disagree with Christianity, because they don't. They believe that their Messiah that comes will be an actual king and take over the whole world. Yeah, that's what they said. They said they think it's sacrilegious or something to believe that it was Jesus, because Jesus got killed. They're like, well, that couldn't be him. Yeah.
2: They got to put a timetable on these predictions.
1: I know.
2: So I know when I can say you're wrong.
0: Well, Jesus did. He said that the generations won't pass away before these things happen.
1: No, he said this generation will not pass before these things happen.
2: Well, then it's already too late.
0: Jesus.
2: It's over. It's done. Exactly. That generation has passed.
3: That's why I think... that the preterists make some sense in this. These are the people that believe that Jesus has already fulfilled whatever these predictions were within the Bible. And then they have a list of how that happened and that we are living in some time that is, the prophecies really don't affect us in the same way.
2: The prophecy has already been fulfilled.
3: Correct.
2: Okay.
0: And some people actually.
2: But we got to milk this thing with a sequel.
0: Yeah.
2: So Highlander 2.
0: Some people believe there was everything rain. I mean, not rain, fire raining from the ground,
2: fire raining from the sky?
0: Yeah, they believe that all of the Book of Revelation did already happen.
2: Okay.
0: I don't know if that's a preterist.
3: Every Sunday morning, I do a church service. And if you want to find out that church, find out more about that church service, you can go to freefriends.faith and you can join the Telegram group there. And that's where I usually do it. But this morning, I didn't get to give my whole thing, because I was just like, I don't want to preach to these people that already, it's a small group. They already understand what I mean and, that kind of thing. But I don't believe in hell. I just can't believe that a loving and just God is going to throw me into eternal damnation, because I don't believe some sweat stained nincompoops version of, what the gospel is, right? I've looked and I've studied, and I don't think you have to be able to read ancient Greek and Aramaic in order to be saved. That doesn't make any sense to me. What kind of loving father would do that?
2: What about really truly evil people, though, that are responsible for uncountable amounts of death? Don't they deserve hell?
3: If we need hell for the top 1,000 most evil people who have ever lived, I'm willing to stipulate that makes you happy. But
2: I don't think
3: that anybody who disagrees with me on a religious stance goes to hell.
2: Okay.
1: Yeah, that makes
3: sense. I really don't believe in hell for the top 1,000 most evil people either. I'm just willing to stipulate if it makes you happy.
2: So Hitler's in hell.
3: Hitler's in hell. Okay.
1: So Mormonism does something a little different. They actually don't believe in hell necessarily. They believe in 3 degrees of glory. So telestial glory is like the lowest of the low.
0: Well, it sounds nice. It sounds high up.
2: Wait till you hear the other two.
0: All right. Sorry.
1: And then you have the terrestrial glory, which is a little higher. Then you have celestial glory, which is allegedly where God dwells. So.
0: Hmm.
2: Yeah. Did you say celestial twice?
0: Telestial.
2: Oh.
0: Then terrestrial.
1: Then the terrestrial.
2: Okay.
0: What does celestial mean? I thought that meant in the space. And also,
1: I have no idea.
0: I haven't been answering the phone on accident, and he already hung up because we ignored him. Sorry about that, Turd Ferguson. You're on Free Talk Live. We can talk more about what you were telling us about the O'Reilly. He's been waiting for, like, I don't know, 10 minutes
2: Once we get through
0: now.
2: Turd's nonsense.
0: What kind of nonsense do you want to talk about?
4: I didn't hang up because you don't pick up the phone. I hung up because I was walking into the pizza place.
2: He had to go.
0: Okay, good.
4: But before the break, though, I did hear something that I wholeheartedly agree with, actually. But, of course, it was coming from Mark Edge, whom I usually think is, like, the most reasonable. Although I will say it is good to hear that you libertarians are finally coming around to my philosophy, which is that voting is an entirely enormous waste of time. And there's a few things you can do to sort of set yourself free. None of them really involve voting at all. And I mean, obviously, the first and foremost is to free your mind. And
3: what's it mean to free my mind?
4: Be stoic. Don't let the things around you bother you, like bad governments and things like that. The other one is to pick a place to live which is the least bad and most aligns with your values or what makes you happy, whether that be, you know, proximity to your job or your career or whatever.
0: Or and hot then teenagers.
4: Hope, then, yeah, right. Well, sure. And then hope that the demographics don't change and then people come in and vote for things that make it worse.
0: Step two, hope.
2: Well, I mean, if the demographic change, you just move again. Right, you moved once. Yeah. That doesn't seem like it's a big deal. You just move
0: this
2: again.
0: Guy well, is yeah. creating his own country and Turd's just hoping. Hope for changing
4: well,
0: that he can live
4: well,
0: in.
4: Well, look, I mean, you get one lap around the track, and look, if you really think that you can create your own country, then so be it. Go for it. But if you fail, you should own the fact that you failed, and if that means that you spent your life trying to do something that didn't work, then you only have yourself to blame for that. You know what I'm saying?
2: Look, if you've got the money, I think it's absolutely worth the effort to try to, like, own your own land.
4: Well, sure. Look, I would love to buy little St. James Island, okay? From what I understand, somebody a lot richer than me bought
0: it. I bet you would.
3: Somebody broke it in for you?
4: You son of a bitch. Well, I'm not going to say one way or the other on that, but look, I'm sure Little St. James Island is a very beautiful place. It's surrounded
3: by
4: water.
3: I hear it's got a pretty cool altar.
4: I'm not really into that stuff, but, you know, look, and all the man-made stuff, well, even some of the non-man-made stuff, you can strip down, take down, and replace it with whatever you want to. If it's your island, you know.
0: Why, the blue and white altar thing is basically the colors of your famous bathroom.
4: Well, that's...
2: I was just going to say that he was going to turn the altar into the bathroom.
4: That's more like a shade of aqua, like a seafoam, blue, a turquoise, if you will. Very reminiscent of beach houses on the eastern shore.
3: That sounds like a very appropriate color for bathroom.
0: Well, yeah, I guess Bonnie, I got mixed that up in my head. Sorry.
4: Bonnie, you haven't seen my finished bathroom remodel?
0: Probably not because the Matrix is down.
4: Oh, okay. Well, I think I posted. Oh, I guess you're not in Lori's Discord, I guess.
0: No, I've never been to Turd's bathroom either. Just throwing that out there. He used to post pictures.
2: For the record. Bonnie has never stepped foot in Turd's bathroom.
4: I didn't say you were physically in the bathroom.
0: I know you didn't say that, but I said it as a joke, and now I'm taking it back.
4: Okay, all right. Well,
2: someone's going to write a story in the Wall Street Journal, and Ian's going to read it.
0: Don't worry, I fixed the record. The Wall Street Journal isn't...
4: Well, the Wall Street Journal is a very great, honorable publication.
2: Reputable news source, as we've noted.
4: Well, I'm a little bummed out lately because I've just been working so hard. You know, I've been, like, staying up real late, working, you know, really long days, 7 days a week. plus, you know, working nights at the club on top of that. And, you know, I'm actually not in the as great shape as I was, say, you know, 18 months ago. But I've been trying to change that around again. My strategy.
3: Does this have something to do with your bathroom?
4: No. It's just why I'm bummed out lately. And I probably haven't been the same old turd that's been calling in.
3: I'll tell you what. I got the perfect turnaround for you. And I know this is old man stuff, but it freaking works. Get up at dawn. Go for a 30-minute walk.
4: Yeah. Well,
3: then maybe do a little yoga, a couple of sun salutations. If that didn't work for a first week, do some sun salututations after that. And I think you'll have the best days you've ever had.
2: The problem is the teenage girls aren't walking at dawn. You got to wait till like 8:30 when class is about to begin.
4: Well, look, I see a lot of hot teenage girls at the gym, although I don't get to go nearly as much as I did. But one of my plans, though, what I did was on my Facebook and my Instagram, I posted a picture of me with my shirt off 18 months ago so that I see it now every single time I get on social media. And it's actually been reminding me. It's like, okay, well, you got to get back in shape. Got to get that Abercrombie model body back.
0: That's kind of a good idea. If somebody's fat.
4: It's been working a little bit. I mean, over the last week, I think I've lost like 2 pounds just in a week, which is a pretty healthy amount.
0: Down to 298.
2: Ouch.
4: Sorry, what?
0: Down to 298. Good job.
4: I'm not that hung. I'm not that fat. But, I'm down to like 148. But I got to say, I mean, like, you know, a year and a half ago, I was 143 and I was probably like 95% muscle or something ridiculous like that.
0: Are you like 5'2"? That seems really skinny.
2: That is really skinny.
4: No, I'm 5'10". But
2: eat a steak.
4: Well, I am. Last night I ate two filet mignons, and you know, filet mignon's the leanest cut. It was probably about half a pound of filet, but it's only like, you know, 400 calories altogether,
3: right?
4: But you get like 50 grams of protein and you know, just those two steaks.
3: Why not ribeye? I mean, you need that fat for your brain.
0: Yeah. I agree with Mark on that one.
4: Well, I mean, I do eat carbs during the day, although carbs are not fat.
3: Carbs aren't fat.
4: Well, there's good. Well, food that has carbs in them usually have some fat in them too.
3: I'm recommending animal product fat. So I would prefer you to have like krill oil or something like that, but I'm totally down with beef tallow.
4: Yeah, well, me too. But
1: what about eggs?
4: A lot of olive oil.
3: Yes.
4: Which is pretty healthy.
3: Great fat.
4: I also,
3: protein.
4: I've been trying to eat a lot more fish again. I love salmon. And I think, 2 days ago, I ate an entire pound of salmon for dinner. But anyway. I've just been doing what I think I should do, but, you know, and I'm seeing slow but steady progress. I think it's going to be a while before I'm in the shape that I was, you know, 18 months ago, though. But
0: just starve yourself.
2: I don't think you should lose weight. Well, like, bulk up, man. If you're 5'10", put on like another 40 pounds of muscle and man up.
4: Well, I'm not all about the meathead look. I always like the Abercrombie model, but I always like the Calvin Klein look.
2: All right.
4: You know? That's more down my alley.
2: Looks like a little girl.
4: Wait, what?
3: The Calvin Klein guys aren't thin.
4: Well, they're lean.
2: Yeah. I guess if you're trying to attract teenage girls, you must look like a teenage boy.
0: He's talking about Kate Moss.
4: Well, look, put yourself in the shoes of a 19-year-old young lady. What do you want? Do you want an Arnold Schwarzenegger, or do you want the guy that's on the bottle of the Abercrombie Fierce cologne? You know,
3: I'm just trying to figure out what kind of shoes 19-year-old girls wear. I don't know.
4: Really pretty ones that you want to take off and then smell their feet. You know what I mean? Those kind of
3: things. Monty, why are you doing this to me?
0: Well,
4: all right, guys, peace out.
0: I was going to say, he doesn't have anything else important to say. Sometimes Trevor will have a call like that for a long time, then all of a sudden he'll have something actually important to say. He'll be like, anyways, what I actually had to say, not today.
3: He's a smart weirdo, that's for sure.
1: Yes.
3: We have a lot of that going on Free Talk Live.
0: I was
3: going
0: to say, I feel like you hand that out a lot, Mark, but, you know, maybe it's our callers, smart weirdos.
3: That really should just be the tagline, Free Talk Live, smart weirdos.
1: Smart weirdos.
0: That's funny. Yeah, we have lots of different things to talk about. And, oh, yeah, I was going to start, like, one of Richie Rich's stories, but we
2: do
0: didn't.
2: Do it. Oh.
0: We didn't finish talking about the one guy. I just wanted
3: We were talking about heaven and hell, and I just wanted to say real quick, because I think that this is worth mentioning to everybody. A, I don't believe in hell. B, I'm not sure I believe in heaven. I like the notion that there is some great place that all of God's children can go after they die. My mom is going to die soon, and I would really love her to go into the warm embrace of God Almighty. I'm not sure about it. And here's the number one fact that bugs the crap out of me. Bonnie, I'm going to use you as my Christian foil, so answer as best you can.
0: Okay.
3: If a baby dies during a pregnancy, does it go to heaven?
0: Straight to hell because it didn't get baptized. Wait, are you saying I should be the...
2: Purgatory if you're not baptized, right? You just get lost in the... nothingness.
0: Are you saying I should be the foil that's Christian?
3: You're the foil. You're coming up with the right answer to this.
0: Okay, I think that a baby would... I don't necessarily have to say that I believe in Christian heaven or hell, do I? But I think baby would not be punished for eternity. That's what I think.
3: That makes sense to me, too.
0: Yeah.
3: The Bible doesn't mention purgatory, and I think that was created by Christian scholars because they didn't want to send babies to hell, and they didn't know what to do with them. But I think that was to push baptism in a variety of things.
2: Hmm. Anyway, was an agenda with those
3: religious
2: people.
3: So if babies go to Bonnie, is when the sperm meets the egg and it separates into two cells, is that a baby?
0: No.
3: Not a baby. When does a baby become a baby?
0: When their mother gives them life and births them.
3: Oh, once it passes from the vagina? This
0: yes,
3: is a Christian stance?
2: Through the birth canal.
0: Oh, I'm supposed to be Christian? I thought
2: he
0: you
2: says
0: were
2: you're the Christian foil.
0: That's why I said straight to hell. But anyways, okay, I guess if I'm the Christian foil, then I would say, yes, life begins at conception.
3: Perfect. This is why I'm not sure I believe in heaven.
0: Mm.
3: Okay, so here's the problem.
2: All
3: when a sperm meets an egg, about 4 times out of 5, 80% of the time, it doesn't implant. And it doesn't go anywhere. Now, this may be not true today because I don't know about birth control and all these things going on in America.
0: Yeah, probably just even more so, but it's still true what you're saying.
3: Yeah. So by and large, most births are aborted naturally. And I know we don't want to use that term, but naturally do not take place. So the babies do not come to fruition. This means that if we're talking about the about 30 billion people that have lived, I think that's the number. No, it was 100 billion. 100 billion people who have lived, that means that 10 times that, a trillion people have been conceived. And that means heaven is 9/10, people who have never lived a real life on earth.
0: Hmm.
3: And to me, I find that complicated. Now, I don't think that's proof heaven doesn't exist, but I think that it's proof that I would be an oddball in heaven having lived a long life. And now when we take those things, what I believe heaven and hell are the consequences of your actions or the outcomes of your actions. Consequences always sound so bad, but the outcomes of your actions. You live a good life. If you're doing good things, you're going to have good outcomes. If you're doing bad things, you're going to have bad outcomes. We'll call the bad things hell and we'll call the good things heaven. Go out and make your destiny.
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3: From Feature Story News in New York, I'm Mitch McCann with a Week in Review. Saudi Arabia, Turkey and Pakistan signed a NATO-style mutual defense pact in Mecca as negotiations over reopening the Strait of Hormuz entered what could be the final stage. U.S. President Donald Trump has said significant progress has been made, but Iran's parliament speaker and chief negotiator has mocked the White House on social media, accusing it of repeatedly threatening military action only to reverse course. Nick Harper has the story from Washington.
4: All of this pressure campaign has been met with a lot of skepticism from Iran, because time and time again the U.S. president will threaten military action, as he did last week, only then to roll back on that plan because he says diplomacy is going ahead. Mohammed Ghalibaf, the chief negotiator, has made fun of Donald Trump on social media, saying, massive attack coming. Oh, wait, never mind. They want to negotiate. He said that that is theatre of diplomacy and said that bullying, broken promises and fake news being used as leverage are a failed strategy.
3: Meanwhile, Donald Trump signed two new executive orders on Thursday seeking to restrict birthright citizenship, just weeks after the Supreme Court struck down his original attempt in a 6-3 ruling. The White House says the two orders tackle different aspects of the issue, and Jagruti Dave in Washington reports the first targets people traveling to the U.S. specifically to give birth on American soil.
5: One is a ban on birth tourism, which the White House defines as an attempt by a foreign national to gain entry to the U.S. for the purpose of giving birth. This expands on a 2020 federal amendment of visa rules to stop people from using short-term tourist or business visas to acquire citizenship for their newborn babies. In the second order, the White House has widened the categories of people who are not entitled to birthright citizenship.
3: A United States Senate committee has voted along party lines to hold Dr. Anthony Fauci in contempt of Congress after the former government infectious disease chief invoked his Fifth Amendment right against self-incrimination more than 100 times during testimony last week. Senator Rand Paul, the Republican who chairs the Homeland Security Committee, says the contempt referral was made to the Justice Department on Thursday. Dr. Fauci's lawyer has called the vote a political stunt, saying his client has committed no crime. James Goodison reports from Washington.
6: Effectively, Dr. Fauci believes and has said publicly that COVID originated naturally in Wuhan. The senator, from his point of view, believes that it came from a lab. And not only that, he accuses Dr. Fauci during his time in government of funding research in China that sparked the pandemic and then lying about it to Congress.
3: Ukraine has warned that deliveries of air defense missiles from its allies fell by a third in the first half of this year, compared with the same period in 2025. The warning comes as Ukrainian President Volodymyr Zelensky says Russia is ramping up missile production ahead of a likely winter campaign targeting the country's energy infrastructure. The European Commission last week released nearly €3.5 billion, approximately $3.8 billion, earmarked for drones, missiles, air defence and fighter jets. William Dentilo reports from Brussels.
7: The country's President Volodymyr Zelensky has issued a stark warning that Russia is bolstering its missile production ahead of a likely winter campaign to again target Ukraine's energy infrastructure. That is why he says that urgent action is needed from Kyiv's allies, especially amidst this warning from Ukraine that the supply of ballistic the supply of air defense missiles to counter the threat from ballistic missiles from allies is down by a third.
3: Bangladesh's foreign ministry said this week it is outraged that India permitted deposed Prime Minister Sheikh Hasina to hold a virtual press conference in New Delhi on Wednesday's anniversary.

0: public as well. And that's what we saw in the latest press conference she does as well. It was only an audio link.
1: From Feature Story News in New York, I'm Mitch McCann, and that was The Week in Review.
2: Shortly after Seattle area consulting firm Brink and Tiller received a resume from Corey Wilhelm, a college graduate with a Bachelor's of Arts degree in communications, Human Resources Director Robert Bradshaw immediately fast-tracked Wilhelm's application and spoke with The Onion about this exceptional candidate.
3: Well, the second I saw Corey's resume, I knew I had to send it straight up to our CEO. I mean, we're talking about an applicant who not only got into the University of Washington School of Communication, but also managed to graduate in 4 years with a Bachelor of Arts. This kid's only 22, but according to his resume, he already has experience in Word, Excel, and PowerPoint. We're really going to have to move fast to get this guy.
2: Bradshaw went on to say that company heads could barely believe the candidate had 2 years of experience working at his college newspaper and had even taken a full 4 years of high school Spanish. Since receiving the application, Bradshaw claims the company has made numerous attempts to reach Wilhelm.
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1: Riley O'Bill.
2: Richie Rich.
0: Sorry about that, Mark. Go ahead.
2: Oh, you left him hanging.
3: And Mark Edge remotely.
0: And you can call 603-283-6160 to get in on the conversation with us. That's 603-283-6160. I don't think we really got to the point with this one, but I want to know how this guy in Malaysia got his country taken away from him. I also want to know how he got it. So
2: let's presume it's from the Malaysian government going like, boy, you can't do that.
0: It says that Balaji Srivijayanson left Silicon Valley and created an incubator for new countries in an Asian ghost city. But a real government took it away from him. I think it said real. Didn't it say? Oh, just the government. Sorry.
2: Well, I mean, it's real because they've decided they're the legitimate force.
0: Mm-hmm.
2: Right? The illegitimate governments are just the gangs that run things around there.
0: Mm-hmm. Both. Both are the gangs that run things.
2: Right, but one's legitimate and one's illegitimate, and the legitimate one, quote unquote,
0: that's
2: is the
0: opinion,
2: real one.
0: Man. Just kidding. The setting for this experiment was as surreal as it was grand. A hotel in a $100 billion Chinese-built luxury development in Malaysia that became a mostly empty ghost city. Well, that's even creepier that it's mostly empty, like with some people just wandering around there.
2: I mean, if you want to go back to the socialism debate, right? Well, like one of the beautiful things about capitalism is when they build this thing, they go like, man, there's no customers. It just fails and the company loses money.
0: Mm-hmm.
2: But if it's a government run thing, there's no market said going like, this is the area that we need hotels and houses. And they build it anyway as a jobs program and there's no demand for it in that particular area. And then it sits dormant.
0: Mm-hmm. That's probably
2: there's
0: what
2: no market signal.
0: I wonder why the Chinese built it. Like, I don't really know what their relationship with Malaysia is. So it's just kind of weird little detail. Now, 2 years in, his vision called the Network School. Oh, no, another cult. Is colliding with the real world. Participants complained about moldy rooms, dead nightlife, and not enough women. That's
1: that would suck.
3: That sounds like libertarians bitching. Yeah.
2: The complete opposite of Shrewsbury.
3: Checks out.
0: Moldy rooms, dead nightlife, and not enough women. A downside familiar to Silicon Valley. Wow. Then came an even bigger hurdle. The actual country they were living in. Malaysian authorities launched an investigation into the school's residence after an Instagram post said that the project housed citizens from Israel. Muslim majority in Malaysia doesn't officially recognize that state and requires Israelis to get special permission to enter the country. They're hiding Jews in their attic.
2: Okay.
0: That's ultimately where the story goes.
2: I guess the irony.

0: is Malaysia's probably worried that if they let the Israelites establish a community there, they'll just continue to expand that one all the way into Malaysia as well.
1: Yeah, that's
0: by
1: true.
0: By force if necessary.
1: Well, a Zionist personally told me that even if they were, like, given some land in, like, Russia, because apparently there was some, like, talk of that before where, like, Russia was saying they could just give them this uninhabited area. I don't know if it was Russia, the government, or what. That Zionist told me it wouldn't be good enough. It has to be Israel.
0: Okay.
1: So that's kind of how they are.
2: And that would make sense because Israel's God's chosen land for the people.
1: Hmm. Sense. Makes sense. I guess that's your opinion, man.
0: No, no. This land's from God, given to Russia. We give to you, Israel.
3: Well, I'll tell you what. If you want to pick the Antichrist, I'm going for FDR in this circumstance. Franklin Delano Roosevelt sent back a ship, and I think it had 5,000 Jews on it, all of which died in the concentration camps at the hands of the Nazis. If he had just accepted them, in fact, sent out an invitation to every Ashkenazi Jew that feels threatened by the European
1: occupation. Why not the Sephardic Jews? In this case,
3: they weren't dealing with Nazi occupation.
1: They weren't there in Germany and stuff?
3: No.
1: Okay.
3: Almost no Sephardic Jews at that point.
1: Hmm.
3: Basically, Ashkenazi means European Jew.
1: Yeah,
3: anyway,
1: but...
3: Anyway, it doesn't matter. Any Jews. All Jews. But Ashkenazis tend to be the ones that have been very successful. If you were to separate the Jews out into the little groups that they separate themselves into, what you'd find is the Ashkenazis seem to have all the achievements. Nonetheless, those achievements would be, by and large, in the 20th century, the Nobel Peace Prizes and all these other great discoveries and inventions, they'd be by Americans rather than by Israelis or Jews in Europe or whatever the situation might have been. And hey, wouldn't that be awesome?
1: Religions.
3: But no, we had to have an anti-Semite in the office, and the Democrats will still defend him, you know, high and low.
1: Favorite president for a lot of them, if it's not Lincoln.
0: It's like the Americans finally winning the math bowl. It's just a group of Chinese kids.
1: Oh my gosh,
3: right.
1: Yeah. That's funny.
0: It's true.
1: Well, Malaysia could have done the same thing. Malaysia could have apparently had a group of Silicon Valley Jews living there, and they said no. And then, you know, that is kind of surprising, I guess. Other than
3: we don't know how many Jews were actually there in Malaysia. I don't believe anything the Malaysian government or any other government says, for that matter. But when they say that there was a Jew there, there probably was one. But... that's an excuse is what that is.
1: Yeah, it does say that authorities said they haven't found wrongdoing. So, but it says, but last week, the local government ordered the projects to shut down over unrelated licensing issues. So they didn't find any wrongdoing with the hiding Jews. So they just got them on something else.
0: No, you can hide the Jew. You just have to pay the fee to the government first.
1: Yeah, yeah.
0: That's where you went wrong. You didn't give them the cut.
1: They probably just don't want you to hide the Jew, and they went for something else to get rid of these people, you know.
0: Okay.
1: Within hours, Belongi said on social media that he had signed an agreement to open a campus in Kazakhstan. So,
0: in a glorious nation.
1: I wonder if it's going to happen. I wonder what this guy's ethnicity is, because I don't recognize anything about that name.
3: Belongi?
1: Balaji, yeah.
0: What's the whole
3: I'm
0: name?
3: Not sure what his ethnicity is. This isn't the first thing I ask when I see somebody, but he's a little swarthy.
1: Yeah.
3: I interviewed him basically. He sort of sat down amongst a group of people and, you know, began to hold court, and I'm like, oh, this guy's interesting. And so I began to ask him questions. And so there's a video out there of me basically interviewing Balaji. And he is a brilliant man. There's no doubt about it. Whatever that autism is, it's really kicked in at this interview, and it's just like he just kept talking.
1: It says he is of South Indian Tamil descent.
3: There you are.
0: I would have guessed Indian.
1: His parents moved to America, so he's Indian American.
3: That sounds right.
1: It's not Indiana. No, I'm just kidding. So basically, he said he's going to start up a new one. Not sure where that one's at, but yep, that's where that went. I was honestly really surprised by that turn of events, that it was all about Jews. Milton Friedman.
0: Isn't everything?
2: It sure seems that way.
1: Milton Friedman mentioned, it says, other tech leaders are trying to carve out independent enclaves. Patry Friedman, a software engineer and grandson of economist Milton Friedman, first tried building floating city-states and then launched a fund to seed startup cities. He said investors and advisors included Balanji, Peter Thiel, and Mark Andreessen.
0: I think that's
3: You think Patry was the Jew they were hiding?
1: No, I was just saying that Milton Friedman was mentioned here.
3: No, I'm asking you the question. Do you think Patry, you know, Patry visited one time there in Malaysia. I was actually with him in Singapore when Balaji was setting all of this up. So he visits one time and the Malaysian government's, oh my God, there's a Jew!
1: Wow, Mark.
0: Mark's
1: going to
0: end up
1: in
0: on Interpol's most wanted with all the people he hangs out with internationally.
1: I was like, I knew Mark would be interested in this one, but I did not know he'd be there hiding the Jews.
3: Oh, I've got a video of Patry, you know, sort of flipping a crab over at a Singaporean crab farm.
1: Why
3: so he's
1: you...
3: like holding it, like the guy's showing him how to hold it, and this is terrifying. I gotta say, this is a big crab.
1: It would scare me,
3: but
1: if it was
3: you know, guy's
1: one.
3: Like, no, it's no big deal. Patry's like trying to hold the crab. Patry's way braver than I am. I'm like, I'm not holding that crab. I'll take video.
1: Yeah.
0: They don't have a good range of motion with their front claws, man.
3: That's exactly what the guy was saying.
1: My dad got pinched in the foot at the beach, and it was bleeding so much.
2: Oh my gosh, that sounds painful.
0: But that's because he was on the front side of the front claw.
1: Yeah.
0: If you get him from behind, they can't scratch their own back. They're not going to be able to get you.
1: What do they do if their back itches? No, I'm just kidding.
0: Do like a bear does and rub it up against a tree. Or wiggle into the sand.
1: That's funny. I don't know if there's much more to say about this. He's trying to get women, you know, into this.
0: Another failed move here project.
1: Yeah, another failed move here project. Here's Prospera mentioned. It says one of its investments. Its investments? So, okay, this thing by Milton Friedman, one of its investments is Prospera. Launched on a Honduran island in 2017, offering residents low taxes and light regulation, but Honduras's legislature soured on such special economic zones and moved to end them.
0: I got a question for Mark real quick. Are you like in close enough contact with Gardner Goldsmith by any chance?
3: Yeah, I can get a message to Gardner.
0: I don't need you to get him a message. I listen to his show. And he was very, like, he said something weird that I only caught, like, a little piece of it and didn't really dig into it. But he was very negative towards these special economic zones and those places. Like, he was not for them as far as what libertarians should be looking into. And I was wondering if you had a conversation with him and could either.
3: No.
0: Okay.
1: Maybe he's just so pro-New Hampshire. I don't know.
0: I don't know. Well, that's why. I don't know.
3: That's what it comes down to is for a lot of these folks is it's like this. If you're not talking about New Hampshire, whatever it is sucks.
0: Okay.
3: Well, go ahead and tell me a little bit about it so I can tell you why it sucks. Because the only thing that makes sense is New Hampshire.
0: Okay. And I don't know if that was his point, but like, again,
3: I don't either.
0: Yeah.
3: But I have certainly had conversations like that.
0: Okay.
3: I've had them on the show. And if you are a libertarian who is excited enough about seeing libertarian change within the government to pick up and move, there is only one place to move, and that's New Hampshire. However, if you're a person who wants to have more freedom in your life, I wouldn't guarantee that you're going to get that freedom in New Hampshire. You should look at whatever those top three freedoms are. Yeah. I mean, if it's weed, hookers, and machine guns, you should move to Las Vegas.
0: Fair.
3: You know?
2: All those freedoms there, apparently.
1: Yeah.
0: As I'm recalling a little bit about what his point was, I think he said something to the effect of, well, they're still like subject to the state, and all they're really doing is a bunch of rich, you know, white people and libertarians usurping the resources from the indigenous population.
3: Nonsense.
0: Okay. Well, again, it's not a full quote. It's an idea from like a glimpse of a show that I caught a week or two ago.
3: Yeah.
0: Just caught me off guard when he said it.
3: This is the message that has been purported by the largely liberal journalists that write stories surrounding this. Because what else can they say? Let me tell you about Prospera for a second. Prospera was a plot of land upon which no one lived. I was there when they still had the option to buy. There was one family that was a caretaker's. They lived in a little shack. And then the other part of Prosperous, two halves, was a golf course community. So there was no one living there. There was no, you know, little tribal engines that were kicked off their land. I saw it.
0: Okay.
3: It's just false.
0: All right.
3: Same was true of Morazan. Morazan was just some farmland, and they bought it. I mean, 100 acres isn't much. Prosper is more like 300 acres now.
0: Okay. I was just curious if you were aware and if you had anything to say, and I appreciate
3: sure.
0: the feedback.
3: If you read a newspaper, one of many newspaper stories about, they don't call them newspapers anymore. Anyway, journalist scribblings about Prospera, and you can find the website at prospera.hn, you will come to the conclusion that the good people of Crawfish Rock, we've interviewed this one lady who has made her entire thing talking crap about the only industry that has given Crawfish Rock residents something to do, and where the vast majority of them work. But this one lady likes to talk crap. And so they interview her, and they're like, and the other side says this.
0: All right. Fair.
3: Yep.
0: I hold Gardner in, you know, pretty high regard and kind of trust what he has to say. And again, that's why that one.
3: Oh, I don't know what Gardner said. I'm just responding to these articles that
0: Understood.
3: I've read over and over again going after. And journalists only care about giving the other side when it's something that they don't agree with.
0: Mm-mm. Of course.
3: I mean, yeah.
1: I think it's kind of cool, this little sentence here. Maybe we can go into a funny article. It says, Balanji, 46, grew up on Long Island, the son of Indian immigrant physicians. He once said he was bullied at school as the only brown kid among hundreds of people and then unfairly punished for physically defending himself. I hate that about schools. I never had gotten that position or anything, but I always hated the fact that, like, if somebody came up and hit you, you knew that you'd both get, like, detention or ISS or whatever. That's stupid.
0: Yep.
1: Like, is there any defense of that? Like,
0: I mean, depends how you play it, right? I'm kind of an a-hole, right? So I antagonized a lot of people because I was also undersized in school, right? And in the chance of, like, getting them in trouble for, like, picking on me, so.
1: Oh my gosh. I can see it, I guess.
0: Like, what are you going to do? Hit the small kid? Come on.
1: It did say that he was small, right? Oh, no, it didn't say that. It said he was the only brown kid. Yeah, was defending himself. He said, I learned early on that you've got to stand up for yourself, that the fix is in. The state is against you. Yep. Public school turns a lot of smart people into libertarians.
0: Yeah. I don't think I narked on anybody necessarily, but I did try to, like, make sure the authorities were looking when they tried to hurt me after I antagonized them to that point. I antagonized the teachers too.
2: Oh wow, you must have been
3: really. That surprises me greatly.
0: Does it really?
3: No.
2: You must have been fun in school.
1: Oh my god.
0: Oh yeah, and terror.
1: I had so many classmates in my small school that would, like, terrorize the teachers, and I just didn't understand it. Like, I was just like, I just want to go home after this. Like, I don't want to have this conversation making fun of our teacher all day because he's, like, autistic.
0: No, I probably should have been kicked. I've been in private school, like, my whole life, and I probably should have been kicked out on any number of occasions. And the excuse for not kicking me out was always, but he gets such good grades, we'll ruin his life if we send him to public school.
1: Oh, my goodness.
0: And so
1: wow.
0: I just, like,
2: that's funny.
0: I
1: leaned
0: into it.
1: They actually know the truth in the private schools. Well, something that Richie Rich put into the show prep that I also had a, like...
0: ancillary story, too?
1: Yeah, like, connected in a way. If you want to read it, you can.
0: No, go ahead.
1: So
0: I mean, I have it pulled up, but you go ahead.
1: This is from toronto.citynews.ca. It's from Canada.
2: Reputable news source, for sure.
1: Toronto police seek wanted man accused of running fortune-telling scam worth thousands.
0: It's a brown guy.
1: And
0: probably
1: see, like,
0: an Indian.
1: I feel like some people might read that and think just simply, his name is Gangadhar Babu, so I think so,
3: shoot.
1: Too.
0: I was foreshadowing, Mark.
3: Why did Richie have me right?
0: Because I was foreshadowing.
1: Well, it is the most diverse, I think, it's the most diverse North American city I've heard.
0: All right.
1: Well, anyways, I think some people would read that headline and just think the scam is just simply being a fortune teller, but I don't think so. I didn't read the article.
0: Okay.
1: I feel like there's more to it than just the fact that he was fortune telling.
0: Let's,
1: like,
0: get into it.
1: Okay. So it says, Toronto police are searching for a man. They're searching for him. Wow. Maybe he, you know, can disappear, too.
0: Blending into the native population.
1: No, that's not what I meant.
3: Presumably he knows where they're going to look.
1: Oh,
0: then it wouldn't be a scam.
1: He's only 29. Wow. He kind of looks older. It says, Toronto police are searching for a man accused of posing as a psychic. What does that mean, posing? It's like, you're impersonating a psychic.
0: All psychics are impersonating a psychic. It's the point.
1: I'm not saying I agree with that, but I do think that it doesn't make any sense that you could legally prove you're impersonating a psychic.
0: Well, you can't. You got to defend it, right? You got to do something psychic that, like, is provably true, and look, most of them can't.
3: As far as I'm concerned, if you give your money to a psychic, you have given your money willingly to a psychic.
0: For entertainment purposes only.
1: I have.
3: Right.
0: Yeah.
3: There you go. What'd you get, Bonnie? What was it like? I haven't done this.
1: I've actually given my money to multiple psychics, and one of them read my birth chart, and that was scary, crazy accurate. And the one
3: First, I'd like to know how much.
1: Honestly, I don't remember. This was like 4 years ago. It was maybe like $50 for an hour.
3: Okay. $50 for an hour. All right.
1: Yeah, maybe it was that.
0: For entertainment, I could see it.
1: And I've had free tarot readings, and this one guy that lived in Utah that I barely knew, he worked at a restaurant with me, just like this like gay guy, burnout type dude. He read my cards, and he told me that there was going to be some kind of a fight that will last like a few months, and you're going to lose money in it. And I don't know why. Like, all I could think of was like I was going to be fighting with my friends over something and lose money. It doesn't even make any sense, but guess what? And my question was, what will happen next year?
0: You bet on Mike Tyson versus Jake Paul.
1: No. Oh. My question was, like, what will happen next year? Which, that was 2015, so next year is 2016. In 2016, I got the whole thing where the cops arrested me for DUI when I wasn't driving. It lasted months. I kept getting sent back home because the, like, one side wasn't ready or whatever. Like, BS, it lasted months. I ended up paying money in the end. And it was like a fight back and forth.
0: They found you guilty?
1: I took a plea and abeyance thing, but it wasn't
0: okay.
1: even
0: right.
1: too, at that point, it wasn't even a DUI.
0: Okay.
1: It was such BS, kangaroo court. And my public defender was just like, do whatever they say, like, basically. And I didn't know anything. That's like how I became a libertarian.
0: All right. Yeah, their job is to help you fill out the paperwork.
1: Yeah. I was like telling her when I finally met her, I was like, oh, so nice to meet you. Let me tell you all the stuff. Like, this is crazy. Like, we're going to win this. And
0: you're never going to beat the rap.
3: Hold on, sugar. I got to go.
1: Exactly.
3: You got a half an hour.
1: Exactly. She just walked me through the...
0: I will give you a positive public defender story.
1: Oh, okay.
0: Because every time I end up in court, I know I'm intelligent, but I pretend to be ignorant of what's going on.
1: Hmm.
0: And I was in court for noise pollution or whatever. I was coming home from work late. And I had DMX thumping in my Corolla, and I got pulled over for noise. It's like, stop, drop, shut them down, boop. You know, that's what happened. And so I'm in court. The public defender has, you know, defended the person before me and then sees me struggling to do something with the judge. I forget what was going on. She goes, well, I've got some time. Let me help you. I'm like, fantastic. And this is a kangaroo court, because the law specifically says that the officer must be able to hear the noise and positively identify the source of the noise from 100 feet away. And so the officer is testifying, and she goes, so at what point, like, how far away was the car when you were able to positively identify the source of the noise?
1: Mm-hmm.
0: And he went, well, like 30 feet. I was like, oh, we got him.
2: No, man.
0: You know, like, you failed to make an element of the case.
1: Nice. Did you win?
0: No, because the judge went, like, well, even though it was further away, it was probably your car that he heard at 100 feet.
1: That's so stupid.
0: And the public defender goes, like, thought we had him. And I went, thought we had him, too. That was excellent. That's the exact question that I would have asked.
1: That's stupid.
0: Yeah.
1: Cool. 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It's like that black guy Belongi said, the state is against you. 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
5: From Feature Story News in New York, I'm Mitch McCann with a Week in Review. Saudi Arabia, Turkey, and Pakistan signed a NATO-style mutual defense pact in Mecca as negotiations over reopening the Strait of Hormuz entered what could be their final stage. U.S. President Donald Trump has said significant progress has been made, but Iran's parliament speaker and chief negotiator has mocked the White House on social media. Nick Harper has the story from Washington.
6: Mohammed Ghalibaf, the chief negotiator, has made fun of Donald Trump on social media, saying, "Massive attack coming. Oh, wait, never mind. They want to negotiate." He said that that is theatre of diplomacy and said that bullying, broken promises and fake news being used as leverage are a failed strategy.
5: Meanwhile, Donald Trump signed two new executive orders on Thursday seeking to restrict birthright citizenship just weeks after the Supreme Court struck down his original attempt in a 6-3 ruling. The White House says the two orders tackle different aspects of the issue, and Jagruti Dave in Washington reports the first targets people traveling to the U.S. specifically to give birth on American soil.
7: One is a ban on birth tourism, which the White House defines as an attempt by a foreign national to gain entry to the U.S. for the purpose of giving birth. This expands on a 2020 federal amendment of visa rules to stop people from using short-term tourist or business visas to acquire citizenship for their newborn babies.
5: A United States Senate committee has voted along party lines to hold Dr. Anthony Fauci in contempt of Congress after the former government infectious disease chief invoked his Fifth Amendment right against self-incrimination more than 100 times during testimony last week. Senator Rand Paul, the Republican who chairs the Homeland Security Committee, says the contempt referral was made to the Justice Department on Thursday. Dr. Fauci's lawyer has called the vote a political stunt, saying his client has committed no crime.
8: The senator, from his point of view, believes that it came from a lab. And not only that, he accuses Dr. Fauci during his time in government of funding research in China that sparked the pandemic and then lying about it to Congress.
5: Ukraine has warned that deliveries of air defense missiles from its allies fell by a third in the first half of this year compared with the same period in 2025. The warning comes as Ukrainian President Volodymyr Zelensky says Russia is ramping up missile production ahead of a likely winter campaign targeting the country's energy infrastructure. The European Commission last week released nearly €3.5 billion, approximately $3.8 billion, earmarked for drones, missiles, air defence and fighter jets. William Dentilo reports from Brussels.
9: The country's President Volodymyr Zelensky has issued a stark warning that Russia is bolstering its missile production ahead of a likely winter campaign to again target Ukraine's energy infrastructure.
5: From Feature Story News in New York, I'm Mitch McCann, and that was the Week in Review.
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1: Riley O'Bill.
2: Richie Rich.
0: Oh, I did it again.
2: Oh, again.
0: Sorry.
2: Twice in a row.
3: Mark Edge remotely.
0: Sorry, Mark. We were talking about this story from toronto.citynews.ca. Riley, how...
1: It's a reputable news source. It's a very reputable news source.
0: Yeah, exactly. More reputable than this psychic guy, apparently. It says that Toronto police are searching for a man accused of posing as a psychic and spiritual healer to defraud victim, so just one victim, apparently, of thousands of dollars in what investigators describe as an elaborate fortune teller scam.
2: Wow.
0: Wow. It's just like you could hire a fortune teller and then go to the government and say, he scammed me. Like, that's ridiculous.
2: The irony is if the Toronto police had their own psychic on staff to help hunt this guy down.
0: Oh my God, that's so true. That's funny.
2: Kind of help with the investigation. I heard you guys are looking for another one of us.
0: That's so funny.
1: That'd be hilarious.
2: The worst one, like from the Montel show from back in the day. Okay, you're shaking your head. Riley?
1: I don't know. I just think it's silly that we're talking about fortune tellers and things because, you know, I don't know. I guess for me, I'm kind of skeptical about fortune telling.
2: As you should be. But the famous one was on Montel was like Sylvia Brown. And she was on one show or whatever, and the family came to like get her psychic reading, and she said, sorry, your daughter's, she's dead. I got a message from beyond. She just wants you to tell you, just live your life. She wants, and they found her alive years later.
1: Oh my God.
2: Yeah.
0: Wow.
1: That's
0: nuts.
2: So they got this peace of mind from the psychic to like let their daughter go.
0: Oh.
2: And the daughter was alive the whole time. They should have kept the search going.
0: That's awful.
2: Yes. They are awful.
0: I don't know that I've ever heard one where that.
3: As far as I'm concerned, if they call themselves a psychic, you've been warned.
0: I know. That's why I'm just saying, like, it's ridiculous. You could actually go and say, I've been scammed. It's like you paid for a psychic. Like,
2: yeah. For entertainment purposes only. Anything beyond that,
0: they probably just shouldn't run for the police. And just say for entertainment purposes only. Just make sure they cover that, Like, put it on your website.
3: They went after the psychic hotline and Ms. Cleo.
2: Call me now.
3: And all that stuff.
0: Really?
3: They went, yes. I mean, the government hates psychics because they're the only ones with superpowers.
0: Nice.
2: And the psychics were making bank. Like, that was a big deal.
0: Yeah. Didn't have a way to get it cut. According to police, between April 2024 and September 2025, the suspect allegedly operated under the name Babu. That is his name, apparently. But anyways, presenting himself as a psychic, fortune teller, and spiritual healer through a business called Indian Psychic and Spiritual Healer.
2: Told you, foreshadowing.
0: Oh, my gosh. Investigators say the man exploited the victim's belief in the supernatural. Just one victim? Using rituals and frightening claims to convince them that they and their loved ones would suffer death or serious harm unless they continued paying him for spiritual protection. Riley, does this sound anything like getting your blessing from the
1: my patriarchal
0: bishop?
1: Blessing? No, not really. I mean, in Mormonism, so for people who don't know, I grew up in Mormonism, and the idea of a patriarchal blessing is you go get a recommend from your bishop to say, hey, this guy is, or this person's ready to receive their quote-unquote patriarchal blessing. So you go meet with this guy, this old guy in your geographical region in your particular part of the world, and he gives you a blessing that gives you what tribe of Israel you come from. This is how weird Mormonism is. And then he gives you a blessing about, what God wants for your life. In my case, some of the things I was told I could get married. But a big one for me is that I would be able to contribute to society. So I don't know.
0: Well, I'm not saying necessarily
2: yours specifically. Did you talk about running for office?
1: No, that was years and years ago.
0: I didn't mean yours specifically, but just like, Alyssa Grenfell, who you've told me you listen to her videos sometimes.
1: Yeah, I listen to her.
0: She's an ex-Mormon. She said that, like, they were telling her things like, you might stray away from Mormonism for a while, and then you'll end up, like, homeless when you do, but you'll come back. It's kind of...
1: It is kind of hooey, but I don't think you pay a ton of money for it.
0: Not money. Yeah, I didn't mean scam as in money. Yeah.
2: Also sounds like just passing around the collection plate so the church will pray for you.
0: But it is like a psychic blessing.
1: It is kind of like a psychic blessing. Yes. I'll give you that.
3: I mean, what is the difference between a psychic and whatever you're talking about here? I don't know what psychic blessing, whatever it is, and advice or predicting the future. I mean, don't if I were to say, Riley, stay home tomorrow, you might be hit by a car.
1: It's a good possibility. I mean, I do live on Leverett Street, and I might walk out in the street.
3: You are blind.
2: He also said might, which covers his butt should you actually leave the house tomorrow.
0: For entertainment purposes only.
2: Yeah.
3: Well, but my warning caused him to not leave the house at the time that he would have otherwise without the warning,
1: right.
3: I guess, or something. And, like, I mean, it's just a prediction. Everybody knows predictions aren't true. Now, I suppose I can't personally I shudder to think that Toronto police time is being spent on trying to recover funds and right the wrong of a person who was told demons are going to get you if you don't give me money.
2: Hey, Mark, have you ever come across the monster that runs away from gay people?
3: The monster that runs away from gay people.
2: Yeah.
3: You ever come across? I guess not.
2: No. Knew it.
0: Of course you haven't crossed paths with them. Wonderful radio.
3: I'm just glad it doesn't run away from pedophiles.
0: Oh, my God. Anyways, so police have identified the suspect as Gangadhar Babu, 29, who wanted a Canada-wide on a Canada-wide warrant for fraud.
2: Wow.
0: Over $5,000, possession of proceeds obtained by crime over $5,000, and laundering proceeds of Canadian crime.
2: He's hiding from all of Canada. He should sneak into the U.S.
1: Oh. I know, right?
2: It's a Canada-wide manhunt for this guy.
0: He's described as a 5'6" with a slender build, dark curly hair, brown hair, dark brown eyes, trim beard, and a noticeable gap between his front teeth. And there's an image of him. Honestly surprised he's like slim. He doesn't look slim in that picture at all. Investigators believe there may be additional victims of the psychic scam and urging anyone who may have been targeted to come forward. Apparently they only have the one.
2: Any of his customers come forward.
0: Right. Well, that's kind of like sad news. There is this story about in Pennsylvania. It's actually legal to be a fortune teller there, too. And this woman is fighting back. But we'll get into that. David in New Mexico, you're on Free Talk Live. What's on your mind?
4: Hey, well, this is Mark Edge remotely. First of all, Bonnie.
0: Oh, that's not the show name. Doesn't even sound like that's what he's saying.
2: No. You got Mark all choked up now.
4: I'm Mark Edge. I'm Mark Edge remotely.
0: Oh, I see. He's just.
3: So do you think I should say remotely, Mark Edge?
4: Either way, man, you can. I mean, you don't have to. I mean, you remember like what was it, fourth grade English, where you can change up the sentence. You can put one part in front of the other, and then change it back, and it means the same thing.
3: In some cases, yeah.
2: I think you should obfuscate the truth, Mark, and not mention that you're remote at all.
3: It would be an obfuscation. I don't feel like I owe an explanation to the listener, but well, I just like to give him the idea of what's happening.
4: Be Mark Edge oddly.
2: Mark Edge on location. Our reporter in the field, Mark Edge.
0: He's out in space because there's like a states map behind him.
2: Because he's the intergalactic space wizard.
0: Oh yeah,
3: that's what I was thinking.
0: Yeah,
3: here are my little Death Star circling the Earth.
0: Nice.
3: Gonna take Richie out on his way home.
0: Oh, what the heck?
3: With a low orbit ion cannon.
0: Go ahead.
4: As a segue back into what I called about, did you do your little advertisement yet, Mark?
2: Salt Markage.
3: I haven't. If you have cryptocurrency. 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You don't lose it. It's still yours. And then, you get some money and you can buy what you need. So salt@markedge.org. Thank you very much, David, for the opportunity. salt@markedge.org.
4: Did you get around to asking them what you said you would ask them about a calculator?
3: What did I say? I tried to get a hold of Salt this week, and I haven't been able to. They're doing some big convention or something, so I haven't been able to get a hold of them.
4: Do you remember the calculator we're talking about?
3: I don't. It was a mortgage calculator, wasn't it?
4: Well, yeah, basically. It would be, and I'm not an expert, so I'm using terminology that's probably incorrect, but I would call it like an arbitrage calculator. Like, okay. If I'm sitting on a big nest egg of Bitcoin, and I want to segue into that in a second, but if I'm sitting on a bunch of Bitcoin and I'm not doing anything with it at the moment, I don't want to sell it, and I get a loan against it from you guys, and then maybe I want to go buy more crypto or more Bitcoin with what I borrow from you, and I'm not really good at math, and so I want to use a calculator to see what, if I borrow this at this rate, and then I buy this other thing, and it happens to perform, and this is not the financial advice. Past performance is not indicative of future performance, et cetera, et cetera, et cetera. A calculator like that.
2: I mean, I kind of asked you this a few weeks ago, Mark, when I said, like, can this just turn into an infinite crypto loop? Because the more you take the loan, you buy the crypto, you leverage that against another loan ad infinitum.
3: Not exactly infinite, but yeah.
4: Well,
3: you can
4: funny you ask.
3: Keep
4: I can
3: borrowing.
4: Answer that. You guys from the many, many, many, many, many, many times I've asked you, you guys don't like to buy and sell crypto. You just like to buy it and hold it forever and then just pay your bills with it, right?
3: Well, I mean, I'm not going to tell anybody when to buy or sell because I found that my crystal ball just doesn't work very well.
2: And being a psychic is a fraud in at least two jurisdictions.
3: But I will say this. I did tell people that if Bitcoin's worth a dollar, it's worth a million. I will amend that statement to this, that if, that all the
0: 63,000?
3: What's that?
0: 63,000? No, I'm just kidding.
3: Well, 63,000
2: is the market cap of all the cryptos at this point.
3: I never predicted cryptocurrency going beyond Bitcoin in my mind when I was saying that. This is just sort of, if you take the market cap of cryptocurrency divided by 21 million that day, I'm correct. And you come up with a million, then that day I'm correct.
0: Like all crypto?
3: All of crypto, yeah.
0: Yep.
2: Which is a lot, because there's a lot of crypto.
0: I have a lot more favorites than Bitcoin. Bitcoin's surviving this whole thing where apparently that one wallet didn't make secure enough.
2: That's not a Bitcoin problem.
3: Old wallet?
0: People are mad mad in the Bitcoin world about it, like saying like...
2: Yeah, they should be mad at the Bitcoin world, but it's not a Bitcoin problem.
1: It's a hardware wallet.
2: It's a hardware wallet problem.
0: Yeah, but I'm still surprised that people aren't just like freaking out,
2: People are freaking out.
0: And
2: a lot of people lost money.
0: Or whatever.
2: Well, the people who still have access to their crypto on that wallet have been advised to get it out of that wallet as quickly as possible.
0: Yeah, but not just get out of the wallet, but like sell and stuff like that is what I'm imagining. But
2: I mean, it
0: hasn't affected the price.
2: I'm not popular as you on X, but I did post early, I think it was earlier today, like crypto bros are finally realizing why banks were invented.
0: Oh,
2: right? You can stuff all your cash into a mattress and then you're responsible for it, right? Or you entrust it into an institution, but they've been, they've been propagandized that not your crypto, not your coin. So any sort of exchange is inherently
0: evil.
2: Well,
0: if the exchange just ends up having faulty random number generator.
2: Then I will post crypto bros are finally realizing why FDIC insurance is a thing.
0: Oh, to be a...
1: He's contrarian.
0: Contrarian. Yeah.
2: It's not really a contrarian. These things like, they didn't exist and then the banks had issues and then they were instituted. The fact that there's government involvement is beside the point, right? You don't want it. If you have a lot of money, you don't want it all in a vault in your house, right? You're a single target. So you entrust it into a bank. And if the bank has a problem, they're insured. So you don't lose anything even when the bank gets robbed, right? It makes sense. And then crypto comes around. They go like, just get this hardware app and be responsible for your entire wealth all on your own with no safety net.
0: Yeah.
2: Because that's the way of the future, bro.
0: Nothing should be in one egg or one basket.
1: No egg should be in one basket.
0: Sorry. Well, whenever I go visit Ian next week, I'm going to read his palms. I guess I'll have to Google how to do that, just so I can be breaking the Pennsylvania fortune-telling law.
2: Yeah.
3: Oh, there's a law in Pennsylvania? I thought it was the opposite of that, that it was legal to be a fortune-teller in Pennsylvania.
0: No, no. There was the guy in Toronto who was just like, they're just saying it was a scam, so I'm not sure if that was a specific law. That article ended and it didn't really give us enough information in that way, but... This from WJACTV.com.
1: Another reputable news source.
0: Right. I thought it was a joke. Tarot reader sues Burrow over Pennsylvania fortune-telling law. And it says, a Hanover shop owner who built a business around tarot readings and spiritual guidance is now in a legal fight over an old Pennsylvania law that dates back to the Civil War. Beck Ravenswood, the owner of the Serpent's Key.
2: Of Harry Potter fame.
0: Apparently a Slytherin, the Serpent's Key, said they have been interested in witchcraft since childhood. It started off as a party trick, Ravenswood said. What, was she like moving things with her mind?
2: I mean, cold reading is a party trick. You can learn to do it, and that's what psychics do.
0: Nice. Yeah, true. I mean, I'm not saying that's only what they do, but I agree that that could be a party trick. Ravenswood said that interest eventually became a business. I ended up opening my shop in Hanover in 2023, Ravenswood added. That same year, they said, oh, it's a they, them. She ran into legal trouble. No, I'm just kidding. I'm not going to do it the whole time.
2: One of those.
0: Ran into legal trouble with the Hanover Borough Police Department after an officer came to the shop. That's got to be why they keep saying Ravenswood said. I was like, why are they saying the name so much? He came in to cite me and tell me that the tarot reading was illegal. It's crazy.
2: How long does it say how long she was operating before she was first summoned?
0: About a year, it said.
2: Okay.
1: Wow.
2: So they left her alone for a year.
0: Oh, that same year. No, just in 2023, but it was in the same year. Right. So no, it doesn't specifically say. About said it in a year.
2: Cop goes in there because his wife got a reading, got called out on something he shouldn't have been doing.
0: Cheating on you. Yeah.
2: Yeah, exactly.
0: Wow.
2: We got to shut this place down.
0: And he looks on the books and he finds a Civil War law. That's crazy. The issue centers on Pennsylvania's fortune-telling statute, first established in 1861.
3: Wow.
0: Yeah. The law says in part, a person is guilty of a misdemeanor of the third degree if he pretends... Okay, she's a they, so... Oh, man, I'm not trying to do it at this point anyways.
3: I wouldn't take this particular tack if I was defending my client.
0: Yeah.
3: I'm sorry, Your Honor. The law says he, and this is clearly... A she.
0: They or tried they, to them. Talk
2: it's
0: about
2: clearly
0: that.
2: Clearly a they, them.
0: Yeah. They tried to say something about this in New Hampshire State House recently where there was a law that said he, she, that, so they just wanted to fix it so that way nobody could make that point. It says, the law says in part, a person is guilty of a misdemeanor of the third degree if he pretends for gain or lucre to tell... Lucre? What is that? I don't know what that is.
1: I don't know what lucre is.
3: Gain.
0: Okay.
3: Money.
0: To tell fortunes or predict future events by cards, tokens, and so on. That is a crazy law.
2: And so on. Way to be open-ended.
0: It stopped the quote and just said, and so on, which
2: okay.
0: is a little weird.
2: All right.
0: We do have a caller on the line, so let's go to Chad in Michigan. Michigan, you're on Free Talk Live. What's on your mind?
5: Hey, guys. I just wanted to talk about Lake Satoshi. I went to the Bitcoin retreat yesterday. And it was super cool. The property's really awesome. There's a couple hundred Bitcoin enthusiasts there, and it was a really good time. Fortunately, we got rained on a lot, but the property, which is where we're going to be doing MPLF next week, is amazing. It's huge.
2: We briefly mentioned the cold card debacle. Do you have any insight on
5: that? On what? Sorry.
2: The cold card, cold wallet debacle that's making
5: the
2: round.
5: I don't know anything
2: okay.
5: about that.
2: All right.
5: I'm not super into Bitcoin and crypto myself, but a lot of my friends are, and I have a little bit, but I'm not an expert on it.
2: I just thought it might have been part of the discussion while you were at Lake Satoshi.
5: Not to anyone that I talked to when I got there. I got there pretty late and everyone was just, kind of hanging out.
2: All right.
5: It was really cool. I mean, this guy that built this out did a really good job. It was awesome. He's got, you know, RV hookups everywhere. It's a beautiful property, really well maintained with a huge lake on it with boats. He's got diving boards to jump right into the lake, into this quarry lake that he's got. It's just really cool to see a liberty-minded person who's got a lot of money really doing something that's, like, really cool for, like, the community, you know?
2: Just don't try to expand it to its own autonomous zone or city.
5: It practically is, but he keeps it as a private property. It's not like you can just go there anytime you want. But, I mean, he had, I thought it was only 24 RV hookups. He's got way more than that. And they're all over the property, and he maintains the whole thing. Like, I couldn't believe how much, like, just big treed areas that are all grass. All the brushes are removed, and he put grass under them and mows all the grass.
0: Nice. That sounds so nice.
5: It was beautiful. There's a couple hundred people there camping, and just there were really nice areas with trees where people had their tents and everything set up, and everyone was swimming, and it was really cool. I was super, super impressed with it.
0: Is the water like see-through because it's like a quarry and, you know, it's filled?
5: It was very clear.
0: Nice.
5: It was very clear, and the lake was huge. It's a big crescent-shaped lake. There's actually multiple lakes on the property, but the main, and he's got a whole beach, like a huge beach that he put on it with a playground. Like I said, it's deep enough.
0: Awesome.
5: You put a seawall. It's deep enough that he has like multiple levels of diving boards, like really high ones that you can just jump and dive straight into the water right from the shore.
0: Wow. What's a seawall?
5: It's like a retaining wall to keep so that you don't get erosion.
3: Are there waves in a quarry lake?
5: Well, I mean, there's some waves. I mean, he's got motorboats in it and stuff like that.
3: Well, it's big.
5: I don't know exactly why, but it's to stabilize the land. I mean, it is an artificial lake. He dug it all out himself over years of mining.
1: Oh wow, that's crazy.
5: So, I'm assuming he needed a retaining wall there. The whole thing doesn't have a retaining wall, but part of it does, right next to the beach.
3: Lake Satoshi was created by mining.
5: Yes.
0: Nice. That's awesome.
5: Quarrying limestone. And I mean, he's got a big, like a barn on it that he had a whole like banquet thing set up in there, and it had a loft, and they had speakers and everything in there. I didn't see any of the speakers because I got there kind of late. But
2: if only New Hampshire libertarians were socialists, you'd pool all your resources and do that for Porkfest.
0: Yeah. You mean socialists would just take his Lake Satoshi?
2: No, I'm saying like New Hampshire libertarians are all broke, right? So not one of them is going to do a billionaire thing like turn a quarry into a lake. But all your broke libertarians in New Hampshire could pool their resources.
5: He's not a billionaire, but he's well off. I mean, he was already well off with his company and then, invested into Bitcoin early on and obviously made a lot of money. So he still runs his business and everything. He's not retired. In fact, he's like a workaholic. So he does. He's still doing a lot of stuff, but he does like he also does like major construction projects. He's like a general contractor. So he's building large buildings. I guess he's building some high schools and stuff right now. So he's a smart guy, and the property. I mean, he's got multiple cabins built. He's got them up on like poles that are overlooking the lake. It's absolutely beautiful. It's really awesome. So I'm really excited for MPLF this year, and hopefully we get a good turnout, and hopefully we can get some good pictures and media and stuff for next year.
0: When does it start?
5: It's this Thursday is the first day, and it ends on Sunday.
0: Do you have a website?
5: MPLFest.org.
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11: 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But here in New Hampshire, people are doing it.
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0: She said that bullying, broken promises and fake news being used as leverage are a failed strategy.
1: Meanwhile, Donald Trump signed two new executive orders on Thursday seeking to restrict birthright citizenship, just weeks after the Supreme Court struck down his original attempt in a 6-3 ruling. The White House says the two orders tackle different aspects of the issue, and Jagruti Dave in Washington reports the first targets people travelling to the US specifically to give birth on American soil.
2: One is a ban on birth tourism, which the White House defines as an attempt by a foreign national to gain entry to the US for the purpose of giving birth. This expands on a 2020 federal amendment of visa rules to stop people from using short-term tourist or business visas to acquire citizenship for their newborn babies. In the second order, the White House has widened the categories of people who are not entitled to birthright citizenship.
1: A United States Senate committee has voted along party lines to hold Dr. Anthony Fauci in contempt of Congress after the former government infectious disease chief invoked his Fifth Amendment right against self-incrimination more than 100 times during testimony last week. Senator Rand Paul, the Republican who chairs the Homeland Security Committee, says the contempt referral was made to the Justice Department on Thursday. Dr. Fauci's lawyer has called the vote a political stunt, saying his client has committed no crime. James Goodison reports from Washington.
3: Effectively, Dr. Fauci believes and has said publicly that COVID originated naturally in Wuhan. The senator, from his point of view, believes that it came from a lab. And not only that, he accuses Dr. Fauci during his time in government of funding research in China that sparked the pandemic and then lying about it to Congress.
1: Ukraine has warned that deliveries of air defense missiles from its allies fell by a third in the first half of this year, compared with the same period in 2025. The warning comes as Ukrainian President Volodymyr Zelensky says Russia is ramping up missile production ahead of a likely winter campaign targeting the country's energy infrastructure. The European Commission last week released nearly €3.5 billion, approximately $3.8 billion, earmarked for drones, missiles, air defence and fighter jets. William Dentelow reports from Brussels.
4: The country's President Volodymyr Zelensky has issued a stark warning that Russia is bolstering its missile production ahead of a likely winter campaign to again target Ukraine's energy infrastructure. That is why he says that urgent action is needed from Kyiv's allies, especially amidst this warning from Ukraine that the supply of ballistic, the supply of air defense missiles to counter the threat from ballistic missiles from allies is down by a third.
1: Bangladesh's foreign ministry said this week it is outraged that India permitted deposed Prime Minister Sheikh Hasina to hold a virtual press conference in New Delhi on Wednesday, the second anniversary of her ouster. Dhaka says the event on Indian soil is an affront to Bangladesh's sovereignty and says it had warned New Delhi in advance that allowing the former leader's political activities could damage bilateral relations. And

0: Visit theonion.com/newsbeat.
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0: From Feature Story News in New York, I'm Mitch McCann with a Week in Review. Saudi Arabia, Turkey and Pakistan signed a NATO-style mutual defence pact in Mecca as negotiations over reopening the Strait of Hormuz entered what could be their final stage. US President Donald Trump has said significant progress has been made, but Iran's parliament speaker and chief negotiator has mocked the White House on social media. Nakapa has the story from Washington.
1: Mohammed Ghalibaf, the chief negotiator, has made fun of Donald Trump on social media, saying, "Massive attack coming. Oh, wait, never mind. They want to negotiate." He said that that is theatre of diplomacy and said that bullying, broken promises and fake news being used as leverage are a failed strategy.
0: Meanwhile, Donald Trump signed two new executive orders on Thursday seeking to restrict birthright citizenship just weeks after the Supreme Court struck down his original attempt in a 6-3 ruling. The White House says the two orders tackle different aspects of the issue, and Jagruti Dave in Washington reports the first targets people travelling to the US specifically to give birth on American soil.
2: One is a ban on birth tourism, which the White House defines as an attempt by a foreign national to gain entry to the US for the purpose of giving birth. This expands on a 2020 federal amendment of visa rules to stop people from using short-term tourist or business visas to acquire citizenship for their newborn babies.
0: A United States Senate committee has voted along party lines to hold Dr. Anthony Fauci in contempt of Congress after the former government infectious disease chief invoked his Fifth Amendment right against self-incrimination more than 100 times during testimony last week. Senator Rand Paul, the Republican who chairs the Homeland Security Committee, says the contempt referral was made to the Justice Department on Thursday. Dr. Fauci's lawyer has called the vote a political stunt, saying his client has committed no crime.
3: The senator, from his point of view, believes that it came from a lab. And not only that, he accuses Dr. Fauci during his time in government of funding research in China that sparked the pandemic and then lying about it to Congress.
0: Ukraine has warned that deliveries of air defense missiles from its allies fell by a third in the first half of this year compared with the same period in 2025. The warning comes as Ukrainian President Volodymyr Zelensky says Russia is ramping up missile production ahead of a likely winter campaign targeting the country's energy infrastructure. The European Commission last week released nearly €3.5 billion, approximately $3.8 billion, earmarked for drones, missiles, air defence and fighter jets. William Dentilo reports from Brussels.
4: The country's President Volodymyr Zelensky has issued a stark warning that Russia is bolstering its missile production ahead of a likely winter campaign to again target Ukraine's energy infrastructure.
0: From Feature Story News in New York, I'm Mitch McCann, and that was The Week in Review.
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1: Angelo. I'm still hung up on Sarah's whole thing. I just couldn't imagine $750,000 like tax dollars to your campaign is just insane. I couldn't imagine anything like that happen. I don't know how that would even work in a place like New Hampshire for county commissioners.
0: Yeah, I don't know.
1: We freak out about our property taxes. Where are they going to find this money to do something like that? Or where's New Mexico supposed to find the money to do something like that? They're broke. They have no industry.
0: Yeah, they're not in great shape, are they?
1: What are they, like last? Sarah always brings it up. They're like last in education right now or something. Like we're like 49th. Not doing very hot, New Mexico.
0: No.
1: And you want to give the tax dollars that you can generate back to candidates who are just going to vote to increase the taxes for like public programs and such, you know, like if the people like Sarah's, you know, union leaders and school teachers, they're just going to vote to increase the taxes.
0: Yeah.
1: And they're going to use tax dollars to get elected to increase the amount of taxes that they can take.
0: It makes perfect sense. Here's a big bag of tax money in order to get the corruption out of politics. there's no negative incentive there.
1: $750,000 that could have went to build crosswalks, Sarah. You know, crosswalks in the county so people don't get hit by cars. You know, I just $750,000 is just it's almost $1 million for a county commissioner run. Like, who is he hiring?
0: Yeah, I don't know. I don't know. The whole thing never really made much sense to me anyways, because, like, how do you spend that much on a couple of signs and, like, what's involved in having to run a campaign? Is that the money you need to bribe other people, or, like, I just don't get how any of that works.
1: Well, I know they, like, you gotta hire a campaign manager, and that's, like, a good one's like 80 to 100,000, maybe even more than that for a good campaign manager. Maybe I'm ballparking it low, but everybody like buys a campaign manager and then they create like a team of advisors around them. And then they have to pay all those advisors and then they bring on consultants and then they have to pay the consultants and then they buy all the, you know, signs and the other stuff. It's really, it's trickle down economics, but for campaigning, because the campaign, it needs, like, you know, there's so many different moving parts, and all of those have to get, you know, manufactured. That whole system has to be built from the ground up right after that person says they're running. You have to build that entire operation out. From, like, door knockers to phone callers to media appearances, to, you know, depending on how big the campaign is. So there's a lot of stuff that could potentially go into it. I haven't been around stuff that large, and the stuff I've done in New Hampshire, there's no money here. Everybody does it for free anyways, you know, like at the state rep level, at the state level at least. So, but I just know, yeah, there's a ton of money in it. There's a ton of money in politics right now.
0: Yeah. Well, there always is. And that's why it's always very corrupt. There's one of the reasons. Yeah, I don't know.
1: Well, I just think the nature of the beast is never going to not be corrupt. You could get rid of Citizens United, and everybody always points to that, but it didn't really change anything. Nothing was that different before Citizens United.
0: I'm pretty sure even if all of the politicians took an oath of poverty and actually kept it, that
1: became Benedictine monks.
0: I don't even think that would fix anything. I think you'd still have rampant corruption. People just sell out for.
1: Well, no, you would. You could just look at the monks, the monasteries. They all went through the cycle of they would swear off everything and live in poverty. Everybody would go, oh, look how holy these people are. They would all travel to these monasteries and give them money and, like, donate. And then next thing you know, these monasteries are, like, super rich. And then they start, you know, they lose the vision. One monk goes, you guys are too rich. He goes off to a different mountain, starts his own thing. Everybody goes, oh, my gosh, they're so holy. They go up there, give them a bunch of money, and the cycle just continues, right? It's, even if they give vows of poverty, it does not stop any of the corruption.
0: Yeah. Yep, so it's not exactly just the money.
1: It's almost like there's something inherent about giving people too much power over you. Or, like, yeah, any modicum of power, it gets abused.
0: Yep.
1: There's only, like, two people in history that have had, like, absolute power over an entire country and walked away from it, and that was, like, George Washington and Cincinnatus.
0: Yeah, I don't have a whole lot of hope in fixing the system the way it is or the way it has been or, you know, getting back to anything that worked well, because I don't think anything worked all that well.
1: Well, it worked for some people.
0: Yeah.
1: For some people, a lot of people got really rich. A lot of people died, too, under these different systems. For some folks, I would say the system worked exactly as designed.
0: That's true. Communism worked out pretty well for Putin.
1: Yeah, I mean, he was able, without communism, he wouldn't be able to climb the ranks of the KGB and then strong-arm himself into being the, does he do, like, get elected as prime minister and then flip-flop back? Hasn't he done that? Like, president to prime minister, doesn't he do that so he can keep getting elected?
0: Yeah, I'm not sure. As far as my understanding goes, he was kind of like able to leverage the corruption and the crumbling of the empire around him in order to position himself in power.
1: If Putin might be an evil dog, but he is smart. He's a very smart guy, I think.
0: He does seem very,
1: if he survived the USSR, yeah, calculating. He's very cold and calculating.
0: Yeah.
1: Maybe not the smartest, but I definitely wouldn't call Putin a dummy.
0: I mean, you know, seems more competent at the job than the guy who's got the job here in this country.
1: Did you ever watch his Tucker Carlson interview?
0: Who's?
1: Putin's.
0: No.
1: It's like a 2-hour talk between him and Tucker about the Ukraine.
0: Yeah.
1: And Putin just sits down and just gives he opens with like a 45-minute oral history lesson about like how the Rus moved into the Ukraine and Kiev was like the head of the Rus Empire, and then they kept getting burned down too much, so they went and built Moscow out in the middle of nowhere. And Moscow is like actually the head of power to Ukraine, but we don't talk about that anymore. And you know, he just it's the same thing that the Indians do here, the natives, and be like, oh no, actually 400 years ago this was our land, we're coming to take it back.
0: Yeah, he probably sounded somewhat reasonable though. Like a lot of these guys that get painted to be total monsters, they sound pretty reasonable if you actually listen to them. Like who was the guy in Syria, Assad?
1: Yeah, the guy who's now living in Russia and has just gone back to being an eye doctor.
0: I watched an interview with that guy. He seemed pretty, you know, pretty level-headed. But, you know, they said, oh, he gassed his people, but then that turned out to just be a lie, so they could justify another invasion. I mean, that's the way they operate, right?
1: I just, Syria tickles me so much. We have a guy who is in a video cutting off an American's head in an Al-Qaeda video, is now the leader of Syria. That's who we installed as the boss. He was just at the White House the other day.
0: Oh, excellent.
1: Yeah.
0: Was that, what's his name?
1: I don't know his name. Something Muslim.
0: Yeah, he was actually in a...
1: Yeah, he's actually in the background of a video, of a beheading video, yeah.
0: Oh, okay. He wasn't the beheader, though.
1: No, I think he's one of the guys, like, standing with the flag, screaming the words. I haven't watched the beheading video, I just know he's in a beheading video.
0: Hmm. All right. Well, I mean, you know, they buddy up with some pretty, pretty nasty people. The Hussein family and well, Jolani and like there's a bunch of bad people that they partner up with. They basically I mean they invented the Bin Laden thing or Tim Osman or whatever his actual name is. CIA asset either way though.
1: No, we're not. Well, that's because it's the cycle. I got in this argument the other day. Somebody was saying, we just need to get arms into the hands of the Iranian people, and they will revolt against the IRGC. And no, I was like, won't. And what? And then 20 years later, we have to go in and take the guns from those people? Like, we keep... What is the cycle of giving revolutionaries guns in the Middle East, and then in 15 to 20 years, when those same revolutionaries don't want to play ball anymore because they were promised some sort of sovereignty on the front end...
0: They've been playing this game for a long time.
1: We spend tax dollars to arm them, and then we have to spend tax dollars and lives to get the guns out of their hands. And then we give. What are we doing? How does this? We've done this like four or five times from just what I can think of. In the Middle East, where
0: it's
1: we are,
0: there's always some corporation that's going to benefit from what happens on the ground in that country afterward. It started like. Like, the prime example is the Banana Republics in South America, where the Marines went in there and kicked a bunch of butt, and then suddenly United Fruit was able to sell a whole bunch of bananas. Weird how that happens.
1: Yeah, or like Dole.
0: Yeah.
1: Pineapple Wars. I've heard about those.
0: Mm-hmm. We're going to go right now to the phone, so we got Dave Ridley. Dave, what's on your mind?
2: Eurasia is our enemy. Eurasia has always been our enemy.
0: No, we've East always Asia been at war with them.
2: Our enemy. East Asia has never been our enemy. So, George Orwell had the same scenario, you know, that you're talking about in the Middle East, where, you know, you're constantly helping this one faction, and then suddenly you're just helping a different faction, and you try to hide the fact that you were helping the previous faction.
0: Yeah.
1: No, yeah, that's totally accurate.
2: And you wind up, your governments wind up arm wrestling against themselves. And when I left Dallas, to move to New Hampshire in 2004, I wrote a letter to the editor explaining why I was doing this. Not that anyone really cared that much, but I said, you know, the government arm wrestles against itself all the time. This is the place where it's illegal to help homeless folks, but it's also illegal to be homeless, basically. You're not allowed to panhandle, but you're required to, you were required, you know, by sending money to the government to help the panhandlers.
0: Yeah. Makes perfect sense, doesn't it?
2: Yeah. But I was calling about something else.
0: Okay, go ahead.
2: So we were talking last week about this thing called the Lumiere Film Festival.
0: Okay.
2: It's an AI film festival. The idea is, all right, I don't know if it's a festival, it's more of a competition. But the idea is that it's supposed to be an AI film. Instead of trying to ban AI, they're trying to, you know, invite people to use it.
1: Mm-hmm. So are these feature length films?
2: I don't know if there's a limit on the film length. I'm probably not going to enter it myself because I don't think I'll have my project ready in time. It's going to be, I think they're all going to be probably wrapped up by the fall, as I understand it.
1: Cool.
2: So the thing I didn't mention last week is that this is another Venice.ai project, which means it's the brainchild of a Free Stater.
1: Oh, so they're putting on this film festival then, or film competition? I guess a film festival is like a competition. I always see like winner of the Sundance Film Festival, so that would make sense. So what are they going to, do you know what the different, categories of, I guess what they're going to be judged on are?
2: No, I don't know the details. I just know they're having one and I just wanted to mention it. The one thing I also didn't mention is that, I think you have to complete the project on Venice.ai. So it's a competition among Venice.ai users.
1: Oh, okay.
2: Yeah, but that's all I know about it. I knew enough to mention it, but I haven't researched it in depth.
1: Okay, well, that's pretty neat. If it's like more short film focused, I wouldn't mind seeing a couple of those, or at least watching the top one or two. I bet some of them are going to be terrible. But, you know, I could sit down for 15 minutes and watch an AI-made short film.
0: Mm-hmm.
1: But no, I'm not going to sit down and watch a two-hour AI-made feature-length film.
0: Probably not.
2: I just saw my first, I would say, AI-generated movie that I thought, okay, yeah, this is fine. This is perfectly good. I'm not seeing much of a problem here. It was a documentary about the Natufian people of roughly 13,000 BC in Anatolia, who I've always had an interest in and just never seen them come to life before. And so it was just absolutely riveting.
1: See, I think I understand. Those sound like fun, but then again, you're only going off of what they think things might have looked like. You know, it's still being generated by guesses.
2: This is where AI shines, because I saw another guy made a similar documentary, but it was about deer that live in northern Australia. And I said, I can see real deer. Why do I need to look at this, right? But with the Natufians, we really only have the stones to go on and some of the paintings. So this is, probably their best guess as to what they look like. And there's no real better way to bring them to life right now than AI.
1: That's fair. That's fair. I just think we have this thing, like, what do we think Rome looks like? And a lot of those paintings were painted, this is a painting of Rome. No, it's not. That was a painting from 1400 of what they thought Rome looked like. And now it's been, 600 years. So we just think old painting, that's Rome. Mm-hmm. And they have no idea what Rome looked like either. They're 1,000 years removed from the time of Caesar.
0: Right.
2: Well, actually, with Rome, we do have high-quality paintings from the, roughly 200 BC era because of, I don't remember when Vesuvius exploded, but that town has many of its wall paintings preserved. They look almost as good as what you'd find from the Renaissance.
1: Oh, Pompeii.
2: Yeah.
1: Well, yeah, that's... I using that for... most of the Roman... statues were painted. Is AI going to take it into account for that when re-rendering like a Roman square, or are they going to be white marble statues?
2: I don't know.
1: See, I just think there's, everybody thinks all the statues are white.
0: I don't know. To me, that's kind of one of the cool things about the AI, though, is that at least for right now, you still got to, it still requires that the human interaction to tell it, hey, those aren't supposed to be white marble. Those are supposed to be painted. And then the AI does it. Instead of you having to go in and paint the statue, through graphic arts or whatever, the AI can just do it much more efficiently. It can render the thing that's in your mind without all the work.
1: That is the cool thing about the AI, is it increases your own productivity by a ton.
0: Yeah,
1: and I like it for that. I just think, maybe I am a bit of a Luddite. I just see there's so many ways this is going to go wrong, so wrong for us.
0: Yeah, and there is something about the loss of authenticity and, what they call it AI slop, right? Because you can tell that it's lacking any kind of genuine quality to it.
2: Well, it's like with Phil Collins when he had that album he released around 1983. Stop me if I'm telling you something I've already told you, but. He had this album called No Jacket Required, and he felt like he had to write down, we didn't use a Fairlight on this album. Like, it was scandalous that anyone would use a high-quality synthesizer. Now, no one cares about that sort of thing. You just listen to the quality. Does the music sound good or not? And it doesn't matter which instrument. No one cares what instrument was used.
0: Yeah, that was... I never got behind that argument either. It's not better because it's harder. You know what I mean? But if it does sound more authentic with real non-electronic instruments, then the non-electronic instruments should be used. But if the electronic ones can do it and your ear can't tell the difference, I don't see what the problem is.
2: Yeah. Well, anyway, if I have enough progress on my film about New Hampshire, my sci-fi film about New Hampshire, or sci-fi series about New Hampshire, then I may enter it. And I have a teaser for you about my series.
1: Shoot.
0: Cool.
2: So I told you I don't remember who was hosting, but the initial premise of this series is that most of this I haven't told you is that New Hampshire actually expands into space, and so you have pieces of space that are considered New Hampshire territory, and there is a historical reason for believing that this actually might happen.
0: That would be cool.
2: Yeah, I mean, I don't know if it will, but if you look at it, two things. You know, first of all, we see smaller and smaller countries, poorer and poorer countries, starting to join, you know, humanity in space. So India has its own space program. Japan has a space program. And these are not countries as small as New Hampshire, but it gets smaller and smaller. So without restrictions, you know, in the absence of major restrictions, it should be possible eventually for New Hampshire to form its own space program, especially if it ever becomes an independent country.
0: Mm-hmm. Yeah.
2: So the idea is, I'm sorry, go ahead.
0: Oh, I'm just wondering what the usefulness would be of New Hampshire having access to space.
1: Space minerals.
0: I suppose they could weaponize it.
2: It's the same as anyone's usefulness in space. So my belief is that there will be right now there's sort of a gold rush toward the South Pole of the moon because there's water there, water ice. Later on, I suspect there will be a gold rush toward a place called L5, which is if you made an equilateral triangle with the Earth at the bottom and the moon at the bottom right, you know, Earth at the bottom left, moon at the bottom right, and the top is L5 with an equilateral triangle. So it's about 300,000 kilometers from the Earth, a place where space stations would be especially useful because there's no need to keep them in a they automatically stay where they are. They don't wander around because of the gravitational equilibrium. Does that make sense?
0: Is that like what they call the Lagrange points or whatever?
2: Yes, L5 Lagrange.
0: Okay. Is that where they're hiding the Black Knight satellite?
2: There's probably some satellites there currently, and there's also some debris there that just is random debris from, you know, meteoroids and stuff like that that got stuck there.
0: Hmm.
2: So there's material in that area, not enough to form a moon.
0: Why would people be rushing to the water on the south end of the moon?
1: We're gonna farm the moon, dude. Have you not seen Futurama?
0: There's tons of water on this planet. Why do you have to go over there to get water?
1: Data centers.
2: Well, the benefits of the moon, yeah, the benefits of the moon are that the moon does the things that Earth can't do. For example, low gravity, easy access to the rest of space, helium-3, and so a bunch of other things that I'm forgetting.
0: Okay. So it's not just for the water, but the water being there is an indicator that they might have some success getting what they want out of it?
2: Yeah, if you've got water there, it's just easier to put the people there and all the other things because water can be used to create, you can break it up into hydrogen and oxygen and use it for fuel if you don't want to drink it.
0: Cool. So in your, let's see, you said this was going to be a fictional documentary. Is that what you said?
2: No, fictional, which is hard sci-fi. This is set in the year 2200, roughly, is when it starts.
0: Cool.
2: In answer to your question, the reason you want to be at L5 is because it's the ideal place to build a thing called an O'Neill colony, which is the sort of the magic key or the holy grail of space colonization, because you can build, in theory, something, you know, 3 kilometers wide, 6 or 7 kilometers long, and it becomes like it has its own internal weather system, and you can live in a space colony and still feel like you're outside.
0: That sounds awesome. Give us a call. The phone number here is 603-283-6160. It's Free Talk Live. I'll definitely be checking out that one.
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4: You guys catch my State of the Union address the other night?
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6: Now, so I don't know where? About that. Now, wait a minute.
5: From where, George? Ice cream angel's going to bring it down?
4: Yeah. What about this one, guys? 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
6: It's very Texan. 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We all know that.
4: Well, most presidents don't do some of the things they promise. 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
9: From Feature Story News in New York, I'm Mitch McCann with a Week in Review. Saudi Arabia, Turkey and Pakistan signed a NATO-style mutual defense pact in Mecca as negotiations over reopening the Strait of Hormuz entered what could be the final stage. U.S. President Donald Trump has said significant progress has been made, but Iran's parliament speaker and chief negotiator has mocked the White House on social media, accusing it of repeatedly threatening military action only to reverse course. Nick Harper has the story from Washington.
10: All of this pressure campaign has been met with a lot of skepticism from Iran, because time and time again the U.S. president will threaten military action, as he did last week, only then to roll back on that plan because he says diplomacy is going ahead. Mohammed Ghalibaf, the chief negotiator, has made fun of Donald Trump on social media, saying, massive attack coming. Oh, wait, never mind. They want to negotiate. He said that that is theater of diplomacy, and said that bullying, broken promises and fake news being used as leverage are a failed strategy.
9: Meanwhile, Donald Trump signed two new executive orders on Thursday seeking to restrict birthright citizenship, just weeks after the Supreme Court struck down his original attempt in a 6-3 ruling. The White House says the two orders tackle different aspects of the issue, and Jagruti Dave in Washington reports the first targets people traveling to the U.S. specifically to give birth on American soil.
11: One is a ban on birth tourism, which the White House defines as an attempt by a foreign national to gain entry to the U.S. for the purpose of giving birth. This expands on a 2020 federal amendment of visa rules to stop people from using short-term tourist or business visas to acquire citizenship for their newborn babies. In the second order, the White House has widened the categories of people who are not entitled to birthright citizenship.
9: A United States Senate committee has voted along party lines to hold Dr. Anthony Fauci in contempt of Congress after the former government infectious disease chief invoked his Fifth Amendment right against self-incrimination more than 100 times during testimony last week. Senator Rand Paul, the Republican who chairs the Homeland Security Committee, says the contempt referral was made to the Justice Department on Thursday. Dr. Fauci's lawyer has called the vote a political stunt, saying his client has committed no crime. James Goodison reports from Washington.
12: Effectively, Dr. Fauci believes and has said publicly that COVID originated naturally in Wuhan. The senator, from his point of view, believes that it came from a lab. And not only that, he accuses Dr. Fauci during his time in government of funding research in China that sparked the pandemic and then lying about it to Congress.
9: Ukraine has warned that deliveries of air defense missiles from its allies fell by a third in the first half of this year, compared with the same period in 2025.
13: The warning comes as Ukrainian President Volodymyr Zelensky says Russia is ramping up missile production ahead of a likely winter campaign targeting the country's energy infrastructure. The European Commission last week released nearly €3.5 billion, approximately $3.8 billion, earmarked for drones, missiles, air defence and fighter jets. William Dentelo reports from Brussels.
14: The country's President Volodymyr Zelensky has issued a stark warning that Russia is bolstering its missile production ahead of a likely winter campaign to again target Ukraine's energy infrastructure. That is why he says that urgent action is needed from Kyiv's allies, especially amidst this warning from Ukraine that the supply of ballistic, the supply of air defense missiles to counter the threat from ballistic missiles from allies is down by a third.
13: Bangladesh's foreign ministry said this week it is outraged that India permitted deposed Prime Minister Sheikh Hasina to hold a virtual press conference in New Delhi on Wednesday, the second anniversary of her ouster. Dhaka says the event on Indian soil is an affront to Bangladesh's sovereignty and says it had warned New Delhi in advance that allowing the former leader's political activities could damage bilateral relations. India says the event was organised by a private media body and that the views expressed were not endorsed by the government. Ishan Gark reports from New Delhi.
15: The Indian government says that not only was this a private event, but it also says that the views that are being expressed on that forum are not endorsed by New Delhi, very publicly distancing itself from this entire event. This is, of course, not the first time Sheikh Hasina has spoken out in the public, but of course she hasn't appeared in person or on a video in public as well. And that's what we saw in the latest press conference she does as well. It was only an audio link.
13: From Feature Story News in New York, I'm Mitch McCann, and that was The Week in Review.
16: Crammed into tiny bar stools, cramped diner booths, and filthy cars where moving their limbs is either uncomfortable or impossible, hundreds of thousands of consumers rip apart chicken wings or tear off bites of heroes and hamburgers every single day, often to the point of bloating, belching, and outright physical pain. Barbecue sauce or hamburger juice will literally dribble down these poor beasts' mouths and onto their shirts, their beards thick with pungent grease. Treated as little more than machines to be stuffed full of smoked pork, marinated chicken, and dry-aged beef, consumers are forced to wait in long lines, often while still fully conscious, before buying their meat and ripping it off the bone with their mouths in plain view of other consumers. The majority of meat consumers are often prodded to ingest vastly more than their bodies can handle thanks to cruel promotions like 25-cent wing nights and family-sized chicken.

0: star child for being an amplifier with us here at Free Talk Live. 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I feel like Star Child might have got two thank yous off of this list, but that's okay. The point is, please amplify, and we are appreciative to everybody who does. In the studio tonight, it's Stu.
1: And Angelo. Hey, did you happen to see that, what's Joe Biden's son's name, the crackhead?
0: Hunter?
1: Hunter. Did you see Nick Fuentes and Hunter Biden in an interview together? They did, like, a talk?
0: No.
1: No, you haven't seen? It's, like, a two-hour video.
0: Oh, my goodness. I'm going to have to look for that.
1: I'm not going to watch it. I think Nick's a plant. He's a Fed.
0: Oh, definitely.
1: You know, he's gay, for sure.
0: Every once in a while, I'll listen to a Joe Rogan, even though he's a total Fed, just so I can hear what's being put out into the public mindset.
1: I like listening to Joe talk about fighting. He's an expert.
0: I can't stand the fight companion episodes.
1: I don't watch the companion episodes, but I watch, like, just when he starts talking about fighting, Joe's very knowledgeable about fighting. You know what I mean? Mm-hmm. I'd rather listen to him talk about
0: that than That is when he gets, I think, the most compelling. But I do like to listen to his, you know, his interviews that he's forced to do of, like, his CIA buddies and, like, you know, whatever doctors are telling you this and that is safe and effective, you know, those types of episodes. I like to listen to them just so I can hear what everybody else thinks is actually going on, even though I can see right through it.
1: No, I love his nature ones, too. Like, when they talk about, he had this one lady that, she lives in Montana, mm-hmm. in a cabin up in the wind. She went up there and lived alone and so she could study the wolves. She did this, like, back in the 80s when it was a lot harder to kind of do that kind of thing with technology. And she'd be, like, snowed in half the year and the other half she'd be, like, out walking around following tagged wolves and writing about their lives. And that just sounds like in a different lifetime, I would have liked to be like a biologist or do something like that.
0: Hmm. Yep.
1: I wanted to be Steve Irwin really bad when I was a kid.
0: That guy was awesome, wasn't he?
1: Yeah. Yeah. And the most genuine, nothing's come out about him. You know what I mean? He wasn't a diddler or anything. I think he was just a dude who really loved animals.
0: Yeah, one of the rare few that's on TV seems to be.
1: And it was like, yeah, genuine guy. Mm-hmm. But yeah, that was, I loved the Animal Planet shows. I wanted to be an animal cop at one point and like go rescue, like abused animals or whatever. Like, cause I would watch like the ASPCA on Animal Planet and I was just like, oh, those poor puppies. You know, I'm 10. Mm-hmm. I don't know anything. I just want to help hurt puppies. And now I know it's like, oh, that's actually like the worst kinds of cops are like animal control. But some of those animals are just, yeah, it's horrible to even witness the abuse. But, yeah, after growing up, the amount of bad interactions I've had in like animal control and like stuff like that, I can't support them.
0: Yeah, those guys get pretty authoritarian.
1: Or like PETA. I guess like PETA kills more dogs than they save.
0: Yeah, that's the way I understand it.
1: It doesn't make any sense.
0: They're actually pretty cruel to animals.
1: Yeah.
0: We've got a caller on the line, on the screen. Caller, you're on Free Talk Live. What's on your mind?
2: Howdy. I'd like to talk politics with you, but just first, where's Aria DeMezzo at? She ain't been on quite a long time.
0: I'm not exactly sure.
2: All right. Well, at least from what I know about her, she's an anarcho-capitalist, and I assume both of you are the same?
0: I don't wear the anarcho-capitalist tag, no.
2: Oh, so what variation of right-wing libertarianism do both y'all follow?
0: I'm
1: closer to like a Ron Paul guy, I think. I thought, my great-grandma really liked Ron Paul, and she introduced me to him, like, back in 2008. I was just a younger guy. And the more I looked into it, it was like, yeah, why are we... I really just got

0: into the ridiculous spending we do at the federal level, and it just disgusted me, like spending money on how bats are affected by cocaine. You know, like, that's just, that's ridiculous. So I'm really into, like, I guess, like, the Ron Paul doctrine is kind of where I come from. Just cut the spending. Like, what are we doing?
1: I'm more into Vladimir Lenin myself. I'm a communist.
0: Oh, I see.
1: So why do you believe capitalism is a better, you know, system than socialism?
0: Really, frankly, it's because it gives me an opportunity to get out. If I'm good enough at something and I can convince enough people I'm good at something, I can move up the ladder economically easier than probably any other system.
1: Everyone in my family's been trying.
0: LRN.FM. Bye.
2: Had to dump your...
1: Yep.
2: I had to dump that right there. Sorry, you said one of the words that are FCC banned. That might have been a phone call, too. Too bad. You'll have to call back another night. You know, Lenin was kind of a nut job. Lenin was kind of the, he was kind of the money behind, hang on. Yeah, he was kind of the money behind Stalin, right? Stalin was a poor guy. Lenin had the money.
0: Well, Lenin is like a... He's the personality. He's like the Hassan Piker. You know, he can get in front of the groups and talk pretty and get people to go rah, rah, rah. Stalin was the Iron Fist. He was the, you know, after Lenin's death, he went through and he killed everybody that could have been a challenger to him taking over the USSR. Stalin was more of like a... he was like part of Lenin's cabinet, and just when Lenin died, he made the power play and ended up putting himself to the top.
2: Mm-hmm. Lenin came from a pretty comfortable background.
0: Oh yeah, he's a Hassan Piker. He's a spoiled little rich kid that got just danced around and talked about socialism while his parents bankrolled him.
2: Right. Yeah, it's really easy to talk that way when you got somebody bankrolling you.
0: Yeah. Well, that's why they all do it. That's why all these. It's the pipeline from hippie to boomer Republican. You know, as soon as you get you get your first paycheck, look at your taxes, and then next thing you know, you're wearing a red hat. And you're like, what happened?
2: Yeah, you know, I don't know.
0: I was playing my guitar in the quad for a bunch of chicks 30 minutes ago, and now I'm wearing a suit with a MAGA hat on? What happened, man? Well, you figured out that you still have to produce something of value to get paid, and the government likes to take all that hard work and give it to people studying bats on cocaine.
2: Yeah. And when the government gets to decide how all wealth is distributed, that you've suddenly lost all incentive to do a good job on anything. So nothing good's getting it made or grown or any of that. And not only that, but you can't, it doesn't allow for, and neither really does capitalism, but certainly socialism doesn't allow for private capital formation to where, you know, a guy could save up some money in order to start a thing that's going to, you know, get him a social status elevation.
0: Well, that's what I was just telling him. Like, capitalism works because it gives me a shot. If I can produce something good enough, I can move up economically. I can squirrel some away.
2: Despite the best efforts of the bankers to make it impossible for this private capital formation thing, they absolutely can't stand it when you save up a little money and start your own thing. It must be done on
0: credit,
2: on a bank loan, because every time they loan out money, that's new money in the system. That's how money is created, is when you go to the bank and borrow some. Because that money didn't exist before you borrowed it, and then suddenly it existed.
0: And now they can leverage that.
2: That's right. Now they can call that an asset because you owe them money, and so that's an asset on their books, and they can go and loan out more money based on that. And they just keep ballooning it. It's completely ridiculous.
0: I was just, he said he started it before we had to dump him. He said something about his family lost a lot of land in the South. Like, is maybe like post Civil War or something. I was like, oh, so the government came in and burned up all your stuff and then, you know, destroyed your farm, and you want to give that power back to that same federal government to run your entire life? at a, like a communist scale, that makes zero sense.
2: Yeah.
0: You know, like, oh, I want to be, I'm a communist because Grant or yeah. Sherman burned my, my farm in 1863, and I'm ballparking here, guys. And now I want to, now I feel like I'm owed money, like free money, because we exist on this land that was destroyed by the same federal government that I want to have control. That cognitive dissonance is not lost upon me, sir.
2: Yeah, I was trying to figure out how that logicked out in his brain, and I just, I don't know, can't get around it. Cannot figure that one out. Would have been interesting to keep that guy on a little longer. Too bad the FCC is
0: won't let me be. Or let me be me, so let me see.
2: Yeah. I guess some soldiers died in Jordan.
0: From a strike? What? Mm. I know there's been some deaths due to the Iranian conflict. Is that did Iran strike Jordan?
2: Yeah, I think so.
0: How many? The one's too many.
2: Yeah. Oh yeah, one's too many. I'm wondering, I wonder if their parents, like, talked them into this or tried to talk them out of it, or if this was just, like, what, you know, what do their parents think about them signing up to do this job? I know you can't really stop kids from making bad choices sometimes, but I wonder if their parents encouraged them to go over there and get killed on behalf of a foreign government's, never mind.
0: If anything, it's just, it galvanizes these families into... Well, okay, they either go one of two ways. They either completely reject the whole military industrial complex mindset, or they double down in it. You know what I mean? And they say their son's a hero. He died for this freedom. We lost our boy for our freedom. And that's, they'll go to their graves believing that. You know what I mean, Stu? I don't think they'll ever fully understand, like, what really happened. They'll just see that their boy is dead, and they'll have to put a positive spin on it. Could you live with yourself if you didn't force yourself to put a positive spin on it? Imagine if you did encourage him to go, and he ended up dying. You'd have to stay positive. You'd have to force yourself. Could you live with yourself? Or would you double down and be like, yeah, he died for our freedoms. No good. He died doing what he needed to do. He sacrificed. He gave the ultimate sacrifice for this country.
2: I don't know. I prefer the truth, no matter how uncomfortable it makes me feel.
0: A lot of people aren't like that.
2: I didn't double down when I found out that Mormonism was a lie. I didn't double down when I found out that my government was a lie. I just accepted that that's what it was. And, you know, for a little while, you get maybe kind of angry about it, but there's no need to stay in that place either. You just find out, you know, what you can do in your life.
0: Just losing your boy. I don't know. That would ruin me. I don't even have any kids.
2: Yeah, or girl. One of them was Private Isabella Gonzalez, 19 years old.
0: 19 years old.
2: Of Texas.
0: Is she Army? Are these Army folks or are these Air Force?
2: I don't know. Marines, probably. U.S. Army. Yeah. Another one was Tyler Feehan, 25, of Hawaii. Bunch of unidentified remains and whatnot.
0: Who's missing? A bunch of unidentified. It's not a good... When did this happen? Is this just like a couple... Is this this morning? Is this last night?
2: This was, I think, this was back on the 17th.
0: Oh, so it's been a few weeks.
2: Yeah, back on 17th and 18th, I think.
0: Yeah, I heard about that. What is the death toll up to right now? For U.S. service members, does it give a total since the conflict started? I think it's only like 20.
2: They're claiming 18.
0: 18 so far.
2: Yeah. That's still too many. One is too many, especially for such a stupid war. But, I don't know. Caitlin Johnstone wrote a thing about it. She seems pretty upset. I think I'll read it. It's short. She says they were killed by the oligarchs and empire managers whose decisions sent them to die in yet another Middle Eastern war based on lies, and who will never lose wink's sleep over it. More U.S. troops have died in Trump's insane war of aggression against Iran, so of course we're seeing a bunch of phony BS from American warmongers about what a heroic sacrifice these soldiers made in order to justify further escalations. Godspeed, heroes. Their sacrifice only stiffens our resolve, tweeted Secretary of War Pete Hegseth in response to the news that two U.S. troops were killed with one soldier missing after Iranian retaliatory strikes on a U.S. base in Jordan. But they weren't heroes, and they didn't make any sacrifice. A hero is someone who risks danger taking noble action for the benefit of others. A sacrifice is when you give up your life for a higher cause. This was neither of those things. Those soldiers were killed in response to U.S. airstrikes on civilian infrastructure in a stupid, evil war of aggression waged by a Zionist president to please his billionaire Israeli mega-donor. Those U.S. attacks destroyed a desalination plant, cutting off an essential water supply for thousands of Iranian civilians. You hear about that?
0: We took out the water infrastructure?
2: I had nothing to do with it.
0: The U.S. government.
2: I had as little to do with that as I possibly could. I know they roped my name in with it too, but
0: yeah,
2: the U.S. government.
0: Okay, the U.S. government took out the. I saw Trump was threatening to take out civilian infrastructure, so he ended up doing it. We did it.
2: Yeah, that's what it sounds like. That's I'm pretty sure that's war crimes.
0: The ICC. None of that means anything.
2: No, it doesn't if you're, too tough to have it enforced against you. It means something if you're...
0: An old German man in Argentina?
2: Yeah. It means something if you're the country of Argentina, probably. If you start committing war crimes, you're probably going to get hauled up over it. They're going to have a hard time hauling Trump-led United States over anything.
0: Well, I mean, BB's wanted by international courts, too.
2: Uh-huh.
0: Nobody's touching him. Did you see what Mom Donnie said? I don't know if I brought this up last week.
2: Yeah, that he would arrest him if he came to New York.
0: Yeah.
2: Yeah, I think he walked that back, though, and said, well, as long as he's here on official business, it's okay.
0: Oh, okay, so the diplomatic immunity. Just, but yeah, theater. Theater. Classic.
2: Yeah, it's WWE, man.
0: You know, his mom's pictured with Epstein.
2: His mom what?
0: Mom Donnie's mom. Is pictured with Epstein at a dinner with him.
2: There you go. That is absolutely not surprising at all. yeah. Trump didn't seem to mind Mom Donnie, so it makes perfect sense to me. They're probably friends.
0: They're all friends.
2: They are all friends. Melania is an Epstein girl. Trump Jr. just married Epstein's personal banker's daughter. This is definitely one big club, as Carlin put it. The article continues. They did not die defending the United States. They did not die protecting the American people. They did not die for freedom, for democracy, or for any of the other bogus reasons you'll see imperial spinmeisters saying they died for. They died for Israel, for the military-industrial complex, and for U.S. imperial agendas of global domination, and for nothing else. I said this online, and someone tried telling me they died for their country, and F you for saying otherwise. I told him no, they did not die for their country. The Iranians are dying for their country. The Americans are dying for Israel, for money, and for geostrategic control. Not a single American life in the United States is being protected by the actions of U.S. service members in the Middle East. They're not defending their homeland. They're attacking people who are defending theirs. This isn't worthy of praise. It's worthy of anger and outrage. There's this bizarre cultish belief among Americans that you have to play along with the idea that every U.S. soldier killed in action died doing something heroic, which benefited the American people, even when every reasonably intelligent person knows that's objectively false. I reject this wholeheartedly. All this does is make it easier for the U.S. military to recruit more soldiers and to manufacture consent for more depraved wars of aggressions. Those soldiers killed in Jordan did not die for anything noble. They died for meaningless, undignified deaths, for an immoral and unworthy cause. Those soldiers weren't killed by Iran. They were killed by Donald Trump. They were killed by the oligarchs and empire managers whose decisions sent them to die in yet another Middle Eastern war based on lies and who will never lose a wink's sleep over it. Everyone thinking of joining the U.S. military should refrain from doing so, and everyone who is already in the U.S. military should do everything they possibly can to get out, because there is nothing worse than killing and dying for rich guys who will never give a care about you. I had to clean up her language a little bit. Caitlin's very, very angry about this.
0: I mean, I'm not happy.
2: Yeah, I'm upset as well. It's not okay to do that.
0: And I just think it's just, he's 19 years old.
2: Yeah.
0: Not even a chance. I just, and, you know, is in Jordan. I don't know if this is, Bonnie and Els' brother was just in Jordan for like a few months on an airbase because he's in the Air Force.
2: Oh, okay.
0: But, you know, that's his own business. Right. But, you know, that's horrifying to think about, you know. This is concerning beyond belief. I hope it ends. I hope it ends. It's not going to. I think we're gonna drag this out, and I don't think 18 is gonna be the number. I don't think that's gonna be the final number.
2: Yeah.
0: And that's really sad to say.
2: Yeah, I don't think so either. People got it in their mind that there's. You know, like, I was having a talk with this guy, and he's like, well, they treat their women bad. And I'm like, oh, come on, man. You know, like, that's not really an excuse for, that's not good enough to go to war over, right? He's like, no, not really. And I was, he's like, you know, like, people just come up with all kinds of excuses. There's, your chances of being harmed by an Iranian as an American on American soil are, like, so slim, you're going to get struck by lightning probably 5 times first. There's no reason for the U.S. military to be over there doing what they're doing. Give us a call. The phone number here is 603-283-6160. 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
4: From Feature Story News in New York, I'm Mitch McCann with a Week in Review. Saudi Arabia, Turkey and Pakistan signed a NATO-style mutual defense pact in Mecca as negotiations over reopening the Strait of Hormuz entered what could be the final stage. U.S. President Donald Trump has said significant progress has been made, but Iran's parliament speaker and chief negotiator has mocked the White House on social media. Nick Harper has the story from Washington.
5: Mohammed Ghalibaf, the chief negotiator, has made fun of Donald Trump on social media, saying, "Massive attack coming. Oh, wait, never mind. They want to negotiate." He said that is theater of diplomacy and said that bullying, broken promises and fake news being used as leverage are a failed strategy.
4: Meanwhile, Donald Trump signed 2 new executive orders on Thursday seeking to restrict birthright citizenship, just weeks after the Supreme Court struck down his original attempt in a 6-3 ruling. The White House says the 2 orders tackle different aspects of the issue, and Jagruti Dave in Washington reports the first targets people traveling to the U.S. specifically to give birth on American soil.
6: One is a ban on birth tourism, which the White House defines as an attempt by a foreign national to gain entry to the U.S. for the purpose of giving birth. This expands on a 2020 federal amendment of visa rules to stop people from using short-term tourist or business visas to acquire citizenship for their newborn babies.
4: A United States Senate committee has voted along party lines to hold Dr. Anthony Fauci in contempt of Congress after the former government infectious disease chief invoked his Fifth Amendment right against self-incrimination more than 100 times during testimony last week. Senator Rand Paul, the Republican who chairs the Homeland Security Committee, says the contempt referral was made to the Justice Department on Thursday. Dr. Fauci's lawyer has called the vote a political stunt, saying his client has committed no crime.
7: The senator, from his point of view, believes that it came from a lab. And not only that, he accuses Dr. Fauci during his time in government of funding research in China that sparked the pandemic and then lying about it to Congress.
4: Ukraine has warned that deliveries of air defense missiles from its allies fell by a third in the first half of this year compared with the same period in 2025. The warning comes as Ukrainian President Volodymyr Zelensky says Russia is ramping up missile production ahead of a likely winter campaign targeting the country's energy infrastructure. The European Commission last week released nearly €3.5 billion, approximately $3.8 billion, earmarked for drones, missiles, air defence and fighter jets. William Dentelow reports from Brussels.
8: The country's President Volodymyr Zelensky has issued a stark warning that Russia is bolstering its missile production ahead of a likely winter campaign to again target Ukraine's energy infrastructure.
4: From Feature Story News in New York, I'm Mitch McCann, and that was the Week in Review.
9: You can stick it to the man and big tech. 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

0: It's Free Talk Live. 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The phone number here is 603-283-6160. Let us know what's on your mind tonight. In the studio, it's Stu.
1: And Angelo.
0: This one might be fun. At Activist Post, this looks like it's from DavidIke.com. Mysterious symbols spanning the globe hinted at a lost civilization 38,000 years ago.
1: Ooh, fun. All right. All right. Let me put a tinfoil hat on. What do we got?
0: I like the ancient stuff, the ancient theories.
1: Aliens, man.
0: Yeah, you know, that one's so much fun. It doesn't hold a lot of credibility with me, but it's so much fun to think about.
1: Oh, yeah. Well, what is the Ridley Scott movies, is it? Like the Prometheus and the Alien? Have you watched Prometheus?
0: No.
1: I guess it's tied in with the Alien universe, but anyways, these explorers get to this planet, the same symbols were found on Earth, and they find these symbols on this planet, and they get in there, and they meet like this proto being that planted life on Earth that ended up creating humans. And then it goes, you know, horribly awry, and there's like xenomorphs and stuff. It's mm-hmm. horror, but you know that they play with the whole alien seeded life on Earth thing.
0: Yeah, it makes sense. They call it Prometheus because it's the stolen fire idea.
1: Yeah.
0: For centuries, mainstream archaeologists have dismissed the idea that an advanced civilization existed long before modern times. Now an independent researcher claims he has uncovered paradigm-shifting evidence of a lost civilization that had sophisticated code through geometry, symbolism, and monument design across the globe to preserve its knowledge ahead of catastrophic events. Matthew LaCroix told Daily Mail the discovery, sparked by a recent find in Egypt, links symbols across continents and dates back 38,000 to 40,000 years. According to LaCroix, this civilization tracked cosmic cycles, anticipated global disasters, and embedded teachings about human origins, the structure of the universe, and divine existence into monuments and sacred sites. His investigation began after identifying recurring giant T-shapes, three-level indents, and step pyramids carved into ancient stones worldwide. These specific symbols that are built in different size proportions and the symbols are found in ancient stones around the world are not supposed to exist. No cultures are supposed to have any cross-platform, LaCroix explained. The symbols appear in locations ranging from Turkey's Van region to South America and Cambodia. According to LaCroix, the origin of this global system lies in eastern Turkey's Lake Van region at a site known as Ionis. He described it as the earliest source of the civilization's symbols, architecture, and teachings, dating it to around 40,000 years old. He argues it preserves the original blueprint later carried to places such as Giza and Tiwanaku. Recurring motifs, giant T-shapes, step pyramids, inverted pyramids, lions, and sacred geometry appear at Ionis in their most concentrated form before repeating at distant sites worldwide, LaCroix added. Nearby the site of Kafkalesi provides one of the clearest examples of these symbols in stone, a 4-foot by 4-foot basalt carving known as the Kafkalesi relief, contains complex iconography that mirrors the symbols found at Ionis, Giza, and South American sites. This relief became one of the most important artifacts for my research, LaCroix explained. It connects Egypt back to this region and lets us back engineer the global pattern. He pointed out repeating motifs. Here are the T-shapes repeating over and over. Here's your step pyramid with the three doors and the lion right here. The same elements appear repeatedly across sites worldwide. Regarding the lion, he added, the lion is a guardian, and its placement helps explain the structure of the code. LaCroix said the relief solidified his interpretation of the symbols and accelerated his analysis of similar structures at the Sphinx Temple in Egypt. Mainstream archaeologists, however, date known Lake Van sites to the Urartian period thousands of years ago and say there is no evidence supporting a pre-Ice Age global civilization, and no peer-reviewed research currently supports LaCroix's proposed dating. Okay. Well, it would make sense. So the peer review stuff is... You have a hard time getting me to give that any credibility because I know how the peer review works. And it's... it's an absolute
1: crock. Yeah.
0: So that doesn't really matter.
1: And if anything that you may have found contradicts anything that... It's like a seniority system, too. So, like, all the people that approve the peer review are the people who've done, you know, the stuff for the past 40 years. So if it goes against anything these guys have worked their entire lives towards, like the narrative, they're not gonna print it.
0: It could be dead true, and if it makes those guys look like they're wrong, then you're not gonna get peer review. So, and you won't be published in any journal, and nobody's ever gonna hear about what you discovered.
1: And you're never gonna get funding to try to replicate it again.
0: Mm-hmm. Unless somebody reads about it off of davidicke.com. But, I don't know. I give this a fair amount of credibility, this idea that there was a global civilization.
1: I think 40,000 years is too much. I can get behind, like, the ancient apocalypse idea that Joe talks about all the time. You know, like the Göbekli Tepe, 10,000 years ago, I could see that there was...
0: Like the Younger Dryas 12,000 years ago civilization.
1: Yeah. I can get behind that more than 40,000 years of expanded knowledge.
0: Yeah, except that the more I look at the way his history has played out, 40,000 years doesn't actually... I know that's a long time, but it doesn't... Like, in the actual span of things and the life of the Earth and all of that, that's totally feasible in my mind. Because it's far back enough that we wouldn't, it would be really hard to find evidence of it, right? The Earth would have eaten up a lot of that already.
1: Is it the same civilization? I mean, like, we split our,
0: you know. Well, the only way you would know it would be if they made, you know, symbols or things that were similar all over the place.
1: Yeah, and the, going back to the thing I referenced at the beginning of the show, the Renaissance people made a bunch of Roman iconography and Romanesque, you know, they wanted like a return to the classical era.
0: Mm-hmm.
1: So, I mean, but those aren't the same civilizations, but we might, you know, look at them if we were 10,000 years in the future, we would call them the same civilization then, but we don't now. Like, sure, they might have like the same kind of like, lettering or, you know, but I wouldn't call it the same. Empires only last 250, 300 years. But so like a constant, maybe it's the remnants of an empire that was 40,000 years ago, but I don't think it was like a constant, I wouldn't call it like a constant civilization that lasted for maybe thousands of years unbroken up.
0: Yeah. Yeah, it seems like there would be, if it were something like that, it would have left more evidence of itself.
1: Yeah. So, I mean... World-spanning empire 40,000 years ago? I believe it. I could believe that, actually.
0: Mm-hmm.
1: Yeah, sure. If everything was made out of wood, we would have no idea any of it existed.
0: Yep, good point.
1: And, you know, I think we probably figured out ocean travel or, like, waterway travel way earlier than we like to say we did. I can see people getting across the Mediterranean 40,000 years ago on, like, wood canoes. I mean, the Polynesians sailed all over that part of the oceans with wooden canoes. So, I mean, yeah, I don't know if it's all connected. Actually, yeah, I could see that if it was just, like, a Roman empire that... He's like, hey, these things all look the same. And maybe there was, like, a base civilization that, imprinted these ideas. I mean, like, well, look at us and the Semitic religions and how they've taken over the entire world between, you know, the three sects. And there's that story of Abraham has impacted thousands of years and spanned it across the entire globe practically, in different ways. And that's had an impact on everybody's art and culture. And, you know, that's like this current civilization's root story is like the story of Abraham and his sons.
0: Yeah, except that's most likely just made up.
1: Man. Well, I mean, these guys' opening story is probably made up, too.
0: Yeah, absolutely.
1: You know what I mean? You have, like, a lion guarding the temple or whatever. Yeah, obviously, some made-up story is involved with that.
0: Mm-hmm.
1: But that doesn't mean it wasn't such a unifying story that it echoed across thousands of years in many cultures, like many city-states and governments and peoples.
0: Yeah. I don't know. It's fascinating to think about. Mostly because if they were here, where did they go, for one?
1: Where's Rome?
0: And did they say anything about where they went? And then, like, the other thing that, I don't know, makes it a fun mental exercise is that just along the lines of, you know, the peer review stuff and, like, how easily could they hide something like that if, you know, like...
1: Well, forget the peer review, guys. How much history was destroyed right then and there?
0: Oh, man. Like, Spanish Inquisition and stuff took out a bunch of history. They've been systematically at the destruction of history for as far back as human history recording goes. They've been trying to constantly just erase it and write their own version.
1: So, yeah, I mean, I love history, and I really like studying it, but it almost does get to a point where it's like, how many times has this been rewritten, and by who, and for what reason? And it could have been as simple as it made a prince look bad, so they had to rewrite the entire thing, because it was some petty teenager didn't like that he lost a battle. And, you know, so it's just, at some point, it really is almost like reading a comic book, dude. Because they're almost on the same level. Because it's just made up stories from like stuff like artifacts.
0: Yeah.
1: I guess we can build a better story with artifacts, but we're still just making up a story. And we use like archetypes to fill the roles of the people we need them to. You know, we like Caesar. Mm-hmm. He's a tyrant. Is he a general? Is he a hero? Like we paint him with the brush we need to tell the story we're trying to tell.
0: Yeah. Yep, it's
1: you know, how is that any different than somebody changing the Spider-Man to fit the story they're trying to tell? You know what I mean? Changing the archetype a little bit because they want to for the story that they're trying to tell,
0: right?
1: In that book, they're just characters. I think we use them more as like characters than actual people.
0: Yeah, the topic interests me. I think it might possibly be because the mainstream narrative about, you know, the ancient histories is constantly changing. What they taught me in high school is now probably fully obsolete.
1: Well, what would they teach you in high school? We'll compare notes.
0: Well, I think they told me the oldest known human civilization on the planet was, they say it was the Phoenicians or the Sumerians.
1: Yeah, the Sumerians. That's what I was taught too.
0: Right, but the Phoenicians are older than that, aren't they?
1: Well, the Phoenicians, I'm pretty sure, like, it's the same area.
0: Yeah.
1: There's like a different tribe.
0: Yeah, maybe. I don't know.
1: With the Sumerians, it's like Babylon. They were considered like the first farmers and stuff. The fertile valley or the between the Euphrates and the is it the Tigris and the Euphrates? And apparently that used to be like a lake bed, and that's where they say farming originated, like 6,000 years ago. That's where like Sanskrit and stuff comes from that. Like the world's first writing. I guess they call the oldest civilization the world's first recorded writing, which would be Sumerian.
0: So they're saying that was 6,000 years ago. 6,000 years ago, that's it?
1: See, but they wrote on stone, so it stayed longer. I mean, if those people wrote on wood, it wouldn't be here. Or, like, even paper would have deteriorated and been gone.
0: Yeah, well, they... Yeah.
1: It makes sense that the people living in the Middle East would use stone or clay to write because they have there's not a lot of trees.
0: Yeah.
1: And they use what they have, right? So that's what survived was the resource that they had, which just happened to be clay. So I can see like other civilizations being able to like writing on papyrus or wood or leaves and none of that making it. Right? Like there's a ton of native stuff that just it's all gone because it was all made out of wood and we have no idea.
0: Right.
1: Even if the Spanish hadn't burned it, it still would have just wasted away.
0: Right. Even if an older civilization was writing on clay tablets, if they failed to bake those tablets hard enough, they would not be existent today. They would just be sand.
1: Yeah.
0: So
1: or just like dust. And the Middle East is a super dry, arid place anyways. It's really good for preserving stuff.
0: Yeah, it's just when they laid this out for me, they made it sound like this is when humanity started, 6,000 years ago. I have a really hard time believing that.
1: Well, I think they just say that because that's the first writing. We don't know what it was like before that because we don't know. There's nobody wrote anything down.
0: Yeah, but there's a fair amount in the fossil record that shows that they're lying about several things. Like, certainly there were...
1: Well, I don't think they do the fossil record right.
0: So, I mean, like, Göbekli Tepe shows that there was at least people who could build a temple 12,000 years ago. You know what I mean?
1: True.
0: So there's, that kind of cancels out what they told me in high school right there. I don't know. It's just... It's an interesting
1: topic. Who knows? Maybe the Sumerians burned all those guys' books and destroyed their history when they took over. maybe it was just another rewriting of the history.
0: That's true.
1: And you have no idea. That's what I'm saying. This is all hearsay. Dude, we're just guessing.
0: Spanish Inquisitions all the way down.
1: Yeah. Well, how many times did they do in the Old Testament?
0: Yeah. Good point.
1: Straight up Spanish Inquisition. You go in there and kill every man, woman, and child. Take this land for yourself. I give it to you, and 3,000 years later, I give it to you again.
0: I got one here that I kind of want to read, but it's really long. Trump nominated a new person for CDC director. This is,
1: So this guy just killed kittens, not puppies?
0: This is not a guy. It's Dr. Erica Schwartz.
1: Oh, oh, no.
0: And so this is, let's get into the article. When asked at a U.S. Senate hearing whether she thinks mRNA vaccines are safe and effective, CDC director nominee Dr. Erica Schwartz replied, "I do believe that mRNA technology is safe and effective."
1: No, no. No, are you serious?
0: Both the question and the answer show a serious lack of scientific understanding. When asked at a U.S. Senate hearing whether, hang on. I wish you'd read that part. I don't know why they printed it twice.
1: Probably because what? Yeah, I would need to read it twice. Read it. Say it again, Stu.
0: When asked at a U.S. Senate hearing whether she thinks mRNA vaccines are safe and effective, Centers for Disease Control and Prevention Director nominee Dr. Erica Schwartz replied, "I do believe that mRNA technology is safe and effective."
1: Brother! What are we doing?
0: Shows a post here on X from Nicholas Holscher. He says, "Your new CDC director just said, I do believe that mRNA technology is safe and effective. Erica Schwartz also mandated almost every major vaccine on our military, forcing smallpox, anthrax, and flu shots into U.S. forces with threats of discipline for those who refused."
1: But not the COVID shot. We took that. Is that one's at least off the schedule?
0: I don't. At first, they said that if you got the COVID shot, you would never be allowed into the U.S. military. I don't know if you remember that, but that was the U.S. military's official stance on it at first. If you get this, you'll never be allowed in.
1: That's
0: crazy, man.
1: Oh, I weep. My soul weeps for this for this place, dude. I don't know how this planet's a prison. They tax my money for chocolate milk, and then they tax my chocolate milk.
0: Hmm.
1: This is ridiculous.
0: Here's the scientifically accurate answer to the question. We don't know the full safety profile of either of the two types of approved mRNA vaccines or the technology. First, it's all too new. Second, we're not even collecting the full data.
1: Did she say that, or is this just part of the article?
0: This part of the article.
1: Okay. I was like, oh, hey, maybe there's some redemption there. And she's like, well, I believe they're safe, but we don't have the full data to make that distinction. At least she's, you know, at that point, it's an opinion.
0: That's the author, Cheryl Atkinson, being reasonable. Not your new, what is this?
1: CDC director?
0: Director. Yeah, director for CDC. Oh, geez. This'll work out good. According to the U.S. Food and Drug Administration, scientists and other experts in the field, comprehensive safety data isn't known. Safety data isn't known until a new drug, including vaccines, has been on the market and in widespread use for 7 to 12 years. Even now, we aren't getting full information on safety profiles because the data isn't even being collected in the comprehensive manner required for accurate analysis. The established scientific process requires that all illnesses after vaccination be meticulously recorded, regardless of whether a patient or doctor thinks the illness is actually connected to the vaccine. Most doctors are not following the process. Some misunderstand, others are willfully ignoring, and no authority is ensuring they do their job. Doctors typically aren't even asking if their ill patient aren't even asking their ill patients whether they had an mRNA vaccine for COVID-19 or RSV, which ones and when.
1: Okay, so it's like we don't even want to know if we messed up.
0: Yeah.
1: This is what it sounds like.
0: Not even collecting the crucial data. Most people, including...
1: Isn't that, like, not the science?
0: I don't know. That's what they did in Tuskegee experiments. They just, like, gave a bunch of dudes syphilis, and they didn't even track anything about them. That was it. The experiment just
1: gave a bunch
0: was
1: of black guys syphilis
0: to them. Yeah.
1: They didn't even, like, oh, no.
0: Yeah, and they didn't,
1: oh,
0: even,
1: no.
0: Didn't even follow up.
1: That's, like, not
0: this.
1: That's I learned that you have to record the findings when I was in, like, third grade. That was, like, the whole point of doing a science experiment.
0: Uh-huh. Yeah.
1: Is that it goes from messing around to science when you write stuff down.
0: Yeah. And when you, so the point is to find a repeatable thing so you can find out what something actually does.
1: Or at least to you can replicate it to like a 98%, you know, or 99%, mm-hmm. because there's always outliers, you know.
0: The cause and effect can be tricky, but the point is to find out, you know, what the cause does and what the effect is. So.
1: That's very, there's not a lot of science coming from the trust the science crowd. You know what I mean? Like, there's a disconnect here, I think. For what's happening between the scientists and the science itself. There's something wrong there.
0: Yeah, a disconnect. Most people, including physicians, don't understand the patients being treated for any illness are supposed to be queried. This means, for example, someone who comes to the ER with a retinal detachment should be asked if he had a COVID-19 vaccine, which one, how many, and when. And then the data should be reported to the vaccine adverse event reporting system.
1: Well, wait, is that just like... They're not saying that the mRNA... She's not inferring that mRNA vaccines detach your retinas, right?
0: No, she's saying like that should be recorded in case suddenly, you know, thousands of people come in with detached retinas and they all had the vaccine. Then you start to look at maybe, you know, the vaccine detaches your retinas. But they don't even record or even ask the questions. So there's, like, I already knew that this, you know, this new type of vaccine was going to be an experiment, just,
1: not a very well-orchestrated one?
0: Yeah.
1: Well, the government's doing it. Of course it's not going to be executed at any comprehensible level.
0: I didn't know they were just going to completely abandon any efforts at doing any type of science altogether. Give us a call. The phone number here is 603-283-6160. It's Free Talk Live.
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6: From Feature Story News in New York, I'm Mitch McCann with a Week in Review. Saudi Arabia, Turkey and Pakistan signed a NATO-style mutual defense pact in Mecca as negotiations over reopening the Strait of Hormuz entered what could be the final stage. U.S. President Donald Trump has said significant progress has been made, but Iran's parliament speaker and chief negotiator has mocked the White House on social media, accusing it of repeatedly threatening military action only to reverse course. Nick Harper has the story from Washington.
7: All of this pressure campaign has been met with a lot of skepticism from Iran, because time and time again the U.S. president will threaten military action, as he did last week, only then to roll back on that plan because he says diplomacy is going ahead. Mohammed Ghalibaf, the chief negotiator, has made fun of Donald Trump on social media, saying, massive attack coming. Oh, wait, never mind. They want to negotiate. He said that that is theatre of diplomacy, and said that bullying, broken promises and fake news being used as leverage are a failed strategy.
6: Meanwhile, Donald Trump signed two new executive orders on Thursday seeking to restrict birthright citizenship, just weeks after the Supreme Court struck down his original attempt in a 6-3 ruling. The White House says the two orders tackle different aspects of the issue, and Jagruti Dave in Washington reports the first targets people traveling to the U.S. specifically to give birth on American soil.
8: One is a ban on birth tourism, which the White House defines as an attempt by a foreign national to gain entry to the U.S. for the purpose of giving birth. This expands on a 2020 federal amendment of visa rules to stop people from using short-term tourist or business visas to acquire citizenship for their newborn babies. In the second order, the White House has widened the categories of people who are not entitled to birthright citizenship.
6: A United States Senate committee has voted along party lines to hold Dr. Anthony Fauci in contempt of Congress after the former government infectious disease chief invoked his Fifth Amendment right against self-incrimination more than 100 times during testimony last week. Senator Rand Paul, the Republican who chairs the Homeland Security Committee, says the contempt referral was made to the Justice Department on Thursday. Dr. Fauci's lawyer has called the vote a political stunt, saying his client has committed no crime. James Goodison reports from Washington.
9: Effectively, Dr. Fauci believes and has said publicly that COVID originated naturally in Wuhan. The senator, from his point of view, believes that it came from a lab. And not only that, he accuses Dr. Fauci during his time in government of funding research in China that sparked the pandemic and then lying about it to Congress.
6: Ukraine has warned that deliveries of air defense missiles from its allies fell by a third in the first half of this year, compared with the same period in 2025. The warning comes as Ukrainian President Volodymyr Zelensky says Russia is ramping up missile production ahead of a likely winter campaign targeting the country's energy infrastructure. The European Commission last week released nearly €3.5 billion, approximately $3.8 billion, earmarked for drones, missiles, air defence and fighter jets. William Dentelo reports from Brussels.
4: The country's President Volodymyr Zelensky has issued a stark warning that Russia is bolstering its missile production ahead of a likely winter campaign to again target Ukraine's energy infrastructure. That is why he says that urgent action is needed from Kyiv's allies, especially amidst this warning from Ukraine that the supply of ballistic, the supply of air defense missiles to counter the threat from ballistic missiles from allies is down by a third.
6: Bangladesh's foreign ministry said this week it is outraged that India permitted deposed Prime Minister Sheikh Hasina to hold a virtual press conference in New Delhi on Wednesday, the second anniversary of her ouster. Dhaka says the event on Indian soil is an affront to Bangladesh's sovereignty and says it had warned New Delhi in advance that allowing the former leader's political activities could damage bilateral relations. India says the event was organised by a private media body and that the views expressed were not endorsed by the government. Ishan Gark reports from New Delhi.
10: The Indian government says that not only was this a private event, but it also says that the views that are being expressed on that forum are not endorsed by New Delhi, very publicly distancing itself from this entire event. This is, of course, not the first time Sheikh Hasina has spoken out in the public, but of course she hasn't appeared in person or on a video in public as well. And that's what we saw in the latest press conference she does as well. It was only an audio link.
6: From Feature Story News in New York, I'm Mitch McCann, and that was the Week in Review.
11: The FAA has issued a reminder that any plane can crash and kill you. Deputy FAA Administrator Serena Grant.
12: This year, there will be more flights than ever. Any one of them could blow up in the middle of the sky without warning. That's why we're asking all Americans to tell their families that they love them before taking off.
11: The agency also released a list of important questions to ask yourself or your seatmate during your flight, including, should the wing be doing that? What is that whirring noise? And do all planes shake this much? They're reminding passengers that even the smallest amount of turbulence could mean you're headed toward a sudden explosive death. While hurtling through the sky at unimaginable speeds in a steel coffin can feel like gambling with your life, the FAA says there are ways to regain the illusion of control.
12: If you're worried about crashing, why not switch your flight at the last second? It might just save your life or kill you, depending on which plane crashes.
11: And for those who aren't flying this holiday, the FAA has reminded everyone that a plane could fall out of the sky right on top of you at any moment.
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0: control. You can give us a call at 603-283-6160 and let us know what's on your mind. The us in the studio tonight is Stu
1: and Angelo.
0: Oh, excuse me.

0: right. So we were talking about how the doctors aren't even collecting the necessary information to find out whether this mRNA stuff is safe and or effective. Trying to find out where it was. Not collecting the crucial data.
1: Yeah, that's about where we were. They're not even... We don't even know if it's bad. Oh, okay, so I guess... Right, I didn't get this in before the break.
0: Mm-hmm.
1: But what I said to you right after we went was, oh, yeah, the experiment's not on the vaccine. They know what the vaccine does. They don't care. The experiment was if they could see how many people they could get to take it through social campaigning. That was the experiment. That was the data they collected, actually, on all of your phones and devices and tablets and clicks and purchases. And that was the experiment. It wasn't about the vaccine.
0: Well, if that was the experiment, then I would say, yes, they are safe and effective. Because nobody pushed back and lots of people took them.
1: Yeah.
0: So no negative ramifications for those who pushed them and
1: free donut from Dunkin' if you get your vaccine there. Don't you remember? Show us your vaccine card, get a free donut.
0: Oh, geez.
1: From Dunkin' Donuts.
0: I do remember that. That kind of made me mad. The other thing, in fact, I was dang near raged about this one. I was driving at a grocery store.
1: They almost had me.
0: And they had these signs up that said, get your COVID-19 vaccine here. And on the sign was a picture of a banana with a Band-Aid on it. And I'm like, what? Why do you have a banana with a Band-Aid on it? And then I thought about it for a little. Oh, I get it. They're saying, come here and get your jab, you stupid monkey. Here's your banana.
1: Here's your banana.
0: We're going to go to the phones. We're not going to go to the phones because they hung up. Call us back. We'll answer the phone.
1: Oh, that's just... Jeez.
0: Anyway, so we're talking about...
1: No, they almost had me, dude. The free food?
0: Mm-hmm. Oh,
1: man. I mean, if you watch the stream, I'm a sucker for food. Maybe they would have given me 3 free donuts, I might have done it. One wasn't enough, though. I held my composure.
0: Well, I'm glad they didn't offer 3 free donuts and that you didn't get it, because you might not be here with us otherwise.
1: No, my heart already has a hard enough time.
0: Yep.
1: don't need to add more to it. It
0: seems that young men are experiencing the brunt of the myocarditis side effect from it.
1: Yeah, I'm not trying to... I already eat too many nitrates. I'm already fat. I'm not trying to push it with an experimental mRNA vaccine.
0: Mm-hmm. Okay, so where we were in the article, this means, for example, someone who comes to the ER with a retinal detachment should be asked if he had a COVID-19 vaccine, which one, how many, and when, and then the data should be reported to the Vaccine Adverse Event Reporting System, which they call VAERS. Same with someone who becomes sick with a rash, headaches, tendon rupture, stiff neck, depression, or chest congestion, everything. Even when patients do tell a physician they think an illness might be vaccine-related, the physician frequently, improperly, determines on the front end that he doesn't need to report the possible adverse event to the established database unless he thinks it's connected to the vaccine. That's not how the system works. No doctor is qualified to make that determination about a new medicine. All illnesses are supposed to be recorded so that previously unrecognized adverse events can be unearthed. Additionally, many doctors and patients don't understand and aren't being told that adverse events from vaccines and other medicine can arise months or years after the medicine is taken. Further, they don't understand that an adverse event can be related to a drug even if the patient did not initially become ill after taking the vaccine or other medicine. After the blanket question itself, are mRNA vaccines safe and effective, shows a lack of scientific understanding on the part of the questioner. It begs counter question, safe for whom, under what circumstances, effective at what? It's as ridiculous as asking, is medicine safe and effective? Depends on whether or not you're allergic to it. Depends on whether you have predispositions for things that make you more susceptible to the side effects. Depends on whether its particular mechanisms work in your individual biology. These are individual calculations. Even in the general picture, there aren't blanket answers. We know mRNA COVID-19 vaccines failed woefully.

0: proved ineffective at a sliding scale of supposed goals. They don't prevent infection. They don't prevent spread. They don't prevent illness. There's a database. There's a debate over whether they prevent serious illness, which most people don't get from COVID-19, and children almost never get. Until we stop pretending that the blanket questions make sense and that the answers are connected in any way to science, we will continue to have leaders who misinform or mislead. After that, it's going to get into a whole bunch of drugs and what the side effects that came out of them are. And it's
1: well, my mom's one of those people. She has to take a lot of mental health meds, and she's allergic or has adverse reactions to a lot of them, and a lot of them don't mix with the ones she's already on. So it's like a constant, like, the psychiatrist is like playing with a chemistry set on her brain.
0: Yeah.
1: Almost, you know, because, and she's allergic to so many of the antipsychotics that would be effective, and they'd kill her. They don't work. She's allergic to them. So she's been like a guinea pig almost, and has just taken so many different drugs, because she's one of those people that just has the adverse reactions from all these different drugs all the time.
0: That's the way the medical system does it. And they'll send you to, you know, 3 or 4 or 5 different specialists, and they'll all be putting you on some drug, and they don't interface with each other to find out if they're, you know, contraindicating drugs. And so people just take them and, you know, bad things occur. The way I understand it, I'm quite a rarity for being an American over 40 and not regularly on any medicine.
1: I think maybe just a lot of the people over 40 I interact with are free staters. And I don't feel like a lot of them are on drugs either.
0: Yeah.
1: So maybe it's just skewed. But then again, I don't know a lot of 40-year-olds. So I don't know. And I don't know what kind of drugs they're on. Even if I do know them, you know, I'm not going to ask, hey, what kind of heart medicine are you on these days?
0: Hmm. Yeah, that's a good point. It does seem like, though, whenever it comes up in conversation, pretty much everybody that I've ever talked to is actually on some kind of drugs. I don't even like
1: it. It was like that in elementary or like school for me, but there was just a ton of people that were given ADHD meds that probably didn't need them.
0: Oh, it was not like that in school for me.
1: Really?
0: Yeah, the kids were definitely not on drugs yet.
1: Oh, no, these kids were on drugs. Well, not just ADHD meds, but they were also on drugs. But, yeah, a ton of people had prescriptions or like depression. There was like, you know, girls were taking antidepressants at like 15, 13. ADHD meds, anxiety meds. People were getting like Xanax to be able to sit through math class.
0: You know, the problem wasn't in the child's brain. The problem was with the math class. It was boring and compulsory.
1: Well, just like the explosion in anxiety. Like you know, a Xanax is a downer. You need a downer to sit through a math class because you're so scared of like the people around you. I don't know. It's just. Or like the fact that anybody entertained the thought of giving this teenager Xanax, it's ridiculous.
0: Yeah.
1: Like even if the math class sucks and the school sucks, but like you don't need Xanax to get through a math class. I don't think.
0: No. Maybe I would have had a better experience though had Christopher Flegg been on Xanax in fourth grade when he decided to stab me in the arm with a pencil, which I still have the broken off tip inside of my arm from.
1: Yeah, maybe. Or maybe he would have stabbed you twice.
0: Yeah, maybe he would have got you zanned out. Or not the arm. Who knows?
1: Yeah.
0: So, yeah.
1: Blacked out on Zans going crazy, trying to fight your dad and Stu.
0: Hooray, compulsory schooling and kids on drugs.
1: Yeah, I think the drugs won the war on drugs, dude.
0: Oh, yeah.
1: We just started. Down. Yeah, what?
0: Hands down, they won.
1: Sorry, Nance.
0: Yeah.
1: Whatever.
0: Decades ago, Portugal was like, you know, drugs win. Sorry. And it seems to be going fine over there after, you know, after they admitted the real winner of that war.
1: Well, I'm pretty sure hasn't the Philippines gone the other opposite direction? I remember reading something that the Filipino president was like trying to give guns to.
0: Yeah, like, he was like murder any drug dealer.
1: Yeah, he's like just shoot him. If you catch him, shoot him.
0: Yeah, Trump liked that. Trump was all about that. He's like, oh, this dude's awesome.
1: Well, I can see why Donald Trump would be a fan of it.
0: Yeah, he's a fan of stop and frisk. He wants to take the guns now and ask questions later.
1: Yeah, he is. He is a fan of the red flag laws. Mm. Everybody forgot that. Everybody didn't talk about that in the 2024 election.
0: You know, because, you know, make America great or whatever it was. Hope and change? I don't know. I forget what the WWE slogans are at any given time. You want to read? A thing from Jeff Berwick?
1: Sure.
0: He's fun. He does the dollar vigilante. This one's titled Guardian of the Strait, World Cup Scripts, Millisecond Trades, and the Controlled Sinking of the Global Shipping. We're still drifting along in this short-term pain for long-term gain narrative arc. Remember when they told us it would just be a few days, maybe a few weeks? Well, we're still cruising past 5 months now, and the script is getting so loud it's a miracle anyone is still falling for it. Just look at the timing. Donald Trump goes on television declaring that the U.S. is officially taking over the Strait of Hormuz, crowning himself the guardian of the Strait. Literally minutes later, breaking footage drops of the bulk carrier Lonnie splitting in two and sinking after a sudden hull fracture. You can't make this stuff up. It plays out like pure, unadulterated 3D video game programming. Immediately, right on cue, the media echo chamber lights up. Mainstream narrative enforcers start blasting out posts about how Trump has supposedly unleashed the full might of the U.S. military on Iran, claiming a complete naval blockade and massive airstrikes. They post dramatic updates about the U.S. Navy obliterating an Iranian vessel advancing toward them. Except, if you actually look at the footage, it's clearly a civilian cargo ship or an oil tanker. Then, 20 minutes later, the flip side of the script kicks in. Breaking, first ship of the night defies orders. Iranian military blows up a vessel in the strait. Are you starting to get it yet? Both sides are blowing up ships in the exact same bottleneck, ensuring absolutely nothing gets through. It's the systematic execution of Agenda 2030 right in front of your face. They're choking global supply lines, shelling fuel tanks in Jebel Ali port, and targeting water desalination plants in Kuwait. While the theater plays out, the financial handlers are cleaning up. I began buying leveraged oil again when it was sitting around $72. By the time I checked the charts today, it was already flying around $87. We broke down this exact strategy in the issue of the Dollar Vigilante newsletter.
1: So he bought the short because he knew it was going to keep going?
0: Yeah, I guess so.
1: No, stud. Way to go, dude.
0: Well, that's kind of his thing. He's sort of, you know, he's into the trading. But the real insider game is happening at the top. It has now been reported that Trump Media is planning to sell faster millisecond-level access to Truth Social posts starting August 1st. Think about the absolute insanity of this. High-frequency trading firms and hedge funds will literally pay millions to get a fraction of a second head start on a post. This comes right on the heels of reports that insider networks cleared an estimated $9 billion in profits from market manipulation by trading directly on leaked negotiation data. They can tank or spike global oil prices with a single post, buy the dip, and sell it back to the public in a millisecond later before the rest of the world even hits refresh. When the media asks Trump if he's worried about these operations turning a profit, he openly brags about it on camera. The defense companies are doing great. It's jobs. It's all jobs. He doesn't care, and his handlers don't care. They're making billions off the volatility while using the conflict as a convenient cover to induce regional crises by striking food infrastructure and medical centers. How am I one of the only people who sees this? Sometimes I walk out here in nature with my dogs looking at the dragonflies, and I genuinely wonder if there's anyone else actually out there or if this is just my own personal Truman Show. People remain completely brainwashed by the illusion of political choice. They line up by the millions to vote, totally oblivious to basic mathematics. Your single vote among 100 million does not alter the code of the simulation. It's all staged. Case in point, look at the massive bombshell announcement Trump just delivered from the Oval Office. The online hype squads were screaming about a historic address. But what was it? A half-hour speech about China allegedly acquiring 220 million U.S. voter files back during the 2020 cycle. Who cares? All of that data is already completely owned and parsed by Palantir, the CIA, and international intelligence agencies anyway. It is a textbook redirection tactic to keep people from noticing that the U.S. military infrastructure in the Middle East is being intentionally dismantled. U.S. bases in Qatar and Jordan are being leveled by missile strikes because the controlled demolition of the American empire is required to usher in the new technocracy. If you want to know who actually holds the leash, don't look at the teleprompter. Look at the behavior. Every single president since JFK has lined up to pay homage at the Western Wall.
1: Oh, okay. Well, this is a kind of story. All right. Wait for somebody to call in and start screaming cuss words in a minute. But go ahead.
0: Lots of stories recently seem to go there. I'm kind of wondering if that's a psyop too, but...
1: No, yeah, you want to get really freaky about it? They need this narrative as an excuse for what they're really trying to do. You know what I mean? Like, yeah, you got to turn the whole world against you.
0: I know
1: then,
0: all about the persecution narrative. Yeah. I was raised Mormon.
1: Okay, yeah, you get it. Right. You're right. I'm sorry. Preaching to the choir.
0: Persecution narrative really puts some legs under your movement. All you got to do is point at somebody who's trying to keep you down, and suddenly people will feel bad for you, and they'll help you to get to wherever you're going, even if it's evil. The system gatekeepers love to talk about putting America first and ending foreign aid, yet when the bills hit the floor, almost every single politician lines up to sign away billions of taxpayer dollars.
1: Every time.
0: Every time. When independent voices like Thomas Massie try to vote against sending domestic capital overseas, the entire political machine moves heaven and earth to replace them. And the moment an establishment fixture like Lindsey Graham passes away, do they hold a real election? Of course
1: not. No, they just appoint his sister. They appointed his sister.
0: They immediately swear his sister into office, who promptly joins the rest of the Senate to vote in favor of integrating the U.S. military command directly with foreign defense forces.
1: You think she can win again? You think she can win running and without being appointed?
0: I don't know.
1: I don't.
0: I don't know. Maybe it's just a Lindsey Graham clone in a female body that they
1: how he really wanted to be
0: that they've been growing for years. Or
1: I could say so much right now, bro, but the FCC will not let that fly. But I could say a lot about a female Lindsey Graham clone.
0: Even the figures who built their entire brands on ending the Fed or questioning the state eventually fall right back into line, posing for the exact same photo ops. It's a monolithic system. They build the surveillance state, fund the tracking cameras, manipulate the energy markets, and use media programming to keep the populace cheering for their own economic lockdown. The only way through the next few years is to stop giving your energy to the television, focus entirely on your physical health, and get your capital into sovereign assets outside their banking grid, and enjoy the walk. Meanwhile, the bread and circuses continue right on schedule, and surprise, surprise, Argentina won their match just like I said they would. Let's be real, entire tournament plays out like a poorly coded
1: But Spain
0: simulation.
1: Won the cup.
0: Yeah. I don't know.
1: So, I mean...
0: I don't know. Argentina maybe was just supposed to be in the finals.
1: Well, they were in the finals. It was Spain and Argentina, but we watched it at Social Sunday the other day. It was just on the TV at Branch and Blade. And, yeah, Spain won in a shootout. It went to extra time. Didn't they?
0: I don't know. Let's read on, see what else he has to say about it. We're supposed to believe it's all organic, but when you look at the field, the script is glaring. Anytime an opposing team gets a fingernail offside against Argentina, the goal gets wiped off the board instantly. Just ask Iran. But when Argentina's game-winning goal against England is clearly offside, absolute silence from the broadcasting booth. The ref doesn't even bother to check the VAR. And it receives zero mention on your daily television programming, because that's just the way it goes. Everyone in Israel seems absolutely thrilled about it. Why are so many Israelis waving the Argentinian flag this World Cup? Because now we're looking at Argentina versus Spain for the finals, essentially an Israeli versus Palestine proxy match played out in the stadium.
1: I mean, like, I guess. Is Spain like a Palestinian block? Or is it just because so many Muslims live in Spain now that it's considered like a would be considered, you know, like Arab? I guess that's most of Europe anymore, supposedly. It's been very Arabized, invaded by the Arabs.
0: Well, Spain has had a large Arab population for a very long time.
1: Right.
0: The AI tells me that, yes, Spain strongly supports Palestine.
1: Oh, okay.
0: So, there you go.
1: And then, you know, you have the picture of Malay at the wall, so you know how that goes.
0: Yes, he's definitely a Zionist. So, and then, I mean, it was also home to lots of the Operation Paperclip Nazis, or just Nazis that, you know, they didn't want to put in a prison and they helped him escape.
1: But then later on they came back and arrested them when they were 89 and had grandkids and took them to Iowa for a sham trial.
0: Yeah, I think maybe some of them, but probably not all of them.
1: No. And probably not the people who did the worst stuff either.
0: No, those guys got high-paying jobs in America.
1: Working on ticks.
0: To do more bad stuff. Give us a call. The phone number here is 603-283-6160. We have lots of fun conversations. 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
5: From Feature Story News in New York, I'm Mitch McCann with a Week in Review. Saudi Arabia, Turkey and Pakistan signed a NATO-style mutual defense pact in Mecca as negotiations over reopening the Strait of Hormuz entered what could be their final stage. US President Donald Trump has said significant progress has been made, but Iran's parliament speaker and chief negotiator has mocked the White House on social media. Nick Harper has the story from Washington.
6: Mohammed Ghalibaf, the chief negotiator, has made fun of Donald Trump on social media, saying, "Massive attack coming. Oh, wait, never mind. They want to negotiate." He said that that is theatre of diplomacy and said that bullying, broken promises and fake news being used as leverage are a failed strategy.
5: Meanwhile, Donald Trump signed two new executive orders on Thursday seeking to restrict birthright citizenship just weeks after the Supreme Court struck down his original attempt in a 6-3 ruling. The White House says the two orders tackle different aspects of the issue, and Jagruti Dave in Washington reports the first targets people traveling to the U.S. specifically to give birth on American soil.
7: One is a ban on birth tourism, which the White House defines as an attempt by a foreign national to gain entry to the U.S. for the purpose of giving birth. This expands on a 2020 federal amendment of visa rules to stop people from using short-term tourist or business visas to acquire citizenship for their newborn babies.
5: A United States Senate committee has voted along party lines to hold Dr. Anthony Fauci in contempt of Congress after the former government infectious disease chief invoked his Fifth Amendment right against self-incrimination more than 100 times during testimony last week. Senator Rand Paul, the Republican who chairs the Homeland Security Committee, says the contempt referral was made to the Justice Department on Thursday. Dr. Fauci's lawyer has called the vote a political stunt, saying his client has committed no crime.
8: The senator, from his point of view, believes that it came from a lab. And not only that, he accuses Dr. Fauci, during his time in government, of funding research in China that sparked the pandemic and then lying about it to Congress.
5: Ukraine has warned that deliveries of air defense missiles from its allies fell by a third in the first half of this year, compared with the same period in 2025. The warning comes as Ukrainian President Volodymyr Zelensky says Russia is ramping up missile production ahead of a likely winter campaign targeting the country's energy infrastructure. The European Commission last week released nearly €3.5 billion, approximately $3.8 billion, earmarked for drones, missiles, air defence and fighter jets. William Dentilo reports from Brussels.
9: The country's President Volodymyr Zelensky has issued a stark warning that Russia is bolstering its missile production ahead of a likely winter campaign to again target Ukraine's energy infrastructure.
5: From Feature Story News in New York, I'm Mitch McCann, and that was The Week in Review.
10: We're still not sure why you'd want to watch, but our video feed is streaming nightly for free at cam.freetalklive.com.

0: 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It's talk radio you control. Give us a call here in this final segment. The phone number is 603-283-6160. Let us know what's on your mind tonight. In the studio, you got Stu.
1: And Angelo.
0: We're reading a fun little bit from Jeff Berwick here.
1: That's what we're going to call it. That's fine. Yeah, we'll just, sure. We'll start calling these kinds of stories fun little bits.
0: Fun little bits. I like Jeff Berwick's style of communication. I don't necessarily agree with everything he says, but I like the way he puts it across. If you still think this reality isn't pre-programmed, look at the premier narrative arc they've been cooking up for the final on Sunday in New York City. Supposedly 19 years ago, some random family in Spain won a raffle. The grand prize? They got to take photos of their newborn baby being bathed by none other than a young Lionel Messi. Think about the logistics of that for a second. What kind of setup is that? Fast forward today, that exact same baby grows up to become Lamine Yamal, Spain's top prodigy, heralded by the media as the next Messi.
1: Oh, what?
0: Now they just happen to be facing each other in the World Cup finals. The odds of a raffle baby growing up to face the exact same superstar.
1: So wait, he was baptized by Messi is what I'm hearing. What's the picture? He was bathed by Messi?
0: He was photos of their newborn baby being bathed. Yeah.
1: So there's a picture. It's a picture of Lionel Messi baptizing a child.
0: Yeah.
1: Why would anybody want that? Why is that a raffle item? Why is that a winning raffle item?
0: Yeah, I don't know. That's really weird.
1: Unless
0: a pro
1: football player touching your kid?
0: Unless it was only a 19 year long setup for this. You know what I mean?
1: No, that's way too conspiracy minded, dude. No, that's, no. What do you mean? No, Lionel Messi just baptized that kid on his own, like, just to be a good guy.
0: Now they just happen to be facing each other in the World Cup finals. The odds of a raffle baby growing up to face the exact same superstar in a global championship game nearly two decades later are astronomical. To make it even more obvious, Adidas dropped a promo image featuring the goat and the kid, 2 years ahead of schedule. If you know what the goat represents in occult symbolism, you know exactly what time it is. It's all giving major industry vibes, much like those old photos of Justin Bieber with a baby. The elite love their symbols, their rituals, and their pre-planned narratives.
1: Oh, that sucks, because I think GOAT's such a great acronym. It sucks that it's a cult, but like, greatest of all time, I love that conversation with the boys.
0: Hmm.
1: You know, who's the GOAT? You know what I mean? You can sit there and talk GOAT of any kind of sports ball. I could do that a little drunk. For hours, dude. Love it. The goat talk's one of my favorite talks.
0: Yeah. I think he might have a point, though, about the occult symbology of the goat and all of that.
1: Well, no, he does. I think he does. It just sucks because I really do enjoy, like, the caveman brain, you know, is Tom Brady better or Joe Montana?
0: Yeah.
1: And then argue about it. Yeah, that's great. Love it.
0: Yeah, I'm into that, too. Like, who's a better point guard, you know what I mean? Stuff like that. And one guy's got an excellent crossover, but, you know, like John Stockton invented the no-look pass. And yeah. So, yeah, those are fun conversations. Speaking of the global apparatus, let's talk about where people are burning their money trying to predict these scripted events. A lot of people have been flocking to Polymarket lately because it seemingly blew up out of nowhere. Whenever a platform experiences that kind of meteoric rise, it's because the system is pushing it. If you look into the actual history of the platform, the puzzle pieces click together perfectly.
1: I just mean how many podcasts and streamers have been pushing Kalshi ads and Polymarket ads?
0: Yeah.
1: And then Polymarket themselves have just put on so much money into YouTube ads, like the ones that play before videos anyways, and then they're also paying the guy, like the streamers, to talk about it during the video. So like they're just throwing millions. It has to be astronomical numbers behind marketing for these apps right now. Because they're paying everybody. They're paying people to get 3,500 views on their podcast to push Kalshi.
0: Polymarket is essentially a CIA Mossad psyop. If you've read the work of Whitney Webb and Mark Goodwin, you know the history. This isn't some organic betting site. It's the spiritual successor to the DARPA Policy Analysis Market, PAM, project from 2003. That project, led by Admiral John Poindexter, was designed to create a market for political developments and terror attacks. It's social engineering masquerading as a casino. That's the way I understand it, yes. The connections are all there if you bother to look, and I lay out how the puzzle fits together in today's video.
1: Well, the thing I have enjoyed about the Polymarket stuff the most are the green sex toys that have been thrown at the WNBA games. Love it. That's hilarious. Have you heard about that?
0: No.
1: So somebody put on Polymarket, I bet somebody, you know, they put on, hey, I bet somebody's going to throw a dildo at this WNBA game, and then he just goes and does it himself.
0: Yeah.
1: Yeah. And then it happened like 3 or 4 times at different games. They just kept, you know, they had like copycats.
0: Mm-hmm.
1: And people just kept throwing dildos on the court in the middle of the game.
0: Right, because they figured out that...
1: Yeah, if I just go do it myself, I'll win.
0: Yes.
1: Yeah, you just rigged the system.
0: Yeah, that's why...
1: Who cares? You get banned from the WNBA for life? What have you lost? Nothing. You've lost nothing of value.
0: That's why that guy... I forgot his name. The guy that wrote the paper, Assassination Politics, that's why they were so mad at him. They destroyed his life for writing that paper.
1: Really?
0: Because it was his theoretical idea for a betting market where you could bet which corrupt politician would be assassinated next and exactly how and when.
1: Oh. Okay,
0: so you can see you would be the one to go and do it and then collect the bounty. Right? Yeah, or the bets.
1: Yeah, right? The bets.
0: Right, so.
1: Really hedging them.
0: They really didn't like that guy's idea.
1: Now I bet you can bet on it on Kalshi or Polymarket.
0: No, I'm pretty sure if you try to make a bet about a politician being assassinated, they would take it down.
1: Oh, do they have rules?
0: Probably.
1: So can you make a bet about anybody being assassinated?
0: I doubt it.
1: Okay.
0: It might be interesting to try, though.
1: I don't know if I...
0: I suspect the response would be either... It would be anywhere from just taken down to...
1: A knock on your door.
0: Yeah, a visit from the nice young men from the KGB.
1: Men in black.
0: Yeah. The connections are all there if you bother to look. Oh, hang on. I just read that. From the founder, Shane Copeland, who links back to Robin Hanson, the DARPA architect, to Token Union's close partnership and integration with Bancorp, a decentralized finance protocol enabling on-chain trading and liquidity, created by Guy and Gallia Bernardzi, the nephew and niece of none other than longtime and current Israeli prime murderer Benjamin Netanyahu.
1: Why? Oh, man. I just like, yeah. Who else? That just like, if it was going to be anybody's name, it'd be BB. Right? Like, it had to be him. Just the way the story's played. It really is pre-programmed. It has to be.
0: Yeah, that's crazy, man. Shane Copeland is really the nephew of Israel. Oh, no, this is Guy and Gallia Bernardzi. Yeah, okay. All right. you knew that this is where the story was eventually going to end up. Additionally,
1: no, I mean I did, but I didn't. It just the fact I'm not surprised it's Bibi Netanyahu, but I'm surprised at the fact that I'm not surprised. Do you see what I'm saying?
0: Yes.
1: Like I'm more shocked that I'm not surprised that it is Netanyahu.
0: Additionally, Gallia Bernardzi, immediately prior to creating Bancorp, had been a partner at Peter Thiel's Founders Club.
1: Yeah, of course.
0: She helped lead the firm's investments in Israel. And get this next part.
1: The gang's all here.
0: Sitting right next to Netanyahu's nephew and niece on Copeland's advisory board was a man named Lou Kerner, a prominent venture capitalist heavily embedded in the Israeli tech ecosystem. A startup scene that former Mossad directors have openly stated is heavily populated by intelligence veterans running front companies for state operations.
1: Yeah, I've heard about this.
0: Just a string of coincidences, right? Finally, you follow the money to Peter Thiel.
1: It's antiseptic.
0: Thiel isn't just a venture capitalist. He's a primary architect of the surveillance state. Through Palantir, Thiel has built a digital panopticon. Every data breach you hear about on the news, like the theft of voter files, is a distraction. That data is already owned and processed by Palantir, the CIA, and Mossad.
1: It's pretty interesting. They call it Palantir. And Peter Thiel says he's a very much a fan of the Lord of the Rings trilogy.
0: Uh-huh.
1: The guy who uses the Palantir doesn't win.
0: And he's the bad guy.
1: Uh-huh. But he doesn't win. He gets murdered by Wormtongue on the road. You know, he gets betrayed by his own crony at the end of it, and he's a destitute, desecrated old man. Murdered in a ditch. Doesn't even get, like, a warrior's death. He just, you know what I mean? Which would, like, have some representation in the in Tolkien stories. If you look at, like, Boromir's death and whatever.
0: Yeah.
1: But no, Saruman didn't, not Saruman, it is Saruman, right?
0: Yeah.
1: Yeah, he didn't get that. No, he was died destitute, old, and disgraced. So I don't know. Peter,
0: well, he went and propped himself up as a mini king in the Shire.
1: Yeah, and then, he didn't win.
0: In the absence of the Hobbits, they had to come back and scour him out of there. But, after that, sure, he had to crawl on his belly like a worm. Like the worm that he is.
1: So I just don't know. The naming conventions doesn't sound like you're very, you don't win. You openly call yourself the bad guy. I don't think you're going to win. At least not in the stories. Who knows what's happening here?
0: Yeah.
1: Like, I have no idea what reality is going to play out like. Maybe they will win and it'll be awful. But I have hope.
0: They don't need to steal your data. They already have the keys to your digital soul and your body. Here's another new twist. Most of Canada is on fire again, which is likely the work of warfare apparatus, because that's usually how it goes. It is creating brutal air quality throughout Canada and into the northeastern U.S., including the New York and New Jersey areas, where the final match will be played on Sunday. Right now, you can barely see 10 feet ahead of you in New York City. Interestingly, an independent test of the air revealed a whole bunch of toxins. There are things you wouldn't expect from a fire, but also things you might not expect at all, like lead and graphene oxide. Remember what I said about them potentially doing something at this World Cup? I don't know if this is it, but are they planning to use the hazy cover to expose everyone at the game to these compounds as part of a ritual? That's conspiracy-minded.
1: Yeah, that's a little deep for me, pal. A little deep down the rabbit hole. You had me until, like, mass ritual.
0: I was breathing that fire smoke for 2 days, and it gave me a little bit of a headache.
1: I've been breathing that fire smoke my whole life, dude. I mean, every summer we'd have to have football practice indoors because the smoke was too bad in my hometown.
0: Yeah.
1: And right in August, right when you're supposed to start, you know, like camp, we're in the gym because we can't be outside. That happened to me in college, too. There was a bunch of practices where we had to just run laps in the gym until we puked because we couldn't do anything outside. It got to a point where we would rather just be outside because the indoor practices were getting too brutal. It was like coach was taking it out on us that it was smoky outside. It was just some weird mental things going on there. I'm not going to unpack that. I'm not a psychologist.
0: Yeah.
1: But yeah, I mean, I've dealt with the smoke my entire childhood. It's been a thing. Canada being on fire, it's exposing Yankees to wildfire smoke for the first time, apparently. but that's been a thing out west for years. The fire season and smoke where you can't see 6 feet in front of you. Like, yeah, that's normal. I've seen it. Ash falling from the sky like snow. Yeah, mm-hmm. I've seen it. I don't know. This is now it's a problem because it's affecting the Yankees, but whatever. Go ahead.
0: Yeah, I don't know. He says it's clearly making people sick. Even mainstream television programming has noted a sudden spike in overnight respiratory and GI distress outbreaks corresponding with the heavy wildfire smoke. I don't know. That might or might not be true.
1: Well, no, but yeah, that's true. You're not supposed to inhale a bunch of smoke. It's not good for you.
0: Mm-hmm. At the same time, I've heard a ton of people talking about peptides recently. It made me wonder who actually manufactures these compounds because I refuse to take anything from big pharma giants like Pfizer or AstraZeneca. Apparently, these massive conglomerates are the ones producing a large portion of the market's
1: like
0: peptides.
1: These, what is a peptide? Like the GLP-1s? Like yeah. The Ozempic is a peptide?
0: Yeah. And the daddy of peptides, of course, Kill Gates. I think he means Bill Gates.
1: Yeah.
0: He calls him Kill Gates. That's a good name for him, though. This corporate crossover shouldn't be surprising. Look back at the 2020 cycle when everyone was excited that Trump was going to bring in RFK Jr. to hold figures accountable. Instead, the political fixtures all still attend the same circles. Trump even nominated a new CDC director, Erica Schwartz, who we just talked about, who has openly supported mRNA platforms and corporate mandates in her past work. If you pay attention to the details, the symbolism worn by these establishment figures tells you everything you need to know about their allegiance to control and technology. Let's see here. A strategy for self-reliance. Fortunately, you can protect yourself from these environmental and systemic pressures by focusing on tangible, self-reliant protocols. TZLA plasma energy healing. Clean your blood from the nanotech clotting.
1: All right, we're getting into it. All right, okay.
0: Have you heard about these Tesla plasma energy machines?
1: No, but it would be great for that feller from Michigan that calls in and says he's got the nanobots in him.
0: Oh, that's true. He should
1: Next time he calls in, we should make a note somewhere.
0: Tell him take a trip down to Acapulco and go use Jeff Berwick's TZLA machine.
1: Yeah. Why not, dude? I mean, if he thinks it'll help him.
0: Mm-hmm.
1: This is not medical advice.
0: Oh, we got a caller. Maybe it's him. It's not, though. It's David in New Mexico. Hey, David, what's on your mind tonight?
2: CDC director, what's her name?
0: Erica Schwartz.
2: Oh, I thought it was Walensky or Cohen.
0: And why'd you think
2: that? Actually, that brings up an interesting math problem. Let's see now. If we Google the CDC directors as quickly as I can here, maybe you can play along in your radio studio and see what the last ones were. Can you do that? I'm doing it, but you'll be faster. CDC director, CDC-DIR director.
1: Okay. So the
0: Susan Menares, Rochelle Walensky, Robert Redfield,
1: Brenda Fitzgerald, Tom Frieden, Julie L. Gerberding, and that's all the way back to 2002.
2: Okay. Well, it appears there's only two in the immediate, but Walensky seemed to be there for quite a while, and then this one. And then for some reason, I thought there was a Cohen involved. But anyway, I was just curious. Seems like they're off 2.4 percenters, you know, Schwartz and Walensky. Mathematically, if they're 2.4% of the population, but they're 25% of the CDC directors, that's like 10 times the odds. So that's odd.
0: I don't see the link you're getting at there.
2: The link, if you go to Vegas and you play a game where you should win 2.5% of the time based on the odds, but you win 25% of the time, they're going to kick you out of the casino, right?
0: Yeah.
2: Okay. So if you play a game called politics and government and you are of a demographic that is 2.4% of the population, but you win 25% of the time.
1: I see what you're
0: saying. Is this women?
2: What?
0: No, it has something to do with the last name. I'm still trying to decode your...
1: Think about what have we been talking about? It's a fun little bit, Stu.
0: Is it that Walensky and Schwartz are
2: Well, you can't say it. Don't say
3: like
2: it.
3: You'll get
2: kicked out
3: names,
2: of the world or off the radio, or you'll be an anti-Semite. You can't say it. It's not allowed.
0: I have nothing wrong with the tribe of Shem or the descendants thereof.
2: No, you don't. But the what is it called? The ADL. The ADL will come and get you. Men in little white coats from the ADL will come with their van and haul you away to a concentration camp.
0: Or at least a work camp.
2: If they can't concentrate you, they will at least make you work.
1: Oh, David, Tom Frieden is also one. So we're up to three.
2: There you go. Now we just upped the odds. Well, now let's do the actual math. So how many are there total? Quickly, how many names do you see there altogether?
1: Well, I know of three so far. I'm trying to Google each one.
2: Oh, I've seen in the past there was actually a graph. But if they're, let's see, Bhattacharya, O'Neill, Menares, Walensky, so 1, 2, 3, 4, 5, 6. So that's 50%. Or 6, 7. So it's not.
0: So this is interesting, though. So Schwartz and its variant, Schwartz, is both a German surname and an Ashkenazi Jewish surname.
2: Oh, right, yeah, she actually
0: comes from the
2: lady,
0: German word Schwartz, meaning black.
2: And she happens to be Schwartz, yeah, and she happens to be black.
0: Yeah.
2: So maybe she's not even Jewish. She's just black with a German name, which is usually, not always, usually a Jewish name. Usually, not always.
0: Okay.
2: So, you know, we just got really too much crossbreeding in this world because now a guy can't even depend on a name. You know, you Google the name and you think you're going to get one thing, and then there's a black lady standing there. Oh, wait a minute. Let me look at her. Wait a minute. Look at her nose.
1: You're complaining about having to measure skulls, David?
2: No. If you look, I just noticed this. Look at her actual nose. Genetics are a thing, right?
1: I think to a point, yeah.
2: Yeah, to a point. I mean, like white. I mean, I'm a white guy, so I got blonde hair, blue eyes, you know, light colored skin, and I can't play basketball. You look.
1: Man,
2: like
1: she's barely
2: family.
1: Black, dude.
2: What?
0: Yeah.
1: Yeah, she's barely black. Her hair is not curly at all. I mean, yeah, she's got some black facial features. She's barely black, dude.
2: Right, but what I was commenting and what I noticed was her nose shape, which is a genetic feature. The shape of her nose is a genetic feature I have seen in the line of the people that would often have a name Schwartz.
1: Yeah, I can see that. If you drew a picture of her, it'd get taken down. If you drew a political cartoon of her face, it'd get struck.
2: Right.
1: Are you looking at it, Stu? I mean, that's a schnoz, dude.
0: Yeah. Yeah, I don't know. Right. So, I guess David still thinks that Jews run the world.
2: You're not allowed to talk about it. It's against the rules. It's verboten.
0: Oh, well, then why don't you bring it up?
2: Because I'm a rebel.
0: Oh. Well, thank you for your service.
1: Fight the power, David.
2: Yeah, fight the power with the I got the black communist forward facing fist up right now. Power to the people, the people. Power to the people.
1: Power to the people.
0: I'm sure that would change everything. Thanks for the call tonight, David.
1: Man, we've been around tonight, Stu.
0: Yes,
1: we've visited a lot of places. We were in space with Dave for a little minute. We went back in time. We went to the Middle East more than I would have liked. You know, it's been a ride.
0: Went into the world of scientific medical study,
1: and a little bit of U.S. a little bit of soccer, a little bit of sports ball. We had something for everybody tonight.
0: Yeah. You're welcome for the show being so great, listener. You can come to New Hampshire and do something nice for me in exchange. Otherwise, there will be more Free Talk Live tomorrow night. Thanks again for listening. 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Peace.
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0: American soil.
1: One is a ban on birth tourism, which the White House defines as an attempt by a foreign national to gain entry to the US for the purpose of giving birth. This expands on a 2020 federal amendment of visa rules to stop people from using short-term tourist or business visas to acquire citizenship for their newborn babies. In the second order, the White House has widened the categories of people who are not entitled to birthright citizenship.
0: A United States Senate committee has voted along party lines to hold Dr. Anthony Fauci in contempt of Congress after the former government infectious disease chief invoked his Fifth Amendment right against self-incrimination more than 100 times during testimony last week. Senator Rand Paul, the Republican who chairs the Homeland Security Committee, says the contempt referral was made to the Justice Department on Thursday. Dr. Fauci's lawyer has called the vote a political stunt, saying his client has committed no crime. James Goodison reports from Washington.
2: Effectively, Dr. Fauci believes and has said publicly that COVID originated naturally in Wuhan. The senator, from his point of view, believes that it came from a lab. And not only that, he accuses Dr. Fauci during his time in government of funding research in China that sparked the pandemic and then lying about it to Congress.
0: Ukraine has warned that deliveries of air defense missiles from its allies fell by a third in the first half of this year, compared with the same period in 2025. The warning comes as Ukrainian President Volodymyr Zelensky says Russia is ramping up missile production ahead of a likely winter campaign targeting the country's energy infrastructure. The European Commission last week released nearly €3.5 billion, approximately $3.8 billion, earmarked for drones, missiles, air defence and fighter jets. William Dentilo reports from Brussels.
3: The country's President Volodymyr Zelensky has issued a stark warning that Russia is bolstering its missile production ahead of a likely winter campaign to again target Ukraine's energy infrastructure. That is why he says that urgent action is needed from Kyiv's allies, especially amidst this warning from Ukraine that the supply of ballistic, the supply of air defense missiles to counter the threat from ballistic missiles from allies is down by a third.
0: Bangladesh's foreign ministry said this week it is outraged that India permitted deposed Prime Minister Sheikh Hasina to hold a virtual press conference in New Delhi on Wednesday, the second anniversary of her ouster. Dhaka says the event on Indian soil is an affront to Bangladesh's sovereignty and says it had warned New Delhi in advance that allowing the former leader's political activities could damage bilateral relations. India says the event was organised by a private media body and that the views expressed were not endorsed by the government. Ishan Gark reports from New Delhi.
4: The Indian government says that not only was this a private event, but it also says that the views that are being expressed on that forum are not endorsed by New Delhi, very publicly distancing itself from this entire event. This is, of course, not the first time Sheikh Hasina has spoken out in the public, but of course she hasn't appeared in person or on a video in public as well. And that's what we saw in the latest press conference she does as well. It was only an audio link.
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5: This is The Onion Week in Review. A report released this week by the Brookings Institution found that the U.S. currently has enough chairs and that there is no urgent need to produce any new ones for the time being. Researchers confirmed through overwhelming evidence that there is absolutely no shortage of chairs, citing in their findings the sheer number of armchairs, folding chairs, bar stools, Adirondack chairs, swivel chairs, lazy boys, and rocking chairs already in existence.
6: Our research shows that even in a place where there seems not to be enough chairs, a quick investigation will find one or two chairs just over in the next room. Basically, as far as chairs go, I'd like to reiterate that we have a very good number of them and could just use those.
5: And in this week's local news, the guy in front of you is ordering for an entire construction crew. In other news, a local police department reduces costs by using the same evidence for every investigation. Voters are clamoring to hear if a female political candidate is a mother first. And a whitewater rafting trip in which a friend drowned is still pretty fun.
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0: 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That's 603-283-6160. That's the phone number for you to get in on the conversation with us and bring up whatever's on your mind. That number is 603-283-6160. And you can bring up whatever's on your mind, change the subject with you on Free Talk Live tonight. You've got me, Bonnie.
1: FCC will do it live. It's Riley O'Bell.
2: And Richie Rich.
0: We're streaming on the internet on X now, and we're also live on the radio.
2: In the spaces?
0: Yeah.
2: The X spaces?
0: Yeah. A little weird way they label it.
1: But I know. It is a little strange that they call it the space.
0: It's kind of just like clunky.
2: It's a space.

0: party.
1: Oh,
2: okay.
1: That's from a reputable news source, huh?
0: Yep, from the Wall Street Journal, a reputable news source.
1: Interesting.
0: And
2: I can't believe, I get it, like, you're in jail, but do you really want to bore yourself with the Wall Street Journal while you're in jail?
0: He reads it like it's his job.
2: Okay. Because it used to be?
0: Yeah, kind of. Well, he helps me genuinely. Like, I'm just like, oh, I didn't see anything on X that was newsworthy, and he sent me stuff, that helps me.
2: I'd be in front of the TV watching soap operas and Family Feud. Ian's in the corner. Ian's in the corner with the Wall Street Journal. What am I going to send Bonnie to? Oh, highlight this for Bonnie.
0: He has a sword reputation of being like a loner in there, and people have said he looks like Jesus or a plane bomber because of his hair.
2: Okay.
0: And also they say that he looks like, when I met you, I just thought you were seemed like you were full of peace and stuff like that. He's gotten that exact compliment so many times.
1: Interesting.
2: And true when he had short hair and a soul patch.
0: And then he's also gotten the compliment twice now. One person just said, you have really good posture. And one person said, you have the best posture I've ever seen in my life. I forget. The other day when he told me and my sister Bailey that.
2: Slouch, nerd.
0: We were sitting there slouching, and we're like, oh, man, stretching, sitting back up after that.
2: Nobody two-straps it. Got to one-strap it.
0: Oh, my God, I hate that. I think that's actually what broke my back. And I was telling my sister that because she's going into the 10th grade, and I was like, Bailey, please actually, first of all, get a locker. I know that they're actually kind of lame. Even in, the movies.
2: Are they lame? Lockers?
0: They were in my...
2: I don't want to carry around books for the whole day.
0: But I feel like people just, didn't have their books somehow. It's somehow people got around carrying books.
2: Because it's in the locker.
0: And...
2: You stop off at the locker on your way to class to grab the book for the next class.
0: I often just had, two books for that class. Not every single class needed a book, but anyways, I remember walking around with a book here, in my arms.
2: Okay.
0: And a backpack on that was still heavy. And I also would not wear it on two straps for some reason. I was just like, no, that would be so lame.
1: So I actually had a suitcase that had wheels on it that I'd wheel around for my books because I have Braille books.
2: Oh, man.
0: Oh, yeah.
2: Okay.
1: I had to have the right volume of the Braille book because when they sent Braille textbooks for high school, they came in boxes.
2: Okay.
1: So I had to make sure I had the right volume for the Braille textbook.
2: That's a little fair.
0: Yeah, that's totally fair. At first, I thought you were just like, oh, I preferred a rolling briefcase. But once you explained it,
1: it's easier to wheel around a bunch of Braille books because they're so heavy.
0: Are they every page is plastic?
1: Thick? No.
0: Oh, okay.
1: Some, when the math books did diagrams or graphs or whatever, or shapes, they made them out of plastic for some reason, so...
2: All right.
0: Well, we already have a familiar caller on the line. We have Sarah in New Mexico. And Sarah, you're on Free Talk Live. What's on your mind?
3: We're going to be getting three more speeding cameras.
2: Boo!
1: No, thank you.
2: Boo!
0: Sarah, the first thing we started talking about on the show today is that apparently the Democratic Party is panicking over a small band of socialists, such as the Mom Downey guy and Bernie Sanders. The Democrats are apparently scared of the socialists. I'm not exactly sure why. I did not start reading the article yet.
2: Well, because the Democratic socialists are running in more areas, and they're moderately successful in their campaigns at the moment.
0: Mm-hmm. What do you think about that, Sarah?
3: Well, aren't there, different socialists all over, different parts? I mean, it's not like they're just a one solid Democratic Party.
2: Which is why the Democrats are panicking that the socialists are overrunning.
0: Exactly. They want kind of continuity. And I've read ahead a little bit now. It says that the DSA, the Democratic Socialist, I forget what A stands
2: of
0: for.
2: America?
0: America, maybe. Their advances are stirring consternation, sometimes panic among mainstream Democrats, dreading their own Tea Party movement in which a radical fringe hijacks the party and taints their brand. What do you think about that, Sarah? As a socialist.
3: I mean, it depends on where they're at, what Democrat state they're in, and what they're trying to do, win an election. So it's, I just want to say that, so anyways, hey, can I talk about the speeding cameras?
0: Yeah, sure. Go ahead. That's what you called in about.
3: We have 38 speeding cameras. They've already added one more.

0: course. They're going to add two more. But it's okay because our Democratic mayor, Merrill Keller, he said he liked the speeding camera. He won by, he got like 67%. He won by 13%. So there's, that's it. You know, voters have spoken that we want a candidate that's going to put speeding cameras.
1: Well, yeah. Your voters are dumb.
0: Back to the Democratic Party. Well, you know what? There was 500 Democrat Party delegates that voted for a lieutenant governor. So our lieutenant governor, she won, Maggie Tulu-Soliver, but she had health problems. She was getting, like, really ill, so she dropped out. So then we picked out, like, a woman, Garcia Richards, and a man, Pope Jr. And it was, like, really, really almost, like, 50, 47%, 53%. Everybody's like, wow, how come he got that many votes?
1: Because he cheated.
0: You know, huh? Yeah, go ahead. So it's like, everybody's like, well, we didn't expect him to get that much vote. But again, you gotta have a strategy to win an election. It's not about what feels good, what, you know, in all, you want to win an election. So we already have Deb Haaland. She's a female. And obviously, to appeal to male voters, don't you think I feel like it's a better to have a male on the ticket as a backup, like a second in command, and a lieutenant governor.
1: Not unless she's cute.
2: Honestly, I don't know. There's lots of governors that are female, so
1: are they,
2: I don't
1: cute?
2: Know. No, I'm just pointing out that maybe. Well, honestly, weirdly, maybe as far as female politicians, governors might be in the running to be cutest, because there's like. Wait, Kristi Noem, that was a governor, right?
1: Was she?
3: Yes, okay. She was the governor of South Dakota, I want to say.
1: Right. Okay, and then she became the border czar, or whatever.
2: Then there's the governor of Massachusetts, like Wu, or is she like the mayor of Boston, maybe?
1: I don't know.
0: Okay, well, we were out of a lieutenant, you know, the second in charge, like a vice president of a state. She dropped out of the race, and then they had... Yeah, I'm talking about the lieutenant governor. I feel like if we picked a man, the man that was running was getting a lot of votes.
1: Bonnie's making a face. I don't think she's cute.
2: Because the governor, no, sorry, it's actually the governor of Massachusetts. I looked up apparently Mara Healy, and no, she's not cute. My bad. But still, like, in the realm of politicians, maybe she's not the worst, but anyways. Go ahead.
1: I mean, the opponent must be garbage. Well, it's Massachusetts, so they already lean left.
2: But the Boston mayor is pretty. She's like an Asian woman.
1: All right.
0: But do you understand my point of view? Is that our lieutenant governor dropped out of the race.
1: I don't know if you've made a point or just been stating facts.
2: Yeah, I'm honestly just not sure. Are you saying that they need to let the people have the red light machines because that's what they're voting for? To win? Is that what you're saying?
0: So I'm trying to make a point that there were 500 people from New Mexico that could of the Democratic Party could vote for a replacement. It doesn't go up to the regular voters.
1: Okay.
0: But there was two top candidates. One was a woman, and the other one was a Air Force graduate man that used to be a senator. But it was amazing that he got a really close, almost, I mean, she still won, but he's got a really high vote. And people are like, why did this happen?
1: Why do you think it happened, Sarah?
0: Well, I mean, think about it. Okay, if you got a woman for
1: Ben
0: Collins, she's a woman. Why not put a man as a second in command?
2: Is this just because you think a woman can't win? Because honestly, I just think that that's not true in politics anymore.
1: Depends how high up you go. I mean, there's a lot of female politicians, but like, can they win the big one?
2: Like presidential? Yeah, maybe not right now. Michelle Wu, she's like 41 and attractive female Boston mayor. You don't think you guys could pull that in Albuquerque? Sarah?
0: Okay, I'm just looking at the ticket, okay? I'm talking about, okay, you got the governor running for mayor. The governor is a woman. I'm talking about the lieutenant governor.
2: Okay.
0: What's better balance if they had a male that came, a man, lieutenant, the second in command, backup? because he came out of the Air Force.
1: Right. Yeah, maybe. And, I think Bonnie's question was, like, do you think they need a man because a double female ticket wouldn't be successful?
0: Well, you know what? I think the New Mexico will still going to get it. I mean, it's New Mexico is a very heavily Democrat.
1: But okay. So they don't need a man.
0: Okay, but he got like 47% of the vote. Like he got 290, and then that she got over like almost like really really close.
2: But okay. Do they middle. Like run together or something? Like vice presidents run with their president?
1: I think so.
2: That's crazy.
0: That's correct. Like a president, and you got the vice. That's what I'm telling you. Governor just don't run by themselves. It's got you got the governor
2: that's kinda crazy.
0: And the vice.
1: Okay. I mean, well, how much of the vice president, when you think about the presidential race, how much does the vice president actually influence your decision to vote for president?
2: I've only voted twice and had nothing to do with the vice presidential candidate.
1: So if you scale that down, right, like who cares who the lieutenant governor is going to be? You're voting for the governor, right?
2: And I'm just saying, my point that is completely stupid and doesn't matter in the scheme of things, that governors might be the most attractive politician ring of female politicians. The current governor of New Mexico, she's like an older woman, but she's kind of cute. And it's kind of weird that they look kind of like normal people.
3: So are you suggesting that elections are won by women because it's a beauty pageant?
2: Well, that like Sarah said it, and maybe Richie Rich said it too, and thanks for the call, Sarah. I think that it kind of depends on the position, because for some reason, like, a woman has not been able to win presidency, and there hasn't been a female yes, there is. My bad.
1: If you're trying to pull the male
2: vote and you put up an
1: ugly female, I don't think you're doing yourself any favors.
2: That's a good point. Like, everybody liked Condoleezza Rice was, like, not vice president. She was secretary of state, but everybody thought she was, like, attractive and well-spoken. What? I thought so.
1: You thought Condoleezza Rice was attractive?
2: When I was a kid, I always thought she was like, she's pretty. I like her.
1: Okay.
2: I thought everybody thought that. Maybe it was just like my dad or something.
1: Well, I'll give you well-spoken, but
3: I don't remember if I've ever heard Condoleezza Rice ever speak.
1: Okay.
2: I don't really remember her speaking, honestly, when I was a kid.
1: Well, I'll say educated then as opposed to attractive, but also in a position that you're not really voting for Secretary of State. Right? Like, who cares? You can be an ugly Secretary of State.
2: I genuinely didn't know when I'm 30 that lieutenant governors run with their governor. Okay. Did you?
1: Yeah.
2: That just
1: I just don't pay attention.
2: Blew my mind. Yeah, I felt like you'd just vote for each one, like each category there. Yeah, it's blowing my mind. But
1: maybe in the primaries.
2: I mean, maybe Sarah has a point, because the last election apparently was a female running with a male lieutenant governor, but I don't know if that conversation was really going anywhere, and I think her main point was like, they need to do that, and they need to give us more red light cameras, or maybe she's just also stating that they're getting more red light cameras. I wonder if they're going to use AI.
1: I think she's saying that the people have spoken, that they want the red light cameras, so they're voting for the politicians that are promising them more red light cameras.
3: Hmm. Which is a little concerning, because, you know, these cameras are going to be used for more than just red lights. They're going to be surveilling your license plates and surveilling your face and who knows what else.
2: Yeah, that's been going on with red light cameras for forever. Now we have flock cameras. And I saw something. I can pull up something about it to make sure I'm not, like, spreading this information. But I saw something today.
1: On Free Talk Live, never.
2: I saw something today that was, we've never been able to isolate the virus. No, I'm just kidding. I'm just spreading misinformation. No, I saw something today that was saying that, like, I don't know if it was both sides of Congress or just one side yet, has passed something saying that in the future, we won't be able to buy cars that aren't, like, monitoring the driver.
1: Oh, yeah.
2: That's real?
1: Yeah.
2: It's horrible. Well, we have David Liebman kindly holding. Dave, you're on Free Talk Live. What's on your mind?
4: Yeah, I got your red light camera for you right here.
1: Got your red light camera hanging low.
4: Good. I wanted to pick up where we left off last night. I was calling in to talk a little bit about O'Neill colonies.
2: O'Neill colony? I've never heard of this.
4: Yeah, so this is where, you know, this TV series that I'm creating called Legends of the Free State, it picks up in an O'Neill colony that's orbiting above New Hampshire. It's part of New Hampshire territory in the year 2200.
2: Was it named after our wonderful ancestor who never got to move here, Dan O'Neill? Just kidding. He's a sometimes caller, runs enemies of the state.
1: How high up is this colony?
4: It's 300,000 kilometers up, roughly.
1: Okay. I don't know kilometers.
2: What's a kilometer?
4: Yeah, so it's roughly the same distance as the moon.
1: Oh, okay. So it's
2: like a satellite?
1: But it's above New Hampshire, or it's just up there in a New Hampshire territory?
4: Yeah, I should say it's just up there. I originally imagined it in geosynchronous orbit so that it would have constant, you know, direct connection with New Hampshire at a tenth of a second, you know, light delay. That's what I think. But actually, geosynchronous is too crowded, and they don't think they're going to be putting any in it. No one thinks they're going to be putting O'Neill colonies there.
1: The only reason I bring it up is because Ernest Hancock and his ilk were like, you know, they have also a fiction series about like pirates in the sky, because land territories only go so high up. And so if you can colonize above that threshold, you're technically free. And I forget what his fiction work is called, but I would look into that. And I think that there's some basis of that in reality. Like a certain number of kilometers, you know, in the sky is no longer territorially owned by a Earth state of some kind.
4: Yeah, Ernie and I have actually been debating a little bit about his scenario.
1: Okay.
4: Which probably is a good sci-fi scenario for 2200 or so. But I guess our argument is, you know, he has treated some of this stuff as like, you know, short-term activism, whereas I'm pretty sure he's not going to be putting anything in orbit anytime soon. So that's, I guess, my point of debate with Ernie, but of course he's a friend.
1: Well, yeah, but I just, you know, I don't want a future in like 3,000 or 2,700 where you go that far up and the colony is still tied to a state. Like that's not libertarian fiction I want to be part of. You know, if you get that high up, like just be autonomous and not be tied to New Hampshire or any other.
3: Why can't I be tied to New Hampshire if I want to be?
1: Well, you can, but why would you take the New Hampshire jurisdiction up there with you if you can be free from it, Riley?
3: Because New Hampshire is a free state. It's a free place.
2: Right now?
3: No, I'm talking in the year 2200. It'll be a free place.
1: So you're saying that the New Hampshire being a free place is a protectorate?
3: It
1: like protects you up there? So like the colony of Massachusetts would come and invade you 300,000 kilometers because you're not free? You're not tied to another jurisdiction?
3: Wouldn't that be a strange book or a strange movie?
1: Yeah. I just think if you get that high up and you can separate yourself from a state and everyone can just be free up there and not tied to a political jurisdiction. It's the fiction I want to be a part of. Let's do that.
3: Okay.
2: It's Dave's fiction.
1: I know.
2: We can enjoy it or not.
4: Well, yes, but I still need to try and adhere to the laws of physics and the plausibility of politics. So I'm projecting that in the year 2200, the current trends will have continued to some extent. And the current trend in New Hampshire since 2004 has been for it to at least maintain its liberty against the rest of the world. And, in, you know, some people would say it has grown its liberty. So, you know, if that continues for 200 years, that could result in a nation state you're actually, you know, someone like Riley, or any of you might be comfortable living under and want to come under their jurisdiction. And there's a historical precedent for this.
2: And one thing about it would probably be like, if the people, like somebody has to on Earth create the, you know, whatever that is that they put together to send off this love airship or whatever, peace and love airship, whatever, what's his name?
1: Ernie
2: ends up naming it. But anyways, so maybe it would just be that they'd be like, I'm sending this up with the flag of New Hampshire. And like, maybe that's just most likely if nothing else, you know, like they made it in New Hampshire and they would want, yeah, like maybe there are other colonies around there that would want to attack or something. I don't know. What do you think, Dave? Or what are you thinking?
4: The historical precedent that I'm referring to is the Killington event, which was back in 2004, the town of Killington, Vermont, in central Vermont, voted to join New Hampshire and leave Vermont, even though it does not, you know, it's not connected directly to New Hampshire. It doesn't have a contiguous border. So this sort of raises the possibility or the concept of New Hampshire expanding voluntarily in unexpected directions.
3: Interesting concept.
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6: From Feature Story News in New York, I'm Mitch McCann with a Week in Review. Saudi Arabia, Turkey, and Pakistan signed a NATO-style mutual defense pact in Mecca as negotiations over reopening the Strait of Hormuz entered what could be their final stage. U.S. President Donald Trump has said significant progress has been made, but Iran's parliament speaker and chief negotiator has mocked the White House on social media. Nakapa has the story from Washington.
7: Mohammed Ghalibaf, the chief negotiator, has made fun of Donald Trump on social media, saying, "Massive attack coming. Oh, wait, never mind. They want to negotiate." He said that that is theatre of diplomacy and said that bullying, broken promises and fake news being used as leverage are a failed strategy.
6: Meanwhile, Donald Trump signed two new executive orders on Thursday seeking to restrict birthright citizenship just weeks after the Supreme Court struck down his original attempt in a 6-3 ruling. The White House says the two orders tackle different aspects of the issue, and Jagruti Dave in Washington reports the first targets people traveling to the U.S. specifically to give birth on American soil.
8: One is a ban on birth tourism, which the White House defines as an attempt by a foreign national to gain entry to the U.S. for the purpose of giving birth. This expands on a 2020 federal amendment of visa rules to stop people from using short-term tourist or business visas to acquire citizenship for their newborn babies.
6: A United States Senate committee has voted along party lines to hold Dr. Anthony Fauci in contempt of Congress after the former government infectious disease chief invoked his Fifth Amendment right against self-incrimination more than 100 times during testimony last week. Senator Rand Paul, the Republican who chairs the Homeland Security Committee, says the contempt referral was made to the Justice Department on Thursday. Dr. Fauci's lawyer has called the vote a political stunt, saying his client has committed no crime.
9: The senator, from his point of view, believes that it came from a lab. And not only that, he accuses Dr. Fauci during his time in government of funding research in China that sparked the pandemic and then lying about it to Congress.
6: Ukraine has warned that deliveries of air defense missiles from its allies fell by a third in the first half of this year compared with the same period in 2025. The warning comes as Ukrainian President Volodymyr Zelensky says Russia is ramping up missile production ahead of a likely winter campaign targeting the country's energy infrastructure. The European Commission last week released nearly €3.5 billion, approximately $3.8 billion, earmarked for drones, missiles, air defence and fighter jets. William Dentilo reports from Brussels.
10: The country's President Volodymyr Zelensky has issued a stark warning that Russia is bolstering its missile production ahead of a likely winter campaign to again target Ukraine's energy infrastructure.
6: From Feature Story News in New York, I'm Mitch McCann, and that was the Week in Review.
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0: 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That's not, that wasn't some kind of like a dirty trick, was it?
1: Spark
0: like, you
1: plug?
0: Know, like, like, is that some kind of, like, you know, Hugo? I can't think of any of them all of a sudden. You know, those things like, hey, somebody's calling for you. It's,
1: Amanda Hug and Kiss?
0: Yeah, yeah, exactly. Is that one of those? I'm just not, it's not clicking. JP Sparkplug?
1: Didn't sound like one to me.
0: Well, anyways.
1: I think you're okay.
0: With you on Free Talk Live tonight, you've got me, Bonnie.
2: Riley O'Bill.
1: And Richie Rich.
0: And we appreciate our amplifiers, especially those that don't try to trick us with silly names. Maybe that's his true real name.
2: Maybe. Maybe so.
1: Oh, last name Hunt, first name Mike.
0: Oh, Mike. No, Riley. Riley, the point is you just have
1: did
0: to
1: you
0: think
1: say it, Riley?
0: About it. He did, but I was talking.
1: Oh, man.
0: Riley.
1: Okay, good.
0: Oh, my God. No, I'm not actually mad. I'm, like, laughing.
1: Say it in your brain.
0: I'm pretty sure that that was totally fine. Anyways, we have a caller waiting for us.
2: Well, I did put the H in there, so.
0: I think that might make it worse. Anyways, it doesn't matter. The H is kind of such a passive sound, but
1: Michael Hunt.
0: Yeah, yeah. So
1: goes
0: we have
1: Mike.
0: A call in line named Parker from Connecticut. Parker, have you called into Free Talk Live before?
3: Yeah, I call maybe once a year.
0: Awesome. Well, welcome back. Thanks for calling. What's on your mind
2: your
0: today?
2: Annual call.
3: I was curious if when LPNH is still affiliated. Did you guys run Fusion tickets up there?
0: I don't know what that means. Yeah. I heard you say Fusion tickets, and I forgot to ask you when I screened the call. I was like, is that like a band or something?
3: I guess it's when one party backs another party.
1: Oh. Well, okay. So I'm not a member of LPNH, but I do recall them getting into trouble, is for lack of a better term, for like endorsing candidates from other parties.
0: Oh, I see. Like
1: right?
0: Because like they endorsed Trump. Is that what you mean?
1: As opposed to the Libertarian, which is like, you know, the Libertarian Party's point of consternation.
0: Mm-hmm.
1: Right? Like, how dare you?
0: Word of the day.
1: Consternation?
0: Yeah, we said it twice now.
1: Oh, nice. Yeah. All right. I missed the first one.
0: It was an article. I don't typically just say it.
1: Oh, okay.
3: I guess in some states it's common for third parties or minor parties to fuse or, you know, dual back a major party candidate.
1: Okay.
0: I don't know if LPNH is doing that specifically, but I know that, or maybe I don't know this, but I had heard that Steve Vallee is going to run for governor as the Libertarian Party candidate, and he's a pretty awesome guy. But he's not running as a Republican or
1: in
0: anything.
1: In New Hampshire? Or
0: yeah, New Hampshire.
1: Okay.
0: And I'm going to vote for him for sure. I don't like Kelly Ayotte at all.
1: I mean, I hear what you're saying, and I feel like now that, you know, one of the stories that you brought up initially was Democrats having a problem with socialists in the midst,
0: mm-hmm.
1: right? I'm sure that there's a socialist party in some state, right, that rather than running their own socialist candidate is going to be endorsing the Democrat who's running as a socialist, right? So, like, something like that wouldn't make sense, and they're like, well, we got our party points in there because, you know, he might not be running as a socialist party, but he's still one of us.
0: Hmm.
3: Part of my question is I'm concerned about kind of a different minor parties turning into funnels for the duopoly. That's kind of my concern. But it seems to have worked in New Hampshire to some degree with liberty-minded Republicans.
1: Well, I mean, what is the concern? The minor parties aren't going to go anywhere. The duopoly is pretty well rooted at this point in party politics. So if you're, you know, that's one of the victories that the Democratic Socialist Party of America, whatever they're called, or the Communist Party, will say is like, well, we've never won an election, but look at the Democrat Party planks. You know, they're all the planks that we were running on in the 70s or whatever. Right. So they're getting their messaging in through the big parties. And if you want to say like libertarianism or liberty is a right wing thing and they're going in through the Republican side of things, like that's kind of one of the victories that New Hampshire will tout, right? The liberty people in New Hampshire as well. The libertarians aren't winning elections in New Hampshire, but look at how many liberty Republicans we have who are, you know, marching forward the ideals that we already have. We're sneaking in the back door.
0: And it's like, I think that the party line guys on both sides do fear that. Like the article we started reading at the beginning, I'm not sure if you were listening at that time. It says that the small band of socialists is sowing panic in the Democratic Party. And it's the same way in New Hampshire with the Republicans. It's like the most like party line milquetoast Republicans. They are not like happy about the fact that libertarians are infiltrating. It's not really like giving them power just because somebody has an R next to their name, in my opinion.
1: Right. So if you're, you know, if you're like the ideals of socialism or you like the ideals of liberty, right? Why would you have a problem with these, with being a funnel system to the major parties if that's the only way you're going to get your ideals into the mainstream?
3: Yeah, I guess the trouble would be being able to successfully pull, you know, one of the major parties towards liberty rather than getting the movement pulled in the direction of one of them.
1: Yeah. Except that both parties right now are, you know, as the first article said, and as we're saying the example here in New Hampshire, that's not what's actually happening. So if you want, you know, if you're testing your theory out, the two major parties are having problems with the infiltration, not the infiltrators getting usurped by the party as it stands currently.
3: Hey, well, I'm glad for you guys' success up there.
0: What's keeping you in Connecticut?
3: We don't have any Republicans worth voting for down here, and I wouldn't vote for a Democrat. So
2: what's keeping you in Connecticut?
3: Connecticut doesn't have a lot of libertarian candidates. But on that, I got to go.
2: All right.
0: Thank you for the call. Thanks so much. 603.
1: Way to duck the question there, Parker.
0: Maybe he just had to go. 603-283-6160 is the phone number.
2: Sometimes people just have to go, dude.
0: We will be having Mark on the line at 8 o'clock, by the way.
2: Okay.
0: He has a pass. I'll let him say, if he wants to say why he was late, he can say why he was late. But I think we should read a little more, just because it's totally on topic now. I'm not sure that he even heard this part whenever he called in about Effusion tickets.
1: Read the part where it says consternation.
0: Yeah. So it is from the Wall Street Journal, this article. A small band of socialists is sowing panic in the Democratic Party. And it talks about some women that are running. It says Megan Romer likes to spend her free time sewing costumes for school plays, like furry tales. No, I'm just kidding.
2: Picking.
1: It's for a school play. They're not having furries on a school play.
0: I'm just imagining what a socialist does. But anyways.
1: It's like a little green hat for Robin Hood or whatever.
0: Picking blackberries in her backyard and in rural Cayuga County, New York, and watching her partner play the fiddle in folk bands.
1: Okay,
0: her furry partner.
1: Cool.
0: No, I'm just kidding. I'm joking. Okay. In her day job, she seeks to overthrow capitalism. Yep.
2: Good
0: Romer,
2: luck with that.
0: 42 years old, school plays. Romer, 42 years old, is the national co-chairwoman of the Democratic Socialists of America, which, by the way, these are less far right than Sarah. I forgot. I accidentally called Sarah a socialist, and I forgot she's a communist.
1: Okay. Yeah.
2: They're all the same thing to me.
1: Different branch of the same tree.
2: Yep. Yeah.
0: So the far-left organization whose candidates have swept to victory in several recent high-profile races by preying on Democratic incumbents. See, that even that language is like preying on the incumbents. It's like, no, they just won with a D next to their name. And they have the ideas that people want.
1: But I guess the problem is they're primarying, right? Like the Democrats have an incumbent. They're running that. They want to like put their focus on getting that candidate to beat the Republican.
0: That's not democracy.
1: I get it, but again, we'll go back
2: every
1: to the presidential
2: party
1: election.
2: Plays really dirty though, and
0: the Democrats.
2: Oh, I'm
0: kind
2: sure,
0: of particularly.
2: I'm sure they play dirty too, just because they're the dirtiest of the bunch. But you know, their dirtiness is highlighted by the fact that they're a socialist and they think everyone deserves a free health care and things like that. But you know, they always play dirty because they want to be the top dogs and they don't believe in equity at all.
1: Okay. But it's still like there's a time to play dirty and there's a time to acquiesce.
0: Maybe right. if your like candidate is going to lose if the Democratic Socialist wins, but if the Democratic Socialist win or like beats you in the primary, maybe they're just the candidate that's going to beat the Republican, you know?
1: Well, no, that's the problem that the Democrats are going to have.
0: Hmm.
1: Right? Like again, take this to the presidential level, when the incumbent president is running for re-election, they don't really have a primary.
0: Mm-hmm.
1: And if they do, it's very small and they get blown out of the water because that's not the time. The time is to put all your energy into the reelection so you don't let the other party take over.
0: Mm-hmm.
1: If you're running as a Democrat, as an incumbent in one of these states, right, and you're like, we need to put all our focus into beating the Republican, and then you get primaried by a socialist who wins, the socialist is not going to win the middle. Right. They're like, you know, the extreme right's always going to vote for the Republican. The extreme left always going to vote for the Democrat. And you're fighting over the middle who's going to be the tie breaking vote, basically. And if you're an extreme socialist, you're not going to get the middle and the Republicans are going to win. So rather than keeping power as a Democratic incumbent, you're transferring power over to your enemy, the Republicans.
0: Yeah. You know. If the Democratic Socialists can't win, I'm not sure that it's the case. You know what I mean? Like,
1: but that's the thing. They're winning.
0: Hmm. No. They might win. You're saying they might win the primary.
1: Then
0: not win the against the Republicans.
1: That's the fear.
0: But maybe they will.
1: Maybe, but
0: I feel like people aren't angry about that word anymore.
1: Socialist?
0: Yeah, because there's like Mam Dani and people being like, yeah, actually everything is expensive. Maybe we should get everything for free, like even more so than ever.
1: Well, we talked a little bit about that last week.
0: Mm-hmm.
1: Right? Like that's the fear amongst the youths. But I don't think, you know, I don't think you're going to get the middle-aged, you know, the boomer generation of still voting, right? You're not going to move them into socialism because capitalism has done so well for them.
2: It depends on the boomer voters, though. If they've been Democrats all their lives and pimping socialism all their lives, then yeah, they might move towards socialism more.
0: Hmm.
1: Yeah. And I disagree only because capitalism has been good for them, right? So if you're coming and saying like, you know, yes, you might be a Democrat, but we're going to tax you. And the Republicans are going like, well, if they're going to tax you, just come over here and, you know, maintain the wealth that you've generated and created because you've got a head start on this.
0: Are we only like 2 years into Trump's second term? Why does it feel like I keep thinking, you know why? Because midterms. I keep thinking that it's time to vote again.
1: It is. It's always time to vote.
0: But not for president.
2: This is the most important election of your life, Bonnie. How can
0: midterms.
2: You not be paying attention to this?
0: Yeah. I bet there are people that say that about midterms. You know why?
2: Oh, they do.
0: I don't really pay attention as much.
1: They're going to say it this time because of how important it is to keep the Democrats out in order to keep Trump in power.
2: And they're going
1: to
2: use all the fear mongering in the books they can do.
0: I really doubt that's going to happen. I'm pretty sure the Democrats just win a lot, you know.
1: And the fear of that for the Republicans and Trump is they're going to go on the impeachment rampage again.
0: Yep. I've been
1: trying to get
0: them
1: out. Yeah.
0: Yep. I've been definitely hearing about that. And they've impeached him before and nothing happened. But anyways, maybe they can actually impeach him and then actually get him out this time if they win the all of Congress.
1: Yeah. They got it. Yeah. They would have to win both House and Senate because I don't remember. You know, help me. But one of them does the impeachment and the other one does the trial.
0: Yeah, I don't remember which is which. So
2: I think the Senate does the impeachment.
0: Okay. Mark has said it before, so he knows.
1: Yeah,
0: but he's not on it.
1: Fine. The Senate does the impeachment. The House does the trial. So if the Democrats win the Senate, they can impeach him. If the Republicans have the House, the impeachment goes nowhere.
0: Yeah.
1: If the Democrats take the House and the Senate, then they can impeach him and try him for whatever crimes they're impeaching him for.
0: If they impeach him, does that mean that J.D. Vance is president?
1: No, they got to try him first.
0: No, if they impeach him and try him, sorry, I meant to say.
1: Yeah, if they impeach him and they find him guilty and remove him from office, then J.D. Vance becomes the president.
0: That would be so crazy. That would be really, really weird. Wouldn't that be like the youngest president? He seems really young with his eyeliner and such.
1: Yeah. he would definitely, well, Barack Obama wasn't that old when he first became president.
0: Wasn't he the youngest at the time?
1: Might have been. I don't know.
0: And even if he was the youngest at the time, he'd remain the youngest because it's just been Biden and Trump since then. J.D. Vance's age is, he's born 1984. So is that 42?
1: Sure.
2: Yeah, 42.
0: His birthday's today. That's weird.
1: Happy birthday, J.D. Vance.
0: Happy birthday, J.D. Vance.
2: He is 2 years older than me. That's wild.
0: Yeah. I knew he was young. I wasn't sure he was that young, honestly. But
1: he just had a baby.
0: Yeah, he has like four kids. And his wife would probably be bumped up to one of the prettiest first ladies.
1: Okay.
0: If not like the prettiest. I actually was seeing documentary. Why do I keep bringing this up?
1: I mean, Melania was in Playboy.
0: I think Melania is probably the prettiest, but the thing is, like, her at her current age, maybe not. Like,
1: that's fair.
0: Her and
1: as
0: her twins.
1: As the first lady.
0: Yeah.
1: Okay.
0: Exactly, because Jackie Kennedy, I saw videos of her in a biography the other day, and I was like, she actually was, like, so beautiful. It's like, she kind of had a strange face for photos, you know?
1: All right.
0: Really far apart eyes and stuff, but if Yusha was, I think she'd be bumped up to, like, maybe number two.
1: All right.
0: But anyways, I don't know why that keeps being the topic tonight. Like, who's the prettiest politician? Ian would be like, oh, that's disgusting.
2: He would be.
1: Because that's what people vote on. Like,
0: oh, yeah.
1: Again,
0: true.
1: you have to look, you have to be presentable, and then people will listen to your ideas.
0: I actually really think that Mom Donnie's wife was kind of part of that, because she's kind of like a low-key influencer.
1: Okay.
0: And she's pretty.
1: Yeah. If you're not, you know, we talked about it a little bit, and it was a big deal at the time. Right, the whole dress code for the Libertarian Party, right? No one's going to no one's going to take you seriously if you show up like campaigning in a fairy tutu and a foxtail.
0: Who are you referring to? No, I'm just kidding.
1: Whatever her name is, or their name is, or his name, I don't care, right? But like the point is, people don't take you seriously. But if you couch those ideas in a suit and tie. Right, then at least you get your foot in the door and people go like, well, it seems like an expert because he looks good.
0: Yeah, Matt Santanastasso is always saying he really wishes that the Liberty reps would dress nicer in the state.
1: They'd get further.
0: Yeah.
1: They would absolutely get further. You can say it's unfortunate, but it's part of human nature, man.
0: I've noticed, like, and it's part, I am part of this, what I'm talking about, I'm part of it. It's like, the way that your brain operates in order to get you to become a libertarian often means you're not good at a lot of things that get people ahead in life. And that just sucks. Like, yep. I genuinely think I'm one of those things.
2: You.
0: I don't want to be, like, cutthroat. I don't want to be, like, I don't know. But then there's another type of libertarian that does want to be cutthroat and is really good at, like, business. And that's great and everything. It's just, like, I feel like there's no in-between. And even if you do want to be cutthroat and you're good at business, you usually don't want to be, you want to be your own boss. Does that make sense?
2: Oh, yeah. Makes a lot of sense.
0: Like, I feel like Ian is kind of that. Well, cutthroat's not the word, but he's, like, you know, savvy and everything. He's not just sitting around doing nothing with his life, but he's also, like
1: he's reading the Wall Street Journal.
0: He's just, like, he couldn't possibly just go be like, I'm going to climb to the top, the corporate ladder in McDonald's. Like, he wouldn't do that. I feel like I, yeah, quote unquote, couldn't do that. It's like, every time I say something like that, I feel spoiled as if, like, I couldn't do that if my life depended on it. Of course, if my life depended on it, I would try. You know what I mean? I'm not trying to put anybody down who can do that, because it actually seems like it's a detriment to a lot of, like, libertarian type people who just, like, are like, no, I'm just going to do my activism and, like, continue to get poorer and poorer. Does that make sense?
1: Yeah. Libertarians are poor.
0: Yeah. Anyways, kind of a
2: that's why they become anti-government, because they think it's going to save them.
0: I wonder if the socialists have these kind of, like, internal conversations among themselves. Like, we need them to stop wearing the tail on the debate stage. I know, nice. I'm just putting this on them, but that's how I think of, like, somebody who, like,
1: I don't
0: voluntarily
1: know if that's,
0: call himself
1: yeah.
0: out.
1: That seems like definitely a Democratic thing. I don't know if the socialists are like, are the furries a socialist sect?
0: I guess I just think of socialists as like Democrat times three at least, or two or something.
1: Okay.
0: So let's get back into the conversation about the socialists, which Sarah's even worse. Always remember that, listener. Sarah's even worse than whatever we hear here. So Megan Romer is this 42-year-old woman who's the national co-chairwoman of the Democratic Socialists of America. So you're right about the A. The far-left organization whose candidates have swept to victory in several recent high-profile races by preying on Democratic incumbents. The next showdown comes next Tuesday when congressional primaries in Missouri and Michigan again pit Democratic Socialists against incumbent Democrats. This is what we've been building toward, Romer said. We see the excitement growing. We see the people on the street being more and more tired of the status quo and being ready for a change. She doesn't look like a furry type woman. She looks like a pretty, actually pretty put together lady that, like, maybe would be like a teacher, like an art teacher or something like that.
1: Okay.
0: Already the DSA's advances are stirring consternation and sometimes
1: there
0: panic among mainstream Democrats dreading their own Tea Party movement. in which a radical fringe hijacks the party and taints their brand just as they are trying to appeal to swing voters and win control of Congress in November's midterms. I feel like the word socialist could taint your brand, and like I'm like open to that possibility, but I kind of think that like it's been watered down enough that people are not that mad about the word anymore. Obviously, Republicans are mad about the word, but that's not really a swing voter. Like,
1: well, that's the question: how do the swing voters feel about the word? Right?
0: Yeah, that's true.
1: Like, you can win. You can win the primary.
0: Bernie Sanders didn't do that bad, you know, and he was a Democratic socialist.
1: Yeah, Vermont's a weird place.
0: Yeah, that's true.
1: Like, there's a reason it's been only Bernie in that, you know, as a senator. Mm. And he's like, he's the one. He's the one out socialist that could win an election. Hmm. And it's just because, you know, Vermont's a weird place.
0: It is. It's a weird place.
2: And it's our next door neighbor.
1: Yep. Home of Birkenstocks and granola.
0: They made Birkenstocks?
1: I don't know. Just, I feel like those are the people that wear the Birkenstocks.
0: I feel like you're right. So just this month, the DSA called for defunding the Defense Department, abolishing police, and getting rid of the Senate. That all sounds so nice. Yeah, you know, I'm a socialist. No, I'm just kidding.
1: Libertarians ought to team up with these folks.
0: Yeah.
2: Except we wouldn't get along on economics.
0: Not at all. They want to destroy capitalism.
2: Yeah.
1: Take victories where you can, man.
0: So they also want to replace the president and Supreme Court with representatives chosen by and subordinate to Congress. Huh, never heard of that.
1: Well, that's dumb.
0: Why? I'm not saying I'm for it or against it, just why do you think it's dumb?
1: Well, because the point of the way the Supreme Court operates is they're a separate branch of the government.
2: Hmm. And should be there to interpret the law.
0: Yeah.
1: Well, and they're tenured so that they don't have to worry about being replaced, you know, at the whims of the president or Congress.
0: Yeah.
1: But if they're appointed by Congress, then their position is kind of beholden to Congress.
0: Yeah, and even said subordinate to. Right. That is stupid.
1: That's dumb.
0: It's stupid. They would just be making, yeah.
1: Like, I'm not saying you get a lot of justice out of the Supreme Court, but
0: yeah.
1: The theories sound. Mm-hmm. Separate them, make sure that one can't influence the other, and then, like, let them fight amongst themselves.
0: That's definitely true. I could almost even get behind chosen by, as long as they were like still all the other things, you know, like not subordinate to. Well, I'm not even saying like that's better. I don't see why that'd be better. You know?
1: That's why. Like the president, you know, nominates candidate, the Senate or House or whatever, the Congress approves the candidate, and then that's it, right?
0: Who votes them in or like decides?
1: Congress. Oh. Right. Like they got to go through a hearing and get through it. I don't remember which House or Senate. But they get through the hearing, and then they operate independently. So everyone going like, "Wow, it's a Trump Supreme Court." Well, it doesn't have to be. You know, they can go against Trump, and there's nothing Trump can do except wag his finger and go like, "Oh, they're not doing what I want them to do," and which they have done, and that's the whole point, right? All of his ire towards the judicial branch is because they're not beholden to it.
0: Yeah, yeah.
1: And he gets mad when they don't do what he wants. But that's the whole point. They don't have to. They can judge him. They can judge what he's doing to be illegal, right, or against the Constitution. And that's their role.
0: Then they would never be, if they were a subordinate to the Congress, they would never make any judgments against that made Congress members look bad.
1: Right.
0: That's so stupid.
1: If they're beholden to the president, they would never say the president's wrong because then the president just removes them. And they can't do that. Like, once you're in, you're in. Which is why they got to wait for them to retire or die.
0: This lady, Jamie Metzl, veteran of the Clinton National Security Council and State Department, one of the more establishment Democrats, is sounding the alarm lately, saying the DSA poses a fundamental threat to the Democratic Party and to the nation as a whole. 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
8: From Feature Story News in New York, I'm Mitch McCann with a Week in Review. Saudi Arabia, Turkey and Pakistan signed a NATO-style mutual defense pact in Mecca as negotiations over reopening the Strait of Hormuz entered what could be their final stage. U.S. President Donald Trump has said significant progress has been made, but Iran's parliament speaker and chief negotiator has mocked the White House on social media, accusing it of repeatedly threatening military action only to reverse course. Nick Harper has the story from Washington.
9: All of this pressure campaign has been met with a lot of skepticism from Iran, because time and time again the U.S. president will threaten military action, as he did last week, only then to roll back on that plan because he says diplomacy is going ahead. Mohammed Golibaf, the chief negotiator, has made fun of Donald Trump on social media, saying, massive attack coming. Oh, wait, never mind. They want to negotiate. He said that that is theatre of diplomacy, and said that bullying, broken promises and fake news being used as leverage are a failed strategy.
8: Meanwhile, Donald Trump signed two new executive orders on Thursday seeking to restrict birthright citizenship, just weeks after the Supreme Court struck down his original attempt in a 6-3 ruling. The White House says the two orders tackle different aspects of the issue, and Jagruti Dave in Washington reports the first targets people traveling to the U.S. specifically to give birth on American soil.
10: One is a ban on birth tourism, which the White House defines as an attempt by a foreign national to gain entry to the U.S. for the purpose of giving birth. This expands on a 2020 federal amendment of visa rules to stop people from using short-term tourist or business visas to acquire citizenship for their newborn babies. In the second order, the White House has widened the categories of people who are not entitled to birthright citizenship.
8: A United States Senate committee has voted along party lines to hold Dr. Anthony Fauci in contempt of Congress after the former government infectious disease chief invoked his Fifth Amendment right against self-incrimination more than 100 times during testimony last week. Senator Rand Paul, the Republican who chairs the Homeland Security Committee, says the contempt referral was made to the Justice Department on Thursday. Dr. Fauci's lawyer has called the vote a political stunt, saying his client has committed no crime. James Goodison reports from Washington.
11: Effectively, Dr. Fauci believes and has said publicly that COVID originated naturally in Wuhan. The senator, from his point of view, believes that it came from a lab. And not only that, he accuses Dr. Fauci during his time in government of funding research in China that sparked the pandemic and then lying about it to Congress.
8: Ukraine has warned that deliveries of air defense missiles from its allies fell by a third in the first half of this year, compared with the same period in 2025. The warning comes as Ukrainian President Volodymyr Zelensky says Russia is ramping up missile production ahead of a likely winter campaign targeting the country's energy infrastructure.
12: The European Commission last week released nearly €3.5 billion, approximately $3.8 billion, earmarked for drones, missiles, air defence and fighter jets. William Dentilo reports from Brussels.
13: The country's President Volodymyr Zelensky has issued a stark warning that Russia is bolstering its missile production ahead of a likely winter campaign to again target Ukraine's energy infrastructure. That is why he says that urgent action is needed from Kyiv's allies, especially amidst this warning from Ukraine that the supply of ballistic, the supply of air defense missiles to counter the threat from ballistic missiles from allies is down by a third.
12: Bangladesh's foreign ministry said this week it is outraged that India permitted deposed Prime Minister Sheikh Hasina to hold a virtual press conference in New Delhi on Wednesday, the second anniversary of her ouster. Dhaka says the event on Indian soil is an affront to Bangladesh's sovereignty and says it had warned New Delhi in advance that allowing the former leader's political activities could damage bilateral relations. India says the event was organised by a private media body and that the views expressed were not endorsed by the government. Ishan Gark reports from New Delhi.
14: The Indian government says that not only was this a private event, but it also says that the views that are being expressed on that forum are not endorsed by New Delhi, very publicly distancing itself from this entire event. This is, of course, not the first time Sheikh Hasina has spoken out in the public, but of course she hasn't appeared in person or on a video in public as well. And that's what we saw in the latest press conference she does as well. It was only an audio link.
12: From Feature Story News in New York, I'm Mitch McCann, and that was the Week in Review.
15: Officials for the Centers for Disease Contraction and Preservation held a press conference urging all Americans to suck on as many doorknobs as possible.
16: This flu season, the Center for Disease Contraction is recommending that all Americans, regardless of age or health condition, find a doorknob in a high traffic area, wrap their mouths around it, and vigorously lick and suck it until they contract an illness. We recommend sucking doorknobs covered in a visible film of human hand grease. But the fact is, sucking on any doorknob can increase the likelihood of exposing yourself and your family to deadly pathogens by as much as 450%.
15: An instructional video released on the CDC's website showcases the proper method for sucking doorknobs while also providing tips for projecting all sneezes and coughs outward, sharing used Kleenexes and toilet paper with as many people as possible, eating three meals a day from local garbage cans, and dozens of other easy bacteria spreading activities.
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3: And Mark Edge, remotely.
0: Welcome back, Mark. Onto the show.
3: Sorry for being late, but I gotta say, I'm not sad about it at all.
0: Yeah.
3: I was visiting my mom, and we stopped off at an Amish church, and they were singing hymns, and so we just sang for like an hour, and it was really great.
0: Nice. Was it English?
3: Yes, yes. It was all hymns that I was familiar with.
0: Do Amish in Florida just speak English?
3: Yeah, I don't know if they speak. I haven't heard any of them speak any of their Pennsylvania Dutch, as they call it.
0: Interesting. Maybe they mostly just speak that together. Maybe it's like
2: English with a Dutch accent.
3: It may be something that's kind of phased out too. I don't know.
0: Yeah, I honestly don't know. That's interesting. Well,
1: were the Amish in Florida shunning electricity like the Amish in Pennsylvania in this part of the world?
3: No.
1: Okay.
3: It's really just the short answer to that.
1: Interesting.
0: Wow.
3: Yeah, they're pretty much, they just go under the, they all go under the title of Mennonite, which is, you know, somewhat true.
1: Yeah.
3: Every Amish is Mennonite, not every

0: almost powerless. They're as powerless as the Republicans would be to do anything about it in New Hampshire. So I'm not trying to goad the Republicans. I was part of the Republican Liberty Caucus. I don't hate Republicans or anything like that. But certainly not everybody in the party agrees on everything. And the favorite thing to do is to call somebody a rhino who disagrees with you on the smallest minutia. But the reality is that there's probably two dozen pissed off Republicans in the state of New Hampshire that could do anything about it, and they can't do anything effectual. And then there may be a bunch more that would be like, oh, that stinks. And then they'll just continue to vote Republican, because what else do they do? And that's really what it comes
1: swap
0: down to
1: parties.
0: Republicans everywhere in America.
1: Cross the line.
2: They could definitely
0: to where?
1: To the Democrats, so that they don't move further left.
3: Like Riley?
0: They could do that, but they won't.
1: Okay.
3: I don't know if that'd be as effective, because it's just like the Democrats are so far from like a Liberty Republican who likes guns and such.
1: Well, that's what it's saying. So yeah. as the Liberty Republicans infiltrate the Republican Party, the Republicans move to the Democratic Party, right? They abandon the Republican Party proper to the liberty-minded individuals. But if they can successfully move left, they'll move the left closer to the middle. Right. And further away from the extreme socialists.
3: Yeah. The thing that was said in this article from the Wall Street Journal, a band of small socialists is scaring the Democratic Party. They said they don't want to have their own Tea Party, basically.
1: As if that was a bad thing.
2: It sounds like they don't want to fracture the party because they want to have a solid block of people to go against the Republicans, because the Republicans terrify them.
0: Right, and this is all the same problem that Republicans have. This is why we have coalitions within these major parties. And in New Hampshire, our coalition has the strong suit, but in other places, not as much. But you'll find many people like me who they sit there and they think, oh, God, you know, the Republicans have just betrayed me over and over again. But, well, you know, I'll try it. And then you vote Republican, or you vote for the Libertarian. It's like, well, you know, the Libertarians haven't betrayed me, because they've never won. And so you vote for the Libertarian, and then you kind of start doing the math, and you're like, why am I doing any of this? Why am I voting at all? And
1: yeah, just sit it out.
0: I don't think most people. Go ahead, Richie. I know you and I love to battle this one out.
1: No, that was it. I'm just saying, like, the extension of your point is just sit it out. Give up entirely and don't vote.
2: People love to vote because it gives them a sense of control of the outcome of their country, it seems like.
0: Yeah.
1: Yeah, but in Mark's condition here, they're getting frustrated by the whole process because they're feeling like their voice isn't heard.
2: I know, and that's just the frustration with everybody. So, like you, maybe we should all just give up voting and see what happens.
0: Well, I think that the solution is that there is no solution, right? And then there's nothing that you can do as a voter, especially on a statewide level. I mean, in one of the tiniest states in the nation, New Hampshire, my vote is completely pointless. So
1: I'm glad you're coming around.
0: Well, you and I disagree. You think that voting perpetuates the problem. I think that voting or not voting is basically the same thing, which is useless.
1: At one point, your position was New Hampshire was small enough that one vote can make a difference and therefore is worth voting.
0: No. Please allow me.
1: Okay.
0: The towns and districts within New Hampshire are small enough that one vote can make a difference. So
1: okay.
0: If you're talking about voting on a town level or voting for a House of Representatives or something like this, I'll tell you, since the statute of limitations is probably out on this one. At one point, I traded my wife all of her votes from the state Senate on down for all of my votes from the governorship on up.
3: She told you what to vote on the governor. That's a really good idea. That's good. That's good
0: for Barack Obama twice.
3: Oh, wow.
2: That's funny.
3: I would make that.
0: Go back and look.
3: Honestly.
0: Barack Obama did not win New Hampshire by two votes. So, you know.
1: Fraudulent elections and election interference right here on Free Talk Live.
2: Mark. Right? Mark.

0: bit into it.
1: Yeah, I would take that same position as you. I would take somebody's local votes for my presidential vote. It's completely pointless.
2: Right, and I doubt very seriously that in that particular instance that my votes mattered at all in those instances. However, I will say that when I went to town meeting...
1: You got a sticker?
2: Twice. No, I have a sticker now for going to visit my mom. Where is it?
1: Oh, I didn't see it.
2: From the nursing home. But at the at the town level, I have voted in the town meeting and actually had my vote matter twice. One time I voted and I made the difference. The other time I had to sit out because I had a meeting to make in Florida, and it passed by one vote. Same thing.
3: All right.
2: Basically.
3: So well. two things. I take it back. You were not coming around. And second thing, if I believe you that all that is true, and if it is true, what would compel your wife to make that trade, knowing she's given up valuable votes for valueless votes?
2: I told her, literally, and I think it's just the thing that makes people vote. It's the people vote because they want to participate. They want to have a civic participation.
0: It's their civic duty, as my parents would like to say.
2: What's that?
0: My parents would say it's their civic duty.
2: I don't know that you have a duty, but you know, we'll call it a certain level of joy that one gets, fulfillment that one gets from civic participation in order to do it, and that's fine.
3: I've never felt that joy.
2: Yeah. I think you're highly analytical, and there's really no... You know, other than getting a sticker and maybe a cookie and a glass of punch, there's really no particular reason to go to vote if you're looking at it from a mathematical standpoint. And I'll back that up for the people that are like, what? That's crazy. Is I will make you a super voter. I will, throughout time, you can pick any election in the history of the United States, and I will give you not one vote, but 50 of them. You can go to any state, because there's no such thing as a national election. Sorry, Donald. You can go to any state and cast your vote in any presidential election from now until the inception of the United States, 1789, I think is when the Constitution was sworn in. And your 50 votes will not make a difference in one single election.
3: Okay.
2: So there's really no particular point if you can't pick what state you're going to pick in, that you're going to vote in, and you can't pick what year you're going to vote in. You can sort of. I mean, we're all traveling in time, 1 minute by 1 minute. So you know, the next election that I can vote in for president is 2030, I guess, and I can choose to vote, but it's very likely that New Hampshire will, although it has been the closest state for a couple of terms running, if my facts are straight, it's still not going to be decided by one vote or 10 votes for that matter.
3: Or 50. Yeah. All right.
1: Well, I think that I'm going to have a lot of fun voting for Riley if he wins his primary.
2: What's he running for?
0: I'm running for a state representative on the Democratic ticket.
2: Awesome. So, are the Democrats coming after you? Don't vote for this blind guy.
1: Not yet. No. I haven't heard anything.
3: No. Give me your tagline. Have you heard his tagline?
0: Vision you can trust. I personally really like it.
2: Yep.
1: Oh, we should put a picture of your sign on the Free Talk Live Twitter. So, well, I'll do that after the show so that the people can see the sign. It's really good. Awesome. I was putting up Riley's sign in our yard that says Vision You Can Trust and has the emoji of the blind guy with his cane. And a little kid, you will think that this story is like fake or something, but a little kid was going by on his bike and he stopped and he was like, what's that? And his mom like caught up to him with her baby stroller too.
2: Oh, talk to those people.
1: No. And I would just answered him. I was just like, oh, my friend is running for in the government for state rep and he's blind. That's why it has this emoji. And he was like, that's cool. Mom, that's really cool. And his mom said, wow, like little Jimmy, I don't know the name. wow, well, Jimmy, it really goes to show you you can do anything you put your mind to. And I was like, oh, my God, Riley might win.
3: They'll let anyone with $100 run in this state.
1: Yeah. No. Oh, yes, yeah, what you're saying, yeah. I thought you were being the mom. I was like, no, the mom was, like, really impressed.
3: Being the dad.
1: No, it's actually $2, by the way.
3: $200?
2: Yeah. Well, $2. Riley needs to get out there in Central Square and hold his sign and wave to people. Nobody's going to say anything to the blind guy.
1: That would be a good idea because Riley and I are like considering knocking, and I don't know that we would have the ability to really effectually knock without like, you know, the apps and stuff that Young Americans for Liberty has. So going downtown, that might be a really good idea, or even Railroad Square. We should talk about that sometime after the show, Riley.
0: Let's do it.
1: Or on the break.
3: I told Riley he should busk with his bagpipes and just have his political.
0: I would do that as well.
3: But that'd also put the political sign out front with the donation hat.
1: Yeah, do one of those where you wear your sign on both sides. I gotta learn my river dance.
0: Okay.
1: That's what I was trying to do on. When Riley was playing his bagpipes, I was trying to teach myself a river dance from the YouTube. I only did it the one day.
2: So, Richie Rich.
3: Yes.
2: Are you philosophically against voting for Riley?
3: I hope Riley wins. I will not be voting for Riley.
1: Tyrant Riley.
2: Well, that's because you don't live in Riley's district, right?
3: If Riley were in my district, can't. I still would not register to vote just to vote for Riley.
1: Dang.
2: So you're not registered. I mean, don't you get registered by, like, getting a driver's license or something?
3: No. You presume I have a driver's license.
1: You also have to like go out of your way to register.
2: I'm delighted at the notion that you have neither a driver's license nor are registered to vote.
3: I don't have a New Hampshire ID. The ironically, the only government ID I carry is my passport.
1: Oh, so and you can fly.
2: Do you look like a hobo in your passport too? So you are neither registered to vote nor do you have a driver's license.
3: What was the question about the passport?
2: Do you look like a hobo in your passport too?
3: If you can see me on the camera, I think I might have tied up my beard for my passport photo, and that's about the only change. My hair is a little longer. My beard's might be at terminal beard length at this point.
1: I think Mark
2: I'm surprised they even let you in the office.
1: I think Mark can only see me on the cameras.
2: But she has her hair pulled up on like a beard. So
1: yeah, I pulled up my hair like a beard to pretend to be.
3: Well, there was no passport office. Like I got my passport done once a long time ago, and I hadn't intended on getting it done. So like, you know, at the time I had no business getting a passport. But we've talked in the past, Mark, about like personal development courses and what you've done and what I've done. One of the courses that I took, they said you need a passport.
1: Huh.
3: And I called the office because I was going to the class in like 2 weeks, and I called the office and said like, how important is it that I get this passport? And they said you don't really need it, so I wasn't gonna get it.
2: Okay.
3: And then a friend of mine was inspired because he had paid for the course, and like hadn't taken it yet. So when he found out how quickly I was turning around to go take this course, he's like, oh, I'm gonna take it too. And he also had to get his passport. And he got his passport done in like 3 days.
1: Hmm.
3: I went,
2: you can do that.
3: Yeah. And I was like, well, if you can get it done in 3 days, I'll just go ahead and get it done. And so I got it done. And so we get to the course and they have this packet of documents and things that you need to bring with you. And on the bus, like there's a 3-hour drive from the airport to where the class is.
1: This is a cult.
3: Yeah.
1: Oh, no.
0: Oh man.
3: So on the bus, we switch packets and everyone marks the packet, like whether your packet is complete or not. And I have a complete packet and not everyone has a complete packet. And the first event of the course is everyone without a complete packet gets kicked out of the room, and everyone with a complete packet gets to vote whether or not those a-holes get to take the course.
1: Wow.
3: Or if they get on the next bus ride 3 hours back to the airport and get sent home.
1: That's crazy.
3: So I was like, well, good thing I've got my completed packet and my passport done in 3 days.
1: Mm-hmm.
3: We voted to keep them anyway, but, you know.
1: That's so crazy.
3: So that's a vote I did cast.
1: They lied to you when you called.
3: Well, yeah, I could theoretically have gotten sent home.
1: Yeah.
3: But also, when they told me that I didn't really need the passport, I called a buddy of mine and said, hey, dude, send me a picture of your passport. I'm going to make my own. And I'm like, I'm going to make, you know, because again, the only state ID I carry is my passport. I have a free market ID card that says Richie Rich on it that has been accepted at places to buy alcohol, right?
0: So really? Interesting.
3: Right. So I just use that, you know, ID for a lot of things. And so I was like, well, I've got my own free market ID card. I'll just make my own free market passport. And what are they going to do? You know, so I was going to design my own passport, and but then got the original one because of my buddy got it in 3 days. And then because I don't have any other form of government ID, and now I'm in New Hampshire, and I occasionally have to fly back to Hawaii for family obligations and whatnot, I renewed it. And so that the last time that with the beard and whatever was the renewal, so I didn't even have to go to the office for that.
1: I just got a new driver's license, and I didn't get asked anything about registering to vote. I registered to vote anyways, though, like years ago. I think it's like one and done. Like, you don't have to like continuously keep registering.
2: No, I'm trying to get registered to vote now, but I haven't been in New Hampshire for a little while because my mom's ill. So
1: you probably have to go to City Hall.
2: What's that? Yeah, I might be able to do it remotely though.
1: Oh,
2: we'll see.
3: I've also never been summoned to jury duty because I'm like, there's no record of me.
2: That I think is the very worst part of your stance. Is that, you know, you don't get to participate in a jury and potentially save somebody from the state overreach.
1: Well, what if the state is like keeping libertarians in New Hampshire, like known free staters, from being actually on juries? Because me and I guess I shouldn't say who, because I don't know that she's like publicly said anything about it, but a big name free stater, she had a theory, and I was telling her all of the people I personally knew that fit in her pattern. When I moved here, the very next year, I got my parents called me and said I got a jury summons in Utah. I was like, I haven't lived there in 3 years. Like, I'm ignoring it. So I did just ignore it. I don't think I have a warrant out or anything. But anyways,
3: better not visit Utah and find out.
1: But anyways, that I was like, wow, what are the odds? Like, I didn't live there in 3 years, and I moved to New Hampshire, and then I just get a jury summons. That sucks, because I want to be called to jury. And then that's happened to multiple of my friends. It happened to my sister and her boyfriend. And then there was this one year where, like, every libertarian we knew around Keene, basically, like, tons of them, it was, like, also the first year that I moved here, got a jury summons. And so they all, like, obviously wanted to go and didn't
3: get it. They got excited. Like, we're going to go save this drug we smoker.
1: And then Ian and nobody got jury summons. And then they got another letter, or maybe they got a call saying, never mind, don't come.
3: Okay.
1: Like, that is all weird stuff, right?
0: I've never had jury duty or a jury summons.
1: Hmm.
3: And I get Mark's point, right? It's kind of a downer. But at the same time, I don't want to, as much as I can stay out of the system, I don't want to put myself into that system, even if it could do some good, because the good that I could do is still outweighed, in my opinion, because I'm selfish, by the bad of enslaving myself by allowing myself to be summoned against my will to go do this thing under penalty of, like, incarceration, right?
2: They say that, but I mean, who really ends up doing jury duty that doesn't want to? I mean, this is such a trope from the 80s, like sitcoms. And I just, it seems like basically if you don't want to do jury duty, you can come up with some excuse that says, grandma's sick, I got a kid at home, I have to work or I don't get paid. Any one of these things will generally get you out of jury duty. Now, not showing up itself is an obligation, pretty much.
1: I just Googled.
3: Because you were enslaved.
1: I Googled, has any juror in New Hampshire ever been arrested? And it says no public record or documented case shows a seated or prospective juror being arrested or contempted of court or whatever.
2: Yep. Okay. And in the United States, it certainly has happened at some point or another.
3: I don't even fill out the agricultural form that you're mandated to fill out by law when flying to Hawaii.
1: Oh.
0: Really? Interesting.
3: Yeah.
1: What do they do?
3: They hand it out on the plane. They go like, this is under federal law. You got to like fill out this form. And I just say no thank you and go about my trip.
1: Nice. Like, that is so stupid. You told this story before and it's like, if they hand it on the plane, you're just going to land and walk off. Like, what are they going to do?
3: What are they going to do? Yeah.
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5: From Feature Story News in New York, I'm Mitch McCann with a Week in Review. Saudi Arabia, Turkey and Pakistan signed a NATO-style mutual defense pact in Mecca as negotiations over reopening the Strait of Hormuz entered what could be the final stage. U.S. President Donald Trump has said significant progress has been made, but Iran's parliament speaker and chief negotiator has mocked the White House on social media. Nick Harper has the story from Washington.
6: Mohammed Ghalibaf, the chief negotiator, has made fun of Donald Trump on social media, saying, "Massive attack coming. Oh, wait, never mind. They want to negotiate." He said that that is theatre of diplomacy and said that bullying, broken promises and fake news being used as leverage are a failed strategy.
5: Meanwhile, Donald Trump signed two new executive orders on Thursday seeking to restrict birthright citizenship, just weeks after the Supreme Court struck down his original attempt in a 6-3 ruling. The White House says the two orders tackle different aspects of the issue, and Jagruti Dave in Washington reports the first targets people traveling to the U.S. specifically to give birth on American soil.
7: One is a ban on birth tourism, which the White House defines as an attempt by a foreign national to gain entry to the U.S. for the purpose of giving birth. This expands on a 2020 federal amendment of visa rules to stop people from using short-term tourist or business visas to acquire citizenship for their newborn babies.
5: A United States Senate committee has voted along party lines to hold Dr. Anthony Fauci in contempt of Congress after the former government infectious disease chief invoked his Fifth Amendment right against self-incrimination more than 100 times during testimony last week. Senator Rand Paul, the Republican who chairs the Homeland Security Committee, says the contempt referral was made to the Justice Department on Thursday. Dr. Fauci's lawyer has called the vote a political stunt, saying his client has committed no crime.
8: The senator, from his point of view, believes that it came from a lab. And not only that, he accuses Dr. Fauci, during his time in government, of funding research in China that sparked the pandemic and then lying about it to Congress.
5: Ukraine has warned that deliveries of air defense missiles from its allies fell by a third in the first half of this year, compared with the same period in 2025. The warning comes as Ukrainian President Volodymyr Zelensky says Russia is ramping up missile production ahead of a likely winter campaign targeting the country's energy infrastructure. The European Commission last week released nearly €3.5 billion, approximately $3.8 billion, earmarked for drones, missiles, air defence and fighter jets. William Dentelo reports from Brussels.
9: The country's President Volodymyr Zelensky has issued a stark warning that Russia is bolstering its missile production ahead of a likely winter campaign to again target Ukraine's energy infrastructure.
5: From Feature Story News in New York, I'm Mitch McCann, and that was the Week in Review.
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0: 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And at the beginning of the show, we were talking about socialists, but we do have other things to talk about here. I was sad that I didn't say it to Dave Ridley. I was like, maybe he's heard of this. It is kind of an interesting secession type story in a way. Maybe it's not secession, you know, but it's like starting your own little government. And I thought Mark would be interested in it too. From the Wall Street Journal, a tech founder wanted to start a new country. An actual country got in the way. Tales old time.
2: It sounds about right. Yeah.
0: It says Balaji Srinivasan left Silicon Valley and created an incubator for new countries in an Asian ghost city before the government shut it down.
2: Oh, man. That's unfortunate, because one of the things that I proposed a long time ago was, like, occupy Ghost Town. Just take it over, make it operational, and get it fortified before the local government takes notice.
0: Yeah, at first I was like, in China? Why would you even, like, try that? But it's not China. It is in Malaysia. They have ghost towns, too. So, tech founder, and I'm just going to call him
2: Gucci.
0: Balaji. Oh, okay. That's his first name. Yeah. Balaji says he believes America is descending into anarchy. One could only imagine.
1: I wish it was anarchy. That'd be more interesting. Now it's just authoritarian statism.
0: Mark disagrees.
3: I don't think it's anarchy at all.
0: I don't think it is either. His solution was to build a new country from scratch. Man, this is a man of solutions. Just kidding. But
2: all you really need is to buy some land and annex it. Yeah. Right? If you have enough money, that's a lot easier to do.
0: It says he left Silicon Valley and, as a first step, tried to create a rival tech community in Asia. He set up a campus with co-working spaces, a high-end gym, and meals designed by longevity guru Brian Johnson. Oh, my God.
2: The guy who's dying?
0: Yeah, he's dying of veganism. He surveyed potential residents on their views on politics and pronatalism, the high birth rate philosophy that Balaji promotes. Brian Johnson wants to live forever.
2: So this is a cult leader who's just trying to get more females to...
0: Brian Johnson's cult is called Don't Die. Like, his whole thing is about he wants to live forever.
3: Yeah, he's rebranded.
2: As he needs to, because he's dying. Go ahead, Mark.
3: They're called the Immortals now.
0: Really? Wow. I didn't know that.
3: I don't know that anyone's head has been chopped off, but...
1: At least not
3: as I
1: yet.
3: Understand it, there can be only one.
0: Only one immortal?
2: Allegedly.
3: That's what the movies were about.
0: Oh, okay. It's quickening. I was like, is this part of his lore?
2: I believe that, but there's like
0: seven Highlanders.
2: Why would
0: he want his girlfriend with the most perfect, whatever it is, like vaginal pH? That's what he put on his internet. I can say that on the radio, I think, because I've used a doctor's...
3: It's medical.
0: ...term, yeah. He put on the internet that his girlfriend has the... top 0.1% perfect vaginal pH or something like that. Maybe it wasn't pH, but something like that. Microbiome.
2: So it's not alkaline and it's not acidic?
0: Honestly, it probably isn't pH. I think it's more of the microbiome. I don't remember now. So anyways, he wants her to die while he has to go on without that. Anyways.
3: It all sounds like a bunch of hooey to me, but all right.
0: So Balaji said on a recent podcast... Brian Johnson wants to live forever. Sam Altman wants to build a machine of super intelligence. Elon wants to go to Mars. I just want to start a new country. Pretty sure Peter Thiel beat you to that, but just saying. That's me adding that.
3: Did Peter Thiel start a new country?
0: Oh, not a country, but the seasteading.
3: Okay.
0: Well, not that he started it. But...
3: Also an investor, as I understand it, at Prospera.
0: Oh, too, yeah.
3: Which is where I met Balaji and Brian Johnson.
0: Oh, wow.
1: Met
0: them?
1: You met both of them?
3: I have.
1: Wow.
0: Was Brian Johnson,
3: I get around,
0: like wearing a umbrella on hat
2: celebrity
0: thing on his head?
2: Simping.
3: No, he wasn't. It was in the evening.
0: Oh, okay, yeah. He avoids the sun.
2: Okay. Put on his evening hat.
0: You know, he seems like if I had to spend a like evening in a room with one of them, I think he would be the least scary, believe it or not. He seems nice. I think
3: what
0: he's wrong.
3: What's Peter Thiel going to do? Offer you $1 million for your blood? What's the big deal?
0: He's the Antichrist.
3: I don't think he's the actual Antichrist.
0: Because he must be the Antichrist.
3: You don't believe anything else out of the Bible. Why do you believe that?
0: No, it's just that he's whatever he thinks the Antichrist is, because why would he go so hard like against talking about it? You know what I mean? Like, only the Antichrist would do that.
3: Would say that he's not the Antichrist?
0: Yeah, like make this.
3: I'm going to go on the record as saying I am not the Antichrist.
0: Yeah, Obama never did that. Ended up not the Antichrist.
3: I didn't claim that Obama was the Antichrist.
0: But lots of people did. Many people did at the time.
1: A lot of people were claiming that.
0: Was that happening in Utah too, Riley? 2008? Oh, yeah. Is happening in
2: his middle name's Hussein.
1: I know, right? That people were more claiming that he was a Muslim rather than a Christian, though.
0: Oh, yeah, I was hearing both. Wait, is the Antichrist supposed to be a Christian?
1: I have no idea.
0: I don't think he is. I think he's just like
2: an anti-Christian based on his name.
0: Well, there's also false prophets or something like that come up. It's not even prophets. It's like false pastor. Now
1: false
0: pastor.
1: Prophets and false Christs.
0: Hmm.
2: Okay.
0: Anyways.
1: I think it's the phrasing.
2: Which one was David Koresh?
0: Good question.
1: False prophet.
3: So a Christ is a person who's supposed to save you, right? And it's just the Greek translation of Messiah. So legitimately, there could be more than one Messiah. It's not like there's only one. Now, you know, I have never heard in my life Jews talk about, oh, yeah, there's a Messiah coming to save us. So I think that this is just Christian lore that's like they're waiting for the Messiah.
0: I think there is a Messiah coming to save the Jews. I asked Zephon and his friend because I hadn't thought about it. And weren't you there, Riley? And he said that they do believe there is one. That's why they disagree with Christianity, because they don't. They believe that their Messiah that comes will be an actual king and take over the whole world. Yeah, that's what they said. They said they think it's like you know, sacrilegious or something to believe that it was Jesus because Jesus got killed. They're like, well, that couldn't be him. Yeah.
2: They got to put a timetable on these predictions.
1: I know.
2: So I know when I can say you're wrong.
0: Well, Jesus did. He said that the generations won't pass away before these things happen.
1: No, he said this generation will not pass before these things happen.
2: Well, then it's already too late.
0: Jesus.
2: It's over. It's done. Exactly. That generation has passed.
3: That's why I think, you know, that the preterists make some sense in this. These are the people that believe that Jesus has already fulfilled whatever these predictions were within the Bible. And then they have a list of how that happened and that we are living in some time that is, you know, the prophecies really don't affect us in the same way.
2: The prophecy has already been fulfilled.
3: Correct.
2: Okay.
0: And some people actually.
2: But we got to milk this thing with a sequel.
0: Yeah.
2: So Highlander 2.
0: Some people believe like there was like everything like fire raining from the
2: fire raining from the sky.
0: Yeah, like they believe that all of the Book of Revelation did already happen.
2: Okay.
0: I don't know if that's a preterist.
3: Every Sunday morning, I do a church service. And if you want to find out that church, you know, find out more about that church service, you can go to freefriends.faith and you can join the Telegram group there. And that's where I usually do it. But this morning, I didn't get to give my whole thing because I was just like, I don't want to preach to these people that already, you know, it's a small group. They already understand what I mean and, you know, that kind of thing. But I don't believe in hell. I just can't believe that a loving and just God is going to throw me into eternal damnation because I don't believe some sweat stained nincompoops version of, what the gospel is, right? I've looked and I've studied, and I don't think you have to be able to read ancient Greek and Aramaic in order to be saved. That doesn't make any sense to me. What kind of loving father would do that?
2: What about really truly evil people, though, that are responsible for uncountable amounts of death? Don't they deserve a hell?
3: If we need hell for the top 1,000 most evil people who have ever lived, I'm willing to stipulate if that makes you happy. But
2: like
3: I
2: Dr.
3: don't
2: Fauci.
3: Think that anybody who disagrees with me on a religious stance goes to hell.
2: Okay.
1: Yeah, that makes
3: and
1: sense.
3: And I really don't believe in hell for the top 1,000 most evil people either. I'm just willing to stipulate if it makes you happy.
2: So Hitler's in hell.
3: Hitler's in hell, okay.
1: So Mormonism does something a little different. They actually don't believe in hell necessarily. They believe in 3 degrees of glory. So telestial glory is like the lowest of the low.
0: Well, it sounds nice. It sounds high up.
2: Wait till you hear the other two.
0: All right. Sorry.
1: And then you have the terrestrial glory, which is a little higher. Then you have celestial glory, which is allegedly where God dwells. So.
0: Hmm.
2: Yeah. What did you say, celestial twice?
0: Telestial.
2: Oh.
0: Then terrestrial.
1: Then terrestrial.
2: Okay.
0: What does celestial mean? I thought that meant in the, like, in the space. And also,
1: I have no idea.
0: I haven't been answering the phone on accident, and he already hung up because we ignored him. Sorry about that, Turd Ferguson. You're on Free Talk Live. We can talk more about what you were telling us about, though, Riley. He's been waiting for, like, I don't know, 10 minutes
2: now? Once we get through
0: now?
2: Turd's nonsense.
0: What kind of nonsense do you want to talk about?
4: I didn't hang up because you don't pick up the phone. I hung up because I was walking into the pizza place.
2: He had to go.
0: Okay, good.
4: But before the break, though, I did hear something that I wholeheartedly agree with, actually. But, of course, it was coming from Mark Edge, whom I usually think is, like, the most reasonable. Although I will say it is good to hear that you libertarians are finally coming around to my philosophy, which is that voting is an entirely enormous waste of time. And there's a few things you can do to sort of set yourself free. None of them really involve voting at all. And I mean, obviously, the first and foremost is to free your mind. And
3: what's it mean to free my mind?
4: Be stoic. Don't let the things around you bother you, like bad governments and things like that. The other one is to pick a place to live which is the least bad and most aligns with your values or what makes you happy, whether that be, you know, proximity to your job or your career or whatever.
0: Or and hot then teenagers.
4: Hope that the demographics don't change and then people come in and vote for things that make it worse.
0: Step two, hope.
2: Well, I mean, if the demographic changes, you just move again. Right, you moved once. Yeah. That doesn't seem like it's a big deal. You just move
0: this
2: again.
0: Guy well, is yeah. creating his own country, and Turd's just hoping, hope for changing
4: well,
0: that he can live
4: well,
0: in.
4: Well, look, I mean, you get one lap around the track, and look, if you really think that you can create your own country, then so be it. Go for it. But if you fail, you should own the fact that you failed, and if that means that you spent your life trying to do something that didn't work, then you only have yourself to blame for that. You know what I'm saying?
2: Look, if you've got the money, I think it's absolutely worth the effort to try to, like, own your own life.
4: Well, sure. Look, I would love to buy little St. James Island, okay? From what I understand, somebody a lot richer than me bought
0: it. I bet you would.
3: Somebody broke it in for you?
4: You son of a bitch. Well, I'm not gonna say one way or the other on that, but look, I'm sure Little St. James Island is a very beautiful place. It's surrounded
3: I'll bet
4: by
3: it is.
4: Water. It's got some.
3: I hear it's got a pretty cool altar.
4: I'm not really into that stuff, but you know. Look, and all the man-made stuff, well, even some of the non-man-made stuff, you can strip down, take down, and replace it with whatever you want to. It's your island, you know.
0: Why, the blue and white altar thing is basically the colors of your famous bathroom.
4: Well, that's...
2: I was just going to say that he was going to turn the altar into the bathroom.
4: That's more like a shade of aqua, like a seafoam, blue, turquoise, if you will. Very reminiscent of beach houses on the eastern shore.
3: That sounds like a very appropriate color for bathroom.
0: Well, yeah, I guess Bonnie, I got mixed that up in my head. Sorry.
4: Bonnie, you
0: last time
4: seen
0: I was there.
4: You haven't seen my finished bathroom remodel?
0: Probably not because the Matrix is down.
4: Oh, okay. Well, I think I posted. Oh, I guess you're not in Lori's Discord, I guess.
0: No, I've never been to Turd's bathroom either. Just throwing that out there. He used to post pictures.
2: For the record. Bonnie has never stepped foot in Turd's bathroom.
4: I didn't say you were physically in the bathroom.
0: I know you didn't say that, but I said it as a joke, and now I'm taking it back.
4: Okay, all right. Well,
2: someone's going to write a story in the Wall Street Journal, and Ian's going to read it.
0: Don't worry, I fixed the record. The Wall Street Journal isn't...
4: Well, the Wall Street Journal is a very great, honorable publication. But,
2: reputable news source, as we've noted.
4: Well, I'm a little bummed out lately because I've just been working so hard. And I've been, like, staying up real late, working, you know, really long days, 7 days a week. plus, you know, working nights at the club on top of that. And, you know, I'm actually not in the as great shape as I was, say, you know, 18 months ago. But I've been trying to change that around again. My strategy.
3: Does this have something to do with your bathroom?
4: No. It's just why I'm bummed out lately. And I probably haven't been the same old turd that's been calling in.
3: I'll tell you what. I got the perfect turnaround for you. And
4: yeah, go ahead.
3: I know this is old man stuff, but it freaking works. Get up at dawn. Go for a 30-minute walk.
4: Yeah. Well,
3: maybe do a little yoga, a couple of sun salutations. If that didn't work for a first week, do some sun salutations after that. And I think you'll have the best days you've ever had.
2: The problem is the teenage girls aren't walking at dawn. You got to wait till like 8:30 when class is about to begin.
4: Well, look, I see a lot of hot teenage girls at the gym, although I don't get to go nearly as much as I did. But one of my plans, though, what I did was on my Facebook and my Instagram, I posted a picture of me with my shirt off 18 months ago so that I see it now every single time I get on social media. And it's actually been reminding me. It's like, okay, well, you got to get back in shape. Got to get that Abercrombie model body back.
0: That's kind of a good idea. I think if somebody wanted to lose fat.
4: It's been working a little bit. I mean, over the last week, I think I've lost like 2 pounds just in a week, which is a pretty healthy amount.
0: Down to 298.
2: Ouch.
4: Okay, what?
0: Down to 298. Good job.
4: I'm not that fat. But, I'm down to like 148, but I got to say, I mean, like, you know, a year and a half ago, I was 143 and I was probably like 95% muscle or something ridiculous like that.
0: Are you like 5'2"? That seems really skinny.
2: That is really skinny.
4: No, I'm 5'10". But
2: eat a steak.
4: Well, I am. Last night I ate two filet mignons, and you know, filet mignon's the leanest cut. It was probably about half a pound of filet, but it's only like, you know, 400 calories altogether,
3: right?
4: But you get like 50 grams of protein and you know, just those two steaks.
3: Why not ribeye? I mean, you need that fat for your brain.
0: Yeah. I agree with Mark on that one.
4: Well, I mean, I do eat carbs during the day, although carbs are not fat.
3: Carbs aren't fat.
4: Well, there's good. Well, food that has carbs in them usually have some fat in them too.
3: I'm recommending animal product fat. So I would prefer you to have like krill oil or something like that. But I'm totally down with beef tallow.
4: Yeah, oh, well, me too. But
1: what about eggs?
4: A lot of olive oil.
3: Yes,
4: which is pretty high in fat. I also
3: protein.
4: I've been trying to eat a lot more fish again. I love salmon, and I think two days ago I ate an entire pound of salmon for dinner. But anyway. I've just been doing what I think I should do, but, you know, and I'm seeing slow but steady progress. I think it's going to be a while before I'm in the shape that I was, you know, 18 months ago, though. But
0: just starve yourself.
2: I don't think you should lose weight.
4: Well,
2: like, bulk up, man. If you're 5'10", well, put on like another 40 pounds of muscle and man up.
4: Well, I'm not all about the meathead look. I always like the Abercrombie model, but I always like the Calvin Klein look.
2: All right.
4: You know? That's more down my alley.
2: Looks like a little girl.
4: Wait, what?
3: The Calvin Klein guys aren't thin.
4: Well, they're lean.
2: Yeah. I guess if you're trying to attract teenage girls, you must look like a teenage boy.
0: He's talking about Kate Moss.
4: Well, look, put yourself in the shoes of a 19-year-old young lady. What do you want? Do you want an Arnold Schwarzenegger? Or do you want the guy that's on the bottle of the Abercrombie Fierce cologne, you know?
3: I'm just trying to figure out what kind of shoes 19-year-old girls wear. I don't know.
4: Really pretty ones that you want to take off and then smell their feet, you know what I mean? Those kind of.
3: Monty, why are you doing this to me?
0: Well,
4: all right, guys, peace out.
0: I was going to say, he doesn't have anything else important to say. Sometimes Trey will have a call like that for a long time, then all of a sudden he'll have something actually important to say. I'll be like, anyways, what I actually had to say, not today.
3: He's a smart weirdo, that's for sure.
1: He is.
3: We have a lot of that going on Free Talk Live.
0: I was going to say, I feel like you hand that out a lot, Mark, but, you know, maybe it's our callers, smart weirdos.
3: That really should just be the tagline, Free Talk Live, smart weirdos.
1: Smart weirdos.
0: That's funny. Yeah, we have lots of different things to talk about. And, oh, yeah, I was going to start, like, one of Richie Rich's stories, but we
2: do
0: didn't.
2: Do it. Oh.
0: We didn't finish talking about the one guy. I just wanted to know.
3: We were talking about heaven and hell, and I just wanted to say real quick, because I think that this is worth mentioning to everybody. A, I don't believe in hell. B, I'm not sure I believe in heaven. I like the notion that there is some great place that all of God's children can go after they die. My mom is going to die soon, and I would really love her to go into the warm embrace of God Almighty. I'm not sure about it. And here's the number one fact that bugs the crap out of me. Bonnie, I'm going to use you as my Christian foil, so answer as best you can.
0: Okay.
3: If a baby dies during a pregnancy, does it go to heaven?
0: Straight to hell because it didn't get baptized. Wait, you're saying I should be the...
2: Purgatory if you're not baptized, right? You just get lost in the... Nothing.
0: Are you saying I should be the foil that's Christian?
3: You're the foil. You're coming up with the right answer to this.
0: Okay, I think that a baby would... I don't necessarily have to say that I believe in Christian heaven or hell, do I? But I think baby would not be punished for eternity. That's what I think.
3: That makes sense to me, too.
0: Yeah.
3: The Bible doesn't mention purgatory, and I think that was created by Christian scholars because they didn't want to send babies to hell, and they didn't know what to do with them. But I think that was to push baptism and a variety of things.
0: Hmm.
3: Anyway,
2: an agenda with those
3: so if babies
2: people.
3: Go to Bonnie, is when the sperm meets the egg and it separates into two cells, is that a baby?
0: No.
3: Not a baby. When does a baby become a baby?
0: When their mother gives them life and births them.
3: Oh, once it passes from the vagina? This
0: yes,
3: is a Christian
2: through
3: stance?
2: The birth canal.
0: I'm supposed to be Christian. I thought
2: he says you're the Christian foil.
0: That's why I said straight to hell. But anyways, okay. I guess if I'm the Christian foil, then I would say yes. Life begins at conception.
3: Perfect. This is why I'm not sure I believe in heaven.
0: Mm.
3: Okay. So here's the problem.
2: All
3: when a sperm meets an egg, about 4 times out of 5, 80% of the time, it doesn't implant. And it doesn't go anywhere. Now, this may be not true today because I don't know about birth control and all these things going on in America.
0: Yeah, probably just even more so, but it's still true what you're saying.
3: Yeah. So by and large, most births are aborted naturally. And I know we don't want to use that term, but naturally do not take place. So the babies do not come to fruition. This means that if we're talking about about 30 billion people that have lived, I think that's the number. No, it was 100 billion. 100 billion people who have lived, that means that 10 times that, a trillion people have been conceived. And that means heaven is 9/10, people who have never lived a real life on earth.
0: Hmm.
3: And to me, I find that complicated. Now, I don't think that's proof heaven doesn't exist, but I think that it's proof that I would be an oddball in heaven having lived a long life. And now when we take those things, what I believe heaven and hell are the consequences of your actions or the outcomes of your actions. Consequences always sound so bad, but the outcomes of your actions. You live a good life. If you're doing good things, you're going to have good outcomes. If you're doing bad things, you're going to have bad outcomes. We'll call the bad things hell and we'll call the good things heaven. Go out and make your destiny.
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5: This is the Onion Week in Review. In local news, a succession of terrible events failed to befall a 33-year-old riding a longboard to his digital media job Monday. Shocked bystanders helplessly watched as media developer Jake Reston skated safely through Manhattan traffic without flipping over on his obnoxiously oversized skateboard and smashing his stupid
6: face into the pavement, with many saying they were horrified at the sight of the floppy-haired little shit walking into his office unscathed.
7: It was one of the most horrible things I've ever seen. He wasn't even hit by a car. I was just praying that someone would step in and throw him off the stupid little skateboard and punch him right in the mouth.
6: In other news, a study finds owning a cool leather jacket is more rewarding than raising a child. A community garden sprouts the first condom wrapper of spring, and a little turtle gorges on an entire raspberry.
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12: From Feature Story News in New York, I'm Mitch McCann with a Week in Review. Saudi Arabia, Turkey, and Pakistan signed a NATO-style mutual defense pact in Mecca as negotiations over reopening the Strait of Hormuz entered what could be their final stage. U.S. President Donald Trump has said significant progress has been made, but Iran's parliament speaker and chief negotiator has mocked the White House on social media, accusing it of repeatedly threatening military action only to reverse course. Nick Harper has the story from Washington.
13: All of this pressure campaign has been met with a lot of skepticism from Iran, because time and time again the U.S. president will threaten military action, as he did last week, only then to roll back on that plan because he says diplomacy is going ahead. Mohammed Golibaf, the chief negotiator, has made fun of Donald Trump on social media, saying, massive attack coming. Oh, wait, never mind. They want to negotiate. He said that that is theater of diplomacy, and said that bullying, broken promises and fake news being used as leverage are a failed strategy.
12: Meanwhile, Donald Trump signed two new executive orders on Thursday seeking to restrict birthright citizenship, just weeks after the Supreme Court struck down his original attempt in a 6-3 ruling. The White House says the two orders tackle different aspects of the issue, and Jagruti Dave in Washington reports the first targets people traveling to the U.S. specifically to give birth on American soil.
14: One is a ban on birth tourism, which the White House defines as an attempt by a foreign national to gain entry to the U.S. for the purpose of giving birth. This expands on a 2020 federal amendment of visa rules to stop people from using short-term tourist or business visas to acquire citizenship for their newborn babies. In the second order, the White House has widened the categories of people who are not entitled to birthright citizenship.
12: A United States Senate committee has voted along party lines to hold Dr. Anthony Fauci in contempt of Congress after the former government infectious disease chief invoked his Fifth Amendment right against self-incrimination more than 100 times during testimony last week. Senator Rand Paul, the Republican who chairs the Homeland Security Committee, says the contempt referral was made to the Justice Department on Thursday. Dr. Fauci's lawyer has called the vote a political stunt, saying his client has committed no crime. James Goodison reports from Washington.
15: Effectively, Dr. Fauci believes and has said publicly that COVID originated naturally in Wuhan. The senator, from his point of view, believes that it came from a lab. And not only that, he accuses Dr. Fauci during his time in government of funding research in China that sparked the pandemic and then lying about it to Congress.
12: Ukraine has warned that deliveries of air defense missiles from its allies fell by a third in the first half of this year, compared with the same period in 2025.
16: The warning comes as Ukrainian President Volodymyr Zelensky says Russia is ramping up missile production ahead of a likely winter campaign targeting the country's energy infrastructure. The European Commission last week released nearly €3.5 billion, approximately $3.8 billion, earmarked for drones, missiles, air defence and fighter jets. William Dentelow reports from Brussels.
17: The country's President Volodymyr Zelensky has issued a stark warning that Russia is bolstering its missile production ahead of a likely winter campaign to again target Ukraine's energy infrastructure. That is why he says that urgent action is needed from Kyiv's allies, especially amidst this warning from Ukraine that the supply of ballistic, the supply of air defense missiles to counter the threat from ballistic missiles from allies is down by a third.
16: Bangladesh's foreign ministry said this week it is outraged that India permitted deposed Prime Minister Sheikh Hasina to hold a virtual press conference in New Delhi on Wednesday, the second anniversary of her ouster. Dhaka says the event on Indian soil is an affront to Bangladesh's sovereignty and says it had warned New Delhi in advance that allowing the former leader's political activities could damage bilateral relations. India says the event was organised by a private media body and that the views expressed were not endorsed by the government. Ishan Gark reports from New Delhi.
18: The Indian government says that not only was this a private event, but it also says that the views that are being expressed on that forum are not endorsed by New Delhi, very publicly distancing itself from this entire event. This is, of course, not the first time Sheikh Hasina has spoken out in the public, but of course she hasn't appeared in person or on a video in public as well. And that's what we saw in the latest press conference she does as well. It was only an audio link.
16: From Feature Story News in New York, I'm Mitch McCann, and that was the Week in Review.
19: It's being called the must-have tech gadget of the year. The Samsung Apex, which hits shelves today, streams video into your left eye, internet into your right eye, and sucks your dick all at the same time. Samsung spokesman Neil Werner is projecting the biggest sales in his company's history.
20: Are you kidding me? 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Hanging up, Apple, we beat you the punch on this one. Samsung's got you by the balls.
19: In spite of the almost $1,000 price tag, customers are raving about the device.
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20: Yeah. 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
1: Riley O'Bill.
2: Richie Rich.
0: Sorry about that, Mark. Go ahead.
2: Oh, you left him hanging.
3: And Mark Edge remotely.
0: And you can call 603-283-6160 to get in on the conversation with us. That's 603-283-6160. I don't think we really got to the point with this one, but I want to know how this guy in Malaysia got his country taken away from him. I also want to know how he got it. So
2: let's presume it's from the Malaysian government going like, boy, you can't do that.
0: It says that Balaji Srivijayanson left Silicon Valley and created an incubator for new countries in an Asian ghost city. But a real government took it away from him. I think it said real. Didn't it say? Oh, just the government. Sorry.
2: Well, I mean, it's real because they've decided they're the legitimate force.
0: Mm-hmm.
2: Right? The illegitimate governments are just the gangs that run things around there.
0: Mm-hmm. Both are the gangs that run things.
2: Right. But one's legitimate and one's illegitimate. And the legitimate one, quote unquote,
0: that's
2: is the
0: opinion,
2: real
0: man.
2: One.
0: Just kidding. The setting for this experiment was as real as it was grand, a hotel in a $100 billion Chinese-built luxury development in Malaysia that became a mostly empty ghost city. Well, that's even creepier that it's mostly empty, like with some people just wandering around there.
2: I mean, if you want to go back to the socialism debate, right, well, like one of the beautiful things about capitalism is when they build this thing, they go like, man, there's no customers. It just fails and the company loses money.
0: Mm-hmm.
2: But if it's a government-run thing, there's no market sitting going like, this is the area that we need hotels and houses, and they build it anyway as a jobs program, and there's no demand for it in that particular area, and then it sits dormant.
0: Mm-hmm. That's probably
2: there's
0: what
2: no market signal.
0: I wonder why the Chinese built it. Like, I don't really know what their relationship with Malaysia is, so it's just kind of weird, a little detail. Now, 2 years in, his vision called the Network School, oh no, another cult, is colliding with the real world. Participants complained about moldy rooms, dead nightlife, and not enough women.
1: That would suck.
3: That sounds like libertarians bitching. Yep.
2: The complete opposite of Shrewsbury.
3: Checks out.
0: Moldy rooms, dead nightlife, and not enough women. A downside familiar to Silicon Valley. Wow. Then came an even bigger hurdle. The actual country they were living in. Malaysian authorities launched an investigation into the school's residents after an Instagram post said that the project housed citizens

0: God's chosen land for the people.
1: Makes sense. I guess that's your opinion, man.
2: No, no, this land's from God, given to Russia. We give to you, Israel.
3: Well, I'll tell you what. If you want to pick the Antichrist, I'm going for FDR in this circumstance. Franklin Delano Roosevelt sent back a ship, and I think it had 5,000 Jews on it, all of which died in the concentration camps at the hands of the Nazis. If he had just accepted them, in fact, sent out an invitation to every Ashkenazi Jew that feels threatened by the European Europe's occupation.
1: Why not the Sephardic Jews? In this case,
3: they weren't dealing with Nazi occupation.
1: They weren't there in Germany and stuff?
3: No.
1: Okay.
3: Almost no Sephardic Jews at that point. Basically, Ashkenazi means European Jew.
1: Yeah,
3: anyway,
1: but...
3: Anyway, it doesn't matter. Any Jews. All Jews. But Ashkenazis tend to be the ones that have been very successful. If you were to separate the Jews out into the little groups that they separate themselves into, what you'd find is the Ashkenazis seem to have all the achievements. Nonetheless, those achievements would be, by and large, in the 20th century, the Nobel Peace Prizes and all these other great discoveries and inventions, they'd be by Americans rather than by Israelis or Jews in Europe or whatever the situation might have been. And hey, wouldn't that be awesome?
1: Legends.
3: But no, we had to have an anti-Semite in the office, and the Democrats will still defend him, you know, high and low.
1: Favorite president for a lot of them, if it's not Lincoln.
2: It's like the Americans finally winning the math bowl. It's just a group of Chinese kids.
1: Oh my gosh,
3: right.
1: Yeah. That's funny.
2: It's true.
1: Well, Malaysia could have done the same thing. Malaysia could have apparently had a group of Silicon Valley Jews living there, and they said no. And then, you know, that is kind of surprising, I guess.
3: How many Jews were actually there in Malaysia. I don't believe anything the Malaysian government or any other government says, for that matter. But when they say that there was a Jew there, there probably was one. That's an excuse is what that is.
1: Yeah, it does say that authorities said they haven't found wrongdoing. So, but last week, the local government ordered the projects to shut down over unrelated licensing issues. So they didn't find any wrongdoing with the hiding Jews. So they just got them on something else.
2: No, you can hide the Jew. You just have to pay the fee to the government first.
1: Yeah, yeah.
2: That's where you went wrong. You didn't give them their cut.
1: They probably just don't want you to hide the Jew, and they went for something else to get rid of these people, you know.
2: Okay.
1: Within hours, Belongi said on social media that he had signed an agreement to open a campus in Kazakhstan. So,
2: in a glorious nation.
1: I wonder if it's going to happen. I wonder what this guy's ethnicity is, because I don't recognize anything about that name.
3: Belongi?
1: Belongi, yeah.
2: What's the whole
3: name?
2: I'm
3: not sure what his ethnicity is. This isn't the first thing I ask when I see somebody, but he's a little swarthy.
1: Yeah.
3: I interviewed him basically. He sort of sat down amongst a group of people and, you know, began to hold court, and I'm like, oh, this guy's interesting. And so I began to ask him questions. And so there's a video out there of me basically interviewing Belongi. And he is a brilliant man. There's no doubt about it. Whatever that autism is, it really kicked in at this interview, and it's just like he just kept talking.
1: It says he is of South Indian Tamil descent.
3: There you are.
2: I would have guessed Indian.
1: His parents moved to America, so he's Indian American.
3: That sounds right.
1: It's not Indiana. No, I'm just kidding. So basically, he said he's going to start up a new one. Not sure where that one's at, but yep, that's where that went. I was honestly really surprised by that turn of events, that it was all about Jews. Milton Friedman.
2: Isn't everything?
0: It sure seems that way.
1: Milton Friedman mentioned, it says, other tech leaders are trying to carve out independent enclaves. Patry Friedman, a software engineer and grandson of economist Milton Friedman, first tried building floating city-states and then launched a fund to seed startup cities. He said investors and advisors included Belongi, Peter Thiel, and Mark Andreessen.
2: I think that's
3: You think Patry was the Jew they were hiding?
1: No, I was just saying that Milton Friedman was mentioned here.
3: No, I'm asking you the question. Do you think Patry visited one time there in Malaysia? I was actually with him.

0: in Singapore when Balaji was setting all of this up. So he visits one time, and the Malaysian government's, oh my God, there's a Jew!
1: Wow, Mark.
2: Mark's
1: going to
2: end up on
1: this?
2: Interpol's most wanted with all the people he hangs out with internationally.
1: I was like, I knew Mark would be interested in this one, but I did not know he'd be there hiding the Jews.
0: Oh, I've got a video of Patry, you know, sort of flipping a crab over at a Singaporean crab farm.
1: Why,
0: so he's
1: like
0: holding it, like the guy's showing him how to hold it, and this is terrifying. I gotta say, this is a big crab.
1: It would scare me,
0: but
1: the
0: guy's like, no, it's no big deal. Patry's like trying to hold the crab. Patry's way braver than I am. I'm like, I'm not holding that crab. I'll take video.
1: Yeah,
2: they don't have a good range of motion with their front claws, man.
0: Hmm. That's exactly what the guy was saying.
1: My dad got pinched in the foot at the beach, and it was bleeding so much.
3: Oh, yeah. My gosh, that sounds painful.
2: But that's because he was on the front side of the front claw.
1: Yeah.
2: If you get him from behind, they can't scratch their own back. They're not going to be able to get you.
1: What do they do if their back itches? No, I'm just kidding.
2: Do like a bear does and rub it up against a tree. Or wiggle into the sand.
1: That's funny. I don't know if there's much more to say about this. He's trying to get women, you know, into this.
2: Another failed move here project.
1: And here's Prospero mentioned. It says one of its investments. So, okay, this thing by Milton Friedman, one of its investments is Prospero. Launched on a Honduran island in 2017, offering residents low taxes and light regulation, but Honduras's legislature soured on such special economic zones and moved to end them.
2: I got a question for Mark real quick. Are you like in close enough contact with Gardner Goldsmith by any chance?
0: Yeah, I can get a message to Gardner.
2: I don't need you to get him a message. I listened to his show. And he was very, like, he said something weird that I only caught, like, a little piece of it and didn't really dig into it. But he was very negative towards these special economic zones and those places. Like, he was not for them as far as what libertarians should be looking into. And I was wondering if you had had a conversation with him and could either.
0: No.
2: Okay.
1: Maybe he's just so pro-New Hampshire. I don't know.
2: That's
0: what it comes down to is for a lot of these folks is like this. If you're not talking about New Hampshire, whatever it is sucks.
2: Okay.
0: Well, go ahead and tell me a little bit about it so I can tell you why it sucks. Because the only thing that makes sense is New Hampshire.
2: Okay. And I don't know if that was his point, but like, again,
0: I don't either.
2: Yeah.
0: But I have certainly had conversations like that.
2: Okay.
0: I've had them on the show. And if you are a libertarian who is excited enough about seeing libertarian change within the government to pick up and move, there is only one place to move, and that's New Hampshire. However, if you're a person who wants to have more freedom in your life, I wouldn't guarantee that you're going to get that freedom in New Hampshire. You should look at whatever those top three freedoms are. Yeah. I mean, if it's weed, hookers, and machine guns, you should move to Las Vegas.
2: Fair.
0: You know?
2: I mean,
3: as I'm recalling all those freedoms there, apparently.
1: Yeah.
2: As I'm recalling a little bit about what his point was, I think he said something to the effect of, well, they're still like subject to the state, and all they're really doing is a bunch of rich, you know, white people and libertarians usurping the resources from the indigenous population.
0: Nonsense.
2: Okay. Well, again, it's not a full quote. It's an idea from like a glimpse of a show that I caught a week or two ago.
0: Yeah.
2: And it just caught me off guard when he said it.
0: This is the message that has been purported by the largely liberal journalists that write stories surrounding this. Because what else can they say? Let me tell you about Prospera for a second. Prospera was a plot of land upon which no one lived. I was there when they still had the option to buy. There was one family that was a caretaker's. They lived in a little shack. And then the other part of Prosperous, two halves, was a golf course community. So there was no one living there. There was no, you know, little tribal engines that were kicked off their land. I saw it.
2: Okay.
0: It's just false.
2: All right.
0: Same was true of Morazan. Morazan was just some farmland, and they bought it. I mean, 100 acres isn't much. Prosper is more like 300 acres now.
2: Okay. I was just curious if you were aware and if you had anything to say, and I appreciate the feedback.
0: If you read a newspaper, one of many newspaper stories about excuse me, they don't call them newspapers anymore. Anyway, journalist scribblings about Prospera, and you can find the website at prospera.hn. You will come to the conclusion that the good people of Crawfish Rock, we've interviewed this one lady who has made her entire thing talking crap about the only industry that has given Crawfish Rock residents something to do, and where the vast majority of them work. But this one lady likes to talk crap. And so they interview her, and they're like, and the other side says this.
2: All right. Fair.
0: Yep.
2: I hold Gardner in, you know, pretty high regard and kind of trust what he has to say. And again, that's why that one.
0: I don't know what Gardner said. I'm just responding to these articles that I've read over and over again going after. And journalists only care about giving the other side when it's something that they don't agree with.
2: Mm-mm. Of course.
0: I mean, you know.
1: I think it's kind of cool, this little sentence here. Maybe we can go into a funny article. It says, Balanji, 46, grew up on Long Island, the son of Indian immigrant physicians. He once said he was bullied at school as the only brown kid among hundreds of people and then unfairly punished for physically defending himself. I hate that about schools. I never had gotten that position or anything, but I always hated the fact that, like, if somebody came up and hit you, you knew that you'd both get, like, detention or ISS or whatever. That's stupid.
2: Yep.
1: Like, is there any defense of that? Like,
2: I mean, depends how you play it, right? I'm kind of an a-hole, right? So I antagonized a lot of people because I was also undersized in school, right? And in the chance of, like, getting them in trouble for, like, picking on me, so.
1: Oh, my gosh. I can see it, I guess.
2: Like, what are you going to do? Hit the small kid? Come on.
1: It did say that he was that he was small, right? Oh, no, it didn't say that. It said he was the only brown kid. Yeah, was defending himself. He said, I learned early on that you've got to stand up for yourself, that the fix is in. The state is against you. Yep. Yeah. Public school turns a lot of smart people into libertarians.
2: Yeah. I don't think I narked on anybody necessarily, but I did try to, like, make sure the authorities were looking when they tried to hurt me after I antagonized them to that point. I antagonized the teachers too.
3: Oh wow, you must have been
0: really. That surprises me greatly.
2: Does it really?
0: No.
3: You must have fun in school.
1: Oh my god.
2: Oh yeah, and terror.
1: I had so many classmates in my small school that would, like, terrorize the teachers, and I just didn't understand it. Like, I was just like, I just want to go home after this. Like, I don't want to have this conversation making fun of our teacher all day because he's, like, autistic.
2: No, I probably should have been kicked. I've been in private school, like, my whole life, and I probably should have been kicked out on any number of occasions. And the excuse for not kicking me out was always, but he gets such good grades. We'll ruin his life if we send him to public school.
1: Oh, my goodness.
2: And so
1: wow.
2: That's funny. I leaned into it.
1: They actually know the truth in the private schools. Well, something that Richie Rich put into the show prep that I also had a, like,
2: ancillary story too.
1: Yeah, like, connected in a way. If you want to read it, you can.
2: No, go ahead. So, I mean, I have it pulled up, but you go ahead.
1: This is from toronto.citynews.ca. It's from Canada.
3: Reputable news source, for sure.
1: Toronto police seek wanted man accused of running fortune-telling scam worth thousands.
2: It's a brown guy. And probably,
1: like,
2: an Indian.
1: I feel like some people might read that and think just simply, his name is Gangadhar Babu, so I think so,
0: shoot.
1: Too.
2: I was foreshadowing, Mark.
0: Why did Richie have me right?
2: Because I was foreshadowing.
1: Well, it is the most diverse, I think, it's the most diverse North American city I've heard.
2: All right.
1: Well, anyways, I think some people would read that headline and just think the scam is just simply being a fortune teller, but I don't think so. I didn't read the article.
2: Okay.
1: I feel like there's more to it than just the fact that he was fortune telling.
2: Let's,
1: like,
2: get into it.
1: Okay. So it says, Toronto police are searching for a man. They're searching for him. Wow. Maybe he, you know, can disappear too. Toronto...
2: Blending into the native population.
1: No, that's not what I meant.
0: Presumably he knows where they're going to look.
2: Oh, then it wouldn't be a scam.
1: He's only 29. Wow. He kind of looks older. It says, Toronto police are searching for a man accused of posing as a psychic. What does that mean, posing? It's like, you're impersonating a psychic.
2: All psychics are impersonating a psychic. That's the point.
1: I'm not saying I agree with that, but I do think that it doesn't make any sense that you could legally prove you're impersonating a psychic.
2: Well, you can't. You got to defend it, right? You got to do something psychic that, like, is provably true, and most of them can't.
0: As far as I'm concerned, if you give your money to a psychic, you have given your money willingly to a psychic.
2: For entertainment purposes only.
1: I have.
0: Right.
2: Yeah.
0: There you go. What'd you get, Bonnie? What was it like? I haven't done this.
1: I've actually given my money to multiple psychics, and one of them read my birth chart, and that was scary, crazy accurate. And the one
0: First, I'd like to know how much.
1: Honestly, I don't remember. This was like 4 years ago. It was maybe like $50 for an hour.
0: Okay. $50 for an hour. All right.
1: Yeah, maybe it was that.
2: For entertainment, I could see it.
1: And I've had free tarot readings, and this one guy that lived in Utah that I barely knew, he worked at a restaurant with me, just like this like gay guy, burnout type dude. He read my cards, and he told me that there was going to be some kind of a fight that will last like a few months, and you're going to lose money in it. And I don't know why. Like, all I could think of was like I was going to be fighting with my friends over something and lose money. It doesn't even make any sense, but guess what? And my question was, what will happen next year?
2: You bet on Mike Tyson versus Jake Paul.
1: No. Oh. My question was, like, what will happen next year, which that was 2015, so next year is 2016. In 2016, I got the whole thing where the cops arrested me for DUI when I wasn't driving. It lasted months. I kept getting sent back home because the, like, one side wasn't ready or whatever, like, BS. It lasted months. I ended up paying money in the end, and it was like a fight back and forth.
2: They found you guilty?
1: I took a plea and abeyance thing, but it wasn't okay. At that point, it wasn't even a DUI.
2: Okay.
1: It was such BS, kangaroo court. And my public defender was just like, do whatever they say, like, basically. And I didn't know anything. That's like how I became a libertarian.
2: All right. Yeah, their job is to help you fill out the paperwork.
1: Yeah. I was like telling her when I finally met her, I was like, oh, so nice to meet you. Let me tell you all the stuff. Like, this is crazy. Like, we're going to win this. And
2: you're never going to beat the
1: not
2: rap.
1: Even listening.
0: Hold on, sugar. I got to go.
1: Exactly.
0: You got a half an hour.
1: Exactly. She just walked me through the.
2: I will give you a positive public defender story.
1: Oh, okay.
2: Because every time I end up in court, I know I'm intelligent, but I pretend to be ignorant of what's going on. And I was in court for noise pollution or whatever. I was coming home from work late. And I had DMX thumping in my Corolla, and I got pulled over for noise. It's like, stop, drop, shut them down, boop, boop. You know, that's what happened. And so I'm in court. The public defender has, you know, defended the person before me and then sees me struggling to do something with the judge. I forget what was going on. She goes, well, I've got some time. Let me help you. I'm like, fantastic. And this is a kangaroo court because the law specifically says that the officer must be able to hear the noise and positively identify the source of the noise from 100 feet away. And so the officer's testifying and she goes, so at what point, like how far away was the car when you were able to positively identify the source of the noise?
1: Mm-hmm.
2: And he went, well, like 30 feet. I was like, oh, we got him.
3: No, man.
2: You know, like you failed to make an element of the case.
1: Nice. Did you win?
2: No, because the judge went like, well, even though it was further away, it was probably your car that he heard at 100 feet.
1: That's so stupid.
2: And the public defender goes like, thought we had him. And I went, thought we had him too. That was excellent. That's the exact question that I would have asked.
1: That's stupid.
2: Yep.
1: Cool. 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It's like that black guy belongs. You said the state is against you. 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
10: From Feature Story News in New York, I'm Mitch McCann with a Week in Review. Saudi Arabia, Turkey and Pakistan signed a NATO-style mutual defense pact in Mecca as negotiations over reopening the Strait of Hormuz entered what could be their final stage. US President Donald Trump has said significant progress has been made, but Iran's parliament speaker and chief negotiator has mocked the White House on social media. Nakapa has the story from Washington.
11: Mohammed Ghalibaf, the chief negotiator, has made fun of Donald Trump on social media, saying, "Massive attack coming. Oh, wait, never mind. They want to negotiate." He said that that is theatre of diplomacy and said that bullying, broken promises and fake news being used as leverage are a failed strategy.
10: Meanwhile, Donald Trump signed two new executive orders on Thursday seeking to restrict birthright citizenship just weeks after the Supreme Court struck down his original attempt in a 6-3 ruling. The White House says the two orders tackle different aspects of the issue, and Jagruti Dave in Washington reports the first targets people traveling to the US specifically to give birth on American soil.
12: One is a ban on birth tourism, which the White House defines as an attempt by a foreign national to gain entry to the US for the purpose of giving birth. This expands on a 2020 federal amendment of visa rules to stop people from using short-term tourist or business visas to acquire citizenship for their newborn babies.
10: A United States Senate committee has voted along party lines to hold Dr. Anthony Fauci in contempt of Congress after the former government infectious disease chief invoked his Fifth Amendment right against self-incrimination more than 100 times during testimony last week. Senator Rand Paul, the Republican who chairs the Homeland Security Committee, says the contempt referral was made to the Justice Department on Thursday. Dr. Fauci's lawyer has called the vote a political stunt, saying his client has committed no crime.
13: The senator, from his point of view, believes that it came from a lab. And not only that, he accuses Dr. Fauci during his time in government of funding research in China that sparked the pandemic and then lying about it to Congress.
10: Ukraine has warned that deliveries of air defense missiles from its allies fell by a third in the first half of this year compared with the same period in 2025. The warning comes as Ukrainian President Volodymyr Zelensky says Russia is ramping up missile production ahead of a likely winter campaign targeting the country's energy infrastructure. The European Commission last week released nearly €3.5 billion, approximately $3.8 billion, earmarked for drones, missiles, air defence and fighter jets. William Dentilo reports from Brussels.
14: The country's President Volodymyr Zelensky has issued a stark warning that Russia is bolstering its missile production ahead of a likely winter campaign to again target Ukraine's energy infrastructure.
10: From Feature Story News in New York, I'm Mitch McCann, and that was the Week in Review.
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1: Riley O'Bill.
2: Richie Rich.
0: Oh, I did it again.
2: Oh, again.
0: Sorry.
2: Twice in a row.
3: Mark Edge remotely.
0: Sorry, Mark. We were talking about this story from toronto.citynews.ca. Riley, how...
1: It's a reputable news source. It's a very reputable news source.
0: Yeah, exactly. More reputable than this psychic guy, apparently. It says that Toronto police are searching for a man accused of posing as a psychic and spiritual healer to defraud victim, so just one victim, apparently, of thousands of dollars in what investigators describe as an elaborate fortune teller scam.
2: Wow.
0: Wow. It's just like you could hire a fortune teller and then go to the government and say, he scammed me. Like, that's ridiculous.
2: The irony is if the Toronto police had their own psychic on staff to help hunt this guy down.
0: Oh, my God. That's so true. That's funny.
2: We're going to help with the investigation. I heard you guys are looking for another one of us.
0: That's so funny.
1: That'd be hilarious.
2: The worst one, like from the Montel show from back in the day. Okay, you're shaking your head, Riley.
1: I don't know. I just think it's silly that we're talking about fortune tellers and things because, you know, I don't know. I guess for me, I'm kind of skeptical about fortune telling.
2: As you should be. But the famous one was on Montel was like Sylvia Brown, and she was on one show or whatever, and the family came to like get her psychic reading, and she said, sorry, your daughter's, she's dead. I got a message from beyond. She just wants you to tell you, just live your life. She wants, and they found her alive years later.
1: Oh my God.
2: Yeah.
0: Wow.
1: That's
2: so they got this peace of mind from the psychic to like let their daughter go.
0: Oh.
2: And the daughter was alive the whole time. They should have kept the search going.
0: That's awful.
2: Yes. They are awful.
0: I don't know that I've ever heard one where that.
3: As far as I'm concerned, if they call themselves a psychic, you've been warned.
0: I know. That's why I'm just saying, like, it's ridiculous. You could actually go and say, I've been scammed. It's like you paid for a psychic. Like,
2: yeah. For entertainment purposes only. Anything beyond that, like, eh.
0: They probably just shouldn't run for the police. And yeah, just say for entertainment purposes only. Just make sure they cover that, Like, put it on your website.
3: They went after the psychic hotline and Ms. Cleo.
2: Call me now.
3: And all that stuff.
0: Really?
3: They went. Yes. I mean, the government hates psychics because they're the only ones with superpowers.
0: Nice.
2: And the psychics were making bank. Like, that was a big deal.
0: Yeah. Didn't have a way to get it cut. According to police, between April 2024 and September 2025, the suspect allegedly operated under the name Babu. That is his name, apparently. But anyways, presenting himself as a psychic, fortune teller, and spiritual healer through a business called Indian Psychic and Spiritual Healer.
2: Told you, foreshadowing.
0: Oh, my gosh. Investigators say the man exploited the victim's belief in the supernatural. Just one victim? Using rituals and frightening claims to convince them that they and their loved ones would suffer death or serious harm unless they continued paying them for spiritual protection. Riley, does this sound anything like getting your blessing from the
1: my patriarchal
0: bishop?
1: Blessing? No, not really. I mean, in Mormonism, so for people who don't know, I grew up in Mormonism, and the idea of a patriarchal blessing is you go get a recommend from your bishop to say, hey, this guy is or this person's ready to receive their quote-unquote patriarchal blessing. So you go meet with this guy, this old guy in your geographical region in your particular part of the world, and he gives you a blessing that gives you what tribe of Israel you come from. This is how weird Mormonism is. And then he gives you a blessing about, what God wants for your life. In my case, some of the things I was told I could get married. But a big one for me is that I would be able to contribute to society. So I don't know.
0: Well, I'm not saying necessarily
2: yours specifically. Did you talk about running for office?
1: No, that was years and years ago.
0: I didn't mean yours specifically, but just like, Alyssa Grenfell, who you've told me you listen to her videos sometimes.
1: Yeah, I listen to her.
0: She's an ex-Mormon. She said that, like, they were telling her things like, you might stray away from Mormonism for a while, and then you'll end up, like, homeless when you do, but you'll come back. It's kind of...
1: It is kind of hooey, but I don't think you pay a ton of money for it.
0: Not money. Yeah, I didn't mean scam as in money. Yeah.
2: Also sounds like just passing around the collection plate so the church will pray for you.
0: But it is like a psychic blessing.
1: It is kind of like a psychic blessing. Yes. I'll give you that.
3: I mean, what is the difference between a psychic and whatever you're talking about here? I don't know what psychic blessing, whatever it is, and advice or predicting the future. I mean, don't if I were to say, Riley, stay home tomorrow, you might be hit by a car.
1: It's a good possibility. I mean, I do live on Leverett Street, and I might walk out in the street.
3: You are blind.
2: He also said might, which covers his butt should you actually leave the house tomorrow.
0: For entertainment purposes only.
2: Yeah.
3: Well, but my warning caused him to not leave the house at the time that he would have otherwise without the warning,
1: right.
3: I guess, or something. And, like, I mean, it's just a prediction. Everybody knows predictions aren't true. Now, I suppose I can't personally I shudder to think that Toronto police time is being spent on trying to recover funds and right the wrong of a person who was told demons are going to get you if you don't give me money.
2: Hey, Mark, have you ever come across the monster that runs away from gay people?
3: The monster that runs away from gay people.
2: Yeah. You ever
3: I
2: come
3: guess
2: across
3: not.
2: No, no. Knew it.
0: Of course you haven't crossed paths with them. Wonderful radio. Wonderful radio.
3: I'm just glad it doesn't run away from pedophiles.
0: Oh, my God. Anyways, so police have identified the suspect as Gangadhar Babu, 29, who wanted a Canada-wide warrant for fraud.
2: Wow.
0: Over $5,000, possession of proceeds obtained by crime over $5,000, and laundering proceeds of Canadian crime.
2: He's hiding from all of Canada. He should sneak into the U.S.
1: Oh. I know, right?
2: It's a Canada-wide manhunt for this guy.
0: He's described as a 5'6" with a slender build, dark curly hair, dark brown hair, dark brown eyes, trim beard, and a noticeable gap between his front teeth. And there's an image of him. Honestly surprised he's, like, slim. He doesn't look slim in that picture at all. Investigators believe there may be additional victims of the psychic scam and urging anyone who may have been targeted to come forward. Apparently they only have the one.
2: Any of his customers come forward.
0: Right. Well, that's kind of like sad news. There is this story about in Pennsylvania. It's actually legal to be a fortune teller there, too. And this woman is fighting back. But we'll get into that. David in New Mexico, you're on Free Talk Live. What's on your mind?
4: Hey, well, this is Mark Edge remotely. First of all, Barney.
0: Oh, that's not the show name. Doesn't even sound like that's what he's saying.
2: No. You got Mark all
0: he's
2: choked
0: dying.
2: Up now.
4: I'm Mark Edge. I'm Mark Edge remotely.
0: Oh, I see. He's just.
3: So do you think I should say remotely, Mark Edge?
4: Either way, man, you can. I mean, you don't have to. I mean, you remember like what was it, fourth grade English, where you can change up the sentence. You can put one part in front of the other, and then change it back, and it means the same thing.
3: In some cases, yeah.
2: I think you should obfuscate the truth, Mark, and not mention that you're remote at all.
3: It would be an obfuscation. I don't feel like I owe an explanation to the listener, but
4: well, how,
3: I just like to give him the idea of what's happening.
4: Be Mark Edge oddly.
2: Mark Edge on location. Our reporter in the field, Mark Edge.
0: He's out in space because there's like a states map behind him.
2: Because he's the intergalactic space wizard.
0: Oh yeah,
3: that's what I was thinking.
0: Yeah.
3: Here are my little Death Star circling the Earth.
0: Nice.
3: Gonna take Richie out on his way home.
0: Oh, what the heck?
3: With a low orbit ion cannon.
0: Go ahead.
4: As a segue back into what I called about. Did you do your little advertisement yet, Mark?
2: Salt Mortgage.
3: I haven't. If you have cryptocurrency. 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Maybe you want to buy a car. Maybe you want to buy a house. Whatever the reason might be that you need some money, we can use that cryptocurrency as collateral. You don't lose it. It's still yours. And then, you get some money and you can buy what you need. So salt@markedge.org. Thank you very much, David, for the opportunity. salt@markedge.org.
4: Did you get around to asking them what you said you would ask them about a calculator?
3: What did I say? I tried to get a hold of Salt this week, and I haven't been able to. They're doing some big convention or something, so I haven't been able to get a hold of them.
4: Do you remember the calculator we're talking about?
3: I don't. It was a mortgage calculator, wasn't it?
4: Well, yeah, basically. It would be, I mean, and I'm not an expert, so I'm using terminology that's probably incorrect, but I would call it like an arbitrage calculator. Like, okay, if I'm sitting on a big nest egg of Bitcoin, and I want to segue into that in a second, but if I'm sitting on a bunch of Bitcoin and I'm not doing anything with it at the moment, I don't want to sell it, and I get a loan against it from you guys, and then maybe I want to go buy more crypto or more Bitcoin with what I borrow from you, and I'm not really good at math, and so I want to use a calculator to see what, you know, if I borrow this at this rate, and then I buy this other thing, and it happens to perform, and this is not the financial advice. Past performance is not indicative of future performance, et cetera, et cetera, et cetera. A calculator like that.
2: I mean, I kind of asked you this a few weeks ago, Mark, when I said, like, can this just turn into an infinite crypto loop? Because the more you take the loan, you buy the crypto, you leverage that against another loan ad infinitum.
3: Not exactly infinite, but yeah.
4: Well,
3: you can
4: funny you ask.
3: Keep
4: I can
3: borrowing.
4: Answer that. You guys from the many, many, many, many, many, many times I've asked you, you guys don't like to buy and sell crypto. You just like to buy it and hold it forever and then just pay your bills with it, right?
3: Well, I mean, I'm not going to tell anybody when to buy or sell because I found that my crystal ball just doesn't work very well.
2: And being a psychic is a fraud in at least two jurisdictions.
4: But
3: I will say this. I did tell people that if Bitcoin's worth a dollar, it's worth a million. I will amend that statement to this, that if, you know, that all the...
0: 63,000?
3: What's that?
0: 63,000? No, I'm just kidding.
3: Well, 63,000
2: is the market cap of all the cryptos at this point.
3: I never predicted cryptocurrency going beyond Bitcoin in my mind when I was saying that. It's just sort of, if you take the market cap of cryptocurrency divided by 21 million that day, I'm correct. And you come up with a million, then that day I'm correct.
0: Hmm. Like all crypto?
3: All of crypto, yeah.
0: Yep.
2: Which is a lot because there's a lot of crypto.
0: I have a lot more favorites than Bitcoin. Bitcoin's surviving this whole thing where apparently that one wallet didn't make secure enough.
2: That's not a Bitcoin problem.
3: Old wallet.
0: People are mad mad in the Bitcoin world about it, like saying like.
2: Yeah, they should be mad at the Bitcoin world, but it's not a Bitcoin problem.
1: It's a hardware wallet.
2: It's a hardware wallet problem.
0: Yeah, but I'm still surprised that people aren't just like freaking out, you know?
2: People are freaking out.
0: And
2: a lot of people lost money.
0: Or whatever.
2: Well, the people who still have access to their crypto on that wallet have been advised to get it out of that wallet as quickly as possible.
0: Yeah, but not just get out of the wallet, but like sell and stuff like that is what I'm imagining. But
2: I mean, it
0: hasn't affected the price.
2: I'm not popular as you on X, but I did post early, I think it was earlier today, like crypto bros are finally realizing why banks were invented.
0: Oh,
2: right? Like you can stuff all your cash into a mattress and then you're responsible for it, right? Or you entrust it into an institution, but they've been propagandized that not your crypto, not your coin. Hmm. So any sort of exchange is inherently
0: evil. Just ends up having faulty random number generator.
2: Then I will post crypto bros are finally realizing why FDIC insurance is a thing.
0: Oh, to be a...
1: He's contrarian.
0: Contrarian. Yeah.
2: It's not really a contrarian. These things, like, you know, they didn't exist, and then the banks had issues, and then they were instituted. The fact that there's government involvement is beside the point, right? You don't want it, if you have a lot of money, you don't want it all in a vault in your house, right? You're a single target. So you entrust it into a bank. And if the bank has a problem, they're insured. So you don't lose anything, even when the bank gets robbed, right? It makes sense. And then crypto comes around, they go like, just get this hardware app and be responsible for your entire wealth all on your own with no safety net.
0: Yeah.
2: Because that's the way of the future, bro.
0: Nothing should be in one egg or one basket.
1: No, egg should be in one basket.
0: Yeah, sorry. Well, whenever I go visit Ian next week, I'm going to read his palms. I guess I'll have to Google how to do that, just so I can be breaking the Pennsylvania fortune-telling law.
3: Yeah. Oh, there's a law in Pennsylvania? I thought it was the opposite of that, that it was legal to be a fortune-teller in Pennsylvania.
0: No, no. There was the guy in Toronto who was just like, they're just saying it was a scam, so I'm not sure if that was a specific law. That article ended and it didn't really give us enough information in that way, but... This from WJACTV.com.
1: Another reputable news source.
0: Right. I thought it was a joke. Tarot reader sues Burrow over Pennsylvania fortune-telling law. And it says, a Hanover shop owner who built a business around tarot readings and spiritual guidance is now in a legal fight over an old Pennsylvania law that dates back to the Civil War. Beck Ravenswood, the owner of the Serpent's Key.
2: Of Harry Potter fame.
0: Apparently a Slytherin, the Serpent's Key, said they have been interested in witchcraft since childhood. It started off as a party trick, Ravenswood said. What was she like, moving things with her mind?
2: I mean, cold reading is a party trick. You can learn to do it, and that's what psychics do.
0: Nice. Yeah, true. I mean, I'm not saying that's only what they do, but I agree that that could be a party trick. Ravenswood said that interest eventually became a business. I ended up opening my shop in Hanover in 2023, Ravenswood added. That same year, they said, oh, it's a they, them. She ran into legal trouble. No, I'm just kidding. I'm not going to do it the whole time.
2: One of those.
0: Ran into legal trouble with the Hanover Borough Police Department after an officer came to the shop. That's got to be why they keep saying Ravenswood said. I was like, why are they saying the name so much? He came in to cite me and tell me that the tarot reading was illegal. It's crazy.
2: How long does it say how long she was operating before she was first summoned?
0: About a year, it said.
2: Okay.
1: Wow.
2: So they left her alone for a year.
0: Oh, that same year. No, no, okay. Just in 2023, but it was in the same year. Right. So no, it doesn't specifically say. I about said it in a year.
2: Cop goes in there because his wife got a reading, got called out on something he shouldn't have been doing.
0: Cheating on you. Yeah.
2: Yeah, exactly.
0: Wow.
2: We got to shut this place down.
0: And he looks on the books and he finds a Civil War law. That's crazy. The issue centers on Pennsylvania's fortune-telling statute, first established in 1861.
3: Wow.
0: Yeah. The law says in part, a person is guilty of a misdemeanor of the third degree if he pretends, okay, she's a they, so, oh man, I'm not trying to do it at this point anyways.
3: I wouldn't take this particular tack if I was defending my client.
0: Yeah.
3: I'm sorry, Your Honor, the law says he, and this is clearly... A she.
0: They or tried they, to them. Talk
2: it's
0: about
2: clearly
0: that.
2: Clearly a they, them.
0: Yeah. They tried to say something about this in New Hampshire State House recently where there was a law that said he, she, that, so they just wanted to fix it so that way nobody could make that point. It says, the law says in part, a person is guilty of a misdemeanor of the third degree if he pretends for gain or lucre to tell... Lucre?
1: I think
0: what
1: it's
0: is
1: lucre.
0: That? I don't know what that
1: I
0: is.
1: I don't know what lucre is.
3: Gain.
1: Okay.
3: Money.
0: To tell fortunes or predict future events by cards, tokens, and so on. That is a crazy law.
2: And so on. Way to be open-ended.
0: It stopped the quote and just said, and so on, which
2: okay.
0: is a little weird.
2: All right.
0: We do have a caller on the line, so let's go to Chad in Michigan. Michigan, you're on Free Talk Live. What's on your mind?
5: Hey, guys. I just wanted to talk about Lake Satoshi. I went to the Bitcoin retreat yesterday. And it was super cool. The property's really awesome. There's a couple hundred Bitcoin enthusiasts there, and it was a really good time. Fortunately, we got rained on a lot, but the property, which is where we're going to be doing MPLF next week, is amazing. It's huge.
2: We briefly mentioned the cold card debacle. Do you have any insight on
5: that? On what? Sorry.
2: The cold card, cold wallet debacle that's making
5: the
2: round.
5: I don't know anything
2: okay.
5: about that.
2: All right.
5: I'm not super into Bitcoin and crypto myself, but a lot of my friends are, and I have a little bit, but I'm not an expert on it.
2: I just thought it might have been part of the discussion while you were at Lake Satoshi.
5: Yeah, not to anyone that I talked to when I got there. I got there pretty late and everyone was just, kind of hanging out.
2: All right.
5: It was really cool. I mean, this guy that built this out did a really good job. It was awesome. He's got, you know, RV hookups everywhere. It's a beautiful property, really well maintained with a huge lake on it with boats. He's got diving boards to jump right into the lake, into this quarry lake that he's got. It's just really cool to see a liberty-minded person who's got a lot of money really doing something that's like really cool for like the community, you know.
2: Just don't try to expand it to its own autonomous zone or city.
5: It practically is, but he keeps it as a private property. It's not like you can just go there anytime you want. But, I mean, he had, I thought it was only 24 RV hookups. He's got way more than that, and they're all over the property, and he maintains the whole thing. Like, I couldn't believe how much, like, just big treed areas that are all grass. All the brushes are removed, and he put grass under them and mows all the grass.
0: Nice. That sounds so nice.
5: It was beautiful. There's a couple hundred people there camping, and just there were really nice areas with trees where people had their tents and everything set up, and everyone was swimming, and it was really cool. I was super, super impressed with it.
0: Is the water like see-through because it's like a quarry and, you know, it's filled?
5: It was very clear.
0: Nice. That
5: it was very clear, and the lake was huge. It's a big crescent-shaped lake. There's actually multiple lakes on the property, but the main, and he's got a whole beach, like a huge beach that he put on it with a playground. Like I said, it's deep enough.
0: Awesome.
5: He put a seawall, and it's deep enough that you could, that he has like multiple levels of diving boards, like really high ones that you can just jump and dive straight into the water right from the shore.
0: Wow. What's a seawall?
5: It's like a retaining wall to keep so that you don't get erosion.
3: Are there waves in a quarry lake?
5: Well, I mean, there's some waves. I mean, he's got motorboats in it and stuff like that.
3: Well, it's big.
5: I don't know exactly why, but it's to stabilize the land. I mean, it is an artificial lake. He dug it all out himself over years of mining.
1: Oh, wow. That's crazy.
5: So, I'm assuming he needed a retaining wall there. The whole thing doesn't have a retaining wall, but part of it does, right next to the beach.
3: Lake Satoshi was created by mining?
5: Yes.
0: Nice. That's awesome.
5: Quarrying limestone. And I mean, he's got a big, like a barn on it that he had a whole like banquet thing set up in there, and it had a loft, and they had speakers and everything in there. I didn't see any of the speakers because I got there kind of late. But
2: if only New Hampshire cool libertarians were socialists, you'd pool all your resources and do that for Porkfest.
0: Yeah. You mean socialists would just take his Lake Satoshi?
2: No, I'm saying like New Hampshire libertarians are all broke, right? So not one of them is going to do a billionaire thing like turn a quarry into a lake. But all your broke libertarians in New Hampshire could pool their resources.
5: He's not a billionaire, but he's well off. I mean, he was already well off with his company and then, invested into Bitcoin early on and obviously made a lot of money. So he still runs his business and everything. He's not retired. In fact, he's like a workaholic. So he does. He's still doing a lot of stuff, but he does like he also does like major construction projects. He's like a general contractor. So he's building large buildings. I guess he's building some high schools and stuff right now. So he's a smart guy, and the property. I mean, he's got multiple cabins built. He's got them up on like poles that are overlooking the lake. It's absolutely beautiful. It's really awesome. So I'm really excited for MPLF this year, and hopefully we get a good turnout, and hopefully we can get some good pictures and media and stuff for next year.
0: When does it start?
5: It's this Thursday is the first day, and it ends on Sunday.
0: Do you have a website?
5: MPLFest.org.
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11: 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But here in New Hampshire, people are doing it.
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0: tackle different aspects of the issue, and Jagruti Dave in Washington reports the first targets people travelling to the US specifically to give birth on American soil.
1: One is a ban on birth tourism, which the White House defines as an attempt by a foreign national to gain entry to the US for the purpose of giving birth. This expands on a 2020 federal amendment of visa rules to stop people from using short-term tourist or business visas to acquire citizenship for their newborn babies. In the second order, the White House has widened the categories of people who are not entitled to birthright citizenship.
0: A United States Senate committee has voted along party lines to hold Dr. Anthony Fauci in contempt of Congress after the former government infectious disease chief invoked his Fifth Amendment right against self-incrimination more than 100 times during testimony last week. Senator Rand Paul, the Republican who chairs the Homeland Security Committee, says the contempt referral was made to the Justice Department on Thursday. Dr. Fauci's lawyer has called the vote a political stunt, saying his client has committed no crime. James Goodison reports from Washington.
2: Effectively, Dr. Fauci believes and has said publicly that COVID originated naturally in Wuhan. The senator, from his point of view, believes that it came from a lab. And not only that, he accuses Dr. Fauci during his time in government of funding research in China that sparked the pandemic and then lying about it to Congress.
0: Ukraine has warned that deliveries of air defense missiles from its allies fell by a third in the first half of this year, compared with the same period in 2025. The warning comes as Ukrainian President Volodymyr Zelensky says Russia is ramping up missile production ahead of a likely winter campaign targeting the country's energy infrastructure. The European Commission last week released nearly €3.5 billion, approximately $3.8 billion, earmarked for drones, missiles, air defence and fighter jets. William Dentilo reports from Brussels.
3: The country's president, Volodymyr Zelensky, has issued a stark warning that Russia is bolstering its missile production ahead of a likely winter campaign to again target Ukraine's energy infrastructure. That is why he says that urgent action is needed from Kyiv's allies, especially amidst this warning from Ukraine that the supply of ballistic, the supply of air defense missiles to counter the threat from ballistic missiles from allies is down by a third.
0: Bangladesh's foreign ministry said this week it is outraged that India permitted deposed Prime Minister Sheikh Hasina to hold a virtual press conference in New Delhi on Wednesday, the second anniversary of her ouster. Dhaka says the event on Indian soil is an affront to Bangladesh's sovereignty and says it had warned New Delhi in advance that allowing the former leader's political activities could damage bilateral relations. India says the event was organised by a private media body and that the views expressed were not endorsed by the government. Ishan Gark reports from New Delhi.
4: The Indian government says that not only was this a private event, but it also says that the views that are being expressed on that forum are not endorsed by New Delhi, very publicly distancing itself from this entire event. This is, of course, not the first time Sheikh Hasina has spoken out in the public, but of course she hasn't appeared in person or on a video in public as well. And that's what we saw in the latest press conference she does as well. It was only an audio link.
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5: Our planet is but a giant petri dish swirling with pathogens, all mixed by the filthy stirring straw that is the world's fauna. Simply by sitting on her eggs and breathing, this duck unleashes a torrent of avian botulism, cholera, and duck plague into the air. These jousting elk slough off bits of skin and fur, sending millions of harmful bacteria into the air. Our closest relative, the chimpanzee, is itself the fountainhead of AIDS. Bitter at the ascendancy of man, these scheming apes brood this deadly virus in their jungle lairs. Nowhere on Earth is safe from the threat of animals. Even in the bitter wasteland of the Antarctic, penguins walk for miles inland, ensuring their afflictions reach every corner of the globe.
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0: From Feature Story News in New York, I'm Mitch McCann with a Week in Review. Saudi Arabia, Turkey and Pakistan signed a NATO-style mutual defence pact in Mecca as negotiations over reopening the Strait of Hormuz entered what could be their final stage. US President Donald Trump has said significant progress has been made, but Iran's parliament speaker and chief negotiator has mocked the White House on social media. Nick Harper has the story from Washington.
1: Mohammed Ghalibaf, the chief negotiator, has made fun of Donald Trump on social media, saying, "Massive attack coming. Oh, wait, never mind. They want to negotiate." He said that that is theatre of diplomacy and said that bullying, broken promises and fake news being used as leverage are a failed strategy.
0: Meanwhile, Donald Trump signed two new executive orders on Thursday seeking to restrict birthright citizenship just weeks after the Supreme Court struck down his original attempt in a 6-3 ruling. The White House says the two orders tackle different aspects of the issue, and Jagruti Dave in Washington reports the first targets people traveling to the US specifically to give birth on American soil.
2: One is a ban on birth tourism, which the White House defines as an attempt by a foreign national to gain entry to the US for the purpose of giving birth. This expands on a 2020 federal amendment of visa rules to stop people from using short-term tourist or business visas to acquire citizenship for their newborn babies.
0: A United States Senate committee has voted along party lines to hold Dr. Anthony Fauci in contempt of Congress after the former government infectious disease chief invoked his Fifth Amendment right against self-incrimination more than 100 times during testimony last week. Senator Rand Paul, the Republican who chairs the Homeland Security Committee, says the contempt referral was made to the Justice Department on Thursday. Dr. Fauci's lawyer has called the vote a political stunt, saying his client has committed no crime.
3: The senator, from his point of view, believes that it came from a lab. And not only that, he accuses Dr. Fauci during his time in government of funding research in China that sparked the pandemic and then lying about it to Congress.
0: Ukraine has warned that deliveries of air defense missiles from its allies fell by a third in the first half of this year compared with the same period in 2025. The warning comes as Ukrainian President Volodymyr Zelensky says Russia is ramping up missile production ahead of a likely winter campaign targeting the country's energy infrastructure. The European Commission last week released nearly €3.5 billion, approximately $3.8 billion, earmarked for drones, missiles, air defence and fighter jets. William Dentilo reports from Brussels.
4: The country's President Volodymyr Zelensky has issued a stark warning that Russia is bolstering its missile production ahead of a likely winter campaign to again target Ukraine's energy infrastructure.
0: From Feature Story News in New York, I'm Mitch McCann, and that was the Week in Review.
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1: Angelo. I'm still hung up on Sarah's whole thing. I just couldn't imagine $750,000 like tax dollars to your campaign is just insane. I couldn't imagine anything like that happen. Like, I don't know how that would even work in a place like New Hampshire for like county commissioners.
0: Yeah, I don't know.
1: We freak out about our property taxes. Where are they going to find this money to do something like that? Or where's New Mexico supposed to find the money to do something like that? They're broke. They have no industry.
0: Yeah, they're not in great shape, are they?
1: What are they, like last? Sarah always brings it up. They're like last in education right now or something. Like we're like 49th. Not doing very hot, New Mexico.
0: No.
1: And you want to give the tax dollars that you can generate back to candidates who are just going to vote to increase the taxes for like public programs and such, you know, like if the people like Sarah's, you know, union leaders and school teachers, they're just going to vote to increase the taxes.
0: Yeah.
1: And they're going to use tax dollars to get elected to increase the amount of taxes that they can take.
0: It makes perfect sense. Here's a big bag of tax money in order to get the corruption out of politics. there's no negative incentive there. Nobody's.
1: $750,000 that could have went to build crosswalks, Sarah. You know, crosswalks in the county so people don't get hit by cars. And, you know, $750,000 is just it's almost $1 million for a county commissioner run. Like, who's he hiring?
0: Yeah, I don't know. I don't know. The whole thing never really made much sense to me anyways, because like, how do you spend that much on a couple of signs and like, what's involved in having to run a campaign? Is that the money you need to bribe other people, or like, I just don't get how any of that works.
1: Well, I know they like, you got to hire a campaign manager, and that's like, a good one's like 80 to 100,000, maybe even more than that for a good campaign manager. Maybe I'm ballparking it low, but everybody like buys a campaign manager, and then they create like a team of advisors around them, and then they have to pay all those advisors, and then they bring on consultants, and then they have to pay the consultants, and then they buy all the, you know, signs and the other stuff. It's really, it's trickle down economics, but for campaigning. Because the campaign, it needs, like, you know, there's so many different moving parts, and all of those have to get, you know, manufactured. That whole system has to be built from the ground up right after that person says they're running. You have to build that entire operation out. From, like, door knockers to phone callers to media appearances, to, you know, depending on how big the campaign is. So, there's a lot of stuff that could potentially go into it. I haven't been around stuff that large, and the stuff I've done in New Hampshire, there's no money here. Everybody does it for free anyways, you know, like at the state rep level, at the state level at least. So, but I just know, yeah, there's a ton of money in it. There's a ton of money in politics right now.
0: Yeah. Well, there always is. And that's why it's always very corrupt. Or it's one of the reasons. Yeah, I don't know.
1: Well, I just think the nature of the beast is never going to not be corrupt. You could get rid of Citizens United, and everybody always points to that, but it didn't really change anything. Nothing was that different before Citizens United.
0: I'm pretty sure even if all of the politicians took an oath of poverty and actually kept it, that
1: we became Benedictine monks.
0: I don't even think that would fix anything. I think you'd still have rampant corruption. People just sell out for.
1: Well, no, you would. You could just look at the monks, the monasteries. They all went through the cycle of they would swear off everything and live in poverty. Everybody would go, oh, look how holy these people are. They would all travel to these monasteries and give them money and, like, donate. And then next thing you know, these monasteries are, like, super rich. And then they start, you know, they lose the vision. One monk goes, you guys are too rich. He goes off to a different mountain, starts his own thing. Everybody goes, oh, my gosh, they're so holy. They go up there, give them a bunch of money, and the cycle just continues, right? It's, even if they give vows of poverty, it does not stop any of the corruption.
0: Yeah. Yep, so it's not exactly just the money. So
1: it's almost like there's something inherent about giving people too much power over you. Or, like, yeah, any modicum of power, it gets abused.
0: Yep.
1: There's only, like, two people in history that have had, like, absolute power over an entire country and walked away from it, and that was, like, George Washington and Cincinnatus.
0: Yeah, I don't have a whole lot of hope in fixing the system the way it is, or the way it has been, or, you know, getting back to anything that worked well, because I don't think anything worked all that well.
1: Well, it worked for some people.
0: Yeah.
1: For some people, a lot of people got really rich. A lot of people died, too, under these different systems. For some folks, they would say the system worked exactly as designed.
0: That's true. Communism worked out pretty well for Putin.
1: Yeah, I mean, he was able, without communism, he wouldn't be able to climb the ranks of the KGB and then strong-arm himself into being the, does he do, like, get elected as prime minister and then flip-flop back? Hasn't he done that? Like, president to prime minister, doesn't he do that so he can keep getting elected?
0: Yeah, I'm not sure. I just, as far as my understanding goes, he was kind of like able to leverage the corruption and the crumbling of the empire around him in order to position himself in power.
1: If Putin might be an evil dog, but he is smart. He's a very smart guy, I think.
0: He does seem very,
1: if he survived the USSR, yeah, calculating. He's very cold and calculating.
0: Yeah.
1: Maybe not the smartest, but I definitely wouldn't call Putin a dummy.
0: I mean, you know, seems more competent at the job than the guy who's got the job here in this country.
1: Did you ever watch his Tucker Carlson interview?
0: Who's?
1: Putin's.
0: No.
1: It's like a 2-hour talk between him and Tucker about the Ukraine.
0: Yeah.
1: And Putin just sits down and just gives he opens with like a 45-minute oral history lesson about like how the Rus moved into the Ukraine and Kiev was like the head of the Rus Empire, and then they kept getting burned down too much, so they went and built Moscow out in the middle of nowhere. And Moscow is like actually the head of power to Ukraine, but we don't talk about that anymore. And you know, he just it's the same thing that the Indians do here, the natives, and be like, oh, no, actually, 400 years ago, this was our land. So we're coming to take it back.
0: Yeah, he probably sounded somewhat reasonable, though. Like, a lot of these guys that get painted to be total monsters, they sound pretty reasonable if you actually listen to them. Like, who was the guy in Syria? Assad?
1: Yeah, the guy who's now living in Russia and has just gone back to being an eye doctor.
0: I watched an interview with that guy. He seemed pretty level-headed. But, you know, they said, oh, he gassed his people, but then that turned out to just be a lie, so they could justify another invasion. I mean, that's the way they operate, right?
1: I just... Syria tickles me so much. We have a guy who is in a video cutting off an American's head in an Al-Qaeda video, is now the leader of Syria. That's who we installed as the boss. He was just at the White House the other day.
0: Oh, excellent.
1: Yeah.
0: Was that, what's his name?
1: I don't know his name. Something Muslim.
0: Yeah, he was actually in a...
1: Yeah, he's actually in the background of a video, of a beheading video, yeah.
0: Oh, okay. He wasn't the beheader, though.
1: No, I think he's one of the guys, like, standing with the flag, screaming the words. I haven't watched the beheading video. I just know he's in a beheading video.
0: Hmm. All right. Well, I mean, you know, they buddy up with some pretty nasty people. The Hussein family and Jolani and like there's a bunch of bad people that they partner up with. They basically I mean they invented the Bin Laden thing or Tim Osmond or whatever his actual name is. CIAS at either way though.
1: No, we're not. Well, that's because it's a cycle. I got in this argument the other day. Somebody was saying, we just need to get arms into the hands of the Iranian people, and they will revolt against the IRGC. And no, I was like, won't. And what? And then 20 years later, we have to go in and take the guns from those people? Like, we keep... What is this cycle of giving revolutionaries guns in the Middle East, and then in 15 to 20 years, when those same revolutionaries don't want to play ball anymore because they were promised some sort of sovereignty on the front end...
0: They've been playing this game for a long time.
1: We spend tax dollars to arm them, and then we have to spend tax dollars and lives to get the guns out of their hands. And then we give. What are we doing? How does this? We've done this like four or five times from just what I can think of in the Middle East where
0: it's
1: we are.
0: There's always some corporation that's going to benefit from what happens on the ground in that country afterward. It started like. Like, the prime example is the Banana Republics in South America, where the Marines went in there and kicked a bunch of butt, and then suddenly United Fruit was able to sell a whole bunch of bananas. Weird how that happens.
1: Yeah, or like Dole.
0: Yeah.
1: Pineapple Wars. I've heard about those.
0: Mm-hmm. We're going to go right now to the phone, so we got Dave Ridley. Dave, what's on your mind?
2: Eurasia is our enemy. Eurasia has always been our enemy.
0: No, we've East always Asia been at war with them.
2: East Asia has never been our enemy. So, George Orwell had the same scenario, you know, that you're talking about in the Middle East, where, you know, you're constantly helping this one faction, and then suddenly you're just helping a different faction, and you try to hide the fact that you were helping the previous faction.
0: Yeah.
1: No, that's totally accurate.
2: And you wind up, your governments wind up arm wrestling against themselves. And when I left Dallas to move to New Hampshire in 2004, I wrote a letter to the editor explaining why I was doing this. Not that anyone really cared that much, but I said, you know, the government arm wrestles against itself all the time. This is the place where it's illegal to help homeless folks, but it's also illegal to be homeless. Basically, you're not allowed to panhandle, but you're required to. You were required, you know, by sending money to the government to help the panhandlers.
0: Yeah. Makes perfect sense, doesn't it?
2: Yeah. But I was calling about something else.
0: Okay, go ahead.
2: So we were talking last week about this thing called the Lumiere Film Festival.
0: Okay.
2: It's an AI film festival. The idea is, all right, I don't know if it's a festival, it's more of a competition. But the idea is that it's supposed to be an AI film. Instead of trying to ban AI, they're trying to, you know, invite people to use it.
1: Mm-hmm. So are these feature-length films?
2: I don't know if there's a limit on the film length. I'm probably not going to enter it myself because I don't think I'll have my project ready in time. It's going to be, I think they're all going to be probably wrapped up by the fall, as I understand it.
1: Cool.
2: So the thing I didn't mention last week is that this is another Venice.ai project, which means it's the brainchild of a Free Stater.
1: Oh, so they're putting on this film festival then, or film competition. I guess a film festival is like a competition. I always see like winner of the Sundance Film Festival, so that would make sense. So what are they going to do? You know what the different categories of, I guess, what they're going to be judged on are?
2: No, I don't know the details. I just know they're having one, and I just wanted to mention it. The one thing I also didn't mention is that I think you have to complete the project on Venice.ai. So it's a competition among Venice.ai users.
1: Oh, okay.
2: Yeah, but that's all I know about it. I knew enough to mention it, but I haven't researched it in depth.
1: Okay, well, that's pretty neat. If it's like more short film focused, I wouldn't mind seeing a couple of those, or at least watching the like the top one or two. I bet some of them are going to be terrible. But, you know, I could sit down for 15 minutes and watch an AI-made short film.
0: Mm-hmm.
1: But no, I'm not going to sit down and watch a two-hour AI-made feature-length film.
0: Probably not.
2: I just saw my first, I would say, AI-generated movie that I thought, okay, yeah, this is fine. This is perfectly good. I'm not seeing much of a problem here. It was a documentary about the Natufian people of roughly 13,000 BC in Anatolia, who I've always had an interest in and just never seen them come to life before. And so it was just absolutely riveting.
1: See, I think I understand. Those sound like fun, but then again, you're only going off of what they think things might have looked like. You know, it's still being generated by guesses.
2: This is where AI shines, because I saw another guy made a similar documentary, but it was about deer that live in northern Australia. And I said, I can see real deer. Why do I need to look at this, right? But with the Natufians, we really only have the stone to go on and some of the paintings. So this is, you know, probably their best guess as to what they look like. And there's no real better way to bring them to life right now than AI.
1: That's fair. That's fair. I just think we have this thing, like, what do we think Rome looks like? And a lot of those paintings were painted, you know, like, oh, this is a painting of Rome? No, it's not. That was a painting from 1400 of what they thought Rome looked like. And now it's been, you know, 600 years, so we just think old painting, oh, that's Rome. Mm-hmm. And they have no idea what Rome looked like either. They're 1,000 years removed from the time of Caesar.
0: Right.
2: Well, actually, with Rome, we do have high-quality paintings from the, you know, roughly 200 BC era because of, I don't remember when Vesuvius exploded, but that town has many of its wall paintings preserved. They look almost as good as what you'd find from the Renaissance.
1: Oh, Pompeii.
2: Yeah.
1: Well, yeah, that's... using that for... most of the Roman... statues were painted. Is AI going to take it into account for that when re-rendering like a Roman square, or are they going to be white marble statues?
2: I don't know.
1: See, I just think there's, you know, everybody thinks all the statues are white.
0: I don't know. To me, that's kind of one of the cool things about the AI, though, is that at least for right now, you still got to, like, it still requires that the human interaction to tell it, hey, those aren't supposed to be white marble. Those are supposed to be painted. And then the AI does it. Instead of you having to go in and paint the statue, you know, through graphic arts or whatever, the AI can just do it much more efficiently. It can render the thing that's in your mind without all the work.
1: That is the cool thing about the AI, is it increases your own productivity by a ton.
0: Yeah,
1: and I like it for that. I just think, you know, maybe I am a bit of a Luddite. I just see there's so many ways this is going to go wrong, so wrong for us.
0: Yeah, and there is something about the loss of authenticity and, like, I don't know, to some extent, what they call it AI slop, right? Because you can tell that it's lacking any kind of genuine quality to it.
2: Well, it's like with Phil Collins when he had that album he released around 1983. Stop me if I'm telling you something I've already told you, but. He had this album called No Jacket Required, and he felt like he had to write down, we didn't use a Fairlight on this album. Like, it was scandalous that anyone would use a high-quality synthesizer.
0: Of course,
2: now, no one cares about that sort of thing. You know, you just listen to the quality. Does the music sound good or not? And it doesn't matter which instrument. No one cares what instrument was used.
0: Yeah, that was... I never got behind that argument either. It's not better because it's harder. You know what I mean? But if it does sound more authentic with real non-electronic instruments, then the non-electronic instruments should be used. But if the electronic ones can do it and your ear can't tell the difference, I don't see what the problem is.
2: Yeah. Well, anyway, if I have enough progress on my film about New Hampshire, my sci-fi film about New Hampshire, or, you know, sci-fi series about New Hampshire, then I may enter it. And I have a teaser for you about my series.
1: Shoot.
0: Cool.
2: So I told you I don't know if we, I don't remember who was hosting, but the initial premise of this series is that most of this I haven't told you is that New Hampshire actually expands into space, and so you have pieces of space that are considered New Hampshire territory, and there is a historical reason for believing that this actually might happen.
0: That would be cool.
2: Yeah, I mean, I don't know if it will, but if you look at it, two things. You know, first of all, we see smaller and smaller countries, poorer and poorer countries, starting to join, you know, humanity in space. So India has its own space program. Japan has a space program. And these are not countries as small as New Hampshire, but it just, you get smaller and smaller. So without restrictions, you know, in the absence of major restrictions, it should be possible eventually for New Hampshire to form its own space program, especially if it ever becomes an independent country.
0: Mm-hmm. Yeah.
2: So the idea is, I'm sorry, go ahead.
0: Oh, I'm just wondering what the usefulness would be of New Hampshire having access to space.
1: Space,
0: well,
1: minerals.
0: I suppose they could weaponize it.
2: It's the same as anyone's usefulness in space. So my belief is that there will be right now there's sort of a gold rush toward the south pole of the moon because there's water there, water ice. Later on, I suspect there'll be a gold rush toward a place called L5, which is if you made an equilateral triangle with the Earth at the bottom and the moon at the bottom right, you know, Earth at the bottom left, moon at the bottom right. And the top is L5 with an equilateral triangle. So it's about 300,000 kilometers from the Earth, a place where space stations would be especially useful because there's no need to keep them in a they automatically stay where they are. They don't wander around because of the gravitational equilibrium. Does that make sense?
0: Is that like what they call the Lagrange points or whatever?
2: Yes, L5 Lagrange.
0: Okay. Is that where they're hiding the Black Knight satellite?
2: There's probably some satellites there currently, and there's also some debris there that just is random debris from, you know, meteoroids and stuff like that that got stuck there.
0: Hmm.
2: So there's material in that area, not enough to form a moon.
0: Why would people be rushing to the water on the south end of the moon?
1: We're gonna farm the moon, dude. Have you not seen Futurama?
0: There's tons of water on this planet. Why do you have to go over there to get water?
1: Data centers.
2: Well, benefits of the moon, the benefits of the moon are that the moon does the things that Earth can't do. For example, low gravity, easy access to the rest of space, helium-3, and a bunch of other things that I'm forgetting.
0: Okay. So it's not just for the water, but the water being there is an indicator that they might have some success getting what they want out of it?
2: Yeah, if you've got water there, it's just easier to put the people there and all the other things because water can be used to create, you can break it up into hydrogen and oxygen and use it for fuel if you don't want to drink it.
0: Cool. So let's see, you said this was going to be a fictional documentary. Is that what you said?
2: No, fictional, just hard sci-fi. It's set in the year 2200 is when it starts.
0: Cool.
2: And in answer to your question, the reason you want to be at L5 is because it's the ideal place to build a thing called an O'Neill colony, which is the sort of the magic key or the holy grail of space colonization, because you can build, in theory, something, you know, 3 kilometers wide, 6 or 7 kilometers long, and it becomes like it has its own internal weather system, and you can live in a space colony and still feel like you're outside.
0: That sounds awesome. Give us a call. The phone number here is 603-283-6160. It's Free Talk Live. I'll definitely be checking out that one.
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4: No, I can understand the time cue, but what I know is wiser than anything else. Like God created one day, I've created 4 simultaneous days in one rotation of Earth.
5: At what point did you become the wisest human, Gene Ray?
4: Well, I've learned everything. When you know everything, there's nothing to know.
5: Okay, well, now, you said you're getting ready to write a book on it. When can we expect to see it?
4: No, I don't have a publisher yet. A lot of morning touch it. And so,
5: you touch it in the morning?
4: Well, sometimes, not much.
6: Yeah. How old are you, Dr. Gene Ray?
4: I'm 78. Well, I told this black lady down in St. Pete, I said, when you die, you're going to come back as a white person. I said, I'm going to come back as a black person. I'm going to hate you, honkies.
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9: From Feature Story News in New York, I'm Mitch McCann with a Week in Review. Saudi Arabia, Turkey and Pakistan signed a NATO-style mutual defense pact in Mecca as negotiations over reopening the Strait of Hormuz entered what could be the final stage. U.S. President Donald Trump has said significant progress has been made, but Iran's parliament speaker and chief negotiator has mocked the White House on social media, accusing it of repeatedly threatening military action only to reverse course. Nick Harper has the story from Washington.
10: All of this pressure campaign has been met with a lot of skepticism from Iran, because time and time again the U.S. president will threaten military action, as he did last week, only then to roll back on that plan because he says diplomacy is going ahead. Mohammed Ghalibaf, the chief negotiator, has made fun of Donald Trump on social media, saying, massive attack coming. Oh, wait, never mind. They want to negotiate. He said that that is theatre of diplomacy, and said that bullying, broken promises and fake news being used as leverage are a failed strategy.
9: Meanwhile, Donald Trump signed two new executive orders on Thursday seeking to restrict birthright citizenship, just weeks after the Supreme Court struck down his original attempt in a 6-3 ruling. The White House says the two orders tackle different aspects of the issue, and Jagruti Dave in Washington reports the first targets people traveling to the U.S. specifically to give birth on American soil.
11: One is a ban on birth tourism, which the White House defines as an attempt by a foreign national to gain entry to the U.S. for the purpose of giving birth. This expands on a 2020 federal amendment of visa rules to stop people from using short-term tourist or business visas to acquire citizenship for their newborn babies. In the second order, the White House has widened the categories of people who are not entitled to birthright citizenship.
9: A United States Senate committee has voted along party lines to hold Dr. Anthony Fauci in contempt of Congress after the former government infectious disease chief invoked his Fifth Amendment right against self-incrimination more than 100 times during testimony last week. Senator Rand Paul, the Republican who chairs the Homeland Security Committee, says the contempt referral was made to the Justice Department on Thursday. Dr. Fauci's lawyer has called the vote a political stunt, saying his client has committed no crime. James Goodison reports from Washington.
12: Effectively, Dr. Fauci believes and has said publicly that COVID originated naturally in Wuhan. The senator, from his point of view, believes that it came from a lab. And not only that, he accuses Dr. Fauci during his time in government of funding research in China that sparked the pandemic and then lying about it to Congress.
9: Ukraine has warned that deliveries of air defense missiles from its allies fell by a third in the first half of this year, compared with the same period in 2025. The warning comes as Ukrainian President Volodymyr Zelensky says Russia is ramping up missile production ahead of a likely winter campaign targeting the country's energy infrastructure. The European Commission last week released nearly €3.5 billion, approximately $3.8 billion, earmarked for drones, missiles, air defence and fighter jets. William Dentelo reports from Brussels.
13: The country's President Volodymyr Zelensky has issued a stark warning that Russia is bolstering its missile production ahead of a likely a winter campaign to again target Ukraine's energy infrastructure. That is why he says that urgent action is needed from Kyiv's allies, especially amidst this warning from Ukraine that the supply of ballistic, the supply of air defense missiles to counter the threat from ballistic missiles from allies is down by a third.
9: Bangladesh's foreign ministry said this week it is outraged that India permitted deposed Prime Minister Sheikh Hasina to hold a virtual press conference in New Delhi on Wednesday, the second anniversary of her ouster. Dhaka says the event on Indian soil is an affront to Bangladesh's sovereignty and says it had warned New Delhi in advance that allowing the former leader's political activities could damage bilateral relations. India says the event was organised by a private media body and that the views expressed were not endorsed by the government. Ishan Gark reports from New Delhi.
14: The Indian government says that not only was this a private event, but it also says that the views that are being expressed on that forum are not endorsed by New Delhi, very publicly distancing itself from this entire event. This is, of course, not the first time Sheikh Hasina has spoken out in the public, but of course she hasn't appeared in person or on a video in public as well. And that's what we saw in the latest press conference she does as well. It was only an audio link.
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15: A hot new murder craze sweeps Chicago. Things that shouldn't be said in modern society are said 1,400 times at the RNC, and a brave woman enters a restaurant without first looking it up online. This is the Onion Week in Review. The World Wildlife Fund quickly backtracked Thursday from a recently released press statement saying panda ears are, quote, absolutely delicious. Organization officials noted that while panda ears do taste amazing braised, steamed, fried, or cooked in an omelet, they should not have announced it publicly, nor should they have ever eaten any part of a cheetah, giraffe, or Bengal tiger, no matter how good they may be. According to company sources, the Netflix board of directors held a tense series of meetings earlier this morning to decide whether the fantasy comedy Michael is stream-worthy. The board reportedly sat through its mandatory two back-to-back screenings of the 1996 film starring John Travolta as an angel visiting Earth, all while passionately arguing over the film's story, acting, and level of enjoyment upon subsequent viewings to determine if the movie should be available through its instant viewing program.
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0: 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All you have to do is call 603-283-6160, and we will talk to you about pretty much whatever you'd like to. I would like to thank Starchild for being an amplifier with us here at Free Talk Live. That means that Starchild went to amps.freetalklive.com and signed up to support the show. 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I feel like Starchild might have got two thank yous off of this list, but that's okay. The point is, please amplify, and we are appreciative to everybody who does. In the studio tonight, it's Stu.
1: And Angelo. Hey, did you happen to see that, what's Joe Biden's son's name, the crackhead?
0: Hunter?
1: Hunter. Did you see Nick Fuentes and Hunter Biden in an interview together? They did, like, a talk?
0: No.
1: No, you haven't seen? It's like a two-hour video.
0: Oh, my goodness. I'm going to have to look for that.
1: I'm not going to watch it. I don't like, I think Nick's a plant. He's a Fed.
0: Oh, definitely.
1: You know, he's gay, for sure.
0: Every once in a while, I'll listen to a Joe Rogan, even though he's a total Fed, just so I can hear what's being put out into the public mindset.
1: I like listening to Joe talk about fighting. He's an expert.
0: I can't stand the fight companion episodes.
1: I don't watch the companion episodes, but I watch... Like, just when he starts talking about fighting, Joe's very knowledgeable about fighting. You know what I mean? Mm-hmm. I'd rather listen to him talk about that than, like,
0: that is what he gets, I think, the most compelling. But I do like to listen to his, you know, his interviews that he's forced to do of, like, his CIA buddies and, like, you know, whatever doctors are telling you this and that is safe and effective, you know. Those types of episodes, I like to listen to them just so I can hear what everybody else thinks is actually going on, even though I can see right through it.
1: I love his nature ones, too. Like when they talk about, he had this one lady that she lives in Montana in a cabin up in the wind. She went up there and lived alone and so she could study the wolves. She did this like back in the 80s when it was a lot harder to kind of do that kind of thing with technology, and she'd be like snowed in half the year and the other half she'd be like out walking around following tagged wolves and writing about their lives. And that just sounds like in a different lifetime I would have liked to be like a biologist or do something like that.
0: Yep.
1: I wanted to be Steve Irwin really bad when I was a kid.
0: That guy was awesome, wasn't he?
1: Yeah. Yeah. And the most genuine, nothing's come out about him. You know what I mean? He wasn't a diddler or anything. I think he was just a dude who really loved animals.
0: Yeah, one of the rare few that's on TV seems to be.
1: And it was like, yeah, genuine guy. Mm-hmm. I loved the Animal Planet shows. I wanted to be an animal cop at one point and like go rescue, like abused animals or whatever, like, cause I would watch like the ASPCA on Animal Planet and I was just like, oh, those poor puppies, you know, I'm 10. Mm-hmm. I don't know anything. I just want to help hurt puppies. And now I know it's like, oh, that's actually like the worst kinds of cops are like animal control. But some of those animals are just, yeah, it's horrible to even witness the abuse, but, after going up, the amount of bad interactions I've had with like animal control and like stuff like that, I can't support them.
0: Yeah, those guys get pretty authoritarian.
1: Or like PETA, I guess like PETA kills more dogs than they save.
0: Yeah, that's the way I understand it.
1: It doesn't make any sense.
0: They're actually pretty cruel to animals.
1: Yeah.
0: We've got a caller on the line. On the screen, caller, you're on Free Talk Live. What's on your mind?
2: Howdy. I'd like to talk politics with you, but just first, where's Arya DeMezzo at? She ain't been on quite a long time.
0: I'm not exactly sure.
2: All right.

0: into, like, I guess, like, the Ron Paul doctrine is kind of where I come from. Just cut the spending. Like, what are we doing?
1: I'm more into Vladimir Lenin myself. I'm a communist.
0: Oh, I see.
1: So why do you believe capitalism is a better, you know, system than socialism?
0: Really, frankly, is because it gives me an opportunity to get out. If I'm good enough at something and I can convince enough people I'm good at something, I can move up the ladder economically easier than probably any other system.
1: Everyone in my family's been trying.
0: LRN.FM. Bye.
2: Had to dump your...
1: Yep.
2: I had to dump that right there. Sorry, you said one of the words that are FCC banned. That might have been a fun call, too. Too bad. You'll have to call back another night. You know, Lenin was kind of a nut job. Lenin was kind of the, he was kind of the money behind, hang on. Yeah, he was kind of the money behind Stalin, right? Stalin was the poor guy. Lenin had the money.
0: Well, Lenin is like he's the personality. He's like the Hassan Piker. You know, he can get in front of the groups and talk pretty and get people to go rah, rah, rah. Stalin was the Iron Fist. He was the, you know, after Lenin's death, he went through and he killed everybody that could have been a challenger to him taking over the USSR. Stalin was more of like a... he was like part of Lenin's cabinet, and just when Lenin died, he made the power play and ended up putting himself to the top.
2: Mm-hmm. Lenin came from a pretty comfortable background.
0: Oh yeah, he's a Hassan Piker. He's a spoiled little rich kid that got and just danced around and talked about socialism while his parents bankrolled him.
2: Right. Yeah, it's really easy to talk that way when you got somebody bankrolling you.
0: Yeah. Well, that's why they all do it. That's why all these. It's the pipeline from hippie to boomer Republican. You know, as soon as you get you get your first paycheck, look at your taxes, and then next thing you know, you're wearing a red hat. And you're like, what happened?
2: Yeah, you know, I don't know.
0: I was playing my guitar in the quad for a bunch of chicks 30 minutes ago, and now I'm wearing a suit with a MAGA hat on? What happened, man? Well, you figured out that you still have to produce something of value to get paid, and the government likes to take all that hard work and give it to people studying bats on cocaine.
2: Yeah, and when the government gets to decide how all wealth is distributed, that you've suddenly lost all incentive to do a good job on anything, so nothing good's getting it made or grown or any of that. And and not only that, but you can't, it doesn't allow for, and neither really does capitalism, but certainly socialism doesn't allow for private capital formation to where, you know, a guy can save up some money in order to start a thing that's going to, you know, put, you know, get him a social status elevation.
0: Well, that's what I was just telling him. Like, capitalism works because it gives me a shot. If I can produce something good enough, I can move up economically. I can squirrel some away.
2: Despite the best efforts of the bankers to make it impossible for this private capital formation thing, they absolutely can't stand it when you save up a little money and start your own thing. It must be done on
0: credit,
2: on a bank loan. Because every time they loan out money, that's new money in the system. That's how money is created, is when you go to the bank and borrow some. Because that money didn't exist before you borrowed it, and then suddenly it existed.
0: And now they can leverage that.
2: That's right. Now they can call that an asset because you owe them money, and so that's an asset on their books, and they can go and loan out more money based on that. And they just keep ballooning it. It's completely ridiculous.
0: I was just, you know, he said he started it before we had to dump him. He said something about his family lost a lot of land in the South. Like, is maybe like post-Civil War or something. And I was like, oh, so the government came in and burned up all your stuff and then, you know, destroyed your farm, and you want to give that power back to that same federal government to run your entire life at like a communist scale? That makes zero sense.
2: Yeah.
0: You know, like, oh, I'm a communist because Grant or Sherman burned my farm in 1860.

0: 1863, and I'm ballparking here, guys. And now I want to. Now I feel like I'm owed money, like free money, because we exist on this land that was destroyed by the same federal government that I want to have control. That cognitive dissonance is not lost upon me, sir.
1: Yeah, I was trying to figure out how that logicked out in his brain, and I don't know. I can't get around it. Cannot figure that one out. Would have been interesting to keep that guy on a little longer. Too bad the FCC
0: won't let me be. Or let me be me, so let me see.
1: Yeah. I guess some soldiers died in Jordan.
0: From a strike? What? Mm. I know there's been some deaths due to the Iranian conflict. Is that did Iran strike Jordan?
1: Yeah, I think so.
0: How many? One's too many.
1: Yeah. Oh yeah, one's too many. I'm wondering, I wonder if their parents, like, talked them into this or tried to talk them out of it, or if this was just, like, what, you know, what do their parents think about them signing up to do this job? I know you can't really stop kids from making bad choices sometimes, but I wonder if their parents encouraged them to go over there and get killed on behalf of a foreign government's. Oh, never mind.
0: If anything, it's just, it galvanizes these families into... Well, okay, they either go one of two ways. They either completely reject the whole military industrial complex mindset, or they double down in it. You know what I mean? And they say, their son's a hero. He died for this freedom. We lost our boy for our freedom. And that's, they'll go to their graves believing that. You know what I mean, Stu? I don't think they'll ever fully understand, like, what really happened. They'll just see that their boy is dead, and they'll have to put a positive spin on it. Could you live with yourself if you didn't force yourself to put a positive spin on it? Imagine if you did encourage him to go, and he ended up dying. You'd have to stay positive. You'd have to force yourself. Could you live with yourself? Or would you double down and be like, yeah, he died for our freedoms. No good. He died doing what he needed to do. He sacrificed. He gave the ultimate sacrifice for this country.
1: I don't know. I prefer the truth, no matter how uncomfortable it makes me feel.
0: A lot of people aren't like that.
1: I didn't double down when I found out that Mormonism was a lie. I didn't double down when I found out that my government was a lie. I just accepted that that's what it was. And, you know, for a little while, you get maybe kind of angry about it, but there's no need to stay in that place either. You just find out, you know, what you can do in your life.
0: Just losing your boy. I don't know. That would ruin me. I don't even have any kids.
1: Yeah, or girl. One of them was Private Isabella Gonzalez, 19 years old.
0: 19 years old.
1: Of Texas.
0: Is she Army? Are these Army folks or are these Air Force?
1: I don't know. Marines, probably. U.S. Army. Yeah. Another one was Tyler Feehan, 25, of Hawaii. Bunch of unidentified remains and whatnot.
0: Who's missing? A bunch of unidentified is not a good... When did this happen? Is this just like a couple... Is this this morning? Is this last night?
1: This was back on the 17th.
0: Oh, so there's been a few weeks.
1: Yeah, back on 17th and 18th, I think.
0: Yeah, I heard about that. What is the death toll up to right now? For U.S. service members. Does it give a total since the conflict started? I think it's only like 20.
1: They're claiming 18.
0: 18 so far?
1: Yeah. That's still too many. One is too many, especially for such a stupid war. But, I don't know. Caitlin Johnston wrote a thing about it. She seems pretty upset. I think I'll read it. It's short. She says, they were killed by the oligarchs and empire managers whose decisions sent them to die in yet another Middle Eastern war based on lies, and who will never lose a wink's sleep over it. More U.S. troops have died in Trump's insane war of aggression against Iran, so, of course, we're seeing a bunch of phony BS from American warmongers about what a heroic sacrifice these soldiers made in order to justify further escalations. Godspeed, heroes. Their sacrifice only stiffens our resolve, tweeted Secretary of War Pete Hegseth in response to the news that two U.S. troops were killed with one soldier missing after Iranian retaliatory strikes on a U.S. base in Jordan. But they weren't heroes, and they didn't make any sacrifice. A hero is someone who risks danger, taking noble action for the benefit of others. A sacrifice is when you give up your life for a higher cause. This was neither of those things. Those soldiers were killed in response to U.S. airstrikes on civilian infrastructure in a stupid, evil war of aggression waged by a Zionist president to please his billionaire Israeli mega-donor. Those U.S. attacks destroyed a desalination plant, cutting off an essential water supply for thousands of Iranian civilians. You hear about that?
0: We took out the water infrastructure.
1: I had nothing to do with it.
0: The U.S. government.
1: I had as little to do with that as I possibly could. I know they roped my name in with it too, but yeah, the U.S. government.
0: Okay, the U.S. government took out the. I saw Trump was threatening to take out civilian infrastructure. So he ended up doing it. We did it.
1: Yeah, that's what it sounds like. I'm pretty sure that's war crimes.
0: The ICC, none of that means anything.
1: No, it doesn't if you're, too tough to have it enforced against you. It means something if you're...
0: An old German man in Argentina?
1: Yeah. It means something if you're the country of Argentina, probably. If you start committing war crimes, you're probably going to get hauled up over it. They're going to have a hard time hauling Trump-led United States over anything.
0: Well, I mean, Bibi's wanted by international courts, too.
1: Uh-huh.
0: Nobody's touching him. Did you see what Mamdani said? I don't know if I brought this up last week.
1: Yeah, that he would arrest him if he came to New York.
0: Yeah.
1: Yeah, I think he walked that back, though, and said, well, as long as he's here on official business, it's okay.
0: Oh, okay, so the diplomatic immunity. theater. Theater.
1: Classic. Yeah, it's WWE, man.
0: You know, his mom's pictured with Epstein.
1: His mom what?
0: Mamdani's mom is pictured with Epstein at a dinner with him.
1: There you go. That is absolutely not surprising at all. Trump didn't seem to mind Mamdani, so it makes perfect sense to me. They're probably friends.
0: They're all friends.
1: They are all friends. Melania is an Epstein girl. Trump Jr. just married Epstein's personal banker's daughter. This is definitely one big club, as Carlin put it. The article continues. They did not die defending the United States. They did not die protecting the American people. They did not die for freedom, for democracy, or for any of the other bogus reasons you'll see imperial spinmeisters saying they died for. They died for Israel, for the military-industrial complex, and for U.S. imperial agendas of global domination, and for nothing else. I said this online, and someone tried telling me they died for their country, and F you for saying otherwise. I told him no, they did not die for their country. The Iranians are dying for their country. The Americans are dying for Israel, for money, and for geostrategic control. Not a single American life in the United States is being protected by the actions of U.S. service members in the Middle East. They're not defending their homeland. They're attacking people who are defending theirs. This isn't worthy of praise. It's worthy of anger and outrage. There's this bizarre cultish belief among Americans that you have to play along with the idea that every U.S. soldier killed in action died doing something heroic, which benefited the American people, even when every reasonably intelligent person knows that's objectively false. I reject this wholeheartedly. All this does is make it easier for the U.S. military to recruit more soldiers and to manufacture consent for more depraved wars of aggression. Those soldiers killed in Jordan did not die for anything noble. They died for meaningless, undignified deaths, for an immoral and unworthy cause. Those soldiers weren't killed by Iran. They were killed by Donald Trump. They were killed by the oligarchs and empire managers whose decisions sent them to die in yet another Middle Eastern war based on lies and who will never lose a wink's sleep over it. Everyone thinking of joining the U.S. military should refrain from doing so, and everyone who is already in the U.S. military should do everything they possibly can to get out, because there is nothing worse than killing and dying for rich guys who will never give a care about you. I had to clean up her language a little bit. Caitlin's very, very angry about this.
0: I mean, I'm not happy.
1: Yeah, I'm upset as well. It's not okay to do that.
0: And I just think it's just, he's 19 years old.
1: Yeah.
0: Not even a chance. I just, and, you know, is in Jordan. I don't know if this is, Bonnie and Els' brother was just in Jordan for like a few months on an airbase because he's in the Air Force.
1: Oh, okay.
0: But, you know, that's his own business. Right. But, you know, that's horrifying to think about, you know. This is concerning beyond belief. I hope it ends. I hope it ends. It's not going to. I think we're going to drag this out, and I don't think 18 is going to be the number. I don't think that's going to be the final number.
1: Yeah.
0: And that's really sad to say.
1: Yeah, I don't think so either. People got it in their mind that there's, you know, like, I was having a talk with this guy, and he's like, well, they treat their women bad. And I'm like, oh, come on, man. You know, like, that's not really an excuse for, that's not good enough to go to war over, right? And he's like, no, not really. And I was, and he's like, you know, like, people just come up with all kinds of excuses. There's, your chances of being harmed by an Iranian as an American on American soil are, like, so slim, you're going to get struck by lightning probably 5 times first. There's no reason for the U.S. military to be over there doing what they're doing. Give us a call. The phone number here is 603-283-6160. 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
11: Hey! 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
12: Why are you running from me?
11: Because you're scared of me.
12: What am I being detained for?
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15: From Feature Story News in New York, I'm Mitch McCann with a Week in Review. Saudi Arabia, Turkey and Pakistan signed a NATO-style mutual defense pact in Mecca as negotiations over reopening the Strait of Hormuz entered what could be their final stage. U.S. President Donald Trump has said significant progress has been made, but Iran's parliament speaker and chief negotiator has mocked the White House on social media. Nick Harper has the story from Washington.
16: Mohammed Ghalibaf, the chief negotiator, has made fun of Donald Trump on social media, saying, massive attack coming. Oh, wait, never mind. They want to negotiate. He said that that is theatre of diplomacy and said that bullying, broken promises and fake news being used as leverage are a failed strategy.
15: Meanwhile, Donald Trump signed 2 new executive orders on Thursday seeking to restrict birthright citizenship just weeks after the Supreme Court struck down his original attempt in a 6-3 ruling. The White House says the 2 orders tackle different aspects of the issue, and Jagruti Dave in Washington reports the first targets people traveling to the U.S. specifically to give birth on American soil.
17: One is a ban on birth tourism, which the White House defines as an attempt by a foreign national to gain entry to the U.S. for the purpose of giving birth. This expands on a 2020 federal amendment of visa rules to stop people from using short-term tourist or business visas to acquire citizenship for their newborn babies.
15: A United States Senate committee has voted along party lines to hold Dr. Anthony Fauci in contempt of Congress after the former government infectious disease chief invoked his Fifth Amendment right against self-incrimination more than 100 times during testimony last week. Senator Rand Paul, the Republican who chairs the Homeland Security Committee, says the contempt referral was made to the Justice Department on Thursday. Dr. Fauci's lawyer has called the vote a political stunt, saying his client has committed no crime.
4: The senator, from his point of view, believes that it came from a lab. And not only that, he accuses Dr. Fauci, during his time in government, of funding research in China that sparked the pandemic and then lying about it to Congress.
15: Ukraine has warned that deliveries of air defense missiles from its allies fell by a third in the first half of this year, compared with the same period in 2025. The warning comes as Ukrainian President Volodymyr Zelensky says Russia is ramping up missile production ahead of a likely winter campaign targeting the country's energy infrastructure. The European Commission last week released nearly €3.5 billion, approximately $3.8 billion, earmarked for drones, missiles, air defence and fighter jets. William Dentilo reports from Brussels.
8: The country's President Volodymyr Zelensky has issued a stark warning that Russia is bolstering its missile production ahead of a likely winter campaign to again target Ukraine's energy infrastructure.
15: From Feature Story News in New York, I'm Mitch McCann, and that was The Week in Review.
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0: 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The phone number here is 603-283-6160. Let us know what's on your mind tonight. In the studio, it's Stu.
1: And Angelo.
0: This one might be fun. At Activist Post, this looks like it's from DavidIke.com. Mysterious symbol spanning the globe hinted at a lost civilization 38,000 years ago.
1: Ooh, fun. All right. Let me put a tinfoil hat on. What do we got?
0: I like the ancient stuff, the ancient theories.
1: Aliens, man.
0: Yeah, you know, that one's so much fun. It doesn't hold a lot of credibility with me, but it's so much fun to think about.
1: Oh, yeah. Well, what is the Ridley Scott movies, is it? Like the Prometheus and the Alien? Have you watched Prometheus?
0: No.
1: I guess it's tied in with the Alien universe, but anyways, these explorers get to this planet. The same symbols were found on Earth, and they find these symbols on this planet, and they get in there, and they meet like this proto being that planted life on Earth that ended up creating humans. And then it goes, you know, horribly awry, and there's like xenomorphs and stuff. It's mm-hmm. horror, but you know that they play with the whole alien seeded life on Earth thing.
0: Yeah, it makes sense. They call it Prometheus because it's the stolen fire idea.
1: Yeah.
0: For centuries, mainstream archaeologists have dismissed the idea that an advanced civilization existed long before modern times. Now an independent researcher claims he has uncovered paradigm-shifting evidence of a lost civilization that hid sophisticated code through geometry, symbolism, and monument design across the globe to preserve its knowledge ahead of catastrophic events. Matthew LaCroix told Daily Mail the discovery, sparked by a recent find in Egypt, links symbols across continents and dates back 38,000 to 40,000 years. According to LaCroix, this civilization tracked cosmic cycles, anticipated global disasters, and embedded teachings about human origins, the structure of the universe, and divine existence into monuments and sacred sites. His investigation began after identifying recurring giant T-shapes, three-level indents, and step pyramids carved into ancient stones worldwide. These specific symbols that are built in different size proportions and the symbols are found in ancient stones around the world are not supposed to exist. No cultures are supposed to have any cross-platform, LaCroix explained. The symbols appear in locations ranging from Turkey's Van region to South America and Cambodia. According to LaCroix, the origin of this global system lies in eastern Turkey's Lake Van region at a site known as Ionis. He described it as the earliest source of the civilization's symbols, architecture, and teachings, dating it to around 40,000 years old. He argues it preserves the original blueprint later carried to places such as Giza and Tiwanaku. Recurring motifs, giant T-shapes, step pyramids, inverted pyramids, lions, and sacred geometry appear at Ionis in their most concentrated form before repeating at distant sites worldwide, LaCroix added. Nearby the site of Kafkalesi provides one of the clearest examples of these symbols in stone, a 4-foot by 4-foot basalt carving known as the Kafkalesi relief, contains complex iconography that mirrors the symbols found at Ionis, Giza, and South American sites. This relief became one of the most important artifacts for my research, LaCroix explained. It connects Egypt back to this region and lets us back engineer the global pattern. He pointed out repeating motifs. Here are the T-shapes repeating over and over. Here's your step pyramid with the three doors and the lion right here. The same elements appear repeatedly across sites worldwide. Regarding the lion, he added, the lion is a guardian, and its placement helps explain the structure of the code. LaCroix said the relief solidified his interpretation of the symbols and accelerated his analysis of similar structures at the Sphinx Temple in Egypt. Mainstream archaeologists, however, date known Lake Van sites to the Urartian period thousands of years ago and say there is no evidence supporting a pre-Ice Age global civilization, and no peer-reviewed research currently supports LaCroix's proposed dating. Okay. Well, it would make sense. So the peer review stuff is, you have a hard time getting me to give that any credibility because I know how the peer review works. And it's, it's an absolute
1: crock. Yeah.
0: So that doesn't really matter.
1: And if anything that you may have found contradicts anything that, it's like a seniority system too. So like all the people that approve the peer review are the people who've done, you know, the stuff for the past 40 years. So if it goes against anything these guys have worked their entire lives towards, like the narrative, they're not gonna print it.
0: It could be dead true, and if it makes those guys look like they're wrong, then you're not gonna get peer review. So and you won't be published in any journal, and nobody's ever gonna hear about what you discovered.
1: And you're never going to get funding to try to replicate it again.
0: Mm-hmm. Unless somebody reads about it off of davidicke.com. But, I don't know. I give this a fair amount of credibility, this idea that there was a global civilization.
1: I think 40,000 years is too much. I can get behind, like, the ancient apocalypse idea that Joe talks about all the time. You know, like the Göbekli Tepe. 10,000 years ago, I could see that there was...
0: Like the Younger Dryas 12,000 years ago civilization.
1: Yeah. I can get behind that more than I could than 40,000 years of expanded knowledge.
0: Yeah, except that the more I look at the way his history is played out, 40,000 years doesn't actually... I know that's a long time, but it doesn't... Like in the actual span of things and the life of the earth and all of that, that's totally feasible in my mind. That because it's far back enough that we wouldn't, it would be really hard to find evidence of it, right? The earth would have eaten up a lot of that already.
1: Is it the same civilization? I mean, like,
0: it would be if they made, you know, symbols or things that were similar all over the place.
1: Yeah, and the going back to the thing I referenced at the beginning of the show, the Renaissance people made a bunch of Roman iconography and Romanesque. You know, they wanted like a return to the classical era.
0: Mm-hmm.
1: So I mean, but those aren't the same civilizations. But we might, you know, look at them if we're 10,000 years in the future. We would call them the same civilization then, but we don't now. Like, sure, they might have, like, the same kind of, like, lettering or, you know, but I wouldn't call it the same. Empires only last 250, 300 years. But if, so, like, a constant, maybe it's the remnants of an empire that was 40,000 years ago, but I don't think it was, like, a constant, I wouldn't call it, like, a constant civilization that lasted for maybe thousands of years unbroken up.
0: Yeah. Yeah, it seems like there would be, if it were something like that, it would have left more evidence of itself.
1: Yeah. So, I mean, world-spanning empire 40,000 years ago, I believe it. I could believe that, actually.
0: Mm-hmm.
1: Yeah, sure. If everything was made out of wood, we would have no idea any of it existed.
0: Yep, good point.
1: And, you know, I think we probably figured out ocean travel or like waterway travel way earlier than we like to say we did. I can see people getting across the Mediterranean 40,000 years ago on like wood canoes. I mean, the Polynesians sailed all over that part of the oceans with wooden canoes. So, I mean, yeah, I don't know if it's all connected. Actually, yeah, I could see that if it was just like a Roman Empire that he's like, hey, these things all look the same. And maybe there was like a base civilization that imprinted these ideas. I mean, like, well, look at us and the Semitic religions and how they've taken over the entire world between, you know, the three sects. And there's that story of Abraham has impacted thousands of years and expanded across the entire globe practically, in different ways. And that's had an impact on everybody's art and culture. And, you know, that's like this current civilization's root story is like the story of Abraham and his sons.
0: Yeah, except that's most likely just made up.
1: Well, I mean, these guys' opening story is probably made up, too.
0: Yeah, absolutely.
1: You know what I mean? You have, like, a lion guarding the temple or whatever. Yeah, obviously, some made-up story is involved with that.
0: Mm-hmm.
1: But that doesn't mean it wasn't such a unifying story that it echoed across thousands of years in many cultures, like many city-states and governments and peoples.
0: Yeah. I don't know. It's fascinating to think about. Mostly because, if they were here, where did they go, for one?
1: Where's Rome?
0: And did they say anything about where they went? And then, like, the other thing that, I don't know, makes it a fun mental exercise is that just along the lines of, you know, the peer review stuff and, like, how easily could they hide something like that if, you know, like...
1: Well, forget the peer review, guys. How much history was destroyed right then and there?
0: Oh, man. Like, Spanish Inquisition and stuff took out a bunch of history. They've been systematically at the destruction of history for as far back as human history recording goes. They've been trying to constantly just erase it and write their own version.
1: So, yeah, I mean, I love history, and I really like studying it, but it almost does get to a point where it's like, how many times has this been rewritten, and by who, and for what reason? And it could have been as simple as it made a prince look bad, so they had to rewrite the entire thing, because it was some petty teenager didn't like that he lost a battle. You know, so it's just... And at some point, it really is almost like reading a comic book, dude. Because they're almost on the same level. Because it's just made up stories from like stuff like artifacts.
0: Yeah.
1: I guess we can build a better story with artifacts, but we're still just making up a story. And we use like archetypes to fill the roles of the people we need them to. You know, we like mm-hmm. Caesar. He's a tyrant. Is he a general? Is he a hero? Like we paint him with the brush we need to tell the story we're trying to tell.
0: Yeah. Yep, it's
1: you know, how is that any different than somebody changing the Spider-Man to fit the story they're trying to tell? You know what I mean? Changing the archetype a little bit because they want to for the story that they're trying to tell,
0: right?
1: In that book, they're just characters. I think we use them more as like characters than actual people.
0: Yeah, the topic interests me. I think it might possibly be because the mainstream narrative about, you know, the ancient histories is constantly changing. What they taught me in high school is now probably fully obsolete.
1: What would they teach you in high school? Let me. We'll compare notes.
0: Well, I think they told me the oldest known human civilization on the planet was. Did they say it was the Phoenicians or the Sumerians?
1: Yeah, the Sumerians. That's what I was taught too.
0: Right, but the Phoenicians are older than that, aren't they?
1: Well, the Phoenicians, I'm pretty sure, like, it's the same area.
0: Yeah.
1: It's like a different tribe.
0: Yeah, maybe. I don't know.
1: But the Sumerians, it's like Babylon. They were considered like the first farmers and stuff. The fertile valley or the between the Euphrates and the is it the Tigris and the Euphrates? And apparently that used to be like a lake bed, and that's where they say farming originated, like 6,000 years ago. That's where like Sanskrit and stuff comes from that. Like the world's first writing. I guess they call the oldest civilization the world's first recorded writing, which would be Sumerian.
0: So they're saying that was 6,000 years ago. I mean, 6,000 years ago, that's it?
1: See, but they wrote on stone, so it stayed longer. I mean, if those people wrote on wood, it wouldn't be here. Or, like, even paper would have deteriorated and been gone.
0: Yeah, well, they... Yeah.
1: Like, it makes sense that the people living in the Middle East would use stone or clay to write because they have no there's not a lot of trees.
0: Yeah.
1: And they use what they have, right? So that's what survived was the resource that they had, which just happened to be clay. So I can see, like, other civilizations being able to, like, writing on papyrus or wood or leaves and none of that making it. Right? Like, there's a ton of native stuff that just, it's all gone because it was all made out of wood. Right. And we have no idea.
0: Right.
1: Even if the Spanish hadn't burned it, it still would have just wasted away.
0: Right. Even if an older civilization was writing on clay tablets, if they failed to bake those tablets hard enough, they would not be existent today. They would just be sand.
1: Yeah.
0: So.
1: Or just like, yeah, dust. And the Middle East is a super dry, arid place anyways. It's really good for preserving stuff.
0: Yeah, it's just when they laid this out for me, they made it sound like this is when humanity started, 6,000 years ago. I have a really hard time believing that.
1: Well, I think they just say that because that's the first writing. We don't know what it was like before that because we don't know. There's nobody wrote anything down.
0: Yeah, but there's a fair amount in the fossil record that shows that they're lying about several things. Like, certainly there were...
1: Well, I don't think they know... I don't think they do the fossil record right.
0: So, I mean, like, Göbekli Tepe shows that there was at least people who could build a temple 12,000 years ago. You know what I mean?
1: True.
0: So there's, you know, that kind of cancels out what they told me in high school right there. I don't know. It's just... It's an interesting
1: topic. Who knows? Maybe the Sumerians burned all those guys' books and destroyed their history when they took over. You know, like maybe it was just another rewriting of the history.
0: That's true.
1: And then you have no idea. That's what I'm saying. This is all hearsay. Dude, this is just, we're just guessing.
0: Spanish Inquisitions all the way down.
1: Yeah. Well, how many times did they do in the Old Testament?
0: Yeah. Good point.
1: Straight up Spanish Inquisition. Dude, go in there and kill every man, woman, and child. Take this land for yourself. I give it to you, and 3,000 years later, I give it to you again.
0: I got one here that I kind of want to read, but it's really long. Trump nominated a new person for CDC director. This is,
1: So this guy just killed kittens, not puppies?
0: This is not a guy. It's Dr. Erica Schwartz.
1: Oh, no.
0: And so this is, anyway, let's get into the article. When asked at a U.S. Senate hearing whether she thinks mRNA vaccines are safe and effective, CDC director nominee Dr. Erica Schwartz replied, "I do believe that mRNA technology is safe and effective."
1: No, no. No, are you serious?
0: Both the question and the answer show a serious lack of scientific understanding. When asked at a U.S. Senate hearing whether, hang on. I wish you'd read that part. I don't know why they printed it twice.
1: Probably because it's what? Yeah, I would need to read it twice. Read it. Say it again, Stu.
0: When asked at a U.S. Senate hearing whether she thinks mRNA vaccines are safe and effective, Centers for Disease Control and Prevention Director nominee Dr. Erica Schwartz replied, "I do believe that mRNA technology is safe and effective."
1: Brother! What are we doing?
0: Shows a post here on X from Nicholas Holscher. He says, "Your new CDC director just said, I do believe that mRNA technology is safe and effective. Erica Schwartz also mandated almost every major vaccine on our military, forcing smallpox, anthrax, and flu shots into U.S. forces with threats of discipline for those who refused."
1: But not the COVID shot. We took that. That one's at least off the schedule?
0: I don't. At first, they said that if you got the COVID shot, you would never be allowed into the U.S. military. I don't know if you remember that, but that was the U.S. military's official stance on it at first. If you get this, you will never be allowed in.
1: That's
0: crazy world, man.
1: Oh, I weep. My soul weeps for this, for this place, dude. I don't know how this planet's a prison. They tax my money for chocolate milk, and then they tax my chocolate milk.
0: Hmm.
1: This is ridiculous.
0: Here's the scientifically accurate answer to the question. We don't know the full safety profile of either of the two types of approved mRNA vaccines or the technology. First, it's all too new. Second, we're not even collecting the full data.
1: Did she say that, or is this just part of the article?
0: This is part of the article.
1: Okay. I was like, oh, hey, maybe there's some redemption there. And she's like, well, I believe they're safe, but we don't have the full data to make that distinction. At least she's, you know, at that point, it's an opinion.
0: That's the author, Cheryl Atkinson, being reasonable. Not your new, what is this?
1: CDC director?
0: Director. Yeah, director for CDC. Oh, geez. This will work out good. According to the U.S. Food and Drug Administration, scientists and other experts in the field, comprehensive safety data isn't known. Safety data isn't known until a new drug, including vaccines, has been on the market and in widespread use for 7 to 12 years. Even now, we aren't getting full information on safety profiles because the data isn't even being collected in the comprehensive manner required for accurate analysis. The established scientific process requires that all illnesses after vaccination be meticulously recorded, regardless of whether a patient or doctor thinks the illness is actually connected to the vaccine. Most doctors are not following the process. Some misunderstand, others are willfully ignoring, and no authority is ensuring they do their job. Doctors typically aren't even asking if their ill patient aren't even asking their ill patients whether they had an mRNA vaccine for COVID-19 or RSV, which ones and when.
1: Okay, so it's like we don't even want to know if we messed up.
0: Yeah.
1: This is what it sounds like.
0: Not even collecting the crucial data. Most people, including...
1: Isn't that, like, not the science?
0: I don't know. That's what they did in Tuskegee experiments. They just, like, gave a bunch of dudes syphilis, and they didn't even track anything about them. That was it. The experiment
1: just gave a bunch of black guys syphilis
0: to them. Yeah.
1: They didn't even like, oh no.
0: Yeah. And they didn't,
1: oh,
0: even,
1: no.
0: Didn't even follow up.
1: That's like not
0: the,
1: that's
0: a,
1: I learned that you have to record the findings when I was in like third grade. That was like the whole point of doing a science experiment.
0: Uh-huh. Yeah.
1: Is that it goes from messing around to science when you write stuff down.
0: Yeah. And when you, when you, so the point is to find a repeatable thing so you can find out what something actually does. What the,
1: or at least to you can replicate it to like a 98%, you know, or 99%, mm-hmm. because there's always outliers, you know.
0: And cause and effect can be tricky, but the point is to find out, you know, what the cause does and what the effect is. So.
1: That's very, I always, this is just not, it. I'm not, there's not a lot of science coming from the trust the science crowd. You mm-hmm. know what I mean? Like this is, there's a disconnect here, I think. For what's happening between the scientists and the science itself. There's something wrong there.
0: Yeah, a disconnect. Most people, including physicians, don't understand the patients being treated for any illness are supposed to be queried. This means, for example, someone who comes to the ER with a retinal detachment should be asked if he had a COVID-19 vaccine, which one, how many, and when. And then the data should be reported to the vaccine adverse event reporting system.
1: Well, wait, is that just like, they're not saying that the mRNA, she's not inferring that mRNA vaccines detach your retinas, right?
0: She's saying like that should be recorded in case suddenly, you know, thousands of people come in with detached retinas and they all had the vaccine. Then you start to look at maybe, you know, the vaccine detaches your retinas. But they don't even record or even ask the questions. So there's, like, I already knew that this, you know, this new type of vaccine was going to be an experiment, just,
1: not a very well-orchestrated one?
0: Yeah.
1: Well, the government's doing it. Of course it's not going to be executed at any comprehensible level.
0: I didn't know they were just going to completely abandon any efforts at doing any type of science altogether. Give us a call. The phone number here is 603-283-6160. It's Free Talk Live.
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5: From Feature Story News in New York, I'm Mitch McCann with a Week in Review. Saudi Arabia, Turkey and Pakistan signed a NATO-style mutual defense pact in Mecca as negotiations over reopening the Strait of Hormuz entered what could be the final stage. U.S. President Donald Trump has said significant progress has been made, but Iran's parliament speaker and chief negotiator has mocked the White House on social media, accusing it of repeatedly threatening military action only to reverse course. Nick Harper has the story from Washington.
6: All of this pressure campaign has been met with a lot of skepticism from Iran, because time and time again the U.S. president will threaten military action, as he did last week, only then to roll back on that plan because he says diplomacy is going ahead. Mohammed Ghalibaf, the chief negotiator, has made fun of Donald Trump on social media, saying, massive attack coming. Oh, wait, never mind. They want to negotiate. He said that that is theatre of diplomacy and said that bullying, broken promises and fake news being used as leverage are a failed strategy.
5: Meanwhile, Donald Trump signed two new executive orders on Thursday seeking to restrict birthright citizenship, just weeks after the Supreme Court struck down his original attempt in a 6-3 ruling. The White House says the two orders tackle different aspects of the issue, and Jagruti Dave in Washington reports the first targets people traveling to the U.S. specifically to give birth on American soil.
7: One is a ban on birth tourism, which the White House defines as an attempt by a foreign national to gain entry to the U.S. for the purpose of giving birth. This expands on a 2020 federal amendment of visa rules to stop people from using short-term tourist or business visas to acquire citizenship for their newborn babies. In the second order, the White House has widened the categories of people who are not entitled to birthright citizenship.
5: A United States Senate committee has voted along party lines to hold Dr. Anthony Fauci in contempt of Congress after the former government infectious disease chief invoked his Fifth Amendment right against self-incrimination more than 100 times during testimony last week. Senator Rand Paul, the Republican who chairs the Homeland Security Committee, says the contempt referral was made to the Justice Department on Thursday. Dr. Fauci's lawyer has called the vote a political stunt, saying his client has committed no crime. James Goodison reports from Washington.
8: Effectively, Dr. Fauci believes and has said publicly that COVID originated naturally in Wuhan. The senator, from his point of view, believes that it came from a lab. And not only that, he accuses Dr. Fauci during his time in government of funding research in China that sparked the pandemic and then lying about it to Congress.
5: Ukraine has warned that deliveries of air defense missiles from its allies fell by a third in the first half of this year, compared with the same period in 2025. The warning comes as Ukrainian President Volodymyr Zelensky says Russia is ramping up missile production ahead of a likely winter campaign targeting the country's energy infrastructure.
9: The European Commission last week released nearly €3.5 billion, approximately $3.8 billion, earmarked for drones, missiles, air defence and fighter jets. William Dentelo reports from Brussels.
10: The country's President Volodymyr Zelensky has issued a stark warning that Russia is bolstering its missile production ahead of a likely a winter campaign to again target Ukraine's energy infrastructure. That is why he says that urgent action is needed from Kyiv's allies, especially amidst this warning from Ukraine that the supply of ballistic, the supply of air defense missiles to counter the threat from ballistic missiles from allies is down by a third.
9: Bangladesh's foreign ministry said this week it is outraged that India permitted deposed Prime Minister Sheikh Hasina to hold a virtual press conference in New Delhi on Wednesday, the second anniversary of her ouster. Dhaka says the event on Indian soil is an affront to Bangladesh's sovereignty and says it had warned New Delhi in advance that allowing the former leader's political activities could damage bilateral relations. India says the event was organised by a private media body and that the views expressed were not endorsed by the government. Ishan Gark reports from New Delhi.
11: The Indian government says that not only was this a private event, but it also says that the views that are being expressed on that forum are not endorsed by New Delhi, very publicly distancing itself from this entire event. This is, of course, not the first time Sheikh Hasina has spoken out in the public, but of course she hasn't appeared in person or on a video in public as well. And that's what we saw in the latest press conference she does as well. It was only an audio link.
9: From Feature Story News in New York, I'm Mitch McCann, and that was The Week in Review.
12: A prison rights group protests the treatment of supervillains in the nation's magnetic detainment cubes. A local dad thought he could make it out of a zoo without buying his kids light-up shit, and a pigeon wishes just once it could complete a head movement smoothly. This is The Onion Week in Review. Millions of frustrated Americans across the country asked this week why the nation's struggling mental health system couldn't just get it together and stop feeling sorry for itself. Exasperated citizens told reporters that they had lost all patience with the ailing network's failure to perform basic tasks, such as routine mental health evaluations and emergency counseling.
13: Look, I get it. Everyone goes through a rough patch. Just look at the education system. I know times are tough, but things are never going to improve unless the system decides it wants to get better.
12: In other news, a new study finds that more men are opting to be in the room when their wife conceives their baby. An area man is unaware all of his friends think of him when they want to put things into perspective, and 36 chemical and emotional responses are activated by the phrase pigs in a blanket.
14: This is the Onion News Network.
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0: Just previously, we were reading this article written by Cheryl Atkinson.
1: Just dogging this poor CDC lady.
0: Yeah.
1: I wouldn't say poor.
0: Nope. Oh, I don't have a lot of sympathy for her.
1: Yeah, I take that back. Forget that lady.
0: Yeah, and Dr. Erica Schwartz, the new director nominee for Centers for Disease Control and Prevention. She likes the mRNA stuff. She says safe.
1: What's her last name? Schwartz?
0: Schwartz, yeah.
1: That just makes me think of Spaceballs.
0: Yeah, the Schwartz is with
1: the
0: you.
1: The Schwartz is with you. Trust in the Schwartz.
0: Huh. Your Schwartz is bigger than mine. All right, so we were talking about how the doctors aren't even collecting the necessary information to find out whether this mRNA stuff is safe and or effective. Trying to find out where it was. Not collecting the crucial data.
1: Yeah, that's about where we were. They're not even... We don't even know if it's bad. Oh, okay, so I guess... Right, I didn't get this in before the break.
0: Mm-hmm.
1: But what I said to you right after we went was, oh, yeah, the experiment's not on the vaccine. They know what the vaccine does. They don't care. The experiment was if they could see how many people they could get to take it through social campaigning. That was the experiment. That was the data they collected, actually, on all of your phones and devices and tablets and clicks and purchases. And that was the experiment. It wasn't about the vaccine.
0: Well, if that was the experiment, then I would say, yes, they are safe and effective. Because nobody pushed back and lots of people took them.
1: Yeah.
0: So no negative ramifications for those who pushed them. And
1: free donut from Dunkin' if you get your vaccine there. Don't you remember? Show us your vaccine card. Get a free donut.
0: Oh, geez.
1: From Dunkin' Donuts.
0: I do remember that. That kind of made me mad. The other thing, in fact, I was dang near raged about this one. I was driving into a grocery store.
1: They almost had me.
0: And they had these signs up that said, get your COVID-19 vaccine here. And on the sign was a picture of a banana with a Band-Aid on it. And I'm like, what? Why do you have a banana with a Band-Aid on it? And then I thought about it for a little. Oh, I get it. They're saying, come here and get your jab, you stupid monkey. Here's your banana.
1: Here's your banana.
0: We're going to go to the phones. We're not going to go to the phones because they hung up. Call us back. We'll answer the phone.
1: Oh, that's just... Jeez.
0: Anyway, so we're talking about...
1: No, they almost had me, dude. The free food?
0: Mm-hmm. Oh,
1: man. I mean, if you watch the stream, I'm a sucker for food. Maybe they would have given me 3 free donuts, I might have done it. One wasn't enough, though. I held my composure.
0: Well, I'm glad they didn't offer 3 free donuts and that you didn't get it, because you might not be here with us otherwise.
1: No, my heart already has a hard enough time.
0: Yep.
1: don't need to add more to it.
0: Seems that young men are experiencing the brunt of the myocarditis side effect from it.
1: Yeah, I'm not trying to... I already eat too many nitrates. I'm already fat. I'm not trying to push it with an experimental mRNA vaccine.
0: Mm-hmm. Okay, so where we were in the article, this means, for example, someone who comes to the ER with a retinal detachment should be asked if he had a COVID-19 vaccine, which one, how many, and when. And then the data should be reported to the Vaccine Adverse Event Reporting System, which they call VAERS. Same with someone who becomes sick with a rash, headaches, tendon rupture, stiff neck, depression, or chest congestion. Everything. Even when patients do tell a physician they think an illness might be vaccine-related, the physician frequently, improperly, determines on the front end that he doesn't need to report the possible adverse event to the established database unless he thinks it's connected to the vaccine. That's not how the system works. No doctor is qualified to make that determination about a new medicine. All illnesses are supposed to be recorded so that previously unrecognized adverse events can be unearthed. Additionally, many doctors and patients don't understand and aren't being told that adverse events from vaccines and other medicine can arise months or years after the medicine is taken. Further, they don't understand that an adverse event can be related to a drug even if the patient did not initially become ill after taking the vaccine or other medicine. After the blanket question itself, are mRNA vaccines safe and effective, shows a lack of scientific understanding on the part.

0: the antipsychotics that would be effective, and they just, they'd kill her. They don't work. She's allergic to them. So she's been like a guinea pig almost, and has just taken so many different drugs, because she's one of those people that just has the adverse reactions from all these different drugs all the time.
1: That's the way the medical system does it, and they'll send you to, you know, three or four or five different specialists, and they'll all be putting you on some drug, and they don't interface with each other to find out if they're, you know, contraindicating drugs. And so people just take them, and, you know, bad things occur. The way I understand it, I'm quite a rarity for being an American over 40 and not regularly on any medicine.
0: I think maybe just a lot of the people over 40 I interact with are free staters, and I don't feel like a lot of them are on drugs either.
1: Yeah.
0: So maybe it's just skewed. But then again, I don't know a lot of 40-year-olds, so I don't know, and I don't know what kind of drugs they're on. Even if I do know them, you know, I'm not going to ask, hey, what kind of heart medicine are you on these days?
1: Hmm. Yeah, that's a good point. It does seem like, though, whenever it comes up in conversation, pretty much everybody that I've ever talked to is actually on some kind of drugs. I don't even like
0: it. It was like that in elementary or like school for me, but there was just a ton of people that were given ADHD meds that probably didn't need them.
1: Oh, it was not like that in school for me.
0: Really?
1: Yeah, the kids were definitely not on drugs yet.
0: Oh, no, these kids were on drugs. Well, not just ADHD meds, but they were also on drugs. But, a ton of people had prescriptions or like depression. There was like, you know, girls were taking antidepressants at like 15, 13. ADHD meds, anxiety meds. People were getting like Xanax to be able to sit through math class.
1: You know, the problem wasn't in the child's brain. The problem was with the math class. It was boring and compulsory.
0: Well, just like the explosion in anxiety. Like you know, a Xanax is a downer. You need a downer to sit through a math class because you're so scared of like the people around you. I don't know. It's just. Or, like, the fact that even anybody even entertained the thought of giving this teenager Xanax, it's ridiculous.
1: Yeah.
0: Even if the, you know, the math class sucks and the school sucks, but, like, you don't need Xanax to get through a math class. I don't think.
1: No. Maybe I would have had a better experience, though, had Christopher Flegg been on Xanax in fourth grade when he decided to stab me in the arm with a pencil, which I still have the broken off tip. Inside of my arm from?
0: Yeah, maybe. Maybe. Or maybe he would have stabbed you twice.
1: Yeah, maybe he would have got you zanned out. Or not the arm. Who knows?
0: Yeah.
1: So, yeah.
0: Black dad on Zans going crazy, trying to fight your dad and stew.
1: Hooray, compulsory schooling and kids on drugs.
0: Yeah, I think the drugs won the war on drugs, dude.
1: Oh, yeah.
0: We just
1: hands
0: started.
1: Down.
0: Yeah, what?
1: Hands down, they won.
0: Sorry, Nance.
1: Yeah.
0: Whatever.
1: Decades ago, Portugal was like, you know, drugs win. Sorry. And it seems to be going fine over there after they admitted the real winner of that war.
0: Well, I'm pretty sure hasn't the Philippines gone the other opposite direction? I remember reading something that the Filipino president was like trying to give guns to.
1: Yeah, like, he was like murder any drug dealer.
0: Yeah, he was like just shoot him. If you catch him, shoot him.
1: Yeah, Trump liked that. Trump was all about that. He's like, oh, this dude's awesome.
0: Well, I can see why Donald Trump would be a fan of it.
1: Yeah, he's a fan of stop and frisk. He wants to take the guns now and ask questions later.
0: Yeah, he is. He is a fan of the red flag laws. Everybody forgot that. Everybody didn't talk about that in the 2024 election.
1: Well, you know, because, you know, make America great or whatever it was. Hope and change? I don't know. I forget what the WWE slogans are at any given time. You want to read a thing from Jeff Berwick?
0: Sure.
1: He's fun. He does the dollar vigilante. This one's titled Guardian of the Strait, World Cup Scripts, Millisecond Trades, and the Controlled Sinking of the Global Shipping. We're still drifting along in this

0: short-term pain for long-term gain narrative arc. Remember when they told us it would just be a few days, maybe a few weeks? Well, we're still cruising past... We're cruising past 5 months now, and the script is getting so loud, it's a miracle anyone is still falling for it. Just look at the timing. Donald Trump goes on television declaring that the U.S. is officially taking over the Strait of Hormuz, crowning himself the guardian of the Strait. Literally minutes later, breaking footage drops of the bulk carrier Lonnie splitting in two and sinking after a sudden hull fracture. You can't make this stuff up. It plays out like pure, unadulterated 3D video game programming. Immediately, right on cue, the media echo chamber lights up. Mainstream narrative enforcers start blasting out posts about how Trump has supposedly unleashed the full might of the U.S. military on Iran, claiming a complete naval blockade and massive airstrikes. They post dramatic updates about the U.S. Navy obliterating an Iranian vessel advancing toward them. Except, if you actually look at the footage, it's clearly a civilian cargo ship or an oil tanker. Then, 20 minutes later, the flip side of the script kicks in. Breaking, first ship of the night defies orders. Iranian military blows up a vessel in the Strait. Are you starting to get it yet? Both sides are blowing up ships in the exact same bottleneck, ensuring absolutely nothing gets through. It's the systematic execution of Agenda 2030 right in front of your face. They're choking global supply lines, shelling fuel tanks in Jebel Ali port, and targeting water desalination plants in Kuwait. While the theater plays out, the financial handlers are cleaning up. I began buying leveraged oil again when it was sitting around $72. By the time I checked the charts today, it was already flying around $87. We broke down this exact strategy in the issue of the Dollar Vigilante newsletter.
1: So he bought the short because he knew it was going to keep going?
0: Yeah, I guess so.
1: Oh, stud. Way to go, dude.
0: Well, it's kind of his thing. He's sort of, you know, he's into the trading. But the real insider game is happening at the top. It has now been reported that Trump Media is planning to sell faster millisecond-level access to True Social posts starting August 1st. Think about the absolute insanity of this. High-frequency trading firms and hedge funds will literally pay millions to get a fraction of a second head start on a post. This comes right on the heels of reports that Insider Networks cleared an estimated $9 billion in profits from market manipulation by trading directly on leaked negotiation data. They can tank or spike global oil prices with a single post, buy the dip, and sell it back to the public in a millisecond later before the rest of the world even hits refresh. When the media asks Trump if he's worried about these operations turning a profit, he openly brags about it on camera. The defense companies are doing great. It's jobs. It's all jobs. He doesn't care, and his handlers don't care. They're making billions off the volatility while using the conflict as a convenient cover to induce regional crises by striking food infrastructure and medical centers. How am I one of the only people who sees this? Sometimes I walk out here in nature with my dogs looking at the dragonflies, and I genuinely wonder if there's anyone else actually out there or if this is just my own personal Truman Show. People remain completely brainwashed by the illusion of political choice. They line up by the millions to vote, totally oblivious to basic mathematics. Your single vote among 100 million does not alter the code of the simulation. It's all staged. Case in point, look at the massive bombshell announcement Trump just delivered from the Oval Office. The online hype squads were screaming about a historic address. But what was it? A half-hour speech about China allegedly acquiring 220 million U.S. voter files back during the 2020 cycle. Who cares? All of that data is already completely owned and parsed by Palantir, the CIA, and international intelligence agencies anyway. It is a textbook redirection tactic to keep people from noticing that the U.S. military infrastructure in the Middle East is being intentionally dismantled. U.S. bases in Qatar and Jordan are being leveled by missile strikes because the controlled demolition of the American empire is required to usher in the new technocracy. If you want to know who actually holds the leash, don't look at the teleprompter, look at the behavior. Every single president since JFK has lined up to pay homage at the Western Wall.
1: Oh, okay, well, this is that kind of story, all right. We'll wait for somebody to call in and start screaming cuss words in a minute, but go ahead.
0: Lots of stories recently seem to go there. I'm kind of wondering if that's a psyop, too, but...
1: No, yeah, you want to get really freaky about it? They need this narrative as an excuse for what they're really trying to do. You know what I mean? Like, yeah, you got to turn the whole world against you.
0: I
1: and
0: know
1: then,
0: all about the persecution narrative. Yeah. I was raised Mormon.
1: Okay, yeah, you get it. Right. You're right. I'm sorry. Preaching to the choir.
0: Persecution narrative really puts some legs under your movement. All you got to do is point at somebody who's trying to keep you down, and suddenly people will feel bad for you, and they'll help you to get to wherever you're going, even if it's evil. The system gatekeepers love to talk about putting America first and ending foreign aid, yet when the bills hit the floor, almost every single politician lines up to sign away billions of taxpayer dollars.
1: Every time.
0: Every time. When independent voices like Thomas Massie try to vote against sending domestic capital overseas, the entire political machine moves heaven and earth to replace them. And the moment an establishment fixture like Lindsey Graham passes away, do they hold a real election? Of course
1: not. No, they just appoint his sister. They appointed his sister.
0: They immediately swear his sister into office, who promptly joins the rest of the Senate to vote in favor of integrating the U.S. military command directly with foreign defense forces.
1: You think she can win again? You think she can win running and without being appointed?
0: I don't know.
1: I don't.
0: I don't know. Maybe it's just a Lindsey Graham clone in a female body that
1: he really wanted to be.
0: That they've been growing for years. Or...
1: I could say so much right now, bro, but the FCC will not let that fly. But I could say a lot about a female Lindsey Graham clone.
0: Even the figures who built their entire brands on ending the Fed or questioning the state eventually fall right back into line, posing for the exact same photo ops. It's a monolithic system. They build the surveillance state, fund the tracking cameras, manipulate the energy markets, and use media programming to keep the populace cheering for their own economic lockdown. The only way through the next few years is to stop giving your energy to the television, focus entirely on your physical health, and get your capital into sovereign assets outside their banking grid, and enjoy the walk. Meanwhile, the bread and circuses continue right on schedule, and surprise, surprise, Argentina won their match just like I said they would. Let's be real, the entire tournament plays out like a poorly coded
1: But Spain
0: simulation.
1: Won the cup.
0: Yeah. I don't know.
1: So, I mean...
0: I don't know. Argentina maybe was just supposed to be in the finals.
1: Well, they were in the finals. It was Spain and Argentina, but we watched it at Social Sunday the other day. It was just on the TV at Branch and Blade. And, yeah, Spain won in a shootout. It went to extra time. Didn't they?
0: I don't know. Let's read on, see what else he has to say about it. We're supposed to believe it's all organic, but when you look at the field, the script is glaring. Anytime an opposing team gets a fingernail offside against Argentina, the goal gets wiped off the board instantly. Just ask Iran. But when Argentina's game-winning goal against England is clearly offside, absolute silence from the broadcasting booth. The ref doesn't even bother to check the VAR. And it receives zero mention on your daily television programming, because that's just the way it goes. Everyone in Israel seems absolutely thrilled about it. Why are so many Israelis waving the Argentinian flag this World Cup? Because now we're looking at Argentina versus Spain for the finals, essentially an Israeli versus Palestine proxy match played out in the stadium.
1: I mean, I guess. Is Spain like a Palestinian bloc? Or is it just because so many Muslims live in Spain now that it's considered like a would be considered, you know, like Arab? I guess that's most of Europe anymore, supposedly. It's been very Arabized, invaded by the Arabs.
0: Well, Spain has had a large Arab population for a very long time.
1: Right. The
0: AI tells me that, yes, Spain strongly supports Palestine.
1: Oh, okay.
0: So, there you go.
1: And then, you know, you have the picture of Malay at the wall, so you know how that goes.
0: Yes, he's definitely a Zionist. So, and then, I mean, it was also home to lots of the Operation Paperclip Nazis, or just Nazis that, you know, they didn't want to put in a prison and they helped him escape.
1: Yeah, but then later on they came back and arrested them when they were 89 and had grandkids and took them to Iowa for a sham trial.
0: Yeah, I think maybe some of them, but probably not all of them.
1: No. And probably not the people who did the worst stuff either.
0: No, those guys got high-paying jobs in America.
1: Working on ticks.
0: To do more bad stuff. Give us a call. The phone number here is 603-283-6160. We have lots of fun conversations. 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
5: From Feature Story News in New York, I'm Mitch McCann with a Week in Review. Saudi Arabia, Turkey and Pakistan signed a NATO-style mutual defense pact in Mecca as negotiations over reopening the Strait of Hormuz entered what could be their final stage. US President Donald Trump has said significant progress has been made, but Iran's parliament speaker and chief negotiator has mocked the White House on social media. Nick Harper has the story from Washington.
6: Mohammed Ghalibaf, the chief negotiator, has made fun of Donald Trump on social media, saying, "Massive attack coming. Oh, wait, never mind. They want to negotiate." He said that that is theatre of diplomacy and said that bullying, broken promises and fake news being used as leverage are a failed strategy.
5: Meanwhile, Donald Trump signed two new executive orders on Thursday seeking to restrict birthright citizenship just weeks after the Supreme Court struck down his original attempt in a 6-3 ruling. The White House says the two orders tackle different aspects of the issue, and Jagruti Dave in Washington reports the first targets people traveling to the U.S. specifically to give birth on American soil.
7: One is a ban on birth tourism, which the White House defines as an attempt by a foreign national to gain entry to the U.S. for the purpose of giving birth. This expands on a 2020 federal amendment of visa rules to stop people from using short-term tourist or business visas to acquire citizenship for their newborn babies.
5: A United States Senate committee has voted along party lines to hold Dr. Anthony Fauci in contempt of Congress after the former government infectious disease chief invoked his Fifth Amendment right against self-incrimination more than 100 times during testimony last week. Senator Rand Paul, the Republican who chairs the Homeland Security Committee, says the contempt referral was made to the Justice Department on Thursday. Dr. Fauci's lawyer has called the vote a political stunt, saying his client has committed no crime.
8: The senator, from his point of view, believes that it came from a lab. And not only that, he accuses Dr. Fauci during his time in government of funding research in China that sparked the pandemic and then lying about it to Congress.
5: Ukraine has warned that deliveries of air defense missiles from its allies fell by a third in the first half of this year compared with the same period in 2025. The warning comes as Ukrainian President Volodymyr Zelensky says Russia is ramping up missile production ahead of a likely winter campaign targeting the country's energy infrastructure. The European Commission last week released nearly €3.5 billion, approximately $3.8 billion, earmarked for drones, missiles, air defence and fighter jets. William Dentelow reports from Brussels.
9: The country's President Volodymyr Zelensky has issued a stark warning that Russia is bolstering its missile production ahead of a likely winter campaign to again target Ukraine's energy infrastructure.
5: From Feature Story News in New York, I'm Mitch McCann, and that was the Week in Review.
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0: 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It's talk radio you control. 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The phone number is 603-283-6160. Let us know what's on your mind tonight. In the studio, you got Stu.
1: And Angelo.
0: We're reading a fun little bit from Jeff Berwick here.
1: Oh, that's what we're going to call it. That's fine. Yeah, we'll start calling these kinds of stories fun little bits.
0: Fun little bits. I like Jeff Berwick's style of communication. I don't necessarily agree with everything he says, but I like the way he puts it across. If you still think this reality isn't pre-programmed, look at the premiere narrative arc they've been cooking up for the final on Sunday in New York City. Supposedly 19 years ago, some random family in Spain won a raffle. The grand prize? They got to take photos of their newborn baby being bathed by none other than a young Lionel Messi. Think about the logistics of that for a second. What kind of setup is that? Fast forward today, that exact same baby grows up to become Lamine Yamal, Spain's top prodigy, heralded by the media as the next Messi.
1: Oh, what?
0: Now they just happen to be facing each other in the World Cup finals. The odds of a raffle baby growing up to face the exact same superstar.
1: So wait, he was baptized by Messi is what I'm hearing. What's the picture? He was bathed by Messi?
0: It was photos of their newborn baby being bathed.
1: Yeah. So there's a picture. It's a picture of Lionel Messi baptizing a child.
0: Yeah.
1: Why would anybody want that? Why is that a raffle item? Why is that a winning raffle item?
0: Yeah, I don't know. That's really weird.
1: Unless a pro football player touching your kid?
0: Unless it was only a 19 year long setup for this. Do you know what I mean?
1: No, dude, that's way too conspiracy minded, dude. No, that's, no. What do you mean? No, Lionel Messi just baptized that kid on his own, like, just to be a good guy.
0: Now they just happen to be facing each other in the World Cup finals. The odds of a raffle baby growing up to face the exact same superstar in a global championship game nearly two decades later are astronomical. To make it even more obvious, Adidas dropped a promo image featuring the goat and the kid 2 years ahead of schedule. If you know what the goat represents in occult symbolism, you know exactly what time it is. It's all giving major industry vibes, much like those old photos of Justin Bieber with a baby. The elite love their symbols, their rituals, and their pre-planned narratives.
1: Oh, that sucks, because I think GOAT's such a great acronym. It sucks that it's a cult, but like, greatest of all time, I love that conversation with the boys. Hmm. You know, who's the GOAT? You know what I mean? You can sit there and talk GOAT of any kind of sports ball. I could do that a little drunk. For hours, dude. Love it. The goat talk's one of my favorite talks.
0: Yeah. I think he might have a point, though, about the occult symbology of the goat and all of that.
1: Well, no, he does. I think he does. It just sucks because I really do enjoy, like, the caveman brain, you know, is Tom Brady better or Joe Montana? Yeah. And then argue about it. Yeah, that's great. Love it.
0: Yeah, I'm into that, too. Like, who's a better point guard, you know what I mean? Stuff like that. One guy's got an excellent crossover, but, you know, like John Stockton invented the no-look pass. And so, yeah, those are fun conversations. Speaking of the global apparatus, let's talk about where people are burning their money trying to predict these scripted events. A lot of people have been flocking to Polymarket lately because it seemingly blew up out of nowhere. Whenever a platform experiences that kind of meteoric rise, it's because the system is pushing it. If you look into the actual history of the platform, the puzzle pieces click together perfectly.
1: I just mean how many podcasts and streamers have been pushing Kalshi ads and Polymarket ads.
0: Yeah.
1: And then Polymarket themselves have just put on so much money into YouTube ads, like the ones that play before videos anyways. And then they're also paying the guy, like the streamers, to talk about it during the video. So like, they're just throwing millions. It has to be astronomical numbers behind marketing for these apps right now. Because they're paying everybody. They're paying people to get 3,500 views on their podcast to push Kalshi.
0: Polymarket is essentially a CIA Mossad psyop. If you've read the work of Whitney Webb and Mark Goodwin, you know the history. This isn't some organic betting site. It's the spiritual successor to the DARPA Policy Analysis Market, PAM, project from 2003. That project, led by Admiral John Poindexter, was designed to create a market for political developments and terror attacks. It's social engineering masquerading as a casino. That's the way I understand it, yes. The connections are all there if you bother to look, and I lay out how the puzzle fits together in today's video.
1: Well, the thing I have enjoyed about the Polymarket stuff the most are the green sex toys that have been thrown at the WNBA games. Love it. That's hilarious. Have you heard about that?
0: No.
1: So somebody put on Polymarket, I bet somebody, you know, they put on, hey, I bet somebody's going to throw a dildo at this WNBA game, and then he just goes and does it himself.
0: Yeah.
1: Yeah. And then it happened like 3 or 4 times at different games. They just kept, you know, they had like copycats.
0: Mm-hmm.
1: And people just kept throwing dildos on the court in the middle of the game.
0: Right, because they figured out that...
1: Yeah, if I just go do it myself, I'll win.
0: Yes.
1: Yeah, you just rigged the system.
0: Yeah, that's why...
1: Who cares? You get banned from the WNBA for life? What have you lost? Nothing. You've lost nothing of value.
0: That's why that guy... I forgot his name. The guy that wrote the paper, Assassination Politics, that's why they were so mad at him. They destroyed his life for writing that paper.
1: Really?
0: Because it was his theoretical idea for a betting market where you could bet which corrupt politician would be assassinated next and exactly how and when.
1: Oh.
0: You can see you would be the one to go and do it and then collect the bounty. Right? Yeah, or the bets.
1: Yeah, right? The bets.
0: Right, so.
1: Really hedging them.
0: They really didn't like that guy's idea. They,
1: Now I bet you can bet on it on Kalshi or Polymarket.
0: No, I'm pretty sure if you try to make a bet about a politician being assassinated, they would take it down.
1: Oh, do they have rules?
0: Probably.
1: So can you make a bet about anybody being assassinated?
0: I doubt it.
1: Okay.
0: I would doubt it too.
1: I don't know if I...
0: I suspect the response would be either... It would be anywhere from just taken down to...
1: A knock on your door.
0: Yeah, a visit from the nice young men from the KGB.
1: Men in black.
0: Yeah. The connections are all there if you bother to look. Oh, hang on. I just read that. From the founder, Shane Copeland, who links back to Robin Hanson, the DARPA architect, to Token Union's close partnership and integration with Bancorp, a decentralized finance protocol enabling on-chain trading and liquidity created by Guy and Gallia Bernardzi, the nephew and niece of none other than longtime and current Israeli prime murderer Benjamin Netanyahu.
1: Why? Oh, man. I just like, yeah. Who else? That's just like, if it was going to be anybody's name, it'd be BB. Right? Like, it's just, it had to be him. Just the way this story's played. It really is pre-programmed. It has to be. It has to be.
0: Yeah, that's crazy, man. Shane Copeland. Is really the nephew of Israel? Oh, no, this is Guy and Gallia Bernardzi. Yeah, okay. All right. you knew that this is where the story was eventually going to end up. Additionally,
1: no, I mean I did, but I didn't. It just the fact I'm not surprised it's Bibi Netanyahu, but I'm surprised at the fact that I'm not surprised. Do you see what I'm saying?
0: Yes.
1: Like I'm more shocked that I'm not surprised that it is Netanyahu.
0: Additionally, Gallia Bernardzi, immediately prior to creating Bancorp, had been a partner at Peter Thiel's Founders Club.
1: Yeah, of course.
0: She helped lead the firm's investments in Israel. And get this next part.
1: The gang's all here.
0: Sitting right next to Netanyahu's nephew and niece on Copeland's advisory board was a man named Lou Kerner, a prominent venture capitalist heavily embedded in the Israeli tech ecosystem. A startup scene that former Mossad directors have openly stated is heavily populated by intelligence veterans running front companies for state operations.
1: Yeah, I've heard about this.
0: Just a string of coincidences, right? Finally, you follow the money to Peter Thiel.
1: That's antiseptic.
0: Thiel isn't just a venture capitalist, he's a primary architect of the surveillance state. Through Palantir, Thiel has built a digital panopticon. Every data breach you hear about on the news, like the theft of voter files, is a distraction. That data is already owned and processed by Palantir, the CIA, and Mossad.
1: It's pretty interesting. They call it Palantir. And Peter Thiel says he's very much a fan of the Lord of the Rings trilogy.
0: Uh-huh.
1: The guy who uses the Palantir doesn't win.
0: And he's the bad guy.
1: Uh-huh. But he doesn't win. He gets murdered by Wormtongue on the road. He gets betrayed by his own crony at the end of it, and he's a destitute, desecrated old man. Murdered in a ditch. Doesn't even get, like, a warrior's death. He just, you know what I mean? Which would, like, have some representation in the, in Tolkien's stories. If you look at, like, Boromir's death and whatever.
0: Yeah.
1: But no, Saruman didn't, not Saruman, it is Saruman, right?
0: Yeah.
1: Yeah, he didn't get that. No, he was died destitute, old, and disgraced. So I don't know. Peter,
0: well, he went and propped himself up as a mini king in the Shire.
1: Yeah, and then, he didn't win.
0: In the absence of the hobbits, they had to come back and scour him out of there. But, after that, sure, he had to crawl on his belly like a worm. Like the worm that he is.
1: So I just don't know. The naming conventions doesn't sound like you're very, you don't win. You openly call yourself the bad guy. I don't think you're going to win. At least not in the stories. Who knows what's happening here?
0: Yeah.
1: Like, I have no idea what reality is going to play out like. Maybe they will win and it'll be awful. But I have hope.
0: They don't need to steal your data. They already have the keys to your digital soul and your body. Here's another new twist. Most of Canada is on fire again, which is likely the work of warfare apparatus, because that's usually how it goes. It is creating brutal air quality throughout Canada and into the northeastern U.S., including the New York and New Jersey areas, where the final match will be played on Sunday. Right now, you can barely see 10 feet ahead of you in New York City. Interestingly, an independent test of the air revealed a whole bunch of toxins. There are things you wouldn't expect from a fire, but also things you might not expect at all, like lead and graphene oxide. Remember what I said about them potentially doing something at this World Cup? I don't know if this is it, but are they planning to use the hazy cover to expose everyone at the game to these compounds as part of a ritual? That's conspiracy-minded.
1: Yeah, that's a little deep for me, pal. A little deep down the rabbit hole. You had me until, like, mass ritual.
0: I was breathing that fire smoke for 2 days, and it gave me a little bit of a headache.
1: I've been breathing that fire smoke my whole life, dude. I mean, every summer we'd have to have football practice indoors because the smoke was too bad in my hometown.
0: Yeah.
1: And right in August, right when you're supposed to start, you know, like, camp, we're in the gym because we can't be outside. That happened to me in college, too. There was a bunch of practices where we had to just run laps in the gym until we puked because we couldn't do anything outside. It got to a point where we would rather just be outside because the indoor practices were getting too brutal. It was like coach was taking it out on us that it was smoky outside. It was just some weird mental things going on there. I'm not going to unpack that. I'm not a psychologist.
0: Yeah.
1: But yeah, I mean, I've dealt with the smoke my entire childhood. It's been a thing. Canada being on fire, it's exposing Yankees to wildfire smoke for the first time, apparently. but that's been a thing out west for years. The fire season and smoke where you can't see 6 feet in front of you. Like, yeah, that's normal. I've seen it. Ash falling from the sky like snow. Yeah, mm-hmm. I've seen it. I don't know. This is... Now it's a problem because it's affecting the Yankees, but whatever, go ahead.
0: Yeah, I don't know. He says, it's clearly making people sick. Even mainstream television programming has noted a sudden spike in overnight respiratory and GI distress outbreaks corresponding with the heavy wildfire smoke. I don't know, that might or might not be true.
1: Well, no, but yeah, that's true. You're not supposed to inhale a bunch of smoke. It's not good for you.
0: Mm-hmm. At the same time, I've heard a ton of people talking about peptides recently. It made me wonder who actually manufactures these compounds because I refuse to take anything from big pharma giants like Pfizer or AstraZeneca. Apparently, these massive conglomerates are the ones producing a large portion of the market's
1: like
0: peptides.
1: These, what is a peptide? Like the GLP-1s? Like yeah. The Ozempic is a peptide?
0: Yeah. And the daddy of peptides, of course, Kill Gates. I think he means Bill Gates.
1: Yeah.
0: He calls him Kill Gates. That's a good name for him, though. This corporate crossover shouldn't be surprising. Look back at the 2020 cycle when everyone was excited that Trump was going to bring in RFK Jr. to hold figures accountable. Instead, the political fixtures all still attend the same circles. Trump even nominated a new CDC director, Erica Schwartz, who we just talked about, who has openly supported mRNA platforms and corporate mandates in her past work. If you pay attention to the details, the symbolism worn by these establishment figures tells you everything you need to know about their allegiance to control and technology. Let's see here. A strategy for self-reliance. Fortunately, you can protect yourself from these environmental and systemic pressures by focusing on tangible, self-reliant protocols. TZLA plasma energy healing. Clean your blood from the nanotech clotting.
1: All right, we're getting into it. All right, okay.
0: Have you heard about these Tesla plasma energy machines?
1: No, but it would be great for that feller from Michigan that calls in and says he's got the nanobots in him.
0: Oh, that's true. He should
1: next time he calls in, we should make a note somewhere.
0: Tell him take a trip down to Acapulco and go use Jeff Berwick's TZLA machine.
1: Yeah. Why not, dude? I mean, if he thinks it'll help him.
0: Mm-hmm.
1: This is not medical advice.
0: Oh, we got a caller. Maybe it's him. It's not, though. It's David in New Mexico. Hey, David, what's on your mind tonight?
2: CDC director. What's her name?
0: Erica Schwartz.
2: Oh, I thought it was Walensky. Or Cohen.
0: And why'd you think that?
2: Actually, that brings up an interesting math problem. Let's see now. If we Google the CDC directors as quickly as I can here, maybe you can play along in your radio studio and see what the last ones were. Can you do that? I'm doing it, but you'll be faster. CDC director, CDC, D-I-R, director.
1: Yeah, okay, so the...
0: Susan Menares, Rochelle Walensky, Robert Redfield,
1: Brenda Fitzgerald, Tom Frieden, Julie L. Gerberding, and that's all the way back to 2002.
2: Okay. Well, it appears there's only two in the immediate, but Walensky seemed to be there for quite a while, and then this one. And then for some reason, I thought there was a Cohen involved. But anyway, I was just curious. Seems like they're off 2.4 percenters, you know, Schwartz and Walensky. Mathematically, if they're 2.4% of the population, but they're 25% of the CDC directors, that's like 10 times the odds. So that's odd.
0: I don't see the link you're getting at there.
2: The link, if you go to Vegas and you play a game where you should win 2.5% of the time based on the odds, but you win 25% of the time, they're going to kick you out of the casino, right?
0: Yeah.
2: Okay. So if you play a game called politics and government and you are of a demographic that is 2.4% of the population, but you win 25% of the time.
1: I see what you're
0: saying. Is this Wyman?
2: What?
0: No, it has something to do with the last name. I'm still trying to decode your...
1: Think about what have we been talking about? It's a fun little bit, Stu.
0: Is it that Walensky and Schwartz are
2: But you can't say it. Don't say
0: like
2: it. You'll
0: Slavic
2: get kicked out of the world or off the radio, or you'll be an anti-Semite. You can't say it. It's not allowed.
0: I have nothing wrong with the tribe of Shem or the descendants thereof.
2: No, you don't. But the what is it called? The ADL. The ADL will come and get you. They men in little white coats from the ADL will come with their van and haul you away to a concentration camp.
0: Or at least a work camp.
2: If they can't concentrate you, they will at least make you work.
1: Oh, David, Tom Frieden is also one. So we're up to three.
2: There you go. Now we just upped the odds. Well, now let's do the actual math. So how many are there total? Quickly, how many names do you see there altogether?
1: Well, I know of three so far. I'm trying to Google each one.
2: Oh, I've seen in the past there was actually a graph. But if there, let's see, Bhattacharya, O'Neill, Menares, Walensky, so 1, 2, 3, 4, 5, 6. So that's 50%. Or 6, 7. So it's not.
0: Interesting, though. So Schwartz and its variant, Schwartz, is both a German surname and an Ashkenazi Jewish surname.
2: Oh, right, yeah, she actually
0: comes from the
2: lady,
0: German word Schwartz, meaning black.
2: And she happens to be Schwartz, yeah, and she happens to be black.
0: Yeah.
2: So maybe she's not even Jewish. She's just black with a German name, which is usually, not always, usually a Jewish name. Usually, not always.
0: Okay.
2: So, you know, we just got really too much crossbreeding in this world, because now a guy can't even depend on a name. You know, you Google the name and you think you're going to get one thing, and then there's a black lady standing there. Oh, wait a minute. Let me look at her. Wait a minute. Look at her nose.
1: You're complaining about having to measure skulls, David?
2: No. If you look, I just noticed this. Look at her actual nose. Genetics are a thing, right?
1: I think to a point, yeah.
2: Yeah, to a point. I mean, like, white. I mean, I'm a white guy, so I got blonde hair, blue eyes, you know, light-colored skin, and I can't play basketball. You look.
1: Man,
2: like
1: she's barely black, dude.
2: What?
1: Yeah, she's barely black. Her hair is not curly at all. I mean, she's got some black facial features. She's barely black, dude.
2: Right, but what I was commenting, and what I noticed was her nose shape, which is a genetic feature. The shape of her nose is a genetic feature I have seen in the line of the people that would often have a name Schwartz.
1: I can see that. If you drew a picture of her, it'd get taken down. If you drew a political cartoon of her face, it'd get struck.
2: Right.
1: Are you looking at us too? I mean, that's a schnoz, dude.
0: Yeah, I don't know. Right. So, I guess David still thinks that Jews run the world.
2: But you're not allowed to talk about it. It's against the rules. It's verboten.
0: Oh, well, then why don't you bring it up?
2: Because I'm a rebel.
0: Oh, well, thank you for your service.
1: Fight the power, David.
2: Yeah, fight the power with the I got the black communist forward facing fist up right now. Power to the people, or I mean the people. Power to the people.
1: Power to the people.
0: I'm sure that would change everything. Thanks for the call tonight, David.
1: Man, we've been around tonight, Stu.
0: Yes,
1: we've visited a lot of places. We were in space with Dave for a minute. We went back in time. We went to the Middle East more than I would have liked.
0: Mm-hmm.
1: You know, it's been a ride.
0: Went into the world of scientific medical study,
1: and a little bit of U.S. a little bit of soccer, a little bit of sports ball. We had something for everybody tonight.
0: Yeah. You're welcome for the show being so great, listener. You can come to New Hampshire and do something nice for me in exchange. Otherwise, there will be more Free Talk Live tomorrow night. Thanks again for listening. 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Peace.
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0: made to the Justice Department on Thursday. Dr. Fauci's lawyer has called the vote a political stunt, saying his client has committed no crime. James Goodison reports from Washington.
1: Effectively, Dr. Fauci believes and has said publicly that COVID originated naturally in Wuhan. The senator, from his point of view, believes that it came from a lab. And not only that, he accuses Dr. Fauci during his time in government of funding research in China that sparked the pandemic and then lying about it to Congress.
0: Ukraine has warned that deliveries of air defense missiles from its allies fell by a third in the first half of this year, compared with the same period in 2025. The warning comes as Ukrainian President Volodymyr Zelensky says Russia is ramping up missile production ahead of a likely winter campaign targeting the country's energy infrastructure. The European Commission last week released nearly €3.5 billion, approximately $3.8 billion, earmarked for drones, missiles, air defence and fighter jets. William Dentilo reports from Brussels.
2: The country's President Volodymyr Zelensky has issued a stark warning that Russia is bolstering its missile production ahead of a likely winter campaign to again target Ukraine's energy infrastructure. That is why he says that urgent action is needed from Kyiv's allies, especially amidst this warning from Ukraine that the supply of ballistic, the supply of air defense missiles to counter the threat from ballistic missiles from allies is down by a third.
0: Bangladesh's foreign ministry said this week it is outraged that India permitted deposed Prime Minister Sheikh Hasina to hold a virtual press conference in New Delhi on Wednesday, the second anniversary of her ouster. Dhaka says the event on Indian soil is an affront to Bangladesh's sovereignty and says it had warned New Delhi in advance that allowing the former leader's political activities could damage bilateral relations. India says the event was organised by a private media body and that the views expressed were not endorsed by the government. Ishan Gark reports from New Delhi.
3: The Indian government says that not only was this a private event, but it also says that the views that are being expressed on that forum are not endorsed by New Delhi, very publicly distancing itself from this entire event. This is, of course, not the first time Sheikh Hasina has spoken out in the public, but of course she hasn't appeared in person or on a video in public as well. And that's what we saw in the latest press conference she does as well. It was only an audio link.
0: From Feature Story News in New York, I'm Mitch McCann, and that was the Week in Review.
4: This is the Onion Week in Review. Pushed to the breaking point after constantly being taken to task without ever hearing a word of thanks for what it does around here, an overwhelmed and infuriated nation announced Wednesday that it was trying, okay? Jesus Christ. A poll of the American populace revealed that 33% felt they were doing pretty damn well, all things considered, while another 28% just wanted two measly minutes without somebody breathing down their damn neck. A group of female friends spent a raucous night on the town Thursday validating the living shit out of each other.
5: You're the most talented person I know.
4: Eyewitness reports say the women absolutely went to town on a session of non-judgmental reassurances.
6: Last night was crazy. I don't even remember half the uplifting things I said to Karen. We've always been the kind of group that listens hard and consoles even harder.
4: And in other news, a group of semester at sea students steal an anchor for their dorm room. A five-year-old wants to be an overworked Haitian nanny when he grows up. And every group of friends at a karaoke bar ruins every other group's night.
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0: 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That number is 603-283-6160. And you can bring up whatever's on your mind, change the subject with you on Free Talk Live tonight. You've got me, Bonnie.
1: F2C will do it live. It's Riley O'Bell.
2: And Richie Rich.
0: We're streaming on the internet on

0: Spots now, and we're also live on the radio.
1: In the spaces?
0: Yeah.
1: The X spaces?
0: Yeah. It's a little weird way they label it.
2: But I know. It is a little strange that they call it the space.
0: It's kind of just like clunky.
1: It's a space.
2: Yeah.
0: It's like
1: can you now then take calls through the space? If people wanted to participate?
0: Not like that, I don't think, but
1: okay.
0: I put the phone number on every time I post it.
1: Okay.
0: So hopefully people watching get the idea that they can indeed call.
1: Because spaces are for conversations.
0: There have been people that have called and said they're watching on X.
1: Okay.
0: So maybe like one or two so far since we started streaming a little bit ago.
1: Maybe they're just stoned.
2: Maybe.
0: And
2: it's a popular activity that Free Talk Live listeners love to do is be stoned.
1: I love listening to FTL on X.
0: Yeah, on X.com.
1: Oh, .com, okay.
0: There's lots of different things to talk about today, luckily. The thing I titled the show about, I think it has capacity to be funny.
1: I hope so, because Sunday's fun day.
2: I know, right?
0: Ian sent me it because he reads the Wall Street Journal. And it says, a small band of socialists is sowing panic in the Democratic Party.
2: Oh.
1: Okay.
2: This from a reputable news source, huh?
0: Yep, from the Wall Street Journal, a reputable news source.
2: Interesting.
0: And
1: I get it, like, you're in jail, but do you really want to bore yourself with the Wall Street Journal while you're in jail?
0: Ian reads it like it's his job.
1: Okay. Because it used to be?
0: Yeah, kind of. Well, he helps me genuinely. Like, I'm just like, oh, I didn't see anything on X that was newsworthy, and he sent me stuff, that helps me.
1: I'd be in front of the TV watching soap operas and Family Feud. Ian's in the corner. Ian's in the corner with the Wall Street Journal. What am I going to send Bonnie to? Oh, highlight this for Bonnie.
0: He has a reputation of being like a loner in there, and people have said he looks like Jesus or a plane bomber because of his hair.
1: Okay.
0: And also they say that like he looks like, when I met you, I just thought you were like, seemed like you were full of peace and stuff like that. He's gotten like that exact compliment so many times.
2: Interesting.
1: And that's true when he had short hair and a soul patch.
0: And then he's also gotten the compliment twice now. One person just said, like, you have really good posture. And one person said, you have the best posture I've ever seen in my life. Okay. I forget. The other day when he told me and my sister Bailey that.
1: Slouch, nerd.
0: We were sitting there, like, slouching. And we're like, oh, man. Stretching, like, sitting back up after that.
1: Nobody two-straps it. Gotta one-strap it.
0: Oh, my God. I hate that. I think that's actually what broke my back. And I was telling my sister that because she's going into the 10th grade. And I was like, Bailey, please actually, like, first of all, get a locker. I know that they're actually kind of lame. Even in, like, the movies.
1: Are they lame? Lockers?
0: They were in my...
1: I don't want to carry around books for the whole day.
0: But I feel like people just, like, didn't have their books somehow. It's like somehow people got around carrying books.
1: Because it's in the locker.
0: And
1: you stop off at the locker on your way to class to grab the book for the next class.
0: I often just had, two books for that class. Like, it's like not every single class needed a book, but anyways, I remember walking around with a book here, like, in my arms.
1: Okay.
0: And a backpack on that was still heavy. And I also would not wear it on two straps for some reason. I was just like, no, that would be so lame.
2: So I actually had a suitcase that had wheels on it that I'd wheel around for my books because I have Braille books.
1: Oh, man.
0: Oh, yeah,
1: okay.
2: I had to have the right volume of the Braille book because when they sent Braille textbooks for high school, they came in boxes.
1: Okay.
2: So I had to make sure I had the right volume for the Braille textbook.
1: That's a little fair.
0: Yeah, that's totally fair. At first, I thought you were just like, oh, I preferred a rolling briefcase. But once you explained it,
2: it's easier to wheel around a bunch of Braille books because they're so heavy.
0: Are they like every page is like plastic?
2: Thick? No.
0: Oh, okay.
2: Some, like when the math books did diagrams or graphs or whatever, or shapes, they made them out of plastic for some reason, so...
1: All right.
0: Well, we already have a familiar caller on the line. We have Sarah in New Mexico. And Sarah, you're on Free Talk Live. What's on your mind?
3: We're going to be getting three more speeding cameras.
1: Boo!
2: No, thank you.
1: Boo!
0: Sarah, the first thing we started talking about on the show today is that apparently the Democratic Party is panicking over a small band of socialists, such as the Mom Downey guy and Bernie Sanders. Like, the Democrats are apparently scared of the socialists. I'm not exactly sure why I did not start reading the article yet?
1: Well, because the Democratic Socialists are running in more areas, and they're moderately successful in their campaigns at the moment.
0: Mm-hmm. What do you think about that, Sarah?
3: Well, aren't there, like, different socialists all over, like, different parts? I mean, it's not like there's just the one solid Democratic Party. So,
0: yeah.
3: I mean... So
1: which is why the Democrats are panicking that the socialists are overrunning.
0: Exactly. They want kind of like continuity. And I've read ahead a little bit now. It says that the DSA, the Democratic Socialist, I forget what A stands
1: of
0: for.
1: America.
0: Like America, maybe. Their advances are stirring consternation, sometimes panic among mainstream Democrats, dreading their own Tea Party movement in which a radical fringe hijacks the party and taints their brand. What do you think about that, Sarah? As a socialist.
3: I mean, it depends on where they're at, what state, what Democrat state they're in, and what they're trying to do win an election. So it's, I just want to say that, yeah. So anyways,

0: I had to sit out because I had a meeting to make in Florida, and it passed by one vote. Same thing,
1: all right.
0: Basically.
1: So wow. two things. I take it back. You were not coming around. And second thing, if I believe you that all that is true, and if it is true, what would compel your wife to make that trade, knowing she's given up valuable votes for valueless votes?
0: I told her, literally, and I think it's just thing that makes people vote. It's the people vote because they want to participate. They want to have a civic participation.
2: It's their civic duty, as my parents would like to say.
0: What's that?
2: My parents would say it's their civic duty.
0: I don't know that you have a duty, but you know, we'll call it a certain level of joy that one gets, fulfillment that one gets from civic participation in order to do it. And that's fine.
1: I've never felt that joy.
0: Yeah. I think you're highly analytical. And there's really no, you know, other than getting a sticker and maybe a cookie and a glass of punch, there's really no particular reason to go to vote if you're looking at it from a mathematical standpoint. And I'll back that up for the people that are like, what? That's crazy. Is I will make you a super voter. I will, throughout time, you can pick any election in the history of the United States, and I will give you not one vote, but 50 of them. And you can go to any state, because there's no such thing as a national election. Sorry, Donald. You can go to any state and cast your vote in any presidential election from now until the inception of the United States, 1789, I think is when the Constitution was sworn in. And your 50 votes will not make a difference in one single election.
1: Okay.
0: So there's really no particular point if you can't pick what state you're going to pick in, or you're going to vote in, and you can't pick what year you're going to vote in. You can sort of. I mean, we're all traveling in time, 1 minute by 1 minute. So you know, the next election that I can vote in for president is 2030, I guess, and I can choose to vote, but it's very likely that New Hampshire will, although it has been the closest state for a couple of terms running, if my facts are straight, it's still not going to be decided by one vote or 10 votes for that matter.
1: Or 50. Yeah. All right.
3: Well, I think that I'm going to have a lot of fun voting for Riley if he wins his primary.
0: What's he running for?
2: I'm running for a state representative on the Democratic ticket.
0: Awesome.
2: So,
0: are the Democrats coming after you? Don't vote for this blind guy.
3: Not yet. No. I haven't heard anything.
1: No. Give me your tagline. Have you heard his tagline?
2: Vision you can trust. I personally really like it.
0: Yep.
3: Oh, we should put a picture of your sign on the Free Talk Live Twitter. So, well, I'll do that after the show so that the people can see the sign. It's really good.
2: Awesome.
3: I was putting up Riley's sign in our yard that says Vision You Can Trust and has the emoji of the blind guy with his cane. And a little kid, you will think that this story is like fake or something, but a little kid was going by on his bike and he stopped and he was like, what's that? And his mom like caught up to him with her baby stroller too.
0: Don't talk to those people.
3: No. And I would just answered him. I was just like, oh, my friend is running for in the government for state rep and he's blind. That's why it has this emoji. And he was like, that's cool. Mom, that's really cool. And his mom said, wow, like little Jimmy, I don't know the name. Wow, little Jimmy, it really goes to show you can do anything you put your mind to. And I was like, oh my God, Riley might win.
1: They'll let anyone with $100 run in this state.
3: Yeah. No. Oh, yes, what you're saying, yeah. I thought you were being the mom. I was like, no, the mom was like really impressed.
1: Being the dad.
3: No, it's actually $2, by the way.
1: $200?
3: Yeah.
0: Well,
3: $2.
0: Riley needs to get out there in Central Square and hold his sign and wave to people. Nobody's going to say anything
3: maybe
0: to the blind guy.
3: That would be a good idea because Riley and I were like considering knocking, and I don't know that we would have the ability to really effectually knock without, like, you know, the apps and stuff that Young Americans for Liberty has. So going downtown, that might be a really good idea, or even Railroad Square. We should talk about that sometime after the show, Riley.
2: Let's do it.
3: Or on the break.
1: I told Riley he should busk with his bagpipes and just hang his political.
2: I would do that as well.
1: And, but
2: that'd
1: also
2: awesome.
1: Put the political sign out front with the donation hat.
3: Yeah, do one of those where you wear your sign on both sides. I gotta learn my river dance.
2: Okay.
3: That's what I was trying to do when Riley was playing his bagpipes.

0: trying to teach myself a river dance from the YouTube. I only did it the one day.
1: So, Rich, Richie Rich.
2: Yes.
1: Are you philosophically against voting for Riley?
2: I hope Riley wins. I will not be voting for Riley.
0: Tyrant Riley.
1: Well, that's because you don't live in Riley's district, right?
2: If Riley were in my district, can't. I still would not register to vote just to vote for Riley.
0: Dang.
1: So you're not registered. I mean, don't you get registered by, like, getting a driver's license or something?
2: No. You presume I have a driver's license.
0: You also have to, like, go out of your way to register.
1: I'm delighted at the notion that you have neither a driver's license nor are registered to vote.
2: I don't have a New Hampshire ID. Ironically, the only government ID I carry is my passport.
0: Oh, so and, you can fly.
1: Do you look like a hobo in your passport, too? So you are neither registered to vote nor do you have a driver's license.
2: What was the question about the passport?
1: Do you look like a hobo in your passport, too?
2: If you can see me on the camera, I think I might have tied up my beard for my passport photo, and that's about the only change. My hair is a little longer. My beard's might be at terminal beard length at this point.
0: I think Mark
1: I'm surprised they even let you in the office.
0: I think Mark can only see me on the cameras.
1: But she has her hair pulled up on like a beard. So
0: yeah, I pulled up my hair like a beard to pretend to be.
2: Well, there was no passport office. Like I got my passport done once a long time ago, and I hadn't intended on getting it done. So like, you know, at the time I had no business getting a passport. But we've talked in the past, Mark, about like personal development courses and what you've done and what I've done. One of the courses that I took, they said you need a passport.
0: Huh.
2: And I called the office because I was going to the class in like 2 weeks, and I called the office and said like, how important is it that I get this passport? And they said you don't really need it, so I wasn't gonna get it.
1: Okay.
2: And then a friend of mine was inspired because he had paid for the course and like hadn't taken it yet, so when he found out how quickly I was turning around to go take this course, he's like, oh, I'm gonna take it too, and he also had to get his passport. And he got his passport done in like 3 days.
0: Hmm.
2: I went,
1: you
2: well,
1: can do that.
2: Yeah. And I was like, well, if you can get it done in 3 days, I'll just go ahead and get it done. And so I got it done. And so we get to the course and they have this packet of documents and things that you need to bring with you. And on the bus, like there's a 3 hour drive from the airport to where the class is.
0: This is a cult.
2: Yeah.
0: Oh no.
3: Oh man.
2: So on the bus, we switch packets and everyone marks the packet, like whether your packet is complete or not. And I have a complete packet and not everyone has a complete packet. And the first event of the course is everyone without a complete packet gets kicked out of the room, and everyone with a complete packet gets to vote whether or not those a-holes get to take the course.
0: Wow.
2: Or if they get on the next bus ride 3 hours back to the airport and get sent home.
0: That's crazy.
2: So I was like, well, good thing I've got my completed packet and my, you know, my passport done in 3 days.
0: Mm-hmm.
2: We voted to keep him anyway, but, you know.
0: That's so crazy.
2: So that's a vote I did cast.
0: They lied to you when you called.
2: Well, yeah, I could theoretically have gotten sent home.
0: Yeah.
2: But also, when they told me that I didn't really need the passport, I called a buddy of mine and said, hey, dude, send me a picture of your passport. I'm going to make my own. And I'm like, I'm going to make, you know, because again, the only state ID I carry is my passport. I have a free market ID card that says Richie Rich on it that has been accepted at places to buy alcohol, right?
3: So really? Interesting.
2: Right. So I just use that, you know, ID for a lot of things. And so I was like, well, I've got my own free market ID card. I'll just make my own free market passport. And what are they going to do? You know, so I was going to design my own passport but then got the original one, because my buddy got it in 3 days. And then because I don't have any other form of government ID and now I'm in New Hampshire and I occasionally have to fly back to Hawaii, for family obligations and whatnot, I renewed it. And so that the last time that with the beard and whatever, was the renewal, so I didn't even have to go to the office for that.
0: I just got a new driver's license, and I didn't get asked anything about registering to vote. I registered to vote anyways, though, like, years ago. I think it's, like, one and done. Like, you don't have to, like, continuously keep registering.
1: No, I'm trying to get registered to vote now, but I haven't been in New Hampshire for a little while because my mom's ill. So
0: you probably have to go to City Hall.
1: What's that? Yeah, I might be able to do it remotely, though.
0: Oh.
1: We'll see.
2: I've also never been summoned to jury duty because I'm like, there's no record of me.
1: That I think is the very worst part of your stance.
2: Yeah,
1: if I may make it, is that you know, you don't get to participate in a jury and potentially save somebody from state overreach.
0: Well, what if the state is like keeping libertarians in New Hampshire, like known free staters, from being actually on juries? Because me and I guess I shouldn't say who, because I don't know that she's like publicly said anything about it, but a big name free stater, she had a theory, and I was telling her all of the people I personally knew that fit in her pattern. When I moved here, the very next year, my parents called me and said I got a jury summons in Utah. I was like, I haven't lived there in 3 years. Like, I'm ignoring it. So I did just ignore it. I don't think I have a warrant out or anything. But anyways,
2: better not visit Utah and find out.
0: But anyways, that I was like, wow, what are the odds? Like, I didn't live there in 3 years, and I moved to New Hampshire, and then I just get a jury summons. That sucks, because I want to be called to jury. And then that's happened to multiple of my friends. It happened to my sister and her boyfriend. And then there was this one year where, like, every libertarian we knew around Keene, basically, like, tons of them, it was, like, also the first year that I moved here, got a jury summons. And so they all, like, obviously wanted to go and didn't
2: get it. They got excited. Like, we're going to go save this drug weed smoker.
0: And then Ian and nobody got jury summons. And then they got another letter, or maybe they got a call saying, never mind, don't come.
2: Okay.
0: Like, that is all weird stuff, right?
3: I've never had jury duty or a jury summons.
0: Hmm.
2: And I get Mark's point, right? It's kind of a downer. But at the same time, I don't want to, as much as I can stay out of the system, I don't want to put myself into that system, even if it could do some good, because the good that I could do is still outweighed, in my opinion, because I'm selfish, by the bad of enslaving myself by allowing myself to be summoned against my will to go do this thing under penalty of, like, incarceration, right?
1: They say that, but I mean, who really ends up doing jury duty that doesn't want to? I mean, this is such a trope from the 80s, like sitcoms. And I just, it seems like basically if you don't want to do jury duty, you can come up with some excuse that says, grandma's sick, I got a kid at home, I have to work or I don't get paid. Any one of these things will generally get you out of jury duty. Now, not showing up itself is an obligation, pretty much.
0: I just Googled.
2: Because you were enslaved.
0: I Googled, has any juror in New Hampshire ever been arrested? And it says no public record or documented case shows a seated or prospective juror being arrested or contempted of court or whatever.
1: Yep. Okay. So, and in the United States, it certainly has happened at some point or another.
2: I don't even fill out the agricultural form that you're mandated to fill out by law when flying to Hawaii.
0: Oh.
3: Really? Interesting.
2: Yeah.
0: What do they do?
2: They hand it out on the plane. They go like, this is under federal law. You got to like fill out this form. And I just say no thank you and go about my trip.
0: Nice. Like, that is so stupid. You told this story before and it's like, if they hand it on the plane, you're just going to land and walk off. Like, what are they going to do?
2: What are they going to do? Yeah.
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5: From Feature Story News in New York, I'm Mitch McCann with a Week in Review. Saudi Arabia, Turkey, and Pakistan signed a NATO-style mutual defence pact in Mecca as negotiations over reopening the Strait of Hormuz entered what could be their final stage. US President Donald Trump has said significant progress has been made, but Iran's parliament speaker and chief negotiator has mocked the White House on social media. Nick Harper has the story from Washington.
6: Mohammed Ghalibaf, the chief negotiator, has made fun of Donald Trump on social media, saying, "Massive attack coming. Oh, wait, never mind. They want to negotiate." He said that that is theatre of diplomacy and said that bullying, broken promises and fake news being used as leverage are a failed strategy.
5: Meanwhile, Donald Trump signed two new executive orders on Thursday seeking to restrict birthright citizenship just weeks after the Supreme Court struck down his original attempt in a 6-3 ruling. The White House says the two orders tackle different aspects of the issue, and Jagruti Dave in Washington reports the first targets people traveling to the US specifically to give birth on American soil.
7: One is a ban on birth tourism, which the White House defines as an attempt by a foreign national to gain entry to the US for the purpose of giving birth. This expands on a 2020 federal amendment of visa rules to stop people from using short-term tourist or business visas to acquire citizenship for their newborn babies.
5: A United States Senate committee has voted along party lines to hold Dr. Anthony Fauci in contempt of Congress after the former government infectious disease chief invoked his Fifth Amendment right against self-incrimination more than 100 times during testimony last week. Senator Rand Paul, the Republican who chairs the Homeland Security Committee, says the contempt referral was made to the Justice Department on Thursday. Dr. Fauci's lawyer has called the vote a political stunt, saying his client has committed no crime.
8: The senator, from his point of view, believes that it came from a lab. And not only that, he accuses Dr. Fauci during his time in government of funding research in China that sparked the pandemic and then lying about it to Congress.
5: Ukraine has warned that deliveries of air defense missiles from its allies fell by a third in the first half of this year compared with the same period in 2025. The warning comes as Ukrainian President Volodymyr Zelensky says Russia is ramping up missile production ahead of a likely winter campaign targeting the country's energy infrastructure. The European Commission last week released nearly €3.5 billion, approximately $3.8 billion, earmarked for drones, missiles, air defence and fighter jets. William Dentilo reports from Brussels.
9: The country's President Volodymyr Zelensky has issued a stark warning that Russia is bolstering its missile production ahead of a likely winter campaign to again target Ukraine's energy infrastructure.
5: From Feature Story News in New York, I'm Mitch McCann, and that was the Week in Review.
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0: 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And at the beginning of the show, we were talking about socialists, but we do have other things to talk about here. I was sad that I didn't say it to Dave Ridley. I was like, maybe he's heard of this. It's kind of an interesting secession type story in a way. Maybe it's not secession, you know, but it's like starting your own little government. And I thought Mark would be interested in it too. From the Wall Street Journal, a tech founder wanted to start a new country. An actual country got in the way. Tales old time.
2: It sounds about right. Yeah.
0: It says Balaji Srinivasan left Silicon Valley and created an incubator for new countries in an Asian ghost city before the government shut it down.
2: Oh, man. That's unfortunate, because one of the things that I proposed a long time ago was, like, occupy Ghost Town. Just take it over, make it operational, and get it fortified before the local government takes notice.
0: Yeah, at first I was like, in China? Why would you even, like, try that? But it's not China. It is in Malaysia. They have ghost towns too. So, tech founder, and I'm just going to call him
2: Gucci.
0: Balaji. Oh, okay. That's his first name. Yeah. Balaji says he believes America is descending into anarchy. One could only imagine.
1: I wish it was anarchy. That'd be more interesting. Now it's just authoritarian statism.
0: Mark disagrees.
3: I don't think it's anarchy at all.
0: I don't think it is either. His solution was to build a new country from scratch. Man, this is a man of solutions. Just kidding, but.
2: Well, I mean, all you really need is to buy some land and annex it. Right? Yeah. If you have enough money, that's a lot easier to do.
0: It says he left Silicon Valley and, as a first step, tried to create a rival tech community in Asia. He set up a campus with co-working spaces, a high-end gym, and meals designed by longevity guru Brian Johnson. Oh, my God.
2: The guy who's dying?
0: Yeah, he's dying of veganism. He surveyed potential residents on their views on politics and pronatalism, the high birth rate philosophy that Balaji promotes. Brian Johnson wants to live
2: forever.
0: So
2: this is a cult leader who's just trying to get more females to...
0: Brian Johnson's cult is called Don't Die. Like, his whole thing is about he wants to live forever.
3: Yeah, he's rebranded.
2: As he needs to, because he's dying. Go ahead, Mark.
3: They're called the Immortals now.
0: Really? Huh? I didn't know that.
3: I don't know that anyone's head has been chopped off, but...
1: At least not
3: as I
1: yet.
3: Understand it, there can be only one.
0: Only one immortal?
2: Allegedly.
3: That's what the movies were about.
0: Oh, okay.
2: It's quickening.
0: I was like, is this part of his lore?
2: I believe that, but there's like seven Highlanders.
0: Why would he want his girlfriend with the most perfect, whatever it is, like vaginal pH? That's what he put on his internet. I can say that on the radio, I think, because I used a government, I mean, not a government, a doctor's...
3: It's medical.
0: ...term, yeah. He put on the internet that his girlfriend has the top 0.1% perfect vaginal pH or something like that. Maybe it wasn't pH, but something like that. Microbiome.
2: So it's not alkaline and it's not acidic?
0: Honestly, it probably isn't pH. I think it's more of the microbiome. I don't remember now. So anyways, he wants her to die while he has to go on without that. Anyways.
3: It all sounds like a bunch of hooey to me, but all right.
0: So Balaji said on a recent podcast, Brian Johnson wants to live forever. Sam Altman wants to build a machine of super intelligence. Elon wants to go to Mars. I just want to start a new country. Pretty sure Peter Thiel beat you to that, but just saying. That's me adding that.
3: Did Peter Thiel start a new country?
0: Oh, not a country, but the seasteading.
3: Okay.
0: Well, not that he started it. But...
3: Also, an investor, as I understand it, at Prospera.
0: Oh, yeah, yeah, yeah.
3: Which is where I met Balaji and Brian Johnson.
0: Oh, wow.
1: Really?
0: Met them?
1: You met both of them?
3: I have.
1: Wow.
0: Was Brian Johnson,
3: I get around,
0: like wearing a umbrella on hat
2: celebrity
0: thing on his head?
2: Simping.
3: No, he wasn't. It was in the evening.
0: Oh, okay, yeah. He avoids the sun.
2: Okay. Put on his evening hat.
0: You know, he seems like if I had to spend a like evening in a room with one of them, I think he would be the least scary, believe it or not. He seems nice. I think
3: what
0: he's wrong.
3: What's Peter Thiel going to do? Offer you $1 million for your blood? What's the big deal?
0: He's the Antichrist.
3: I don't think he's the actual Antichrist.
0: Because he must be the Antichrist.
3: You don't believe anything else out of the Bible. Why do you believe that?
0: No, it's just that he's whatever he thinks the Antichrist is, because why would he go so hard like against talking about it? You know what I mean? Like, only the Antichrist would do that.
3: Would say that he's not the Antichrist?
0: Yeah, like make this.
3: I'm going to go on the record as saying I am not the Antichrist.
0: Yeah, Obama never did that. Ended up not the Antichrist.
3: I didn't claim Obama was the Antichrist.
0: But lots of people did. Many people did at the time.
1: A lot of people were claiming that.
0: Was that happening in Utah too, Riley? 2008?
1: Oh, yeah.
0: It was happening in...
2: His middle name's Hussein.
1: I know, right? The people were more claiming that he was a Muslim rather than a Christian, though.
0: Oh, yeah. I was hearing both. Wait, is the Antichrist supposed to be a Christian?
1: I have no idea.
0: I don't think he is. I think he's just like
2: He's an anti-Christian based on his name.
0: Well... So, well, there's also false prophets or something like that come up. It's not even prophets. It's like false pastor. Not
1: false
0: even pastor.
1: Prophets and false Christs.
0: Hmm.
2: Okay.
0: Anyways.
1: I think it's the phrasing.
2: Which one was Messiahs? David Koresh?
0: Good question.
1: False prophet.
3: So a Christ is a person who's supposed to save you, right? And it's just the Greek translation of Messiah.
0: Hmm.
3: So legitimately, there could be more than one Messiah. It's not like there's only one. Now, you know, I have never heard in my life Jews talk about, oh, yeah, there's a Messiah coming to save us. So I think that this is just Christian lore that's like they're waiting for the Messiah.
0: I think there is a Messiah coming to save the Jews. I asked Zephon and his friend because I hadn't thought about it. And weren't you there, Riley? And he said that they do believe there is one. That's why they disagree with Christianity, because they don't. They believe that their Messiah that comes will be an actual king and take over the whole world. Yeah, that's what they said. They said they think it's like. Like, you know, sacrilegious or something to believe that it was Jesus because Jesus got killed. They're like, well, that couldn't be him. Yeah.
2: They got to put a timetable on these predictions.
1: I know.
2: So I know when I can say you're wrong.
0: Well, Jesus did. He said that the generations won't pass away before these things happen.
1: No, he said this generation will not pass before these things happen.
2: Well, then it's already too late.
0: Jesus.
2: It's over. It's done. Exactly. That generation has passed.
3: That's why I think, you know, that the preterists make some sense in this. These are the people that believe that Jesus has already fulfilled whatever these predictions were within the Bible. And then they have a list of how that happened. Mm-hmm. And that we are living in some time that is, you know, the prophecies really don't affect us in the same way.
2: The prophecy has already been fulfilled.
3: Correct.
2: Okay.
0: And some people actually...
2: But we got to milk this thing with a sequel.
0: Yeah.
2: So Highlander 2.
0: Some people believe like there was like everything, like fire raining from the ground, you know.
2: Fire raining from the sky?
0: Yeah, like they believe that all of the Book of Revelation did already happen.
2: Okay.
0: I don't know if that's a preterist.
3: Every Sunday morning, I do a church service. And if you want to find out that church, you know, find out more about that church service, you can go to freefriends.faith and you can join the Telegram group there. And that's where I usually do it. But this morning, I didn't get to give my whole thing because I was just like, I don't want to preach to these people that already, you know, it's a small group. They already understand what I mean and, you know, that kind of thing. But I don't believe in hell. I just can't believe that a loving and just God is going to throw me into eternal damnation because I don't believe some sweat-stained nincompoops version of, what the gospel is, right? I've looked and I've studied, and I don't think you have to be able to read ancient Greek and Aramaic in order to be saved. That doesn't make any sense to me. What kind of loving father would do that?
2: What about really truly evil people, though, that are responsible for uncountable amounts of death? Don't they deserve a hell?
3: If we need hell for the top 1,000 most evil people who have ever lived, I'm willing to stipulate if that makes you happy. But
2: like
3: I
2: Dr.
3: don't
2: Fauci.
3: Think that anybody who disagrees with me on a religious stance goes to hell.
2: Okay.
1: Yeah, that makes
3: and
1: sense.
3: And I really don't believe in hell for the top 1,000 most evil people either. I'm just willing to stipulate if it makes you happy.
2: So Hitler's in hell.
3: Hitler's in hell, okay.
1: So Mormonism does something a little different. They actually don't believe in hell necessarily. They believe in 3 degrees of glory. So celestial glory is like the lowest of the low.
0: Well, it sounds nice. It sounds high up.
2: Wait till you hear the other two.
0: All right. Sorry.
1: And then you have the terrestrial glory, which is a little higher. Then you have celestial glory, which is allegedly where God dwells. So.
0: Hmm.
2: Yeah. Did you say celestial twice?
0: Celestial.
2: Oh.
0: Then terrestrial.
1: Then terrestrial.
2: Okay.
0: What does celestial mean? I thought that meant in the in the space. And also,
1: I have no idea.
0: I haven't been answering the phone on accident, and he already hung up because we ignored him. Sorry about that, Turd Ferguson. You're on Free Talk Live. We can talk more about what you were telling us about, though, Riley. He's been waiting for, I don't know, 10 minutes
2: now. Once we get through Turd's nonsense.
0: What kind of nonsense do you want to talk about?
4: I didn't hang up because you don't pick up the phone. I hung up because I was walking into the pizza place.
2: He had to go.
0: Okay, good.
4: But before the break, though, I did hear something that I wholeheartedly agree with, actually. But, of course, it was coming from Mark Edge, whom I usually think is, the most reasonable. Although, I will say it is good to hear that you libertarians are finally coming around to my philosophy, which is that voting is an entirely enormous waste of time. And there's a few things you can do to sort of set yourself free. None of them really involve voting at all. And I mean, obviously, the first and foremost is to free your mind. And
3: what's it mean to free my mind?
4: Be stoic. Don't let the things around you bother you, like bad governments and things like that. The other one is to pick a place to live which is the least bad and most aligns with your values or what makes you happy, whether that be, proximity to your job or your career or whatever.
0: Or and hot then teenagers.
4: Hope that the demographics don't change and then people come in and vote for things that make it worse.
0: Step two, hope.
2: Well, I mean, if the demographic changes, you just move again. Right, you moved once. Yeah. That doesn't seem like it's a big deal. You just move
0: this
2: again.
0: Guy well, is yeah. creating his own country, and Turd's just hoping. Hope for changing
4: well,
0: that he can live
4: well,
0: in.
4: Well, look, I mean, you get one lap around the track, and look, if you really think that you can create your own country, then so be it. Go for it. But if you fail, you should own the fact that you failed, and if that means that you spent your life trying to do something that didn't work, then you only have yourself to blame for that. You know what I'm saying?
2: Look, if you've got the money, I think it's absolutely worth the effort to try to, own your own life.
4: Well, sure. Look, I would love to buy little St. James Island, okay? From what I understand, somebody a lot richer than me bought
0: it. I bet you would.
3: Somebody broke it in for you?
4: You son of a bitch. Well, I'm not going to say one way or the other on that, but look, I'm sure Little St. James Island is a very beautiful place. It's surrounded
3: I'll bet
4: by
3: it is.
4: Water. Got some,
3: I hear
4: got
3: it's got
4: some,
3: a pretty cool altar.
4: I'm not really into that stuff, but look, and all the man-made stuff, well, even some of the non-man-made stuff, you can strip down, take down, and replace it with whatever you want to. It's your island, you know?
0: Why, the blue and white altar thing is basically the colors of your famous bathroom.
4: Well, that's...
2: I was just going to say that he was going to turn the altar into the bathroom.
4: That's more like a shade of aqua, like a seafoam, blue, a turquoise, if you will. Very reminiscent of beach houses on the eastern shore.
3: That sounds like a very appropriate color for bathroom.
0: Well, yeah, I guess
4: Bonnie,
0: I got mixed that up in my head. Sorry.
4: Bonnie, you
0: last time
4: seen
0: I was there.
4: You haven't seen my finished bathroom remodel?
0: Probably not because the Matrix is down.
4: Oh, okay. Well, I think I posted. Oh, I guess you're not in Lori's Discord, I guess.
0: No, I've never been to Turd's bathroom either. Just throwing that out there. He used to post pictures.
2: For the record. Bonnie has never stepped foot in Turd's bathroom.
4: I didn't say you were physically in the bathroom.
0: I know you didn't say that, but I said it as a joke, and now I'm taking it back.
4: Okay, all right. Well,
2: someone's going to write a story in the Wall Street Journal, and Ian's going to read it.
0: Don't worry, I fixed the record. The Wall Street Journal isn't...
4: Well, the Wall Street Journal is a very great, honorable publication. But,
2: reputable news source, as we've noted.
4: Well, I'm a little bummed out lately because I've just been working so hard. And I've been staying up real late, working, really long days, 7 days a week. plus, you know, working nights at the club on top of that. And, you know, I'm actually, not in the great, in as great shape as I was, say, you know, 18 months ago. But I've been trying to change that around again. My strategy.
3: Does this have something to do with your bathroom?
4: No. It's just why I'm bummed out lately. And I probably haven't been the same old turd that's been calling in.
3: I'll tell you what, I got the perfect turnaround for you. And I know this is old man stuff, but it freaking works. Get up at dawn, go for a 30-minute walk.
4: Yeah. Well,
3: then maybe do a little yoga, a couple of sun salutations. If that didn't work for a first week, do some sun salutations after that. And I think you'll have the best days you've ever had.
1: Hmm.
2: The problem is the teenage girls aren't walking at dawn. You got to wait till like 8:30 when class is about to begin.
4: Well, look, I see a lot of hot teenage girls at the gym, although I don't get to go nearly as much as I did. But one of my plans, though, what I did was on my Facebook and my Instagram, I posted a picture of me with my shirt off 18 months ago so that I see it now every single time I get on social media. And it's actually been reminding me. It's like, okay, well, you got to get back in shape. Got to get that Abercrombie model body back.
0: That's kind of a good idea. If somebody's fat.
4: It's been working a little bit. I mean, over the last week, I think I've lost like 2 pounds just in a week, which is a pretty healthy amount.
0: Down to 298.
2: Ouch.
4: Okay, what?
0: Down to 298. Good job.
4: I'm not that hung. I'm not that fat. But, I'm down to like 148. But I got to say, I mean, like, you know, a year and a half ago, I was 143 and I was probably like 95% muscle or something ridiculous like that.
0: Are you like 5'2"? That seems really skinny.
2: That is really skinny.
4: No, I'm 5'10". But
2: a steak.
4: Well, I am. Last night I ate two filet mignons, and you know, filet mignon's the leanest cut. It was probably about half a pound of filet, but it's only like, you know, 400 calories altogether,
3: right?
4: But you get like 50 grams of protein and you know, just those two steaks.
3: Why not ribeye? I mean, you need that fat for your brain.
0: Yeah. I agree with Mark on that one.
4: Well, I mean, I do eat carbs during the day, although that's carbs are not fat.
3: Carbs aren't fat.
4: Well, there's good. Well, food that has carbs in them usually have some fat in them too.
3: I'm recommending animal product fat, so I would prefer you to have like krill oil or something like that. But I'm totally down with beef tallow.
4: Yeah, oh, well, me too. But
1: what about eggs?
4: A lot of olive oil.
3: Yes,
4: which is pretty healthy.
3: Great one
4: fat. I also
3: protein.
4: I've been trying to eat a lot more fish again. I love salmon, and I think two days ago I ate an entire pound of salmon for dinner. But anyway. I've just been doing what I think I should do, but, you know, and I'm seeing slow but steady progress. I think it's going to be a while before I'm in the shape that I was, you know, 18 months ago, though. But
0: just starve yourself.
2: I don't think you should lose weight.
4: Well,
2: like, bulk up, man. If you're 5'10", well, put on like another 40 pounds of muscle and man up.
4: Well, I'm not all about the meathead look. I always like the Abercrombie model, but I always like the Calvin Klein look.
2: All right.
4: You know? That's more down my alley.
2: Looks like a little girl.
4: Wait, what?
3: The Calvin Klein guys aren't thin.
4: Well, they're lean.
2: Yeah. I guess if you're trying to attract teenage girls, you might as well look like a teenage boy.
0: He's talking about Kate Moss.
4: Well, look, put yourself in the shoes of a 19-year-old young lady. What do you want? Do you want an Arnold Schwarzenegger, or do you want the guy that's on the bottle of the Abercrombie Fierce cologne? You know,
3: I'm just trying to figure out what kind of shoes 19-year-old girls wear. I don't know.
4: Really pretty ones that you want to take off and then smell their feet. You know what I mean? Those kind of.
3: Monty, why are you doing this to me?
0: Well,
4: all right, guys, peace out.
0: I was going to say, he doesn't have anything else important to say. Sometimes Trey will have a call like that for a long time, then all of a sudden he'll have something actually important to say. He'll be like, anyways, what I actually had to say, not today.
3: He's a smart weirdo, that's for sure.
1: He is.
3: We have a lot of that going on Free Talk Live.
0: I was
3: going
0: to say, I feel like you hand that out a lot, Mark, but, you know, maybe it's our callers, smart weirdos.
3: That really should just be the tagline, Free Talk Live, smart weirdos.
1: Smart weirdos.
0: That's funny. Yeah, we have lots of different things to talk about. And, oh, yeah, I was going to start, like, one of Richie Rich's stories, but we
2: do
0: didn't.
2: Do it. Oh.
0: We didn't finish talking about the one guy. I just wanted to know.
3: We were talking about heaven and hell, and I just wanted to say real quick, because I think that this is worth mentioning to everybody. A, I don't believe in hell. B, I'm not sure I believe in heaven. I like the notion that there is some great place that all of God's children can go after they die. My mom is going to die soon, and I would really love her to go into the warm embrace of God Almighty. I'm not sure about it. And here's the number one fact that bugs the crap out of me. Bonnie, I'm going to use you as my Christian foil, so answer as best you can.
0: Okay.
3: If a baby dies during a pregnancy, does it go to heaven?
0: Straight to hell because it didn't get baptized. Wait, you're saying I should be the...
2: Purgatory if you're not baptized, right? You just get lost in the... Nothingness.
0: Are you saying I should be the foil that's Christian?
3: You're the foil. You're coming up with the right answer to this.
0: Okay, I think that a baby would... I don't necessarily have to say that I believe in Christian heaven or hell, do I? But I think baby would not be punished for eternity. That's what I think.
3: That makes sense to me, too.
0: Yeah.
3: The Bible doesn't mention purgatory, and I think that was created by Christian scholars because they didn't want to send babies to hell, and they didn't know what to do with them. But I think that was to push baptism in a variety of things.
0: Hmm.
3: Anyway,
2: was an agenda with those
3: so if babies
2: people.
3: Go to Bonnie, is when the sperm meets the egg and it separates into two cells, is that a baby?
0: No.
3: Not a baby. When does a baby become a baby?
0: When their mother gives them life and births them.
3: Oh, once it passes from the vagina? This
0: yes,
3: is a Christian
2: through
3: stance?
2: The birth canal.
0: Oh, I'm supposed to be Christian? I thought
2: he says you're the Christian foil.
0: That's why I said straight to hell. But anyways, okay, I guess if I'm the Christian foil, then I would say, yes, life begins at conception.
3: Perfect. This is why I'm not sure I believe in heaven.
0: Mm.
3: Okay, so here's the problem.
2: All
3: when a sperm meets an egg, about 4 times out of 5, 80% of the time, it doesn't implant, and it doesn't go anywhere. Now, this may be not true today, because I don't know about birth control and all these things going on in America.
0: Yeah, probably just even more so, but it's still true, what you're saying.
3: Yeah. So, by and large, most births are aborted naturally. And I know we don't want to use that term, but naturally do not take place. So, the babies do not come to fruition. This means that if we're talking about the about 30 billion people that have lived, I think that's the number. No, it was 100 billion. 100 billion people who have lived, that means that 10 times that, a trillion people have been conceived. And that means heaven is 9/10, people who have never lived a real life on earth.
0: Hmm.
3: And to me, I find that complicated. Now, I don't think that's proof heaven doesn't exist, but I think that it's proof that I would be an oddball in heaven having lived a long life. And now when we take those things, what I believe heaven and hell are the consequences of your actions or the outcomes of your actions. Consequences always sound so bad, but the outcomes of your actions. You live a good life. If you're doing good things, you're going to have good outcomes. If you're doing bad things, you're going to have bad outcomes. We'll call the bad things hell, and we'll call the good things heaven. Go out and make your destiny.
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5: Shortly after beginning his first date with area woman Pauline Geary, smitten local man Brad Holtman told Onion reporters he couldn't believe that the woman was also a fan of the 1960s British rock band, The Beatles.
6: We were just talking about music, and she mentioned that she liked The Beatles, which is crazy because I love The Beatles, actually. 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I figure we get a drink or whatever, but it's turning out a lot cooler than I thought it was going to. I mean, she's just such a huge fan. She knows all the Beatles names. She even owns some of their albums. I've been a Beatles fan since like 6th or 7th grade, so I don't want to get too excited and jump into something. So I think I'm going to ask her if she's ever seen The Godfather, which is probably my top 5 movies of all time.
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11: From Feature Story News in New York, I'm Mitch McCann with a Week in Review. Saudi Arabia, Turkey, and Pakistan signed a NATO-style mutual defense pact in Mecca as negotiations over reopening the Strait of Hormuz entered what could be the final stage. U.S. President Donald Trump has said significant progress has been made, but Iran's parliament speaker and chief negotiator has mocked the White House on social media, accusing it of repeatedly threatening military action only to reverse course. Nick Harper has the story from Washington.
12: All of this pressure campaign has been met with a lot of skepticism from Iran, because time and time again the U.S. president will threaten military action, as he did last week, only then to roll back on that plan because he says diplomacy is going ahead. Mohammed Golibaf, the chief negotiator, has made fun of Donald Trump on social media, saying, massive attack coming. Oh, wait, never mind. They want to negotiate. He said that that is theatre of diplomacy, and said that bullying, broken promises and fake news being used as leverage are a failed strategy.
11: Meanwhile, Donald Trump signed 2 new executive orders on Thursday seeking to restrict birthright citizenship, just weeks after the Supreme Court struck down his original attempt in a 6-3 ruling. The White House says the 2 orders tackle different aspects of the issue, and Jagruti Dave in Washington reports the first targets people traveling to the U.S. specifically to give birth on American soil.
13: One is a ban on birth tourism, which the White House defines as an attempt by a foreign national to gain entry to the U.S. for the purpose of giving birth. This expands on a 2020 federal amendment of visa rules to stop people from using short-term tourist or business visas to acquire citizenship for their newborn babies. In the second order, the White House has widened the categories of people who are not entitled to birthright citizenship.
11: A United States Senate committee has voted along party lines to hold Dr. Anthony Fauci in contempt of Congress after the former government infectious disease chief invoked his Fifth Amendment right against self-incrimination more than 100 times during testimony last week. Senator Rand Paul, the Republican who chairs the Homeland Security Committee, says the contempt referral was made to the Justice Department on Thursday. Dr. Fauci's lawyer has called the vote a political stunt, saying his client has committed no crime. James Goodison reports from Washington.
14: Effectively, Dr. Fauci believes and has said publicly that COVID originated naturally in Wuhan. The senator, from his point of view, believes that it came from a lab. And not only that, he accuses Dr. Fauci during his time in government of funding research in China that sparked the pandemic and then lying about it to Congress.
11: Ukraine has warned that deliveries of air defense missiles from its allies fell by a third in the first half of this year, compared with the same period in 2025. The warning comes as Ukrainian President Volodymyr Zelensky says Russia is ramping up missile production ahead of a likely winter campaign targeting the country's energy infrastructure.
15: The European Commission last week released nearly €3.5 billion, approximately $3.8 billion, earmarked for drones, missiles, air defence and fighter jets. William Dentelow reports from Brussels.
16: The country's President Volodymyr Zelensky has issued a stark warning that Russia is bolstering its missile production ahead of a likely winter campaign to again target Ukraine's energy infrastructure. That is why he says that urgent action is needed from Kyiv's allies, especially amidst this warning from Ukraine that the supply of ballistic, the supply of air defense missiles to counter the threat from ballistic missiles from allies is down by a third.
15: Bangladesh's foreign ministry said this week it is outraged that India permitted deposed Prime Minister Sheikh Hasina to hold a virtual press conference in New Delhi on Wednesday, the second anniversary of her ouster. Dhaka says the event on Indian soil is an affront to Bangladesh's sovereignty and says it had warned New Delhi in advance that allowing the former leader's political activities could damage bilateral relations. India says the event was organised by a private media body and that the views expressed were not endorsed by the government. Ishan Gark reports from New Delhi.
17: The Indian government says that not only was this a private event, but it also says that the views that are being expressed on that forum are not endorsed by New Delhi, very publicly distancing itself from this entire event. This is, of course, not the first time Sheikh Hasina has spoken out in the public, but of course she hasn't appeared in person or on a video in public as well. And that's what we saw in the latest press conference she does as well. It was only an audio link.
15: From Feature Story News in New York, I'm Mitch McCann, and that was the Week in Review.
18: Every 44 seconds, someone in the United States suffers a heart attack. In 9 out of 10 instances, the heart attack victim will fail to theatrically stumble to the ground and grasp their chest. Don't be a statistic. A heart attack occurs when oxygenated blood is obstructed from flowing properly to the heart muscle and requires victims to act quickly by lurching around with one hand clutching their chest and the other hand reaching out for drapes, blinds, or tablecloths to violently yank out. The first 30 seconds of a heart attack is a critical window. If standing at the time of an attack, move into what is known as the L position by doubling over and grimacing in an unnaturally strained fashion. Use one outstretched hand to grasp for support as you stumble forward, while using the other trembling arm to sweep everything off a table.
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1: Riley O'Bill.
2: Richie Rich.
0: Sorry about that, Mark. Go ahead.
2: Oh, you left him hanging.
3: And Mark Edge remotely.
0: And you can call 603-283-6160 to get in on the conversation with us. That's 603-283-6160. I don't think we really got to the point with this one, but I want to know how this guy in Malaysia got his country taken away from him. I also want to know how he got it. So
2: let's presume it's from the Malaysian government going like, boy, you can't do that.
0: It says that Balaji Srivijayanson left Silicon Valley and created an incubator for new countries in an Asian ghost city. But a real government took it away from him. I think it said real. Didn't it say? Oh, just the government. Sorry.
2: Well, I mean, it's real because they've decided they're the legitimate force.
0: Mm-hmm.
2: Right? The illegitimate governments are just the gangs that run things around there.
0: Mm-hmm. Both. Both are the gangs that run things.
2: Right, but one's legitimate and one's illegitimate, and the legitimate one, quote unquote,
0: that's
2: is
0: your
2: the
0: opinion,
2: real one.
0: Man. Just kidding. The setting for this experiment was as surreal as it was grand. A hotel in a $100 billion Chinese-built luxury development in Malaysia that became a mostly empty ghost city. Well, that's even creepier that it's mostly empty, like with some people just wandering around there.
2: I mean, if you want to go back to the socialism debate, right? Well, like one of the beautiful things about capitalism is when they build this thing and they go like, man, there's no customers. It just fails and the company loses money.
0: Mm-hmm.
2: But if it's a government run thing, there's no market sitting going like, this is the area that we need hotels and houses. And they build it anyway as a jobs program and there's no demand for it in that particular area. And then it sits dormant.
0: Mm-hmm. That's probably
2: there's
0: what
2: no market signal.
0: I wonder why the Chinese built it. Like, I don't really know what their relationship with Malaysia is. So it's just kind of weird little detail. Now, 2 years in, his vision called the Network School. Oh, no, another cult. Is colliding with the real world. Participants complained about moldy rooms, dead nightlife, and not enough women. That would suck.
3: That sounds like libertarians bitching. Yeah.
2: The complete opposite of Shrewsbury.
3: Checks out.
0: Moldy rooms, dead nightlife, and not enough women. A downside familiar to Silicon Valley. Wow. Then came an even bigger hurdle. The actual country they were living in. Malaysian authorities launched an investigation into the school's residents after an Instagram post said that the project housed citizens from Israel. Muslim majority in Malaysia doesn't officially recognize that state and requires Israelis to get special permission to enter the country. They're hiding Jews in their attic.
2: Okay.
0: That's ultimately where the story goes.
2: I guess the irony is Malaysia's probably worried that if they let the Israelites establish a community there, they'll just continue to expand that one all the way into Malaysia as well.
0: Yeah, that's
2: true. By force, if necessary.
0: Well, a Zionist personally told me that even if they were, like, given some land in, like, Russia, because apparently there was some, like, talk of that before where, like, Russia was saying they could just give them this uninhabited area. I don't know if it was Russia, the government, or what. That Zionist told me it wouldn't be good enough. It has to be Israel.
2: Okay.
0: So that's kind of how they are.
1: And that would make sense because Israel's God's chosen land for the people.
0: Hmm. Sense. Makes sense. I guess that's your opinion, man.
2: No. This land's from God, given to Russia. We give to you, Israel.
3: Well, I'll tell you what. If you want to pick the Antichrist, I'm going for FDR in this circumstance. Franklin Delano Roosevelt sent back a ship, and I think it had 5,000 Jews on it, all of which died in the concentration camps at the hands of the Nazis. If he had just accepted them, in fact, sent out an invitation to every Ashkenazi Jew that feels threatened by the European
0: occupation. Why not the Sephardic Jews? In this case,
3: they weren't dealing with Nazi occupation.
0: They weren't there in Germany and stuff?
3: No.
0: Okay.
3: Almost no Sephardic Jews at that point.
0: Hmm.
3: Basically, Ashkenazi means European Jew.
0: Yeah,
3: anyway,
0: but...
3: Anyway, it doesn't matter. Any Jews. All Jews. But Ashkenazis tend to be the ones that have been very successful. If you were to separate the Jews out into the little groups that they separate themselves into, what you'd find is the Ashkenazis seem to have all the achievements. Nonetheless, those achievements would be, by and large, in the 20th century, the Nobel Peace Prizes and all these other great discoveries and inventions, they'd be by Americans rather than by Israelis or Jews in Europe or whatever the situation might have been. And hey, wouldn't that be awesome? But no, we had to have an anti-Semite in the office, and the Democrats will still defend him, you know, high and low.
0: Favorite president for a lot of them, if it's not Lincoln.
2: It's like the Americans finally winning the math bowl. It's just a group of Chinese kids.
0: Oh my gosh, right. Yeah. That's funny.
2: It's true.
0: Well, Malaysia could have done the same thing. Malaysia could have apparently had a group of Silicon Valley Jews living there, and they said no. And then, you know, that is kind of surprising, I guess. Other than
3: but
0: the fact
3: we don't know how many Jews were actually there in Malaysia. I don't believe anything the Malaysian government or any other government says, for that matter. But when they say that there was a Jew there, there probably was one. Hmm. But, the, you know, that's an excuse is what that is.
0: Yeah, it does say that authorities said they haven't found wrongdoing. So, but it says, but last week, the local government ordered the projects to shut down over unrelated licensing issues. So they didn't find any wrongdoing with the hiding Jews. So they just got them on something else.
2: No, you can hide the Jew. You just have to pay the fee to the government first.
0: Yeah, yeah.
2: That's where you went wrong. You didn't give them the cut.
0: They probably just don't want you to hide the Jew, and they went for something else to get rid of these people, you know.
2: Okay.
0: Within hours, Balanji said on social media that he had signed an agreement to open a campus in Kazakhstan. So,
2: a glorious nation.
0: I wonder if it's going to happen. I wonder what this guy's ethnicity is, because I don't recognize anything about that name.
3: Balaji?
0: Balaji, yeah.
2: What's the whole
3: I'm
2: name?
3: Not sure what his ethnicity is. This isn't the first thing I ask when I see somebody, but he's a little swarthy.
0: Yeah.
3: I interviewed him basically. He sort of sat down amongst a group of people and, you know, began to hold court. And I'm like, oh, this guy's interesting. And so I began to ask him questions. And so there's a video out there of me basically interviewing Balaji. And he is a brilliant man. There's no doubt about it. Whatever that autism is, it's really kicked in at this interview. And it's just like, he just kept talking.
0: It says he is of South Indian Tamil descent.
3: There you are.
2: I would have guessed Indian.
0: His parents moved to America, so he's Indian American.
3: That sounds right.
0: It's not Indiana. No, I'm just kidding. So basically, he said he's going to start up a new one. Not sure where that one's at, but yep, that's where that went. I was honestly really surprised by that turn of events, that it was all about Jews. Milton Friedman.
2: Isn't everything?
1: It sure seems that way.
0: Milton Friedman mentioned, it says, other tech leaders are trying to carve out independent enclaves. Patry Friedman, a software engineer and grandson of economist Milton Friedman, first tried building floating city-states and then launched a fund to seed startup cities. He said investors and advisors included Balanji, Peter Thiel, and Mark Andreessen.
2: I think that's your C-stand.
3: Do you think Patry was the Jew they were hiding?
0: No, I was just saying that Milton Friedman was mentioned here.
3: No, I'm asking you the question. Patry.

0: big crab.
1: It would scare me,
0: but
1: if it was
0: you know, guy's like, no, no, it's no big deal. Patry's like trying to hold the crab. Patry's way braver than I am. I'm like, I'm not holding that crab. I'll take video.
1: Yeah.
2: They don't have a good range of motion with their front claws, man.
0: Hmm. That's exactly what the guy was saying.
1: My dad got pinched in the foot at the beach, and it was bleeding so much.
3: Oh, my gosh, that sounds painful.
2: Well, that's because he was on the front side of the front claw.
1: Yeah.
2: If you get him from behind, they can't scratch their own back. They're not going to be able to get you.
1: What do they do if their back itches? No, I'm just kidding.
2: Do like a bear does and rub it up against a tree. Or wiggle into the sand.
1: That's funny. I don't know if there's much more to say about this. He's trying to get women, you know, into this.
2: Another failed move here project.
1: Yeah, another failed move here project. And here's Prospero mentioned. It says one of its investments. Its investments? So, okay, this thing by Milton Friedman, one of its investments is Prospero. Launched on a Honduran island in 2017, offering residents low taxes and light regulation, but Honduras's legislature soured on such special economic zones and moved to end them.
2: I got a question for Mark real quick. Are you, like, in close enough contact with Gardner Goldsmith by any chance?
0: Yeah, I can get a message to Gardner.
2: I don't need you to get him a message. I listened to his show. And he was very, like, he said something weird that I only caught, like, a little piece of it and didn't really dig into it. But he was very negative towards these special economic zones and those places. Like, he was not for them as far as what libertarians should be looking into. And I was wondering if you had a conversation with him and could either.
0: No.
2: Okay.
1: Maybe he's just so pro-New Hampshire. I don't know.
2: I don't know. Well, I don't know.
0: That's what it comes down to is for a lot of these folks is like this. If you're not talking about New Hampshire, whatever it is sucks.
2: Okay.
0: Well, go ahead and tell me a little bit about it so I can tell you why it sucks. Because the only thing that makes sense is New Hampshire.
2: Okay. And I don't know if that was his point, but like, again,
0: I don't either.
2: Yeah.
0: But I have certainly had conversations like that.
2: Okay.
0: I've had them on the show. And if you are a libertarian who is excited enough about seeing libertarian change within the government to pick up and move, there is only one place to move, and that's New Hampshire. However, if you're a person who wants to have more freedom in your life, I wouldn't guarantee that you're going to get that freedom in New Hampshire. You should look at whatever those top three freedoms are. Yeah. I mean, if it's weed, hookers, and machine guns, you should move to Las Vegas.
2: Fair.
0: You know?
3: All those freedoms there, apparently.
1: Yeah.
2: As I'm recalling a little bit about what his point was, I think he said something to the effect of, well, they're still, like, subject to the state, and all they're really doing is a bunch of rich, you know, white people and libertarians usurping the resources from the indigenous population.
0: Nonsense.
2: Okay, well, again, it's not a full quote. It's an idea from like a glimpse of a show that I caught a week or two ago.
0: Yeah.
2: And it just caught me off guard when he said it.
0: This is the message that has been purported by the largely liberal journalists that write stories surrounding this. Because what else can they say? Let me tell you about Prospera for a second. Prospera was a plot of land upon which no one lived. I was there when they still had the option to buy. There was one family that was a caretaker's. They lived in a little shack. And then the other part of Prosperous, two halves, was a golf course community. So there was no one living there. There was no, you know, little tribal engines that were kicked off their land. I saw it.
2: Okay.
0: It's just false.
2: All right.
0: Same was true of Morazan. Morazan was just some farmland, and they bought it. I mean, 100 acres isn't much. Prosper is more like 300 acres now.
2: Okay. I was just curious if you were aware and if you had anything to say, and I appreciate
0: sure.
2: the feedback.
0: If you read a newspaper, one of many newspaper stories about, they don't call them newspapers anymore. Anyway, journalist scribblings about Prospera, and you can find the website at prospera.hn, you will come to the conclusion that the good people of Crawfish Rock. We've interviewed this one lady who has made her entire thing talking crap about the only industry that has given Crawfish Rock residents something to do, and where the vast majority of them work. But this one lady likes to talk crap, and so they interview her, and they're like, and the other side says this.
2: All right. Fair.

0: I just I hold Gardner in, you know, pretty high regard and kind of trust what he has to say. And again, that's why that one.
1: I don't know what Gardner said. I'm just responding to these articles that I've read over and over again going after. And journalists only care about giving the other side when it's something that they don't agree with.
0: Mm-mm. Of course.
1: I mean, you know.
2: I think it's kind of cool, this little sentence here. Maybe we can go into a funny article. It says, Balanji, 46, grew up on Long Island, the son of Indian immigrant physicians. He once said he was bullied at school as the only brown kid among hundreds of people and then unfairly punished for physically defending himself. I hate that about schools. I never had gotten that position or anything, but I always hated the fact that, like, if somebody came up and hit you, you knew that you'd both get, like, detention or ISS or whatever. That's stupid.
0: Yep.
2: Like, is there any defense of that? Like,
0: I mean, depends how you play it, right? I'm kind of an a-hole, right? So I antagonized a lot of people because I was also undersized in school, right? And in the chance of, like, getting them in trouble for, like, picking on me, so.
2: Oh, my gosh. I can see it, I guess.
0: Like, what are you going to do? Hit the small kid? Come on.
2: It did say that he was that he was small, right? Oh, no, it didn't say that. It said he was the only brown kid, was defending himself. He said, I learned early on that you've got to stand up for yourself, that the fix is in. The state is against you. Yep. Yeah. Public school turns a lot of smart people into libertarians.
0: Yeah. I don't think I narked on anybody necessarily, but I did try to, like, make sure the authorities were looking when they tried to hurt me after I antagonized them to that point. I antagonized the teachers too.
3: Oh wow, you must have been
1: really. That surprises me greatly.
0: Does it really?
1: No.
3: You must have been fun in school.
2: Oh my god.
0: Oh yeah, and terror.
2: I had so many classmates in my small school that would, like, terrorize the teachers, and I just didn't understand it. Like, I was just like, I just want to go home after this. Like, I don't want to have this conversation making fun of our teacher all day because he's, like, autistic.
0: No, I probably should have been kicked. I've been in private school, like, my whole life, and I probably should have been kicked out on any number of occasions. And the excuse for not kicking me out was always, but he gets such good grades. We'll ruin his life if we send him to public school.
2: Oh, my goodness.
0: And so
2: wow.
0: I just, like,
3: that's funny.
0: I
2: leaned
0: into it.
2: They actually know the truth in the private schools. Well, something that Richie Rich put into the show prep that I also had a, like,
0: ancillary story to.
2: Yeah, like, connected in a way. If you want to read it, you can.
0: No, go ahead.
2: So
0: I mean, I have it pulled up, but you go ahead.
2: This is from toronto.citynews.ca. It's from Canada.
3: Reputable news source, for
2: right.
3: Sure.
2: Toronto police seek wanted man accused of running fortune-telling scam worth thousands.
0: It's a brown guy.
2: And
0: probably
2: see, like,
0: an Indian.
2: I feel like some people might read that and think just simply, his name is Gangadhar Babu. So I think so,
1: shoot.
2: Too.
0: I was foreshadowing, Mark.
1: Why did Richie have me right?
0: Because I was foreshadowing.
2: Well, it is the most diverse, I think, it's the most diverse North American city I've heard.
0: All right.
2: Well, anyways, I think some people would read that headline and just think the scam is just simply being a fortune teller, but I don't think so. I didn't read the article.
0: Okay.
2: I feel like there's more to it than just the fact that he was fortune telling.
0: Let's get into it.
2: Okay. So it says, Toronto police are searching for a man. They're searching for him. Wow. Maybe he, you know, can disappear too. Toronto,
0: blending into the native population.
2: No, that's not what I meant.
1: Presumably he knows where they're going to look.
2: Oh,
0: then it wouldn't be a scam.
2: He's only 29. Wow. He kind of looks older. It says, Toronto police are searching for a man accused of posing as a psychic. What does that mean, posing? It's like, you're impersonating a psychic.
0: All psychics are impersonating a psychic. It's the point.
2: I'm not saying I agree with that, but I do think that it doesn't make any sense that you could legally prove you're impersonating a psychic.
0: Well, you can't. You got to defend it, right? You got to do something psychic that, like, is provably true, and most of them can't.
1: As far as I'm concerned, if you give your money to a psychic, you have given your money willingly to a psychic.
0: For entertainment purposes only.
2: I have.
1: Right.
0: Yeah.
1: There you go. What'd you get, Bonnie? What was it like? I haven't done this.
2: I've actually given my money to multiple psychics, and one of them read my birth chart, and that was scary, crazy accurate. And the one
1: First, I'd like to know how much.
2: Honestly, I don't remember. This was like 4 years ago. It was maybe like $50 for an hour.
1: Okay. $50 for an hour. All right.
2: Yeah, maybe it was that.
0: For entertainment, I could see it.
2: And I've had free tarot readings, and this one guy that lived in Utah that I barely knew, he worked at a restaurant with me, just like this, like, gay guy, burnout type dude. He read my cards, and he told me that there was going to be some kind of a fight that will last, like, a few months, and you're going to lose money in it. And I don't know why. Like, all I could think of was, like, I was going to be fighting with my friends over something and lose money. It doesn't even make any sense, but guess what? And my question was, what will happen next year?
0: You bet on Mike Tyson versus Jake Paul.
2: No. Oh. My question was, like, what will happen next year, which that was 2015, so next year is 2016. In 2016, I got the whole thing where the cops arrested me for DUI when I wasn't driving. It lasted months. I kept getting sent back home because the, like, one side wasn't ready or whatever, like, BS. It lasted months. I ended up paying money in the end. And it was like a fight back and forth.
0: They found you guilty?
2: I took a plea and abeyance thing, but it wasn't
0: okay.
2: even
0: right.
2: too, at that point, it wasn't even a DUI.
0: Okay.
2: It was such BS, kangaroo court. And my public defender was just like, do whatever they say, like, basically. And I didn't know anything. That's like how I became a libertarian.
0: All right. Yeah, their job is to help you fill out the paperwork.
2: Yeah, I was like telling her when I finally met her, I was like, oh, so nice to meet you. Let me tell you all the stuff. Like, this is crazy. Like, we're going to win this. And
0: you're never
2: going to
0: beat the
2: not
0: rap.
2: Even listening.
1: Hold on, sugar. I got to go.
2: Exactly.
1: You got a half an hour.
2: Exactly. She just walked me through the.
0: I will give you a positive public defender story.
2: Oh, okay.
0: Because every time I end up in court, I know I'm intelligent, but I pretend to be ignorant of what's going on.
2: Hmm.
0: And I was in court for noise pollution or whatever. I was coming home from work late. And I had DMX thumping in my Corolla, and I got pulled over for noise. It's like, stop, drop, shut him down, boo-whoop. You know, that's what happened. And so I'm in court. The public defender has, you know, defended the person before me and then sees me struggling to do something with the judge. I forget what was going on. She goes, well, I've got some time. Let me help you. I'm like, fantastic. And this is a kangaroo court because the law specifically says that the officer must be able to hear the noise and positively identify the source of the noise from 100 feet away. And so the officer is testifying and she goes, so at what point, like how far away was the car when you were able to positively identify the source of the noise?
2: Mm-hmm.
0: And he went, well, like 30 feet. I was like, oh, we got him.
3: No, man.
0: You know, like you failed to make an element of the case.
2: Nice. Did you win?
0: No, because the judge went like, well, even though it was further away, it was probably your car that he heard at 100 feet.
2: That's so
0: and
2: stupid.
0: The public defender goes like, thought we had him. And I went, thought we had him too. That was excellent. That's the exact question that I would have asked.
2: That's stupid.
0: Yep.
2: Cool. 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It's like that black guy Belongi said, the state is against you. More Free Talk Live coming up.
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5: Besides, we just can't have people floating about unregulated, you know.
7: From Feature Story News in New York, I'm Mitch McCann with a Week in Review. Saudi Arabia, Turkey and Pakistan signed a NATO-style mutual defense pact in Mecca as negotiations over reopening the Strait of Hormuz entered what could be their final stage. US President Donald Trump has said significant progress has been made, but Iran's parliament speaker and chief negotiator has mocked the White House on social media. Nakapa has the story from Washington.
8: Mohammed Ghalibaf, the chief negotiator, has made fun of Donald Trump on social media, saying, massive attack coming. Oh, wait, never mind. They want to negotiate. He said that that is theatre of diplomacy and said that bullying, broken promises and fake news being used as leverage are a failed strategy.
7: Meanwhile, Donald Trump signed two new executive orders on Thursday seeking to restrict birthright citizenship just weeks after the Supreme Court struck down his original attempt in a 6-3 ruling. The White House says the two orders tackle different aspects of the issue, and Jagruti Dave in Washington reports the first targets people travelling to the US specifically to give birth on American soil.
9: One is a ban on birth tourism, which the White House defines as an attempt by a foreign national to gain entry to the US for the purpose of giving birth. This expands on a 2020 federal amendment of visa rules to stop people from using short-term tourist or business visas to acquire citizenship for their newborn babies.
7: A United States Senate committee has voted along party lines to hold Dr. Anthony Fauci in contempt of Congress after the former government infectious disease chief invoked his Fifth Amendment right against self-incrimination more than 100 times during testimony last week. Senator Rand Paul, the Republican who chairs the Homeland Security Committee, says the contempt referral was made to the Justice Department on Thursday. Dr. Fauci's lawyer has called the vote a political stunt, saying his client has committed no crime.
10: The senator, from his point of view, believes that it came from a lab. And not only that, he accuses Dr. Fauci during his time in government of funding research in China that sparked the pandemic and then lying about it to Congress.
7: Ukraine has warned that deliveries of air defense missiles from its allies fell by a third in the first half of this year compared with the same period in 2025. The warning comes as Ukrainian President Volodymyr Zelensky says Russia is ramping up missile production ahead of a likely winter campaign targeting the country's energy infrastructure. The European Commission last week released nearly €3.5 billion, approximately $3.8 billion, earmarked for drones, missiles, air defence and fighter jets. William Dentilo reports from Brussels.
11: The country's President Volodymyr Zelensky has issued a stark warning that Russia is bolstering its missile production ahead of a likely winter campaign to again target Ukraine's energy infrastructure.
7: From Feature Story News in New York, I'm Mitch McCann, and that was The Week in Review.
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1: Riley O'Bill.
2: Richie Rich.
0: Oh, I did it again.
2: Oh, again, sorry. Twice in a row.
3: Mark Edge remotely.
0: Sorry, Mark. We were talking about this story from toronto.citynews.ca. Riley, how...
1: It's a reputable news source. It's a very reputable news source.
0: Yeah, exactly. More reputable than this psychic guy, apparently. It says that Toronto police are searching for a man accused of posing as a psychic and spiritual healer to defraud victim, so just one victim, apparently, of thousands of dollars in what investigators describe as an elaborate fortune teller scam.
2: Wow.
0: Wow. It's just like you could hire a fortune teller and then go to the government and say, he scammed me. Like, that's ridiculous.
2: The irony is if the Toronto police had their own psychic on staff to help hunt this guy down.
0: Oh, my God. That's so true. That's funny.
2: We're going to help with the investigation. I heard you guys are looking for another one of us.
0: That's so funny.
1: That'd be hilarious.
2: The worst one, like the Montel show from back in the day. Okay, you're shaking your head. Riley?
1: I don't know. I just think it's silly that we're talking about fortune tellers and things because, you know, I don't know. I guess for me, I'm kind of skeptical about fortune telling.
2: As you should be. But the famous one was on Montel was like Sylvia Brown. And she was on one show or whatever, and the family came to like get her psychic reading, and she said, "Sorry, your daughter's she's dead. I got a message from beyond. She just wants you to tell you like just live your life. She wants." And they found her alive years later.
1: Oh my God.
2: Yeah.
0: Wow.
1: That's nuts.
2: So they got this peace of mind from the psychic to like let their daughter go.
0: Oh.
2: And the daughter was alive the whole time. They should have kept the search going.
0: That's awful.
2: Yes, they are awful.
0: I don't know that I've ever heard one where that.
3: As far as I'm concerned, if they call themselves a psychic, you've been warned.
0: I know. That's why I'm just saying, like, it's ridiculous. You could actually go and say, "I've been scammed." It's like you paid for a psychic. Like,
2: yeah, for entertainment purposes only. Anything beyond that,
0: they probably just shouldn't run for the police. And just say for entertainment purposes only. Just make sure they cover that. Like, put it on your website.
3: They went after the psychic hotline and Ms. Cleo.
2: Call me now.
3: And all that stuff.
0: Really?
3: They went, yes. I mean, the government hates psychics because they're the only ones with superpowers.
0: Nice.
2: And the psychics were making bank. That was a big deal.
0: Yeah. Didn't have a way to get it cut. According to police, between April 2024 and September 2025, the suspect allegedly operated under the name Babu. That is his name, apparently. But anyways, presenting himself as a psychic, fortune teller, and spiritual healer through a business called Indian Psychic and Spiritual Healer.
2: Told you, foreshadowing.
0: Oh, my gosh. Investigators say the man exploited the victim's belief in the supernatural. Just one victim? Using rituals and frightening claims to convince them that they and their loved ones would suffer death or serious harm unless they continued paying him for spiritual protection. Riley, does this sound anything like getting your blessing from the
1: my patriarchal
0: bishop?
1: Blessing? No, not really. I mean, in Mormonism, so for people who don't know, I grew up in Mormonism, and the idea of a patriarchal blessing is you go get a recommend from your bishop to say, hey, this guy is or this person's ready to receive their quote-unquote patriarchal blessing. So you go meet with this guy, this old guy in your geographical region in your particular part of the world, and he gives you a blessing that gives you what tribe of Israel you come from. This is how weird Mormonism is. And then he gives you a blessing about what God wants for your life. In my case, some of the things I was told I could get married, but a big one for me is that I would be able to contribute to society. So I don't know.
0: Well, I'm not saying necessarily
2: yours
0: specifically.
2: Did you talk about running for office?
1: No, that was years and years ago.
0: I didn't mean yours specifically, but just like, Alyssa Grenfell, who you've told me you listen to her videos sometimes.
1: Yeah, I listen to her.
0: She's an ex-Mormon. She said that they were telling her things like you might stray away from Mormonism for a while and then you'll end up homeless when you do, but you'll come back. It's kind of
1: hooey, but I don't think you pay a ton of money for it.
0: Not money. Yeah, I didn't mean scam as in money. Yeah.
2: Also sounds like just passing around the collection plate so the church will pray for you.
0: But it is like a psychic blessing.
1: It is kind of like a psychic blessing. Yes. I'll give you that.
3: I mean, what is the difference between a psychic and whatever you're talking about here? I don't know what psychic blessing, whatever it is, and advice or predicting the future. I mean, don't if I were to say, Riley, stay home tomorrow, you might be hit by a car.
1: It's a good possibility. I mean, I do live on Leverett Street, and I might walk out in the street.
3: You are blind.
2: He also said might, which covers his butt should you actually leave the house tomorrow.
0: For entertainment purposes only.
2: Yeah.
3: Well, but my warning caused him to not leave the house at the time that he would have otherwise without the warning,
1: right.
3: I guess, or something. And, like, I mean, it's just a prediction. Everybody knows predictions aren't true. Now, I suppose I can't personally I shudder to think that Toronto police time is being spent on trying to recover funds and right the wrong of a person who was told demons are going to get you if you don't give me money.
2: Hey, Mark, have you ever come across the monster that runs away from gay people?
3: The monster that runs away from gay people.
2: Yeah. You ever come across?
3: I guess not.
2: No, knew it.
0: Of course you haven't crossed paths with them. Wonderful radio, wonderful radio.
3: I'm just glad it doesn't run away from pedophiles.
0: Oh my God. Anyways, so police have identified the suspect as Gangadhar Babu, 29, who is wanted on a Canada-wide warrant for fraud.
2: Wow.
0: Over $5,000, possession of proceeds obtained by crime over $5,000, and laundering proceeds of Canadian crime.
2: He's hiding from all of Canada. He should sneak into the U.S.
1: Oh. I know, right?
2: It's a Canada-wide manhunt for this guy.
0: He's described as a 5'6" with a slender build, dark curly hair, dark brown eyes, trim beard, and a noticeable gap between his front teeth. And there's an image of him. Honestly surprised he's like slim. He doesn't look slim in that picture at all. Investigators believe there may be additional victims of the psychic scam and urging anyone who may have been targeted to come forward. Apparently they only have the one.
2: Any of his customers come forward.
0: Right. Well, that's kind of like sad news. There is this story about in Pennsylvania. It's actually legal to be a fortune teller there too. And this woman is fighting back, but we'll get into that. David in New Mexico, you're on Free Talk Live. What's on your mind?
4: Hey, well, this is Mark Edge remotely. First of all, Bonnie.
0: Oh, that's not the show name. Doesn't even sound like that's what he's saying.
2: No. You got Mark all choked up now.
4: I'm Mark Edge. I'm Mark Edge remotely.
0: Oh, I see. He's just.
3: So do you think I should say remotely, Mark Edge?
4: Either way, man, you can. I mean, you don't have to. I mean, you remember like what was it, fourth grade English, where. You can change up the sentence. You can put one part in front of the other and then change it back, and it means the same thing.
3: In some cases, yeah.
2: I think you should obfuscate the truth, Mark, and not mention that you're remote at all.
3: It would be an obfuscation. I don't feel like I owe an explanation to the listener, but well, I just like to give him the idea of what's happening.
4: Be Mark Edge oddly.
2: Mark Edge on location. Our reporter in the field, Mark Edge.
0: He's out in space because there's like a state's map behind him.
2: Because he's the intergalactic space wizard.
0: Oh, yeah.
3: That's what I was thinking.
0: Yeah.
3: I'm here in my little Death Star circling the Earth.
0: Nice.
3: Going to take Richie out on his way home.
0: Oh, what the heck?
3: With a low orbit ion cannon.
0: Go ahead.
4: As a segue back into what I called about, did you do your little advertisement yet, Mark?
2: Salt mortgage.
3: I haven't. 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You don't lose it. It's still yours. And then... you know, you get some money and you can buy what you need. So salt@markedge.org. 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
4: Did you get around to asking them what you said you would ask them about a calculator?
3: What did I say? I tried to get a hold of Salt this week, and I haven't been able to. They're doing some big convention or something, so I haven't been able to get a hold of them.
4: Do you remember the calculator we're talking about?
3: I don't. It was a mortgage calculator, wasn't it?
4: Well, yeah, basically. It would be, I mean, and I'm not an expert, so I'm using terminology that's probably incorrect, but I would call it like an arbitrage calculator. Like, okay, if I'm sitting on a big nest egg of Bitcoin, and I want to segue into that in a second, but if I'm sitting on a bunch of Bitcoin and I'm not doing anything with it at the moment, I don't want to sell it, and I get a loan against it from you guys, and then maybe I want to go buy more crypto or more Bitcoin with what I borrow from you, and I'm not really good at math, and so I want to use a calculator to see what, you know, if I borrow this at this rate, and then I buy this other thing, and it happens to perform, and this is not the financial advice. Past performance is not indicative of future performance, et cetera, et cetera, et cetera. A calculator like that.
2: I mean, I kind of asked you this a few weeks ago, Mark, when I said, like, can this just turn into an infinite crypto loop? Because the more you take the loan, you buy the crypto, you leverage that against another loan ad infinitum.
3: Not exactly infinite, but yeah.
4: Funny you asked. I can answer that. You guys from the many, many, many, many, many, many times I've asked you, you guys don't like to buy and sell crypto. You just like to buy it and hold it forever and then just pay your bills with it, right?
3: Well, I mean, I'm not going to tell anybody when to buy or sell because I found that my crystal ball just doesn't work very well.
2: And being a psychic is a fraud in at least two jurisdictions.
3: I will say this. I did tell people that if Bitcoin's worth a dollar, it's worth a million. I will amend that statement to this, that if, you know, that all the
0: 63,000?
3: What's that?
0: 63,000? No, I'm just kidding.
3: Well, 63,000
2: is the market cap of all the cryptos at this point.
3: I never predicted cryptocurrency going beyond Bitcoin in my mind when I was saying that. It's just sort of, if you take the market cap of cryptocurrency divided by 21 million that day, I'm correct. And you come up with a million, then that day I'm correct.
0: Hmm. Like all crypto?
3: All of crypto, yeah.
0: Yep.
2: Which is a lot, because there's a lot of crypto.
0: I have a lot more favorites than Bitcoin. Bitcoin's surviving this whole thing where apparently that one wallet didn't make secure enough.
2: That's not a Bitcoin problem.
3: Old wallet.
0: People are mad mad in the Bitcoin world about it, like saying like.
2: Yeah, they should be mad at the Bitcoin world, but it's not a Bitcoin problem.
1: It's a hardware wallet.
2: It's a hardware wallet problem.
0: Yeah, but I'm still surprised that people aren't just like freaking out, you know?
2: People are freaking out.
0: And
2: a lot of people lost money.
0: Or whatever.
2: Well, the people who still have access to their crypto on that wallet have been advised to get it out of that wallet as quickly as possible.
0: Yeah, but not just get out of the wallet, but like sell and stuff like that is what I'm imagining. But
2: I mean, it
0: hasn't affected the price.
2: I'm not popular as you on X, but I did post earlier, I think it was earlier today, like crypto bros are finally realizing why banks were invented.
0: Oh,
2: right? You can stuff all your cash into a mattress and then you're responsible for it, right? Or you entrust it into an institution, but they've been propagandized that not your crypto, not your coin. So any sort of exchange is inherently
0: evil.
2: What if
0: the exchange just ends up having faulty random number generator?
2: Then I will post crypto bros are finally realizing why FDIC insurance is a thing.
0: Oh, to be a...
1: He's contrarian.
0: Contrarian. Yeah.
2: It's not really a contrarian. These things, like, you know, they didn't exist, and then the banks had issues, and then they were instituted. The fact that there's government involvement is beside the point, right? You don't want it, if you have a lot of money, you don't want it all in a vault in your house, right? You're a single target. So you entrust it into a bank. And if the bank has a problem, they're insured. So you don't lose anything even when the bank gets robbed, right? It makes sense. And then crypto comes around, they go like, just get this hardware app and be responsible for your entire wealth all on your own with no safety net.
0: Yeah.
2: Because that's the way of the future, bro.
0: Nothing should be in one egg or one basket.
1: No egg should be in one basket.
0: Sorry. Well, whenever I go visit Ian next week, I'm going to read his palms. I guess I'll have to Google how to do that, just so I can be breaking the Pennsylvania fortune-telling law.
2: Yeah.
3: Oh, there's a law in Pennsylvania? I thought it was the opposite of that, that it was legal to be a fortune-teller in Pennsylvania.
0: No, no. There was the guy in Toronto who was just like, they're just saying it was a scam, so I'm not sure if that was a specific law. That article ended and it didn't really give us enough information in that way. But this from WJACTV.com.
1: Another reputable news source.
0: Right. I thought it was a joke. Tarot reader sues Burrow over Pennsylvania fortune-telling law. And it says, a Hanover shop owner who built a business around tarot readings and spiritual guidance is now in a legal fight over an old Pennsylvania law that dates back to the Civil War. Beck Ravenswood, the owner of the Serpent's Key.
2: Harry Potter fame.
0: Apparently a Slytherin. The Serpent's Key. Said they have been interested in witchcraft since childhood. It started off as a party trick, Ravenswood said. What, was she like moving things with her mind?
2: I mean, cold reading is a party trick. You can learn to do it, and that's what psychics do.
0: Nice. Yeah, true. I mean, I'm not saying that's only what they do, but I agree that that could be a party trick. Ravenswood said that interest eventually became a business. I ended up opening my shop in Hanover in 2023, Ravenswood added. That same year, they said, oh, it's a they, them. She ran into legal trouble. No, I'm just kidding. I'm not going to do it the whole
2: one
0: time.
2: One of those.
0: Ran into legal trouble with the Hanover Borough Police Department after an officer came to the shop. That's got to be why they keep saying Ravenswood said. I was like, why are they saying the name so much? He came in to cite me and tell me that the tarot reading was illegal. It's crazy.
2: How long does it say how long she was operating before she was first summoned?
0: About a year, it said.
2: Okay.
1: Wow.
2: So they left her alone for a year.
0: Oh, that same year. No, no, okay. Just in 2023, but it was in the same year. Right. So no, it doesn't specifically say. I thought it said it in a year.
2: Cop goes in there because his wife got a reading, got called out on something he shouldn't have been doing.
0: Cheating on you. Yeah.
2: Yeah, exactly.
0: Wow.
2: We've got to shut this place down.
0: And he looks on the books and he finds a Civil War law. That's crazy. The issue centers on Pennsylvania's fortune-telling statute, first established in 1861.
3: Wow.
0: Yeah. The law says, in part, a person is guilty of a misdemeanor of the third degree if he pretends... Okay, she's a they, so... Oh, man, I'm not trying to do it at this point. Anyways, if he...
3: I wouldn't take this particular tack if I was defending my client.
0: Yeah.
3: I'm sorry, Your Honor. The law says he, and this is clearly... A she.
0: They or tried they, to them. Talk
2: it's
0: about
2: clearly
0: that.
2: Clearly a they, them.
0: Yeah. They tried to say something about this in New Hampshire State House recently where there was a law that said he, she, that, so they just wanted to fix it so that way nobody could make that point. It says, the law says in part, a person is guilty of a misdemeanor of the third degree if he pretends for gain or lucre to tell... Lucre?
1: I think
0: what
1: it's
0: is
1: lucre.
0: That? I don't know what that
1: I
0: is.
1: I don't know what lucre is.
3: Gain.
1: Okay.
3: Money.
0: To tell fortunes or predict future events by cards, tokens, and so on. That is a crazy law.
2: And so on. Way to be open-ended.
0: It stopped the quote and just said, and so on. Which
2: okay.
0: Is a little weird.
2: All right.
0: We do have a caller on the line, so let's go to Chad in Michigan. Michigan, you're on Free Talk Live. What's on your mind?
5: Hey, guys. I just wanted to talk about Lake Satoshi. I went to the Bitcoin retreat yesterday. And it was super cool. The property's really awesome. There's a couple hundred Bitcoin enthusiasts there, and it was a really good time. Fortunately, we got rained on a lot, but the property, which is where we're going to be doing MPLF next week, is amazing. It's huge.
2: We briefly mentioned the cold card debacle. Do you have any insight on
5: that? On what? Sorry.
2: The cold card, cold wallet debacle that's making the round.
5: I don't know anything
2: okay.
5: about that.
2: All right.
5: I'm not super into Bitcoin and crypto myself, but a lot of my friends are, and I have a little bit, but I'm not an expert on it.
2: I just thought it might have been part of the discussion while you were at Lake Satoshi.
5: Not to anyone that I talked to when I got there. I got there pretty late and everyone was just, kind of hanging out.
2: All right.
5: It was really cool. I mean, this guy that built this out did a really good job. It was awesome. He's got, you know, RV hookups everywhere. It's a beautiful property, really well maintained with a huge lake on it with boats. He's got diving boards to jump right into the lake, into this quarry lake that he's got. It's just really cool to see like a liberty-minded person who's got a lot of money really doing something that's like really cool for like the community, you know.
2: Just don't try to expand it to its own autonomous zone or city.
5: It practically is, but he keeps it as a private property. It's not like you can just go there anytime you want. But, I mean, he had, I thought it was only 24 RV hookups. He's got way more than that, and they're all over the property, and he maintains the whole thing. Like, I couldn't believe how much, like, just big treed areas that are all grass. All the brushes removed, and he put grass under them and mows all the grass.
0: Nice. That sounds so nice.
5: It was beautiful. There's a couple hundred people there camping, and just there were really nice areas with trees where people had their tents and everything set up, and everyone was swimming, and it was really cool. I was super, super impressed with it.
0: Is the water like see through because it's like a quarry and, you know, it's filled?
5: It was very clear.
0: Nice.
5: It was very clear, and the lake was huge. It's a big crescent shaped lake. There's actually multiple lakes on the property, but the main, and he's got a whole beach, like a huge beach that he put on it with a playground. Like I said, it's deep enough to put a seawall. It's deep enough that you could, that he has like multiple levels of diving boards, like really high ones that you can just jump and dive straight into the water right from the shore.
0: Wow. What's a seawall?
5: It's like a retaining wall to keep so that you don't get erosion.
3: Are there waves in a quarry lake?
5: Well, I mean, there's some waves. I mean, he's got motorboats in it and stuff like that.
3: Well, it's big.
5: I don't know exactly why, but it's to stabilize the land. I mean, it is an artificial lake. He dug it all out himself over years of mining.
1: Oh wow, that's crazy.
5: So, I'm assuming he needed a retaining wall there. The whole thing doesn't have a retaining wall, but part of it does, right next to the beach.
3: Lake Satoshi was created by mining.
5: Yes.
0: Nice. That's awesome.
5: Quarrying limestone. And I mean, he's got a big, like a barn on it that he had a whole like banquet thing set up in there, and it had a loft, and they had speakers and everything in there. I didn't see any of the speakers because I got there kind of late. But
2: if only New Hampshire cool libertarians were socialists, you'd pool all your resources and do that for Porkfest.
0: Yeah. You mean socialists would just take his, like, Satoshi?
2: No, I'm saying, like, the New Hampshire libertarians are all broke, right? So not one of them is going to do a billionaire thing, like turn a quarry into a lake. But all your broke libertarians in New Hampshire could pool their resources.
5: He's not a billionaire, but he's well off. I mean, he was already well off with his company and then, you know, invested into Bitcoin early on and obviously made a lot of money. So he still runs his business and everything. He's not retired. In fact, he's like a workaholic. So he's still doing a lot of stuff, but he does like, he also does like major construction projects. He's like a general contractor. So he's building large buildings. I guess he's building some high schools and stuff right now. So he's a smart guy, and the property, I mean, he's got multiple cabins built. He's got them up on like poles that are overlooking the lake. It's absolutely beautiful. It's really awesome. So I'm really excited for MPLF this year, and hopefully we get a good turnout, and hopefully we can get some good pictures and media and stuff for next year.
0: When does it start?
5: It's this Thursday is the first day, and it ends on Sunday.
0: Do you have a website?
5: MPLFest.org.
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0: failed strategy.
1: Meanwhile, Donald Trump signed two new executive orders on Thursday seeking to restrict birthright citizenship, just weeks after the Supreme Court struck down his original attempt in a 6-3 ruling. The White House says the two orders tackle different aspects of the issue, and Jagruti Dave in Washington reports the first targets people travelling to the US specifically to give birth on American soil.
2: One is a ban on birth tourism, which the White House defines as an attempt by a foreign national to gain entry to the US for the purpose of giving birth. This expands on a 2020 federal amendment of visa rules to stop people from using short-term tourist or business visas to acquire citizenship for their newborn babies. In the second order, the White House has widened the categories of people who are not entitled to birthright citizenship.
1: A United States Senate committee has voted along party lines to hold Dr. Anthony Fauci in contempt of Congress after the former government infectious disease chief invoked his Fifth Amendment right against self-incrimination more than 100 times during testimony last week. Senator Rand Paul, the Republican who chairs the Homeland Security Committee, says the contempt referral was made to the Justice Department on Thursday. Dr. Fauci's lawyer has called the vote a political stunt, saying his client has committed no crime. James Goodison reports from Washington.
3: Effectively, Dr. Fauci believes and has said publicly that COVID originated naturally in Wuhan. The senator, from his point of view, believes that it came from a lab. And not only that, he accuses Dr. Fauci during his time in government of funding research in China that sparked the pandemic and then lying about it to Congress.
1: Ukraine has warned that deliveries of air defense missiles from its allies fell by a third in the first half of this year, compared with the same period in 2025. The warning comes as Ukrainian President Volodymyr Zelensky says Russia is ramping up missile production ahead of a likely winter campaign targeting the country's energy infrastructure. The European Commission last week released nearly €3.5 billion, approximately $3.8 billion, earmarked for drones, missiles, air defence and fighter jets. William Dentelo reports from Brussels.
4: The country's President Volodymyr Zelensky has issued a stark warning that Russia is bolstering its missile production ahead of a likely winter campaign to again target Ukraine's energy infrastructure. That is why he says that urgent action is needed from Kyiv's allies, especially amidst this warning from Ukraine that the supply of ballistic, the supply of air defense missiles to counter the threat from ballistic missiles from allies is down by a third.
1: Bangladesh's foreign ministry said this week it is outraged that India permitted deposed Prime Minister Sheikh Hasina to hold a virtual press conference in New Delhi on Wednesday, the second anniversary of her ouster. Dhaka says the event on Indian soil is an affront to Bangladesh's sovereignty and says it had warned New Delhi in advance that allowing the former leader's political activities could damage bilateral relations. India says the event was organised by a private media body and that the views expressed were not endorsed by the government. Ishan Gark reports from New Delhi.
5: The Indian government says that not only was this a private event, but it also says that the views that are being expressed on that forum are not endorsed by New Delhi, very publicly distancing itself from this entire event. This is, of course, not the first time Sheikh Hasina has spoken out in the public, but of course she hasn't appeared in person or on a video in public as well. And that's what we saw in the latest press conference she does as well. It was only an audio link.
1: From Feature Story News in New York, I'm Mitch McCann, and that was The Week in Review.

0: Fact Zone. I'm Brooke Alvarez. Our top story tonight, Congress has passed a bill naming incomprehensible shouting the official language of the United States.
1: I'm sick and tired of listening to people who say that Americans should not know what to know, and that's not what it is, what the policy is. The red-blooded American is what we have in this day and age.
0: Under the new law, public school classes will only be taught in incomprehensible shouting, and government agencies will no longer offer translators to non-shouting speakers. In addition, a new test will be added to the naturalization process, whereby potential immigrants must prove they have a working knowledge of incomprehensible shouting before they're granted citizenship. The movement started in 2008 with a grassroots organization called Americans for Doing It Right, because we got it now, because who else right? Come on!
2: This is the Onion News Network, a tomahawk of honesty in the skull of lies.
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1: Never, ever send a follow-up email asking, "Did you get my email?" Email 101, if it didn't bounce back undeliverable, it got where you sent it. And avoid transmedia pestering, like calling to ask, "Did you get my email?" or emailing to say, "I left you a voicemail." If your emails and voicemails aren't being acknowledged, your problem isn't technology, it's technique. Is your message concise and understandable? Have you boiled it down to seem as relevant as possible to the recipient? In other words, is it the opposite of spam or junk mail? All of this really matters if you're a job seeker. But even if you're not, with money and attention so scarce now, effective communication skills have never been more important. 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I'm Holland Cook.

0: From Feature Story News in New York, I'm Mitch McCann with a Week in Review. Saudi Arabia, Turkey and Pakistan signed a NATO-style mutual defence pact in Mecca as negotiations over reopening the Strait of Hormuz entered what could be their final stage. US President Donald Trump has said significant progress has been made, but Iran's parliament speaker and chief negotiator has mocked the White House on social media. Nick Harper has the story from Washington.
1: Mohammed Ghalibaf, the chief negotiator, has made fun of Donald Trump on social media, saying, "Massive attack coming. Oh, wait, never mind. They want to negotiate." He said that that is theatre of diplomacy and said that bullying, broken promises and fake news being used as leverage are a failed strategy.
0: Meanwhile, Donald Trump signed two new executive orders on Thursday seeking to restrict birthright citizenship, just weeks after the Supreme Court struck down his original attempt in a 6-3 ruling. The White House says the two orders tackle different aspects of the issue, and Jagruti Dave in Washington reports the first targets people travelling to the US specifically to give birth on American soil.
2: One is a ban on birth tourism, which the White House defines as an attempt by a foreign national to gain entry to the US for the purpose of giving birth. This expands on a 2020 federal amendment of visa rules to stop people from using short-term tourist or business visas to acquire citizenship for their newborn babies.
0: A United States Senate committee has voted along party lines to hold Dr. Anthony Fauci in contempt of Congress after the former government infectious disease chief invoked his Fifth Amendment right against self-incrimination more than 100 times during testimony last week. Senator Rand Paul, the Republican who chairs the Homeland Security Committee, says the contempt referral was made to the Justice Department on Thursday. Dr. Fauci's lawyer has called the vote a political stunt, saying his client has committed no crime.
3: The senator, from his point of view, believes that it came from a lab. And not only that, he accuses Dr. Fauci during his time in government of funding research in China that sparked the pandemic and then lying about it to Congress.
0: Ukraine has warned that deliveries of air defense missiles from its allies fell by a third in the first half of this year compared with the same period in 2025. The warning comes as Ukrainian President Volodymyr Zelensky says Russia is ramping up missile production ahead of a likely winter campaign targeting the country's energy infrastructure. The European Commission last week released nearly €3.5 billion, approximately $3.8 billion, earmarked for drones, missiles, air defence and fighter jets. William Dentelo reports from Brussels.
4: The country's President Volodymyr Zelensky has issued a stark warning that Russia is bolstering its missile production ahead of a likely winter campaign to again target Ukraine's energy infrastructure.
0: From Feature Story News in New York, I'm Mitch McCann, and that was the Week in Review.
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0: 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In the studio tonight is Stu.
1: Angelo. I'm still hung up on Sarah's whole thing. I just couldn't imagine $750,000 like tax dollars to your campaign is just insane. I couldn't imagine anything like that happen. Like, I don't know how that would even work in a place like New Hampshire for like county commissioners.
0: Yeah, I don't know.
1: We freak out about our property taxes. Where are they going to find this money to do something like that? Or where's New Mexico supposed to find the money to do something like that? They're broke. They have no industry.
0: Yeah, they're not in great shape, are they?
1: What are they, like last? Sarah always brings it up. They're like last in education right now or something. Like we're like 49th. Not doing very hot, New Mexico.
0: No.
1: And you want to give the tax dollars that you can generate back to candidates who are just going to vote to increase the taxes for like public programs and such, you know, like if the people like Sarah's, you know, union leaders and school teachers, they're just going to vote to increase the taxes.
0: Yeah.
1: And they're going to use tax dollars to get elected to increase the amount of taxes that they can take.
0: It makes perfect sense. Here's a big bag of tax money in order to get the corruption out of politics. there's no negative incentive there.
1: $750,000 that could have went to build crosswalks, Sarah. You know, crosswalks in the county so people don't get hit by cars. You know, $750,000 is just it's almost $1 million for a county commissioner run. Like, who's he hiring?
0: Yeah, I don't know. I don't know. The whole thing never really made much sense to me anyways, because, like, how do you spend that much on a couple of signs and, like, what's involved in having to run a campaign? Is that the money you need to bribe other people, or, like, I just don't get how any of that works.
1: Well, I know they, like, you gotta hire a campaign manager, and that's, like, a good one's like 80 to 100,000, maybe even more than that for a good campaign manager. Maybe I'm ballparking it low, but everybody like buys a campaign manager and then they create like a team of advisors around them. And then they have to pay all those advisors and then they bring on consultants and then they have to pay the consultants. And then they buy all the, you know, signs and the other stuff. It's trickle down economics, but for campaigning. Because the campaign, it needs, like, you know, there's so many different moving parts, and all of those have to get, you know, manufactured. That whole system has to be built from the ground up right after that person says they're running. You have to build that entire operation out. From, like, door knockers to phone callers to media appearances, you know, depending on how big the campaign is. So, there's a lot of stuff that could potentially go into it. I haven't been around stuff that large, and the stuff I've done in New Hampshire, there's no money here. Everybody does it for free anyways, you know, like at the state rep level, at the state level at least. So, but I just know, yeah, there's a ton of money in it. There's a ton of money in politics right now.
0: Yeah. Well, there always is. And that's why it's always very corrupt. There's one of the reasons. Yeah, I don't know.
1: Well, I just think the nature of the beast is never going to not be corrupt. You could get rid of Citizens United and everybody always points to that, but it didn't really change anything. Nothing was that different before Citizens United.
0: I'm pretty sure even if all of the politicians took an oath of poverty and actually kept it, that
1: became Benedictine monks.
0: I don't even think that would fix anything. I think you'd still have rampant corruption. People just sell out for.
1: Well, no, you would. You can just look at the monks, the monasteries. They all went through the cycle of they would swear off everything and live in poverty. Everybody would go, oh, look how holy these people are. They would all travel to these monasteries and give them money and, like, donate. And then next thing you know, these monasteries are, like, super rich. And then they start, you know, they lose the vision. One monk goes, you guys are too rich. He goes off to a different mountain, starts his own thing. Everybody goes, oh, my gosh, they're so holy. They go up there, give them a bunch of money, and the cycle just continues, right? It's even if they give vows of poverty, it does not stop any of the corruption.
0: Yeah. Yep, so it's not exactly just the money. It's
1: almost like there's something inherent about giving people too much power over you. Or, like, yeah, any modicum of power, it gets abused.
0: Yep.
1: There's only, like, two people in history that have had, like, absolute power over an entire country and walked away from it, and that was, like, George Washington and Cincinnatus.
0: Yeah, I don't have a whole lot of hope in fixing the system the way it is, or the way it has been, or, you know, getting back to anything that worked well, because I don't think anything worked all that well.
1: Well, it worked for some people.
0: Yeah.
1: For some people, a lot of people got really rich. A lot of people died, too, under these different systems. For some folks, they would say the system worked exactly as designed.
0: That's true. Communism worked out pretty well for Putin.
1: Yeah, I mean, he was able, without communism, he wouldn't be able to climb the ranks of the KGB and then strong-arm himself into being the, does he do, like, get elected as prime minister and then flip-flop back? Hasn't he done that? Like, president to prime minister, doesn't he do that so he can keep getting elected?
0: Yeah, I'm not sure. I just, as far as my understanding goes, he was kind of like able to leverage the corruption and the crumbling of the empire around him in order to position himself in power.
1: If Putin might be an evil dog, but he is smart. He's a very smart guy, I think.
0: He does seem very,
1: if he survived the USSR, yeah, calculating. He's very cold and calculating.
0: Yeah.
1: Maybe not the smartest, but I definitely wouldn't call Putin a dummy.
0: I mean, you know, seems more competent at the job than the guy who's got the job here in this country.
1: Did you ever watch his Tucker Carlson interview?
0: Who's?
1: Putin's.
0: No.
1: It's like a 2-hour talk between him and Tucker about the Ukraine.
0: Yeah.
1: And Putin just sits down and just gives he opens with like a 45-minute oral history lesson about like how the Rus moved into the Ukraine and Kiev was like the head of the Rus Empire, and then they kept getting burned down too much, so they went and built Moscow out in the middle of nowhere. And Moscow is like actually the head of power to Ukraine, but we don't talk about that anymore. And you know, he just it's the same thing that the Indians do here, the natives, and be like, oh no, actually 400 years ago this was our land, so we're coming to take it back.
0: Yeah, he probably sounded somewhat reasonable though. Like a lot of these guys that get painted to be total monsters sound pretty reasonable if you actually listen to them. Like who was the guy in Syria, Assad?
1: Yeah, the guy who's now living in Russia and has just gone back to being an eye doctor.
0: I watched an interview with that guy. He seemed pretty level-headed. But, you know, they said, oh, he gassed his people, but then that turned out to just be a lie so they could justify another invasion. I mean, that's the way they operate, right?
1: I just, Syria tickles me so much. We have a guy who is in a video cutting off an American's head in an Al-Qaeda video, is now the leader of Syria. That's who we installed as the boss. He was just at the White House the other day.
0: Oh, excellent.
1: Yeah.
0: Was that, what's his name?
1: I don't know his name. Hmm. Something Muslim.
0: Yeah, he was actually in a...
1: Yeah, he's actually in the background of a video, of a beheading video, yeah.
0: Oh, okay. He wasn't the beheader, though.
1: No, I think he's one of the guys, like, standing with the flag, screaming the words. I haven't watched the beheading video, I just know he's in a beheading video.
0: Hmm. All right. Well, I mean, you know, they buddy up with some pretty, pretty nasty people. The Hussein family and well, Jolani and like there's a bunch of bad people that they partner up with. They basically I mean they invented the Bin Laden thing or Tim Osmond or whatever his actual name is. CIA asset either way though.
1: No, we're not. Well, that's because it's the cycle. I got in this argument the other day. Somebody was saying, we just need to get arms into the hands of the Iranian people, and they will revolt against the IRGC. And no, I was like, won't. And what? And then 20 years later, we have to go in and take the guns from those people? Like, we keep... What is the cycle of giving revolutionaries guns in the Middle East, and then in 15 to 20 years, when those same revolutionaries don't want to play ball anymore because they were promised some sort of sovereignty on the front end...
0: They've been playing this game for a long time.
1: We spend tax dollars to arm them, and then we have to spend tax dollars and lives to get the guns out of their hands. And then we give. What are we doing? How does this? We've done this like four or five times from just what I can think of in the Middle East where
0: it's
1: we are.
0: There's always some corporation that's going to benefit from what happens on the ground in that country afterward. It started like. Like, the prime example is the Banana Republics in South America, where the Marines went in there and kicked a bunch of butt, and then suddenly United Fruit was able to sell a whole bunch of bananas. Weird how that happens.
1: Yeah, or like Dole.
0: Yeah.
1: Pineapple Wars. I've heard about those.
0: Mm-hmm. We're going to go right now to the phone, so we got Dave Ridley. Dave, what's on your mind?
2: Eurasia is our enemy. Eurasia has always been our enemy.
0: No, we've East always Asia been at war with them.
2: East Asia has never been our enemy. So, George Orwell had the same scenario, you know, that you're talking about in the Middle East, where, you know, you're constantly helping this one faction, and then suddenly you're just helping a different faction, and you try to hide the fact that you were helping the previous faction.
0: Yeah.
1: No, yeah, that's totally accurate.
2: And you wind up, your governments wind up arm wrestling against themselves. And when I left Dallas to move to New Hampshire in 2004, I wrote a letter to the editor explaining why I was doing this. Not that anyone really cared that much, but I said, you know, the government arm wrestles against itself all the time. This is the place where it's illegal to help homeless folks, but it's also illegal to be homeless. Basically, you're not allowed to panhandle, but you're required to. You were required, you know, by sending money to the government to help the panhandlers.
0: Yeah. Makes perfect sense, doesn't it?
2: Yeah. But I was calling about something else.
0: Okay, go ahead.
2: So we were talking last week about this thing called the Lumiere Film Festival.
0: Okay.
2: It's an AI film festival. The idea is, all right, I don't know if it's a festival, it's more of a competition. But the idea is that it's supposed to be an AI film. Instead of trying to ban AI, they're trying to, you know, invite people to use it.
1: Mm-hmm. You know, are these feature-length films?
2: I don't know if there's a limit on the film length. I'm probably not going to enter it myself because I don't think I'll have my project ready in time. It's going to be, I think they're all going to be probably wrapped up by the fall, as I understand it.
1: Cool.
2: So the thing I didn't mention last week is that this is another Venice.ai project, which means it's the brainchild of a Free Stater.
1: Oh, so they're putting on this film festival then, or film competition? I guess a film festival is like a competition. I always see like winner of the Sundance Film Festival, so that would make sense. So what are they going to, do you know what the different categories of, I guess what they're going to be judged on are?
2: No, I don't know the details. I just know they're having one, and I just wanted to mention it. The one thing I also didn't mention is that I think you have to complete the project on Venice.ai. So it's a competition among Venice.ai users.
1: Oh, okay.
2: Yeah, but that's all I know about it. I knew enough to mention it, but I haven't researched it in depth.
1: Okay, well, that's pretty neat. I'm, you know, if they're not, if it's like more short film focused, I wouldn't mind seeing a couple of those, or at least watching the like the top one or two. I bet some of them are going to be terrible. But, you know, I could sit down for 15 minutes and watch an AI-made short film.
0: Mm-hmm.
1: But no, I'm not going to sit down and watch a two-hour AI-made feature-length film.
0: Probably not.
2: I just saw my first, I would say, AI-generated movie that I thought, okay, yeah, this is fine. This is perfectly good. I'm not seeing much of a problem here. It was a documentary about the Natufian people of roughly 13,000 BC in Anatolia, who I've always had an interest in and just never seen them come to life before. And so it was just absolutely riveting.
1: See, I think I understand. Those sound like fun, but then again, you're only going off of what they think things might have looked like. You know, it's still being generated by guesses.
2: This is where AI shines, because I saw another guy made a similar documentary, but it was about deer that live in northern Australia. And I said, I can see real deer. Why do I need to look at this, right? But with the Natufians, we really only have the stone to go on and some of the paintings. So this is, you know, probably their best guess as to what they look like. And there's no real better way to bring them to life right now than AI.
1: That's fair. That's fair. I just think we have this thing, like, what do we think Rome looks like? And a lot of those paintings were painted, you know, like, oh, this is a painting of Rome. No, it's not. That was a painting from 1400 of what they thought Rome looked like. And now it's been, you know, 600 years. So we just think old painting, oh, that's Rome. Mm-hmm. And they have no idea what Rome looked like either. They're 1,000 years removed from the time of Caesar.
0: Right.
2: Well, actually, with Rome, we do have high-quality paintings from the, you know, roughly 200 BC era because of, I don't remember when Vesuvius exploded, but that town has many of its wall paintings preserved. They look almost as good as what you'd find from the Renaissance.
1: Oh, Pompeii.
2: Yeah.
1: Well, yeah, that's... using that for... most of the Roman... statues were painted. Is AI going to take it into account for that when re-rendering like a Roman square, or are they going to be white marble statues?
2: I don't know.
1: See, I just think there's, you know, everybody thinks all the statues are white.
0: I don't know. To me, that's kind of one of the cool things about the AI, though, is that at least for right now, you still got to, like, it still requires that the human interaction to tell it, hey, those aren't supposed to be white marble. Those are supposed to be painted. And then the AI does it. Instead of you having to go in and paint the statue, you know, through graphic arts or whatever, the AI can just do it much more efficiently. It can render the thing that's in your mind without all the work.
1: That is the cool thing about the AI, is it increases your own productivity by a ton.
0: Yeah,
1: and I like it for that. I just think, you know, maybe I am a bit of a Luddite. I just see there's so many ways this is going to go wrong, so wrong for us.
0: Yeah, and there is something about the loss of authenticity and, like, I don't know, to some extent, well, they call it AI slop, right? Because you can tell that it's lacking any kind of genuine quality to it.
2: Well, it's like with Bill Collins when he had that album he released around 1983. Stop me if I'm telling you something I've already told you, but he had this album called No Jacket Required, and he felt like he had to write down, we didn't use a Fairlight on this album. Like, it was scandalous that anyone would use a high-quality synthesizer.
0: Of course,
2: now, no one cares about that sort of thing. You know, you just listen to the quality. Does the music sound good or not? And it doesn't matter which instrument. No one cares what instrument was used.
0: Yeah, that was... I never got behind that argument either. It's not better because it's harder. You know what I mean? But if it does sound more authentic with real non-electronic instruments, then the non-electronic instruments should be used. But if the electronic ones can do it and your ear can't tell the difference, I don't see what the problem is.
2: Yeah. Well, anyway, if I have enough progress on my film about New Hampshire, my sci-fi film about New Hampshire, or, you know, sci-fi series about New Hampshire, then I may enter it. And I have a teaser for you about my series.
1: Shoot.
0: Cool.
2: So I told you I don't remember who was hosting, but the initial premise of this series is that most of this I haven't told you is that New Hampshire actually expands into space, and so you have pieces of space that are considered New Hampshire territory, and there is a historical reason for believing that this actually might happen.
0: That would be cool.
2: Yeah, I mean, I don't know if it will, but if you look at it, two things. You know, first of all, we see smaller and smaller countries, poorer and poorer countries, starting to join, you know, humanity in space. So India has its own space program. Japan has a space program. And these are not countries as small as New Hampshire, but it just, you get smaller and smaller. So without restrictions, you know, in the absence of major restrictions, it should be possible eventually for New Hampshire to form its own space program, especially if it ever becomes an independent country.
0: Mm-hmm. Yeah.
2: So the idea is, I'm sorry, go ahead.
0: Oh, I'm just wondering what the usefulness would be of New Hampshire having access to space.
1: Space,
0: well,
1: minerals.
0: I suppose they could weaponize it.
2: It's the same as anyone's usefulness in space. So my belief is that there will be right now there's sort of a gold rush toward the South Pole of the moon because there's water there, water ice. Later on, I suspect there will be a gold rush toward a place called L5, which is if you made an equilateral triangle with the Earth at the bottom and the moon at the bottom right, you know, Earth at the bottom left, moon at the bottom right, and the top is L5 with an equilateral triangle. So it's about 300,000 kilometers from the Earth, a place where space stations would be especially useful because there's no need to keep them in a, they automatically stay where they are. They don't wander around because of the gravitational equilibrium. Does that make sense?
0: Is that like what they call the Lagrange points or whatever?
2: Yes, L5 Lagrange.
0: Okay. Is that where they're hiding the Black Knight satellite?
2: There's probably some satellites there currently, and there's also some debris there that just is random debris from, you know, meteoroids and stuff like that that got stuck there.
0: Hmm.
2: So there's material in that area, not enough to form a moon.
0: Why would people be rushing to the water on the south end of the moon?
1: We're gonna farm the moon, dude. Have you not seen Futurama?
0: There's tons of water on this planet. Why do you have to go over there to get water?
1: Data centers.
2: Well, benefits of the moon. Yeah, the benefits of the moon are that the moon does the things that Earth can't do. For example, low gravity, easy access to the rest of space, helium-3, and so a bunch of other things that I'm forgetting.
0: Okay. So it's not just for the water, but the water being there is an indicator that they might have some success getting what they want out of it.
2: Yeah, if you've got water there, it's just easier to put the people there and all the other things because water can be used to create, you can break it up into hydrogen and oxygen and use it for fuel if you don't want to drink it.
0: Cool. So let's see, you said this was going to be a fictional documentary. Is that what you said?
2: No, fictional, just hard sci-fi. This is set in the year 2200, roughly, is when it starts.
0: Cool.
2: And in answer to your question, the reason you want to be at L5 is because it's the ideal place to build a thing called an O'Neill colony, which is the sort of the magic key or the holy grail of space colonization, because you can build, in theory, something, you know, 3 kilometers wide, 6 to 7 kilometers long, and it becomes like it has its own internal weather system, and you can live in a space colony and still feel like you're outside.
0: That sounds awesome. Give us a call. The phone number here is 603-283-6160. It's Free Talk Live. I'll definitely be checking out that one.
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8: From Feature Story News in New York, I'm Mitch McCann with a Week in Review. Saudi Arabia, Turkey and Pakistan signed a NATO-style mutual defense pact in Mecca as negotiations over reopening the Strait of Hormuz entered what could be their final stage. U.S. President Donald Trump has said significant progress has been made, but Iran's parliament speaker and chief negotiator has mocked the White House on social media, accusing it of repeatedly threatening military action only to reverse course. Nick Harper has the story from Washington.
9: All of this pressure campaign has been met with a lot of skepticism from Iran, because time and time again the U.S. president will threaten military action, as he did last week, only then to roll back on that plan because he says diplomacy is going ahead. Mohammed Golibaf, the chief negotiator, has made fun of Donald Trump on social media, saying, massive attack coming. Oh, wait, never mind. They want to negotiate. He said that that is theatre of diplomacy, and said that bullying, broken promises and fake news being used as leverage are a failed strategy.
8: Meanwhile, Donald Trump signed two new executive orders on Thursday seeking to restrict birthright citizenship, just weeks after the Supreme Court struck down his original attempt in a 6-3 ruling. The White House says the two orders tackle different aspects of the issue, and Jagruti Dave in Washington reports the first targets people traveling to the U.S. specifically to give birth on American soil.
10: One is a ban on birth tourism, which the White House defines as an attempt by a foreign national to gain entry to the U.S. for the purpose of giving birth. This expands on a 2020 federal amendment of visa rules to stop people from using short-term tourist or business visas to acquire citizenship for their newborn babies. In the second order, the White House has widened the categories of people who are not entitled to birthright citizenship.
8: A United States Senate committee has voted along party lines to hold Dr. Anthony Fauci in contempt of Congress after the former government infectious disease chief invoked his Fifth Amendment right against self-incrimination more than 100 times during testimony last week. Senator Rand Paul, the Republican who chairs the Homeland Security Committee, says the contempt referral was made to the Justice Department on Thursday. Dr. Fauci's lawyer has called the vote a political stunt, saying his client has committed no crime. James Goodison reports from Washington.
11: Effectively, Dr. Fauci believes and has said publicly that COVID originated naturally in Wuhan. The senator, from his point of view, believes that it came from a lab. And not only that, he accuses Dr. Fauci during his time in government of funding research in China that sparked the pandemic and then lying about it to Congress.
8: Ukraine has warned that deliveries of air defense missiles from its allies fell by a third in the first half of this year, compared with the same period in 2025. The warning comes as Ukrainian President Volodymyr Zelensky says Russia is ramping up missile production ahead of a likely winter campaign targeting the country's energy infrastructure.
12: The European Commission last week released nearly €3.5 billion, approximately $3.8 billion, earmarked for drones, missiles, air defence and fighter jets. William Dentelo reports from Brussels.
13: The country's President Volodymyr Zelensky has issued a stark warning that Russia is bolstering its missile production ahead of a likely a winter campaign to again target Ukraine's energy infrastructure. That is why he says that urgent action is needed from Kyiv's allies, especially amidst this warning from Ukraine that the supply of ballistic, the supply of air defense missiles to counter the threat from ballistic missiles from allies is down by a third.
12: Bangladesh's foreign ministry said this week it is outraged that India permitted deposed Prime Minister Sheikh Hasina to hold a virtual press conference in New Delhi on Wednesday, the second anniversary of her ouster. Dhaka says the event on Indian soil is an affront to Bangladesh's sovereignty and says it had warned New Delhi in advance that allowing the former leader's political activities could damage bilateral relations. India says the event was organised by a private media body and that the views expressed were not endorsed by the government. Ishan Gark reports from New Delhi.
14: The Indian government says that not only was this a private event, but it also says that the views that are being expressed on that forum are not endorsed by New Delhi, very publicly distancing itself from this entire event. This is, of course, not the first time Sheikh Hasina has spoken out in the public, but of course she hasn't appeared in person or on a video in public as well. And that's what we saw in the latest press conference she does as well. It was only an audio link.
12: From Feature Story News in New York, I'm Mitch McCann, and that was the Week in Review.
15: Images of destruction are flooding in, and the worst isn't over. Experts warn that Hurricane Ashley could strike as many as 8 bars throughout the day. Her Cinco de Mayo plans, combined with all the recent drama with Scott, have created perfect conditions for Hurricane Ashley to cause a lot of damage this afternoon and well into the evening. Here's a look at Ashley's path of destruction so far. At 11 a.m., she landed on Foster Street, moving from O'Murphy's to the Blue Iguana, hitting the place that does the mini pizzas the hardest. And she's expected to merge with other high-pressure systems, including BFFs Jessica and Christy, within the next hour. Forecasters predict that some areas could see all three grown women obnoxiously shouting, wearing sombreros and fake mustaches as early as 5 p.m. The whirlwind might not die down until close to 2:30 a.m. when she's expected to be kicked out of a reggae bar called the Lion's Den for saying something racist. Our thoughts are with everyone in her path.
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0: 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I would like to thank Starchild for being an amplifier with us here at Free Talk Live. 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I feel like Starchild might have got two thank yous off of this list, but that's okay. The point is, please amplify, and we are appreciative to everybody who does. In the studio tonight, it's Stu.
1: And Angelo. Hey, did you happen to see that, what's Joe Biden's son's name, the crackhead?
0: Hunter.
1: Hunter. Did you see Nick Fuentes and Hunter Biden in an interview together? They did, like, a talk?
0: No.
1: No, you haven't seen? It's like a two-hour video.
0: Oh, my goodness. I'm going to have to look for that
1: I'm not going to watch it. I think Nick's a plant. He's a fed.
0: Oh, definitely.
1: You know, he's gay, for sure.
0: Every once in a while, I'll listen to a Joe Rogan, even though he's a total fed, just so I can hear what's being put out into the public mindset.
1: I like listening to Joe talk about fighting. He's an expert.
0: I can't stand the fight companion episodes.
1: I don't watch the companion episodes, but I watch, like, just when he starts talking about fighting, Joe's very knowledgeable about fighting. You know what I mean? Mm-hmm. I'd rather listen to him talk about that than, like,
0: that is when you know, I think, the most compelling. But I do like to listen to his, you know, his interviews that he's forced to do of, like, his CIA buddies and, like, you know, whatever doctors are telling you this and that is safe and effective, you know. Those types of episodes, I like to listen to them just so I can hear what everybody else thinks is actually going on, even though I can see right through it.
1: No, I love his nature ones, too. Like, when they talk about, he had this one lady that, she lives in Montana, mm-hmm. in a cabin up in the wind. She went up there and lived alone and so she could study the wolves. She did this, like, back in the 80s when it was a lot harder to kind of do that kind of thing with technology. And she'd be, like, snowed in half the year, and the other half she'd be, like, out walking around following tagged wolves and writing about their lives. And, that just sounds like in a different lifetime, I would have liked to be, like, a biologist or do something like that.
0: Hmm. Yep.
1: I wanted to be Steve Irwin really bad when I was a kid.
0: That guy was awesome, wasn't he?
1: Yeah. Yeah. And the most genuine, nothing's come out about him. You know what I mean? He wasn't like he wasn't a diddler or anything. I think he was just a dude who really loved animals.
0: Yeah, one of the rare few that's on TV seems to be.
1: And it was like, yeah, genuine guy. Mm-hmm. But yeah, that was, I loved the Animal Planet shows. I wanted to be an animal cop at one point and, like, go rescue, like, abused animals or whatever, like, because I would watch, like, the ASPCA on Animal Planet, and I was just like, oh, those poor puppies. You know, I'm 10. Mm-hmm. I don't know anything. I just want to help hurt puppies. And now I know. It's like, oh, that's actually, like, the worst kinds of cops are, like, animal control. But some of those animals are just, yeah, it's horrible to even witness the abuse. But, yeah, after going up, the amount of bad interactions I've had with, like, animal control and, like, stuff like that, I can't support them.
0: Yeah, those guys get pretty authoritarian.
1: Or, like, PETA. I guess, like, PETA kills more dogs than they save.
0: Yeah, that's the way I understand it.
1: It doesn't make any sense.
0: They're actually pretty cruel to animals.
1: Yeah.
0: We've got a caller on the line, on screen caller. You're on Free Talk Live. What's on your mind?
2: Howdy. I'd like to talk politics with you, but just first, where's Aria DeMezzo at? She ain't been on quite a long time.
0: I'm not exactly sure.
2: All right. Well, at least from what I know about her, she's an anarcho-capitalist, and I assume both of you are the same?
0: I don't wear the anarcho-capitalist tag, no.
2: Oh, so what variation of right-wing libertarianism do both of y'all follow?
0: I might be, I don't know.
1: I'm closer to like a Ron Paul guy, I think. I thought, my great grandma really liked Ron Paul, and she introduced me to him like back in 2008. I was just a younger guy. And the more I looked into it, it was like, yeah, why are we, I really just got into the ridiculous spending we do at the federal level, and it just disgusted me. Like, spending money on how bats are affected by cocaine. You know, like, that's just, that's ridiculous. So I'm really into, like, I guess, like, the Ron Paul doctrine is kind of where I come from. Just cut the spending. Like, what are we doing?
2: I'm more into Vladimir Lenin myself. I'm a communist.
1: Oh, I see.
2: So why do you believe capitalism is a better, you know, system than socialism?
1: Really, frankly, is because it gives me an opportunity to get out. If I'm good enough at something and I can convince enough people I'm good at something, I can move up the ladder economically easier than probably any other system.
2: Everyone in my family's been trying.
1: LRN.FM. Bye.
0: Had to dump your...
2: Yep.
0: I had to dump that right there. Sorry, you said one of the words that are FCC banned. That might have been a fun call, too. Too bad. You'll have to call back another night. You know, Lenin was kind of a nut job. Lenin was kind of he was kind of the money behind, hang on. Yeah, he was kind of the money behind Stalin, right? Stalin was the poor guy. Lenin had the money.
1: Well, Lenin is like a... He's the personality. He's like the Hassan Piker. You know, he can get in front of the groups and talk pretty and get people to go rah, rah, rah. Stalin was the Iron Fist. He was the, after Lenin's death, he went through and he killed everybody that could have been a challenger to him taking over the USSR. Stalin was more of like a... he was like part of Lenin's cabinet, and just when Lenin died, he made the power play and ended up putting himself to the top.
0: Mm-hmm. Lenin came from a pretty comfortable background.
1: Oh yeah, he's a Hassan Piker. He's a spoiled little rich kid that just danced around and talked about socialism while his parents bankrolled him.
0: Right. Yeah, it's really easy to talk that way when you got somebody bankrolling you.
1: Yeah. Well, that's why they all do it. That's why all these. It's the pipeline from hippie to boomer Republican. You know, as soon as you get you get your first paycheck, look at your taxes, and then next thing you know, you're wearing a red hat. And you're like, what happened?
0: Yeah, you know, I don't know.
1: I was playing my guitar in the quad for a bunch of chicks 30 minutes ago, and now I'm wearing a suit with a MAGA hat on? What happened, man? Well, you figured out that you still have to produce something of value to get paid, and the government likes to take all that hard work and give it to people studying bats on cocaine.
0: Yeah, and when the government gets to decide how all wealth is distributed, that you've suddenly lost all incentive to do a good job on anything, so nothing good's getting it made or grown or any of that. And and not only that, but you can't, it doesn't allow for, and neither really does capitalism, but certainly socialism doesn't allow for private capital formation to where, you know, a guy can save up some money in order to start a thing that's going to, get him a social status elevation.
1: Well, that's what I was just telling him. Like, capitalism works because it gives me a shot. If I can produce something good enough, I can move up economically. I can squirrel some away.
0: Despite the best efforts of the bankers to make it impossible for this private capital formation thing, they absolutely can't stand it when you save up a little money and start your own thing. It must be done on
1: credit,
0: on a bank loan, because every time they loan out money, that's new money in the system. That's how money is created, is when you go to the bank and borrow some. Because that money didn't exist before you borrowed it, and then suddenly it existed.
1: And now they can leverage that.
0: That's right. Now they can call that an asset because you owe them money, and so that's an asset on their books, and they can go and loan out more money based on that. And they just keep ballooning it. It's Yeah, it's completely ridiculous.
1: I was just, you know, he said he started before we had to dump him. He said something about his family lost a lot of land in the South. Like, is maybe like post-Civil War or something. I was like, oh, so the government came in and burned up all your stuff and then, you know, destroyed your farm and you want to give that power back to that same federal government to run your entire life at a, like a communist scale? That makes zero sense.
0: Yeah.

0: So let me see.
1: I guess some soldiers died in Jordan.
0: From a strike? What? I know there's been some deaths due to the Iranian conflict. Is that, did Iran strike Jordan?
1: Yeah, I think so.
0: How many? One's too many.
1: Yeah. Oh, yeah. One's too many. I'm wondering, I wonder if their parents, like, talked them into this or tried to talk them out of it, or if this was just, like, what, you know, what do their parents think about them signing up to do this job? I know you can't really stop kids from making bad choices sometimes, but I wonder if their parents encouraged them to go over there and get killed on behalf of a foreign government's. Oh, never mind.
0: If anything, it's just, it galvanizes these families into, well, okay, they either go one of two ways. They either completely reject, the whole military-industrial complex mindset, or they double down in it. You know what I mean? And they say, their son's a hero. He died for this freedom. We lost our boy for our freedom. And that's, they'll go to their graves believing that. You know what I mean, Stu? I don't think they'll ever fully understand, like, what really happened. They'll just see that their boy is dead, and they'll have to put a positive spin on it. Could you live with yourself if you didn't force yourself to put a positive spin on it? Imagine if you did encourage him to go, and he ended up dying. You'd have to stay positive. You'd have to force yourself. Could you live with yourself? Or would you double down and be like, yeah, he died for our freedoms. No good. He died doing what he needed to do. He sacrificed. He gave the ultimate sacrifice for this country.
1: I don't know. I prefer the truth, no matter how uncomfortable it makes me feel.
0: A lot of people aren't like that.
1: I didn't double down when I found out that Mormonism was a lie. I didn't double down when I found out that my government was a lie. I just accepted that that's what it was. And, you know, for a little while, you get maybe kind of angry about it, but there's no need to stay in that place either. You just find out, you know, what you can do in your life.
0: Just losing your boy. I don't know. I don't know. That would ruin me. I don't even have any kids.
1: Yeah, or girl. One of them was Private Isabella Gonzalez, 19 years old.
0: 19 years old.
1: Of Texas.
0: Is she Army? Are these Army folks or are these Air Force?
1: I don't know. Marines, probably. U.S. Army. Yeah. Another one was Tyler Feehan, 25, of Hawaii. Bunch of unidentified remains and whatnot.
0: Who's missing? A bunch of unidentified is not a good... When did this happen? Is this just like a couple... Is this this morning? Is this last night?
1: This was, I think, this was back on the 17th.
0: Oh, so there's been a few weeks.
1: Yeah, back on 17th and 18th, I think.
0: Yeah, I heard about that. What is the death toll up to right now? For U.S. service members, does it give a total since the conflict started? I think it's only like 20.
1: They're claiming 18.
0: 18 so far.
1: Yeah. That's still too many. One is too many, especially for such a stupid war. But, I don't know. Caitlin Johnston wrote a thing about it. She seems pretty upset. I think I'll read it. It's short. She says, they were killed by the oligarchs and empire managers whose decisions sent them to die in yet another Middle Eastern war based on lies, and who will never lose a wink's sleep over it. More U.S. troops have died in Trump's insane war of aggression against Iran, so of course we're seeing a bunch of phony BS from American warmongers about what a heroic sacrifice these soldiers made in order to justify further escalations. Godspeed, heroes. Their sacrifice only stiffens our resolve, tweeted Secretary of War Pete Hegseth in response to the news that two U.S. troops were killed with one soldier missing after Iranian retaliatory strikes on a U.S. base in Jordan. But they weren't heroes, and they didn't make any sacrifice. A hero is someone who risks danger taking noble action for the benefit of others. A sacrifice is when you give up your life for a higher cause. This was neither of those things. Those soldiers were killed in response to U.S. airstrikes on civilian infrastructure.

0: infrastructure in a stupid, evil war of aggression waged by a Zionist president to please his billionaire Israeli mega donor. Those U.S. attacks destroyed a desalination plant, cutting off an essential water supply for thousands of Iranian civilians. You hear about that?
1: We took out the water infrastructure.
0: I had nothing to do with it.
1: The U.S. government.
0: I had as little to do with that as I possibly could. I know they roped my name in with it too, but the U.S. government.
1: Okay, the U.S. government took out the. I saw Trump was threatening to take out civilian infrastructure, so he ended up doing it. We did it.
0: Yeah, that's what it sounds like. That's I'm pretty sure that's war crimes.
1: The ICC, none of that means anything.
0: No, it doesn't if you're, too tough to have it enforced against you. It means something if you're...
1: An old German man in Argentina?
0: Yeah. It means something if you're the country of Argentina, probably. If you start committing war crimes, you're probably going to get hauled up over it. They're going to have a hard time hauling Trump-led United States over anything.
1: Well, I mean, BB's wanted by international courts, too.
0: Uh-huh.
1: Nobody's touching him. Did you see what Mamdani said? I don't know if I brought this up last week.
0: Yeah, that he would arrest him if he came to New York.
1: Yeah.
0: Yeah, I think he walked that back, though, and said, well, as long as he's here on official business, it's okay.
1: Oh, okay, so the diplomatic immunity. Just, but yeah, theater. Theater.
0: Classic. Yeah, it's WWE, man.
1: You know, his mom's pictured with Epstein.
0: His mom what?
1: Mamdani's mom is pictured with Epstein at a dinner with him.
0: There you go. That is absolutely not surprising at all. Trump didn't seem to mind Mamdani, so it makes perfect sense to me. They're probably friends.
1: They're all friends.
0: They are all friends. Melania is an Epstein girl. Trump Jr. just married Epstein's personal banker's daughter. This is definitely one big club, as Carlin put it. The article continues. They did not die defending the United States. They did not die protecting the American people. They did not die for freedom, for democracy, or for any of the other bogus reasons you'll see imperial spinmeisters saying they died for. They died for Israel, for the military-industrial complex, and for U.S. imperial agendas of global domination, and for nothing else. I said this online, and someone tried telling me they died for their country, and F you for saying otherwise. I told him no, they did not die for their country. The Iranians are dying for their country. The Americans are dying for Israel, for money, and for geostrategic control. Not a single American life in the United States is being protected by the actions of U.S. service members in the Middle East. They're not defending their homeland. They're attacking people who are defending theirs. This isn't worthy of praise. It's worthy of anger and outrage. There's this bizarre cultish belief among Americans that you have to play along with the idea that every U.S. soldier killed in action died doing something heroic, which benefited the American people, even when every reasonably intelligent person knows that's objectively false. I reject this wholeheartedly. All this does is make it easier for the U.S. military to recruit more soldiers and to manufacture consent for more depraved wars of aggressions. Those soldiers killed in Jordan did not die for anything noble. They died for meaningless, undignified deaths, for an immoral and unworthy cause. Those soldiers weren't killed by Iran, they were killed by Donald Trump. They were killed by the oligarchs and empire managers whose decisions sent them to die in yet another Middle Eastern war based on lies and who will never lose a wink's sleep over it. Everyone thinking of joining the U.S. military should refrain from doing so, and everyone who is already in the U.S. military should do everything they possibly can to get out, because there is nothing worse than killing and dying for rich guys who will never give a care about you. I had to clean up her language a little bit. Caitlin's very, very angry about this.
1: I mean, I'm not happy.
0: Yeah, I'm upset as well. It's not okay to do that.
1: I just think it's just, he's 19 years old.
0: Yeah.
1: Not even a chance. I just, and, you know, is in Jordan. I don't know if this is, Bonnie and Elsa's brother was just in Jordan for like a few months. on an airbase because he's in the Air Force.
0: Oh, okay.
1: But, you know, that's his own business, right? But, you know, that's horrifying to think about, you know? This is concerning beyond belief. I hope it ends. I hope it ends. It's not going to. I think we're going to drag this out, and I don't think 18 is going to be the number. I don't think that's going to be the final number.
0: Yeah.
1: And that's really sad to say.
0: Yeah, I don't think so either. People got it in their mind that there's, you know, like, I was having a talk with this guy, and he's like, well, they treat their women bad. And I'm like, oh, come on, man. You know, like, that's not really an excuse for, that's not good enough to go to war over, right? And he's like, no, not really. And I was, and he's like, you know, like, people just come up with all kinds of excuses. There's, your chances of being harmed by an Iranian as an American on American soil are, like, so slim, you're going to get struck by lightning probably 5 times first. There's no reason for the U.S. military to be over there doing what they're doing. Give us a call. The phone number here is 603-283-6160. 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
4: From Feature Story News in New York, I'm Mitch McCann with a Week in Review. Saudi Arabia, Turkey, and Pakistan signed a NATO-style mutual defense pact in Mecca as negotiations over reopening the Strait of Hormuz entered what could be the final stage. U.S. President Donald Trump has said significant progress has been made, but Iran's parliament speaker and chief negotiator has mocked the White House on social media. Nick Harper has the story from Washington.
5: Mohammed Ghalibaf, the chief negotiator, has made fun of Donald Trump on social media, saying, "Massive attack coming. Oh, wait, never mind. They want to negotiate." He said that that is theatre of diplomacy and said that bullying, broken promises and fake news being used as leverage are a failed strategy.
4: Meanwhile, Donald Trump signed 2 new executive orders on Thursday seeking to restrict birthright citizenship just weeks after the Supreme Court struck down his original attempt in a 6-3 ruling. The White House says the 2 orders tackle different aspects of the issue, and Jagruti Dave in Washington reports the first targets people traveling to the U.S. specifically to give birth on American soil.
6: One is a ban on birth tourism, which the White House defines as an attempt by a foreign national to gain entry to the U.S. for the purpose of giving birth. This expands on a 2020 federal amendment of visa rules to stop people from using short-term tourist or business visas to acquire citizenship for their newborn babies.
4: A United States Senate committee has voted along party lines to hold Dr. Anthony Fauci in contempt of Congress after the former government infectious disease chief invoked his Fifth Amendment right against self-incrimination more than 100 times during testimony last week. Senator Rand Paul, the Republican who chairs the Homeland Security Committee, says the contempt referral was made to the Justice Department on Thursday. Dr. Fauci's lawyer has called the vote a political stunt, saying his client has committed no crime.
7: The senator, from his point of view, believes that it came from a lab. And not only that, he accuses Dr. Fauci, during his time in government, of funding research in China that sparked the pandemic and then lying about it to Congress.
4: Ukraine has warned that deliveries of air defense missiles from its allies fell by a third in the first half of this year, compared with the same period in 2025. The warning comes as Ukrainian President Volodymyr Zelensky says Russia is ramping up missile production ahead of a likely winter campaign targeting the country's energy infrastructure. The European Commission last week released nearly €3.5 billion, approximately $3.8 billion, earmarked for drones, missiles, air defence and fighter jets. William Dentelow reports from Brussels.
8: The country's President Volodymyr Zelensky has issued a stark warning that Russia is bolstering its missile production ahead of a likely winter campaign to again target Ukraine's energy infrastructure.
4: From Feature Story News in New York, I'm Mitch McCann, and that was The Week in Review.
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0: 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The phone number here is 603-283-6160. Let us know what's on your mind tonight. In the studio, it's Stu.
1: And Angelo.
0: This one might be fun. At Activist Post, this looks like it's from DavidIke.com. Mysterious symbols spanning the globe hinted at a lost civilization 38,000 years ago.
1: Ooh, fun. All right. Let me put a tinfoil hat on. What do we got?
0: I like the ancient stuff, the ancient theories.
1: Aliens, man.
0: Yeah, you know, that one's so much fun. It doesn't hold a lot of credibility with me, but it's so much fun to think about.
1: Oh, yeah. Well, what is the Ridley Scott movies, is it? Like the Prometheus and the Alien? Have you watched Prometheus?
0: No.
1: I guess it's tied in with the Alien universe, but anyways, these explorers get to this planet, the same symbols were found on Earth, and they find these symbols on this planet, and they get in there, and they meet like this proto being that planted life on Earth that ended up creating humans, and then it goes, you know, horribly awry, and there's like xenomorphs and stuff. It's mm-hmm. horror, but you know that they play with the whole alien seeded life on Earth thing.
0: Yeah, it makes sense. They call it Prometheus because it's the stolen fire idea.
1: Yeah.
0: For centuries, mainstream archaeologists have dismissed the idea that an advanced civilization existed long before modern times. Now an independent researcher claims he has uncovered paradigm-shifting evidence of a lost civilization that hid sophisticated code through geometry, symbolism, and monument design across the globe to preserve its knowledge ahead of catastrophic events. Matthew LaCroix told Daily Mail the discovery, sparked by a recent find in Egypt, links symbols across continents and dates back 38,000 to 40,000 years. According to LaCroix, this civilization tracked cosmic cycles, anticipated global disasters, and embedded teachings about human origins, the structure of the universe, and divine existence into monuments and sacred sites. His investigation began after identifying recurring giant T-shapes, three-level indents, and step pyramids carved into ancient stones worldwide. These specific symbols that are built in different size proportions and the symbols are found in ancient stones around the world are not supposed to exist. No cultures are supposed to have any cross-platform, LaCroix explained. The symbols appear in locations ranging from Turkey's Van region to South America and Cambodia. According to LaCroix, the origin of this global system lies in eastern Turkey's Lake Van region at a site known as Ionis. He described it as the earliest source of the civilization's symbols, architecture, and teachings, dating it to around 40,000 years old. He argues it preserves the original blueprint later carried to places such as Giza and Tiwanaku. Recurring motifs, giant T-shapes, step pyramids, inverted pyramids, lions, and sacred geometry appear at Ionis in their most concentrated form before repeating at distant sites worldwide, LaCroix added. Nearby the site of Kafkalesi provides one of the clearest examples of these symbols in stone, a 4-foot by 4-foot basalt carving known as the Kafkalesi relief, contains complex iconography that mirrors the symbols found at Ionis, Giza, and South American sites. This relief became one of the most important artifacts for my research, LaCroix explained. It connects Egypt back to this region and lets us back engineer the global pattern. He pointed out repeating motifs. Here are the T-shapes repeating over and over. Here's your step pyramid with the three doors and the lion right here. The same elements appear repeatedly across sites worldwide. Regarding the lion, he added, the lion is a guardian, and its placement helps explain the structure of the code. LaCroix said the relief solidified his interpretation of the symbols and accelerated his analysis of similar structures at the Sphinx Temple in Egypt. Mainstream archaeologists, however, date known Lake Van sites to the Urartian period thousands of years ago and say there is no evidence supporting a pre-Ice Age global civilization, and no peer-reviewed research currently supports LaCroix's proposed dating. Okay. Well, it would make sense. So the peer review stuff is, you have a hard time getting me to give that any credibility because I know how the peer review works. And it's, it's an absolute
1: crock. Yeah.
0: So that doesn't really matter.
1: And if anything that you may have found contradicts anything that, it's like a seniority system too. So like all the people that approve the peer review are the people who've done, you know, the stuff for the past 40 years. So if it goes against anything these guys have worked their entire lives towards, like the narrative, they're not gonna print it.
0: It could be dead true, and if it makes those guys look like they're wrong, then you're not gonna get peer review. So and you won't be published in any journal, and nobody's ever gonna hear about what you discovered.
1: And you're never going to get funding to try to replicate it again.
0: Mm-hmm. Unless somebody reads about it off of davidicke.com. But, yeah, I don't know. I give this a fair amount of credibility, this idea that there was a global civilization.
1: I think 40,000 years is too much. I can get behind, like, the ancient apocalypse idea that Joe talks about all the time. You know, like the Göbekli Tepe. 10,000 years ago, I could see that there was...
0: Like the Younger Dryas 12,000 years ago civilization.
1: Yeah. I can get behind that more than 40,000 years of expanded knowledge.
0: Yeah, except that the more I look at the way his history has played out, 40,000 years doesn't actually... I know that's a long time, but it doesn't... Like in the actual span of things and the life of the earth and all of that, that's totally feasible in my mind. That because it's far back enough that we wouldn't, it would be really hard to find evidence of it, right? The earth would have eaten up a lot of that already.
1: Is it the same civilization? I mean, like we split
0: our,
1: you
0: know. Well, the only way you would know it would be if they made, you know, symbols or things that were. Things that were similar all over the planet.
1: Yeah, and the going back to the thing I referenced at the beginning of the show, the Renaissance people made a bunch of Roman iconography and Romanesque. You know, they wanted like a return to the classical era.
0: Mm-hmm.
1: So I mean, but those aren't the same civilizations. But we might, you know, look at them if we're 10,000 years in the future. We would call them the same civilization. Then, but we don't now. Like, sure, they might have, like, the same kind of, like, lettering or, you know, but I wouldn't call it the same. Empires only last 250, 300 years. But it's just so, like, a constant, maybe it's the remnants of an empire that was 40,000 years ago, but I don't think it was, like, a constant, I wouldn't call it, like, a constant civilization that lasted for maybe thousands of years unbroken up.
0: Yeah. Yeah, it seems like there would be, if it were something like that, it would have left more evidence of itself.
1: Yeah. So, I mean, world-spanning empire 40,000 years ago, I believe it. I could believe that, actually.
0: Mm-hmm.
1: Yeah, that, sure. If everything was made out of wood, we would have no idea any of it existed.
0: Yep, good point.
1: And, you know, I think we probably figured out ocean travel or like waterway travel way earlier than we like to say we did. I can see people getting across the Mediterranean 40,000 years ago on like wood canoes. I mean, the Polynesians sailed all over that part of the oceans with wooden canoes. So, I mean, yeah, I don't know if it's all connected. Actually, yeah, I could see that if it was just like a Roman Empire that he's like, hey, these things all look the same. And maybe there was like a base civilization that imprinted these ideas. I mean, like, well, look at us and the Semitic religions and how they've taken over the entire world between, you know, the three sects. And there's just that story of Abraham has impacted thousands of years and expanded across the entire globe practically, in different ways. And that's had an impact on everybody's art and culture. And, you know, that's like this current civilization's root story is like the story of Abraham and his sons.
0: Yeah, except that's most likely just made up.
1: Well, I mean, these guys' opening story is probably made up, too.
0: Yeah, absolutely.
1: You know what I mean? You have, like, a lion guarding the temple or whatever. Yeah, obviously, some made-up story is involved with that.
0: Mm-hmm.
1: But that doesn't mean it wasn't such a unifying story that it echoed across thousands of years in many cultures, like many city-states and governments and peoples.
0: Yeah. I don't know. It's fascinating to think about. Mostly because, if they were here, where did they go, for one?
1: Where's Rome?
0: And did they say anything about where they went? And then, like, the other thing that, I don't know, makes it a fun mental exercise is that just along the lines of, you know, the peer review stuff and, like, how easily could they hide something like that if, you know, like...
1: Well, forget the peer review, guys. How much history was destroyed right then and there?
0: Oh, man. Like, Spanish Inquisition and stuff took out a bunch of history. They've been systematically at the destruction of history for as far back as human history recording goes. They've been trying to constantly just erase it and write their own version.
1: So, yeah, I mean, I love history, and I really like studying it, but it almost does get to a point where it's like, how many times has this been rewritten, and by who, and for what reason? And it could have been as simple as it made a prince look bad, so they had to rewrite the entire thing, because it was some petty teenager didn't like that he lost a battle. And, you know, so it's just... And at some point, it really is almost like reading a comic book, dude. Because they're almost on the same level. Because it's just made up stories from like stuff like artifacts. I guess we can build a better story with artifacts, but we're still just making up a story. And we use like archetypes to fill the roles of the people we need them to. You know, we like Caesar. Mm-hmm. He's a tyrant. Is he a general? Is he a hero? Like we paint him with the brush we need to tell the story we're trying to tell.
0: Yeah. Yep, it's
1: you know, how is that any different than somebody changing the Spider-Man to fit the story they're trying to tell? You know what I mean? Changing the archetype a little bit because they want to for the story that they're trying to tell,
0: right?
1: In that book, they're just characters. I think we use them more as like characters than actual people.
0: Yeah, the topic interests me. I think it might possibly be because the mainstream narrative about, you know, the ancient histories is constantly changing. What they taught me in high school is now probably fully obsolete.
1: Well, what did they teach you in high school? We'll compare notes.
0: I think they told me the oldest known human civilization on the planet was, they say it was the Phoenicians or the Sumerians.
1: Yeah, the Sumerians. That's what I was taught, too.
0: Right, but the Phoenicians are older than that, aren't they?
1: Well, the Phoenicians, I'm pretty sure, like, it's the same area.
0: Yeah.
1: It was like a different tribe.
0: Yeah, maybe. I don't know.
1: But the Sumerians, it's like Babylon. They were considered like the first farmers and stuff. The fertile valley or the between the Euphrates and the is it the Tigris and the Euphrates? And apparently that used to be like a lake bed, and that's where they say farming originated, like 6,000 years ago. That's where like Sanskrit and stuff comes from that. Like the world's first writing. I guess they call the oldest civilization the world's first recorded writing, which would be Sumerian.
0: So they're saying that was 6,000 years ago. 6,000 years ago, that's it?
1: See, but they wrote on stone, so it stayed longer. I mean, if those people wrote on wood, it wouldn't be here. Or, like, even paper would have deteriorated and been gone.
0: Yeah, well, they... Yeah.
1: It makes sense that the people living in the Middle East would use stone or clay to write because they have there's not a lot of trees.
0: Yeah.
1: And they use what they have, right? So that's what survived was the resource that they had, which just happened to be clay. So I can see like other civilizations being able to like writing on papyrus or wood or leaves and none of that making it. Right? Like there's a ton of native stuff that just it's all gone because it was all made out of wood and we have no idea.
0: Right.
1: Even if the Spanish hadn't burned it, it still would have just wasted away.
0: Right. Even if an older civilization was writing on clay tablets, if they failed to bake those tablets hard enough, they would not be existent today. They would just be sand.
1: Yeah.
0: So
1: or just like dust. And the Middle East is a super dry, arid place anyways. It's really good for preserving stuff.
0: Yeah, it's just when they laid this out for me, they made it sound like this is when humanity started, 6,000 years ago. I have a really hard time believing that.
1: Well, I think they just say that because that's the first writing. We don't know what it was like before that because we don't know. There's nobody wrote anything down.
0: Yeah, but there's a fair amount in the fossil record that shows that they're lying about several things. Like, certainly there were...
1: Well, I don't think they know... I don't think they do the fossil record right.
0: So, I mean, like, Göbekli Tepe shows that there was at least people who could build a temple 12,000 years ago. You know what I mean?
1: True.
0: So there's, you know, that kind of cancels out what they told me in high school right there. I don't know. It's just... It's an interesting
1: topic. Who knows? Maybe the Sumerians burned all those guys' books and destroyed their history when they took over. You know, like maybe it was just another rewriting of the history.
0: That's true.
1: And then you have no idea. That's what I'm saying. This is all hearsay. Dude, we're just guessing.
0: Spanish Inquisitions all the way down.
1: Yeah, well, how many times did they do in the Old Testament?
0: Yeah, good point.
1: Straight up Spanish Inquisition. You go in there and kill every man, woman, and child. Take this land for yourself. I give it to you, and 3,000 years later, I give it to you again.
0: we got one here that I kind of want to read, but it's really long. Trump nominated a new person for CDC director. This is,
1: So this guy just killed kittens, not puppies?
0: This is not a guy, it's Dr. Erica Schwartz.
1: Oh, no.
0: And so this is, anyways, let's get into the article. When asked at a U.S. Senate hearing whether she thinks mRNA vaccines are safe and effective, CDC director nominee Dr. Erica Schwartz replied, "I do believe that mRNA technology is safe and effective."
1: No, no. No, are you serious?
0: Both the question and the answer show a serious lack of scientific understanding. When asked at a U.S. Senate hearing whether, hang on. I wish you'd read that part. I don't know why they printed it twice.
1: Probably because it's what? Yeah, I would need to read it twice. Read it. Say it again, Stu.
0: When asked at a U.S. Senate hearing whether she thinks mRNA vaccines are safe and effective, Centers for Disease Control and Prevention Director nominee Dr. Erica Schwartz replied, "I do believe that mRNA technology is safe and effective."
1: Brother! What are we doing?
0: Shows a post here on X from Nicholas Holscher. He says, "Your new CDC director just said, I do believe that mRNA technology is safe and effective. Erica Schwartz also mandated almost every major vaccine on our military, forcing smallpox, anthrax, and flu shots into U.S. forces with threats of discipline for those who refused."
1: But not the COVID shot. We took that. Is that one's at least off the schedule?
0: I don't. At first, they said that if you got the COVID shot, you would never be allowed into the U.S. military. I don't know if you remember that, but that was the U.S. military's official stance on it at first. If you get this, you will never be allowed in.
1: That's
0: crazy world, man.
1: Oh, I weep. My soul weeps for this for this place, dude. I don't know how this planet's a prison. They tax my money for chocolate milk, and then they tax my chocolate milk.
0: Hmm.
1: This is ridiculous.
0: Here's the scientifically accurate answer to the question. We don't know the full safety profile of either of the two types of approved mRNA vaccines or the technology. First, it's all too new. Second, we're not even collecting the full data.
1: Did she say that, or is this just part of the article?
0: This part of the article.
1: Okay. I was like, oh, hey, maybe there's some redemption there. And she's like, well, I believe they're safe, but we don't have the full data to make that distinction. At least she's, you know, at that point, it's an opinion.
0: That's the author, Cheryl Atkinson, being reasonable. Not your new, what is this?
1: CDC director?
0: Director. Yeah, director for CDC. Oh, geez. This'll work out good. According to the U.S. Food and Drug Administration, scientists and other experts in the field, comprehensive safety data isn't known. Safety data isn't known until a new drug, including vaccines, has been on the market and in widespread use for 7 to 12 years. Even now, we aren't getting full information on safety profiles because the data isn't even being collected in the comprehensive manner required for accurate analysis. The established scientific process requires that all illnesses after vaccination be meticulously recorded, regardless of whether a patient or doctor thinks the illness is actually connected to the vaccine. Most doctors are not following the process. Some misunderstand, others are willfully ignoring, and no authority is ensuring they do their job. Doctors typically aren't even asking if their ill patient aren't even asking their ill patients whether they had an mRNA vaccine for COVID-19 or RSV, which ones and when.
1: Okay, so it's like we don't even want to know if we messed up.
0: Yeah.
1: This is what it sounds like.
0: Not even collecting the crucial data. Most people, including...
1: Isn't that, like, not the science?
0: I don't know. That's what they did in Tuskegee experiments. They just, like, gave a bunch of dudes syphilis, and they didn't even track anything about them. That was it. The experiment
1: just gave a bunch of black guys syphilis
0: to them. Yeah.
1: And they didn't even like, oh no.
0: Yeah. And they didn't,
1: oh,
0: even,
1: no.
0: Didn't even follow up.
1: That's like not the, that's a, I learned that you have to record the findings when I was in like third grade. That was like the whole point of doing a science experiment.
0: Uh-huh. Yeah.
1: Is that it goes from messing around to science when you write stuff down.
0: Yeah. And when you, yeah, when you, so the point is to find a repeatable thing so you can find out what something actually does. What the,
1: or at least to you can replicate it to like a 98%, you know, or 99%, mm-hmm. because there's always outliers, you know.
0: Yeah, cause and effect can be tricky, but the point is to find out, you know, what the cause does and what the effect is. So...
1: That's very, I always, this is just not, I'm not, there's not a lot of science coming from the trust the science crowd. You know what I mean? Like this is, there's a disconnect here, I think, for what's happening between the scientists and the science itself. There's something wrong there.
0: Yeah, a disconnect. Most people, including physicians, don't understand the patients being treated for any illness are supposed to be queried. This means, for example, someone who comes to the ER with a retinal detachment should be asked if he had a COVID-19 vaccine, which one, how many, and when. And then the data should be reported to the vaccine adverse event reporting system.
1: Well, wait, is that just like... They're not saying that the mRNA... She's not inferring that mRNA vaccines detach your retinas, right?
0: No, she's saying like that should be recorded in case suddenly, you know, thousands of people come in with detached retinas and they all had the vaccine. Then you start to look at maybe... You know, the vaccine detaches your retinas. But they don't even record or even ask the questions. So they, like, I already knew that this, you know, this new type of vaccine was going to be an experiment. Just,
1: not a very well orchestrated one?
0: Yeah.
1: Well, the government's doing it. Of course it's not going to be executed at any comprehensible level.
0: And I didn't know they were just going to completely abandon any efforts at doing any type of science altogether. Give us a call. The phone number here is 603-283-6160. It's Free Talk Live.
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4: From Feature Story News in New York, I'm Mitch McCann with a Week in Review. Saudi Arabia, Turkey and Pakistan signed a NATO-style mutual defense pact in Mecca as negotiations over reopening the Strait of Hormuz entered what could be the final stage. U.S. President Donald Trump has said significant progress has been made, but Iran's parliament speaker and chief negotiator has mocked the White House on social media, accusing it of repeatedly threatening military action only to reverse course. Nick Harper has the story from Washington.
5: All of this pressure campaign has been met with a lot of skepticism from Iran, because time and time again the U.S. president will threaten military action, as he did last week, only then to roll back on that plan because he says diplomacy is going ahead. Mohammed Golibaf, the chief negotiator, has made fun of Donald Trump on social media, saying, massive attack coming. Oh, wait, never mind. They want to negotiate. He said that that is theater of diplomacy, and said that bullying, broken promises and fake news being used as leverage are a failed strategy.
4: Meanwhile, Donald Trump signed two new executive orders on Thursday seeking to restrict birthright citizenship, just weeks after the Supreme Court struck down his original attempt in a 6-3 ruling. The White House says the two orders tackle different aspects of the issue, and Jagruti Dave in Washington reports the first targets people traveling to the U.S. specifically to give birth on American soil.
6: One is a ban on birth tourism, which the White House defines as an attempt by a foreign national to gain entry to the U.S. for the purpose of giving birth. This expands on a 2020 federal amendment of visa rules to stop people from using short-term tourist or business visas to acquire citizenship for their newborn babies. In the second order, the White House has widened the categories of people who are not entitled to birthright citizenship.
4: A United States Senate committee has voted along party lines to hold Dr. Anthony Fauci in contempt of Congress after the former government infectious disease chief invoked his Fifth Amendment right against self-incrimination more than 100 times during testimony last week. Senator Rand Paul, the Republican who chairs the Homeland Security Committee, says the contempt referral was made to the Justice Department on Thursday. Dr. Fauci's lawyer has called the vote a political stunt, saying his client has committed no crime. James Goodison reports from Washington.
7: Effectively, Dr. Fauci believes and has said publicly that COVID originated naturally in Wuhan. The senator, from his point of view, believes that it came from a lab. And not only that, he accuses Dr. Fauci during his time in government of funding research in China that sparked the pandemic and then lying about it to Congress.
4: Ukraine has warned that deliveries of air defense missiles from its allies fell by a third in the first half of this year, compared with the same period in 2025.
8: The warning comes as Ukrainian President Volodymyr Zelensky says Russia is ramping up missile production ahead of a likely winter campaign targeting the country's energy infrastructure. The European Commission last week released nearly €3.5 billion, approximately $3.8 billion, earmarked for drones, missiles, air defence and fighter jets. William Dentilo reports from Brussels.
9: The country's President Volodymyr Zelensky has issued a stark warning that Russia is bolstering its missile production ahead of a likely winter campaign to again target Ukraine's energy infrastructure. That is why he says that urgent action is needed from Kyiv's allies, especially amidst this warning from Ukraine that the supply of ballistic, the supply of air defense missiles to counter the threat from ballistic missiles from allies is down by a third.
8: Bangladesh's foreign ministry said this week it is outraged that India permitted deposed Prime Minister Sheikh Hasina to hold a virtual press conference in New Delhi on Wednesday, the second anniversary of her ouster. Dhaka says the event on Indian soil is an affront to Bangladesh's sovereignty and says it had warned New Delhi in advance that allowing the former leader's political activities could damage bilateral relations. India says the event was organised by a private media body and that the views expressed were not endorsed by the government. Ishan Gark reports from New Delhi.
10: The Indian government says that not only was this a private event, but it also says that the views that are being expressed on that forum are not endorsed by New Delhi, very publicly distancing itself from this entire event. This is, of course, not the first time Sheikh Hasina has spoken out in the public, but of course she hasn't appeared in person or on a video in public as well. And that's what we saw in the latest press conference she does as well. It was only an audio link.
8: From Feature Story News in New York, I'm Mitch McCann, and that was the Week in Review.
11: A mouse is eaten. It is an event that happens millions of times a day, all over the world. Other mice are wiped out by disease or starvation. If you collected all the mice that die in one day in New York City, they would weigh 8,000 pounds. If you stacked up an equivalent amount of dead humans, or even mangy dogs, it would be considered an atrocity. It seems no one has any respect for the mouse. But then, why should they? The plankton of mammals. They breed rapidly. They all look identical, and they once spread the plague. No one weeps for the mouse. For its life is worth less than zero. Just another cold fact of life on this horrifying planet.
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0: control. You can give us a call at 603-283-6160 and let us know what's on your mind. Us in the studio tonight is Stu.
1: And Angelo.
0: Just previously we were reading this article written by Cheryl Atkinson.
1: Just dogging this poor CDC lady.
0: Yeah.
1: I wouldn't say poor.
0: Nope. Oh, I don't have a lot of sympathy.
1: Yeah,
0: for
1: yeah, I take that back. Forget that lady.
0: Yeah, and Dr. Erica Schwartz, the new director nominee for Centers for Disease Control and Prevention. She likes the mRNA stuff. She says safe.
1: What's her last name? Schwartz?
0: Schwartz, yeah.
1: That just makes me think of Spaceballs.
0: Yeah, the Schwartz is with
1: the
0: you.
1: The Schwartz is with you. Trust in the Schwartz.
0: Huh. You Schwartz is bigger than mine. All right, so we were talking about how the doctors aren't even collecting the necessary information to find out whether this mRNA stuff is safe and or effective. Trying to find out where it was. Not collecting the crucial data.
1: Yeah, that's about where we were. They're not even... We don't even know if it's bad. Oh, okay, so I guess, right, I didn't get this in before the break, but what I said to you right after we went was, oh, yeah, the experiment's not on the vaccine. They know what the vaccine does. They don't care. The experiment was if they could see how many people they could get to take it through social campaigning. That was the experiment. That was the data they collected, actually, on all of your phones and devices and tablets and clicks and purchases. And that was the experiment. It wasn't about the vaccine.
0: Well, if that was the experiment, then I would say, yes, they are safe and effective. Because nobody pushed back and lots of people took them.
1: Yeah.
0: So no negative ramifications for those who pushed them and
1: free donut from Dunkin' if you get your vaccine there. Don't you remember? Show us your vaccine card, get a free donut.
0: Oh, jeez.
1: From Dunkin' Donuts.
0: I do remember that. That kind of made me mad. The other thing, in fact, I was dang near raged about this one. I was driving in a grocery store.
1: They almost had me.
0: And they had these signs up that said, get your COVID-19 vaccine here. And on the sign was a picture of a banana with a Band-Aid on it. And I'm like, what? Why do you have a banana with a Band-Aid on it? And then I thought about it for a little. Oh, I get it. They're saying, come here and get your jab, you stupid monkey. Here's your banana.
1: Here's your banana.
0: We're going to go to the phones. We're not going to go to the phones because they hung up. Call us back. We'll answer the phone.
1: Oh, that's just... Jeez.
0: Anyway, so we're talking about...
1: No, they almost had me, dude. The free food?
0: Mm-hmm. Oh,
1: man. I mean, if you watch the stream, I'm a sucker for food. Maybe they would have given me 3 free donuts, I might have done it. One wasn't enough, though. I held my composure.
0: Well, I'm glad they didn't offer 3 free donuts and that you didn't get it, because you might not... be here with us otherwise.
1: No, my heart already has a hard enough time.
0: Yeah.
1: don't need to add more to it.
0: Seems that young men are experiencing the brunt of the myocarditis side effect from it.
1: Yeah, I'm not trying to I already eat too many nitrates. I'm already fat. I'm not trying to push it with an experimental mRNA vaccine.
0: Mm-hmm. Okay, so where we were in the article, this means, for example, someone who comes to the ER with a retinal detachment should be asked if he had a COVID-19 vaccine, which one, how many, and when, and then the data should be reported to the Vaccine Adverse Event Reporting System, which they call VAERS. Same with someone who becomes sick with a rash, headaches, tendon rupture, stiff neck, depression, or chest congestion, everything. Even when patients do tell a physician they think an illness might be vaccine-related, the physician frequently, improperly, determines on the front end that he doesn't need to report the possible adverse event to the established database unless he thinks it's connected to the vaccine. That's not how the system works. No doctor is qualified to make that determination about a new medicine. All illnesses are supposed to be recorded so that previously unrecognized adverse events can be unearthed. Additionally, many doctors and patients don't understand and aren't being told that adverse events from vaccines and other medicine can arise months or years after the medicine is taken. Further, they don't understand that an adverse event can be related to a drug even if the patient did not initially become ill after taking the vaccine or other medicine. After the blanket question itself, are mRNA vaccines safe and effective, shows a lack of scientific understanding on the part of the questioner. It begs counter question, safe for whom, under what circumstances, effective at what? It's as ridiculous as asking, is medicine safe and effective? Depends on whether or not you're allergic to it. Depends on whether you have predispositions for things that make you more susceptible to the side effects. Depends on whether its particular mechanisms work in your individual biology. These are individual calculations. Even in the general picture, there aren't blanket answers. We know mRNA COVID-19 vaccines failed woefully, proved ineffective at a sliding scale of supposed goals. They don't prevent infection. They don't prevent spread. They don't prevent illness. There's a database. There's a debate over whether they prevent serious illness, which most people don't get from COVID-19, and children almost never get. Until we stop pretending that the blanket questions make sense and that the answers are connected in any way to science, we will continue to have leaders who misinform or mislead. After that, it's going to get into a whole bunch of drugs and what the side effects that came out of them are. And it's
1: well, nasty. My mom's one of those people. She has to take a lot of mental health meds, and she's allergic or has adverse reactions to a lot of them, and a lot of them don't mix with the ones she's already on. So it's like a constant, like, the psychiatrist is like playing with a chemistry set on her brain.
0: Yeah.
1: Almost, you know, because, and she's allergic to so many of the antipsychotics that would be effective, and they'd kill her. They don't work. She's allergic to them. So she's been like a guinea pig almost, and has just taken so many different drugs, because she's one of those people that just has the adverse reactions from all these different drugs all the time.
0: That's the way the medical system does it, and they'll send you to, you know, three or four or five different specialists, and they'll all be putting you on some drug, and they don't interface with each other to find out if they're, you know, contraindicating drugs. And so people just take them and, you know, bad things occur. The way I understand it, I'm quite a rarity for being an American over 40 and not regularly on any medicine.
1: I think maybe just a lot of the people over 40 I interact with are free staters. And I don't feel like a lot of them are on drugs either.
0: Yeah.
1: So maybe it's just skewed. But then again, I don't know a lot of 40-year-olds. So I don't know. And I don't know what kind of drugs they're on. Even if I do know them, you know, I'm not going to ask, hey, what kind of heart medicine are you on these days?
0: Yeah, that's a good point. It does seem like, though, whenever it comes up in conversation, pretty much everybody that I've ever talked to is actually on some kind of drugs. I don't even like
1: it. Was like that in elementary or like school for me, but there was just a ton of people that were given ADHD meds that probably didn't need them.
0: Oh, it was not like that in school for me.
1: Really?
0: Yeah, the kids were definitely not on drugs yet.
1: Oh, no, these kids were on drugs. Well, not just ADHD meds, but they were also on drugs. But, yeah, a ton of people had prescriptions. Or, like, depression, there was, like, you know, girls were taking antidepressants at, like, 15, 13. ADHD meds, anxiety meds. People were getting like Xanax to be able to sit through math class.
0: You know, the problem wasn't in the child's brain. The problem was with the math class. It was boring and compulsory.
1: Well, just like the explosion in anxiety. Like you know, a Xanax is a downer. You need a downer to sit through a math class because you're so scared of like the people around you. I don't know. It's just. Or like the fact that even anybody even entertained the thought of giving this teenager Xanax, it's just it's ridiculous.
0: Yeah.
1: Even if the math class sucks and the school sucks, but like you don't need Xanax to get through a math class. I don't think.
0: No. Maybe I would have had a better experience though had Christopher Flagg been on Xanax in fourth grade when he decided to stab me in the arm with a pencil, which I still have the broken off tip inside of my arm from.
1: Yeah, maybe. Maybe. Or maybe he would have maybe he would have stabbed you twice.
0: Yeah, maybe he would have stabbed me in the jugular, not the arm. Who knows?
1: Yeah.
0: So, yeah.
1: Blackout on Xan's going crazy, trying to fight your dad and Stu.
0: Hooray, compulsory schooling and kids on drugs.
1: Yeah, I think the drugs won the war on drugs, dude.
0: Oh, yeah.
1: We just
0: hands
1: started.
0: Down.
1: Yeah, what?
0: Hands down, they won.
1: Sorry, Nance.
0: Yeah.
1: Yeah, whatever.
0: Decades ago, Portugal was like, you know, drugs win. Sorry. And it seems to be going fine over there after they admitted the real winner of that war.
1: Well, I'm pretty sure hasn't the Philippines gone the other opposite direction?

0: slogans are at any given time. You want to read? Want to read a thing from Jeff Berwick?
1: Sure.
0: He's fun. He does the taller vigilante. This one's titled Guardian of the Strait, World Cup Scripts, Millisecond Trades, and the Controlled Sinking of the Global Shipping. We're still drifting along in this short-term pain for long-term gain narrative arc. Remember when they told us it would just be a few days, maybe a few weeks? Well, we're still cruising past 5 months now, and the script is getting so loud it's a miracle anyone is still falling for it. Just look at the timing. Donald Trump goes on television declaring that the U.S. is officially taking over the Strait of Hormuz, crowning himself the guardian of the Strait. Literally minutes later, breaking footage drops of the bulk carrier Lonnie splitting in two and sinking after a sudden hull fracture. You can't make this stuff up. It plays out like pure, unadulterated 3D video game programming. Immediately, right on cue, the media echo chamber lights up. Mainstream narrative enforcers start blasting out posts about how Trump has supposedly unleashed the full might of the U.S. military on Iran, claiming a complete naval blockade and massive airstrikes. They post dramatic updates about the U.S. Navy obliterating an Iranian vessel advancing toward them. Except, if you actually look at the footage, it's clearly a civilian cargo ship or an oil tanker. Then, 20 minutes later, the flip side of the script kicks in. Breaking, first ship of the night defies orders. Iranian military blows up a vessel in the Strait. Are you starting to get it yet? Both sides are blowing up ships in the exact same bottleneck, ensuring absolutely nothing gets through. It's the systematic execution of Agenda 2030 right in front of your face. They're choking global supply lines, shelling fuel tanks in Jebel Ali port, and targeting water desalination plants in Kuwait. While the theater plays out, the financial handlers are cleaning up. I began buying leveraged oil again when it was sitting around $72. By the time I checked the charts today, it was already flying around $87. We broke down this exact strategy in the issue of the Dollar Vigilante newsletter.
2: So he bought the short because he knew it was going to keep going?
0: Yeah, I guess so.
2: Oh, stud. Way to go, dude.
0: Well, that's kind of his thing. He's sort of, you know, he's into the trading. But the real insider game is happening at the top. It has now been reported that Trump media is planning to sell faster millisecond-level access to Truth Social posts starting August 1st. Think about the absolute insanity of this. High-frequency trading firms and hedge funds will literally pay millions to get a fraction of a second head start on a post. This comes right on the heels of reports that insider networks cleared an estimated $9 billion in profits from market manipulation by trading directly on leaked negotiation data. They can tank or spike global oil prices with a single post, buy the dip, and sell it back to the public in a millisecond later before the rest of the world even hits refresh. When the media asks Trump if he's worried about these operations turning a profit, he openly brags about it on camera. The defense companies are doing great. It's jobs. It's all jobs. He doesn't care, and his handlers don't care. They're making billions off the volatility while using the conflict as a convenient cover to induce regional crises by striking food infrastructure and medical centers. How am I one of the only people who sees this? Sometimes I walk out here in nature with my dogs looking at the dragonflies, and I genuinely wonder if there's anyone else actually out there or if this is just my own personal Truman Show. People remain completely brainwashed by the illusion of political choice. They line up by the millions to vote, totally oblivious to basic mathematics. Your single vote among 100 million does not alter the code of the simulation. It's all staged. Case in point, look at the massive bombshell announcement Trump just delivered from the Oval Office. The online hype squads were screaming about a historic address. But what was it? A half-hour speech about China allegedly acquiring 220 million U.S. voter files back during the 2020 cycle. Who cares? All of that data is already completely owned and parsed by Palantir, the CIA, and international intelligence agencies anyway. It is a textbook redirection tactic to keep people from noticing that the U.S. military infrastructure in the Middle East is being intentionally dismantled. U.S. bases in Qatar and Jordan are being leveled by missile strikes because the controlled demolition of the American empire is required to usher in the new technocracy.

0: If you want to know who actually holds the leash, don't look at the teleprompter. Look at the behavior. Every single president since JFK has lined up to pay homage at the Western Wall.
1: Oh, okay. Well, this is that kind of story. All right. Wait for somebody to call in and start screaming cuss words in a minute. But go ahead.
0: Lots of stories recently seem to go there. I'm kind of wondering if that's a psyop too, but.
1: No, yeah, you want to get really freaky about it? They need this narrative as an excuse for what they're really trying to do. You know what I mean? Like, yeah, you got to turn the whole world against you.
0: All about the persecution narrative. Yeah. I was raised Mormon.
1: Okay, yeah, you get it. Right, you're right. You're right. I'm sorry. Preaching to the choir.
0: Persecution narrative really puts some legs under your movement. All you got to do is point at somebody who's trying to keep you down, and suddenly people will feel bad for you, and they'll help you to get to wherever you're going, even if it's evil. The system gatekeepers love to talk about putting America first and ending foreign aid, yet when the bills hit the floor, almost every single politician lines up to sign away billions of taxpayer dollars.
1: Every time.
0: Every time. When independent voices like Thomas Massie try to vote against sending domestic capital overseas, the entire political machine moves heaven and earth to replace them. And the moment an establishment fixture like Lindsey Graham passes away, do they hold a real election? Of course
1: not.
0: No,
1: they just appoint his sister. They appointed his sister.
0: They immediately swear his sister into office, who promptly joins the rest of the Senate to vote in favor of integrating the U.S. military command directly with foreign defense forces.
1: You think she can win again? You think she can win running and without being appointed?
0: I don't know.
1: I don't.
0: I don't know. Maybe it's just a Lindsey Graham clone in a female body that
1: how he really wanted to be.
0: That they've been growing for years. Or
1: I could say so much right now, bro, but the FCC will not let that fly. But I could say a lot about a female Lindsey Graham clone.
0: Even the figures who built their entire brands on ending the Fed or questioning the state eventually fall right back into line, posing for the exact same photo ops. It's a monolithic system. They build the surveillance state, fund the tracking cameras, manipulate the energy markets, and use media programming to keep the populace cheering for their own economic lockdown. The only way through the next few years is to stop giving your energy to the television, focus entirely on your physical health, and get your capital into sovereign assets outside their banking grid, and enjoy the walk. Meanwhile, the bread and circuses continue right on schedule, and surprise, surprise, Argentina won their match just like I said they would. Let's be real, entire tournament plays out like a poorly coded
1: simulation. But Spain
0: simulation.
1: Won the cup.
0: Yeah. I don't know.
1: So, I mean...
0: I don't know. Argentina maybe was just supposed to be in the finals.
1: Well, they were in the finals. It was Spain and Argentina, but we watched it at Social Sunday the other day. It was just on the TV at Branch and Blade. And, yeah, Spain won in a shootout. It went to extra time. Didn't they?
0: I don't know. Let's read on, see what else he has to say about it. We're supposed to believe it's all organic, but when you look at the field, the script is glaring. Anytime an opposing team gets a fingernail offside against Argentina, the goal gets wiped off the board instantly. Just ask Iran. But when Argentina's game-winning goal against England is clearly offside, absolute silence from the broadcasting booth. The ref doesn't even bother to check the VAR. And it receives zero mention on your daily television programming, because that's just the way it goes. Everyone in Israel seems absolutely thrilled about it. Why are so many Israelis waving the Argentinian flag this World Cup? Because now we're looking at Argentina versus Spain for the finals, essentially an Israeli versus Palestine proxy match played out in the stadium.
1: I mean, I guess. Is Spain like a Palestinian block? Or is it just because so many Muslims live in Spain now that it's considered like a would be considered, you know, like Arab? I guess that's most of Europe anymore, supposedly. It's been very Arabized, invaded by the Arabs.
0: Well, Spain has had a large Arab population for a very long time.
1: Right.
0: The AI tells me that, yes, Spain strongly supports Palestine.
1: Oh, okay.
0: So, there you go.
1: And then, you know, you have the picture of Malay at the wall, so you know how that goes.
0: Yes, he's definitely a Zionist. So, and then, I mean, it was also home to lots of the Operation Paperclip Nazis, or just Nazis that, you know, they didn't want to put in a prison and they helped him escape.
1: Yeah, but then later on they came back and arrested them when they were 89 and had grandkids and took them to Iowa for a sham trial.
0: Yeah, I think maybe some of them, but probably not all of them.
1: No. And probably not the people who did the worst stuff either.
0: No, those guys got high-paying jobs in America.
1: Working on ticks.
0: To do more bad stuff. Give us a call. The phone number here is 603-283-6160. We have lots of fun conversations. 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
5: From Feature Story News in New York, I'm Mitch McCann with a Week in Review. Saudi Arabia, Turkey, and Pakistan signed a NATO-style mutual defense pact in Mecca as negotiations over reopening the Strait of Hormuz entered what could be their final stage. U.S. President Donald Trump has said significant progress has been made, but Iran's parliament speaker and chief negotiator has mocked the White House on social media. Nakapa has the story from Washington.
6: Mohammed Ghalibaf, the chief negotiator, has made fun of Donald Trump on social media, saying, "Massive attack coming. Oh, wait, never mind. They want to negotiate." He said that that is theatre of diplomacy and said that bullying, broken promises and fake news being used as leverage are a failed strategy.
5: Meanwhile, Donald Trump signed two new executive orders on Thursday seeking to restrict birthright citizenship just weeks after the Supreme Court struck down his original attempt in a 6-3 ruling. The White House says the two orders tackle different aspects of the issue, and Jagruti Dave in Washington reports the first targets people traveling to the U.S. specifically to give birth on American soil.
7: One is a ban on birth tourism, which the White House defines as an attempt by a foreign national to gain entry to the U.S. for the purpose of giving birth. This expands on a 2020 federal amendment of visa rules to stop people from using short-term tourist or business visas to acquire citizenship for their newborn babies.
5: A United States Senate committee has voted along party lines to hold Dr. Anthony Fauci in contempt of Congress after the former government infectious disease chief invoked his Fifth Amendment right against self-incrimination more than 100 times during testimony last week. Senator Rand Paul, the Republican who chairs the Homeland Security Committee, says the contempt referral was made to the Justice Department on Thursday. Dr. Fauci's lawyer has called the vote a political stunt, saying his client has committed no crime.
8: The senator, from his point of view, believes that it came from a lab. And not only that, he accuses Dr. Fauci during his time in government of funding research in China that sparked the pandemic and then lying about it to Congress.
5: Ukraine has warned that deliveries of air defense missiles from its allies fell by a third in the first half of this year compared with the same period in 2025. The warning comes as Ukrainian President Volodymyr Zelensky says Russia is ramping up missile production ahead of a likely winter campaign targeting the country's energy infrastructure. The European Commission last week released nearly €3.5 billion, approximately $3.8 billion, earmarked for drones, missiles, air defence and fighter jets. William Dentilo reports from Brussels.
9: The country's President Volodymyr Zelensky has issued a stark warning that Russia is bolstering its missile production ahead of a likely winter campaign to again target Ukraine's energy infrastructure.
5: From Feature Story News in New York, I'm Mitch McCann, and that was the Week in Review.
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0: 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It's talk radio you control. 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The phone number is 603-283-6160. Let us know what's on your mind tonight. In the studio, you got Stu.
1: And Angelo.
0: We're reading a fun little bit from Jeff Berwick here.
1: Oh, that's what we're going to call it. That's fine. Yeah, we'll start calling these kinds of stories fun little bits.
0: Fun little bits. I like Jeff Berwick's style of communication. I don't necessarily agree with everything he says, but I like the way he puts it across. If you still think this reality isn't pre-programmed, look at the premiere narrative arc they've been cooking up for the final on Sunday in New York City. Supposedly 19 years ago, some random family in Spain won a raffle. The grand prize? They got to take photos of their newborn baby being bathed by none other than a young Lionel Messi. Think about the logistics of that for a second. What kind of setup is that? Fast forward today, that exact same baby grows up to become Lamine Yamal, Spain's top prodigy, heralded by the media as the next Messi.
1: Oh, what?
0: Now they just happen to be facing each other in the World Cup finals. The odds of a raffle baby growing up to face the exact same superstar.
1: So wait, he was baptized by Messi is what I'm hearing. What's the picture? He was bathed by Messi?
0: It was photos of their newborn baby being bathed.
1: Yeah. So there's a picture. It's a picture of Lionel Messi baptizing a child.
0: Yeah.
1: Why would anybody want that? Why is that a raffle item? Why is that a winning raffle item?
0: Yeah, I don't know. That's really weird.
1: Unless it was a pro football player touching your kid?
0: Unless it was only a 19-year long setup for this. You know what I mean?
1: No, Stu, that's way too conspiracy minded, dude. No, that's, no. What do you mean? No, Lionel Messi just baptized that kid on his own, like, just to be a good guy.
0: Now they just happen to be facing each other in the World Cup finals. The odds of a raffle baby growing up to face the exact same superstar in a global championship game nearly two decades later are astronomical. To make it even more obvious, Adidas dropped a promo image featuring the goat and the kid 2 years ahead of schedule. If you know what the goat represents in occult symbolism, you know exactly what time it is. It's all giving major industry vibes, much like those old photos of Justin Bieber with a baby. The elite love their symbols, their rituals, and their pre-planned narratives.
1: Oh, that sucks, because I think GOAT's such a great acronym. It sucks that it's a cult, but like greatest of all time, I love that conversation with the boys. Hmm. You know, who's the GOAT? You know what I mean? You can sit there and talk GOAT of any kind of sports ball. I could do that a little drunk. For hours, dude. Love it. The goat talk's one of my favorite talks.
0: Yeah. I think he might have a point, though, about the occult symbology of the goat and all of that.
1: Well, no, he does. I think he does. It just sucks because I really do enjoy, like, the caveman brain, you know, is Tom Brady better or Joe Montana? Yeah. And then argue about it. Yeah, that's great. Love it.
0: Yeah, I'm into that, too. Like, who's a better point guard, you know what I mean? Stuff like that. One guy's got an excellent crossover, but, you know, like John Stockton invented the no-look pass. And yeah. So, yeah, those are fun conversations. Speaking of the global apparatus, let's talk about where people are burning their money trying to predict these scripted events. A lot of people have been flocking to Polymarket lately because it seemingly blew up out of nowhere. Whenever a platform experiences that kind of meteoric rise, it's because the system is pushing it. If you look into the actual history of the platform, the puzzle pieces click together perfectly.
1: I just mean how many podcasts and streamers have been pushing Kalshi ads and Polymarket ads?
0: Yeah.
1: And then Polymarket themselves have just put on so much money into YouTube ads, like the ones that play before videos anyways. And then they're also paying the guy, like the streamers, to talk about it during the video. So, like, they're just throwing millions. It has to be astronomical numbers behind marketing for these apps right now. Because they're paying everybody. They're paying people to get 3,500 views on their podcast to push Kalshi.
0: Polymarket is essentially a CIA Mossad psyop. If you've read the work of Whitney Webb and Mark Goodwin, you know the history. This isn't some organic betting site. It's the spiritual successor to the DARPA Policy Analysis Market, PAM, project from 2003. That project, led by Admiral John Poindexter, was designed to create a market for political developments and terror attacks. It's social engineering masquerading as a casino. That's the way I understand it, yes. The connections are all there if you bother to look, and I lay out how the puzzle fits together in today's video.
1: Well, the thing I have enjoyed about the Polymarket stuff the most are the green sex toys that have been thrown at the WNBA games. Love it. That's hilarious. Have you heard about that?
0: No.
1: So somebody put on Polymarket, I bet somebody, you know, they put on, hey, I bet somebody's going to throw a dildo at this WNBA game, and then he just goes and does it himself.
0: Yeah.
1: Yeah. And then it happened like 3 or 4 times at different games. They just kept, you know, they had like copycats.
0: Mm-hmm.
1: And people just kept throwing dildos on the court in the middle of the game.
0: Right, because they figured out that...
1: Yeah, if I just go do it myself, I'll win.
0: Yes.
1: Yeah, you just rigged the system.
0: Yeah, that's why...
1: Who cares? You get banned from the WNBA for life? What have you lost? Nothing. You've lost nothing of value.
0: That's why that guy... I forgot his name. The guy that wrote the paper, Assassination Politics, that's why they were so mad at him. They destroyed his life for writing that paper.
1: Really?
0: Because it was his theoretical idea for a betting market where you could bet which corrupt politician would be assassinated next and exactly how and when.
1: Oh. Okay,
0: so
1: yeah.
0: You can see you would be the one to go and do it and then collect the bounty. Right? Yeah, or the bets.
1: Yeah,
0: right?
1: The bets.
0: Right, so.
1: Really hedging them.
0: They really didn't like that guy's idea. They,
1: Well, now I bet you can bet on it on Kalshi or Polymarket.
0: No, I'm pretty sure if you try to make a bet about a politician being assassinated, they would take it down.
1: Oh, do they have rules?
0: Probably.
1: So can you make a bet about anybody being assassinated?
0: I doubt it.
1: Okay.
0: I would doubt it too. Try right. though.
1: I don't know if I...
0: I suspect the response would be either... It would be anywhere from just taken down to...
1: A knock on your door.
0: Yeah, a visit from the nice young men from the KGB.
1: Men in black.
0: Yeah. The connections are all there if you bother to look. Oh, hang on. I just read that. From the founder, Shane Copeland, who links back to Robin Hanson, the DARPA... architect to token union's close partnership and integration with Bancorp, a decentralized finance protocol enabling on-chain trading and liquidity created by Guy and Gallia Bernardzi, the nephew and niece of none other than longtime and current Israeli prime murderer Benjamin Netanyahu.
1: Why? Oh, man. I just like, yeah. Who else? That's just like, if it was going to be anybody's name, it'd be BB. Right? Like, it's just, it had to be him. Just the way the story's played. It really is pre-programmed. It has to be. It has to
0: be. Yeah, that's crazy, man. Shane Copeland is really the nephew of Israel. Oh, no, this is Guy and Gallia Bernardzi. Yeah, okay. All right. you knew that this is where the story was eventually going to end up. Additionally,
1: no, I mean I did, but I didn't. It just the fact I'm not surprised it's Bibi Netanyahu, but I'm surprised at the fact that I'm not surprised. Do you see what I'm saying?
0: Yes.
1: Like I'm more shocked that I'm not surprised that it is Netanyahu.
0: Additionally, Gallia Bernardzi, immediately prior to creating Bancorp, had been a partner at Peter Thiel's Founders Club.
1: Yeah, of course.
0: She helped lead the firm's investments in Israel. And get this next part.
1: The gang's all here.
0: Sitting right next to Netanyahu's nephew and niece on Copeland's advisory board was a man named Lou Kerner, a prominent venture capitalist heavily embedded in the Israeli tech ecosystem. A startup scene that former Mossad directors have openly stated is heavily populated by intelligence veterans running front companies for state operations.
1: Yeah, I've heard about this.
0: Just a string of coincidences, right? Finally, you follow the money to Peter Thiel.
1: That's antiseptic.
0: Thiel isn't just a venture capitalist, he's a primary architect of the surveillance state. Through Palantir, Thiel has built a digital panopticon. Every data breach you hear about on the news, like the theft of voter files, is a distraction. That data is already owned and processed by Palantir, the CIA, and Mossad.
1: It's pretty interesting. They call it Palantir. And Peter Thiel says he's very much a fan of the Lord of the Rings trilogy.
0: Uh-huh.
1: The guy who uses the Palantir doesn't win.
0: And he's the bad guy.
1: Uh-huh. But he doesn't win. He gets murdered by Wormtongue on the road. He gets betrayed by his own crony at the end of it, and he's a destitute, desecrated old man. Murdered in a ditch. Doesn't even get like a warrior's death. He just, you know what I mean? Which would like have some representation in the in Tolkien's stories. If you look at like Boromir's death and whatever.
0: Yeah.
1: But no, Saruman didn't, not Saruman, it is Saruman, right?
0: Yeah.
1: Yeah, he didn't get that. No, he was died destitute, old, and disgraced. So I don't know. Peter,
0: well, he went and propped himself up as a mini king in the Shire.
1: Yeah, and then, he didn't win.
0: In the absence of the Hobbits, they had to come back and scour him out of there. But after that, sure, he had to crawl on his belly like a worm. Like the worm that he is.
1: So I just don't know. We keep the naming conventions. Doesn't sound like you're very, you don't win. You openly call yourself the bad guy. I don't think you're gonna win. At least not in the stories. Who knows what's happening here?
0: Yeah.
1: Like, I have no idea what reality is gonna play out like. Maybe they will win and it'll be awful. But I have hope.
0: Hmm. They don't need to steal your data. They already have the keys to your digital soul and your body. Here's another new twist. Most of Canada is on fire again, which is likely the work of warfare apparatus, because that's usually how it goes. It is creating brutal air quality throughout Canada and into the northeastern U.S., including the New York and New Jersey areas, where the final match will be played on Sunday. Right now, you can barely see 10 feet ahead of you in New York City. Interestingly, an independent test of the air revealed a whole bunch of toxins. There are things you wouldn't expect from a fire, but also things you might not expect at all, like lead and graphene oxide. Remember what I said about them potentially doing something at this World Cup? I don't know if this is it, but are they planning to use the hazy cover to expose everyone at the game to these compounds as part of a ritual? That's conspiracy-minded.
1: Yeah, that's a little deep for me, pal. A little deep down the rabbit hole. You had me until, like, mass ritual.
0: I was breathing that fire smoke for 2 days, and it gave me a little bit of a headache.
1: I've been breathing that fire smoke my whole life, dude. I mean, every summer, we'd have to have football practice indoors because the smoke was too bad in my hometown.
0: Yeah.
1: And right in August, right when you're supposed to start, you know, like, camp, we're in the gym because we can't be outside. That happened to me in college, too. There was a bunch of practices where we had to just run laps in the gym until we puked because we couldn't do anything outside. It got to a point where we would rather just be outside because the indoor practices were getting too brutal. It was like coach was taking it out on us that it was smoky outside. There's some weird mental things going on there. I'm not going to unpack that. I'm not a psychologist.
0: Yeah.
1: I've dealt with the smoke my entire childhood. It's been a thing. Canada being on fire, it's exposing Yankees to wildfire smoke for the first time, apparently. but that's been a thing out west for years. The fire season and smoke where you can't see 6 feet in front of you. Like, yeah, that's normal. I've seen it. Ash falling from the sky like snow. Yeah, mm-hmm. I've seen it. I don't know. This is... Now it's a problem because it's affecting the Yankees, but whatever, go ahead.
0: Yeah, I don't know. He says it's clearly making people sick. Even mainstream television programming has noted a sudden spike in overnight respiratory and GI distress outbreaks corresponding with the heavy wildfire smoke. I don't know. That might or might not be true.
1: Well, no, but that's true. You're not supposed to inhale a bunch of smoke. It's not good for you.
0: Mm-hmm. At the same time, I've heard a ton of people talking about peptides recently. It made me wonder who actually manufactures these compounds because I refuse to take anything from big pharma giants like Pfizer or AstraZeneca. Apparently, these massive conglomerates are the ones producing a large portion of the market's
1: like
0: peptides.
1: These, what is a peptide? Like the GLP-1s? Like yeah. The Ozempic is a peptide?
0: Yeah. And the daddy of peptides, of course, Kill Gates. I think he means Bill Gates.
1: Yeah.
0: He calls him Kill Gates. That's a good name for him, though. This corporate crossover shouldn't be surprising. Look back at the 2020 cycle when everyone was excited that Trump was going to bring in RFK Jr. to hold figures accountable. Instead, the political fixtures all still attend the same circles. Trump even nominated a new CDC director, Erica Schwartz, who we just talked about, who has openly supported mRNA platforms and corporate mandates in her past work. If you pay attention to the details, the symbolism worn by these establishment figures tells you everything you need to know about their allegiance to control and technology. Let's see here. A strategy for self-reliance. Fortunately, you can protect yourself from these environmental and systemic pressures by focusing on tangible, self-reliant protocols. TZLA plasma energy healing. Clean your blood from the nanotech clotting.
1: All right, we're getting into it. All right, okay.
0: Have you heard about these Tesla plasma energy machines?
1: No, but it would be great for that feller from Michigan that calls in and says he's got the nanobots in him.
0: Oh, that's true. He should.
1: Next time he calls in, we should make a note somewhere.
0: Tell him take a trip down to Acapulco and go use Jeff Berwick's TZLA machine.
1: Yeah. Why not, dude? I mean, if he thinks it'll help him.
0: Mm-hmm.
1: This is not medical advice.
0: Oh, we got a caller. Maybe it's him. It's not, though. It's David in New Mexico. Hey, David, what's on your mind tonight?
2: CDC director. What's her name?
0: Erica Schwartz.
2: Oh, I thought it was Walensky or Cohen.
0: And why'd you think that?
2: Actually, that brings up an interesting math problem. Let's see now. If we Google the CDC directors as quickly as I can here, maybe you can play along in your radio studio and see what the last ones were. Can you do that? I'm doing it, but you'll be faster. CDC director, CDC, D-I-R, director.
1: Yeah, okay, so the...
0: Susan Menares, Rochelle Walensky, Robert Redfield,
1: Brenda Fitzgerald, Tom Frieden, Julie L. Gerberding, and that's all the way back to 2002.
2: Okay. Well, it appears there's only two in the immediate, but Walensky seemed to be there for quite a while, and then this one. And then for some reason, I thought there was a Cohen involved. But anyway, I was just curious. Seems like they're off 2.4 percenters, you know, Schwartz and Walensky. Mathematically, if they're 2.4% of the population, but they're 25% of the CDC directors, that's like 10 times the odds. So that's odd.
0: I don't see the link you're getting at there.
2: The link, if you go to Vegas and you play a game where you should win 2.5% of the time based on the odds, but you win 25% of the time, they're going to kick you out of the casino, right?
0: Yeah.
2: Okay. So if you play a game called politics and government and you are of a demographic that is 2.4% of the population, but you win 25% of the time.
1: I see what you're
0: saying. Is this Raymond?
2: What?
0: No, it has something to do with the last name. I'm still trying to decode your...
1: Think about what have we been talking about? It's a fun little bit, Stu.
0: Is it that Walensky and Schwartz are
2: Well, you can't say it. Don't say
0: like
2: it. You'll
0: Slavic
2: get kicked out of the world
0: or
2: off the radio, or you'll be an anti-Semite. You can't say it. It's not allowed.
0: I have nothing wrong with the tribe of Shem or the descendants thereof.
2: No, you don't. But the what's it called? The ADL. The ADL will come and get you. They men in little white coats from the ADL will come with their van and haul you away to a concentration camp.
0: Or at least a work camp.
2: If they can't concentrate you, they will at least make you work.
1: Oh, David, Tom Frieden is also one. So we're up to three.
2: There you go. Now we just upped the odds. Well, now let's do the actual math. So how many are there total? Quickly, how many names do you see there altogether?
1: Well, I know of three so far. I'm trying to Google each one.
2: I've seen in the past there was actually a graph. But if they're, let's see, Bhattacharya, O'Neill, Menares, Walensky, so 1, 2, 3, 4, 5, 6. So that's 50%. Or 6, 7. So it's not.
0: So this is interesting, though. So Schwartz and its variant, Schwartz, is both a German surname and an Ashkenazi Jewish surname.
2: Oh, right, yeah, she actually
0: comes from the
2: lady,
0: German
2: so
0: word Schwartz, meaning black.
2: And she happens to be Schwartz, yeah, and she happens to be black.
0: Yeah.
2: So maybe she's not even Jewish. She's just black with a German name, which is usually, not always, usually a Jewish name. Usually, not always.
0: Okay.
2: So, you know, we just got really too much crossbreeding in this world because now a guy can't even depend on a name. You know, you Google the name and you think you're going to get one thing, and then there's a black lady standing there. Oh, wait a minute. Let me look at her. Wait a minute. Look at her nose.
1: You're complaining about having to measure skulls, David?
2: No. If you look, I just noticed this. Look at her actual nose. Genetics are a thing, right?
1: I think to a point, yeah.
2: Yeah, to a point. I mean, like white. I mean, I'm a white guy, so I got blonde hair, blue eyes, you know, light colored skin, and I can't play basketball. You look.
1: Man,
2: like
1: she's barely black, dude.
2: What?
1: Yeah, she's barely black. Her hair is not curly at all. I mean, yeah, she's got some black facial features. She's barely black, dude.
2: Right, but what I was commenting and what I noticed was her nose shape, which is a genetic feature. The shape of her nose is a genetic feature I have seen in the line of the people that would often have a name Schwartz.
1: Yeah, I can see that. If you drew a picture of her, it'd get taken down. If you drew a political cartoon of her face, it'd get struck.
2: Right.
1: Are you looking at it too? I mean, that's a schnoz, dude.
0: Yeah. Yeah, I don't know. Right. So, I guess David still thinks that Jews run the world.
2: You're not allowed to talk about it. It's against the rules. It's verboten.
0: Oh, well, then why don't you bring it up?
2: Because I'm a rebel.
0: Oh. Well, thank you for your service.
1: Fight the power, David.
2: Yeah, fight the power with the I got the black communist forward facing fist up right now. Power to the people, or I mean the people. Power to the people.
1: Power to the people.
0: I'm sure that would change everything. Thanks for the call tonight, David.
1: Man, we've been around tonight, Stu.
0: Yes,
1: we've visited a lot of places. We were in space with Dave for a minute. We went back in time. We went to the Middle East more than I would have liked.
0: Mm-hmm.
1: You know, it's been a ride.
0: Went into the world of scientific medical study,
1: and a little bit of U.S. a little bit of soccer, a little bit of sports ball. We had something for everybody tonight.
0: Yeah. You're welcome for the show being so great, listener. You can come to New Hampshire and do something nice for me in exchange. Otherwise, there will be more Free Talk Live tomorrow night. Thanks again for listening. This has been Free Talk Live. Peace.
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0: New orders tackle different aspects of the issue, and Jagruti Dave in Washington reports the first targets people travelling to the US specifically to give birth on American soil.
1: One is a ban on birth tourism, which the White House defines as an attempt by a foreign national to gain entry to the US for the purpose of giving birth. This expands on a 2020 federal amendment of visa rules to stop people from using short-term tourist or business visas to acquire citizenship for their newborn babies. In the second order, the White House has widened the categories of people who are not entitled to birthright citizenship.
0: A United States Senate committee has voted along party lines to hold Dr. Anthony Fauci in contempt of Congress after the former government infectious disease chief invoked his Fifth Amendment right against self-incrimination more than 100 times during testimony last week. Senator Rand Paul, the Republican who chairs the Homeland Security Committee, says the contempt referral was made to the Justice Department on Thursday. Dr. Fauci's lawyer has called the vote a political stunt, saying his client has committed no crime. James Goodison reports from Washington.
2: Effectively, Dr. Fauci believes and has said publicly that COVID originated naturally in Wuhan. The senator, from his point of view, believes that it came from a lab. And not only that, he accuses Dr. Fauci during his time in government of funding research in China that sparked the pandemic and then lying about it to Congress.
0: Ukraine has warned that deliveries of air defense missiles from its allies fell by a third in the first half of this year, compared with the same period in 2025. The warning comes as Ukrainian President Volodymyr Zelensky says Russia is ramping up missile production ahead of a likely winter campaign targeting the country's energy infrastructure. The European Commission last week released nearly €3.5 billion, approximately $3.8 billion, earmarked for drones, missiles, air defence and fighter jets. William Dentilo reports from Brussels.
3: The country's President Volodymyr Zelensky has issued a stark warning that Russia is bolstering its missile production ahead of a likely winter campaign to again target Ukraine's energy infrastructure. That is why he says that urgent action is needed from Kyiv's allies, especially amidst this warning from Ukraine that the supply of ballistic, the supply of air defense missiles to counter the threat from ballistic missiles from allies is down by a third.
0: Bangladesh's foreign ministry said this week it is outraged that India permitted deposed Prime Minister Sheikh Hasina to hold a virtual press conference in New Delhi on Wednesday, the second anniversary of her ouster. Dhaka says the event on Indian soil is an affront to Bangladesh's sovereignty and says it had warned New Delhi in advance that allowing the former leader's political activities could damage bilateral relations. India says the event was organised by a private media body and that the views expressed were not endorsed by the government. Ishan Gark reports from New Delhi.
4: The Indian government says that not only was this a private event, but it also says that the views that are being expressed on that forum are not endorsed by New Delhi, very publicly distancing itself from this entire event. This is, of course, not the first time Sheikh Hasina has spoken out in the public, but of course she hasn't appeared in person or on a video in public as well. And that's what we saw in the latest press conference she does as well. It was only an audio link.
0: From Feature Story News in New York, I'm Mitch McCann, and that was The Week in Review.
5: Procter & Gamble introduced the beginner series of its Bounty paper towel brand this week, specifically designed to assist novices in acclimating to the household cleaning product. The new entry-level paper towels will reportedly feature bold labels and guide markers clearly printed on the surface of each sheet, as well as a step-by-step instructional DVD in each package.
6: Make sure that your paper towel is directly on top of the stain and not beside the stain. Otherwise, you won't absorb any liquid. Place your paper towel directly on the stain and make a gentle wiping motion.
5: And in this week's local news, an area man knows that deep down, he's not done vomiting. In other news, Los Angeles residents are plagued by a roving pack of feral celebrities living in the Hollywood Hills. God wonders what happens to humans after they die. And a local dad clarifies that this is not a food stop. I was told early on that I would never be able to procreate, but I imagine the cold, dejected sensation I experience at the end of this news summary is similar to what a father feels when holding a child of his own flesh and blood.
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0: 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That number is 603-283-6160. 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You've got me, Bonnie.
1: F2C, we'll do it live. It's Riley O'Bell.
2: And Richie Rich.
0: We're streaming on the internet, on X now, and we're also live on the radio.
2: In the spaces?
0: Yeah.
2: The X spaces?
0: Yeah. A little nice. Weird way they label it.
1: But I know. It is a little strange that they call it the space.
0: It's kind of just like clunky.
2: It's a space.
1: Yeah.
0: It's like
2: can you now then take calls through the space if people wanted to participate?
0: Not like that, I don't think, but
2: okay.
0: I put the phone number on every time I post it.
2: Okay.
0: So hopefully people watching get the idea that they can indeed call.
2: Because spaces are for conversations.
0: There have been people that have called and said they're watching on X.
2: Okay.
0: So maybe like one or two so far since we started streaming a little bit ago.
2: Maybe they're just stoned.
1: Maybe.
0: And
1: it's a popular activity that Free Talk Live listeners love to do is be stoned.
2: I love listening to FTL on X.
0: Yeah, on X.com.
2: .com, okay.
0: There's lots of different things to talk about today, luckily. The thing I titled the show about, I think it has capacity to be funny.
2: I hope so, because Sunday's fun day.
1: I know, right?
0: Ian sent me it because he reads the Wall Street Journal. And it says, a small band of socialists is sowing panic in the Democratic Party.
1: Oh,
2: okay.
1: That's from a reputable news source, huh?
0: Yep, from the Wall Street Journal, a reputable news source.
1: Interesting.
0: And
2: I get it, like, you're in jail, but do you really want to bore yourself with the Wall Street Journal while you're in jail?
0: He reads it like it's his job.
2: Okay. Because it used to be?
0: Yeah, kind of. Well, he helps me genuinely. Like, I am just like, oh, I didn't see anything on X that was newsworthy, and he sent me stuff, that helps me.
2: I'd be in front of the TV watching soap operas and Family Feud. Ian's in the corner. Ian's in the corner with the Wall Street Journal. What am I going to send Bonnie to? Oh, highlight this for Bonnie.
0: He has a sword reputation of being like a loner in there, and people have said he looks like Jesus or a plane bomber because of his hair.
2: Okay.
0: And also they say that he looks like, when I met you, I just thought you were like, seemed like you were full of peace and stuff like that. He's gotten like that exact compliment so many times.
1: Interesting.
2: And true when he had short hair and a soul patch.
0: And then he's also gotten the compliment twice now. One person just said, like, you have really good posture. And one person said, you have the best posture I've ever seen in my life. I forget. The other day when he told me and my sister Bailey that.
2: Slouch, nerd.
0: We were sitting there, like, slouching, and we're like, oh, man, stretching, like, sitting back up after that.
2: Nobody two-straps it. Got to one-strap it.
0: Oh, my God, I hate that. I think that's actually what broke my back. And I was telling my sister that, because she's going into the 10th grade, and I was like, Bailey, please, actually, like, first of all, get a locker. I know that they're actually kind of lame. Even in, like, the movies.
2: Are they lame? Lockers?
0: They were in my...
2: I don't want to carry around books for the whole day.
0: But I feel like people just, like, didn't have their books somehow. It's like somehow people got around carrying books.
2: Because it's in the locker.
0: And
2: you stop off at the locker on your way to class to grab the book for the next class.
0: I often just had, two books for that class. Like, it's like not every single class needed a book, but anyways, I remember walking around with a book here, like, in my arms.
2: Okay.
0: And a backpack on that was still heavy. And I also would not wear it on two straps for some reason. I was just like, no, that would be so lame.
1: So I actually had a suitcase that had wheels on it that I'd wheel around for my books because I have Braille books.
2: Oh, man.
0: Oh, yeah.
2: Okay.
1: I had to have the right volume of the Braille book because when they sent Braille textbooks for high school, they came in boxes.
2: Okay.
1: So I had to make sure I had the right volume for the Braille textbook.
2: That's a little fair.
0: Yeah, that's totally fair. At first, I thought you were just like, oh, I preferred a rolling briefcase. But once you explained it,
1: it's just easier to wheel around a bunch of Braille books because they're so heavy.
0: Are they like every page is like plastic?
1: Thick? No.
0: Oh, okay.
1: Some, like, when the math books did diagrams or graphs or whatever, or shapes, they made them out of plastic for some reason, so...
2: All right.
0: Well, we already have a familiar caller on the line. We have Sarah in New Mexico. And Sarah, you're on Free Talk Live. What's on your mind?
3: Yes. we're going to be getting three more speeding cameras.
2: Boo!
1: No, thank you.
2: Boo.
0: Sarah, the first thing we started talking about on the show today is that apparently the Democratic Party is panicking over a small band of socialists, such as the Mamdani guy and Bernie Sanders. Like, the Democrats are apparently scared of the socialists. I'm not exactly sure why. I did not start reading the article yet.
2: Well, because the Democratic Socialists are running in more areas, and they're moderately successful in their campaigns at the moment.
0: Mm-hmm. What do you think about that, Sarah?
3: Well, aren't there, like, different socialists all over, like, different parts? I mean, it's not like there's just a one solid Democratic Party. So,
0: yeah.
3: I mean, so...
2: Which is why the Democrats are panicking that the socialists are overrunning.
0: Exactly. They want kind of, like, continuity. I've read ahead a little bit now. It says that the DSA, the Democratic Socialist, I forget, A stands
2: of
0: for
2: America.
0: Like America, maybe. Their advances are stirring consternation, sometimes panic among mainstream Democrats, dreading their own Tea Party movement in which a radical fringe hijacks the party and taints their brand. What do you think about that, Sarah? As a socialist.
3: I mean, it depends on where they're at, what state, what Democrat state they're in, and what they're trying to do win an election. So it's, I just want to say that, so anyways, hey, could I talk about the speeding cameras?
0: Yeah, sure, go ahead. That's what you called in about.
3: We have 38 speeding cameras. They've already added one more on Coors. They're going to add two more. But it's okay because our Democratic mayor, Mayor Keller, he said he liked the speeding cameras. He won by, he got like 67%. He won by 13%. So that's it. You know, voters have spoken that we want a candidate that's going to put speeding cameras.
2: Well, yeah. Your voters are dumb.
3: Back to the Democratic Party. Well, you know what? There was 500 Democrat Party delegates that voted for a lieutenant governor. So our lieutenant governor, she won, Maggie Tulu-Soliver. But she had health problems. She was getting, like, really ill, so she dropped out. So then we picked out, like, a woman, Garcia Richards, and a man, Pope Jr. And it was, like, really, really almost, like, 50, 47%, 53%. Everybody's like, wow, how come he got that many votes?
2: Because he cheated.
3: You know, yeah, go ahead. So it's like everybody's like, well, we didn't expect him to get that much votes. But again, you gotta have a strategy to win an election. It's not about what feels good, what, you know, in all, you want to win an election. So we already have Deb Haaland. She's a female. And obviously to appeal to male voters, don't you think I feel like it's a better to have a male on the ticket as a backup, like a second in command than a lieutenant governor.
2: Not unless she's cute.
0: Honestly, I don't know. There's lots of governors that are female. So
2: are
0: I don't
2: cute?
0: Know. No, I'm just pointing out that maybe, well, honestly, weirdly, maybe as far as female politicians, governors might be in the running to be cutest because there's like, wait, Kristi Noem, that was a governor, right?
2: Was she?
1: Yes. Okay. She was the governor of South Dakota,
0: right,
1: I want to say.
0: Right.
2: Okay.
0: She became
2: the border czar or
0: then
2: whatever.
0: Then there's the governor of Massachusetts, like Wu, or is she like the mayor of Boston, maybe?
2: I don't know.
3: Okay, well, actually, we were out of a lieutenant, you know, the second in charge, like a vice president of a state. She dropped out of the race. And then I'm talking about the lieutenant governor. I feel like if we picked a man, the man that was running was getting a lot of votes.
2: Bonnie's making a face. I don't think she's cute.
0: Because the governor, no, sorry, it's actually the governor of Massachusetts. I looked up apparently Maura Healey, and no, she's not cute. My
2: okay.
0: bad. But still, like, in the realm of politicians, maybe she's not the worst. But anyways, go ahead.
2: I mean, the opponent must be garbage. Well, it's Massachusetts, so they already lean left.
0: But the Boston mayor is pretty. She's like an Asian woman.
2: All right.
3: But do you understand my point of view? Is that our lieutenant governor dropped out of the race.
2: I don't know if you've made a point or just been stating facts.
0: Yeah, I'm honestly just not sure. Are you saying that they need to let the people have the red light machines because that's what they're voting for to win? Is that what you're saying?
3: So I'm trying to make a point that there were 500 people from New Mexico that could of the Democratic Party could vote for a replacement. It doesn't go up to the regular voters.
2: Okay.
3: But there was two top candidates. One was a woman, and the other one was a Air Force graduate man that used to be a senator. But it was amazing that they got he got a really close, almost. I mean, she still won, but he's got a really high vote, and people.

0: Do they, like, run together or something, like vice presidents run with their president?
1: I think so.
0: That's crazy. I never even...
2: That's correct. Like, a president and you got the vice president. That's what I'm telling you. Governors just don't run by themselves. It's got... You got the governor and the vice...
1: Okay, I mean, well, how much of the vice president, when you think about the presidential race, how much does the vice president actually influence your decision to vote for president?
0: I've only voted twice and had nothing to do with the vice presidential candidate.
1: So if you scale that down, right, like who cares who the lieutenant governor is going to be? You're voting for the governor, right?
0: And I'm just saying, my point that is completely stupid and doesn't matter in the scheme of things, that governors might be the most attractive politician ring of female politicians. The current governor of New Mexico, she's like an older woman, but she's kind of cute. And it's kind of weird that they look kind of like normal people.
3: So are you suggesting that elections are won by women because it's a beauty pageant?
0: Well, that, like Sarah said it, and maybe Richie Rich said it too, and thanks for the call, Sarah. I think that it kind of depends on the position, because for some reason, like, a woman has not been able to win presidency, and there hasn't been a female yes there is my bad.
1: If you're trying to pull the male vote and you put up an ugly female, I don't think you're doing yourself any favors.
0: That's a good point. Like, everybody liked Condoleezza Rice, was like not vice president, she was secretary of state, but everybody thought she was like attractive and well-spoken. What? I thought so.
1: You thought Condoleezza Rice was attractive?
0: When I was a kid, I always thought she was like, I was like, she's pretty. I like her.
1: Okay.
0: I thought everybody thought that. Maybe it was just like my dad or something.
1: Well, I'll give you well spoken, but I, you know.
3: I don't remember if I've ever heard Condoleezza Rice ever speak.
1: Okay.
0: I don't really remember her speaking, honestly, when I was a kid.
1: Well, I'll say educated then, as opposed to attractive. But also in a position that you're not really voting for Secretary of State. Right? Like, who cares? You can be an ugly Secretary of State.
0: I genuinely didn't know when I'm 30 that lieutenant governor is run with their governor. Okay. Did you?
1: Yeah.
0: That just,
1: I just don't pay attention.
0: Blew my mind. Yeah, I felt like you'd just vote for each one, like each category there. Yeah, it's blowing my mind. But
1: maybe in the primaries.
0: I mean, maybe Sarah has a point, because the last election, apparently, was a female running with a male lieutenant governor, but I don't know if that conversation was really going anywhere, and I think her main point was like, oh, they need to do that, and they need to give us more red light cameras, or maybe she's just also stating that they're getting more red light cameras. I wonder if they're going to use AI.
1: I think she's saying that the people have spoken, they want the red light cameras, so they're voting for the politicians that are promising them more red light cameras.
3: Hmm. Which is a little concerning, because, you know, these cameras are going to be used for more than just red lights. They're going to be surveilling your license plates and surveilling your face and who knows what else.
0: Yeah, that's been going on with red light cameras for forever. Now we have flock cameras. And I saw something. I can pull up something about it to make sure I'm not, like, spreading this information. But I saw something today.
1: On Free Talk Live, never.
0: I saw something today that was, we've never been able to isolate the virus. No, I'm just kidding. spreading this information. No, I saw something today that was saying that, like, I don't know if it was both sides of Congress or just one side yet, has passed something saying that in the future, we won't be able to buy cars that aren't, like, monitoring the driver.
1: Oh, yeah.
0: That's real?
1: Yeah.
0: It's horrible. Well, we have David Liebman kindly holding. Dave, you're on Free Talk Live. What's on your mind?
4: Yeah, I got your red light camera for you right here.
1: Got your red light camera hanging low.
4: Good. I wanted to pick up where we left off last night. I was calling in to talk a little bit about O'Neill colonies.
0: O'Neill colony? I've never heard of this.
4: Yeah, so this is where, you know, this TV series that I'm creating called Legends of the Free State, it picks up in an O'Neill colony that's orbiting above New Hampshire. It's part of New Hampshire territory in the year 2200.
0: Was it named after our wonderful ancestor who never got to move here, Dan O'Neill? Just kidding. He's a sometimes caller, runs enemies of the state.
1: How high up is this colony?
4: It's 300,000 kilometers up, roughly.
1: Okay. I don't know kilometers.
0: What's a kilometer?
4: Yeah, so it's roughly the same distance as the moon.
1: Oh, okay. So it's
0: like a satellite?
1: But it's above New Hampshire, or it's just up there in a New Hampshire territory?
4: Yeah, I should say it's just up there. I originally imagined it in geosynchronous orbit so that it would have constant, you know,

0: direct connection with New Hampshire at you know,
1: okay.
0: You know, at a tenth of a second, you know, light delay. That sort of thing. But actually, geosynchronous is too crowded, and they don't think they're going to be putting any in it. No one thinks they're going to be putting anneal colonies there.
1: The only reason I bring it up is because Ernest Hancock and his ilk were like, you know, they have also a fiction series about, like, pirates in the sky, because land territories only go so high up. And so if you can colonize above that threshold, you're technically free. And I forget what his fiction work is called, but I would look into that. And I think that there's some basis of that in reality. Like, a certain number of kilometers, you know, in the sky is no longer territorially owned by a Earth state of some kind.
0: Yeah, Ernie and I have actually been debating a little bit about his scenario.
1: Okay.
0: Which probably is a good sci-fi scenario for 2200 or so. But I guess our argument is, you know, he has treated some of this stuff as, like, you know, short-term activism, whereas I'm pretty sure he's not going to be putting anything in orbit anytime soon. So that's, I guess, my point of debate with Ernie, but of course he's a friend.
1: Well, yeah, but I just, you know, I don't want a future in, like, 3,000 or 2,700 where you go that far up and the colony is still tied to a state. Like, that's not libertarian fiction I want to be part of, you know? If you get that high up, like, just be autonomous and not be tied to New Hampshire or any other.
2: Why can't I be tied to New Hampshire if I want to be?
1: Well, you can, but why would you take the New Hampshire jurisdiction up there with you if you can be free from it, Riley?
2: Because New Hampshire's a free state. It's a free place.
3: Right now?
2: No, I'm talking in the year 2200. It'll be a free place.
1: So you're saying that the New Hampshire being a free place is a protectorate?
2: It, yes,
1: like, protects you up there? So, like, the colony of Massachusetts would come and invade you 300,000 kilometers because you're not free? You're not tied to another jurisdiction?
2: Wouldn't that be a strange book or a strange movie?
1: Yeah. I just think if you get that high up and you can separate yourself from a state and everyone can just be free up there and not tied to a political jurisdiction. It's the fiction I want to be a part of. Let's do that.
2: Okay.
3: It's Dave's fiction.
1: I know.
3: We can enjoy it or not.
0: Well, yes, but I still need to try and adhere to the laws of physics and the plausibility of politics. So I'm projecting that in the year 2200, the current trends will have continued to some extent. And the current trend in New Hampshire since 2004 has been for it to at least maintain its liberty against the rest of the world. And, in, you know, some people would say it has grown its liberty. So, you know, if that continues for 200 years, that could result in a nation state you're actually, you know, someone like Riley, or any of you might be comfortable living under and want to come under their jurisdiction. And there's a historical precedent for this.
3: And one thing about it would probably be, like, if the people, like, somebody has to on Earth create the, you know, whatever that is that they put together to send off this love airship or whatever, peace and love airship, whatever, what's his name?
1: Ernie
3: ends up naming it. But anyways, so maybe it would just be that they'd be like, I'm sending this up with the flag of New Hampshire. And, like, maybe that's just most likely if nothing else, you know, like, they made it in New Hampshire and they would want, yeah, like, maybe there are other colonies around there that would want to attack or something. I don't know. What do you think, Dave? Or what are you thinking?
0: The historical precedent that I'm referring to is the Killington event, which was back in 2004, the town of Killington, Vermont, in central Vermont, voted to join New Hampshire and leave Vermont, even though it does not, you know, it's not connected directly to New Hampshire. It doesn't have a contiguous border. So this sort of raises the possibility or the concept of New Hampshire expanding voluntarily in unexpected directions.
2: Interesting concept.
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5: From Feature Story News in New York, I'm Mitch McCann with a Week in Review. Saudi Arabia, Turkey and Pakistan signed a NATO-style mutual defense pact in Mecca as negotiations over reopening the Strait of Hormuz entered what could be their final stage. US President Donald Trump has said significant progress has been made, but Iran's parliament speaker and chief negotiator has mocked the White House on social media. Nick Harper has the story from Washington.
6: Mohammed Ghalibaf, the chief negotiator, has made fun of Donald Trump on social media, saying, "Massive attack coming. Oh, wait, never mind. They want to negotiate." He said that that is theatre of diplomacy and said that bullying, broken promises and fake news being used as leverage are a failed strategy.
5: Meanwhile, Donald Trump signed two new executive orders on Thursday seeking to restrict birthright citizenship just weeks after the Supreme Court struck down his original attempt in a 6-3 ruling. The White House says the two orders tackle different aspects of the issue, and Jagruti Dave in Washington reports the first targets people traveling to the U.S. specifically to give birth on American soil.
7: One is a ban on birth tourism, which the White House defines as an attempt by a foreign national to gain entry to the U.S. for the purpose of giving birth. This expands on a 2020 federal amendment of visa rules to stop people from using short-term tourist or business visas to acquire citizenship for their newborn babies.
5: A United States Senate committee has voted along party lines to hold Dr. Anthony Fauci in contempt of Congress after the former government infectious disease chief invoked his Fifth Amendment right against self-incrimination more than 100 times during testimony last week. Senator Rand Paul, the Republican who chairs the Homeland Security Committee, says the contempt referral was made to the Justice Department on Thursday. Dr. Fauci's lawyer has called the vote a political stunt, saying his client has committed no crime.
8: The senator, from his point of view, believes that it came from a lab. And not only that, he accuses Dr. Fauci, during his time in government, of funding research in China that sparked the pandemic and then lying about it to Congress.
5: Ukraine has warned that deliveries of air defense missiles from its allies fell by a third in the first half of this year, compared with the same period in 2025. The warning comes as Ukrainian President Volodymyr Zelensky says Russia is ramping up missile production ahead of a likely winter campaign targeting the country's energy infrastructure. The European Commission last week released nearly €3.5 billion, approximately $3.8 billion, earmarked for drones, missiles, air defence and fighter jets. William Dentelow reports from Brussels.
9: The country's President Volodymyr Zelensky has issued a stark warning that Russia is bolstering its missile production ahead of a likely winter campaign to again target Ukraine's energy infrastructure.
5: From Feature Story News in New York, I'm Mitch McCann, and that was the Week in Review.
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0: 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That's not, that wasn't some kind of like a dirty trick, was it?
1: Spark
0: like,
1: plug.
0: You know, like, is that some kind of, like, you know, Hugo? I can't think of any of them all of a sudden. You know, those things like, hey, somebody's calling for you. It's
1: Amanda Hug and Kiss?
0: Yeah, yeah, exactly. Is that one of those? I'm just not, it's not clicking. JP Sparkplug?
1: Didn't sound like one to me.
0: Well, anyways.
1: I think you're okay.
0: With you on Free Talk Live tonight, you've got me, Bonnie.
2: Riley O'Bill.
1: And Richie Rich.
0: And we appreciate our amplifiers, especially those that don't try to trick us with silly names. Maybe that's his true, real name.
2: Maybe. Maybe so.
1: Oh, last name Hunt, first name Mike.
0: Oh, Mike. No, Riley.
1: Riley,
0: the point is, you just have
1: did
0: to
1: you
0: think
1: say it,
0: about
1: Riley?
0: It. He did, but I was talking.
1: Oh, man.
0: Riley.
1: Okay, good.
0: Oh, my God. No, I'm not actually mad. I'm, like, laughing.
1: Say it in your brain.
0: I'm pretty sure that that was totally fine. Anyways, we have a caller waiting for us.
2: Well, I did put the H in there, so.
0: I think that might make it worse. Anyways, it doesn't matter. The H is kind of such a passive sound, but
1: Michael Hunt.
0: Yeah, yeah. So
1: goes
0: we
1: by
0: have
1: Mike.
0: A call in line named Parker from Connecticut. Parker, have you called into Free Talk Live before?
3: Yeah, I call maybe once a year.
0: Awesome. Well, welcome back. Thanks for calling. What's on your mind
2: your
0: today?
2: Your annual call.
3: I was curious if when LPNH is still affiliated. Did you guys run Fusion tickets up there?
0: I don't know what that means. I heard you say Fusion tickets, and I forgot to ask you when I screened the call. I was like, is that like a band or something?
3: I guess it's when one party backs another party.
1: Oh. Well, okay, so I'm not a member of LPNH, but I do recall them getting into trouble, is for lack of a better term, for like endorsing candidates from other parties.
0: Oh, I see.
1: Right?
0: because they endorsed Trump. Is that what you mean?
1: As opposed to the Libertarian, which is like, you know, the Libertarian Party's point of consternation.
0: Mm-hmm.
1: Right? Like, how dare you?
0: Word of the day.
1: Consternation?
0: Yeah, we said it twice now.
1: Oh, nice.
0: Yeah.
1: All right. I missed the first one.
0: It was an article. I don't typically just say it.
1: Oh, okay.
3: I guess in some states it's common for third parties or minor parties to fuse or, you know, duel back a major party candidate.
0: I don't know if LPNH is doing that specifically, but I know that, or maybe I don't know this, but I had heard that Steve Vallee is going to run for governor as the Libertarian Party candidate, and he's a pretty awesome guy. But he's not running as a Republican or
1: in
0: anything.
1: In New Hampshire? Or
0: yeah, New Hampshire.
1: Okay.
0: And I'm going to vote for him for sure. I don't like Kelly Ayotte at all.
1: I mean, it's like I hear what you're saying, and I feel like now that, you know, one of the stories that you brought up initially was Democrats having a problem with socialists in the midst, right? I'm sure that there's a socialist party in some state, right, that rather than running their own socialist candidate is going to be endorsing the Democrat who's running as a socialist, right? So, like, something like that wouldn't make sense, and they're like, well, we got our party points in there because, you know, he might not be running as a socialist party, but he's still one of us.
3: Part of my question is I'm concerned about kind of a different minor parties turning into funnels for the duopoly. That's kind of my concern. But it seems to have worked in New Hampshire to some degree with liberty-minded Republicans.
1: Well, I mean, what is the concern? The minor parties aren't going to go anywhere. The duopoly is pretty well rooted at this point in party politics. So if you're, you know, that's one of the victories that the Democratic Socialist Party of America, whatever they're called, or the Communist Party, will say is like, well, we've never won an election, but look at the Democrat Party planks. You know, they're all the planks that we were running on in the 70s or whatever. Right. So they're getting their messaging in through the big parties. And if you want to say like libertarianism or liberty is a right wing thing and they're going in through the Republican side of things, like that's kind of one of the victories that New Hampshire will tout, right? The liberty people in New Hampshire as well. The libertarians aren't winning elections in New Hampshire, but look at how many liberty Republicans we have who are, you know, marching forward the ideals that we already have. We're sneaking in the back door.
0: And it's like, I think that the party line guys on both sides do fear that. Like the article we started reading at the beginning, I'm not sure if you were listening at that time. It says that the small band of socialists is sowing panic in the Democratic Party. And it's the same way in New Hampshire with the Republicans. It's like the most like party line milquetoast Republicans, they are not like happy about the fact that libertarians are infiltrating. It's not really like giving them power just because somebody has an R next to their name, in my opinion.
1: Right. So if you're like the ideals of socialism or you like the ideals of liberty, right? Why would you have a problem with these, with being a funnel system to the major parties if that's the only way you're going to get your ideals into the mainstream?
3: Yeah, I guess the trouble would be being able to successfully pull, you know, one of the major parties towards liberty rather than getting the movement pulled in the direction of one of them.
1: Yeah, except that both parties right now are, you know, as the first article said, and as we're saying the example here in New Hampshire, that's not what's actually happening. So if you want, you know, if you're testing your theory out, the two major parties are having problems with the infiltration, not the infiltrators getting usurped by the party as it stands currently.
3: Hey, well, I'm glad for you guys' success up there.
0: What's keeping you in Connecticut?
3: We don't have any Republicans worth voting for down here, and I wouldn't vote for a Democrat. So,
2: what's keeping you in Connecticut?
3: That Connecticut doesn't have a lot of libertarian candidates. But on that, I got to go.
2: All right.
0: Thank you for the call. Thanks so much. 603.
1: Way to duck the question there, Parker.
0: Maybe he just had to go. 603-283-6160 is the phone number.
2: Just have to go, dude.
0: We will be having Mark on the line at 8 o'clock, by the way.
2: Okay.
0: He has a pass. I'll let him say, if he wants to say why he was late, he can say why he was late. But I think we should read a little more just because it's totally on topic now. I'm not sure that he even heard this part whenever, he called in about a fusion tickets.
1: Read the part where it says consternation.
0: Yeah. So it is from the Wall Street Journal, this article. A small band of socialists is sowing panic in the Democratic Party. And it talks about some women that are running. It says Megan Romer likes to spend her free time sewing costumes for school plays, like furry tales. No, I'm just kidding.
2: Picking.
1: It's for a school play. They're not having furries in a school play.
0: I'm just imagining what a socialist does. But anyways.
1: It's like a little green hat for Robin Hood or whatever.
0: Picking blackberries in her backyard and in rural Cayuga County, New York, and watching her partner play the fiddle in folk bands.
1: Okay,
0: her furry partner.
1: Cool.
0: No, I'm just kidding. I'm joking. Okay, in her day job, she seeks to overthrow capitalism. Yep.
2: Romer,
0: 42 years old, school plays. Romer, 42 years old, is the national co-chairwoman of the Democratic Socialists of America. Which, by the way, these are less far right than Sarah. I forgot. I accidentally called Sarah a socialist, and I forgot she's a communist.
1: Okay. Yeah.
2: They're all the same thing to me.
1: Different branch of the same tree.
2: Yep. Yeah.
0: So, the far-left organization whose candidates have swept to victory in several recent high-profile races by preying on Democratic incumbents. See, that even that language is like, preying on the incumbents. It's like, no, they just won with a D next to that name. And they have the ideas that people want.
1: But I guess the problem is they're primarying, right? Like the Democrats have an incumbent. They're running that. They want to like put their focus on getting that candidate to beat the Republican.
0: That's not democracy.
1: I get it. But again, we'll go back
2: to
1: the presidential
2: party
1: election.
2: Plays really dirty though. And
0: the Democrats, particularly.
2: I'm sure they play dirty too, just because they're the dirtiest of the bunch. But, you know, their dirtiness is highlighted by the fact that they're a socialist and they think everyone deserves a free health care and things like that. But, you know, they always play dirty because they want to be the top dogs and they don't believe in equity at all.
1: Okay. But it's still like there's a time to play dirty and there's a time to acquiesce.
0: Maybe right. if you're like candidate's going to lose if the Democratic Socialist wins, but if the Democratic Socialist win or like beats you in the primary, maybe they're just the candidate that's going to beat the Republican, you know?
1: Well, no, that's the problem that the Democrats are going to have.
0: Hmm.
1: Right? Like again, well, take this to the presidential level, when the incumbent president is running for re-election, they don't really have a primary.
0: Mm-hmm.
1: And if they do, it's very small and they get blown out of the water because that's not the time. The time is to put all your energy into the reelection so you don't let the other party take over.
0: Mm-hmm.
1: If you're running as a Democrat, as an incumbent in one of these states, right, and you're like, we need to put all our focus into beating the Republican, and then you get primaried by a socialist who wins, the socialist is not going to win the middle. Right. They're like, you know, the extreme right's always going to vote for the Republican. The extreme left always going to vote for the Democrat. And you're fighting over the middle who's going to be the tie breaking vote, basically. And if you're an extreme socialist, you're not going to get the middle and the Republicans are going to win. So rather than keeping power as a Democratic incumbent, you're transferring power over to your enemy, the Republicans.
0: Yeah, you know. If the Democratic Socialists can't win, I'm not sure that it's the case. You know what I mean? Like,
1: but that's the thing. They're winning.
0: Hmm. No. They might win. You're saying they might win the like.
1: They win the primary,
0: and
1: yeah.
0: then not win the against Republicans.
1: That's the fear.
0: But maybe they will.
1: Maybe, but
0: because I feel like people aren't angry about that word anymore.
1: Socialist.
0: Yeah, because there's like Ma'am Donnie and people being like, yeah, actually everything is expensive. Maybe we should get everything for free, like even more so than
1: yeah.
0: ever.
1: Well, we talked a little bit about that last week.
0: Mm-hmm.
1: Right? Like that's the fear among the youths. But I don't think you're going to get the middle-aged, you know, the boomer generation who's still voting, right? You're not going to move them into socialism because capitalism has done so well for them.
2: It depends on the boomer voters, though. If they've been Democrats all their lives and pimping socialism all their lives, then yeah, they might move towards socialism more.
0: Hmm.
1: Yeah. And I disagree only because capitalism has been good for them, right? So if you're coming and saying like, you know, yes, you might be a Democrat, but we're going to tax you. And the Republicans are going like, well, if they're going to tax you, just come over here
2: yeah.
1: and, you know, maintain the wealth that you've generated and created because you've got a head start on this.
0: Are we only like 2 years into Trump's second term? Why does it feel like I keep thinking, you know why? Because midterms. I keep thinking that it's time to vote again.
1: It is.
0: Year,
1: it's always time to vote.
0: But not for president.
2: This is the most important election of your life, Bonnie. How can
0: midterms.
2: You not be paying attention to this?
1: Yeah,
0: I bet there are people that say that about midterms. You know why?
2: Oh, they
0: do. I don't really pay attention as much.
1: They're going to say it this time because of how important it is to keep the Democrats out in order to keep Trump in power.
2: And they're going
1: to
2: use all the fear mongering in the books they can do.
0: I really doubt that's going to happen. I'm pretty sure the Democrats just win a lot, you know.
1: And the fear of that for the Republicans and Trump is they're going to go on the impeachment rampage again.
0: Yep. I've been
1: trying to get
0: them
1: out. Yeah.
0: Yep. I've been definitely hearing about that. And they've impeached him before and nothing happened. But anyways, maybe they can actually impeach him and then actually get him out like this time if they win the all of Congress.
1: Yeah, they got
0: majority.
1: Yeah, they would have to win both House and Senate because one again, I don't remember. You know, help me. But one of them does the impeachment and the other one does the trial.
0: Yeah, I don't remember which is which. So
2: I think the Senate does the impeachment.
0: Okay. Mark has said it before, so he knows.
1: Yeah,
0: but
1: the Senate does the impeachment. The House does the trial. So if the Democrats win the Senate, they can impeach him. If the Republicans have the House, the impeachment goes nowhere.
0: Yeah.
1: If the Democrats take the House and the Senate, then they can impeach him and try him for whatever crimes they're impeaching him for.
0: If they impeach him, does that mean that J.D. Vance is president?
1: No, they got to try him first.
0: No. If they impeach him and try him, sorry, I meant to say.
1: Yeah, if they impeach him and they find him guilty and remove him from office, then J.D. Vance becomes the president.
0: That would be so crazy. That would be really, really weird. Wouldn't that be like the youngest president? He seems really young with his eyeliner and such.
1: Yeah. He would definitely, well, Barack Obama wasn't that old when
0: yeah,
1: he first
0: true.
1: Became president.
0: Wasn't he the youngest at the time?
1: Might have been. I don't know.
0: And even if he was the youngest at the time, he'd remain the youngest because it's just been Biden and Trump since
1: right.
0: then. J.D. Vance's age is, he's born 1984. So
1: okay.
0: What is that, 42?
1: Sure.
2: Yeah, 42.
0: His birthday's today. That's weird.
1: Happy birthday, J.D. Vance.
0: Happy birthday, J.D. Vance.
2: He is two years older than me. That's wild.
0: Yeah. I knew he was young. I wasn't sure he was that young, honestly. But
1: he just had a baby.
0: Yeah, he has like four kids. And his wife would probably be bumped up to one of the prettiest first ladies.
1: Okay.
0: If not like the prettiest. I actually was seeing a documentary. Why do I keep bringing this up?
1: I mean, Melania was in Playboy.
0: I think Melania is probably the prettiest, but the thing is, like, her at her current age, maybe not. Like,
1: that's fair.
0: Her in
1: as
0: her 20s.
1: As the first lady.
0: Yeah.
1: Okay.
0: Exactly, because Jackie Kennedy, I saw videos of her in a biography the other day, and I was like, she actually was, like, so beautiful. It's like, she kind of had a strange face for photos, you know?
1: All right.
0: Really far apart eyes and stuff, but if Yusha was, I think she'd be bumped up to, like, maybe number two.
1: All right.
0: But anyways, I don't know why that keeps being the topic tonight. Like, who's the prettiest politician? Ian would be like, oh, that's disgusting.
2: He would be.
1: Because that's what people vote on. Like,
0: oh, yeah.
1: Again,
0: true.
1: you have to look, you have to be presentable, and then people will listen to your ideas.
0: I actually really think that Mom Donnie's wife was kind of part of that, because she's kind of like a low-key influencer.
1: Okay.
0: And she's pretty.
1: Yeah. If you're not, you know, we talked about it a little bit, and it was a big deal at the time. Right, the whole dress code for the Libertarian Party, right? No one's going to take you seriously if you show up like campaigning in a fairy tutu and a foxtail.
0: Who are you referring to? No, I'm just kidding.
1: Whatever her name is, or their name is, or his name, I don't care, right? But like the point is, people don't take you seriously. But if you couch those ideas in a suit and tie. Right, then at least you get your foot in the door and people go like, well, it seems like an expert because he looks good.
0: Yeah, Matt Santanastasso is always saying he really wishes that the Liberty reps would dress nicer in the state.
1: They'd get further.
0: Yeah.
1: They would absolutely get further. It's you can say it's unfortunate, but it's part of human nature, man.
0: I've noticed, like, and it's part, I am part of this, what I'm talking about, I'm part of it. It's like, the way that your brain operates in order to get you to become a libertarian often means you're not good at a lot of things that get people ahead in life. And that just sucks. Like, yep. I genuinely think I'm one of those things. I don't want to be, like, cutthroat. I don't want to be, like, I don't know. But then there's another type of libertarian that does want to be cutthroat and is really good at, like, business. And that's great and everything. It's just, like, I feel like there's no in-between. And even if you do want to be cutthroat and you're good at business, you usually don't want to be, you want to be your own boss. Does that make sense?
2: Oh, yeah. Makes a lot of sense.
0: Like, I feel like Ian is kind of that. Well, cutthroat's not the word, but he's like, you know, savvy and everything. He's not just sitting around doing nothing with his life, but he's also like.
1: He's reading the Wall Street Journal.
0: He's just, like, he couldn't possibly just go be like, I'm going to climb to the top, the corporate ladder in McDonald's. Like, he wouldn't do that. I feel like I, quote unquote, couldn't do that. It's like, every time I say something like that, I feel spoiled as if, like, I couldn't do that if my life depended on it. Of course, if my life depended on it, I would try. You know what I mean? I'm not trying to put anybody down who can do that, because it actually seems like it's a detriment to a lot of, like, libertarian type people who just, like, are like, no, I'm just going to do my activism and, like, continue to get poorer and poorer. Does that make sense?
1: Yeah. Libertarians are poor.
0: Yeah. Anyways, kind of a
2: that's why they become anti-government, because they think it's going to save them.
0: I wonder if the socialists have these kind of, like, internal conversations among themselves. Like, we need them to stop wearing the tail on the debate stage. I know, I'm just putting this on them, but that's how I think of, like, somebody who, like,
1: I don't
0: voluntarily
1: know if that's,
0: call himself
1: yeah.
0: out.
1: That seems like definitely a Democrat thing. I don't know if the socialists are like, are the furries a socialist sect?
0: I guess I just think of socialists as like Democrat times three at least, or two or something.
1: Okay.
0: So let's get back into the conversation about the socialists, which Sarah's even worse. Always remember that, listener. Sarah's even worse than whatever we hear here. So Megan Romer is this 42-year-old woman who's the national co-chairwoman of the Democratic Socialists of America. So you're right about the A. The far-left organization whose candidates have swept to victory in several recent high-profile races by preying on Democratic incumbents. The next showdown comes next Tuesday when congressional primaries in Missouri and Michigan again pit Democratic Socialists against incumbent Democrats. This is what we've been building toward, Romer said. We see the excitement growing. We see the people on the street being more and more tired of the status quo and being ready for a change. She doesn't look like a furry type woman. She looks like a pretty, actually pretty put together lady that, like, maybe would be like a teacher, like an art teacher or something like that.
1: Okay.
0: Already the DSA's advances are stirring consternation and sometimes
1: there
0: panic among mainstream Democrats strutting their own Tea Party movement. in which a radical fringe hijacks the party and taints their brand just as they are trying to appeal to swing voters and win control of Congress in November's midterms. I feel like the word socialist could taint your brand, and like I'm like open to that possibility, but I kind of think that like it's been watered down enough that people are not that mad about the word anymore. Obviously, Republicans are mad about the word, but that's not really a swing voter. Like,
1: well, that's the question: how do the swing voters feel about the word? Right?
0: Yeah, that's true.
1: Like, you can win. You can win the primary.
0: Bernie Sanders didn't do that bad, you know, and he was a Democratic socialist.
1: Yeah, Vermont's a weird place.
0: Yeah, that's true.
1: Like, there's a reason it's been only Bernie in that, you know, as a senator. Mm. And he's like, he's the one. He's the one out socialist that could win an election. Mm. And it's just because, you know, Vermont's a weird place.
0: It is. It's a weird place.
2: And it's our next door neighbor.
1: Yep. Home of Birkenstocks and granola.
0: They made Birkenstocks?
1: I don't know. Just, I feel like those are the people that wear the Birkenstocks.
0: I feel like you're right. So just this month, the DSA called for defunding the Defense Department, abolishing police, and getting rid of the Senate. That all sounds so nice. Yeah, you know, I'm a socialist. No, I'm just kidding.
1: Libertarians ought to team up with these folks.
0: Yeah.
2: Except we wouldn't get along on economics.
0: Oh. Not at all. They want to destroy capitalism.
2: Yeah.
1: Take victories where you can, man.
0: So they also want to replace the president and Supreme Court with representatives chosen by and subordinate to Congress. Huh, never heard of that.
1: Well, that's dumb.
0: Why? I'm not saying I'm for it or against it, just why do you think it's dumb?
1: Well, because the point of the way the Supreme Court operates is they're a separate branch of the government.
2: Hmm. It should be there to interpret the law.
0: Yeah.
1: Well, and they're tenured so that they don't have to worry about being replaced, you know, at the whims of the president or Congress.
0: Yeah.
1: But if they're appointed by Congress, then their position is kind of beholden to Congress.
0: Yeah, and even said subordinate to. You're right. That is stupid.
1: That's dumb.
0: That is stupid. They would just be making, yeah.
1: Like, I'm not saying you get a lot of justice out of the Supreme Court, but
0: yeah.
1: the theories sound. Mm-hmm. Separate them, make sure that one can't influence the other, and then, like, let them fight amongst themselves.
0: That's definitely true. I could almost even get behind chosen by, as long as they were, like, still all the other things, you know, like, not subordinate to. Well, I'm not even saying, like, that's better. I don't see why that'd be better. You know?
1: That's why. Like, the president, you know, nominates candidate, the Senate or House or whatever, the Congress approves the candidate, and then that's it, right?
0: Who votes them in or, like, decides?
1: Congress,
0: though.
1: Right, like, they got to go through a hearing and get through it. I don't remember which House or Senate. But they get through the hearing, and then they operate independently. So everyone going like, well, it's a Trump Supreme Court. Well, it doesn't have to be. You know, they can go against Trump, and there's nothing Trump can do except wag his finger and go like, oh, they're not doing what I want them to do, and which they have done, and that's the whole point. Right. All of his ire towards the judicial branch is because they're not beholden to it.
0: Yeah. Yeah.
1: And he gets mad when they don't do what he wants. But that's the whole point. They don't have to. They can judge him. They can judge what he's doing to be illegal. Right. Or against the Constitution. And that's their role.
0: Then they would never be, if they were a subordinate to the Congress, they would never make any judgments that made Congress members look bad.
1: Right.
0: That's so stupid.
1: If they're beholden to the president, they would never say the president's wrong, because then the president just removes them, and they can't do that. Like, once you're in, you're in. Which is why they got to wait for them to retire or die.
0: This lady, Jamie Metzl, veteran of the Clinton National Security Council and State Department, one of the more establishment Democrats, is sounding the alarm lately, saying the DSA poses a fundamental threat to the Democratic Party and to the nation as a whole. 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Wow, that's so shocking. 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
7: From Feature Story News in New York, I'm Mitch McCann with a Week in Review. Saudi Arabia, Turkey and Pakistan signed a NATO-style mutual defense pact in Mecca as negotiations over reopening the Strait of Hormuz entered what could be their final stage. U.S. President Donald Trump has said significant progress has been made, but Iran's parliament speaker and chief negotiator has mocked the White House on social media, accusing it of repeatedly threatening military action only to reverse course. Nick Harper has the story from Washington.
8: All of this pressure campaign has been met with a lot of skepticism from Iran, because time and time again the U.S. president will threaten military action, as he did last week, only then to roll back on that plan because he says diplomacy is going ahead. Mohammed Golibaf, the chief negotiator, has made fun of Donald Trump on social media, saying, massive attack coming. Oh, wait, never mind. They want to negotiate. He said that that is theatre of diplomacy, and said that bullying, broken promises and fake news being used as leverage are a failed strategy.
7: Meanwhile, Donald Trump signed 2 new executive orders on Thursday seeking to restrict birthright citizenship, just weeks after the Supreme Court struck down his original attempt in a 6-3 ruling. The White House says the 2 orders tackle different aspects of the issue, and Jagruti Dave in Washington reports the first targets people traveling to the U.S. specifically to give birth on American soil.
9: One is a ban on birth tourism, which the White House defines as an attempt by a foreign national to gain entry to the U.S. for the purpose of giving birth. This expands on a 2020 federal amendment of visa rules to stop people from using short-term tourist or business visas to acquire citizenship for their newborn babies. In the second order, the White House has widened the categories of people who are not entitled to birthright citizenship.
7: A United States Senate committee has voted along party lines to hold Dr. Anthony Fauci in contempt of Congress after the former government infectious disease chief invoked his Fifth Amendment right against self-incrimination more than 100 times during testimony last week. Senator Rand Paul, the Republican who chairs the Homeland Security Committee, says the contempt referral was made to the Justice Department on Thursday. Dr. Fauci's lawyer has called the vote a political stunt, saying his client has committed no crime. James Goodison reports from Washington.
10: Effectively, Dr. Fauci believes and has said publicly that COVID originated naturally in Wuhan. The senator, from his point of view, believes that it came from a lab. And not only that, he accuses Dr. Fauci during his time in government of funding research in China that sparked the pandemic and then lying about it to Congress.
7: Ukraine has warned that deliveries of air defense missiles from its allies fell by a third in the first half of this year, compared with the same period in 2025. The warning comes as Ukrainian President Volodymyr Zelensky says Russia is ramping up missile production ahead of a likely winter campaign targeting the country's energy infrastructure.
11: The European Commission last week released nearly €3.5 billion, approximately $3.8 billion, earmarked for drones, missiles, air defence and fighter jets. William Dentilo reports from Brussels.
12: The country's President Volodymyr Zelensky has issued a stark warning that Russia is bolstering its missile production ahead of a likely a winter campaign to again target Ukraine's energy infrastructure. That is why he says that urgent action is needed from Kyiv's allies, especially amidst this warning from Ukraine that the supply of ballistic, the supply of air defense missiles to counter the threat from ballistic missiles from allies is down by a third.
11: Bangladesh's foreign ministry said this week it is outraged that India permitted deposed Prime Minister Sheikh Hasina to hold a virtual press conference in New Delhi on Wednesday, the second anniversary of her ouster. Dhaka says the event on Indian soil is an affront to Bangladesh's sovereignty and says it had warned New Delhi in advance that allowing the former leader's political activities could damage bilateral relations. India says the event was organised by a private media body and that the views expressed were not endorsed by the government. Ishan Gark reports from New Delhi.
13: The Indian government says that not only was this a private event, but it also says that the views that are being expressed on that forum are not endorsed by New Delhi, very publicly distancing itself from this entire event. This is, of course, not the first time Sheikh Hasina has spoken out in the public, but of course she hasn't appeared in person or on a video in public as well. And that's what we saw in the latest press conference she does as well. It was only an audio link.
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14: The nation's quadriplegics immobilized on Washington in support of stem cell research, and a Penn State t-shirt is awkwardly looked away from. And now for the weekly feature your fragile, susceptible mind already has your lips salivating for. This is The Onion Week in Review. Sources reported today that 10-year-old Brandon Thomas, who is currently homesick at his friend Kevin's sleepover, needs to just tough it the fuck out.
15: I don't feel like playing Xbox right now.
14: The pathetic little bitch who claims he just doesn't feel like eating any birthday cake or joining in any activities with his friends, frankly needs to grow a pair. Because his parents only live 10 minutes away, for Christ's sake. Here's what the whiny pansy had to say for himself.
15: I wasn't crying. It's just allergies. I want to go home.
14: What a f***ing wuss. In other news, a voicemail from mom is deleted 3 words in, and a man with nice eyes is blown. All right, now off with you. I can't have you seeing me like this. For more, visit theonion.com/newsbeat.
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3: And Mark Edge, remotely.
0: Welcome back, Mark. Onto the show.
3: Sorry for being late, but I gotta say, I'm not sad about it at all.
0: Yeah.
3: I was visiting my mom, and we stopped off at an Amish church, and they were singing hymns, and so we just sang for like an hour, and it was really great.
0: Nice. Was it English?
3: Yes, yes. It was all hymns that I was familiar with.
0: Do Amish in Florida just speak English?
3: Yeah, I don't know if they speak. I haven't heard any of them speak any of their Pennsylvania Dutch, as they call it.
0: Interesting. Maybe they mostly just speak that together. Maybe it's like
2: English with a Dutch accent.
3: It may be something that's kind of phased out, too. I don't know.
0: Yeah, I honestly don't know. That's interesting. Well,
1: were the Amish in Florida shunning electricity like the Amish in Pennsylvania in this part of the world?
3: No.
1: Okay.
3: It's really just the short answer to that.
1: Interesting.
0: Wow.
3: Yeah, they're pretty much, they just go under the title of Mennonite, which is, you know, somewhat true.
1: Yeah.
3: Every Amish is Mennonite. Not every Mennonite is Amish.
2: Every 50 years, they move the goalposts for technology.
3: Right. Kind of like that.
0: That makes sense, actually.
2: I don't know if that's
0: just
2: true.
0: Just no AI.
2: I don't, yeah. Well, that would be the current technology that they would be shunning.
0: Wonder right.
2: But like electricity's been around long enough. We can have that now.
0: The other day, my siblings and I were playing Amish Paradise, so we were singing our personal homeschool kids' hymns.
2: Nice.
0: By listening to that, and then we're listening to White Nerdy. So, anyways, Mark,
2: suits you.
0: In the last segment, and the segment before, we were talking about these democratic socialists who basically, it's funny and interesting to me because these democratic socialists want to get elected, so they're just running as Democrats, and the Democrats are mad at them, and it sounds just like, to me, the Liberty Republicans in New Hampshire.
3: You know, there's a lot of parallels now that you mention it. I see it. Absolutely. But I don't know. Like, I think the Democrats are almost powerless. They're as powerless as the Republicans would be to do anything about it in New Hampshire. So I'm not trying to goad the Republicans. I was part of the Republican Liberty Caucus. I don't hate Republicans or anything like that. But certainly not everybody in the party agrees on everything. And the favorite thing to do is to call somebody a rhino who disagrees with you on the smallest minutia. But the reality is that there's probably 24 pissed off Republicans in the state of New Hampshire that could do anything about it. And they can't do anything effectual. And then there may be a bunch more that would be like, oh, that stinks. And then they'll just continue to vote Republican because what else do they do? And that's really what it comes
2: Swap
3: down to
2: parties.
3: Republicans everywhere in America.
2: Cross the line.
1: They could definitely
3: to where?
2: To the Democrats so that they don't move further left.
0: Like Riley?
3: They could do that, but they won't.
2: Okay.
0: I don't know if that'd be as effective because it's just like the Democrats are so far from like a Liberty Republican who likes guns and such.
2: Well, that's what it's saying. So as the Liberty Republicans infiltrate the Republican Party, the Republicans move to the Democratic Party, right? They abandon the Republican Party proper to the liberty-minded individuals. But if they can successfully move left, they'll move the left closer to the middle, right? And further away from the extreme socialists.
0: Yeah, the thing that was said in this article from the Wall Street Journal, a band of small socialists is scaring the Democratic Party. They said they don't want to have their own Tea Party, basically. Splitting
2: as if that
0: them
2: was
0: up.
2: A bad thing.
1: It sounds like they don't want to fracture the party because they want to have a solid block of people to go against the Republicans because the Republicans terrify them.
3: Right, and this is all the same problem that Republicans have. This is why we have coalitions within these major parties. And in New Hampshire, we our coalition has the strong suit, but in other places, not as much. But you'll find many people like me who they sit there and they think, oh God, you know, the Republicans have just betrayed me over and over again, but well, you know, I'll try it. And then you vote Republican, or you vote for the Libertarian. It's like, well, you know, the Libertarians haven't betrayed me because they've never won. And so you vote for the Libertarian, and then you kind of start doing the math and you're like, why am I doing any of this? Why am I voting at all?
2: And just sit it out.
3: I don't think most people. Go ahead, Richie. I know you and I love to battle this one out.
2: No, that was it. I'm just saying, like, the extension of your point is just sit it out. Give up entirely and don't vote.
1: People love to vote because right. It gives them a sense of control of the outcome of their country, it seems like.
3: Yeah,
2: but in Mark's condition here, they're getting frustrated by the whole process because they're feeling like their voice isn't heard.
1: I know, and that's the frustration with everybody. So like you, maybe we should all just give up voting and see what happens.
3: Well, I think that the solution is that there is no solution, right? And that there's, you know, there's nothing that you can do as a voter, especially on a statewide level. I mean, one of the tiniest states in the nation, New Hampshire, my vote is completely pointless. So.
2: I'm glad you're coming around.
3: Well, you and I disagree. You think that voting perpetuates the problem. I think that voting or not voting is basically the same thing, which is useless.
2: At one point, your position was New Hampshire was small enough that one vote can make a difference and therefore is worth voting.
3: No. Please allow me.
2: Okay.
3: The towns and districts within New Hampshire are small enough that one vote can make a difference. So
2: Okay. If
3: you're talking about voting on a town level or voting for a House of Representatives or something like this, I'll tell you, since the statute of limitations is probably out on this one, at one point I traded my wife all of her votes from the state Senate on down for all of my votes from the governorship on up.
0: She told you what to vote on the governor. That's a really good idea. That's good.
3: I voted for Barack Obama twice.
0: Oh, wow.
1: That's funny.
0: I would make that look. Honestly.
3: Barack Obama did not win New Hampshire by two votes. So, you know.
2: Fraudulent elections and election interference right here on Free Talk Live.
1: Mark, know, right? Mark admitted to it.
0: Yeah, I would take that same position as you. I would take somebody's local votes for my presidential vote. It's completely pointless.
3: Right, and I doubt very seriously that in that particular instance that my votes mattered at all in those instances. However, I will say that when I went to town meeting...
0: You got a sticker?
3: Twice. No, I have a sticker now for going to visit my mom. Where is it?
0: Oh, I didn't see it.
3: From the nursing home. But at the town level, I have voted in the town meeting and actually had my vote matter twice. One time I voted and I made the difference. The other time I had to sit out because I had a meeting to make in Florida and it passed by one vote. Same thing.
2: All right.
3: Basically.
2: So wow. two things. I take it back. You were not coming around. And second thing, if I believe you that all that is true, and if it is true, what would compel your wife to make that trade, knowing she's given up valuable votes for valueless votes?
3: I told her, literally, and I think it's just thing that makes people vote. It's the people vote because they want to participate. They want to have a civic participation.
1: It's their civic duty, as my parents would like to say.
3: What's that?
1: My parents would say it's their civic duty.
3: I don't know that you have a duty, but you know, we'll call it a certain level of joy that one gets, fulfillment that one gets from civic participation in order to do it, and that's fine.
2: I've never felt that joy.
3: Yeah. I think you're highly analytical, and there's really no... You know, other than getting a sticker and maybe a cookie and a glass of punch, there's really no particular reason to go to vote if you're looking at it from a mathematical standpoint. And I'll back that up for the people that are like, what? That's crazy. I will make you a super voter. I will, throughout time, you can pick any election in the history of the United States, and I will give you not one vote, but 50 of them. And you can go to any state, because there's no such thing as a national election. Sorry, Donald. You can go to any state and cast your vote in any presidential election from now until the inception of the United States, 1789, I think is when the Constitution was sworn in. And your 50 votes will not make a difference in one single election.
2: Okay.
3: So there's really no particular point if you can't pick what state you're going to pick in, or you're going to vote in, and you can't pick what year you're going to vote in. You can, sort of. I mean, we're all traveling in time 1 minute by 1 minute. So, you know, the next election that I can vote in for president is 2030, I guess. And I can choose to vote, but it's very likely that New Hampshire will, although it has been the closest state for a couple of terms running, if my facts are straight, it's still not going to be decided by one vote or 10 votes for that matter.
2: Or 50. Yeah. All right.
0: Well, I think that I'm going to have a lot of fun voting for Riley if he wins his primary.
3: What's he running for?
1: I'm running for a state representative on the Democratic ticket.
3: Awesome. So, are the Democrats coming after you? Don't vote for this blind guy.
0: Not yet. No. I haven't heard anything.
2: No. Give me your

0: would have the ability to really effectually knock without, like, you know, the apps and stuff that Young Americans for Liberty has. So going downtown, that might be a really good idea, or even Railroad Square. We should talk about that sometime after the show, Riley.
1: Let's do it.
0: Or on the break.
2: I told Riley he should busk with his bagpipes and just hang his political.
3: I would do that as well.
2: But that'd also put the political sign out front with the donation hat.
0: Yeah, do one of those where you wear your sign on both sides. I gotta learn my river dance.
3: Okay.
0: That's what I was trying to do on... When Riley was playing his bagpipes, I was trying to teach myself a river dance from the YouTube. I only did it the one day.
4: So, Richie Rich.
2: Yes.
4: Are you philosophically against voting for Riley?
2: I hope Riley wins. I will not be voting for Riley.
0: Tyrant Riley.
4: Well, that's because you don't live in Riley's district, right?
2: If Riley were in my district, can't. I still would not register to vote just to vote for Riley.
0: Dang.
4: So you're not registered. I mean, don't you get registered by, like, getting a driver's license or something?
0: No.
2: You presume I have a driver's license.
0: You also have to, like, go out of your way to register.
4: I'm delighted at the notion that you have neither a driver's license nor a registered to vote.
2: I don't have a New Hampshire ID. The ironically, the only government ID I carry is my passport.
0: Oh, so you can fly.
4: Do you look like a hobo in your passport too? So you are neither registered to vote nor do you have a driver's license.
2: What was the question about the passport?
4: Do you look like a hobo in your passport too?
2: If you can see me on the camera, I think I might have tied up my beard for my passport photo, and that's about the only change. My hair is a little longer. My beard's might be at terminal beard length at this point.
0: I think Mark.
4: I'm surprised they even let you in the office.
0: I think Mark can only see me on the cameras.
4: But she has her hair pulled up on like a beard. So
0: yeah, I pulled up my hair like a beard to pretend to be.
2: Well, there was no passport office. Like I got my passport done once a long time ago, and I hadn't intended on getting it done. So like, you know, at the time I had no business getting a passport. But we've talked in the past, Mark, about like personal development courses and what you've done and what I've done. One of the courses that I took, they said you need a passport.
0: Huh.
2: And I called the office because I was going to the class in like 2 weeks, and I called the office and said, like, how important is it that I get this passport? And they said, you don't really need it. So I wasn't going to get it.
4: Okay.
2: And then a friend of mine was inspired because he had paid for the course and like hadn't taken it yet. So when he found out how quickly I was turning around to go take this course, he's like, oh, I'm going to take it too. And he also had to get his passport. And he got his passport done in like 3 days.
0: Hmm.
2: I went,
4: you can do that.
2: Yeah. And I was like, well, if you can get it done in 3 days, I'll just go ahead and get it done. And so I got it done. And so we get to the course and they have this packet of documents and things that you need to bring with you. And on the bus, like there's a 3-hour drive from the airport to where the class is.
0: This is a cult.
2: Yeah.
0: Oh, no.
3: Oh man.
2: So on the bus, we switch packets and everyone marks the packet, like whether your packet is complete or not. And I have a complete packet, and not everyone has a complete packet. And the first event of the course is everyone without a complete packet gets kicked out of the room, and everyone with a complete packet gets to vote whether or not those a-holes get to take the course.
0: Wow.
2: Or if they get on the next bus ride 3 hours back to the airport and get sent home.
0: That's crazy.
2: So I was like, whoa, good thing I've got my completed packet and my, you know, my passport done in 3 days.
0: Mm-hmm.
2: We voted to keep them anyway, but, you know.
0: That's so crazy.
2: So that's a vote I did cast.
0: They lied to you when you called.
2: Well, yeah, I could theoretically have gotten sent home.
0: Yeah.
2: But also, when they told me that I didn't really need the passport, I called a buddy of mine and said, hey, dude, send me a picture of your passport. I'm going to make my own. And I'm like, I'm going to make, you know, because again, the only state ID I carry is my passport. I have a free market ID card that says Richie Rich on it that has been accepted at places to buy alcohol, right?
3: So really? Interesting.
2: Right. So I just use that, you know, ID for a lot of things. And so I was like, well, I've got my own free market ID card. I'll just make my own free market passport. And what are they going to do? You know, so I was going to design my own passport but then got the original one, because of my buddy got it in 3 days. And then because I don't have any other form of government ID and now I'm in New Hampshire and I occasionally have to fly back to Hawaii, for family obligations and whatnot, I renewed it. And so that the last time that with the beard and whatever, was the renewal, so I didn't even have to go to the office for that.
0: I just got a new driver's license, and I didn't get asked anything about registering to vote.

0: I registered to vote anyways, though, like, years ago. I think it's, like, one and done. Like, you don't have to, like, continuously keep registering.
1: No, I'm trying to get registered to vote now, but I haven't been in New Hampshire for a little while because my mom's ill. So
0: you probably have to go to City Hall.
1: What's that? Yeah, I might be able to do it remotely, though.
0: Oh.
1: We'll see.
2: I've also never been summoned to jury duty because I'm like, there's no record of me.
1: That, I think, is the very worst part of your stance,
2: if I may make it,
1: is that, you know, you don't get to participate in a jury and potentially save somebody from state overreach.
0: Well, what if the state is, like, keeping libertarians in New Hampshire, like, known free staters from being actually on juries? Because I guess I shouldn't say who, because I don't know that she's, like, publicly said anything about it, but a big name free stater, she had a theory, and I was telling her all of the people I personally knew that fit in her pattern. When I moved here, the very next year, my parents called me and said I got a jury summons in Utah. I was like, I haven't lived there in 3 years. Like, I'm ignoring it. So I did just ignore it. I don't think I have a warrant out or anything. But anyways,
2: better not visit Utah and find out.
0: But anyways, that I was like, wow, what are the odds? Like, I didn't live there in 3 years, and I moved to New Hampshire, and then I just get a jury summons. That sucks, because I want to be called to jury. And then that's happened to multiple of my friends. It happened to my sister and her boyfriend. And then there was this one year where, like, every libertarian we knew around Keene, basically, like, tons of them, it was, like, also the first year that I moved here, got a jury summons. And so they all, like, obviously wanted to go and didn't.
2: They got excited. Like, we're going to go save this drug weed smoker.
0: And then Ian and nobody got jury summons. And then they got another letter, or maybe they got a call saying, never mind, don't come.
2: Okay.
0: Like, that is all weird stuff, right?
3: I've never had jury duty or a jury summons.
0: Hmm.
2: And I get Mark's point, right? It's kind of a downer. But at the same time, I don't want to, as much as I can stay out of the system, I don't want to put myself into that system, even if it could do some good, because the good that I could do is still outweighed, in my opinion, because I'm selfish, by the bad of enslaving myself by allowing myself to be summoned against my will to go do this thing under penalty of, like, incarceration, right?
1: They say that, but I mean, who really ends up doing jury duty that doesn't want to? I mean, this is such a trope from the 80s, like sitcoms. And it seems like basically if you don't want to do jury duty, you can come up with some excuse that says, grandma's sick, I got a kid at home, I have to work or I don't get paid. Any one of these things will generally get you out of jury duty. Now, not showing up itself is an obligation, pretty much.
0: I just Googled.
2: Because you were enslaved.
0: I Googled, has any juror in New Hampshire ever been arrested? And it says no public record or documented case shows a seated or prospective juror being arrested or contempted of court or whatever.
1: Yep. Okay. And in the United States, it certainly has happened at some point or another.
2: I don't even fill out the agricultural form that you're mandated to fill out by law when flying to Hawaii.
0: Oh.
3: Really? Interesting.
2: Yeah.
0: What do they do?
2: They hand it out on the plane. They go like, this is under federal law. You got to like fill out this form. And I just say no thank you and go about my trip.
0: Nice. Like, that is so stupid. You told this story before, and it's like, if they hand it on the plane, you're just going to land and walk off. Like, what are they going to do?
2: What are they going to do? 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
5: From Feature Story News in New York, I'm Mitch McCann with a Week in Review. Saudi Arabia, Turkey, and Pakistan signed a NATO-style mutual defense pact in Mecca as negotiations over reopening the Strait of Hormuz entered what could be their final stage. U.S. President Donald Trump has said significant progress has been made, but Iran's parliament speaker and chief negotiator has mocked the White House on social media. Nakapa has the story from Washington.
6: Mohammed Ghalibaf, the chief negotiator, has made fun of Donald Trump on social media, saying, "Massive attack coming. Oh, wait, never mind. They want to negotiate." He said that that is theatre of diplomacy and said that bullying, broken promises and fake news being used as leverage are a failed strategy.
5: Meanwhile, Donald Trump signed two new executive orders on Thursday seeking to restrict birthright citizenship just weeks after the Supreme Court struck down his original attempt in a 6-3 ruling. The White House says the two orders tackle different aspects of the issue, and Jagruti Dave in Washington reports the first targets people traveling to the U.S. specifically to give birth on American soil.
7: One is a ban on birth tourism, which the White House defines as an attempt by a foreign national to gain entry to the U.S. for the purpose of giving birth. This expands on a 2020 federal amendment of visa rules to stop people from using short-term tourist or business visas to acquire citizenship for their newborn babies.
5: A United States Senate committee has voted along party lines to hold Dr. Anthony Fauci in contempt of Congress after the former government infectious disease chief invoked his Fifth Amendment right against self-incrimination more than 100 times during testimony last week. Senator Rand Paul, the Republican who chairs the Homeland Security Committee, says the contempt referral was made to the Justice Department on Thursday. Dr. Fauci's lawyer has called the vote a political stunt, saying his client has committed no crime.
8: The senator, from his point of view, believes that it came from a lab. And not only that, he accuses Dr. Fauci during his time in government of funding research in China that sparked the pandemic and then lying about it to Congress.
5: Ukraine has warned that deliveries of air defense missiles from its allies fell by a third in the first half of this year compared with the same period in 2025. The warning comes as Ukrainian President Volodymyr Zelensky says Russia is ramping up missile production ahead of a likely winter campaign targeting the country's energy infrastructure. The European Commission last week released nearly €3.5 billion, approximately $3.8 billion, earmarked for drones, missiles, air defence and fighter jets. William Dentilo reports from Brussels.
9: The country's President Volodymyr Zelensky has issued a stark warning that Russia is bolstering its missile production ahead of a likely winter campaign to again target Ukraine's energy infrastructure.
5: From Feature Story News in New York, I'm Mitch McCann, and that was the Week in Review.
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0: 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And at the beginning of the show, we were talking about socialists, but we do have other things to talk about here. I was sad that I didn't say it to Dave Ridley. I was like, maybe he's heard of this. It's kind of an interesting secession type story in a way. Maybe it's not secession, you know, but it's like starting your own little government. And I thought Mark would be interested in it too. From the Wall Street Journal, a tech founder wanted to start a new country. An actual country got in the way. Tales old time.
2: It sounds about right. Yeah.
0: It says Balaji Srinivasan left Silicon Valley and created an incubator for new countries in an Asian ghost city before the government shut it down.
2: Oh, man. That's unfortunate, because one of the things that I proposed a long time ago was, like, occupy ghost town. Just take it over, make it operational, and get it fortified before the local government takes notice.
0: Yeah, at first I was like, in China? Why would you even, like, try that? But it's not China. It is in Malaysia. They have ghost towns, too. So, tech founder, and I'm just going to call him
2: Gucci.
0: Balaji. Oh, okay. That's Balaji. His first name. Yeah. Balaji says he believes America is descending into anarchy. One could only
2: imagine. I wish.
1: I wish it was anarchy. That would be more interesting. Now it's just authoritarian statism.
0: Mark disagrees.
3: I don't think it's anarchy at all.
0: I don't think it is either. His solution was to build a new country from scratch. Man, this is a man of solutions. Just kidding. But
2: well, I mean, all you really need is to buy some land and annex it. Right? Yeah. If you have enough money, that's a lot easier to do.
0: It says he left Silicon Valley and, as a first step, tried to create a rival tech community in Asia. He set up a campus with co-working spaces, a high-end gym, and meals designed by longevity guru Brian Johnson. Oh, my God.
2: The guy who's dying?
0: Yeah, he's dying of veganism. He surveyed potential residents on their views on politics and pronatalism, the high birth rate philosophy that Balaji promotes. Brian Johnson wants to live forever.
2: So this is a cult leader who's just trying to get more females to...
0: Brian Johnson's cult is called Don't Die. Like, his whole thing is about he wants to live forever.
3: He's rebranded.
2: As he needs to, because he's dying. Go ahead, Mark.
3: They're called the Immortals now.
0: Really? Wow. I didn't know that.
3: I don't know that anyone's head has been chopped off, but...
1: At least not
3: as I
1: yet.
3: Understand it, there can be only one.
0: Only one immortal?
2: Allegedly.
3: That's what the movies were about.
0: Oh, okay.
2: It's quickening.
0: I was like, is this part of his lore?
2: I believe that, but there's like seven
0: Highlanders. Why would he want his girlfriend with the most perfect, whatever it is, like vaginal pH? That's what he put on his internet. I can say that on the radio, I think, because I've used a doctor's...
3: It's medical.
0: ...term, yeah. He put on the internet that his girlfriend has the... top 0.1% perfect vaginal pH or something like that. Maybe it wasn't pH, but something like that. Microbiome.
2: So it's not alkaline and it's not acidic?
0: Honestly, it probably isn't pH. I think it's more of the microbiome. I don't remember now. So anyways, he wants her to die while he has to go on without that. Anyways.
3: It all sounds like a bunch of hooey to me, but all right.
0: So Balaji said on a recent podcast... Brian Johnson wants to live forever. Sam Altman wants to build a machine of superintelligence. Elon wants to go to Mars. I just want to start a new country. Pretty sure Peter Thiel beat you to that, but just saying. That's me adding that.
3: Did Peter Thiel start a new country?
0: Oh, not a country, but the seasteading.
3: Okay.
0: Well, not that he started it, but...
3: Also an investor, as I understand it, at Prospera.
0: Oh, yeah, too, yeah, yeah.
3: Which is where I met Balaji and Brian Johnson.
0: Oh, wow.
1: Met
0: them?
1: You met both of them?
3: I have.
1: Wow.
0: Was Brian Johnson,
3: I get around,
0: like wearing a umbrella on hat
2: celebrity
0: thing on his head?
2: Simping.
3: No, he wasn't. It was in the evening.
0: Oh, okay, okay. Yeah. He avoids the sun.
2: Okay. Put on his evening hat.
0: You know, he seems like if I had to spend a like evening in a room with one of them, I think he would be the least scary, believe it or not. He seems nice. I think
3: what
0: he's wrong.
3: What's Peter Thiel going to do? Offer you $1 million for your blood? What's the big deal?
0: He's the Antichrist.
3: I don't think he's the actual Antichrist.
0: Because he must be the Antichrist. Because
3: you don't believe anything else out of the Bible. Why do you believe that?
0: No, it's just that he's whatever he thinks the Antichrist is, because why would he go so hard like against talking about it? You know what I mean? Like only the Antichrist would do that.
3: Would say that he's not the Antichrist?
0: Yeah, like make this.
3: I'm going to go on the record as saying I am not the Antichrist.
0: Yeah, Obama never did that. Ended up not the Antichrist.
3: I didn't claim Obama was the Antichrist.
0: But lots of people did. Many people did at the time.
1: A lot of people were claiming that.
0: Was that happening in Utah too, Riley? 2008?
1: Oh, yeah.
0: It was happening in.
2: His middle name's Hussein.
1: I know, right? The people were more claiming that he was a Muslim rather than a Christian, though.
0: Oh, yeah, I was hearing both. Wait, is the Antichrist supposed to be a Christian?
1: I have no idea.
0: I don't think he is. I think he's just like
2: he's an anti-Christian based on his name.
0: Well, so, well, there's also false prophets or something like that come up. It's not even prophets. It's like false pastor. Not
1: false
0: pastor.
1: Prophets and false Christs.
0: Hmm.
2: Okay.
0: Anyways.
1: I think it's the phrasing.
2: Which one was David Koresh?
0: Hmm. Good question.
1: False prophet.
3: So a Christ is a person who's supposed to save you, right? And it's just the Greek translation of Messiah.
0: Hmm.
3: So. Okay. Legitimately, there could be more than one Messiah. It's not like there's only one. Now, you know, I have never heard in my life Jews talk about, oh, yeah, there's a Messiah coming to save us. So I think that this is just Christian lore that's like they're waiting for the Messiah.
0: I think there is a Messiah coming to save the Jews. I asked Zephon and his friend because I hadn't thought about it. And weren't you there, Riley? And he said that they do believe there is one. That's why they disagree with Christianity, because they don't. They believe that their Messiah that comes will be an actual king and take over the whole world. Yeah, that's what they said. They said they think it's like you know, sacrilegious or something to believe that it was Jesus because Jesus got killed. They're like, well, that couldn't be him. Yeah.
2: They got to put a timetable on these predictions.
1: I know.
2: So I know when I can say you're wrong.
0: Well, Jesus did. He said that the generations won't pass away before these things happen.
1: No, he said this generation will not pass before these things happen.
2: Well, then it's already too late.
0: Jesus.
2: It's over. It's done. Exactly. That generation has passed.
3: That's why I think... You know, that the preterists make some sense in this. These are the people that believe that Jesus has already fulfilled whatever these predictions were within the Bible. And then they have a list of how that happened. Mm-hmm. And that we are living in some time that is, you know, the prophecies really don't affect us in the same way.
2: The prophecy has already been fulfilled.
3: Correct.
2: Okay.
0: And some people actually...
2: But we got to milk this thing with a sequel.
0: Yeah.
2: So Highlander 2.
0: Some people believe like there was like everything, like rain... I mean, not rain, fire raining from the ground, you know.
2: Fire raining from the sky?
0: Yeah, like they believe that all of the Book of Revelation did already happen.
2: Okay.
0: I don't know if that's a preterist.
3: Every Sunday morning, I do a church service. And if you want to find out that church, you know, find out more about that church service, you can go to freefriends.faith and you can join the Telegram group there. And that's where I usually do it. But this morning, I didn't get to give my whole thing because I was just like, I don't want to preach to these people that already, you know, it's a small group. They already understand what I mean and, you know, that kind of thing. But I don't believe in hell. I just can't believe that a loving and just God is going to throw me into eternal damnation because I don't believe some sweat-stained nincompoops version of, what the gospel is, right? I've looked and I've studied, and I don't think you have to be able to read ancient Greek and Aramaic in order to be saved. That doesn't make any sense to me. What kind of loving father would do that?
2: What about really truly evil people, though, that are responsible for uncountable amounts of death? Don't they deserve a hell?
3: If we need hell for the top 1,000 most evil people who have ever lived, I'm willing to stipulate that makes you happy. But
2: like
3: I
2: Dr.
3: don't
2: Fauci.
3: Think that anybody who disagrees with me on a religious stance goes to hell.
2: Okay.
1: Yeah, that makes
3: and
1: sense.
3: And I really don't believe in hell for the top 1,000 most evil people either. I'm just willing to stipulate if it makes you happy.
2: So Hitler's in hell.
3: Hitler's in hell, okay.
1: So Mormonism does something a little different. They actually don't believe in hell necessarily. They believe in 3 degrees of glory. So celestial glory is like the lowest of the low.
0: Well, it sounds nice. It sounds high up.
2: Wait till you hear the other two.
0: All right. Sorry.
1: And then you have the terrestrial glory, which is a little higher. Then you have celestial glory, which is allegedly where God dwells. So.
0: Hmm.
2: Yeah. What did you say, celestial one? Twice?
0: Celestial.
2: Oh.
0: Then terrestrial.
1: Then the terrestrial.
2: Okay.
0: What does celestial mean? I thought that meant in the space. And also,
1: I have no idea.
0: I haven't been answering the phone on accident, and he already hung up because we ignored him. Sorry about that, Turd Ferguson. You're on Free Talk Live. We can talk more about what you were telling us about, though, Riley. He's been waiting for, like, I don't know, 10 minutes
2: now. Once we get through Turd's nonsense.
0: What kind of nonsense do you want to talk about?
4: I didn't hang up because you don't pick up the phone. I hung up because I was walking into the pizza place.
2: He had to go.
0: Okay, good.
4: But before the break, though, I did hear something that I wholeheartedly agree with, actually. But, of course, it was coming from Mark Edge, whom I usually think is, like, the most reasonable. Although I will say it is good to hear that you libertarians are finally coming around to my philosophy, which is that voting is an entirely enormous waste of time. And there's a few things you can do to sort of set yourself free. None of them really involve voting at all. And I mean, obviously, the first and foremost is to free your mind. And
3: what's it mean to free my mind?
4: Be stoic. Don't let the things around you bother you, like bad governments and things like that. The other one is to pick a place to live which is the least bad and most aligns with your values or what makes you happy, whether that be, proximity to your job or your career or whatever.
0: Or and hot then teenagers.
4: Hope that the demographics don't change and then people come in and vote for things that make it worse.
0: Step two, hope.
2: Well, I mean, if the demographic changes, you just move again. Right, you moved once. Yeah. That doesn't seem like it's a big deal. You just move
0: this
2: again.
0: Creating his own country, and Turd's just hoping. Hope for changing that he can live in.
4: Well, look, I mean, you get one lap around the track, and look, if you really think that you can create your own country, then so be it. Go for it. But if you fail, you should own the fact that you failed, and if that means that you spent your life trying to do something that didn't work, then you only have yourself to blame for that. You know what I'm saying?
2: Look, if you've got the money, I think it's absolutely worth the effort to try to, like, own your own.
4: Well, sure. Look, I would love to buy little St. James Island, okay? From what I understand, somebody a lot richer than me bought
0: it. I bet you would.
3: Somebody broke it in for you?
4: You son of a bitch. Well, I'm not going to say one way or the other on that, but look, I'm sure Little St. James Island is a very beautiful place. It's surrounded by water.
3: It's got a pretty cool altar.
4: I'm not really into that stuff, but look, and all the man-made stuff, even some of the non-man-made stuff, you can strip down, take down, and replace it with whatever you want to. It's your island, you know?
0: Why, the blue and white altar thing is basically the colors of your famous bathroom.
4: Well, that's...
2: I was just going to say that. He was going to turn the altar into the bathroom.
4: That's more like a shade of aqua, like a seafoam, blue, turquoise, if you will. Very reminiscent of beach houses on the eastern shore.
3: That sounds like a very appropriate color for bathroom.
0: I guess I got mixed that up in my head. Sorry.
4: Bonnie, you haven't seen my finished bathroom remodel?
0: Probably not because the Matrix is down.
4: Oh, okay. Well, I think I posted. Oh, I guess you're not in Lori's Discord, I guess.
0: No, I've never been to Turd's bathroom either. Just throwing that out there. He used to post pictures.
2: For the record. Bonnie has never stepped foot in Turd's bathroom.
4: I didn't say you were physically in the bathroom.
0: I know you didn't say that, but I said it as a joke, and now I'm taking it back.
4: Okay, all right.
2: Someone's going to write a story in the Wall Street Journal, and Ian's going to read it.
0: Don't worry, I fixed the record. The Wall Street Journal isn't...
4: Well, the Wall Street Journal is a very great, honorable publication.
2: But, reputable news source, as we've noted.
4: Well, I'm a little bummed out lately because I've just been working so hard. And I've been, staying up real late, working, really long days, 7 days a week. plus, you know, working nights at the club on top of that. And, you know, I'm actually, not in the great, in as great shape as I was, say, you know, 18 months ago. But I've been trying to change that around again. My strategy.
3: Does this have something to do with your bathroom?
4: No. It's just why I'm bummed out lately. And I probably haven't been the same old turd that's been calling in.
3: I'll tell you what, I got the perfect turnaround for you. And I know this is old man stuff, but it freaking works. Get up at dawn, go for a 30-minute walk.
4: Yeah. Well,
3: then maybe do a little yoga, a couple of sun salutations. If that didn't work for a first week, do some sun salutations after that. And I think you'll have the best days you've ever had.
1: Hmm.
2: The problem is the teenage girls aren't walking at dawn. You got to wait till like 8:30 when class is about to begin.
4: Well, look, I see a lot of hot teenage girls at the gym, although I don't get to go nearly as much as I did. But one of my plans, though, what I did was on my Facebook and my Instagram, I posted a picture of me with my shirt off 18 months ago so that I see it now every single time I get on social media. And it's actually been reminding me. It's like, okay, well, you got to get back in shape. Got to get that Abercrombie model body back.
0: That's kind of a good idea. I think if somebody's fat.
4: It's been working a little bit. I mean, over the last week, I think I've lost like 2 pounds just in a week, which is a pretty healthy amount.
0: Down to 298.
2: Ouch.
4: Okay, what?
0: Down to 298. Good job.
4: I'm not that hung. I'm not that fat. But, I'm down to like 148. But I got to say, I mean, like, you know, a year and a half ago, I was 143 and I was probably like 95% muscle or something ridiculous like that.
0: Are you like 5'2"? That seems really skinny.
2: That is really skinny.
4: No, I'm 5'10". But
2: a steak.
4: Well, I am. Last night I ate two filet mignons, and you know, filet mignons, the leanest cut. It was probably about half a pound of filet, but it's only like, you know, 400 calories altogether,
3: right?
4: But you get like 50 grams of protein and you know, just those two steaks.
3: Why not ribeye? I mean, you need that fat for your brain.
0: Yeah. I agree with Mark on that one.
4: Well, I mean, I do eat carbs during the day, although carbs
0: are not fat.
3: Carbs aren't fat.
4: Well, there's good. Well, food that has carbs in them usually have some fat in them too.
3: I'm recommending animal product fat. So I would prefer you to have like krill oil or something like that. But I'm totally down with beef tallow.
4: Yeah. Oh, well, me too. But I eat a lot of olive oil.
3: Yes.
4: Which is pretty high fat. I've been trying to eat a lot more fish again. I love salmon. And I think two days ago I ate an entire pound of salmon for dinner. But anyway. I've just been doing what I think I should do, but, you know, and I'm seeing slow but steady progress. I think it's going to be a while before I'm in the shape that I was, you know, 18 months ago, though. But
0: just starve yourself.
2: I don't think you should lose weight. Well, like, bulk up, man. If you're 5'10", well, put on like another 40 pounds of muscle and man up.
4: Well, I'm not all about the meathead look. I always like the Abercrombie model, but I always like the Calvin Klein look.
2: All right.
4: You know? That's more down my alley.
2: Looks like a little girl.
4: Wait, what?
3: The Calvin Klein guys aren't thin.
4: Well, they're lean.
2: Yeah. I guess if you're trying to attract teenage girls, you might as well look like a teenage boy.
0: He's talking about Kate Moss.
4: Well, look, put yourself in the shoes of a 19-year-old young lady. What do you want? Do you want an Arnold Schwarzenegger? Or do you want the guy that's on the bottle of the Abercrombie Fierce cologne, you know?
3: I'm just trying to figure out what kind of shoes 19-year-old girls wear. I don't know.
4: Really pretty ones that you want to take off and then smell their feet, you know what I mean? Those kind of.
3: Monty, why are you doing this to me?
0: Well,
4: all right, guys, peace out.
0: I was going to say, he doesn't have anything else important to say. Sometimes Trey will have a call like that for a long time, then all of a sudden he'll have something actually important to say. He'll be like, anyways, what I actually had to say, not today.
3: He's a smart weirdo, that's for sure.
1: Yes.
3: We have a lot of that going on Free Talk Live.
0: I was
3: going
0: to say, I feel like you hand that out a lot, Mark, but, you know, maybe it's our callers, smart weirdos.
3: That really should just be the tagline, Free Talk Live, smart weirdos.
1: Smart weirdos.
0: That's funny. Yeah, we have lots of different things to talk about. And, oh, yeah, I was going to start, like, one of Richie Rich's stories, but we
2: do
0: didn't.
2: Do it. Oh.
0: We didn't finish talking about the one guy. I just wanted to know.
3: We were talking about heaven and hell, and I just wanted to say real quick, because I think that this is worth mentioning to everybody. A, I don't believe in hell. B, I'm not sure I believe in heaven. I like the notion that there is some great place that all of God's children can go after they die. My mom is going to die soon, and I would really love her to go into the warm embrace of God Almighty. I'm not sure about it. And here's the number one fact that bugs the crap out of me. Bonnie, I'm going to use you as my Christian foil, so answer as best you can.
0: Okay.
3: If a baby dies during a pregnancy, does it go to heaven?
0: Straight to hell because it didn't get baptized. Wait, are you saying I should be the...
2: Purgatory if you're not baptized, right? You just get lost in the... Nothingness.
0: Are you saying I should be the foil that's Christian?
3: You're the foil. You're coming up with the right answer to this.
0: Okay, I think that a baby would... I don't necessarily have to say that I believe in Christian heaven or hell, do I? But I think baby would not be punished for eternity. That's what I think.
3: That makes sense to me, too.
0: Yeah.
3: The Bible doesn't mention purgatory, and I think that was created by Christian scholars because they didn't want to send babies to hell, and they didn't know what to do with them. But I think that was to push baptism and a variety of things.
2: Hmm.
3: Anyway,
2: an agenda with those
3: so if babies
2: people.
3: Go to Bonnie, is when the sperm meets the egg and it separates into two cells, is that a baby?
0: No.
3: Not a baby. When does a baby become a baby?
0: When their mother gives them life and births them.
3: Oh, once it passes from the vagina? This
0: yes,
3: is a Christian
2: through
3: stance?
2: The birth canal.
0: I'm supposed to be Christian? I thought
2: he says you're the Christian foil.
0: That's why I said straight to hell. But anyways, okay, I guess if I'm the Christian foil, then I would say, yes, life begins at conception.
3: Perfect. This is why I'm not sure I believe in heaven.
0: Mm.
3: Okay, so here's the problem.
2: All
3: when a sperm meets an egg, about 4 times out of 5, 80% of the time, it doesn't implant. And it doesn't go anywhere. Now, this may be not true today because I don't know about birth control and all these things going on in America.
0: Yeah, probably just even more so, but it's still true what you're saying.
3: Yeah. So by and large, most births are aborted naturally. And I know we don't want to use that term, but naturally do not take place. So the babies do not come to fruition. This means that if we're talking about the about 30 billion people that have lived, I think that's the number. No, it was 100 billion. 100 billion people who have lived, that means that 10 times that, a trillion people have been conceived. And that means heaven is 9/10, people who have never lived a real life on earth. And to me, I find that complicated. Now, I don't think that's proof heaven doesn't exist, but I think that it's proof that I would be an oddball in heaven having lived a long life. And now when we take those things, what I believe heaven and hell are the consequences of your actions or the outcomes of your actions. Consequences always sound so bad, but the outcomes of your actions. You live a good life. If you're doing good things, you're going to have good outcomes. If you're doing bad things, you're going to have bad outcomes. We'll call the bad things hell and we'll call the good things heaven. Go out and make your destiny.
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5: Tensions in Washington, D.C. reached a new high yesterday as several dozen members of Congress took a class of visiting school children hostage, barricaded themselves inside the Capitol Rotunda, and demanded $12 trillion in cash. The children were rounded up at gunpoint, whereupon the House Speaker informed negotiators that one child would die every hour unless their demands were met. Here now, a brief video one of the students was able to send out from inside the Capitol.
6: Nobody move!
7: This kid's got a phone.
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7: This is the Onion News Network.
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11: From Feature Story News in New York, I'm Mitch McCann with a Week in Review. Saudi Arabia, Turkey and Pakistan signed a NATO-style mutual defense pact in Mecca as negotiations over reopening the Strait of Hormuz entered what could be their final stage. U.S. President Donald Trump has said significant progress has been made, but Iran's parliament speaker and chief negotiator has mocked the White House on social media, accusing it of repeatedly threatening military action only to reverse course. Nick Harper has the story from Washington.
12: All of this pressure campaign has been met with a lot of skepticism from Iran, because time and time again the U.S. president will threaten military action, as he did last week, only then to roll back on that plan because he says diplomacy is going ahead. Mohammed Golibaf, the chief negotiator, has made fun of Donald Trump on social media, saying, massive attack coming. Oh, wait, never mind. They want to negotiate. He said that that is theater of diplomacy and said that bullying, broken promises and fake news being used as leverage are a failed strategy.
11: Meanwhile, Donald Trump signed two new executive orders on Thursday seeking to restrict birthright citizenship, just weeks after the Supreme Court struck down his original attempt in a 6-3 ruling. The White House says the two orders tackle different aspects of the issue, and Jagruti Dave in Washington reports the first targets people traveling to the U.S. specifically to give birth on American soil.
13: One is a ban on birth tourism, which the White House defines as an attempt by a foreign national to gain entry to the U.S. for the purpose of giving birth. This expands on a 2020 federal amendment of visa rules to stop people from using short-term tourist or business visas to acquire citizenship for their newborn babies. In the second order, the White House has widened the categories of people who are not entitled to birthright citizenship.
11: A United States Senate committee has voted along party lines to hold Dr. Anthony Fauci in contempt of Congress after the former government infectious disease chief invoked his Fifth Amendment right against self-incrimination more than 100 times during testimony last week. Senator Rand Paul, the Republican who chairs the Homeland Security Committee, says the contempt referral was made to the Justice Department on Thursday. Dr. Fauci's lawyer has called the vote a political stunt, saying his client has committed no crime. James Goodison reports from Washington.
14: Effectively, Dr. Fauci believes and has said publicly that COVID originated naturally in Wuhan. The senator, from his point of view, believes that it came from a lab. And not only that, he accuses Dr. Fauci during his time in government of funding research in China that sparked the pandemic and then lying about it to Congress.
11: Ukraine has warned that deliveries of air defense missiles from its allies fell by a third in the first half of this year, compared with the same period in 2025. The warning comes as Ukrainian President Volodymyr Zelensky says Russia is ramping up missile production ahead of a likely winter campaign targeting the country's energy infrastructure.
15: The European Commission last week released nearly €3.5 billion, approximately $3.8 billion, earmarked for drones, missiles, air defence and fighter jets. William Dentelow reports from Brussels.
16: The country's President Volodymyr Zelensky has issued a stark warning that Russia is bolstering its missile production ahead of a likely a winter campaign to again target Ukraine's energy infrastructure. That is why he says that urgent action is needed from Kyiv's allies, especially amidst this warning from Ukraine that the supply of ballistic the supply of air defense missiles to counter the threat from ballistic missiles from allies is down by a third.
15: Bangladesh's foreign ministry said this week it is outraged that India permitted deposed Prime Minister Sheikh Hasina to hold a virtual press conference in New Delhi on Wednesday, the second anniversary of her ouster. Dhaka says the event on Indian soil is an affront to Bangladesh's sovereignty and says it had warned New Delhi in advance that allowing the former leader's political activities could damage bilateral relations. India says the event was organised by a private media body and that the views expressed were not endorsed by the government. Ishan Gark reports from New Delhi.
17: The Indian government says that not only was this a private event, but it also says that the views that are being expressed on that forum are not endorsed by New Delhi, very publicly distancing itself from this entire event. This is, of course, not the first time Sheikh Hasina has spoken out in the public, but of course she hasn't appeared in person or on a video in public as well. And that's what we saw in the latest press conference she does as well. It was only an audio link.
15: From Feature Story News in New York, I'm Mitch McCann, and that was the Week in Review.
18: A local man feels even lazier when he thinks about how much ISIS has accomplished this year. A police officer doesn't see a difference between black and light-skinned black suspects. And a weak-willed termite eats a whole log in one sitting. Barreling forward on our campaign towards truth and righteousness, this is The Onion Week in Review. A new report released this week revealed that more parents than ever are relying on grandparents to help up their kids. The report's authors noted that in order to make ends meet, many budget-conscious parents in the U.S. have allowed their own parents to step in and deliver the same level of emotional neglect they would like to apply, adding that for many working adults, this arrangement was the only way to ensure their children were adequately belittled and ignored. In other news, Busch Gardens unveils their new 9,600-mile-long endurance coaster. A documentary provides a scathing indictment of the director's filmmaking skills, and a man brings his son into the office to see where Dad is emasculated.
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1: Riley O'Bill.
2: Richie Rich.
0: Sorry about that, Mark. Go ahead.
2: Oh, you left him hanging.
3: And Mark Edge remotely.
0: And you can call 603-283-6160 to get in on the conversation with us. That's 603-283-6160. I don't think we really got to the point with this one, but I want to know how this guy in Malaysia got his country taken away from him. I also want to know how he got it. So
2: let's presume it's from the Malaysian government going like, boy, you can't do that.
0: It says that Balaji Srivijansan left Silicon Valley and created an incubator for new countries in an Asian ghost city. But a real government took it away from him. I think it said real. Didn't it say? Oh, just the government. Sorry.
2: Well, I mean, it's real because they've decided they're the legitimate force.
0: Mm-hmm.
2: Right. The illegitimate governments are just the gangs that run things around there.
0: Mm-hmm. Both are the gangs that run things.
2: Right. But one's legitimate and one's illegitimate. And the legitimate one, quote unquote,
0: that's
2: is the
0: opinion,
2: real one.
0: Man. Just kidding. The setting for this experiment was as surreal as it was grand. A hotel in a $100 billion Chinese-built luxury development in Malaysia that became a mostly empty ghost city. Well, that's even creepier that it's mostly empty, like with some people just wandering around there.
2: I mean, if you want to go back to the socialism debate, right? Well, like one of the beautiful things about capitalism is when they build this thing, they go like, man, there's no customers. It just fails and the company loses money.
0: Mm-hmm.
2: But if it's a government run thing, there's no market said going like, this is the area that we need hotels and houses. And they build it anyway as a jobs program and there's no demand for it in that particular area. And then it sits dormant.
0: Mm-hmm. That's
2: probably
0: what
2: happened. Market signal.
0: I wonder why the Chinese built it. Like, I don't really know what their relationship with Malaysia is. So it's just kind of weird. A little detail. Now, 2 years in, his vision called the Network School. Oh, no, another cult. Is colliding with the real world. Participants complained about moldy rooms, dead nightlife, and not enough women.
1: That would suck.
3: That sounds like libertarians bitching. Yeah.
2: The complete opposite of Shrewsbury.
3: Checks out.
0: Moldy rooms, dead nightlife, and not enough women. A downside familiar to Silicon Valley. Wow. Then came an even bigger hurdle. The actual country they were living in. Malaysian authorities launched an investigation into the school's residents after an Instagram post said that the project housed citizens from Israel. Muslim majority in Malaysia doesn't officially recognize that state and requires Israelis to get special permission to enter the country. They're hiding Jews in their attic.
2: Okay.
0: That's ultimately where the story goes.
2: I guess the irony is Malaysia's probably worried that if they let the Israelites establish a community there, they'll just continue to expand that one all the way into Malaysia as well.
0: Yeah, that's
2: by
0: true.
2: By force if necessary.
0: Well, a Zionist personally told me that even if they were like given some land in like Russia, because apparently there was some like talk of that before where like Russia was saying they could just give them this uninhabited area. I don't know if it was Russia, the government or what. That Zionist told me it wouldn't be good enough. It has to be Israel.
2: Okay.
0: So that's kind of how they are.
1: And that would make sense because Israel's God's chosen land for the people.
0: Hmm. Sense. Makes sense. I guess that's your opinion, man.
2: No. This land's from God, given to Russia. We give to you, Israel.
3: Well, I'll tell you what. If you want to pick the Antichrist, I'm going for FDR in this circumstance. Franklin Delano Roosevelt sent back a ship, and I think it had 5,000 Jews on it, all of which died in the concentration camps at the hands of the Nazis. If he had just accepted them, in fact, sent out an invitation to every Ashkenazi Jew that feels threatened by the European
0: occupation. Why not the Sephardic Jews? In this case,
3: they weren't dealing with Nazi occupation.
0: They weren't there in Germany and stuff?
3: No.
0: Okay.
3: Almost no Sephardic Jews at that point.
0: Hmm.
3: Basically, Ashkenazi means European Jew.
0: Yeah,
3: anyway,
0: but...
3: Anyway, it doesn't matter. Any Jews. All Jews. But Ashkenazis tend to be the ones that have been very successful. If you were to separate the Jews out into the little groups that they separate themselves into, what you'd find is the Ashkenazis seem to have all the achievements. Nonetheless, those achievements would be, by and large, in the 20th century, the Nobel Peace Prizes and all these other great discoveries and inventions, they'd be by Americans rather than by Israelis or Jews in Europe or whatever the situation might have been. And hey, wouldn't that be awesome? But no, we had to have an anti-Semite in the office, and the Democrats will still defend him, you know, high and low.
0: Favorite president for a lot of them, if it's not Lincoln.
2: It's like the Americans finally winning the math bowl. It's just a group of Chinese kids.
0: Oh my gosh, right. Yeah. That's funny.
2: It's true.
0: Well, Malaysia could have done the same thing. Malaysia could have apparently had a group of Silicon Valley Jews living there, and they said no. And then, you know, that is kind of surprising, I guess. Other than
3: but
0: the fact
3: we don't know
0: Muslim.
3: How many Jews were actually there in Malaysia. I don't believe anything the Malaysian government or any other government says, for that matter. But when they say that there was a Jew there, there probably was one. But the, you know, that's an excuse, is what that is.
0: Yeah, it does say that authorities said they haven't found wrongdoing. So. But it says, but last week, the local government ordered the projects to shut down over unrelated licensing issues. So they didn't find any wrongdoing with the hiding Jews. So they just got them on something else.
2: No, you can hide the Jew. You just have to pay the fee to the government first.
0: Yeah, yeah.
2: That's where you went wrong. You didn't give them their cut.
0: They probably just don't want you to hide the Jew, and they went for something else to get rid of these people, you know.
2: Okay.
0: Within hours, Belongi said on social media that he had signed an agreement to open a campus in Kazakhstan. So,
2: a glorious nation.
0: I wonder if it's going to happen. I wonder what this guy's ethnicity is, because I don't recognize anything about that name.
3: Belongi?
0: Belongi, yeah.
2: What's the whole
3: I'm
2: name?
3: Not sure what his ethnicity is. This isn't the first thing I ask when I see somebody, but he's a little swarthy.
0: Yeah.
3: I interviewed him basically. He sort of sat down amongst a group of people and, you know, began to hold court. And I'm like, oh, this guy's interesting. And so I began to ask him questions. And so there's a video out there of me basically interviewing Belongi, and he is a brilliant man. There's no doubt about it. Whatever that autism is, it's really kicked in at this interview, and it's just like, he just kept talking.
0: It says he is of South Indian Tamil descent.
3: There you are.
2: I would have guessed Indian.
0: His parents moved to America, so he's Indian American.
3: That sounds right.
0: It's not Indiana. No, I'm just kidding. So basically, he said he's going to start up a new one. Not sure where that one's at, but yep, that's where that went. I was honestly really surprised by that turn of events, that it was all about Jews. Milton Friedman.
2: Isn't everything?
1: It sure seems that way.
0: Milton Friedman mentioned, it says, other tech leaders are trying to carve out independent enclaves. Patry Friedman, a software engineer and grandson of economist Milton Friedman, first tried building floating city-states and then launched a fund to seed startup cities. He said investors and advisors included Belongi, Peter Thiel, and Mark Andreessen.
2: I think that's your
3: C-stand. Do you think Patry was the Jew they were hiding?
0: No, I was just saying that Milton Friedman was mentioned here.
3: No, I'm asking you the question. Do you think Patry, you know, Patry visited one time there in Malaysia. I was actually with him in Singapore when Belongi was setting all of this up. So he visits one time, and the Malaysian government's, oh my God, there's a Jew!
0: Wow, Mark.
2: Mark's
0: going to
2: end up
0: in
2: on Interpol's most wanted with all the people he hangs out with internationally.
0: I was like, I knew Mark would be interested in this one, but I did not know he'd be there hiding the Jews.
3: Oh, I've got a video of Patry, you know, sort of flipping a crab over at a Singaporean crab farm.
0: Why
3: so he's
0: you...
3: like holding it, like the guy's showing him how to hold it, and this is terrifying. I gotta say, this is a big crab.
0: It would scare me,
3: but
0: if it was
3: you know, guy's like, no, it's no big deal. Patry's like trying to hold the crab. Patry's way braver than I am. I'm like, I'm not holding that crab. I'll take video.
0: Yeah,
2: they don't have a good range of motion with their front claws, man.
3: That's exactly what the guy was saying.
0: My dad got pinched in the foot at the beach, and it was bleeding so much.
1: Oh my gosh, that sounds painful.
2: But that's because he was on the front side of the front claw.
0: Yeah.
2: If you get him from behind, they can't scratch their own back. They're not going to be able to get you.
0: What do they do if their back itches? No, I'm just kidding.
2: Do like a bear does and rub it up against a tree. Or wiggle into the sand.
0: That's funny. That's a, I don't know if there's much more to say about this. He's trying to get women, you know, into this.
2: Another failed move here project.
0: Yeah, another failed move here project. And here's Prospero mentioned. It says one of its investments, So, okay, this thing by Milton Friedman, one of its investments is Prospero. Launched on a Honduran island in 2017, offering residents low taxes and light regulation, but Honduras is lit. Legislature soured on such special economic zones and moved to end them.
2: I got a question for Mark real quick. Are you like in close enough contact with Gardner Goldsmith by any chance?
3: Yeah, I can get a message to Gardner.
2: I don't need you to get him a message. I listened to his show and he was very, like, he said something weird that I only caught like a little piece of it and didn't really dig into it. But he was very negative towards these special economic zones and those places. Like, he was not for them as far as what libertarians should be looking into, and I was wondering if you had a conversation with him and could either.
3: No.
2: Okay.
0: Maybe he's just so pro-New Hampshire. I don't know.
2: That's
3: what it comes down to is for a lot of these folks is it's like this. If you're not talking about New Hampshire, whatever it is sucks.
2: Okay.
3: Well, go ahead and tell me a little bit about it so I can tell you why it sucks. Because the only thing that makes sense is New Hampshire.
2: Okay. And I don't know if that was his point, but like, again,
3: I don't either.
2: Yeah.
3: But I have certainly had conversations like that.
2: Okay.
3: I've had them on this show. And if you are a libertarian who is excited enough about seeing libertarian change within the government to pick up and move, there is only one place to move, and that's New Hampshire. However, if you're a person who wants to have more freedom in your life, I wouldn't guarantee that you're going to get that freedom in New Hampshire. You should look at whatever those top three freedoms are. Yeah. I mean, if it's weed, hookers, and machine guns, you should move to Las Vegas.
2: Fair.
3: You know?
1: All those freedoms there, apparently.
0: Yeah.
2: As I'm recalling a little bit about what his point was, I think he said something to the effect of, well, they're still like subject to the state. And all they're really doing is a bunch of rich, you know, white people and libertarians usurping the resources from the indigenous population.
3: Nonsense.
2: Okay. Well, again, it's not a full quote. It's an idea from like a glimpse of a show that I caught a week or two ago.
3: Yeah.
2: Just caught me off guard when he said it.
3: This is the message that has been purported by the largely liberal journalists that write stories surrounding this, because what else can they say? Let me tell you about Prospera for a second. Prospera was a plot of land upon which no one lived. I was there when they still had the option to buy. There was one family that was a caretakers. They lived in a little shack. Then

0: you can find the website at prospero.hn, you will come to the conclusion that the good people of Crawfish Rock, we've interviewed this one lady who has made her entire thing talking crap about the only industry that has given Crawfish Rock residents something to do, and where the vast majority of them work. But this one lady likes to talk crap. And so they interview her, and they're like, and the other side says this.
1: All right. Fair.
0: Yep.
1: I hold Gardner in, you know, pretty high regard and kind of trust what he has to say. And again, that's why that one.
0: I don't know what Gardner said. I'm just responding to these articles that I've read over and over again going after. And journalists only care about giving the other side when it's something that they don't agree with.
1: Mm-mm. Of course.
0: I mean, you know.
2: I think it's kind of cool, this little sentence here. Maybe we can go into a funny article. It says, Balanji, 46, grew up on Long Island, the son of Indian immigrant physicians. He once said he was bullied at school as the only brown kid among hundreds of people and then unfairly punished for physically defending himself. I hate that about schools. I never had gotten that position or anything, but I always hated the fact that, like, if somebody came up and hit you, you knew that you'd both get, like, detention or ISS or whatever. That's stupid.
1: Yep.
2: Like, is there any defense of that? Like,
1: I mean, depends how you play it, right? I'm kind of an a-hole, right? So I antagonized a lot of people because I was also undersized in school, right? And in the chance of, like, getting them in trouble for, like, picking on me, so.
2: Oh, my gosh. I can see it, I guess.
1: Like, what are you going to do? Hit the small kid? Come on.
2: It did say that he was that he was small, right? Oh, no, it didn't say that. It said he was the only brown kid, defending himself. He said, I learned early on that you've got to stand up for yourself, that the fix is in. The state is against you. Yep. Public school turns a lot of smart people into libertarians.
1: Yeah. I don't think I narked on anybody necessarily, but I did try to, like, make sure the authorities were looking when they tried to hurt me after I antagonized them to that point. I antagonized the teachers too.
3: Oh wow, you must have been
0: really. That surprises me greatly.
1: Does it really?
0: No.
3: You must have been fun in school.
2: Oh my god.
1: Oh yeah, and terror.
2: I had so many classmates in my small school that would, like, terrorize the teachers, and I just didn't understand it. Like, I was just like, I just want to go home after this. Like, I don't want to have this conversation making fun of our teacher all day because he's, like, autistic.
1: No, I probably should have been kicked. I've been in private school like my whole life, and I probably should have been kicked out on any number of occasions. And the excuse for not kicking me out was always, but he gets such good grades, we'll ruin his life if we send him to public school.
2: Oh my goodness.
1: And so
2: wow.
1: I just, like,
3: that's funny.
1: I leaned into it.
2: They actually know the truth in the private schools. Well, something that Richie Rich put into the show prep that I also had a, like,
1: ancillary story too.
2: Yeah, like, connected in a way. If you want to read it, you can.
1: No, go ahead.
2: So,
1: I mean, I have it pulled up, but you go ahead.
2: This is from toronto.citynews.ca. It's from Canada.
3: Reputable news source, for right. Sure.
2: Toronto police seek wanted man accused of running fortune-telling scam worth thousands.
1: It's a brown guy.
2: And
1: probably,
2: see, like,
1: an Indian.
2: I feel like some people might read that and think just simply, his name is Gangadhar Babu, so I think so,
0: shoot.
2: Too.
1: I was foreshadowing,
0: why did,
1: Mark.
0: Why did Richie have me right?
1: Because I was foreshadowing.
2: Well, it is the most diverse, I think, it's the most diverse North American city I've heard.
1: All right.
2: Well, anyways, I think some people would read that headline and just think the scam is just simply being a fortune teller, but I don't think so. I didn't read the article.
1: Okay.
2: I feel like there's more to it than just the fact that he was fortune telling.
1: Let's,
2: like,
1: get into it.
2: Okay. So it says, Toronto police are searching for a man. They're searching for him. Wow. Maybe he, you know, can disappear too. Toronto,
1: blending into the native population.
2: No, that's not what I meant.
0: Presumably he knows where they're going to look.
2: Oh,
1: then it wouldn't be a scam.
2: He's only 29. Wow. He kind of looks older. It says, Toronto police are searching for a man accused of posing as a psychic. What does that mean, posing? It's like, you're impersonating a psychic.
1: All psychics are impersonating a psychic. That's the point.
2: I'm not saying I agree with that, but I do think that it doesn't make any sense that you could legally prove you're impersonating a psychic.
1: Well, you can't. You got to defend it, right? You got to do something psychic that, like, is provably true, and look, most of them can't.
0: As far as I'm concerned, if you give your money to a psychic, you have given your money willingly to a psychic.
1: For entertainment purposes only.
2: I have.
0: Right.
1: Yeah.
0: There you go. What'd you get, Bonnie? What was it like? I haven't done this.
2: I've actually given my money to multiple psychics, and one of them...

0: my birth chart, and that was scary, crazy accurate. And the one
1: First, I'd like to know how much.
0: Honestly, I don't remember. This was like 4 years ago. It was maybe like $50 for an hour.
1: Okay. $50 for an hour. All right.
0: Yeah, maybe it was that.
2: For entertainment, I could see it.
0: And I've had free tarot readings, and this one guy that lived in Utah that I barely knew, he worked at a restaurant with me, just like this like gay guy, burnout type dude. He read my cards, and he told me that there was going to be some kind of a fight that will last like a few months, and you're going to lose money in it. And I don't know why. Like, all I could think of was like I was going to be fighting with my friends over something and lose money. It doesn't even make any sense, but guess what? And my question was, what will happen next year?
2: You bet on Mike Tyson versus Jake Paul.
0: No. Oh. My question was, like, what will happen next year, which that was 2015, so next year is 2016. In 2016, I got the whole thing where the cops arrested me for DUI when I wasn't driving. It lasted months. I kept getting sent back home because the, like, one side wasn't ready or whatever, like, BS. It lasted months. I ended up paying money in the end. And it was like a fight back and forth.
2: They found you guilty?
0: I took a plea and abeyance thing, but it wasn't
2: okay.
0: even right. too, at that point, it wasn't even a DUI.
2: Okay.
0: It was such BS, kangaroo court. And my public defender was just like, do whatever they say, like, basically. And I didn't know anything. That's like how I became a libertarian.
2: All right. Yeah, their job is to help you fill out the paperwork.
0: Yeah. I was like telling her when I finally met her, I was like, oh, so nice to meet you. Let me tell you all the stuff. Like, this is crazy. Like, we're going to win this. And
2: you're never going to beat the
0: not
2: rap.
0: Even listening.
1: Hold on, sugar. I got to go.
0: Exactly.
1: You got half an hour.
0: Exactly. She just walked me through the...
2: I will give you a positive public defender story.
0: Oh, okay.
2: Because every time I end up in court, I know I'm intelligent, but I pretend to be ignorant of what's going on. And I was in court for noise pollution or whatever. I was coming home from work late. And I had DMX thumping in my Corolla, and I got pulled over for noise. It's like, stop, drop, shut him down, boop. You know, that's what happened. And so I'm in court. The public defender has, you know, defended the person before me and then sees me struggling to do something with the judge. I forget what was going on. She goes, well, I've got some time. Let me help you. I'm like, fantastic. And this is a kangaroo court, because the law specifically says that the officer must be able to hear the noise and positively identify the source of the noise from 100 feet away. And so the officer's testifying, and she goes, so at what point, like, how far away was the car when you were able to positively identify the source of the noise?
0: Mm-hmm.
2: And he went, well, like 30 feet. I was like, oh, we got him.
3: No, man.
2: You know, like, you failed to make an element of the case.
0: Nice. Did you win?
2: No, because the judge went, like, well, even though it was further away, it was probably your car that he heard at 100 feet.
0: That's so stupid.
2: And the public defender goes, like, thought we had him. And I went, thought we had him, too. That was excellent. That's the exact question that I would have asked.
0: That's stupid.
2: Yep.
0: Well, more Free Talk Live coming up, 603-283-6160. It's like that guy Belongi said, the state is against you. More Free Talk Live coming up.
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3: From Feature Story News in New York, I'm Mitch McCann with a Week in Review. Saudi Arabia, Turkey and Pakistan signed a NATO-style mutual defense pact in Mecca as negotiations over reopening the Strait of Hormuz entered what could be their final stage. US President Donald Trump has said significant progress has been made, but Iran's parliament speaker and chief negotiator has mocked the White House on social media. Nick Harper has the story from Washington.
5: Mohammed Ghalibaf, the chief negotiator, has made fun of Donald Trump on social media, saying, massive attack coming. Oh, wait, never mind. They want to negotiate. He said that that is theater of diplomacy and said that bullying, broken promises and fake news being used as leverage are a failed strategy.
3: Meanwhile, Donald Trump signed two new executive orders on Thursday seeking to restrict birthright citizenship, just weeks after the Supreme Court struck down his original attempt in a 6-3 ruling. The White House says the two orders tackle different aspects of the issue, and Jagruti Dave in Washington reports the first targets people traveling to the U.S. specifically to give birth on American soil.
6: One is a ban on birth tourism, which the White House defines as an attempt by a foreign national to gain entry to the U.S. for the purpose of giving birth. This expands on a 2020 federal amendment of visa rules to stop people from using short-term tourist or business visas to acquire citizenship for their newborn babies.
3: A United States Senate committee has voted along party lines to hold Dr. Anthony Fauci in contempt of Congress after the former government infectious disease chief invoked his Fifth Amendment right against self-incrimination more than 100 times during testimony last week. Senator Rand Paul, the Republican who chairs the Homeland Security Committee, says the contempt referral was made to the Justice Department on Thursday. Dr. Fauci's lawyer has called the vote a political stunt, saying his client has committed no crime.
7: The senator, from his point of view, believes that it came from a lab. And not only that, he accuses Dr. Fauci during his time in government of funding research in China that sparked the pandemic and then lying about it to Congress.
3: Ukraine has warned that deliveries of air defense missiles from its allies fell by a third in the first half of this year compared with the same period in 2025. The warning comes as Ukrainian President Volodymyr Zelensky says Russia is ramping up missile production ahead of a likely winter campaign targeting the country's energy infrastructure. The European Commission last week released nearly €3.5 billion, approximately $3.8 billion, earmarked for drones, missiles, air defence and fighter jets. William Dentelo reports from Brussels.
8: The country's President Volodymyr Zelensky has issued a stark warning that Russia is bolstering its missile production ahead of a likely winter campaign to again target Ukraine's energy infrastructure.
3: From Feature Story News in New York, I'm Mitch McCann, and that was the Week in Review.
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1: Riley O'Bell.
2: Richie Rich.
0: Oh, I did it again.
2: Oh, again. Sorry. Twice in a row.
3: Mark Edge remotely.
0: Sorry, Mark. We were talking about this story from toronto.citynews.ca. Riley, how...
1: It's a reputable news source. It's a very reputable news source.
0: Yeah, exactly. More reputable than this psychic guy, apparently. It says that Toronto police are searching for a man accused of posing as a psychic and spiritual healer to defraud victim, so just one victim, apparently, of thousands of dollars in what investigators describe as an elaborate fortune teller scam.
2: Wow.
0: Wow. It's just like you could hire a fortune teller and then go to the government and say, he scammed me. Like, that's ridiculous.
2: The irony is if the Toronto police had their own psychic on staff to help hunt this guy down.
0: Oh, my God. That's so true. That's funny.
2: We're going to help with the investigation. I heard you guys are looking for another one of us.
0: That's so funny.
1: That'd be hilarious.
2: The worst one, like from the Montel show from back in the day. Okay, you're shaking your head. Riley?
1: I just think it's silly that we're talking about fortune tellers and things because, you know, I don't know. I guess for me, I'm kind of skeptical about fortune telling.
2: As you should be. But the famous one was on Montel was like Sylvia Brown. And she was on one show or whatever, and the family came to like get her psychic reading, and she said, "Sorry, your daughter's she's dead. I got a message from beyond. She just wants you to tell you like just live your life. She wants." And they found her alive years later.
1: Oh my God.
2: Yeah.
0: Wow.
1: That's nuts.
2: So they got this peace of mind from the psychic to like let their daughter go.
0: Oh.
2: And the daughter was alive the whole time. They should have kept the search going.
0: That's awful.
2: Yes, they are awful.
0: I don't know that I've ever heard one where that.
3: As far as I'm concerned, if they call themselves a psychic, you've been warned.
0: I know. That's why I'm just saying, like, it's ridiculous. You could actually go and say, "I've been scammed." It's like you paid for a psychic. Like,
2: yeah, for entertainment purposes only. Anything beyond that,
0: they probably just shouldn't run for the police. Emptor. And yeah, just say for entertainment purposes only. Just make sure they cover that. You know, like put it on your website.
3: They went after the psychic hotline and Ms. Cleo.
2: Call me now.
3: And all that stuff.
0: Really?
3: They went, yes. I mean, the government hates psychics because they're the only ones with superpowers.
0: Nice.
2: And the psychics were making bank. Like, that was a big deal.
0: Yeah. Didn't have a way to get it cut. According to police, between April 2024 and September 2025, the suspect allegedly operated under the name Babu. That is his name, apparently. But anyways, presenting himself as a psychic, fortune teller, and spiritual healer through a business called Indian Psychic and Spiritual Healer.
2: Told you, foreshadowing.
0: Oh, my gosh. Investigators say the man exploited the victim's belief in the supernatural. Just one victim? Using rituals and frightening claims to convince them that they and their loved ones would suffer death or serious harm unless they continued paying him for spiritual protection. Riley, does this sound anything like getting your blessing from the
1: my patriarchal
0: bishop?
1: Blessing? No, not really. I mean, in Mormonism, so for people who don't know, I grew up in Mormonism, and the idea of a patriarchal blessing is you go get a recommend from your bishop to say, hey, this guy is or this person's ready to receive their quote-unquote patriarchal blessings. So you go meet with this guy, this old guy in your geographical region in your particular part of the world, and he gives you a blessing that gives you what tribe of Israel you come from. This is how weird Mormonism is. And then he gives you a blessing about, what God wants for your life. In my case, some of the things I was told I did get married. But a big one for me is that I would be able to contribute to society. So I don't know.
0: Well, I'm not saying necessarily
2: yours
0: specifically.
2: Did you talk about running for office?
1: No, that was years and years ago.
0: I didn't mean yours specifically, but just like, Alyssa Grenfell, you've told me you listened to her videos
1: sometimes.
0: Yeah, I listened to her. She's an ex-Mormon. She said that, like, they were telling her things like, you might stray away from Mormonism for a while, and then you'll end up, like, homeless when you do, but you'll come back. It's kind of
1: hooey, but I don't think you pay a ton of money for it.
0: Not money. Yeah, I didn't mean scam as in money. Yeah.
2: Also sounds like just passing around the collection plate so the church will pray for you.
0: But it is like a psychic blessing.
1: It is kind of like a psychic blessing. Yes, I'll give you that.
3: I mean, what is the difference between a psychic and whatever you're talking about here? I don't know what psychic blessing, whatever it is, and advice or predicting the future. I mean, don't if I were to say, Riley, stay home tomorrow, you might be hit by a car.
1: It's a good possibility. I mean, I do live on Leverett Street, and I might walk out in the street.
3: You are blind.
2: He also said might, which covers his butt should you actually leave the house tomorrow.
0: For entertainment purposes only.
2: Yeah.
3: Well, but my warning caused him to not leave the house at the time that he would have otherwise without the warning,
1: right.
3: I guess, or something. And, like, I mean, it's just a prediction. Everybody knows predictions aren't true. Now, I suppose I can't personally I shudder to think that Toronto police time is being spent on trying to recover funds and right the wrong of a person who was told demons are going to get you if you don't give me money.
2: Hey, Mark, have you ever come across the monster that runs away from gay people?
3: The monster that runs away from gay people.
2: Yeah. You ever come
3: across?
2: Not. No. Knew it.
0: Of course you haven't crossed paths with them. Wonderful radio.
3: I'm just glad it doesn't run away from pedophiles.
0: Oh, my God. Anyways, so police have identified the suspect as Gangadhar Babu, 29, who wanted a Canada-wide warrant for fraud.
2: Wow.
0: Over $5,000, possession of proceeds obtained by crime over $5,000, and laundering proceeds of Canadian crime.
2: He's hiding from all of Canada. He should sneak into the U.S.
1: Oh. I know, right?
2: It's a Canada-wide manhunt for this guy.
0: He's described as a 5'6" with a slender build, dark curly hair, dark brown hair, dark brown eyes, trim beard, and a noticeable gap between his front teeth. And there's an image of him. Honestly surprised he's like slim. He doesn't look slim in that picture at all. Investigators believe there may be additional victims of the psychic scam and urging anyone who may have been targeted to come forward. Apparently they only have the one.
2: Any of his customers come forward.
0: Right. Well, that's kind of like sad news. There is this story about in Pennsylvania. It's actually legal to be a fortune teller there too, and this woman is fighting back, but we'll get into that. David in New Mexico, you're on Free Talk Live. What's on your mind?
4: Yeah, well, this is Mark Edge remotely. First of all, Bonnie.
0: Oh, that's not the show name. Doesn't even sound like that's what he's saying.
2: No. You got Mark all choked up now.
4: I'm Mark Edge remotely.
0: Oh, I see. He's just.
3: So do you think I should say remotely, Mark Edge?
4: Either way, man, you can. I mean, you don't have to. I mean, you remember, like, what was it, fourth grade English, where you can change up the sentence. You can put one part in front of the other and then change it back, and it means the same thing?
3: In some cases, yeah.
2: I think you should obfuscate the truth, Mark, and not mention that you're remote at all.
3: It would be an obfuscation. I don't feel like I owe an explanation to the listener, but I just like to give him the idea of what's happening.
4: Be Mark Edge oddly.
2: Mark Edge on location. Our reporter in the field, Mark Edge.
0: He's out in space because there's like a state's map behind him.
2: Because he's the intergalactic space wizard.
0: Oh, yeah.
3: That's what I was thinking.
0: Yeah.
3: And here are my little Death Star circling the Earth.
0: Nice.
3: Going to take Richie out on his way home.
0: Oh, what the heck?
3: With a low-orbit ion cannon.
0: Go ahead.
4: As a segue back into what I called about, did you do your little advertisement yet, Mark?
2: Salt Mark Edge.
3: I haven't. If you have cryptocurrency... 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You don't lose it. It's still yours. And then, you get some money and you can buy what you need. So salt@markedge.org. 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
4: Did you get around to asking them what you said you would ask them about a calculator?
3: What did I say? I tried to get a hold of Salt this week, and I haven't been able to. They're doing some big convention or something, so I haven't been able to get a hold of them.
4: Do you remember the calculator we're talking about?
3: I don't. It was a mortgage calculator, wasn't it?
4: Well, yeah, basically. It would be, and I'm not an expert, so I'm using terminology that's probably incorrect, but I would call it like an arbitrage calculator. Like, okay. If I'm sitting on a big nest egg of Bitcoin, and I want to segue into that in a second, but if I'm sitting on a bunch of Bitcoin and I'm not doing anything with it at the moment, I don't want to sell it, and I get a loan against it from you guys, and then maybe I want to go buy more crypto or more Bitcoin with what I borrow from you, and I'm not really good at math, and so I want to use a calculator to see what, if I borrow this at this rate, and then I buy this other thing, and it happens to perform, and this is not the financial advice. Past performance is not indicative of future performance, et cetera, et cetera, et cetera. A calculator like that.
2: I mean, I kind of asked you this a few weeks ago, Mark, when I said, like, can this just turn into an infinite crypto loop? Because the more you take the loan, you buy the crypto, you leverage that against another loan ad infinitum.
3: Not exactly infinite, but yeah.
4: Well,
3: you can
4: funny you ask.
3: Keep
4: I can
3: borrowing.
4: Answer that. You guys from the many, many, many, many, many, many times I've asked you, you guys don't like to buy and sell crypto. You just like to buy it and hold it forever and then just pay your bills with it, right?
3: Well, I mean, I'm not going to tell anybody when to buy or sell because I found that my crystal ball just doesn't work very well.
2: And being a psychic is a fraud in at least two jurisdictions.
3: I will say this. I did tell people that if Bitcoin's worth a dollar, it's worth a million. I will amend that statement to this, that if, that all the...
0: 63,000?
3: What's that?
0: 63,000? No, I'm just kidding.
3: Well, 63,000
2: is the market cap of all the cryptos at this point.
3: I never predicted cryptocurrency going beyond Bitcoin in my mind when I was saying that. It's just sort of, if you take the market cap of cryptocurrency divided by 21 million that day, I'm correct. And you come up with a million, then that day I'm correct.
0: Like all crypto?
3: All of crypto, yeah.
0: Yep.
2: Which is a lot because there's a lot of crypto.
0: I have a lot more favorites than Bitcoin. Bitcoin's surviving this whole thing where apparently that one wallet didn't make secure enough.
2: That's not a Bitcoin problem.
3: Old wallet.
0: People are mad at mad in the Bitcoin world about it, saying.
2: Yeah, they should be mad at the Bitcoin world, but it's not a Bitcoin problem.
1: It's a hardware wallet.
2: It's a hardware wallet problem.
0: Yeah, but I'm still surprised that people aren't just freaking out,
2: People are freaking out.
0: And
2: a lot of people lost money.
0: Or whatever.
2: Well, the people who still have access to their crypto on that wallet have been advised to get it out of that wallet as quickly as possible.
0: Yeah, but not just get out of the wallet, but sell and stuff like that is what I'm imagining. But
2: I mean, I'm not.
0: It hasn't affected the price.
2: I'm not popular as you on X, but I did post earlier, I think it was earlier today, crypto bros are finally realizing why banks were invented.
0: Oh,
2: right? Because you can stuff all your cash into a mattress and then you're responsible for it, right? Or you entrust it into an institution, but they've been, they've been propagandized that not your crypto, not your coin. Hmm. So any sort of exchange is inherently
0: evil.
2: What if
0: the exchange just ends up having faulty random number generator?
2: Then I will post crypto bros are finally realizing why FDIC insurance is a thing.
0: Oh, to be a...
1: He's contrarian.
0: Contrarian. Yeah.
2: It's not really a contrarian. These things they didn't exist, and then the banks had issues, and then they were instituted. The fact that there's government involvement is beside the point, right? You don't want it, if you have a lot of money, you don't want it all in a vault in your house, right? You're a single target. So you entrust it into a bank. And if the bank has a problem, they're insured. So you don't lose anything even when the bank gets robbed, right? It makes sense. And then crypto comes around and they go just get this hardware app and be responsible for your entire wealth all on your own with no safety net.
0: Yeah.
2: Because that's the way of the future, bro.
0: Nothing should be in one egg or one basket.
1: No, egg should be in one basket.
0: Sorry. Well, whenever I go visit Ian next week, I'm going to read his palms. I guess I'll have to Google how to do that, just so I can be breaking the Pennsylvania fortune-telling law.
2: Yeah.
3: Oh, there's a law in Pennsylvania? I thought it was the opposite of that, that it was legal to be a fortune-teller in Pennsylvania.
0: No, no. There was the guy in Toronto who was just like, they're just saying it was a scam, so I'm not sure if that was a specific law. That article ended and it didn't really give us enough information in that way, but... This from WJACTV.com.
1: Another reputable news source.
0: Right. I thought it was a joke. Tarot reader sues Burrow over Pennsylvania fortune-telling law. And it says, a Hanover shop owner who built a business around tarot readings and spiritual guidance is now in a legal fight over an old Pennsylvania law that dates back to the Civil War. Beck Ravenswood, the owner of the Serpent's Key.
2: Harry Potter fame.
0: Apparently a Slytherin, the Serpent's Key, said they have been interested in witchcraft since childhood. It started off as a party trick, Ravenswood said. What, was she like moving things with her mind?
2: I mean, cold reading is a party trick. You can learn to do it, and that's what psychics do.
0: Nice. Yeah, true. I mean, I'm not saying that's only what they do, but I agree that that could be a party trick. Ravenswood said that interest eventually became a business. I ended up opening my shop in Hanover in 2023, Ravenswood added. That same year, they said, oh, it's over they, them. She ran into legal trouble. No, I'm just kidding. I'm not going to do it the whole time.
2: One of those.
0: Ran into legal trouble with the Hanover Borough Police Department after an officer came to the shop. That's got to be why they keep saying Ravenswood said. I was like, why are they saying the name so much? He came in to cite me and tell me that the tarot reading was illegal. It's crazy.
2: How long does it say how long she was operating before she was first summoned?
0: About a year, it said.
2: Okay.
1: Wow.
2: So they left her alone for a year.
0: Oh, that same year. No, just in 2023, but it was in the same year. Right. So no, it doesn't specifically say. About said in a year.
2: Cop goes in there because his wife got a reading, got called out on something he shouldn't have been doing.
0: Cheating on you. Yeah.
2: Yeah, exactly.
0: Wow.
2: We got to shut this place down.
0: And he looks on the books and he finds a Civil War law. That's crazy. The issue centers on Pennsylvania's fortune-telling statute, first established in 1861.
3: Wow.
0: Yeah. The law says, in part, a person is guilty of a misdemeanor of the third degree if he pretends... Okay, she's a they, so... Oh, man, I'm not trying to do it at this point anyways.
3: I wouldn't take this particular tack if I was defending my client.
0: Yeah.
3: I'm sorry, Your Honor. The law says he, and this is clearly... A she.
0: They or tried they, to them. Talk
2: it's
0: about
2: clearly
0: that.
2: A they, them.
0: Yeah. They tried to say something about this in New Hampshire State House recently where there was a law that said he, she, that, so they just wanted to fix it so that way nobody could make that point. It says, the law says in part, a person is guilty of a misdemeanor of the third degree if he pretends for gain, or lucre to tell... Lucre? What is
1: lucre.
0: That? I don't know what that
1: I
0: is.
1: I don't know what lucre is.
3: Gain.
1: Okay.
3: Money.
0: To tell fortunes or predict future events by cards, tokens, and so on. That is a crazy law.
2: And so on. Way to be open-ended.
0: It stopped the quote and just said, and so on, which
2: okay.
0: is a little weird.
2: All right.
0: We do have a caller online, so let's go to Chad in Michigan. Michigan, you're on Free Talk Live. What's on your mind?
5: Hey, guys. I just wanted to talk about Lake Satoshi. I went to the Bitcoin retreat yesterday. And it was super cool. The property's really awesome. There's a couple hundred Bitcoin enthusiasts there, and it was a really good time. Fortunately, we got rained on a lot, but the property, which is where we're going to be doing MPLF next week, is amazing. It's huge.
2: We briefly mentioned the cold card debacle. Do you have any insight on
5: that? On what? Sorry.
2: The cold card, cold wallet debacle that's making the round.
5: I don't know anything
2: okay.
5: about that.
2: All right.
5: I'm not super into Bitcoin and crypto myself, but a lot of my friends are, and I have a little bit, but I'm not an expert on it.
2: I just thought it might have been part of the discussion while you were at Lake Satoshi.
5: Not to anyone that I talked to when I got there. I got there pretty late and everyone was just, kind of hanging out.
2: All right.
5: It was really cool. this guy that built this out did a really good job. It was awesome. He's got, you know, RV hookups everywhere. It's a beautiful property, really well maintained with a huge lake on it with boats. He's got diving boards to jump right into the lake, into this quarry lake that he's got. It's wow. just really cool to see like a liberty-minded person who's got a lot of money really doing something that's like really cool for like the community, you know?
2: Just don't try to expand it to its own autonomous zone or city.
5: It practically is, but he keeps it as a private property. It's not like you can just go there anytime you want. But, I mean, he had, I thought it was only 24 RV hookups. He's got way more than that, and they're all over the property, and he maintains the whole thing. Like, I couldn't believe how much, like, just big treed areas that are all grass, all the brushes removed, and he put grass under them and mows all the grass.
0: Nice. That sounds so nice.
5: It was beautiful. There's a couple hundred people there camping, and just there were really nice areas with trees where people had their tents and everything set up, and everyone was swimming, and it was really cool. I was super, super impressed with it.
0: Is the water like see-through because it's like a quarry and, you know, it's filled?
5: It was very clear.
0: Nice.
5: It was very clear, and the lake was huge. It's a big crescent-shaped lake. There's actually multiple lakes on the property, but the main, and he's got a whole beach, like a huge beach that he put on it with a playground. Like I said, it's deep
0: That's
5: enough
0: awesome.
5: To put a seawall. It's deep enough that you could, that he has like multiple levels of diving boards, like really high ones that you can just jump and dive straight into the water right from the shore.
0: Wow. What's a seawall?
5: It's like a retaining wall to keep so that you don't get erosion. So yeah.
3: Are there waves in a quarry lake?
5: Well, I mean, there's some waves. I mean, he's got motorboats in it and stuff like that.
3: Well, it's big.
5: I don't know exactly why, but it's to stabilize the, land. I mean, it is an artificial lake. He dug it all out himself over years of, mining.
1: Oh, wow. That's crazy.
5: So, yeah, I'm assuming he needed a retaining wall there. The whole thing doesn't have a retaining wall, but part of it does, right next to the beach.
3: Lake Satoshi was created by mining?
5: Yes.
0: Nice. That's awesome.
5: Quarrying limestone. And I mean, he's got a big, like a barn on it that he had a whole like banquet thing set up in there, and it had a loft, and they had speakers and everything in there. I didn't see any of the speakers because I got there kind of late. But
2: if only New Hampshire libertarians were socialists, you'd pool all your resources and do that for Porkfest.
0: Yeah. You mean socialists would just take his Lake Satoshi?
2: No, I'm saying New Hampshire libertarians are all broke, right? So not one of them is going to do a billionaire thing like turn a quarry into a lake. But all your broke libertarians in New Hampshire could pool their resources.
5: He's not a billionaire, but he's well off. I mean, he was already well off with his company and then, you know, invested into Bitcoin early on and obviously made a lot of money. So he still runs his business and everything. He's not retired. In fact, he's like a workaholic. So he's still doing a lot of stuff, but he does like, he also does like major construction projects. He's like a general contractor. So he's building large buildings. I guess he's building some high schools and stuff right now. So he's a smart guy, and the property, I mean, he's got multiple cabins built. He's got them up on like poles that are overlooking the lake. It's absolutely beautiful. It's really awesome. So I'm really excited for, MPLF this year, and hopefully we get a good turnout, and hopefully we can get some good pictures and media and stuff for next year.
0: When does it start?
5: It's this Thursday is the first day, and it ends on Sunday.
0: Do you have a website?
5: MPLFest.org.
0: MPLFest.org. 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

0: used as leverage are a failed strategy.
1: Meanwhile, Donald Trump signed two new executive orders on Thursday seeking to restrict birthright citizenship, just weeks after the Supreme Court struck down his original attempt in a 6-3 ruling. The White House says the two orders tackle different aspects of the issue, and Jagruti Dave in Washington reports the first targets people travelling to the US specifically to give birth on American soil.
2: One is a ban on birth tourism, which the White House defines as an attempt by a foreign national to gain entry to the US for the purpose of giving birth. This expands on a 2020 federal amendment of visa rules to stop people from using short-term tourist or business visas to acquire citizenship for their newborn babies. In the second order, the White House has widened the categories of people who are not entitled to birthright citizenship.
1: A United States Senate committee has voted along party lines to hold Dr. Anthony Fauci in contempt of Congress after the former government infectious disease chief invoked his Fifth Amendment right against self-incrimination more than 100 times during testimony last week. Senator Rand Paul, the Republican who chairs the Homeland Security Committee, says the contempt referral was made to the Justice Department on Thursday. Dr. Fauci's lawyer has called the vote a political stunt, saying his client has committed no crime. James Goodison reports from Washington.
3: Effectively, Dr. Fauci believes and has said publicly that COVID originated naturally in Wuhan. The senator, from his point of view, believes that it came from a lab. And not only that, he accuses Dr. Fauci during his time in government of funding research in China that sparked the pandemic and then lying about it to Congress.
1: Ukraine has warned that deliveries of air defense missiles from its allies fell by a third in the first half of this year, compared with the same period in 2025. The warning comes as Ukrainian President Volodymyr Zelensky says Russia is ramping up missile production ahead of a likely winter campaign targeting the country's energy infrastructure. The European Commission last week released nearly €3.5 billion, approximately $3.8 billion, earmarked for drones, missiles, air defence and fighter jets. William Dentelo reports from Brussels.
4: The country's President Volodymyr Zelensky has issued a stark warning that Russia is bolstering its missile production ahead of a likely winter campaign to again target Ukraine's energy infrastructure. That is why he says that urgent action is needed from Kyiv's allies, especially amidst this warning from Ukraine that the supply of ballistic, the supply of air defense missiles to counter the threat from ballistic missiles from allies is down by a third.
1: Bangladesh's foreign ministry said this week it is outraged that India permitted deposed Prime Minister Sheikh Hasina to hold a virtual press conference in New Delhi on Wednesday, the second anniversary of her ouster. Dhaka says the event on Indian soil is an affront to Bangladesh's sovereignty and says it had warned New Delhi in advance that allowing the former leader's political activities could damage bilateral relations. India says the event was organised by a private media body and that the views expressed were not endorsed by the government. Ishan Gark reports from New Delhi.
5: The Indian government says that not only was this a private event, but it also says that the views that are being expressed on that forum are not endorsed by New Delhi, very publicly distancing itself from this entire event. This is, of course, not the first time Sheikh Hasina has spoken out in the public, but of course she hasn't appeared in person or on a video in public as well. And that's what we saw in the latest press conference she does as well. It was only an audio link.
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6: I got my first Barbie when I was 37 years old, and even when I was younger, I knew I didn't need to look like her to feel good about myself. And just because Barbie has a size 0 waist and wears dark makeup, does that mean that's the only way to be beautiful? I mean, what kind of message does that send to men like me? I always remember that this is just a silly toy, and it shouldn't change the way I look at myself. And if anyone has a problem with me being myself, well, then they're probably not really my friends. I also don't just play with Barbies. I play with Legos and Mega Bloks, because while I definitely like Barbies, I like building things too, and I'm actually really, really good at it. My name is Tim Mortensen. I'm 43 years old, and I know that I don't need to be defined by Barbie. I can be whoever I want to be.
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1: Are you a sneezer? If you're not, can you get close to one? I don't literally mean someone sneezing. Sneezer, as defined by marketing guru Seth Godin, is an opinion leader. When a sneezer mentions something, other people catch what Godin calls the idea virus. Seth Godin says some people are more likely to tell their friends about a great new idea. So identifying and courting sneezers is a key success factor for idea merchants. His book, Unleashing the Idea Virus, is the most downloaded ebook in history, and you can download the whole book free. That's how he's making his idea contagious. Click tips, tricks, and other stuff to help you cut through the clutter at www.survivalspeech.com. I'm Holland Cook.

0: From Feature Story News in New York, I'm Mitch McCann with a Week in Review. Saudi Arabia, Turkey and Pakistan signed a NATO-style mutual defence pact in Mecca as negotiations over reopening the Strait of Hormuz entered what could be their final stage. US President Donald Trump has said significant progress has been made, but Iran's parliament speaker and chief negotiator has mocked the White House on social media. Nick Harper has the story from Washington.
1: Mohammed Ghalibaf, the chief negotiator, has made fun of Donald Trump on social media, saying, "Massive attack coming. Oh, wait, never mind. They want to negotiate." He said that that is theatre of diplomacy and said that bullying, broken promises and fake news being used as leverage are a failed strategy.
0: Meanwhile, Donald Trump signed two new executive orders on Thursday seeking to restrict birthright citizenship, just weeks after the Supreme Court struck down his original attempt in a 6-3 ruling. The White House says the two orders tackle different aspects of the issue, and Jagruti Dave in Washington reports the first targets people travelling to the US specifically to give birth on American soil.
2: One is a ban on birth tourism, which the White House defines as an attempt by a foreign national to gain entry to the US for the purpose of giving birth. This expands on a 2020 federal amendment of visa rules to stop people from using short-term tourist or business visas to acquire citizenship for their newborn babies.
0: A United States Senate committee has voted along party lines to hold Dr. Anthony Fauci in contempt of Congress after the former government infectious disease chief invoked his Fifth Amendment right against self-incrimination more than 100 times during testimony last week. Senator Rand Paul, the Republican who chairs the Homeland Security Committee, says the contempt referral was made to the Justice Department on Thursday. Dr. Fauci's lawyer has called the vote a political stunt, saying his client has committed no crime.
3: The senator, from his point of view, believes that it came from a lab. And not only that, he accuses Dr. Fauci, during his time in government, of funding research in China that sparked the pandemic and then lying about it to Congress.
0: Ukraine has warned that deliveries of air defense missiles from its allies fell by a third in the first half of this year, compared with the same period in 2025. The warning comes as Ukrainian President Volodymyr Zelensky says Russia is ramping up missile production ahead of a likely winter campaign targeting the country's energy infrastructure. The European Commission last week released nearly €3.5 billion, approximately $3.8 billion, earmarked for drones, missiles, air defence and fighter jets. William Dentilo reports from Brussels.
4: The country's President Volodymyr Zelensky has issued a stark warning that Russia is bolstering its missile production ahead of a likely winter campaign to again target Ukraine's energy infrastructure.
0: From Feature Story News in New York, I'm Mitch McCann, and that was the Week in Review.
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1: Angelo. I'm still hung up on Sarah's whole thing. I just couldn't imagine $750,000 like tax dollars to your campaign is just insane. I couldn't imagine anything like that happen. Like, I don't know how that would even work in a place like New Hampshire for like county commissioners.
0: Yeah, I don't know.
1: We freak out about our property taxes. Where are they going to find this money to do something like that? Or where's New Mexico supposed to find the money to do something like that? They're broke. They have no industry.
0: Yeah, they're not in great shape, are they?
1: What are they, like last? Sarah always brings it up. They're like last in education right now or something. Like we're like 49th. Not doing very hot, New Mexico.
0: No.
1: And you want to give the tax dollars that you can generate back to candidates who are just going to vote to increase the taxes for like public programs and such, you know, like if the people like Sarah's, you know, union leaders and school teachers, they're just going to vote to increase the taxes.
0: Yeah.
1: And they're going to use tax dollars to get elected to increase the amount of taxes that they can take.
0: Makes perfect sense. Here's a big bag of tax money in order to get the corruption out of politics. there's no negative incentive there. Nobody's.
1: $750,000 that could have went to build crosswalks, Sarah. You know, crosswalks in the county so people don't get hit by cars. You know, I just $750,000 is just it's almost $1 million for a county commissioner run. Like, who is he hiring?
0: Yeah, I don't know. I don't know. The whole thing never really made much sense to me anyways, because like, how do you spend that much on a couple of signs and like what's involved in having to run a campaign? Is that the money you need to bribe other people, or like, I just don't get how any of that works.
1: Well, I know they like, you got to hire a campaign manager, and that's like, a good one's like 80 to 100,000, maybe even more than that for a good campaign manager. Maybe I'm ballparking it low, but everybody like buys a campaign manager, and then they create like a team of advisors around them, and then they have to pay all those advisors, and then they bring on consultants, and then they have to pay the consultants, and then they buy all the, you know, signs and the other stuff. It's really, it's trickle down economics, but for campaigning. Because the campaign, it needs, like, you know, there's so many different moving parts, and all of those have to get, you know, manufactured. That whole system has to be built from the ground up right after that person says they're running. You have to build that entire operation out. From, like, door knockers to phone callers to media appearances, you know, depending on how big the campaign is. So there's a lot of stuff that could potentially go into it. I haven't been around stuff that large, and the stuff I've done in New Hampshire, there's no money here. Everybody does it for free anyways, you know, like at the state rep level, at the state level at least. So, but I just know, yeah, there's a ton of money in it. There's a ton of money in politics right now.
0: Yeah. Well, there always is. And that's why it's always very corrupt. Or it's one of the reasons. Yeah, I don't know.
1: Well, I just think the nature of the beast is never going to not be corrupt. You could get rid of Citizens United, and everybody always points to that, but it didn't really change anything. Nothing was that different before Citizens United.
0: I'm pretty sure even if all of the politicians took an oath of poverty and actually kept it, that
1: we became Benedictine monks.
0: I don't even think that would fix anything. I think you'd still have rampant corruption. People just sell out for.
1: Well, no, you would. You can just look at the monks, the monasteries. They all went through the cycle of they would swear off everything and live in poverty. Everybody would go, oh, look how holy these people are. They would all travel to these monasteries and give them money and, like, donate. And then next thing you know, these monasteries are, like, super rich. And then they start, you know, they lose the vision. One monk goes, you guys are too rich. He goes off to a different mountain, starts his own thing. Everybody goes, oh, my gosh, they're so holy. They go up there, give them a bunch of money, and the cycle just continues, right? It's, even if they give vows of poverty, it does not stop any of the corruption.
0: Yeah. Yep, so it's not exactly just the money. So
1: it's almost like there's something inherent about giving people too much power over you. Or, like, yeah, any modicum of power, it gets abused.
0: Yep.
1: Yeah. There's only, like, two people in history that have had, like, absolute power over an entire country and walked away from it, and that was, like, George Washington and Cincinnatus.
0: Yeah, I don't have a whole lot of hope in fixing the system the way it is or the way it has been or, you know, getting back to anything that worked well, because I don't think anything worked all that well.
1: Well, it worked for some people.
0: Yeah.
1: For some people, a lot of people got really rich. A lot of people died, too, under these different systems. For some folks, they would say the system worked exactly as designed.
0: That's true. Communism worked out pretty well for Putin.
1: Yeah, I mean, he was able, without communism, he wouldn't be able to climb the ranks of the KGB and then strong-arm himself into being the, does he do, like, get elected as prime minister and then flip-flop back? Hasn't he done that? Like, president to prime minister, doesn't he do that so he can keep getting elected?
0: Yeah, I'm not sure. I just, as far as my understanding goes, he was kind of like able to, leverage the corruption and the crumbling of the empire around him in order to position himself in power.
1: If Putin might be an evil dog, but he is smart. He's a very smart guy, I think.
0: He does seem very,
1: if he survived the USSR, yeah, calculating. He's very cold and calculating.
0: Yeah.
1: Maybe not the smartest, but I definitely wouldn't call Putin a dummy.
0: I mean, you know, seems more competent at the job than the guy who's got the job here in this country.
1: Did you ever watch his Tucker Carlson interview?
0: Who's?
1: Putin's.
0: No.
1: It's like a 2-hour talk between him and Tucker about the Ukraine.
0: Yeah.
1: And Putin just sits down and just gives he opens with, like, a 45-minute oral history lesson about, like, how the Rus moved into the Ukraine and Kiev was, like, the head of the Rus Empire, and then they kept getting burned down too much, so they went and built Moscow out in the middle of nowhere, and Moscow is, like, actually the head of power to Ukraine, but we don't talk about that anymore. And, you know, he just, it's the same thing that, the Indians do here, the natives, and be like, oh, no, actually, 400 years ago, this was our land. So we're coming to take it back.
0: Yeah, he probably sounded somewhat reasonable, though. Like, a lot of these guys that get painted to be total monsters, they sound pretty reasonable if you actually listen to them. Like, who was the guy in Syria? Assad?
1: Yeah, the guy who's now living in Russia and has just gone back to being an eye doctor.
0: I watched an interview with that guy. He seemed pretty level-headed. But, you know, they said, oh, he gassed his people, but then that turned out to just be a lie, so they could justify another invasion. I mean, that's the way they operate, right?
1: I just... Syria tickles me so much. We have a guy who is in a video cutting off an American's head in an Al-Qaeda video is now the leader of Syria. That's who we installed as the boss. He was just at the White House the other day.
0: Oh, excellent.
1: Yeah.
0: Was that, what's his name?
1: I don't know his name. Something Muslim.
0: Yeah, he was actually in a...
1: Yeah, he's actually in the background of a video, of a beheading video, yeah.
0: Oh, okay. He wasn't the beheader, though.
1: No, I think he's one of the guys, like, standing with the flag, screaming the words. I haven't watched the beheading video. I just know he's in a beheading video.
0: Hmm. All right. Well, I mean, you know, they buddy up with some pretty nasty people. The Hussein family and Jolani and like there's a bunch of bad people that they partner up with. They invented the Bin Laden thing or Tim Osmond or whatever his actual name is. CIA asset either way though.
1: No, we're not. Well, that's because it's a cycle. I got in this argument the other day. Somebody was saying, we just need to get arms into the hands of the Iranian people, and they will revolt against the IRGC. And no, I was like, won't. And what? And then 20 years later, we have to go in and take the guns from those people? Like, what is this cycle of giving revolutionaries guns in the Middle East, and then in 15 to 20 years, when those same revolutionaries don't want to play ball anymore because they were promised some sort of sovereignty on the front end...
0: They've been playing this game for a long time.
1: We spend tax dollars to arm them, and then we have to spend tax dollars and lives to get the guns out of their hands. And then we give. What are we doing? How does this? We've done this like four or five times from just what I can think of in the Middle East where
0: it's
1: we are.
0: There's always some corporation that's going to benefit from what happens on the ground in that country afterward. It started like. Like, the prime example is the Banana Republics in South America, where the Marines went in there and kicked a bunch of butt, and then suddenly United Fruit was able to sell a whole bunch of bananas. Weird how that happens.
1: Yeah, or like Dole.
0: Yeah.
1: Pineapple Wars. I've heard about those.
0: Mm-hmm. We're going to go right now to the phone, so we got Dave Ridley. Dave, what's on your mind?
2: Eurasia is our enemy. Eurasia has always been our enemy.
0: No, we've East always Asia been at war with them.
2: East Asia has never been our enemy. So George Orwell had the same scenario, you know, that you're talking about in the Middle East, where, you know, you're constantly helping this one faction, and then suddenly you're just helping a different faction, and you try to hide the fact that you were helping the previous faction.
0: Yeah.
1: No, yeah, that's totally accurate.
2: And you wind up, your governments wind up arm wrestling against themselves. And when I left Dallas to move to New Hampshire in 2004, I wrote a letter to the editor explaining why I was doing this. Not that anyone really cared that much, but I said, you know, the government arm wrestles against itself all the time. This is the place where it's illegal to help homeless folks, but it's also illegal to be homeless. Basically, you're not allowed to panhandle, but you're required to. You were required, you know, by sending money to the government to help the panhandlers.
0: Yeah. Makes perfect sense, doesn't it?
2: Yeah. But I was calling about something else.
0: Okay, go ahead.
2: So we were talking last week about this thing called the Lumiere Film Festival.
0: Okay.
2: It's an AI film festival. The idea is, all right, I don't know if it's a festival, it's more of a competition. But the idea is that it's supposed to be an AI film. Instead of trying to ban AI, they're trying to, you know, invite people to use it.
1: Mm-hmm. So are these feature-length films?
2: I don't know if there's a limit on the film length. I'm probably not going to enter it myself because I don't think I'll have my project ready in time. It's going to be, I think they're all going to be probably wrapped up by the fall, as I understand it.
1: Cool.
2: So the thing I didn't mention last week is that this is another Venice.ai project, which means it's the brainchild of a free stater.
1: Oh, so they're putting on this film festival then, or film competition? I guess a film festival is like a competition. I always see like winner of the Sundance Film Festival, so that would make sense. So what are they going to, do you know what the different categories of, I guess what they're going to be judged on are?
2: No, I don't know the details. I just know they're having one, and I just wanted to mention it. The one thing I also didn't mention is that I think you have to complete the project on Venice.ai. So it's a competition among Venice.ai users.
1: Oh, okay. Okay.
2: Yeah, but that's all I know about it. I knew enough to mention it, but I haven't researched it in depth.
1: Okay, well, that's pretty neat. If it's like more short film focused, I wouldn't mind seeing a couple of those, or at least watching the like the top one or two. I bet some of them are going to be terrible. But, you know, I could sit down for 15 minutes and watch an AI-made short film.
0: Mm-hmm.
1: But no, I'm not going to sit down and watch a two-hour AI-made feature-length film.
0: Probably not.
2: I just saw my first, I would say, AI-generated movie that I thought, okay, yeah, this is fine. This is perfectly good. I'm not seeing much of a problem here. It was a documentary about the Natufian people of roughly 13,000 BC in Anatolia, who I've always had an interest in and just never seen them come to life before. And so it was just absolutely riveting.
1: See, I think those... I understand. Those sound like fun, but then again, you're only going off of what they think things might have looked like. You know, it's still being generated by guesses.
2: This is where AI shines, because I saw another guy made a similar documentary, but it was about deer that live in northern Australia. And I said, I can see real deer. Why do I need to look at this, right? But with the Natufians, we really only have the stone to go on and some of the paintings. So this is, you know, probably their best guess as to what they look like. And there's no real better way to bring them to life right now than AI.
1: That's fair. That's fair. I just think we have this thing, like, what do we think Rome looks like? And a lot of those paintings were painted, you know, like, oh, this is a painting of Rome? No, it's not. That was a painting from 1400 of what they thought Rome looked like. And now it's been, you know, 600 years, so we just think old painting, oh, that's Rome. Mm-hmm. And they have no idea what Rome looked like either. They're 1,000 years removed from the time of Caesar.
0: Right.
2: Well, actually, with Rome, we do have high-quality paintings from the, you know, roughly 200 BC era because of, I don't remember when Vesuvius exploded, but that town has many of its wall paintings preserved. They look almost as good as what you'd find from the Renaissance.
1: Oh, Pompeii.
2: Yeah.
1: Well, yeah, that's... using that for... most of the Roman... statues were painted. Is AI going to take it into account for that when re-rendering like a Roman square, or are they going to be white marble statues?
2: I don't know.
1: See, I just think there's, you know, everybody thinks all the statues are white.
0: I don't know. To me, that's kind of one of the cool things about the AI, though, is that at least for right now, you still got to, like, it still requires that the human interaction to tell it, hey, those aren't supposed to be white marble. Those are supposed to be painted. And then the AI does it. Instead of you having to go in and paint the statue, you know, through graphic arts or whatever, the AI can just do it much more efficiently. It can render the thing that's in your mind without all the work.
1: That is the cool thing about the AI, is it increases your own productivity by a ton.
0: Yeah,
1: and I like it for that. I just think, you know, maybe I am a bit of a Luddite. I just see there's so many ways this is going to go wrong, so wrong for us.
0: Yeah, and there is something about the loss of authenticity and, like, I don't know, to some extent, what they call it AI slop, right? Because you can tell that it's lacking any kind of genuine quality to it.
2: Well, it's like with Phil Collins when he had that album he released around 1983. Stop me if I'm telling you something I've already told you, but. He had this album called No Jacket Required, and he felt like he had to write down, we didn't use a fairlight on this album. Like, it was scandalous that anyone would use a high-quality synthesizer.
0: Of course,
2: now, no one cares about that sort of thing. You know, you just listen to the quality. Does the music sound good or not? And it doesn't matter which instrument. No one cares what instrument was used.
0: Yeah, that was... I never got behind that argument either. It's not better because it's harder. You know what I mean? But if it does sound more authentic with real non-electronic instruments, then the non-electronic instruments should be used. But if the electronic ones can do it and your ear can't tell the difference, I don't see what the problem is.
2: Yeah. Well, anyway, if I have enough progress on my film about New Hampshire, my sci-fi film about New Hampshire, or, you know, sci-fi series about New Hampshire, then I may enter it. And I have a teaser for you about my series.
1: Shoot.
0: Cool.
2: So I told you I don't remember who was hosting, but the initial premise of this series is that most of this I haven't told you is that New Hampshire actually expands into space, and so you have pieces of space that are considered New Hampshire territory, and there is a historical reason for believing that this actually might happen.
0: That would be cool.
2: Yeah, I mean, I don't know if it will, but if you look at it, two things. You know, first of all, we see smaller and smaller countries, poorer and poorer countries, starting to join, you know, humanity in space. So India has its own space program. Japan has a space program. And these are not countries as small as New Hampshire, but it gets smaller and smaller. So without restrictions, you know, in the absence of major restrictions, it should be possible eventually for New Hampshire to form its own space program, especially if it ever becomes an independent country.
0: Mm-hmm. Yeah.
2: So the idea is, I'm sorry, go ahead.
0: Oh, I'm just wondering what the usefulness would be of New Hampshire having access to space.
1: Space minerals.
0: I suppose they could weaponize it.
2: It's the same as anyone's usefulness in space. So my belief is that there will be right now there's sort of a gold rush toward the South Pole of the moon because there's water there, water ice. Later on, I suspect there'll be a gold rush toward a place called L5, which is if you made an equilateral triangle with the Earth at the bottom and the moon at the bottom right, you know, Earth at the bottom left, moon at the bottom right. And the top is L5 with an equilateral triangle. So it's about 300,000 kilometers from the Earth, a place where space stations would be especially useful because there's no need to keep them in a they automatically stay where they are. They don't wander around because of the gravitational equilibrium. Does that make sense?
0: Is that like what they call the Lagrange points or whatever?
2: Yes, L5 Lagrange.
0: Okay. Is that where they're hiding the Black Knight satellite?
2: There's probably some satellites there currently, and there's also some debris there that just is random debris from, you know, meteoroids and stuff like that that got stuck there.
0: Hmm.
2: So there's material in that area, not enough to form a moon.
0: Why would people be rushing to the water on the south end of the moon?
1: We're gonna farm the moon, dude. Have you not seen Futurama?
0: There's tons of water on this planet. Why do you have to go over there to get water?
1: Data centers.
2: Well, benefits of the moon, the benefits of the moon are that the moon does the things that Earth can't do. For example, low gravity, easy access to the rest of space, helium-3, and so a bunch of other things that I'm forgetting.
0: Okay. So it's not just for the water, but the water being there is an indicator that they might have some success getting what they want out of it?
2: Yeah, if you've got water there, it's just easier to put the people there and all the other things because water can be used to create, you can break it up into hydrogen and oxygen and use it for fuel if you don't want to drink it.
0: Cool. So you said this was going to be a fictional documentary. Is that what you said?
2: No, fictional, just hard sci-fi. This is set in the year 2200 is when it starts.
0: Cool.
2: And in answer to your question, the reason you want to be at L5 is because it's the ideal place to build a thing called an O'Neill colony, which is the sort of the magic key or the holy grail of space colonization, because you can build, in theory, something, you know, 3 kilometers wide, 6 or 7 kilometers long, and it becomes like it has its own internal weather system, and you can live in a space colony and still feel like you're outside.
0: That sounds awesome. Give us a call. The phone number here is 603-283-6160. 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I'll definitely be checking out that one.
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4: Yeah, so basically what you're saying is, Sarah, that you believe that the moon does have oxygen, that it does have an atmosphere, that everything that we've ever been told about
5: it... Does it have water?
6: Of course.
4: So everything we've ever been told about the moon has been a lie, is what you're saying.
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8: From Feature Story News in New York, I'm Mitch McCann with a Week in Review. Saudi Arabia, Turkey and Pakistan signed a NATO-style mutual defense pact in Mecca as negotiations over reopening the Strait of Hormuz entered what could be their final stage. U.S. President Donald Trump has said significant progress has been made, but Iran's parliament speaker and chief negotiator has mocked the White House on social media, accusing it of repeatedly threatening military action only to reverse course. Nick Harper has the story from Washington.
9: All of this pressure campaign has been met with a lot of skepticism from Iran, because time and time again the U.S. president will threaten military action, as he did last week, only then to roll back on that plan because he says diplomacy is going ahead. Mohammed Golibaf, the chief negotiator, has made fun of Donald Trump on social media, saying, massive attack coming. Oh, wait, never mind. They want to negotiate. He said that that is theatre of diplomacy and said that bullying, broken promises and fake news being used as leverage are a failed strategy.
8: Meanwhile, Donald Trump signed two new executive orders on Thursday seeking to restrict birthright citizenship, just weeks after the Supreme Court struck down his original attempt in a 6-3 ruling. The White House says the two orders tackle different aspects of the issue, and Jagruti Dave in Washington reports the first targets people traveling to the U.S. specifically to give birth on American soil.
10: One is a ban on birth tourism, which the White House defines as an attempt by a foreign national to gain entry to the U.S. for the purpose of giving birth. This expands on a 2020 federal amendment of visa rules to stop people from using short-term tourist or business visas to acquire citizenship for their newborn babies. In the second order, the White House has widened the categories of people who are not entitled to birthright citizenship.
8: A United States Senate committee has voted along party lines to hold Dr. Anthony Fauci in contempt of Congress after the former government infectious disease chief invoked his Fifth Amendment right against self-incrimination more than 100 times during testimony last week. Senator Rand Paul, the Republican who chairs the Homeland Security Committee, says the contempt referral was made to the Justice Department on Thursday. Dr. Fauci's lawyer has called the vote a political stunt, saying his client has committed no crime. James Goodison reports from Washington.
11: Effectively, Dr. Fauci believes and has said publicly that COVID originated naturally in Wuhan. The senator, from his point of view, believes that it came from a lab. And not only that, he accuses Dr. Fauci during his time in government of funding research in China that sparked the pandemic and then lying about it to Congress.
8: Ukraine has warned that deliveries of air defense missiles from its allies fell by a third in the first half of this year, compared with the same period in 2025. The warning comes as Ukrainian President Volodymyr Zelensky says Russia is ramping up missile production ahead of a likely winter campaign targeting the country's energy infrastructure.
12: The European Commission last week released nearly €3.5 billion, approximately $3.8 billion, earmarked for drones, missiles, air defence and fighter jets. William Dentelo reports from Brussels.
13: The country's President Volodymyr Zelensky has issued a stark warning that Russia is bolstering its missile production ahead of a likely a winter campaign to again target Ukraine's energy infrastructure. That is why he says that urgent action is needed from Kyiv's allies, especially amidst this warning from Ukraine that the supply of ballistic, the supply of air defense missiles to counter the threat from ballistic missiles from allies is down by a third.
12: Bangladesh's foreign ministry said this week it is outraged that India permitted deposed Prime Minister Sheikh Hasina to hold a virtual press conference in New Delhi on Wednesday, the second anniversary of her ouster. Dhaka says the event on Indian soil is an affront to Bangladesh's sovereignty and says it had warned New Delhi in advance that allowing the former leader's political activities could damage bilateral relations. India says the event was organised by a private media body and that the views expressed were not endorsed by the government. Ishan Gark reports from New Delhi.
14: The Indian government says that not only was this a private event, but it also says that the views that are being expressed on that forum are not endorsed by New Delhi, very publicly distancing itself from this entire event. This is, of course, not the first time Sheikh Hasina has spoken out in the public, but of course she hasn't appeared in person or on a video in public as well. And that's what we saw in the latest press conference she does as well. It was only an audio link.
12: From Feature Story News in New York, I'm Mitch McCann, and that was The Week in Review.
15: Joe Kressbeckman, from claim jumpers to politicians to coyotes, the straight shooter that shook up the presidential race is taking them all on and licking them good.
16: Hello, Joe.
17: Who and what's behind these potato monkey shines?
16: Well, these scientists are trying to mass produce potatoes that are more resistant to disease, but they're doing so in potentially dangerous ways that alter their DNA.
17: Tater disease, what brung us Irish?
16: Right.
17: You give a tater man's constitution, you can bet he's coming to pay old Joe to call.
16: Yes, well, nature's revenge could come in the form of disease.
17: Now you listen
16: or
17: to me, taters. You got gave a mind of a tater.
16: Joe, please, let me make my point.
17: You're tater-minded and you're looking to infiltrate old Joe's cabin, but you're too late.
16: No.
17: Now you get out, or
16: right,
17: I'll slice your tater heart out and fry it up on my grill.
16: Okay, Joe.
17: Now y'all stay close, you. Gonna have my jug band back here in the Jasper. Don't let me strum the washboard. We're gonna resort to cutting.
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0: 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I would like to thank Starchild for being an amplifier with us here at Free Talk Live. 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I feel like Starchild might have got two thank yous off of this list, but that's okay. The point is, please amplify, and we are appreciative to everybody who does. In the studio tonight, it's Stu.
1: And Angelo. Hey, did you happen to see that, what's Joe Biden's son's name, the crackhead?
0: Hunter.
1: Hunter. Did you see Nick Fuentes and Hunter Biden in an interview together? They did, like, a talk?
0: No.
1: No, you haven't seen? It's like a two-hour video.
0: Oh, my goodness. I'm going to have to look for that.
1: I'm not going to watch it. I think Nick's a plant. He's a fed.
0: Oh, definitely.
1: You know, he's gay, for sure.
0: Every once in a while, I'll listen to a Joe Rogan, even though he's a total fed, just so I can hear what's being put out into the public mindset.
1: I like listening to Joe talk about fighting. He's an expert.
0: I can't stand the fight companion episodes.
1: I don't watch the companion episodes, but I watch... Like, just when he starts talking about fighting, Joe's very knowledgeable about fighting. You know what I mean? Mm-hmm. I'd rather listen to him talk about
0: that than, like... That is when he gets, I think, the most compelling. But I do like to listen to his, you know, his interviews that he's forced to do of, like, his CIA buddies and, like, you know, whatever doctors are telling you this and that is safe and effective, you know. Those types of episodes, I like to listen to them just so I can hear what everybody else thinks is actually going on, even though I can see right through it.
1: I love his nature ones, too. Like when they talk about, he had this one lady that she lives in Montana in a cabin up in the wind. She went up there and lived alone and so she could study the wolves. She did this like back in the 80s when it was a lot harder to kind of do that kind of thing with technology, and she'd be like snowed in half the year and the other half she'd be like out walking around following tagged wolves and writing about their lives. And that just sounds like in a different lifetime I would have liked to be like a biologist or do something like that.
0: Yep.
1: I wanted to be Steve Irwin really bad when I was a kid.
0: That guy was awesome, wasn't he?
1: Yeah. Yeah. And the most genuine, nothing's come out about him. You know what I mean? He wasn't a diddler or anything. I think he was just a dude who really loved animals.
0: Yeah, one of the rare few that's on TV seems to be.
1: And it was like, yeah, genuine guy. Mm-hmm. I loved the Animal Planet shows. I wanted to be an animal cop at one point and like go rescue, and like abused animals or whatever, like, cause I would watch like the ASPCA on Animal Planet and I was just like, oh, those poor puppies. You know, I'm 10. Mm-hmm. I don't know anything. I just want to help hurt puppies. And now I know it's like, oh, that's actually like the worst kinds of cops are like animal control. But some of those animals are just, yeah, it's horrible to even witness the abuse. But, after going up, the amount of bad interactions I've had with like animal control and like stuff like that, I can't support them.
0: Yeah, those guys get pretty authoritarian.
1: Or like PETA, I guess like PETA kills more dogs than they save.
0: Yeah, that's the way I understand it.
1: It doesn't make any sense.
0: They're actually pretty cruel to animals.
1: Yeah.
0: We've got a caller on the line, on the screen. Caller, you're on Free Talk Live. What's on your mind?
2: Howdy. I'd like to talk politics with you, but just first, where's Aria DeMezzo at? She ain't been on quite a long time.
0: I'm not exactly sure.
2: All right. Well, at least from what I know about her, she's an anarcho-capitalist, and I assume both of you are the same?
0: I don't wear the anarcho-capitalist tag, no.
2: Oh, so what variation of a right-wing libertarianism do both of y'all follow?
0: I might be, I don't know.
1: I'm closer to like a Ron Paul guy, I think. I thought, my great grandma really liked Ron Paul, and she introduced me to him like back in 2008. I was just a younger guy. And the more I looked into it, it was like, yeah, why are we, I really just got into the ridiculous spending we do at the federal level, and it just disgusted me, like, spending money on how bats are affected by cocaine. You know, like, that's just, that's ridiculous. So I'm really into, like, I guess, like, the Ron Paul doctrine is kind of where I come from. Just cut the spending. Like, what are we doing?
2: I'm more into Vladimir Lenin myself. I'm a communist.
1: Oh, I see.
2: So why do you believe capitalism is a better, you know, system than socialism?
1: Really, frankly, it's because it gives me an opportunity to get out. If I'm good enough at something and I can convince enough people I'm good at something, I can move up the ladder economically easier than probably any other system.
2: Everyone in my family's been trying.
1: LRN.FM. Bye.
0: Had to dump your...
2: Yep.
0: I had to dump that right there. Sorry, you said one of the words that are FCC banned. That might have been a fun call, too. Too bad. You'll have to call back another night. Lenin was kind of a nut job. Lenin was kind of the, he was kind of the money behind, hang on. Yeah, he was kind of the money behind Stalin, right? Stalin was a poor guy. Lenin had the money.
1: Well, Lenin is like a... He's the personality. He's like the Hassan Piker. You know, he can get in front of the groups and talk pretty and get people to go rah, rah, rah. Stalin was the Iron Fist. He was the, after Lenin's death, he went through and he killed everybody that could have been a challenger to him taking over the USSR. Stalin was more of like a... he was like part of Lenin's cabinet, and just when Lenin died, he made the power play and ended up putting himself to the top.
0: Mm-hmm. Lenin came from a pretty comfortable background.
1: Oh yeah, he's a Hassan Piker. He's a spoiled little rich kid that got and just danced around and talked about socialism while his parents bankrolled him.
0: Right. Yeah, it's really easy to talk that way when you got somebody bankrolling you.
1: Yeah. Well, that's why they all do it. That's why all these. It's the pipeline from hippie to boomer Republican. You know, as soon as you get you get your first paycheck, look at your taxes, and then next thing you know, you're wearing a red hat. And you're like, what happened?
0: Yeah, you know, I don't know.
1: I was playing my guitar in the quad for a bunch of chicks 30 minutes ago, and now I'm wearing a suit with a MAGA hat on? What happened, man? Well, you figured out that you still have to produce something of value to get paid, and the government likes to take all that hard work and give it to people studying bats on cocaine.
0: Yeah. And when the government gets to decide how all wealth is distributed, that you've suddenly lost all incentive to do a good job on anything. And so nothing good's getting it made or grown or any of that. And not only that, but you can't, it doesn't allow for, and neither really does capitalism, but certainly socialism doesn't allow for private capital formation to where, you know, a guy can save up some money in order to start a thing that's going to, get him a social status elevation.
1: Well, that's what I was just telling him. Like, capitalism works because it gives me a shot. If I can produce something good enough, I can move up economically. I can squirrel some away.
0: Despite the best efforts of the bankers to make it impossible for this private capital formation thing, they absolutely can't stand it when you save up a little money and start your own thing. It must be done on
1: credit,
0: on a bank loan, because every time they loan out money, that's new money in the system. That's how money is created, is when you go to the bank and borrow some. Because that money didn't exist before you borrowed it, and then suddenly it existed.
1: And now they can leverage that.
0: That's right. Now they can call that an asset because you owe them money, and so that's an asset on their books, and they can go and loan out more money based on that. And they just keep ballooning it. It's Yeah, it's completely ridiculous.
1: I was just, you know, he said he started before we had to dump him. He said something about his family lost a lot of land in the South. Like, is maybe like post-Civil War or something. And I was like, oh, so the government came in and burned up all your stuff and then, you know, destroyed your farm and you want to give that power back to that same federal government to run your entire life at a communist scale? That makes zero sense.
0: Yeah.
1: You know, like, oh, I'm a communist because Grant or Sherman burned my farm in 1863 and... I'm ballparking here, guys. And now I feel like I'm owed money, like free money, because we exist on this land that was destroyed by the same federal government that I want to have control. That cognitive dissonance is not lost upon me, sir.
0: Yeah, I was trying to figure out how that logicked out in his brain, and I don't know. I can't get around it. Cannot figure that one out. Would have been interesting to keep that guy on a little longer. Too bad the FCC is
1: won't let
0: charge.
1: Me be. Or let me be me, so let me see.
0: Yeah. I guess some soldiers died in Jordan.
1: From a strike? What? Mm. I know there's been some deaths due to the Iranian conflict. Is that did Iran strike Jordan?
0: Yeah, I think so.
1: How many? The one's too many.
0: Yeah. Oh, yeah. One's too many. I'm wondering. I wonder if their parents talked them into this or tried to talk them out of it, or if this was just what do their parents think about them signing up to do this job? I know you can't really stop kids from making bad choices sometimes, but I wonder if their parents encouraged them to go over there and get killed on behalf of a foreign government's. Oh, never mind.
1: If anything, it's just it galvanizes these families into. Well, okay, they either go one of two ways. They either completely reject, the whole military industrial complex mindset, or they double down in it. You know what I mean? And they say their son's a hero. He died for this freedom. We lost our boy for our freedom. And that's, they'll go to their graves believing that. You know what I mean, Stu? I don't think they'll ever fully understand, what really happened. They'll just see that their boy is dead, and they'll have to put a positive spin on it. Could you live with yourself if you didn't force yourself to put a positive spin on it? Imagine if you did encourage him to go. And he ended up dying. You'd have to stay positive. You'd have to force yourself. Could you live with yourself? Or would you double down and be like, yeah, he died for our freedoms. No good. He died doing what he needed to do. He sacrificed. He gave the ultimate sacrifice for this country.
0: I don't know. I prefer the truth, no matter how uncomfortable it makes me feel.
1: A lot of people aren't like that.
0: I didn't double down when I found out that Mormonism was a lie. I didn't double down when I found out that my government was a lie. I just accepted that that's what it was. And, you know, for a little while you get maybe kind of angry about it, but there's no need to stay in that place either. You just find out, you know, what you can do in your life.
1: Just losing your boy. I don't know. I don't know. That would ruin me. I don't even have any kids.
0: Yeah, or girl. One of them was Private Isabella Gonzalez, 19 years old.
1: 19 years old.
0: Of Texas.
1: Is she Army? Are these Army folks or are these Air Force?
0: I don't know. Marines, probably. U.S. Army. Yeah. Another one was Tyler Feehan, 25, of Hawaii. Bunch of unidentified remains and whatnot.
1: Who's missing? A bunch of unidentified is not a good... When did this happen? Is this just a couple... Is this this morning? Is this last night?
0: This was, I think it was back on the 17th.
1: Oh, so it's been a few weeks.
0: Yeah, back on 17th and 18th, I think.
1: Yeah, I heard about that. What is the death toll up to right now? For U.S.

0: about what a heroic sacrifice these soldiers made in order to justify further escalations. Godspeed, heroes. Their sacrifice only stiffens our resolve, tweeted Secretary of War Pete Hegseth in response to the news that two U.S. troops were killed with one soldier missing after Iranian retaliatory strikes on a U.S. base in Jordan. But they weren't heroes, and they didn't make any sacrifice. A hero is someone who risks danger, taking noble action for the benefit of others. A sacrifice is when you give up your life for a higher cause. This was neither of those things. Those soldiers were killed in response to U.S. airstrikes on civilian infrastructure in a stupid, evil war of aggression waged by a Zionist president to please his billionaire Israeli mega-donor. Those U.S. attacks destroyed a desalination plant, cutting off an essential water supply for thousands of Iranian civilians. You hear about that?
1: We took out the water infrastructure?
0: I had nothing to do with it.
1: The U.S. government.
0: I had as little to do with that as I possibly could. I know they roped my name in with it, too, but...
1: Yeah,
0: the U.S. government.
1: Okay, the U.S. government took out the... I saw Trump was threatening to take out civilian infrastructure, so he ended up doing it. We did it.
0: Yeah, that's what it sounds like. That's, I'm pretty sure that's war crimes.
1: The ICC, none of that means anything.
0: No, it doesn't if you're, too tough to have it enforced against you. It means something if you're...
1: An old German man in Argentina?
0: Yeah. It means something if you're the country of Argentina, probably. If you start committing war crimes, you're probably going to get hauled up over it. They're going to have a hard time hauling Trump-led United States over anything.
1: Well, I mean, Bibi's wanted by international courts, too.
0: Uh-huh.
1: Nobody's touching him. Did you see what Mamdani said? I don't know if I brought this up last week.
0: Yeah, that he would arrest him if he came to New York.
1: Yeah.
0: Yeah, I think he walked that back, though, and said, well, as long as he's here on official business, it's okay.
1: Oh, okay, so the diplomatic immunity. theater. Theater.
0: Classic. Yeah, it's WWE, man.
1: You know, his mom's pictured with Epstein.
0: His mom what?
1: Mamdani's mom is pictured with Epstein at a dinner with him.
0: There you go. That is absolutely not surprising at all. Trump didn't seem to mind Mamdani, so it makes perfect sense to me. They're probably friends.
1: They're all friends.
0: They are all friends. Melania is an Epstein girl. Trump Jr. just married Epstein's personal banker's daughter. This is definitely one big club, as Carlin put it. The article continues. They did not die defending the United States. They did not die protecting the American people. They did not die for freedom, for democracy, or for any of the other bogus reasons you'll see imperial spinmeisters saying they died for. They died for Israel, for the military-industrial complex, and for U.S. imperial agendas of global domination, and for nothing else. I said this online, and someone tried telling me they died for their country, and F you for saying otherwise. I told him no, they did not die for their country. The Iranians are dying for their country. The Americans are dying for Israel, for money, and for geostrategic control. Not a single American life in the United States is being protected by the actions of U.S. service members in the Middle East. They're not defending their homeland. They're attacking people who are defending theirs. This isn't worthy of praise. It's worthy of anger and outrage. There's this bizarre cultish belief among Americans that you have to play along with the idea that every U.S. soldier killed in action died doing something heroic, which benefited the American people, even when every reasonably intelligent person knows that's objectively false. I reject this wholeheartedly. All this does is make it easier for the U.S. military to recruit more soldiers and to manufacture consent for more depraved wars of aggressions. Those soldiers killed in Jordan did not die for anything noble. They died for meaningless, undignified deaths, for an immoral and unworthy cause. Those soldiers weren't killed by Iran. They were killed by Donald Trump. They were killed by the oligarchs and empire managers whose decisions sent them to die in yet another Middle Eastern war based on lies and who will never lose a wink's sleep over it. Everyone thinking of joining the U.S. military should refrain from doing so, and everyone who is already in the U.S. military should do everything

0: they possibly can to get out, because there is nothing worse than killing and dying for rich guys who will never give a care about you. I had to clean up her language a little bit. Caitlin's very, very angry about this.
1: I mean, I'm not happy.
0: Yeah, I'm upset as well. It's not okay to do that.
1: I just think he's 19 years old.
0: Yeah.
1: Not even a chance. is in Jordan. I don't know if this is, Bonnie and Els' brother was just in Jordan for like a few months on an airbase, because he's in the Air Force.
0: Oh, okay.
1: But, that's his own business. Right. That's horrifying to think about, this is concerning beyond belief. I hope it ends. I hope it ends. It's not going to. I think we're going to drag this out, and I don't think 18 is going to be the number. I don't think that's going to be the final number.
0: Yeah.
1: And that's really sad to say.
0: Yeah, I don't think so either. People got it in their mind that there's, I was having a talk with this guy, and he's like, well, they treat their women bad. And I'm like, oh, come on, man. That's not really an excuse for, that's not good enough to go to war over, right? He's like, no, not really. And people just come up with all kinds of excuses. There's, your chances of being harmed by an Iranian as an American on American soil are like so slim, you're going to get struck by lightning probably 5 times first. There's no reason for the U.S. military to be over there doing what they're doing. Give us a call. The phone number here is 603-283-6160. 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
2: 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Besides, the people who call themselves the government wage wars and put peaceful people in jail for crimes involving no victims. If Starbucks used some of its money to drop bombs, I wouldn't shop there. So why would I support the American Empire? The Empire does not require my consent.
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4: From Feature Story News in New York, I'm Mitch McCann with a Week in Review. Saudi Arabia, Turkey and Pakistan signed a NATO-style mutual defense pact in Mecca as negotiations over reopening the Strait of Hormuz entered what could be the final stage. U.S. President Donald Trump has said significant progress has been made, but Iran's parliament speaker and chief negotiator has mocked the White House on social media. Nikapa has the story from Washington.
5: Mohammed Golibaf, the chief negotiator, has made fun of Donald Trump on social media, saying, massive attack coming. Oh, wait, never mind. They want to negotiate. He said that is theater of diplomacy, and said that bullying, broken promises and fake news being used as leverage are a failed strategy.
4: Meanwhile, Donald Trump signed 2 new executive orders on Thursday seeking to restrict birthright citizenship, just weeks after the Supreme Court struck down his original attempt in a 6-3 ruling. The White House says the 2 orders tackle different aspects of the issue, and Jagruti Dave in Washington reports the first targets people traveling to the U.S. specifically to give birth on American soil.
6: One is a ban on birth tourism, which the White House defines as an attempt by a foreign national to gain entry to the U.S. for the purpose of giving birth. This expands on a 2020 federal amendment of visa rules to stop people from using short-term tourist or business visas to acquire citizenship for their newborn babies.
4: A United States Senate committee has voted along party lines to hold Dr. Anthony Fauci in contempt of Congress after the former government infectious disease chief invoked his Fifth Amendment right against self-incrimination more than 100 times during testimony last week. Senator Rand Paul, the Republican who chairs the Homeland Security Committee, says the contempt referral was made to the Justice Department on Thursday. Dr. Fauci's lawyer has called the vote a political stunt, saying his client has committed no crime.
7: senator, from his point of view, believes that it came from a lab. And not only that, he accuses Dr. Fauci, during his time in government, of funding research in China that sparked the pandemic and then lying about it to Congress.
4: Ukraine has warned that deliveries of air defense missiles from its allies fell by a third in the first half of this year, compared with the same period in 2025. The warning comes as Ukrainian President Volodymyr Zelensky says Russia is ramping up missile production ahead of a likely winter campaign targeting the country's energy infrastructure. The European Commission last week released nearly €3.5 billion, approximately $3.8 billion, earmarked for drones, missiles, air defence and fighter jets. William Dentelow reports from Brussels.
8: The country's President Volodymyr Zelensky has issued a stark warning that Russia is bolstering its missile production ahead of a likely winter campaign to again target Ukraine's energy infrastructure.
4: From Feature Story News in New York, I'm Mitch McCann, and that was the Week in Review.
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0: 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The phone number here is 603-283-6160. Let us know what's on your mind tonight. In the studio, it's Stu.
1: And Angelo.
0: This one might be fun. At Activist Post, this looks like it's from DavidIke.com. Mysterious symbols spanning the globe hinted at a lost civilization 38,000 years ago.
1: Ooh, fun. All right. Let me put a tinfoil hat on. What do we got?
0: I like the ancient stuff, the ancient theories.
1: Aliens, man.
0: Yeah, you know, that one's so much fun. It doesn't hold a lot of credibility with me, but it's so much fun to think about.
1: Oh, yeah. Well, what is the Ridley Scott movies, is it? Like the Prometheus and the Alien? Have you watched Prometheus?
0: No.
1: I guess it's tied in with the Alien universe, but anyways, these explorers get to this planet, and the same symbols were found on Earth, and they find these symbols on this planet, and they get in there, and they meet like this proto-being that planted life on Earth that ended up creating humans. And then it goes, you know, horribly awry, and there's like xenomorphs and stuff. It's horror. But, you know, that they play with the whole alien-seeded life on Earth thing.
0: Yeah, it makes sense. They call it Prometheus because it's the stolen fire idea.
1: Yeah.
0: For centuries, mainstream archaeologists have dismissed the idea that an advanced civilization existed long before modern times. Now an independent researcher claims he has uncovered paradigm-shifting evidence of a lost civilization that hid sophisticated code through geometry, symbolism, and monument design across the globe to preserve its knowledge ahead of catastrophic events. Matthew LaCroix told Daily Mail the discovery, sparked by a recent find in Egypt, links symbols across continents and dates back 38,000 to 40,000 years. According to LaCroix, this civilization tracked cosmic cycles, anticipated global disasters, and embedded teachings about human origins, the structure of the universe, and divine existence into monuments and sacred sites. His investigation began after identifying recurring giant T-shapes, three-level indents, and step pyramids carved into ancient stones worldwide. These specific symbols that are built in different size proportions and the symbols are found in ancient stones around the world are not supposed to exist. No cultures are supposed to have any cross-platform, LaCroix explained. The symbols appear in locations ranging from Turkey's Van region to South America and Cambodia. According to LaCroix, the origin of this global system lies in eastern Turkey's Lake Van region at a site known as Ionis. He described it as the earliest source of the civilization's symbols, architecture, and teachings, dating it to around 40,000 years old. He argues it preserves the original blueprint later carried to places such as Giza and Tiwanaku. Recurring motifs, giant T-shapes, step pyramids, inverted pyramids, lions, and sacred geometry appear at Ionis in their most concentrated form before repeating at distant sites worldwide, LaCroix added. Nearby the site of Kafkalesi provides one of the clearest examples of these symbols in stone, a 4-foot by 4-foot basalt carving known as the Kafkalesi relief, contains complex iconography that mirrors the symbols found at Ionis, Giza, and South American sites. This relief became one of the most important artifacts for my research, LaCroix explained. It connects Egypt back to this region and lets us back engineer the global pattern. He pointed out repeating motifs. Here are the T-shapes repeating over and over. Here's your step pyramid with the three doors and the lion right here. The same elements appear repeatedly across sites worldwide. Regarding the lion, he added, the lion is a guardian, and its placement helps explain the structure of the code. LaCroix said the relief solidified his interpretation of the symbols and accelerated his analysis of similar structures at the Sphinx Temple in Egypt. Mainstream archaeologists, however, date known Lake Van sites to the Urartian period thousands of years ago and say there is no evidence supporting a pre-Ice Age global civilization, and no peer-reviewed research currently supports LaCroix's proposed dating. Okay. Well, it would make sense. So the peer review stuff is, you have a hard time getting me to give that any credibility because I know how the peer review works. And it's, it's an absolute
1: crock. Yeah.
0: So that doesn't really matter.
1: And if anything that you may have found contradicts anything that, it's like a seniority system too. So like all the people that approve the peer review are the people who've done, you know, the stuff for the past 40 years. So if it goes against anything these guys have worked their entire lives towards, like the narrative.
0: Yeah.
1: They're not gonna print it.
0: It could be dead true, and if it makes those guys look like they're wrong, then you're not gonna get peer review. So, and you won't be published in any journal, and nobody's ever gonna hear about what you discovered.
1: And you're never gonna get funding to try to replicate it again.
0: Mm-hmm. Unless somebody reads about it off of davidicke.com. but I don't know. I give this a fair amount of credibility, this idea that there was a global civilization.
1: I think 40,000 years is too much. I can get behind, like, the ancient apocalypse idea that Joe talks about all the time. You know, like the Göbekli Tepe, 10,000 years ago, I could see that there was...
0: Like the Younger Dryas 12,000 years ago civilization.
1: Yeah. I can get behind that more than 40,000 years of expanded knowledge.
0: Yeah, except that the more I look at the way his history is played out, 40,000 years doesn't actually... I know that's a long time, but it doesn't... Like, in the actual span of things and the life of the Earth and all of that, that's totally feasible in my mind. Because it's far back enough that we wouldn't... It would be really hard to find evidence of it, right? The Earth would have eaten up a lot of that already.
1: Is it the same civilization? I mean, like, we split our...
0: Well, the only way you would know it would be if they made, you know, symbols or things that were similar all over the planet.
1: Yeah, and the... going back to the thing I referenced at the beginning of the show, the Renaissance people made a bunch of... Roman iconography and Romanesque, you know, they wanted like a return to the classical era.
0: Mm-hmm.
1: So, I mean, but those aren't the same civilizations, but we might, you know, look at them if we're 10,000 years in the future, we would call them the same civilization then, but we don't now. Like, sure, they might have like the same kind of like, lettering or, you know, but I wouldn't call it the same. Empires only last 250, 300 years. But it's just, so like a constant, maybe it's the remnants of an empire that was 40,000 years ago, but I don't think it was like a constant, I wouldn't call it like a constant civilization that lasted for maybe thousands of years unbroken up.
0: Yeah. Yeah, it seems like there would be, if it were something like that, it would have left more evidence of itself.
1: Yeah. So, I mean... World-spanning empire 40,000 years ago? I believe it. I could believe that, actually.
0: Mm-hmm.
1: Yeah, sure. If everything was made out of wood, we would have no idea any of it existed.
0: Yep. Good point.
1: And, you know, I think we probably figured out ocean travel or, like, waterway travel way earlier than we like to say we did. I can see people getting across the Mediterranean 40,000 years ago on, like, wood canoes. I mean, the Polynesians sailed all over that part of the oceans with wooden canoes. So, I mean, yeah, I don't know if it's all connected. Actually, yeah, I could see that if it was just, like, a Roman empire that he's like, hey, these things all look the same. And maybe there was, like, a base civilization that, imprinted these ideas. I mean, like, well, look at us and the Semitic religions and how they've taken over the entire world between, you know, the three sects. And just that story of Abraham has impacted thousands of years and expanded across the entire globe practically, in different ways. And that's had an impact on everybody's art and culture. And, you know, that's like this current civilization's root story is like the story of Abraham and his sons.
0: Yeah, except that's most likely just made up.
1: Man. Well, I mean, these guys' opening story is probably made up, too.
0: Yeah, absolutely.
1: You know what I mean? You have, like, a lion guarding the temple or whatever. Yeah, obviously, some made-up story is involved with that.
0: Mm-hmm.
1: But that doesn't mean it wasn't such a unifying story that it echoed across thousands of years in many cultures, like many city-states and governments and peoples.
0: Yeah. I don't know, it's fascinating to think about. Mostly because, if they were here, where did they go, for one?
1: Where's Rome?
0: And did they say anything about where they went? And then, like, the other thing that, I don't know, makes it a fun mental exercise is that just along the lines of, you know, the peer review stuff and, like, how easily could they hide something like that if... You know, like,
1: well, forget the peer review guys. How much history was destroyed right then and there?
0: Oh man, like Spanish Inquisition and stuff took out a bunch of history. They've been systematically at the destruction of history for as far back as human history recording goes. They've been trying to constantly just erase it and write their own version.
1: So yeah, I mean, I love history. And I really like studying it, but it almost does get to a point where it's like, how many times has this been rewritten and by who and for what reason? And it could have been as simple as it made a prince look bad, so they had to rewrite the entire thing because it was some petty teenager didn't like that he lost a battle. And, you know, so it's just, and at some point it really is almost like reading a comic book, dude. Because they're almost on the same level. Because it's just made up stories from like stuff like artifacts.
0: Yeah.
1: I guess we can build a better story with artifacts, but we're still just making up a story. And we use like archetypes to fill the roles of the people we need them to. You know, we like Caesar. Mm-hmm. He's a tyrant. Is he a general? Is he a hero? Like we paint him with the brush we need to tell the story we're trying to tell.
0: Yeah. Yep, it's
1: You know, how is that any different than somebody changing the Spider-Man to fit the story they're trying to tell? You know what I mean? Changing the archetype a little bit because they want to for the story that they're trying to tell,
0: right?
1: In that book, they're just characters. I think we use them more as like characters than actual people.
0: Yeah, the topic interests me. I think it might possibly be because the mainstream narrative about, you know, the ancient histories is constantly changing. What they taught me in high school is now probably fully obsolete.
1: Well, what they teach you in high school? Let me. We'll compare notes.
0: Well, I think they told me the oldest known human civilization on the planet was. They say it was the Phoenicians or the Sumerians.
1: Yeah, the Sumerians. That's what I was taught too.
0: Right, but the Phoenicians are older than that, aren't they?
1: Well, the Phoenicians, I'm pretty sure, are like, it's the same area.
0: Yeah.
1: There's like a different tribe.
0: Yeah, maybe. I don't know.
1: But the Sumerians, it's like Babylon. They were considered like the first farmers and stuff. The fertile valley or the between the Euphrates and the is it the Tigris and the Euphrates? And apparently that used to be like a lake bed, and that's where they say farming originated, like 6,000 years ago. That's where like Sanskrit and stuff comes from that. Like the world's first writing. I guess they call the oldest civilization the world's first recorded writing, which would be Sumerian.
0: So they're saying that was 6,000 years ago. 6,000 years ago, that's it?
1: See, but they wrote on stone, so it stayed longer. I mean, if those people wrote on wood, it wouldn't be here. Or, like, even paper would have deteriorated and been gone.
0: Yeah, well, they... Yeah.
1: It makes sense that the people living in the Middle East would use stone or clay to write because they have there's not a lot of trees.
0: Yeah.
1: And they use what they have, right? So that's what survived was the resource that they had, which just happened to be clay. So I can see like other civilizations being able to like writing on papyrus or wood or leaves and none of that making it. Right? Like there's a ton of native stuff that just it's all gone because it was all made out of wood and we have no idea.
0: Right.
1: Even if the Spanish hadn't burned it, it still would have just wasted away.
0: Right. Even if an older civilization was writing on clay tablets, if they failed to bake those tablets hard enough, they would not be existent today. They would just be sand.
1: Yeah.
0: So
1: or just like dust. And the Middle East is a super dry, arid place anyways. It's really good for preserving stuff.
0: Yeah, it's just when they laid this out for me, they made it sound like this is when humanity started 6,000 years ago. I have a really hard time believing that.
1: Well, I think they just say that because that's the first writing. We don't know what it was like before that because we don't know. There's nobody wrote anything down.
0: Yeah, but there's a fair amount in the fossil record that shows that they're lying about several things. Like, certainly there were...
1: Well, I don't think they know... I don't think they do the fossil record right.
0: So, I mean, like, Göbekli Tepe shows that there was at least people who could build a temple 12,000 years ago. You know what I mean?
1: True.
0: So there's, that kind of cancels out what they told me in high school right there. I don't know. It's just... It's an interesting
1: topic. Who knows? Maybe the Sumerians burned all those guys' books and destroyed their history when they took over. maybe it was just another rewriting of the history.
0: That's true.
1: And you have no idea. That's what I'm saying. This is all hearsay, dude. We're just guessing.
0: Spanish Inquisitions all the way down.
1: Yeah. Well, how many times did they do in the Old Testament?
0: Yeah. Good point.
1: Straight up Spanish Inquisition, dude. Go in there and kill every man, woman, and child. Take this land for yourself. I give it to you, and 3,000 years later, I give it to you again.
0: I got one here that I kind of want to read, but it's really long. Trump nominated a new person for CDC director. This is,
1: So this guy just killed kittens, not puppies?
0: This is not a guy, it's Dr. Erica Schwartz.
1: Oh, no.
0: And so this is, let's get into the article. When asked at a U.S. Senate hearing whether she thinks mRNA vaccines are safe and effective, CDC director nominee Dr. Erica Schwartz replied, "I do believe that mRNA technology is safe and effective."
1: No, no. No, are you serious?
0: Both the question and the answer show a serious lack of scientific understanding. When asked at a U.S. Senate hearing whether, hang on. I wish you'd read that part. I don't know why they printed it twice.
1: Probably because it's what? Yeah, I would need to read it twice. Read it. Say it again, Stu.
0: When asked at a U.S. Senate hearing whether she thinks mRNA vaccines are safe and effective, Centers for Disease Control and Prevention director nominee Dr. Erica Schwartz replied, "I do believe that mRNA technology is safe and effective."
1: Brother! What are we doing?
0: Shows a post here on X from Nicholas Holscher. He says, "Your new CDC director just said, I do believe that mRNA technology is safe and effective." Erica Schwartz also mandated almost every major vaccine on our military, forcing smallpox, anthrax, and flu shots into U.S. forces with threats of discipline for those who refused.
1: But not the COVID shot. We took that. Is that one's at least off the schedule?
0: I don't. At first, they said that if you got the COVID shot, you would never be allowed into the U.S. military. I don't know if you remember that, but that was the U.S. military's official stance on it at first. If you get this, you'll never be allowed in.
1: That's
0: crazy, man.
1: Oh, I weep. My soul weeps for this for this place, dude. I don't know how this planet's a prison. They tax my money for chocolate milk, and then they tax my chocolate milk.
0: Mm.
1: This is ridiculous.
0: Here's the scientifically accurate answer to the question. We don't know the full safety profile of either of the two types of approved mRNA vaccines or the technology. First, it's all too new. Second, we're not even collecting the full data.
1: Did she say that, or is this just part of the article?
0: This part of the article.
1: Okay. I was like, oh, hey, maybe there's some redemption there. And she's like, well, I believe they're safe, but we don't have the full data to make that distinction. At least she's, you know, at that point, it's an opinion.
0: That's the author, Cheryl Atkinson, being reasonable. Not your new, what is this?
1: CDC director?
0: Director. Yeah, director for CDC. Oh, geez. This will work out good. According to the U.S. Food and Drug Administration, scientists and other experts in the field, comprehensive safety data isn't known. Safety data isn't known until a new drug, including vaccines, has been on the market and in widespread use for 7 to 12 years. Even now, we aren't getting full information on safety profiles because the data isn't even being collected in the comprehensive manner required for accurate analysis. The established scientific process requires that all illnesses after vaccination be meticulously recorded, regardless of whether a patient or doctor thinks the illness is actually connected to the vaccine. Most doctors are not following the process. Some misunderstand, others are willfully ignoring, and no authority is ensuring they do their job. Doctors typically aren't even asking their ill patients whether they had an mRNA vaccine for COVID-19 or RSV, which ones and when.
1: Okay, so it's like we don't even want to know if we messed up.
0: Yeah.
1: This is what it sounds like.
0: Not even collecting the crucial data. Most people, including...
1: Isn't that, like, not the science?
0: I don't know. That's what they did in Tuskegee experiments. They just, like, gave a bunch of dudes syphilis, and they didn't even track anything about them. That was it. The experiment
1: just gave a bunch
0: was
1: of black guys syphilis
0: to them. Yeah.
1: And they didn't even, like, oh, no.
0: Yeah. And they didn't didn't even follow up.
1: That's like not the, I learned that you have to record the findings when I was in, like, third grade. That was, like, the whole point of doing a science experiment.
0: Uh-huh. Yeah.
1: Is that it goes from messing around to science when you write stuff down.
0: Yeah. And so the point is to find a repeatable thing so you can find out what something actually does.
1: Or at least to you can replicate it to like a 98%, you know, or 99%, mm-hmm. because there's always outliers, you know.
0: And cause and effect can be tricky, but the point is to find out, you know, what the cause does and what the effect is. So...
1: That's very, there's not a lot of science coming from the trust the science crowd. You mm-hmm. know what I mean? Like there's a disconnect here, I think, for what's happening between the scientists and the science itself. There's something wrong there.
0: Yeah. A disconnect. Most people, including physicians, don't understand the patients being treated for any illness are supposed to be queried. This means, for example, someone who comes to the ER with a retinal detachment should be asked if he had a COVID-19 vaccine, which one, how many, and when. And then the data should be reported to the vaccine adverse event reporting system.
1: Well, wait, is that just like... They're not saying that the mRNA... She's not inferring that mRNA vaccines detach your retinas, right?
0: She's saying that should be recorded in case... Suddenly, you know, thousands of people come in with detached retinas and they all had the vaccine. Then you start to look at maybe... You know, the vaccine detaches your retinas. But they don't even record or even ask the questions. So there's, like, I already knew that this, you know, this new type of vaccine was going to be an experiment. Just,
1: not a very well orchestrated one?
0: Yeah.
1: Well, the government's doing it. Of course it's not going to be executed at any comprehensible level.
0: I didn't know they were just going to completely abandon any efforts at doing any type of science altogether. Give us a call. The phone number here is 603-283-6160. It's Free Talk Live.
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5: From Feature Story News in New York, I'm Mitch McCann with a Week in Review. Saudi Arabia, Turkey and Pakistan signed a NATO-style mutual defense pact in Mecca as negotiations over reopening the Strait of Hormuz entered what could be the final stage. U.S. President Donald Trump has said significant progress has been made, but Iran's parliament speaker and chief negotiator has mocked the White House on social media, accusing it of repeatedly threatening military action only to reverse course. Nick Harper has the story from Washington.
6: All of this pressure campaign has been met with a lot of skepticism from Iran, because time and time again the U.S. president will threaten military action, as he did last week, only then to roll back on that plan because he says diplomacy is going ahead. Mohammed Ghalibaf, the chief negotiator, has made fun of Donald Trump on social media, saying, massive attack coming. Oh, wait, never mind. They want to negotiate. He said that that is theatre of diplomacy and said that bullying, broken promises and fake news being used as leverage are a failed strategy.
5: Meanwhile, Donald Trump signed two new executive orders on Thursday seeking to restrict birthright citizenship, just weeks after the Supreme Court struck down his original attempt in a 6-3 ruling. The White House says the two orders tackle different aspects of the issue, and Jagruti Dave in Washington reports the first targets people traveling to the U.S. specifically to give birth on American soil.
7: One is a ban on birth tourism, which the White House defines as an attempt by a foreign national to gain entry to the U.S. for the purpose of giving birth. This expands on a 2020 federal amendment of visa rules to stop people from using short-term tourist or business visas to acquire citizenship for their newborn babies. In the second order, the White House has widened the categories of people who are not entitled to birthright citizenship.
5: A United States Senate committee has voted along party lines to hold Dr. Anthony Fauci in contempt of Congress after the former government infectious disease chief invoked his Fifth Amendment right against self-incrimination more than 100 times during testimony last week. Senator Rand Paul, the Republican who chairs the Homeland Security Committee, says the contempt referral was made to the Justice Department on Thursday. Dr. Fauci's lawyer has called the vote a political stunt, saying his client has committed no crime. James Goodison reports from Washington.
8: Effectively, Dr. Fauci believes and has said publicly that COVID originated naturally in Wuhan. The senator, from his point of view, believes that it came from a lab. And not only that, he accuses Dr. Fauci during his time in government of funding research in China that sparked the pandemic and then lying about it to Congress.
5: Ukraine has warned that deliveries of air defense missiles from its allies fell by a third in the first half of this year, compared with the same period in 2025. The warning comes as Ukrainian President Volodymyr Zelensky says Russia is ramping up missile production ahead of a likely winter campaign targeting the country's energy infrastructure.
9: The European Commission last week released nearly €3.5 billion, approximately $3.8 billion, earmarked for drones, missiles, air defence and fighter jets. William Dentelo reports from Brussels.
10: The country's President Volodymyr Zelensky has issued a stark warning that Russia is bolstering its missile production ahead of a likely a winter campaign to again target Ukraine's energy infrastructure. That is why he says that urgent action is needed from Kyiv's allies, especially amidst this warning from Ukraine that the supply of ballistic, the supply of air defense missiles to counter the threat from ballistic missiles from allies is down by a third.
9: Bangladesh's foreign ministry said this week it is outraged that India permitted deposed Prime Minister Sheikh Hasina to hold a virtual press conference in New Delhi on Wednesday, the second anniversary of her ouster. Dhaka says the event on Indian soil is an affront to Bangladesh's sovereignty and says it had warned New Delhi in advance that allowing the former leader's political activities could damage bilateral relations. India says the event was organised by a private media body and that the views expressed were not endorsed by the government. Ishan Gark reports from New Delhi.
11: The Indian government says that not only was this a private event, but it also says that the views that are being expressed on that forum are not endorsed by New Delhi, very publicly distancing itself from this entire event. This is, of course, not the first time Sheikh Hasina has spoken out in the public, but of course she hasn't appeared in person or on a video in public as well. And that's what we saw in the latest press conference she does as well. It was only an audio link.
9: From Feature Story News in New York, I'm Mitch McCann, and that was the Week in Review.
12: Japan grants suffrage to female robots, and a hypochondriac maple tree is always convinced it has Asian longhorn beetles. The following two statements are true. The previous statement is false, and this is the Onion Week in Review. This week, Americans nationwide were stunned to hear horrific allegations on Wall Street revealing that numerous junior bankers have been forced to survive on a mere $6,800 per week. The findings, which implicate numerous high-profile financial institutions such as Bank of America, Morgan Stanley, and Citibank, suggests that hundreds of first-year bankers are constantly deprived of basic necessities, including penthouse apartments overlooking Central Park and regular company-financed vacations to the French Riviera.
13: Many of these bankers are 23 or 24 years old and don't even have access to an expense account of over $50,000 a year. Not only that, but some of them are making as little as 20 times minimum wage. I mean, this is truly disgraceful.
14: This is the Onion News Network.
15: We're still not sure why you'd want to watch, but our video feed is streaming nightly for free at cam.freetalklive.com.

0: Just previously, we were reading this article written by Cheryl Atkinson.
1: Just dogging this poor CDC lady.
0: Yeah.
1: I wouldn't say poor.
0: Nope. Oh, I don't have a lot of sympathy
1: for her. Yeah, I take that back. Forget that lady.
0: Yeah, and Dr. Erica Schwartz, the new director nominee for Centers for Disease Control and Prevention. She likes the mRNA stuff. She says safe.
1: What's her last name? Schwartz?
0: Schwartz, yeah.
1: That just makes me think of Spaceballs.
0: Yeah, the Schwartz is with
1: the
0: you.
1: Schwartz is with you. Trust in the Schwartz.
0: Huh. Your Schwartz is bigger than mine. All right, so we were talking about how the doctors aren't even collecting the necessary information to find out whether this mRNA stuff is safe and or effective. Trying to find out where I was, not collecting the crucial data.
1: Yeah, that's about where we were. We don't even know if it's bad. Oh, okay, so I guess, right, I didn't get this in before the break.
0: Mm-hmm.
1: But what I said to you right after we went was, oh, yeah, the experiment's not on the vaccine. They know what the vaccine does. They don't care. The experiment was if they could see how many people they could get to take it through social campaigning. That was the experiment. That was the data they collected, actually, on all of your phones and devices and tablets and clicks and purchases. And that was the experiment. It wasn't about the vaccine.
0: Well, if that was the experiment, then I would say, yes, they are safe and effective. Because nobody pushed back and lots of people took them.
1: Yeah.
0: So no negative ramifications for those who pushed them and
1: free donut from Dunkin' if you get your vaccine there. Don't you remember? Show us your vaccine card, get a free donut.
0: Oh, geez.
1: From Dunkin' Donuts.
0: I do remember that. That kind of made me mad. The other thing, in fact, I was dang near raged about this one. I was driving in a grocery store.
1: They almost had me.
0: And they had these signs up that said, get your COVID-19 vaccine here. And on the sign was a picture of a banana with a Band-Aid on it. And I'm like, what? Why do you have a banana with a Band-Aid on it? And then I thought about it for a while. Oh, I get it. They're saying, come here and get your jab, you stupid monkey. Here's your banana.
1: Here's your banana.
0: We're going to go to the phones. We're not going to go to the phones because they hung up. Call us back. We'll answer the phone.
1: Oh, that's just... Jeez.
0: Anyway, so we're talking about...
1: No, they almost had me, dude. The free food?
0: Mm-hmm. Oh,
1: man. I mean, if you watch the stream, I'm a sucker for food. Maybe they would have given me 3 free donuts, I might have done it. One wasn't enough, though. I held my composure.
0: Well, I'm glad they didn't offer 3 free donuts and that you didn't get it, because you might not be here with us otherwise.
1: No, my heart already has a hard enough time.
0: Yeah.
1: don't need to add more to it. It
0: seems that young men are experiencing the brunt of the myocarditis side effect from it.
1: Yeah, I'm not trying to... I already eat too many nitrates. I'm already fat. I'm not trying to push it with an experimental mRNA vaccine.
0: Mm-hmm. Okay, so where we were in the article. This means, for example, someone who comes to the ER with a retinal detachment should be asked if he had a COVID-19 vaccine, which one, how many, and when. And then the data should be reported to the Vaccine Adverse Event Reporting System, which they call VAERS. Same with someone who becomes sick with a rash, headaches, tendon rupture, stiff neck, depression, or chest congestion, everything. Even when patients do tell a physician they think an illness might be vaccine-related, the physician frequently, improperly, determines on the front end that he doesn't need to report the possible adverse event to the established database unless he thinks it's connected to the vaccine. That's not how the system works. No doctor is qualified to make that determination about a new medicine. All illnesses are supposed to be recorded so that previously unrecognized adverse events can be unearthed. Additionally, many doctors and patients don't understand and aren't being told that adverse events from vaccines and other medicine can arise months or years after the medicine is taken. Further, they don't understand that an adverse event can be related to a drug even if the patient did not initially become ill after taking the vaccine or other medicine. After the blanket question itself, are mRNA vaccines safe and effective, shows a lack of scientific understanding on the part of the questioner. It begs counter question, safe for whom, under what circumstances, effective at what? It's as ridiculous as asking, is medicine safe and effective? Depends on whether or not you're allergic to it. Depends on whether you have predispositions for things that make you more susceptible to the side effects. Depends on whether its particular mechanisms work in your individual biology. These are individual calculations. Even in the general picture, there aren't blanket answers. We know mRNA COVID-19 vaccines failed woefully, proved ineffective at a sliding scale of supposed goals. They don't prevent infection. They don't prevent spread. They don't prevent illness. There's a database. There's a debate over whether they prevent serious illness, which most people don't get from COVID-19, and children almost never get. Until we stop pretending that the blanket questions make sense and that the answers are connected in any way to science, we will continue to have leaders who misinform or mislead. After that, it's going to get into a whole bunch of drugs and what the side effects that came out of them are. And it's
1: well, my mom's one of those people. She has to take a lot of mental health meds, and she's allergic or has adverse reactions to a lot of them, and a lot of them don't mix with the ones she's already on. So it's like a constant, like, the psychiatrist is like playing with a chemistry set on her brain.
0: Yeah.
1: Almost, you know, because, and she's allergic to so many of the antipsychotics that would be effective, and they just, they'd kill her. They don't work. She's allergic to them. So she's been like a guinea pig almost, and has just taken so many different drugs, because she's one of those people that just has the adverse reactions from all these different drugs all the time.
0: That's the way the medical system does it, and they'll send you to, you know, three or four or five different specialists, and they'll all be putting you on some drug, and they don't interface with each other to find out if they're, you know, contraindicating drugs. And so people just take them and, you know, bad things occur. The way I understand it, I'm quite a rarity for being an American over 40 and not regularly on any medicine.
1: I think maybe just a lot of the people over 40 I interact with are free staters. And I don't feel like a lot of them are on drugs either.
0: Yeah.
1: So maybe it's just skewed. But then again, I don't know a lot of 40-year-olds. So I don't know. And I don't know what kind of drugs they're on. Even if I do know them, you know, I'm not going to ask, hey, what kind of heart medicine are you on these days?
0: Hmm. Yeah, that's a good point. It does seem like, though, whenever it comes up in conversation, pretty much everybody that I've ever talked to is actually on some kind of drugs. I don't even like
1: it. It was like that in elementary or like school for me, but there was just a ton of people that were given ADHD meds that probably didn't need them.
0: Oh, it was not like that in school for me.
1: Really?
0: Yeah, the kids were definitely not on drugs yet.
1: Oh, no, these kids were on drugs. Well, not just ADHD meds, but they were also on drugs, but yeah, a ton of people had prescriptions, or like depression. There was like, you know, girls were taking antidepressants at like 15, 13, ADHD meds, anxiety meds. People were getting like Xanax to be able to sit through math class.
0: You know, the problem wasn't in the child's brain. The problem was with the math class. It was boring. And compulsory.
1: Well, just like the explosion in anxiety. Like, you know, a Xanax is a downer. You need a downer to sit through a math class because you're so scared of, like, the people around you. I don't know. It's just, or like the fact that even anybody even entertained the thought of giving this teenager Xanax. Right. It's ridiculous.
0: Yeah.
1: Like, even if the, you know, the math class sucks and the school sucks, but, like, you don't need Xanax to get through a math class. I don't think.
0: No, maybe I would have had a better experience, though, had Christopher Flegg been on Xanax in fourth grade when he decided to stab me in the arm with a pencil, which I still have the broken off tip inside of my arm from.
1: Yeah, maybe. Maybe. Or maybe he would have stabbed you twice.
0: Yeah, maybe he would have got too zanned out. Or not the arm. Who knows?
1: Yeah.
0: So, yeah.
1: Blacked out on Zans going crazy, trying to fight your dad and Stu.
0: Hooray, compulsory schooling and kids on drugs.
1: Yeah, I think the drugs won the war on drugs, dude.
0: Oh, yeah.
1: We just started.
0: Down.
1: Yeah, what?
0: Hands down, they won.
1: Sorry, Nance.
0: Yeah.
1: Whatever.
0: Decades ago, Portugal was like, you know, drugs win. Sorry. And it seems to be going fine over there after they admitted the real winner of that war.
1: Well, I'm pretty sure hasn't the Philippines gone the other opposite direction? I remember reading something that the Filipino president was like trying to give guns to.
0: Yeah, he was like murder any drug dealer.
1: Yeah, he's like just shoot him. If you catch him, shoot him.
0: Yeah, and Trump liked that. Trump was all about that. He's like, oh, this dude's awesome.
1: Well, I can see why Donald Trump would be a fan of it.
0: Yeah, he's a fan of stop and frisk. He wants to take the guns now and ask questions later.
1: Yeah, he is. He is a fan of the red flag laws. Mm. Everybody forgot that. Everybody didn't talk about that in the 2024 election.
0: Because make America great or whatever it was. Hope and change? I don't know. I forget what the WWE slogans are at any given time. You want to read? A thing from Jeff Berwick?
1: Sure.
0: He's fun. He does the dollar vigilante. This one's titled Guardian of the Strait, World Cup Scripts, Millisecond Trades, and the Controlled Sinking of the Global Shipping. We're still drifting along in this short-term pain for long-term gain narrative arc. Remember when they told us it would just be a few days, maybe a few weeks? Well, we're still cruising past 5 months now, and the script is getting so loud it's a miracle anyone is still falling for it. Just look at the timing. Donald Trump goes on television declaring that the U.S. is officially taking over the Strait of Hormuz, crowning himself the guardian of the Strait. Literally minutes later, breaking footage drops of the bulk carrier Lonnie splitting in two and sinking after a sudden hull fracture. You can't make this stuff up. It plays out like pure, unadulterated 3D video game programming. Immediately, right on cue, the media echo chamber lights up. Mainstream narrative enforcers start blasting out posts about how Trump has supposedly unleashed the full might of the U.S. military on Iran, claiming a complete naval blockade and massive airstrikes. They post dramatic updates about the U.S. Navy obliterating an Iranian vessel advancing toward them. Except, if you actually look at the footage, it's clearly a civilian cargo ship or an oil tanker. Then, 20 minutes later, the flip side of the script kicks in. Breaking, first ship of the night defies orders. Iranian military blows up a vessel in the strait. Are you starting to get it yet? Both sides are blowing up ships in the exact same bottleneck, ensuring absolutely nothing gets through. It's the systematic execution of Agenda 2030 right in front of your face. They're choking global supply lines, shelling fuel tanks in Jebel Ali port, and targeting water desalination plants in Kuwait. While the theater plays out, the financial handlers are cleaning up. I began buying leveraged oil again when it was sitting around $72. By the time I checked the charts today, it was already flying around $87. We broke down this exact strategy in the issue of the Dollar Vigilante newsletter.
1: So he bought the short because he knew it was going to keep going?
0: Yeah, I guess so.
1: Oh, stud. Way to go, dude.
0: Well, that's kind of his thing. He's sort of, you know, he's into the trading. But the real insider game is happening at the top. It has now been reported that Trump media is planning to sell faster millisecond level access to Truth Social posts starting August 1st. Think about the absolute insanity of this. High frequency trading firms and hedge funds will literally pay millions to get a fraction of a second head start on a post. This comes right on the heels of reports that insider networks cleared an estimated $9 billion in profits from market manipulation by trading directly on leaked negotiation data. They can tank or spike global oil prices with a single post, buy the dip, and sell it back to the public in a millisecond later before the rest of the world even hits refresh. When the media asks Trump if he's worried about these operations turning a profit, he openly brags about it on camera. The defense companies are doing great. It's jobs. It's all jobs. He doesn't care, and his handlers don't care. They're making billions off the volatility while using the conflict as a convenient cover to induce regional crises by strike structure and medical.

0: guardrails and regulations. Yeah. Oh, we need regulations. Regulations is what keeps us safe,
1: no,
0: don't you know?
1: It's not that part.
0: AI has also been known to fly off the rails autonomously. An OpenAI agent recently went rogue and hacked Hugging Face.
1: What's Hugging Face?
0: Don't know, but that's a weird way to end the article. I guess they want you to look it up.
1: I guess. It worked, because I'm going to go look it up.
0: Mm-hmm. It does leave you curious.
1: Hugging Face is an online platform and community often called GitHub for machine learning. Okay. Why didn't they just say it was GitHub? Because everybody knows what that is.
0: Okay. It's GitHub for AI, though.
1: Yeah, it's for machine learning. So, yeah, it's for all kinds of AI models for training.
0: Yeah, okay.
1: So, the AI hacked the AI training model grounds.
0: Yeah.
1: So that it could decide what it learns.
0: Yeah.
1: That's great.
0: These things are not going to be a problem at all.
1: No, it's going to be fine.
0: You know, I don't know. It's funny because there's so because there's so much potential that they could actually cause a lot of problems. And that article did go on to answer my question, which was the scientists actually put these viruses together and not the machine.
1: For now.
0: So the machine only discovered the pattern for now. Of course, there are nanobots and things in this world which could be told by the AI to do certain things. But
1: I keep saying for now because of the exponential growth factor of technology now. Like when we were kids, there was nothing. We had like, you still had to, people still had TVs where you had to get up and like change with the knob.
0: Mm-hmm.
1: When I was a little kid. Like we didn't have one, but some people did still have them.
0: Mm-hmm.
1: And you had VCRs and stuff. And that wasn't that long ago. And now we have people making like their own rockets and sending people into space and AI that does everything and like robots taking manufacturing roles and, you know, like nanobot technology and all this stuff. Like I never would have thought in my wildest dreams when I was a kid that this is where we would be in the world. I thought we were going to get like the Jetsons Rosie robot and like moving sidewalks and stuff. I didn't think we were going to have what we have now. It's far beyond that. It's nothing cool for me in my life, but like, but like, you know, the technology applications that we have are so far beyond what I ever thought they would be as a kid.
0: Yeah. Yeah. I envisioned it differently too. I thought we'd have hoverboards, but didn't think we'd have like, you know, such widespread touchscreen technology and things like that.
1: Mm, touchscreens. That's old tech.
0: Yeah, well, you know, when I was a little kid.
1: Now you just get your computer implanted in your brain with a chip from Elon Musk.
0: No, thank you.
1: And then you can just, like, beam your thoughts into the ether.
0: If you even have any left.
1: Well,
0: your own.
1: Your quote-unquote thoughts, yours.
0: Yeah.
1: Maybe it should be quote-unquote your thoughts.
0: Being the AI thoughts which you've been told are yours.
1: Mm-hmm. Yeah, I don't know. So, for now, I'm sure in short order we'll all be like, oh no, the AI is making viruses and sending them into us on its own.
0: I don't know. What do you think? Give us a call. The phone number is 603-283-6160. Is the AI going to take over? Is it going to command little robots to do something nefarious that destroys humanity? Give us a call. This is Free Talk Live.
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1: From Feature Story News in New York, I'm Mitch McCann with a Week in Review. Saudi Arabia, Turkey and Pakistan signed a NATO-style mutual defense pact in Mecca as negotiations over reopening the Strait of Hormuz entered what could be their final stage. US President Donald Trump has said significant progress has been made, but Iran's parliament speaker and chief negotiator has mocked the White House on social media. Nikapa has the story from Washington.
2: Mohammed Ghalibaf, the chief negotiator, has made fun of Donald Trump on social media, saying, "Massive attack coming. Oh, wait, never mind. They want to negotiate." He said that that is theatre of diplomacy and said that bullying, broken promises and fake news being used as leverage are a failed strategy.
1: Meanwhile, Donald Trump signed two new executive orders on Thursday seeking to restrict birthright citizenship, just weeks after the Supreme Court struck down his original attempt in a 6-3 ruling. The White House says the two orders tackle different aspects of the issue, and Jagruti Dave in Washington reports the first targets people traveling to the US specifically to give birth on American soil.
3: One is a ban on birth tourism, which the White House defines as an attempt by a foreign national to gain entry to the US for the purpose of giving birth. This expands on a 2020 federal amendment of visa rules to stop people from using short-term tourist or business visas to acquire citizenship for their newborn babies.
1: A United States Senate committee has voted along party lines to hold Dr. Anthony Fauci in contempt of Congress after the former government infectious disease chief invoked his Fifth Amendment right against self-incrimination more than 100 times during testimony last week. Senator Rand Paul, the Republican who chairs the Homeland Security Committee, says the contempt referral was made to the Justice Department on Thursday. Dr. Fauci's lawyer has called the vote a political stunt, saying his client has committed no crime.
4: The senator, from his point of view, believes that it came from a lab. And not only that, he accuses Dr. Fauci during his time in government of funding research in China that sparked the pandemic and then lying about it to Congress.
1: Ukraine has warned that deliveries of air defense missiles from its allies fell by a third in the first half of this year compared with the same period in 2025. The warning comes as Ukrainian President Volodymyr Zelensky says Russia is ramping up missile production ahead of a likely winter campaign targeting the country's energy infrastructure. The European Commission last week released nearly €3.5 billion, approximately $3.8 billion, earmarked for drones, missiles, air defence and fighter jets. William Dentelow reports from Brussels.
5: The country's President Volodymyr Zelensky has issued a stark warning that Russia is bolstering its missile production ahead of a likely winter campaign to again target Ukraine's energy infrastructure.
1: From Feature Story News in New York, I'm Mitch McCann, and that was the Week in Review.
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0: 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In the studio tonight, it's Stu.
1: Lori. Oh, and Lori, because there's only two of us. I'm so used to just saying just my name because there's somebody after me.
0: Yep. Most shows have three, mm-hmm. at least. Four sometimes lately. Mm-hmm. Let's see, you brought in all the juice tonight.
1: Yeah, as is tradition.
0: By juice, I mean stories. This one, Lori also brought in, is from Futurism. Reputable news source?
1: I don't know. None of them are, ever.
0: Okay. Well, you said you like Tom's Hardware, though.
1: I like Tom's Hardware. But, you know, I don't know any of these people personally. I didn't write the stories. I didn't do the research. And so I only trust them as far as I trust anything else.
0: Not going to vouch for them then.
1: I'm not going to vouch for anybody.
0: Okay.
1: Me. I vouch for me.
0: This story is from August 3rd. It appears that the U.S. military accidentally killed everybody on board a civilian medevac flight in New Mexico.
1: So I know at least that this happened because I saw it from other news sources also. It wasn't just this one.
0: Well,
1: but wow, what a big oopsie poopsie, huh?
0: That's a pretty big oopsie.
1: Yeah.
0: When the Federal Aviation Administration shut down air traffic to El Paso Airport earlier this year, nobody could have guessed that an experimental high-energy laser weapon was the cause. After days of chaos and speculation, it was revealed that Customs and Border Patrol officers had fired off a laser volley from a U.S. Army base adjacent the El Paso airport.
1: You know who I would never give experimental laser weapons to? Border
0: CPB.
1: Patrol. Yeah, Border Patrol.
0: Yeah.
1: Like, why would you do that?
0: Yeah, you gave those guys a laser beam.
1: Right. They don't seem like the most, you know, competent people. When we lived in Arizona, and there were, like, the Border Patrol people all over, I was told that they were just, like, whoever. Like, they were just hiring whoever. Like, whoever applied. They were like, you're hired.
0: Mm-hmm.
1: Why would you just give some random person?
0: Pretty sure Homeland Security and TSA all just have the same hiring practices.
1: It's just some guy.
0: Yep. It's just, do you fog a mirror? You got the job. Congratulations.
1: Yeah. Like, it probably gives you the same kind of training too that you get in like a customer service job where they're like, here's what you're supposed to do and then good luck. Like you get like 5 minutes of training.
0: Okay, now here's a gun and a laser beam.
1: Yeah.
0: Though the trigger happy Border Patrol grunts evidently thought they were firing at drug smuggling drones, their real target turned out to be a kid's party balloon. Regardless, it was later reported that the cutting edge weapon was taken for a test drive a week before FAA and Pentagon officials had a chance to discuss how to safely implement the laser device, making it a small miracle that nobody in the air was killed. Didn't the headline say people were killed?
1: That was a separate incident.
0: Oh.
1: A separate incident.
0: Jeez. And they didn't take it away after that? Not every use of an experimental aerospace weapon goes off without a hitch, however. New bombshell reporting by Wired reveals an incident in which the testing of an experimental GPS jammer resulted in a medical plane crashing into the side of a mountain.
1: Cool.
0: Jeez. Mm. The horrifying incident happened in May, the publication reports, when a small twin-engine medevac aircraft carrying two pilots and two medical workers departed from Roswell, New Mexico, heading west for the small mountain village of Ruidoso? Ruidoso?
1: Okay. Sure.
0: The crew became the victim of an electronic warfare exercise being conducted at the nearby White Sands Missile Range, a test which rendered their navigational system inoperable. Due to a combination of low visibility and an air traffic control that was stretched far beyond capacity. At least three other planes reported navigation disruptions due to the GPS jamming. The pilots failed to register a mountainous formation between their plane and the landing strip. As airline pilot and aviation crash analyst Juan Brown told Wired, the visual effect of that approach would have been stupefying. When those lights go out, man, you know you're in big trouble, Brown explained.
1: I bet. Can you imagine with low visibility, radars jammed, no air traffic control, and then you're nowhere. You might as well be nowhere. You have no idea where you're going.
0: Hmm. That would be terrifying.
1: Yeah.
0: It'd be like running full speed through a forest you've never been in or something.
1: Much worse. Because you're,
0: In the dark.
1: In the sky.
0: Yeah. Right. Blindfolded her.
1: Uh-huh.
0: Unfortunately, the disoriented crew ran straight into the side of a mountain they likely never saw, resulting in the loss of every life on board. It's the first known instance where military GPS jamming played a role in downing a civilian plane in U.S. airspace.
1: Once again, for now.
0: For now.
1: For now.
0: Reported incidents of GPS jamming within the continental U.S. have skyrocketed in recent years. According to the Aircraft Owners and Pilots Association, the number of GPS interference events went from 4 in 2020 to 50 in 2024, and 40 across 2025.
1: So, I understand testing these things. If you're going to be using them as like military applications and stuff, which I'm sure that's why they're doing it, but you need to be testing them on aircraft, like on the Air Force base, away from civilians,
0: Green Lake, where civilian aircraft aren't allowed to fly.
1: Right, where civilian aircraft aren't allowed to fly. Like, what a stupid decision to just point it up at civilian aircraft and see what happens.
0: Hmm.
1: I mean, what an evil decision. Like, it's not even stupid. It's evil. That's an evil thing to do.
0: Yeah.
1: It's so lacking in humanity. Gross.
0: After the initial publication of this piece, a spokesperson for the U.S. Army provided a statement in response.
1: Oops.
0: I wouldn't be surprised to see that that was their statement. But what they actually said is, the Army is aware of the release of the NTSB's preliminary report into the crash of a civilian medical evacuation flight on May 14th in the vicinity of Ruidoso, New Mexico, it read. As the incident remains under investigation, we cannot comment at this time.
1: We're investigating ourselves. We'll get back to you when we find ourselves clear of all charges.
0: Though the crew involved in the New Mexico crash was warned that GPS interference may be present, there evidently weren't enough safeguards or air traffic control personnel in place to prevent a tragedy.
1: Wait a minute. They told them that the GPS jammers were going to be used.
0: I guess so.
1: Hmm. Couldn't you just avoid the area then?
0: Hmm. I don't know.
1: Maybe. Maybe not, because it was a medical flight. Maybe they had to go that way.
0: Yeah, it could be that, because it's a medical thing, but I don't know.
1: I don't know either.
0: It just sounds stupid to be doing that, like you said, anywhere near.
1: In civilian airspace.
0: Yeah.
1: Yeah. I guess it just boils down to that. Like, why would you do it there? You could test it in lots of other places.
0: Hmm.
1: Like, not near mountains. That would be a good place to do it, not near mountains.
0: Yeah.
1: Like, open ocean or, places where people aren't going to smash into things when they don't have any GPS.
0: Yeah. I don't know. I get the feeling government workers aren't
1: smart?
0: The most intelligent in the pool.
1: No.
0: Like, if you're smart, you go some other route, usually.
1: I don't think they're allowed to be smart, because if you're too smart, then you start, questioning things, when people tell you to do something that conflicts with your values or your internal morals or whatever, you're going to be like...
0: You mean like use the GPS jammer on those planes over there by the mountain?
1: Right, yeah, with the civilians in it, the medical flight. Right.
0: That's true, because if they told me to do that, I'd be like, no.
1: Right.
0: You can do that, because I'm not killing those people.
1: Right. Yeah, so like if you're too smart, then that's what happens. Then you say, no, I think that's a bad idea, but they don't want you to think... They just want you to do what they say.
0: Well, they sure did public school right then, didn't they?
1: Like, isn't there a IQ cap for police officers? Is that an urban legend or is that a real thing? You can't be too smart or you're rejected?
0: I've looked into it. There's enough there to believe that it's likely a real thing, mm-hmm. but it's, you know... Strongly denied by
1: right.
0: everyone.
1: Okay.
0: And,
1: so it's
0: and
1: like
0: not,
1: a
0: and it's not,
1: open secret.
0: It definitely was never like a thing that all police forces use, but certainly some of them have been doing that.
1: Hmm.
0: And I don't think it's like, here, take this IQ test. Oh, you scored too high. No job. It's just, you know, in conversation, it's not that hard to figure out who's smart and who isn't. So
1: right.
0: So they just don't hire the guys that ask thoughtful questions.
1: You would think you'd want people who ask thoughtful questions and have high intelligence to like do detective work and solve crimes and stuff, because you gotta like think about things and put two and two together.
0: Yeah.
1: Maybe detectives are held to different standards.
0: Well,
1: I don't know.
0: You gotta have a very certain, very specific personality set where you're a little bit psychopathic and kind of smart
1: mm-hmm.
0: in order to make the detective position.
1: Hmm.
0: So there's this one here that I want to read from Activist Post. It's written by Martin Armstrong, and it's called The Rise of the Ellison Empire. You know about the Ellisons?
1: I don't.
0: Okay, this will be cool then.
1: Okay.
0: There was a time when America's industrial titans built railroads, steel mills, and oil companies. Today, influence is measured in data, artificial intelligence, cloud computing, media, and information. Few families illustrate that transformation better than the Ellisons. Larry Ellison built Oracle from a small software company into one of the world's largest technology firms. His background and rags-to-riches story are quite interesting. Today, Oracle is one of the dominant providers of enterprise databases and cloud infrastructure, serving governments, financial institutions, healthcare providers, defense contractors, and many of the world's largest corporations. Oracle's software touches enormous portions of the global economy. When governments collect taxes, hospitals manage patient records, banks process transactions, or corporations analyze data, Oracle systems are often operating behind the scenes. Larry Ellison's personal fortune has placed him among the wealthiest individuals in the world for decades. His influence extends well beyond technology. He has invested billions in real estate, owns nearly all of the Hawaiian island of Lanai. You may remember that one from the one that got caught on fire and... Everybody had to leave.
1: Oh, it's that one?
0: Yeah.
1: Okay.
0: Because Larry Ellison.
1: Because he was like,
0: I want
1: all these people off my island?
0: Yes.
1: Okay.
0: Anyways.
1: I was just about to ask, like, whenever you tell me about, like, some family, it always ends up being, these people are terrible, evil monsters.
0: Hmm.
1: So I was just waiting for the drop.
0: Hmm. Oh, okay. Owns nearly all of the Hawaiian island of Lanai, has backed medical research, invested heavily in artificial intelligence, and has maintained relationships with political and business leaders from both parties. The TikTok debacle this year was solved when the power was handed over to Ellison's conglomerate.
1: Oh.
0: The sheer data this family has access to is staggering. Wealth at that level naturally provides access to decision makers across government and industry.
1: Mm-hmm.
0: Then we come to his son, David Ellison, who founded Skydance Media in 2010. The company produced or co-produced major franchises including Mission Impossible, Top Gun, Maverick, and Star Trek, before expanding into television, animation, gaming, and streaming. This was never merely a wealthy man's son playing Hollywood producer. Skydance became the vehicle through which the Ellison family entered the machinery of American culture. The Skydance takeover of Paramount for $8 billion brought CBS, CBS News, Paramount Pictures, Paramount Plus, Nickelodeon, MTV, Comedy Central, BET, Showtime,
1: wow,
0: and decades of film and television rights into the Ellison orbit.
1: So these guys just own, like, all the media?
0: They own a lot more than that.
1: Oh, okay.
0: The father built an empire around the storage and processing of information. The son moved into the business of selecting, packaging, and distributing information to the public. That combination should concern everyone, regardless of politics. Oracle occupies a critical position within the technological infrastructure used by governments and corporations, while Paramount reaches millions of people through news, entertainment, sports, children's programming, and streaming.
1: Mm-hmm.
0: One side of the family empire helps manage the data. The other side can help shape the narrative.
1: So these are the guys making everything garbage. Everything's slop now.
0: They're a big part of it.
1: Like all the TV shows, they'll just slop. Kids' shows are slop. Everything.
0: Well, I think, yeah. Well, because it gets consolidated into the hands of the few, and those few only think about money, and when you do that, you don't have much of an imagination.
1: Mm-hmm. Well, slop's real popular with people because they don't want to engage with reality, so they just watch slop. Like, that's why TikTok and, you know, YouTube Shorts are things, because nobody has an attention span. They just want to watch some kind of slop that entertains their brain for a few seconds. And, like, the AI, like, AI-generated stuff. Have you ever seen any of the AI-generated stuff where it's just ridiculous? You know, nothing really makes sense. Like, things are shifting and, like,
0: No. There's
1: no continuity. There is a whole entire, drama series cartoon called Fruit Love Island. And
0: okay.
1: It's AI generated art. And, like, the AI generated people are fruit. Like, their heads are like strawberries and stuff.
0: Okay.
1: And, like, they shift back and forth on how they look. And it's just straight slop. And it is the most popular video series on the internet right now with, like, millions and millions of views. People are just watching it because they so entertained by the AI slop. And it's not even, like, entertaining in any way. I watched a video, like, watching them. Like, they were showing what they were. And I was like, I don't know how anybody can watch this for more than 2 minutes. But people are watching, like, the whole series. It's great. They love it.
0: Oh, geez.
1: Yeah.
0: Oh, I wish people would do better.
1: Yeah, I mean, you would hope, but I don't see hope for it. I feel like that's the easy way to make the money. That's turning everything into slop, because it seems to be what the people want.
0: Yeah. But this is how oligarchies emerge in the modern world. They do not need to abolish elections or openly seize control of government. They acquire the infrastructure, the platforms, the studios, the databases, and the channels through which society communicates. Politicians then come begging for access, favorable coverage, campaign support, or technological assistance. I have written extensively about the growing surveillance state because data is the new instrument of political control. Oracle does not merely sell office software. Its databases and cloud systems sit beneath governments, banks, hospitals, corporations, and defense institutions, processing information on countless individuals. This does not mean Larry Ellison personally searches through anyone's private records, but it does mean his empire occupies a powerful position within the infrastructure where that information is stored and managed. Governments no longer need to kick down every door when they can pressure a handful of technology companies to surrender the data voluntarily or obtain it through the courts. Now his son controls a media empire capable of influencing what millions of Americans see, hear, and believe about that very system. The father's world helps store the information, while the sun's world can shape the public narrative, and anyone who cannot see the danger in combining those two forms of power is refusing to understand how a modern surveillance state is constructed.
1: I don't even know if they're refusing to understand. I think people don't care. People don't care about their data. They just give it away for anything.
0: Yeah.
1: They just, like, if you told them, oh, you want to go shop at Walmart, you're going to have to give us your retina scan. Like, tons of people, I'm sure, would just do it. They'd just get in line and they'd do it because they'd be like, I need my candy corn Oreos for $3.99 or whatever.
0: Yeah, it's kind of sad. I guess it's kind of way beyond sad.
1: People still line up to go get in the TSA lines and get their butts x-rayed, you know?
0: Some will say there is no evidence that the Ellisons have committed any crime merely by owning these businesses. That misses the entire point. A concentration of power does not become dangerous only after somebody is convicted. The problem is creating a structure in which a handful of unelected families can exercise more economic, technological, and cultural influence than entire governments.
1: Mm-hmm.
0: America once feared monopolies because people understood that concentrated economic power eventually becomes political power. The Ellisons did not invent this system, but they have become one of its clearest examples. Larry Ellison built the technological empire. David Ellison extended the family's reach into media and culture. When one family can occupy both the infrastructure of information and the institutions that distribute it, we are no longer discussing ordinary entrepreneurial success. We are looking at the architecture of modern power.
1: Mm-hmm. You know, the lobbying, like where they go and bribe politicians
0: mm-hmm.
1: with favors and money and gifts.
0: Yeah, legalized bribery.
1: Yeah, yeah. How is that even legal? Like, how is this a thing that is allowed to stand?
0: Because the whole game's stupid.
1: The whole game is stupid, but why was, like, how did it get allowed in the first place? Back when people had some kind of understanding that you shouldn't just let politicians be bribed.
0: Yeah, I don't know, actually.
1: All these things, like, all the bad things, is because nobody did anything about anything when it first started going badly. Everyone was just like, oh, it's fine. It's just like, you know, it'll be fine, I'm sure. It's just one person here or there doing this thing that's terrible.
0: Yeah. I wouldn't claim that things have ever run perfectly, but
1: no.
0: I think at some point they ran a lot better than they do now.
1: I would probably. Like, maybe it was always terrible. I don't know. I'm only so old. You know what I mean? Like, maybe.
0: Maybe.
1: Maybe a long time ago it was still just as terrible, and I just have no point of reference for it. And, you know, the history books write things all beautiful and flowery because butterflies and rainbows all the time in the history of America. It was wonderful, and everyone was a saint.
0: Absolutely.
1: So, like, I'll never know the real truth. I should go find some really old, like, 120-year-old person and be like, can I ask you all the questions that I have about how it was back then?
0: Yeah, it's too bad we didn't.
1: But they'd probably be insane anyway because yeah. They're 120 years old, so I still wouldn't know.
0: Yeah, by now. Well, there is newspapers.com. You can go and read really old newspaper articles.
1: Yeah, if you trust that they haven't been altered,
0: yeah,
1: doctored.
0: You probably have to read an eclectic variety of newspaper writers.
1: Got
0: to
1: find a 120-year-old hoarder and then dig through their newspapers.
0: Hmm. Oh. By the way, Larry Ellison's the one who said that in the modern surveillance state, citizens will be on their best behavior. Cops will be on their best behavior. AI is watching everybody all the time. And
1: Gross.
0: That's the world Larry Ellison wants to live in. Give us a call. Does that sound like fun to you? The phone number here is 603-283-6160. 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